0: Shotgun. Five receivers, three on the right, two to the left side. And now delayed fake, and it will be a keeper. This time they'll wrap him up, but he'll continue to carry would-be tacklers down to the 41-yard line. He went about 5 yards after contact, and he's close to another first down. That, again, is a quarterback, Jones. Mark him about 2 yards shy.
1: Yeah, he kept his feet moving, and he carried a couple of guys with him.
0: Same formation, just three on the left this time. Two receivers to the right side, an empty backfield for the quarterback. And shotgun, and now he'll look to throw.
1: Oh, that was
0: here
1: a
0: comes
1: hole.
0: Some pressure. Now he puts one up for grabs deep down the field, and it is dropped. Boy, he had his man, and they could not hold on to it. Incomplete pass.
1: And that was he was past our defender, but
0: it was Raines back on coverage. It was Holloway who was trying to connect.
1: Okay, Raines, it looked like right as the ball got there, he wrapped up and just went right through his arms.
0: Well, the penalty flag on the play for holding's going to bring back that play and redo it. It'll be a replay of second down. They were second down and two. Now it's second down and 12. They went for the big pick that time. It didn't work out. Same set. Five receivers. Jones keeps, and this time he's hit and taken down immediately by Smith. Well, the Tigers had a couple of other purple jerseys come in to help out. Play made about 2 yards. Now it's third and 10. When you look at things that cost teams and why they haven't been successful, and you see this team that was marching down the field, and penalties a lot of times are one of the problems. The penalty is put them behind the sticks.
1: Yes.
0: Now they're third and long. Motion with Holloway.
1: Oh,
0: and the snap on the ground, and it's going to be a scramble. It looks like Jones is going to break away from the defense, get to the right side, be wrapped up, and go down at the 48. That was a bust from the start. It will bring up fourth down. Question is, do you go for it here? Reigns in on the tackle, comes up a little hobbled. And they are bringing the punting team on. It's fourth and about eight, maybe seven, from the 47 of Townsend.
1: Yeah, that's – I don't know. We don't know what their defense is going to play like or anything, so that's – kind of safe on the coach's point.
0: Caden Yassenchuk is the punter. Townsend has Griffin back, but they're playing punt safe here. The snap is bounced to him, and nobody back to return it, so we'll just watch it roll inside the 20, and then it takes a Townsend roll and is downed at the 14, maybe the 15-yard line.
1: Thank goodness.
2: First down 10 for the Tigers, that's a 14.
0: First down, Tigers. Their first offensive possession coming.
1: Yeah, that could have been ugly with nobody deep.
0: Well, Beauregard had a couple of nice plays, but a big penalty put them in a situation they couldn't overcome. Tigers with it now, first and 10. They did mark it at the 14-yard line.
1: Let's see if we can get it to our playmakers.
0: Morris from pistol formation to Love. Left side, some running room across the 20. Keeps his feet, keeps moving across the 25, still on his feet, out across the 30 for a first down and then some. Half Love with a nice run.
3: Hey, if you can't get them down, just grab their helmet and just keep pulling them. They'll finally go down.
0: Boy, what a run there by Half to start things off for the Tigers. They marked it at the 31, first and 10 for Tattlesy. Give it to him again. Left side. Breaks the tackle. Goes across the 40. Still on his feet to the 44-yard line. Another first down run by Love.
1: Yeah, keep doing it until they stop it.
0: Well, he scored our first touchdown last week. We got a nice return. Caleb Jackson.
3: I think we're going to see a lot of that.
0: Yeah, it looks like it as long as it's working. And anyway, he punched it in. Did Love on two plays. Our first score of the night last week at Charles Henderson. He'll come back to the right side and be grabbed and slung to the turf right around the 48-yard line. A gain of three, maybe four.
1: Nice cut. He had a jump cut to the right because the hole was just closed up on him, but he still made 4 yards. Nice run.
0: It's the first time that he hasn't gotten a first down. Three carries already. Second down and six. Near midfield for the Tigers on their opening drive, which started at their own 14. Morris will look to throw now. And does. It's caught by Griffin. We got a penalty flag. So he has first down yardage to the 39. See about the flag.
1: Yeah, that was a different place. It was on the outside.
0: They're already stepping it back towards Tallahassee, apparently against the Tigers. Sideline warning. Anybody go back and get the mark? I don't know if he knew where he left it. It's his friend official had a foot down on the 39 to make sure.
1: So, wait. So, why did – oh, was it a sideline warning or Beauregard then? Okay.
0: Well, sideline warning is not a penalty either way.
1: Yeah, just –
0: yeah, it's just a warning.
1: Hence, it's a warning, yeah. So.
0: First and 10, 39-yard line. But I do believe it was on Beauregard because it came from this sideline.
1: Okay, yeah.
0: Yeah. First pass to Griffin from Morris. Now we'll run it again with Love, and not a lot this time. He's hit right at the line of scrimmage. He may have picked up just a yard to about the 38-yard line. Opening drive for the Tigers, 7:20 to go, first quarter, scoreless game. Got a punt from Beauregard, now trying to capitalize on our first offensive drive of the night.
1: And I don't want to speak too soon. I will knock on this wood here, but it looks like we're maintaining control of that line.
0: Looking to pass underneath. Griffin has it and will be taken down at the 34. Not much on the gain, and it will bring up a third down. Short underneath passing game. A couple of tosses over to Malachi Griffin. And it's third down and still need about 5 yards.
2: Third down, five.
1: All right. I'm going to go ahead and say it, Michael. Screen or that hitch and go. I'd love to see him throw it up.
0: Tried to get a hard count jump, but it didn't work. Linebacker bit, but he was too far off the line of scrimmage.
1: 2 seconds.
0: Morris shifts Love over to his right. Now looks to pass. Had a man. Decides now to throw.
1: Nice.
0: Has a first down. And then some. Jackson with a catch. Inside the 10 and into the end zone. Haven't seen him. But Caleb Jackson has a touchdown.
1: Nice play. Because Trent even started to pull it down. But Jackson was coming from the left side. He was the inside receiver and just came across on a crossing pattern. Nice
0: play.
1: Well,
0: he was on the depth chart today on offense to be playing some tonight, and we just haven't seen him on that side of the football. He's such a good defensive player, but maybe we've been missing out on that.
3: Michael, he looked like his dad a little bit right there, didn't he?
0: He looked really good. You know, and we're missing Whittington, one of the receivers, so pretty nice job right there on a 34-yard pitch and catch from Morris to Caleb Jackson. And the Tigers are on the board first, 6-0. The kick from Timmerman is up, and it is good. 7-0 Tallahassee with 6 minutes remaining in the first quarter of play.
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0: McGee tees it up. 7-0 Tigers. Ready to kick it off. And it'll be returned out to the 31-yard line.
1: Number 22, Shane Morrison, returns for the Hornets.
0: Shane Morrison on the return.
2: I'm liking the kicking game tonight. That's yeah.
0: And Jeremiah Rees is wearing number 27 tonight. He made the tackle. 31-yard line, first and 10. It was a 34-yard touchdown pass for Morris to Caleb Jackson to get the Tigers on the board. A big drive that went 86 yards. And here's Beauregard for their second offensive effort of the night. Looks like a bust. Jones in the backfield will just have to take off, and he will be tackled by Love out across the 31 to the 32. A late flag came in.
1: Indication holding against the Hornets. Stop made by number 56.
0: It's going against Beauregard. Holding. Second one of the night. Well, there's one thing. I don't care how good you can be. You can't overcome penalties much. I mean, if you're going to continue to have those troubles, a couple of big calls already here early.
3: Yeah, are they going to accept it? No, they're going to decline it.
1: The holding penalty is declined. He's second down.
0: I think I would have taken it. First and 20 or second and about 9. Running left side, it's going to be at least enough for a first down and then some. Holloway inside the 40, inside the 30, and finally slung to the ground at about the 25-yard line. Reverse action there. And Beauregard in business here. Thought that maybe there was a horse collar. They're questioning that there was no flag for that. You know, last week we gave up 584 yards.
3: Big play
0: so
3: yards.
0: We struggled this year with big plays. You're right, chunk plays. And that was rough last week, 51 points. Nice play there. Smith again on the tackle. Stillwell held him up for a moment, and finishing him off was A.J. Smith. No gain. And we've talked about this all year. We'll make a play like that, and then we'll give up a big play. Just as we did a moment ago after no gain on first down, a huge run on second. So now it's second and 10 at the 25-yard line.
3: And it all comes down to discipline. I mean, we got to stay at home, and that's what happened earlier when Zero got that big run. He got outside of our containment.
0: A little reverse handoff there. Missed tackle.
3: Wrap up.
0: And finally coming in to make the grab, and it's Cresswell who got him there. We had about four guys have a shot at him. Holloway finally goes down. He did not gain anything. It'll be third down and still almost 10 to go. 4:08 as the clock ticks down here in the first quarter. Tannessee with the early lead, 7-0 over Beauregard.
3: Now we've got to hold here because our defense stays on the field all the time because they go to offense. But we need the ball back.
0: Here comes pressure. Morgan all over him. They set up the screen, and there's a hole. They didn't call it. And we'll be tackled at the 20.
3: Nice.
0: Short of the first down, Morrison with the grab. And that'll bring up fourth down. They're going to try a field goal possibly here. They're at the 20.
1: Fourth down, four.
0: And it looks like that's what they're doing. Here comes the kicker. Braxton Deere.
3: With all those playmakers on the field, I would be very cautious of a fake.
0: Caden Bell will hold. Braxton Darr will kick. This will be a 37-yarder. He didn't get it that one. He might have been hit.
3: Oh,
0: yeah, we're going to have a penalty for roughing the kicker. Or at least running into the kicker, which will be enough for the first down regardless. So had a stop, and a penalty is going to give them a first down.
1: was a call against the Tigers.
0: Yeah, Darr never really got a chance on that one. I don't know if it was because we ran into him or not.
2: Did we not tip that?
0: I don't think so. I think he just missed it. I may be wrong.
1: First down 10 at the 15 for the Hornets.
0: But you know, first down at the 15. Jones. Quarterback draw. Cuts back the 10 to the 5. They hold him up in the end zone with some pretty good blocking. And now a late penalty comes in after the score.
3: I think that was a hold.
0: Well, I don't know. I think the call's going to be for something else, though. I think it's going to be taunting. Touchdown. After we had the penalty, they got another shot, and they made the most of it. Beauregard is on the board, 7-6. See about the penalty. It's unsportsmanlike conduct. The question is, do we want to take it here or want to take it on the kickoff? And I think we're going to back them up 15 after you saw that last kick.
3: Maybe that's right.
0: It would be a point game right now. This could be a big point. But, of course, you could set yourself up for pretty good field position, too.
1: Good.
0: 7-7 will be assessed on the kick. The touchdown's good, and it will. Well, now they are going to back it up. If he misses it, you're a genius. Darr again. He's a long-range kicker. He missed one a minute ago from 37. This will be a 35-yard extra point. And he missed it right. He had the leg just barely. So that might have been a good move because Tallahassee still has a one-point lead. 7-6, 2:39 to go in the first quarter.
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3: Oh, he's gone.
0: Griffin on the return, left sideline, 30, 20, 10, touchdown, Malachi Griffin.
1: Number 5.
3: And no flags.
0: It was a good kick, Darr. Hit it to the 15, and 85 yards later, Griffin takes it to the house.
3: Oh, I'm giving him the 13 on that.
0: All right, 87 yards later. Tigers with another touchdown. It's 13-6.
3: Nice return. I mean, he caught it right here over on this side, nearest, near the numbers, actually, on our side. And went all the way across the field, and then just turned on the jets.
0: And we're getting a whistle on the field. I think they didn't have the right football out there.
3: We'll have to make those ball boys run some laps.
0: Timmerman in the kick again. The extra point try coming.
3: What now?
0: Another whistle on the field. And Somebody's.
2: I think they got 12.
0: Okay.
1: Substitution infraction.
0: Yeah.
3: Well, I might go for two now.
0: Well, you're at the basically the 3 yard line now, the 1.5. It may not be a bad idea. Although it's an 8-point game if you make it. Could be 9. Now we're going to have to go for 2 on a high snap. And Rigsby will just be stuffed back there. It stays 13-6. 2:26 to go in the first quarter of play.
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0: Returned by Borgard's field pot out to the 28-yard line. 13-6 Tallahassee, 2:20 to go in the opening quarter.
1: First down 10 for the Hornets at the 28.
0: Jones, empty set again.
3: I don't know if I have a field pot on my list, man.
0: Number 19 should be in there. Running play, Morrison, right side, and stopped in a backfire. Tackle for loss. He'll mark him about a yard, maybe 2 yards behind the line of scrimmage.
1: To the 1 yard line, second and 11. Tom Baby, number 22, Caleb Jackson.
0: Jones.
3: That
0: reverse handoff,
3: right.
0: Misdirection, going behind the line again. Another big tackle. The Tigers starting to figure it out a little bit. So they went with Holloway. And there was Smith with some helpers. Jackson, that's Caleb, and Reigns in on the tackle. Now third down and 13.
1: 3 yard loss, third down 14.
0: Ball back at the 24-yard line. Well, don't get beat over top here.
2: It feels like what they're going to go back to, that drop pass earlier in the game.
0: Well, maybe we get a rush. No, we have him running out. It had a man, and he missed him. Boy, he got our guy to bite because he thought he was going to take off and run, and then threw it last minute behind the intended receiver, Holloway. So it'll be fourth down, and Beauregard will have to punt.
3: We caught a break there because he was open and had a lot of green in front of him.
0: Now the punt. Yassinchuk. Griffin back to return. Already has a touchdown on a punt or a kickoff return. Let's see if he can do it punt variety here.
3: 6 seconds. They're going to have to use a timeout.
0: We'll take a break with them. 13-6 Tallahassee, 55 seconds remaining in the first quarter.
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0: Not the best effort from Yasinchak. The ball just wasn't hit well, and then it took a Tattlesy bounce on the punt. And it is downed at the 25. What do you have on the net? Was it even a yard? That's about where they punted it.
3: Yeah, that's, I think it was actually 6 yards. No, you're right.
0: I don't think he got anything.
3: He got maybe 1 yard because I might have been the 24.
0: Yeah, I think that's about where they were punting from. Well, a break for Tattlesy, that's about like a turnover. Here is Love, who had some early success. Back to the running game with him. Inside the 20 to the 15. And it looks like he's close to another Tattlesy first down. He's gotten a couple of first down carries already tonight. Double-digit runs for yardage. This one's going to be marked 9 yards, so second and short. Winding down the first quarter, a 13-6 Tattlesy lead. Morris in a pistol formation, Love to his left. And he will go outside after he went inside. He's got a first down inside the 10, down to the 6. It'll be first and goal for the Tigers. We've completed the first quarter of play, 13-6, Tattlesy on top.
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1: You got to forgive me. I don't have my glasses. First downs for Beauregard, 3 rushes, 11 rushes for 89 yards, 1 reception for 5 yards, 1 of 2 passing for Tallahassee. 5 first downs, 6 rushes, 53 yards, 3 receptions for 51 yards, 3 of 3 passing.
0: Here's Love on the handoff. Keeps his feet inside the 5 and nice. Takes it into the end zone. It's an 8-yard scoring run by Hap Love and the Tigers. Go up 19-6. See if we try to kick it or maybe go for 2 here. Unable to get a kick off last time. We're going to stick with a kicking game.
2: Number 3, Timmerman to attempt to play.
0: Just to make it a 14-point lead. Number 1, Rigsby. First play of the second quarter, a touchdown for Love. Tallahassee's 3rd score of the night. Got it down. The kick is up, and it is good. Tallahassee 20, Beauregard 6. Tallahassee Tigers football on WTLS and Tallahassee Times TV on YouTube.
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1: Off. Got to give it to him. You know, this is really his first time. He's practiced, but he's done a good job tonight.
0: No doubt. And it'll be taken at the 25-yard line, brought out to the 30 and the 31 by Morrison.
2: Number 22, Shane Morrison returns for the
0: win. The Tallahassee offense has scored on each of its touches tonight. Opening drive touchdown, then a kickoff return for a touchdown, and a short field on the last drive, just a 25-yard drive, but the final run, an 8-yard scamper by Hamp Love has put the Tigers up by 2 scores. 20-6, 11:49 remains in the second quarter.
1: Glad we made the adjustments. We've got to stay on them now because I'd like to build a lead. Because you never know what can happen in these games.
0: No doubt.
1: Oh, that was a
0: straight run with the quarterback. That's a hold. It took him down. Wow, they finally threw it.
1: He threw it, yeah.
0: You couldn't have missed that one. Whit Cresswell just got tackled on the right side of the line. And they're going to have to bring that one back after a pretty nice run by the quarterback, but he never would have had the edge had it not been for that great form tackle by his right side tackle. Third holding call against Beauregard tonight.
1: Yeah, they really ought to. That would have been a tackle, not just a hold.
0: Backs it up to the 21. First and 20. Try it again. Running play up the middle with Holloway. He will get up to the 23, only about 2 yards.
2: 3-yard gain.
0: Second down, 17.
1: And Witt did a good job there, stepping up, turning that play back inside, because it looked like they were wanting to come around this end again. And he came up, made them turn it back inside where he had support.
0: Quarterback rolling right, Jones has time, looking down the field. Pressure coming. Hit by Love. Great defensive play by Hamp Love. Takes him out of bounds for a loss, a sack. Lost about 2 yards. We'll bring up third down and 18.
7: They're sending guys out in the pass pattern, but it's as if they're running beside each other. He didn't have a whole lot of options for the ball there.
0: Yeah, he tried to buy some time with that rollout there, but it didn't look like anybody was open. Tennessee defense hoping to get off the field and force another punt, a third and long. Two receivers left, and it looks like a quarterback run all the way with Jones.
1: Come up, I
0: see
1: it.
0: And a great play by Rigsby coming up to make the tackle. One on one. And he stopped him for about a yard. Fourth down, they have to punt it away. Fourth and long, 17 to go. And the dangerous Griffin back to return. Last time they didn't get really a good punt off at all. Obviously, it didn't net any yardage. Straight up in the air. We'll see what happens here as they bring Yasichok on again. Griffin stands near midfield. And he dropped it and didn't get it, but he did get the punt off. I thought we might block it. Smith just missed it. He was there. Not much on this punt either as it went out of bounds at the 32. It's an 8-yard punt. Boy, I tell you, special teams can really hurt you. And it's already hurt Borgard tonight. A couple of rough punts, a kickoff return from Tennessee for a touchdown. They missed an extra point as well. We've missed one. We got the ball again with another short field at the 32 this time. The last drive started at their 25. 10:41 to go until halftime, 20-6, and the Tigers looking for more. Timmerman and Rigsby flanked out left side, right side, Griffin. Shotgun for Morris, and Love is to his left.
1: I like what we got out here on this side.
0: Well, you got Jackson, remember, in a little wing position. He did catch a touchdown earlier tonight. Do we go back to that? Are going to throw. It's going to be out to Timmerman, who has the catch. And he's inside the 15. Keeps his feet to the 12-yard line.
2: Pass complete to number 3, Timmerman. First down for the Tigers.
1: And that's who I was looking at. I kind of thought he would go deep into the end zone, but he ran his out, and he was wide open. Nobody was even around him.
0: First down for the Tigers. Now back in the red zone.
7: Hudson's been a problem all year. Regardless of where we're playing, he just finds a hole and gets open.
0: He has definitely been having a banner year at receiver. And they moved him from a tight end spot to a wide receiver, and he's really shown he deserved to be out there. He is tough to cover. Go straight ahead with Love. Not much there. He might have gotten a yard.
1: And right here, I like what's happening here because I'll go ahead and say it. Hamp can take a beating a lot better than Trent can right now. And if Hamp can get positive yards on these
0: rushes.
1: He's
0: a bigger body, you know.
1: Yeah, let him do it. And they haven't stopped him yet.
0: And Trent is playing kind of banged up. He was in a boot earlier this week. He's been banged up all year. We got a whistle, and we got a timeout taken by Borgard. 9:36 to go in the first half. It's Tennessee 20 and Borgard 6.
8: Hello, this is Trey Waldrop, lead pastor of First Baptist Church in Tallahassee. We're a gospel-centered Christian family making disciples of Jesus who become humble servants and bold witnesses. 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It's going to take each of us committing to the work and together cooperating to see that work come to fruition. We're praying knowing that it ultimately depends on God, and yet we work as if it all depends on us. 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For more information about our church, you can visit our website at fbctallahassee.com. 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
0: Got a penalty after the Borgard timeout. We line up the line of scrimmage and get a procedure call, 5 yards against the Tigers. So now it's second and 14. Got to get to the 3 for a first down at the 17-yard line. Three wide right, one left. Shotgun for Morris. Love to his right. It comes some pressure. He picked it up, throw it out to Griffin. Catch is made. Slips a tackle, keeps his feet at the 10 and down at the 9. Boy, a lot of work to get that much. It will bring up third down and still need about 6.
2: Stop made by number 7, Reese Brown. Third down.
9: Say what you want. Trent, man, I'm going to tell you, he's got a heart the size of 6'2 quarterback. And he's got a cannon, too, because that was all the way across the field, and he got it there when he needed to. Good play, good positive yards.
0: Yeah, long throw for short yardage all the way across the field. Looking to throw again. Pressure coming in. Flushed out, has to just throw that one away. And out's fourth down. And well.
9: There's a flag.
0: See about that one first. Looks like he might be waving it off. I'm not sure why. And they are waving off the flag. So fourth down and 6 from the 9. You got your regular kicker. You might kick it here.
9: Right.
0: Make it a 3-possession game. But
9: I go for this.
0: I think in this situation, you probably have to go for it. 8:48 remaining in the second quarter. Tallahassee with a 14-point lead, a 4th and 6 from the 9. Whistles. I think we called a timeout before. I want to make sure we get this one right. We'll take a quick break.
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0: Morrison, all kinds of trouble, is going to be sacked. We never even got a chance to get that play going. Borgard with a huge stop on 4th and 6 from the 9-yard line. They get a sack, and they'll take over. This is where he marked his 4 progress.
9: And we gave him
0: that far back?
9: 12 yards, golly.
0: Was it that far back?
9: Yeah.
0: Gosh, I thought he had a little bit of forward progress there. I mean, I know he was going backwards forever, but they marked it at the 26-yard line. And we were on the 9. That's a 17-yard loss.
9: 17-yard, yeah.
0: I know he's just wanting to get rid of it, but he had never had really a chance. We needed a little more protection there. It didn't work out.
9: Well, you know, when you
0: – I mean, we only need 6 yards. You don't need a lot of time to throw if you've got a quick route. I mean, it's a 6-yard game for a first down. Here's Borgard. A little momentum on their side now. And then some. Quarterback run. Midfield left side. Penalty flags.
9: He got it.
0: He's going to take it to Pater, but it's coming back. Another hold against Borgard. You can see they got some talent. They got athletes, but they keep self-inflicting with penalties.
9: And that was an obvious hold.
0: They threw a couple of flags near midfield. So let's see where they mark it and where they still may be first down yardage. But it's not a touchdown. Boy, we've given up some big plays, but again, yeah, that one aided by penalty. So a race, a 74-yard touchdown run. As they assess the penalty, we're going to mark it back in Hornets territory.
9: The 44?
0: I'm waiting on him to place it down. Looks like that's right. 44-yard line, yes.
2: First down 10 for the Hornets, that's a 44.
0: Still a first down, though. And a change at quarterback. We got whistles blow. Where did the whistle cut? The official's still at. You got to blow that down. That was an inadvertent whistle or something. Didn't you hear it?
9: Yeah, I heard it.
0: They never did.
9: But you don't know if was it in the stands or was it from an official?
0: Well, either way, everybody stopped. Asa Capps is the new quarterback, and he stopped. And, boy, the Beauregard folks are fired up.
7: It sounded like it was on the field. It sounded like it was in front of me.
0: Yeah, and they want a correction. They want them to replay the down, and I can't disagree with that. But they're not going to get it, it doesn't look like. 32-yard line, that's a huge loss. That's a 12-yard loss now on a sack. And I think Beauregard's going to call a timeout to get a piece of this white hat right now.
9: We'll
0: take a break with them. It's 7:40 to go, 20-6. Tattlesy here in the second quarter.
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0: Running play after the last timeout, and it's the last one for Beauregard. Morrison with a nice run. Carrying tacklers with him out to the 42-yard line. Picked up a good bit of what they lost on that sack, which we thought was an inadvertent whistle, and it did not get overturned. Most of the guys on the field stopped play, but the official, the white hat, never did stop play, the referee. And the play stood. So now they're in a third and long situation, third down about 12. They've already had a touchdown erased off the board on this drive on the holding call.
9: And I didn't know if you noticed, but they've changed quarterbacks the past couple of plays.
0: Yeah, gaps.
9: Now they
0: go back to Jones. And he will run an option left side, and he'll be tackled by Hamp Love coming up to take him to the turf.
9: And it looked like he wanted to pitch that ball, but his running back had already passed him and was like 3 yards ahead of him.
0: Another sack by Love. And the Tigers' defense. It's a holding call on the play on top of that, which will decline. Fourth down, they have to punt it away. They marked him down at the 39. He lost three. Fourth down now at about 14, maybe 15. Griffin back to return. Back-to-back punts have not gone beyond 10 yards. And we'll see if they have a better effort here from Yasinchuk. Good snap. His kick is an end-over-end job, a low line drive, and he got a good one on that one because we're not going to pick it up. It's going to go down to the Tigers 25, no return. And that worked out as Tattlesy will have it with 6:32 to go in the second quarter and leading it 20-6. We'll have our Parker Tire and Service Center halftime report coming your way with some scores. We have, of course, some analysis from Oz and Brad and our student athlete of the week. 28-0 Stanhope leads Percy Julian. 4 minutes left in the first half. Benjamin Russell is up on Pike Road 14-7 that game in the second quarter.
9: That sounds like a good game.
0: Oh, yeah, expected it to be. That's probably for the region championship tonight with those two. Running play, lot of room for Love. Up the middle, first down yardage out to the 40-yard line. He's having a good night, both sides of the football.
2: First down for the Tigers.
7: Just straight ahead downhill.
0: Yeah, man, give credit to this offensive front. They're opening up some lanes. See Big Mike, Linnea's in the middle there. Diego, a couple seniors. Cole, another senior. Stillwell's up there. They're doing their job. Here's another running play right up the middle, and another first down. 40-yard line for Love. 30-yard line, 20-yard line.
9: Oh,
0: to the
9: 10.
0: He's going to score. Hamp Love with a huge touchdown run of 59 yards. And the Tigers go ahead 26-6.
9: That puts Hamp 10 rushes, 135 yards.
0: Career high.
9: That's not a bad average.
0: Not at all. 13.5 per carry. That's his biggest right there. He's got a couple of scores already.
9: And I've got to give credit to our offensive line. Look, we've needed some breaks, and we've had some because we haven't had a lot this year. But our line is playing really well against this Beauregard defense.
0: Here is Timmerman to kick. He's made his kicks. He didn't get a chance on one of them. We had a high snap. Get this one down. The kick's up. And he made that one. 27-6, 5:59 remaining in the first half of action. It's Tennessee on top. Tennessee Tigers football on WTLS and Tennessee Times TV on YouTube.
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0: McGee to kick, 27-6, Tennessee on top. Puts it on the tee at the 40-yard line. And it'll be taken by Holloway back at the 25, 30-yard line, 31, still on his feet, 32, and still moving the pile forward, 35-yard line. Can we put him down? 36 we do. Beauregard ball. Tigers with a 3-touchdown advantage now with 5:48 remaining in the first half. Let's give a shout-out to the Milner family in West Palm Beach tonight, watching us on Tallahassee Times TV on YouTube. Would you trade places with them? Sounds like a pretty good place to be.
9: I don't know.
0: And they're away from the storm and all, you know, down there, I think.
9: Yeah, but there was rain down there today when I looked on the radar.
0: At West Palm Beach?
9: Well, down around the Orlando area. I'm sorry, West Palm Beach is farther north, I believe.
0: I thought it was southern.
9: Is it?
0: Heck, I.
9: West Palm? I don't know, man.
0: Need to get my Florida map out. Here's that handoff. Going back to Holloway, weaving his way in and out of would-be tacklers. He gets it across the 40, up to the 44-yard line. And he picked up about 7 yards. I'd like to get a stop. 8 yard gain, 2nd down. Here's Jones on a running play up the middle, cross midfield, first down, 40-yard line. Boy, he's fast.
9: He
0: 35 to the 34 of the Tigers.
2: Okay, first down for the Hornets. Stop made by number 1, Ridsby, and number 5,
0: well, Ridsby. I had to verify. West Palm Beach, just north of Fort Lauderdale.
9: Okay.
0: So, then more southern Florida there for you. Not quite all the way down the tip with Miami, but pretty good ways down. Signal's getting out good tonight, right? Yeah. First down from the 34. Jones again looking for some room.
9: Oh, that was
0: holding
9: horrible.
0: On the edge. Goodness. Down to the 20.
2: Number one, Jones ball carrier. First down for the Hornets.
0: No call on the right side again. They sealed that line with a little grab of the jersey, but the official did not see that one.
9: How did he miss
0: it? It is another first down. First down for Beauregard. You know, it's one of those where he knew he was doing it. He almost held his hands up in the air like you do when you know you're guilty. Just don't look at me. Up the middle, Stillwell with a nice defensive play. Coming in to make the tackle. Morrison, the runner, stopped him for a loss back to the 22. Second down and 12, time on the field for a player down. And we'll take a break with him. 4:08 to go, second quarter, Tigers up 27-6.
20: This is Brandon Fombie, and I have the privilege of pastoring here in my hometown at East Tallahassee Baptist Church. We have been a gathered and going people since 1899. And I'm excited about what the Lord is doing in and through his people here at East Tallahassee, because we are a church that is excited about the fact that Jesus died for our sins and was raised from the dead. And we are simply striving to follow him in obedience together. And so if you're searching for a faith family or even exploring the Christian faith, I want to invite you to join us on Sundays and Wednesday nights. On Sundays, we have several small group Bible studies that begin at 9 a.m., and our worship service begins at 10 a.m. On Wednesdays, our family meal begins at 5:30, and our prayer gathering and Bible studies begin around 6:15.

0: touchdown run by the quarterback. Jones goes inside the 20 to the 15. He picked up about 6 yards. It's going to be third down. And they need
1: six.
0: Looks like maybe closer to five, but what do they got to get to? The 10?
2: Third down, five.
3: Yeah, they're dead on the 10 for the first.
1: Okay.
0: Well, I got to think four down territory, whatever. You know, you're down 21 right here with 3:18 remaining. Clock is ticking. Tigers have been quick strike tonight with its offense. And it will be Jones running. He's got some room out there. Tries to cut back, and there's Love again. Ham Love has made a lot of big plays. That one stopped him at the line. It'll be fourth down and five.
2: Stop made by number 11, Ham Love. Fourth down.
0: And they'll be going here. Under 3 minutes. 5 yards to go. The ball is on the 15-yard line. Jones with three receivers to his right, two more on the left side, and a shotgun.
1: Oh, they didn't throw it. Oh, good.
0: Yeah, we might have come across the neutral zone there. There's no call. Here's the snap. Here comes the pressure from the backside. Jones trying to run away from it. He gets away from it. He's got one man to beat, and Griffin, he will not get by him. Malachi Griffin came through and stopped him in the backfield. Back at the 27-yard line, and Tannelsy will take over there. Very similar to what happened to the Tigers on their last drive when they went backwards on a sack, and their drive was foiled. So Tannelsy with the football with 2:13 remaining until halftime and a chance to add to its lead. We will get the second half kick as well. 2:13. Here's the offense again. Boy, the Borgard coaches are in this box with us, and they're really fired up about that one. They are pacing back and forth behind us.
1: Well, you know, I mean, if he got into the neutral zone, all right. A lot of times our guys are stepping and not getting into the neutral zone. I don't know.
0: We've got how many timeouts do we have? Two?
1: Two.
0: Yeah. Here's Trent. Got pressure. He's going to try to run through it. And he will get some positive yardage down across the 30 to the 33-yard line. Clock rolling, 2:02.
3: That last play, the play you guys were just talking about, I didn't see us getting a neutral zone at all.
0: Yeah, apparently the officials didn't either. Saw movement, but that not enough to draw a flag, apparently. And it's not like an offensive guy you have to come across. The offensive guy jitters. He's going to get it batted in the air and incomplete. Boy. Now third down. Pass attempt by Morris. And they're starting to get a little bit more heat on him. And we kind of vacated the running game, which was working pretty well a moment ago with Love. So I don't know what we do here on third down. I wouldn't have a problem trying to run a ball and just see if he can get it. Maybe catch him off guard a bit. But he's not in there right now.
1: Hamp's not. No, he's not.
0: It is Reeves in the backfield now, hopefully for pass protection, but they're lining up. They look like they're coming. And Trent will throw, and it will be caught. No, it dropped it. Trying to hit Rigsby, he couldn't hold on to it. So it's fourth down. I don't think he would have gotten it either way. He was short of the line, even if he holds on. So we're going to have to punt it. That's not the way we thought that would go, a three and out. And it stops the clock with 1:40 on the incompletion. Fourth down and five. And here's Timmerman, his first punt of the night.
1: Yeah, I would.
0: And it's key. By the way, be key to – you're going to have to get another stop now. They got 1:40. I know they have no timeouts, but our defense has got to come up with another stop. You don't want to give them the momentum going in the locker room and cut this to two scores.
1: Right.
0: Pretty good punt away from the return man, Holloway, but it takes a Borgard bounce now, rolls back Tannelsy's way, and will be down at the 42 of the Hornets. They've got 1:31 to work with until halftime. We'll have our pride of Tannelsy performing, a special senior night performance coming up at the half. So maybe we can create a turnover and get it right back. Never know. We still have two timeouts. So, I mean, we get a stop. If they try to throw it and leave some time, we could still get a chance to get it back.
1: I just – they've been very productive.

0: effective with their run, I don't know if they even try to throw. And then now they're coming out to throw.
1: Over the middle and just missed his target. It was Holloway running a post route up the middle, and it was a little off target. Second down and 10, stops the clock at 1:25. Well, if they don't get much on this play, it's an incompletion or a run for low gain, I would use a timeout.
0: Oh, yeah.
1: Take our chances of getting the ball back. Unless we're just content with a 27-6 score, I think we could maybe get one more on the board. Would like to get a turnover, possibly.
0: And they're under 10 seconds. They're not.
1: Created some points off turnovers this year. They're going to swing it out. It is caught out of the backfield by Holloway. He will go out of bounds at the 48. Short of the first down, it's third down. Stops the clock at 1:17.
2: Number nine, A.J. Smith. 5-yard gain, third down and five.
1: They've got to get to just past midfield. They need about five more yards. And a third down play coming up. And it'll be a key decision if they don't get it here, whether or not they would go for it. And they gave us, by going out of bounds, if we can get a stop, no timeout to have to use. We still have the two timeouts, didn't have to use one there. If we could get a stop on this, it'll be fourth down. Maybe a chance to get it back. It's going to be a Jones run.
0: And he
1: is going to be hit at midfield. He's short. Now, do we take the timeout? 1:10.
2: Fourth down.
1: I think Coach Palmer's contemplating. It's kind of a tough thing to do. You give them time. They may go for it. I think they will. They're down 27-6 at short yardage, and Tallahassee does use a timeout. It's going to be fourth and three.
2: Fourth down three for the Hornets.
1: So we'll keep it here, and we got 1:04 on the clock. You know, if I'm making the call on – I think he made the right – Coach Palmer made the right call.
0: Yes, I think so.
1: Because if we get a stop, we can get the ball back. But then again, we gave them – you know, I think they got to go for it. They're down 27-6, so it's fourth and three. If it's fourth and 10, I think it would be a different situation. But here at midfield, basically, they're not deep in their own territory.
0: Now, what do you do defensively? I'm loading the line.
1: Well, he's going to – I expect the quarterback's going to have a run play for him. Yeah, he's pretty much been a one-man show tonight, so we'll see about that. They can always go one of their backs, but I think he's – with the ball in his hands, he's the most elusive. Talk about Jadonte Jones, the quarterback for Beauregard, wearing number one. 1:10, they put some time back on the clock. And here comes fourth and three for Beauregard. And they
0: and
1: got
0: they
1: moving
0: moved,
1: before
0: so
1: the snap. I think the center missed the call. He must have not heard the height call, and it's going to be a 5-yard penalty. Now, that may change their mind on whether they go for it or not here, because now you're giving Tallahassee a short field if you don't get it. You were going to give them good field position, but it's a tougher make now, fourth down and long. Fourth and about eight. And here comes the punting team. And there is another element. They have struggled with punts tonight.
0: Exactly.
1: A couple of shanks.
0: But we do not want to hit them. We don't want to rough him.
1: Here's Griffin back to return. He has a kickoff return for a touchdown tonight. If he gets a chance, watch out.
0: Who's punting?
1: Kicked it away from him, and he's not going to be able to return it. It's going to roll inside the 20. That changed things up a little bit for Tallahassee, but down to 59 seconds. That was Yasinchak.
0: I just wanted to hear you say his name again.
1: Well, thanks.
0: You've done so well all night.
1: I don't know if I've even gotten close to pronouncing it correctly.
2: First down 10.
0: 59 seconds. 16. Run the ball. See what we do.
1: Two timeouts for the Tigers, but they're at their own 16 now. Leading it 27-6. Well, this is one of those situations. Don't take a lot of chances really here. I think you got to be playing a little bit safe deep in your own territory with a big lead.
0: But they're also not loading the line like they were the last possession.
1: Looks like they are now. Here comes some pressure.
0: With it.
1: Trent throws. And they are ruling a catch up at about the 24, but the clock will run. It's under 50 seconds now. Short of the first down, made nine on the catch by Griffin.
2: Second down two.
1: Looking to pass again. Could run for it. Now he's got his man open, and he's going to get a catch by Griffin. Midfield to the 40.
0: He's
1: to
0: gone.
1: The 30.
0: That's it.
1: Nobody's going to catch him. 20, 10.
0: There's a flag.
1: Touchdown, a flag. I don't know what happened back there at the line, but this one might be coming back. We'll see.
2: There's a flag on the play.
0: Illegal.
1: Ineligible man downfield.
2: Substitution infraction against the Tigers.
1: Oh, man. Well, that sometimes happens. Linemen start getting downfield a little bit when the quarterback's out in space, and he is having a word with one of his linemen now. It's Trent. But he drew the defender, the cover man on Griffin, when he thought he was going to take off and run. And, boy, it was an easy touchdown. But the penalty will bring it back. The clock is at 27 seconds. So both teams have had points come off the board with penalties tonight.
0: 19.
1: And we'll redo second down. This makes it second and about eight. 27 seconds. Clock's back running again. Trent in trouble. Fumbled it. We got back on it. Oh, they blew a whistle and threw a flag. I think they got confused. And now the official said wave off this flag too.
0: Oh, my goodness.
1: We got back on it anyway. I think he didn't mean to, but the clock is stopped at 16 seconds. What he was trying to do was throw a beanbag, I believe, and he threw the flag instead.
0: So he also blew the whistle. Pass.
1: Is that what he's saying?
0: Well,
1: they did mark it back to the line of scrimmage.
0: I guess they had to because.
1: Well, the clock is at 13 seconds and not running, so I assume that is the call. Because we didn't use a timeout, so incomplete. We're not going to try anything else. See, we'll just run it with Reeves. Reeves says, you get you a first down, maybe. He's out across the 25. He did get the first down. They haven't stopped the clock to move the chains, though. And for whatever reason, I don't know why they didn't. You should be – the clock's rolling. Never stopped to move the chains. Oh, well. I guess it really mattered. We probably weren't going to try anything anyway. We don't get another playoff. That ends the second quarter, and the first half is in the books. Tallahassee leads 27-6 over Beauregard. Tallahassee Tigers football on WTLS and Tallahassee Times TV on YouTube.
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9: And welcome back. This is the Parker Tire and Service Center Halftime Report. Stephen Oz Osborne here with Brad Davis. This may be an abbreviated halftime, but let me go over the stats real quickly. For Beauregard, 5 first downs, 25 rushes for, is that 125 yards? My glasses, I don't have my glasses.
10: That's 126.
9: 2 receptions for 10 yards, 2 of 4. They didn't pass a lot, but they didn't have to. They ran pretty well, but our defense has contained them for Tallahassee. 10 first downs, 18 rushes for 139 yards, 6 receptions for 86 yards, and Trent, 6 of 10. Hamp's already over 100 yards. I got to go to that. 10 rushes, 135 yards, like we said. He didn't really run a whole lot after that long run. We kind of let Jeremiah get in there and get some rushes. We've controlled the line of scrimmage.
11: Yeah, it's what this team's needed all year. A team that really can make some mistakes on and it not cost you. And, you know, you guys talked about it, a couple of long runs on their end that have been brought back by penalties. You know, and we've been able to chase down some of their guys, too, on some long plays. So it takes multiple efforts on their part to score, and it's not that just 88-yard run. It just has been a dagger for us all year, and we just can't catch up to them. And so tonight's been fun. I mean, Hemp's just giving it to them, and they're running downhill, and middle of that line's opening that hole up, and he makes one cut, and then he's 197 pounds, so it's tough for that defensive back to come up and make that tackle. So it's been fun. I'll be honest with you, I was telling Michael before he came on, it's just nice being on the sideline and actually seeing the kids not just thinking what's about to happen, you know, because you could always feel that. Even those games we were in that were tight, you know, it's like, man, we just – and tonight we – they're relaxed and they're having a good time, and I'm happy to see that for those seniors. You know, it's been a good time down there tonight so far. Look, I'm ready to start back playing because look, it's been so good, man. We ain't had it like this in a while.
9: That's right.
11: I'm like, let's get back to playing. But I know we got a lot of stuff to do with these seniors, honor them in the band. So
9: yeah, and that's coming up next. But we've needed a game like this. We have.
11: Yeah. I did. I know I did. I'm sure you guys did too.
9: Yeah,
11: I'm sure those
9: too.
11: Players and coaches did. But doggone, I know I did.
9: So I'll go ahead and tell you, this is an abbreviated halftime show because we want to go ahead and get back for the senior festivities with this band. So we'll be right back with the Pride of Tallahassee right after this.
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0: time for our Student Athlete of the Week, presented by District Attorney Mike Segrist. And this week, it's Hamp Love, the sophomore at Tattlesee High School, the son of Pat and Heidi Love. This is his second year with the Varsity Tigers. He wears number 11 and plays running back, tight end, linebacker, and quarterback. He started playing football when he was just 9 years old with the Tattlesee Youth Football League. Followed that up with school ball at Southside Middle School. He's now a member of the wrestling team as well, and he's wrestled at the varsity level for the state championship Tigers the past 2 years. He wrestled in the 165-pound class last year. This year he's moving up to 190. Hamp started wrestling when he was just 4 years old. He's also a member of the Tattlesee High School baseball team, where he plays first base and pitches. This will be his second year with the varsity. Started playing the sport when his parents signed him up for T-ball at age 4. Played Dixie Youth, Babe Ruth, and travel ball with the hit squad. After high school, he'd love to play more baseball at the next level. He's unsure of his field of study. He's maintained a GPA of 3.35. That's an 89.7 average. What he likes most about THS, he says, is the people. His favorite food is steak cooked by his father.
1: Heck yeah.
0: His favorite snack, dill pickle chips.
1: There you go.
0: When asked what he does in his spare time, he says, I don't really have any spare time. Before he goes to bed, he eats 3 peanut butter and jelly sandwiches and then eats another one when he gets up in the morning. It's showing off tonight, I think. He's having a pretty good first half on both sides of the football. He's
1: yes.
0: doing it in the classroom, too. Hamp Love, this week's Student Athlete of the Week. Again, presented by District Attorney Mike Segrist.
1: Look, this shows you how old I am. I remember him on Haley, my oldest, shoulders at a softball tournament. He was that small.
0: Of course, his father is a longtime coach here at Tattlesee, and his sister is now coaching at Tattlesee. So, he's got it in the family. Let's look at some other scores. Of course, our score here at the half, Tattlesee up on Beauregard by a score of 27-6. Here's some other scores from games going on tonight. It's halftime, and Benjamin Russell putting it on Pike Road, 24-7.
1: Ooh.
0: Prattville at halftime leads Oak Mountain 14-3.
1: Nice.
0: Greenville up on Hopeful. It's 20-7. That game is also at halftime. In the second quarter, Stanhope leads Percy Julian 28-0. Also in the second quarter, Opelika 35, Dothan 14. And Daveville and Lynette at half. It's Daveville 12, Lynette 7. Wetumpka, first quarter score up on Park Crossing 14-0. Auburn leads Jag. It's 45-6. It's at halftime. And thought I had a score or two more here. Let's see. Montgomery Academy 49, Pike Lib is nothing. It's halftime there. And Trinity, is this week? I'm making sure I got the right scores from the text I'm receiving. They don't play till tomorrow night, do they?
1: I don't know if they.
0: Yeah, that's last week. That's okay. Last week. They play Westbrook tomorrow. They're one of the few games that's not being played tonight. I think that's all I've got in my message trail here. Maybe some other folks can send me some of these other scores from games that I did not call out.
1: And I think that thing is, they don't know if it's going to speed up, slow down, or what. Isaias. Or Isaias. But somebody's going to get wet tomorrow, no matter when they play.
0: Yeah, almost everybody moved to tonight. But there are a few that hung in there with their regular schedule on Friday. Tigers back on the field, ready to start the second half. We'll get the second half kickoff. I know you rolled through the stats. I didn't get to hear them, but we pretty much dominated the first half, I'm sure, on the stat sheet as we did on the scoreboard.
1: We did. Let me look back. So we had – 10 first downs to their 5, 131 rushing yards. Now, they had 126, but ours were on 13 rushes. Theirs was on 25. And then we only had 86 yards passing, but they only had 10.
0: Yeah, so they pretty much ran with their quarterback most of their production. We did have a touchdown erased right before halftime on a legal man downfield. and could have been even worse. Of course, Borgard had one wiped off as well with a penalty. Dar kicks, and it will be Timmerman and Rigsby colliding. Timmerman was coming up to get it, and backpedaling was Rigsby. I guess that's one of those where you got to call it just like in baseball, right?
1: That's right. That's right.
0: They go down at the 28, tackle each other. Tigers start right there as we begin the third quarter. 27-6 lead. Tigers have not trailed in this game. They led early 7-0. Borgard came back and cut it to one but missed the extra point. And the next 21 points were scored by the Tigers to end the first half. Here's Love, who had some success. He's already over 100 yards, and he will get another first down. That's the way it began tonight. His first carry of the first half was for first down yardage, and he starts the second half the same way.
1: They let him get a rest, and now we're going to let him pile on some yards here.
0: 12 yards on that carry, first down, Tannelsy. It's those peanut butter and jelly sandwiches.
1: Look, with a metabolism like that, go ahead and eat them, man.
0: Running play. You can do it now. You can't do it when you get our age, right?
1: No, I look at a peanut butter and jelly sandwich. I gain weight.
0: Up to the 44. A gain of four. Second down at six.
2: Second down at six.
1: Nice run. He was a shoestring tackle away from breaking that one, too, and getting at least 10 more yards.
0: Going to throw now. And it's intercepted.
1: Man.
0: Right side and tackled at the 20 pick. And that's a first turnover of the night by the Tigers. Caden Bell with the interception. And a big stop. And see if Borgard can work their way back into this game. He just read the quarterback on that one. Jumped right up and got it right off the line of scrimmage.
2: First down
0: 10 for the Hornets. So Borgard now at the Tigers 20, first and 10. And they'll stack receivers up on the left side. Two stacks of two, four receivers over there, one solo receiver on the right, and Holloway comes in motion. And it is Jones running that way, a little pitch out to him. And he is hit as he got to the 18 by Griffin and driven out of bounds. A gain of two. Solo receiver on the right, and Holloway comes in motion. And it is Jones running that way. A little pitch out to him. And he is hit as he got to the 18 by Griffin and driven out of bounds. A gain of two.
2: Stop made by number five, Malachi Griffin. A two-yard gain, second down, eight.
0: Remember to join us for First Community Bank sponsored Football Friday tomorrow morning on the wake-up call. We get a chance to do it with a recap of the game tomorrow, just as we did last week with another Thursday game. Jones runs up the middle, now goes outside, gets outside
1: so
0: the containment, and will be hit out of bounds inside the 10. It was Griffin who had to come over and get him, but he does have a first down. It's first and goal, Borgard.
1: And we had guys in position. He's just so fast that he beat us to the corner and got around our outside for positive yards, because we had him in the backfield.
0: Mark down at the seven. Borgard down 27-6, but looking to cut into the lead. Once again, empty backfield with a shotgun for Jones. And he's got five receivers. Three to the right, two to the left. Shifts through a couple of tacklers. There's a penalty flag as he got down to about the two.
1: There's a hold. Or
0: and Morgan,
1: a personal foul.
0: Morgan got hurt on the play. I hope that's not his shoulder again. Like he's holding his hand, like he got hit.
1: I think that's something else, Michael.
0: Well, maybe it was something else. It is the holding call, and they had a handful of those tonight. Backed it up to the 17. Still first down, but goal to goal from outside the 10 now. To pass, and incomplete. Everybody was pretty well covered there. Second down and goal to go.
1: That was dangerous. I mean, if one of our guys, so I know you don't really, some defensive backs, you don't teach them to keep their eyes on the quarterback. You want them to stay on their man and keep their eyes there. If he looks up at the quarterback, he probably steps out there and has an interception and a touchdown. Because that did not have a lot on it when he threw it.
0: Running right, quarterback all the way. Cuts back
1: Stretch
0: at the 20.
1: Got him.
0: Is hit at the 15, down to the 14. And it will bring up third down. They have put it on the 13-yard line. Got to score on one of these next two plays.
2: Third down and goal from the 13.
0: Yard line. Got to score on one of these next two plays.
2: Third down and goal from the 13.
0: Under 10 minutes to go, just underway here in the third quarter. Beauregard trying to take advantage of the first turnover of the night. An interception. And they fumbled it. And it's on the ground, and looks like it got back on it.
1: There's a flag, too.
0: Or maybe not.
1: Oh, we got it.
0: They did. Tattlesy did get it. Who got it? Love. Boy, what a night he's having. Hamp Love with a recovery, and the Tigers get it back and stop the drive. There is a flag at the line of scrimmage. Let's see what that was.
2: First down 10 for the Tigers at the 13.
0: Legal procedure will decline that one. So Tallahassee takes over. We trade turnovers on the opening drives of the third quarter. And Tallahassee back on offense with a 27-6 lead. 9:25 mark of this third quarter of play. Morris with Love to his left. He'll run it. Run over the defender. Good gosh, he just drove right over Morrison. Out across the 15, but he held on to him. Did Morrison. And Love took it for a short ride. It was a gain of

0: about 4 yards. Second and six. Do it again. Out across the 20 to the 23-yard line, close to the first down. And they say, yes, it's enough. Move the chains.
1: Stop made by number 22, Shane Morrison.
2: And they're keeping that clock rolling.
0: I like it. When you got a lead and you can run, boy, there's nothing more satisfying.
2: That's right.
0: Love again, left side. Out to the 25, the 27. Every time he touches it, he's getting 4 and 5 yards. You know, you see, Borgard is a lot like us as far as the depth that they have. They're playing a lot of guys on both sides of the football.
2: That's right.
0: Same situation. Their numbers are down. It was a 4 yard gain, second down, 6 yards to go. Keep it with Love. First down, the penalty flag comes in as he got out across 35 to 37.
1: First down for the Tigers.
0: Seen our fair share of the laundry on the field tonight.
1: Made by number 11, Christian Dalbell. Indication penalty is against the Tigers.
0: Holding against Tattlesy now. Takes away a pretty nice run by Love. And our line's leaning on him a little bit right now.
2: That's right.
0: Back to the 20 against the first down. And it's second and 13 now.
2: We've needed to be able to lean up against somebody and actually dominate the line.
0: Going to pass, going to complete it. Jackson, he's got a couple of catches tonight, including a touchdown.
2: He sure does.
0: Kept his feet across the 30 to the 32. He got close to the first down. Caleb Jackson.
1: Number 22, Shane Morrison.
2: They're saying he got it.
0: He did. He marked it at the 33. Enough to move the chains. How about that? First and 10 for Tattlesy. And it's a running play. Right side. Broken tackle by Reeves. Keeps his feet as he crosses the 40 and out to the 45. He's got another Tattlesy first down. Jeremiah Reeves.
2: That was a nice little rumble.
1: It's good, for the first time.
0: It's good to see some of these seniors like Reeves doing good things. He's had some nice plays tonight on both sides of the football, even on special teams. Churning clock right now. Here come the Borgard defenders, Zola, lining up on the line of scrimmage. Reeves tried to get outside. He just couldn't get there. As he'll be stopped for a gain maybe of a yard. Well, they had all their guys coming up in the box that time.
2: Yeah, they did. And he still almost broke the tackle.
0: Second and nine, under 6 minutes to go, third quarter. Trent throws. It's Timmerman who's got it. Midfield breaks a tackle, keeps his feet moving to the 47. A couple yards shy of the first down stick, bringing up third down.
2: Got to give Trent some credit on that one. He had to go sidearm because when he came back to pass, a defender was right in his passing lane, and he threw it right around the guy's head. Nice completion, though.
0: Third and two. Love back in there. He'll get it. A lot of room left side. First down, 45-yard line, 41, and out of bounds.
1: Carries for the first down.
0: And looks like one of the Beauregard defenders is hurt. Michael Christian, who helped on the tackle, banged up. But will stay on the field. Another big first down run for Hamp Love, but great blocking on the left side of that front line. Love again. Stutter steps, takes it down inside the 40, down to about the 37-yard line.
1: 4-yard gain, 7-on-6.
0: Another 4 yards.
1: 51, Parrish Cooper.
0: Tannelsee trying to pick up win number two. The Hornets looking for their first victory of the season. Second down. Love again. Up the middle of the defense. Steps over a couple, hurling through the defense. Inside the 30 to the 27. And it's another Tannelsee first down.
2: Big chunks of yards. I love it.
0: Well, we haven't had this kind of success running the ball all season, especially running backs. We've had some, you know, some basically some scramble-type plays that Trent's ripped off some big runs. But just lining up and handing off and finding those holes has been difficult. Not so much tonight. As I got to think that Hamp loves closing in on 200 yards the way he's running the football now.
2: He is.
0: Time on the field. We'll get that total for you in a minute. 4:01 to go, third quarter, Tannelsee 27, Beauregard 6.
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0: With the timeout on the field, a first down at the 27 of the Hornets. 27-6 lead with 4:01 remaining in the third quarter. And Hamp Love now 185 yards, a career high for him by far, and the most rushing yards for a Tallahassee back this year. We haven't had, I don't think we've had a runner go over 100 yards this year.
2: I don't either.
0: Looking to throw pressure. He got it off. He's got an open man. It's going to be Rigsby, and it's a touchdown. What a pass by Trent Morris as he was hammered as he let it go. And Rigsby with a long touchdown grab put the Tigers up 33-6.
2: And that's great. Senior to senior. What a good, good experience from this night.
0: 27-yard touchdown pass again from Morris to Rigsby. And Timmerman will come in for the kick. 3:54 left in this third quarter. Rigsby will hold on this one. High snap, but got it down. The kick is going to be partially blocked, or may have just not hit it well. No good. 33-6 the score. Tannelsee up. 3:54 remaining third quarter. Tannelsee Tigers football on WTLS. 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
0: Tallahassee up now 34-6 as we get ready for the kickoff. McGee will put it down on the 40.
2: Not sure what the officials are waiting on here. Oh, something going on with the scoreboard.
0: Yet stuck. Yeah, it looks like a reboot might be necessary. This is a digital scoreboard now. And now they got to have a clock. That's the running clock up there. So not sure exactly what they'll do about that if they can't get it rebooted or reset. And you see the error message on the screen. We can all look at it from here. Of course, the guys on the field can keep it there if they need to. Makes it difficult for us. We were, what, at 354? Is that what did you have?
2: 358, but I got it close to it. It's 354 on our clock, though.
0: Yeah. Your stats don't always sync up exactly with what's on the board there with our device that we use. All right, well, we're going to kick it off. We got McGee again putting it down on the 40.

0: He's got the whistle. That one kind of funny. It's going to roll out of bounds at the 32. They'll move it out to the 35 if Beauregard elects to keep it there and make them re-kick it. I assume they'll take it at the 35. Well, next week is Valley at Valley, and then they wrap up the regular season at Elmore County in Eclectic. And I talked about this some today. If the season ends there, you know, assuming it probably will, unless some crazy things happen with the teams in our region, it'll be the earliest we've ever ended a football season, October the 23rd, because we have the final week is an off week for us. And I looked through the record books. I couldn't find anywhere in the annals of Tattlesee football history where they've ever ended the season that early. Running play, nice play by Jackson. Caden Jackson taking down the quarterback, Jones. He'll pick up a yard.
1: That's kind of funny because I was wondering, I was sitting here like, gosh, we haven't had an off week. Everyone else just about has. So that last week.
0: Most people choose to have it midseason because you need the rest.
1: Right.
0: Now, you know, a lot of teams like to get that week before the playoffs to kind of rejuvenate the troops, assuming you make the postseason. But I think most teams like it like midway point. That's what I think just about everybody's doing now. Looking to throw. It's a screen, and it's too low, incomplete. Pressure, you know, you let them come through, but they were a little bit too quick getting to Jones. He couldn't get a good throw over to his running back.
2: Defending on the play, number 56, Stillwell, third down, nine.
0: And now third down and nine.
1: Yeah, the defensive line got really good pressure, even though they did let him through, but, kept him from getting anything on that pass.
0: Got but the Stillwell clock going, was, by the way, on the scoreboard back on. It's 3:06.
1: Stillwell was right there if he did catch it.
0: Third down play, quarterback keeper. And there's Randall Morgan with a tackle in the backfield, another sack. Another quarterback, Jones. And another one of our big senior players.
2: Randall Morgan.
0: And the punting team coming on for the Hornets. Griffin will go back to return. Tigers up 33-6.
2: Number 10, Yesenchoff, in confirmation for the Hornets. Deep for the Tigers, number 5, Griffin.
0: Is it Yesenchoff or Yesenchoff? Yassen, you know, it's tomato, tomato. We're asking Principal Richard Brown Jr. to make sure we verify we got this right. He says Yesenchoff. Not his best effort there. Tattlesee has benefited from a couple off the side of the foot tonight. They're having it at the 42. And the first down on the short side again. They've had some pretty good field position overall tonight. Well, you know, I'd say
1: 7 yards.

0: Second down, 2.
1: Second down, 2 yards to go. Love again. This time they stand him up. He won't get anything. Trying to get loose, but he keeps his feet moving. He's still on his feet. He's going to get the first down after his second and third effort. The 31. I thought they might even blow it dead because it looked like they'd stop progress, but they let him play it out. Now it looks like Love is cramping up a bit after he picked up enough for the first down. He didn't need but a yard, but they were there to meet him at the line of scrimmage. And with a player down the field, we'll take another timeout.
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1: Love still trying to get off the field. It does appear to be he's cramping here. He's been pretty busy tonight. He's had a heck of a game. He's almost to 200 yards, 196 yards rushing after that last first down carry. And Trent wants to throw. He has completed it. Another one to Jackson, his third catch. Caleb Jackson. He's got a touchdown tonight to the 24-yard line. Made 7 on that one. Winding down the third quarter, 33-6 Tallahassee with 1:15 left to play in the third, and a player down now for Beauregard. This game's kind of slowed to a snail's pace now, hasn't it?
5: Yeah, it has. And we even were pretty much running our whole first drive just about. Trying to look over it. See if Hamp's moving around.
1: Well, if it is cramps, I mean, he's just getting some fluid in his system there, I'm sure. Try to help him out with that situation.
5: I'm greedy. I kind of want him to be able to have his 200-yard game. I know that's just stats, but.
6: Hey, they keep stats for a reason, Oz.
5: You're right.
6: Yeah, he's just over at getting fluids. He's pounding a drink over here now.
1: It's all those peanut butter and jelly sandwiches.
5: That's it. Go get him.
1: I figured we'd run with that all night long. Huh?
5: Go get him that pickle jar and some mustard and give him a peanut butter and jelly sandwich.
1: You think that boudin will help him? You want to send some down there? That boudin tonight.
5: Lou, you can't go wrong with that boudin.
1: Yeah, that was good.
5: It was really good. Right.
1: Sausage was exceptional. Straight from Cajun country, and I think Brad's eating it right now on the sideline while he's doing. You know, look at him over there. He's sitting out over there. He's got that boudin. Second down.
5: Look, I need to get player to game just for keeping these stats without my glasses.
1: Yeah, that's hard.
5: Oh, my goodness.
1: Look out. Here is Reeves. He wants to score, and the ball's fumbled in the end zone. Who got it? It looks like Griffin might have gotten it. We'll see. If so, it's a touchdown, and it is. A good run by Reeves, but he lost the ball. Luckily, Malachi Griffin was there to cover it up in the end zone for the touchdown. And it's 39-6 Tigers.
5: All right, I was giving Malachi the 3.

0: Yeah, you have to give the run to the fumble part to Reeves, and I guess the touchdown goes to Malik. I don't know how you score that in your
1: number
0: stats
1: three,
0: there.
1: There's
0: probably a button somewhere. Here's Timmerman for the point after try. High snap again. Got it down, kick up, and the kick is no good. He missed it right. It stays 39-6 Tigers. Still 51 seconds left in the third quarter. Tattlesee Tigers football on WTLS and Tattlesee Times TV on YouTube.
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0: Ready to kick it off. 39-6 Tigers, 51 seconds left in the third quarter. Good to see Richard Brown. His dad was a longtime principal at Beauregard, and he has followed in his footsteps. Good friend of mine from college came up to say hello. He's Beauregard. It's interesting what he's talking about, what's happened over there the past year. And really, I mean, the number of kids that they've lost in their system is just crazy.
4: It is.
0: Kicks it to Jones. Jones on the return left side. Crosses the 40, 45 to the 48-yard line. They told us that they had 20 starters leave, and he listed off numerous schools to where they now play. And I haven't heard about that anywhere. And I've heard that they've had a lot of guys leave. I did not realize it was like that.
4: Yeah.
0: You know, we've seen a lot of teams this year that have some transfer players, but nobody has the numbers like that that we play. Now, I know there are certainly teams that have a lot of guys who moved into their system all across this state. Some of the big programs are evidence of that. But that is wild for a school. It's a 4A school to lose 20 starters. Basically, their whole roster is wiped out, you know.
4: And not that they're just not playing. They totally went somewhere else.
0: Yes. And it's just crazy world we live in with that kind of thing going on now. Jones runs. He's hit hard as he got back to the line of scrimmage and actually picked up a yard to the 49. And what could be the final play of the third quarter. We're under 30 seconds. It's all about whether or not they want to snap it or not. And I don't think they will. We're going to take a break. Three quarters in the books. Tattlesee 39, Beauregard 6, Tattlesee Tigers football on WTLS and Tattlesee Times TV on YouTube.
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0: 39-6, Tigers on top after three.
4: Beauregard, six first downs, 32 rushes, 145 yards, two receptions for 10 yards for Tallahassee. Tallahassee. 19 first downs, 26 rushes, 225 yards, 10 receptions for 141 yards. Trent's 10 of 15.
0: Running play, Holloway, left side, and a penalty flag thrown at the line. It's going to be another hold.
4: Yeah. On Witt again.
0: They must be giving their tackle fits.
1: Hey, what is the what's that official yardage for him?
0: 196, I think, right now.
1: Okay, yep. All right.
0: It is holding, and they'll back it up some more. Replay the down. Second down again coming up, but second and long yardage. They are at their 40 and reach the 44 of Tallahassee. Jones keeps Timmerman coming up to try to make the play, and they picked him up and threw him down. Golly, stop. Maybe no gain there.
1: Hudson is fast.
0: Yeah, he is. Timmerman on the tackle along with Blaine Raines. No gain, third down. Need about 17.
4: And again, he and Hemp are both that deceptive speed. Timmerman's just long. Hemp just rumbles. It's fun to watch tonight.
0: Whistles at the line. Didn't get the play off before another procedure call comes. Make it third and 22. They'll back him up five more. Scoreboard show coming up after we're done. Presented by City Collision. Of course, at the end of the game, we'll have our Community Home Health and Hospice post-game show. Our player of the game presented by State Farm agent Logan Steers. And our conversation with the coach. He'll join Brad Davis. And what looks like it's going to be a big win tonight for the Tigers.
4: And hopefully a confidence booster.
0: Yes.
4: Especially having to hit the road next
0: week. Well, we want to finish strong.
4: That's right.
0: And next week, you know, it's not going to be easy going to Valley, but maybe we'll go in with some confidence and play some good ball. He threw it away, and it's going to be a pickup and
4: yes.
0: A touchdown run for Malachi Griffin. Another score for him. He's recovered a fumble on offense for a score, and now he's recovered a fumble on defense and scooped and scored.
1: We got a flag here. Let's make sure what this is for.
0: Yeah, they – can't see, the lights are off. They call procedure, so it'll be declined and it will stand.
9: The Hornets is declined. Touchdown.
0: Makes it 45-6 Tigers. Boy, some guys are having big nights. Griffin's having a big night.
4: He is.
9: Number three, Timmerman to attempt the point.
0: Timmerman in for the kick. Well, we have hit our high point as far as points scored this year. The most coming in this season was 34 against Booker, 40 against Hopeful in a loss. Kicks up, and it's good. We passed that now. We're at 46. 10:05 left to play. Going to have a running clock, it looks like. They've wound it back up. Tigers on top. Tallahassee Tigers football on WTLS and Tallahassee Times TV on YouTube.
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0: running clock as we have a 46-6 score on the board. Tattlesee is going to get a big win on senior night tonight. A lot of big performances as well, some of them by some seniors. Still a lot of youth on this team, though, that'll be back next year. We've still got a couple more games to go. Here's McGee's kick, a high sky ball. It is taken back from the 30, and now the ball came out. They blew it dead, but the ball was out. I don't know why. You know, I think that ball came out before I heard a whistle.
1: It looked like it did.
0: I don't know who got on top of it.
1: I think he was down.
0: He called it. You know, he blew it for progress.
1: Right.
0: He was not down, but the ball was already out. And we did get on it, but they're going to retain it. Will the Hornets?
2: Yeah, they missed that one. And look, for our 200-yard rusher, we needed that because we needed to get that ball back in the
0: center. Well, I don't know. Are they going to run Hamp back out there with a lead like this? I wonder if he even get another
2: snap. They were going to get into that 200, I think. It was going to be the effort and put him out. But
0: well, we've still got 7.5 minutes, but the running clock. And they've gone back to Caps at quarterback. And they've got a couple of new players in. And there's a big run right side. 50, 40, 30, and out of bounds near the 20-yard line. That's the first time we've seen that. William Kennedy on the running play. Fresh legs. Big run for the running back. And a first down for Beauregard in the red zone again.
1: That was a big run.
0: They gave him the 19. I didn't think he got that far. Trying to get everybody in position now. Again, Caps back in at quarterback. They snap it, hand it off, and there's some room up the middle. And looks like first down yardage again, right down inside the 10 to the 9-yard line, right at the sticks on a running play by Williams. And they are saying he's just short.
2: With Caps in the quarterback, if you guys, a little off subject, but have y'all been over there to Beauregard, Cap Sausage, and got some of that before?
0: Is he related to them?
2: I gotta be. Beauregard Caps, there can't be a bunch of them. But man, his dad, if that's his dad, makes some great sausage.
0: Well, you bring us some back next time.
1: That's right.
0: Running play right side, not this time. This is Kennedy, stopped for a loss in the backfield. Under 6 minutes to go.
3: We get to number 5, William Kennedy.
0: And now third down. It was second and one. It's third and four now.
1: We could still get the ball back. Ham could get his 4 yards.
0: I think they made the right move, though, to run this clock. This game started to drag, and it's getting out of control. But it's a big game for Tattlesee. It's good to be on this side of the scoreboard.
1: That's right. It's been a while.
0: Third down run, left side. Timmerman coming in. He's getting a little time on defense. He made the stop. They finally blow it dead. That was Williams on the carry, but he went backwards, so it's fourth down. And he's all the way back at the 18, so they've gone backwards on back-to-back plays, and now it's fourth and eight. Under 5 minutes to go. 46-6 Tigers. The scoreboard crew is going to get their full time tonight.
1: Yeah, they are.
0: Last week, we left the facility at almost 11 o'clock in Troy. Now, we started 30 minutes later last week.
1: But it drug. You're talking about drag because there were a lot of passes thrown and a lot of incompletions.
0: A ton of them. They want to use a timeout. 4:12. We're going to keep it here.
3: Timeout assist against the Hornets.
0: See if we got any more scores we can roll out to you. Some games played tonight, quite a few of them. Stanhope in the third quarter, 28-8, last report we had there. Benjamin Russell in the third, up 24-14 over Pike Road. Elmore County is up 28-21 as they go to the fourth quarter. Panthers tonight taking on Valley. That's a big one right there. If Elmore County can hold on now, they might, like we say, they might be in position to maybe even play for one of those top spots.
2: Elmore County was down at half, 21-7. So that's big.
0: According to Preston, it's 28-21. Of course, Preston Baker and Jack Butler will have the scoreboard with some finals for you. But, yeah, he's seeing 28-21 Elmore County going to the fourth.
1: They're going
0: to
1: try a field goal?
0: Yeah, give a kicker a chance to work on his game a little bit. Here comes a field goal try by Dar. And it looks like it's going to be a 34-yard attempt. And he hit that one pretty good. And he put
1: did.
0: It right through
1: he
0: the uprights. Yes, it makes it 46-9 Tigers. Another timeout on the field. 4 minutes to go.
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3: Darn to kick off. And it will be returned by Reigns. Goes left. And the horn sounded.
4: What was that?
3: I don't know why, but clock still shows 2.5 minutes left in this game. 46-9, the Tigers go back on offense. I think they want Hamp Love to get another carry, at least to try to hit the 200 mark. He's at 196. Now, the record is 383 yards by Brandon Baines. I don't know if he's going to be able to catch him. But he can get to 200.
4: Yes, he can get to 200 easily.
3: And honestly, they haven't been a whole bunch of 200-yard runners. I mean, we've got some, obviously. Several come to mind. Jalen Daniels still playing college football at Norfolk State. He's got a couple of 300-yarders himself. That would have been enough right there, but they blew it dead at the line. He had a pretty big gainer, it looked like. Substitution action. And a penalty against Beauregard. Their coaches say they didn't have enough out there. They actually were short. But it'll be a 5-yard penalty. 1:20 on the clock. The clock, by the way, is running. We're trying to get this one over. Lopsided lead for Tallahassee, 46-9. And first down, they didn't take the penalty, apparently. I don't know why not. Now the white hat has blown it dead. They're not going to stop the clock.
4: What are we doing?
3: And for the time it'll take them to figure it out, we now we'll stop it at 101. So waving off the flag now. And Coach Palmer's like, what are we doing here? I'd like to know, too. I think what happened is what, you know, and it probably was right. They ran a man off the field, but it left them with 10. So they had 11 all along, and that's not an infraction for too many men on the field, even if you didn't get him off because you still had 11. You didn't realize that. Somebody counted them and said, we actually ended up with too few out there when he got off the sideline. They did stop the clock at 101 as we are winding this one down. Tallahassee is going to get its second victory of the season. And looking forward to that.
4: That benefited Beauregard there because Hamp would have had the yardage he needed for his 200 yards, but maybe we can get it on this one right here for him.
3: Well, we know what's going to happen here. I don't know if everybody else in the stadium does. And there he'll give it to Love. He'll break a tackle.
4: And he's got
3: right
4: it.
3: At the mark that he probably needed. Looks like he got five. That'll put him over 200 yards. And that might be the final play of the game tonight. We'll see if we have to run one more. And congratulations to him. You are keeping the official stats, so we know it's true. And 6 yards there. That puts him at 202 for the night.
4: Yep, that's
3: it. And, you know, and to say we didn't even have a 100-yard rusher, think about it, coming in. Yeah. Then, you know, this season. And we've gone over 200. What an effort by the – and I got to give the credit to the offensive line. Those guys deserve it.
4: They do,
3: One
4: yes.
3: more time for Reeves. And that ought to finish it up here tonight. Tallahassee's going to get a big win over Beauregard. 46-9 is going to be the final score. We've got our post-game show presented by Community Home Health and Hospice, plus our play of the game presented by Logan Steers, State Farm agent, coming your way. Also a conversation coming up as we'll catch up with Coach Eric Palmer as well. Tigers winners tonight, 46-9 over Beauregard. The post-game show coming up next.
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3: Talusy winners tonight, the Tigers 46, Beauregard, the Hornets 9, final score. And we look at the final statistics.
4: For Beauregard, 7 first downs, 38 rushes, 191 yards, 2 receptions for 10 yards, 2 of 6 passing. They had 8 penalties for 115 yards. For Talusy, 19 first downs, 28 rushes for 233 yards. 10 receptions for 141 yards. Trent was 10 of 15 passing. We had 4 penalties for 105 yards, 109.
3: Yeah, a lot of penalty yards for both sides.
4: Yes.
3: But Talusy definitely flexing its muscle with its running game tonight, and that's a testament to the offensive front. They really did their job. We kind of held them in check, too. I want to give the defensive guys just as much credit to keeping them in single digits tonight. And we talked about this with Coach Farmer this week. We said, I know you want to see it. Let's get that, you know, game where we put the two together for four quarters. Because we've had big games on offense, and we've actually had some pretty good games on defense. Greenville comes to mind. You know, you usually win a game when you give up 11 points.
4: That's right.
3: But we were able to put the two together tonight, and obviously we get a lopsided victory. Now, I know that they've had their struggles, but I got to say, I didn't expect Talusy to come and dominate tonight like this because they have been playing better, and we haven't shown the prowess this year to just dominate anybody, regardless of who it is. This was nice to see, and I know everybody on senior night's happy to get a win like this one.
4: Well, what was really nice is to actually see an aspect of our game, like you said, dominate, though. And our line dominated tonight. They really did. Opening up holes, protecting Trent, even though he didn't have to throw that much. He did throw some and got very good yardage when he did. I just hats off to the offensive line because they've had some rough games this year, not able to protect Trent like he needed to be protected. But we're outmanned during the year. But we matched up well tonight, and we played well tonight and executed well.
3: I think Coach Farmer very well might give them another day off. They get an extra day next week with assuming another Friday game, although we anticipating that tonight. They got moved up. But they'll need it. There's some beating up guys out there. Our player of the game tonight, the State Farm-sponsored player of the game by Agent Logan Steers, is Hamp Love. His best effort as a runner. He ran for 202 yards tonight for the Tigers. How many carries was it?
4: It was 21 carries.
3: So he's almost 10 yards a carry at that pace. That's a pretty good clip per run. And he had some touchdowns tonight as well.
4: Yep.
3: A couple of scores on runs. A big game for Hamp Love, a future star who's already making waves now as one of the underclassmen on this squad. And we'll see what he can do here over the next few years. So he started playing some last year. But Hamp Love, again, your player of the game. Again, it's sponsored by State Farm agent Logan Steers.
4: And Malachi did have a touchdown on that fumble recovery. For some reason on this app, it was tough for me to figure that out.
3: We'll try to get that added in when we do our write-up on Tennessee Times tomorrow. Coach Eric Farmer, Brad Davis.
9: Well, that feels good, doesn't it?
10: It does, man. It's much better than the alternative. So, really proud of our bunch, man. They came out and did what we're supposed to do tonight, so I'm proud of them.
9: Yeah, so, they were talking earlier. It's both aspects of the ball game of the team performed, both defense and offense. I know at times we've had one or two of those click, but tonight they both clicked, and it was fun to see you guys have a good time on the sideline, the coaches as well as the players.
10: Yeah, I thought we did a great job, man. And you know, we talked coming into this game that, you know, that team was going to give us a good fight, and they've got some good football players. And so, you know, they've been getting better each week. So we're a little worried coming into tonight. You know, if we don't show up and we don't execute and we don't play clean football, you know, we could have been in for a dogfight. But I'm proud of the way our bunch came out from the very first snap. And played their tails off, and I think our underclassmen played their tails off for our seniors. They wanted to send them out on a high note, and so I'm just proud, man. I think it was a great night.
9: Yeah, if we don't get off, I think we're going to be part of this halftime show, Coach. So appreciate y'all. Have a good time.
10: Yes, sir. Thank you.
3: Thank you, Brad. Thank you, Coach Eric Farmer. Big win for the Tigers tonight, picking up their second victory of the year in dominating fashion over Beauregard. 46-9 is your final score. We look forward to being back with you next week on the road at Valley, and we'll be back scheduled for a Friday night kickoff, 7 o'clock Central Time in the Valley. You know, they're in the Eastern time zone over there, but still a 7 o'clock Central Time kick for the matchup. So a 6 o'clock airtime here on WTLS.
4: And everybody needs to come out there. I'm not a Valley fan. Come out there and support this team. That goes back a long ways. I'll tell you about it if you want to.
3: You're not going to let bygones be bygones,
4: are
3: you?
4: I'm not. No. I just don't like it. I don't know. That what they did? No. Disrespectful? No. I'm not a Valley fan.
3: Okay. Well, we appreciate everybody listening and watching again tonight for our crew, for senior Daniel Butler on video tonight, for our producer Leanne Butler in the studio, Brad Davis, Stephen Osborne, Michael Butler again. We appreciate you joining us. Once again, your final score, Tennessee wins over Beauregard, 46-9.
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0: Well, this mic's pretty high. All right. Welcome back to the Scoreboard Show, y'all. Good win for the Tigers tonight. Senior night, you love to see it. We got a couple guys coming in. We're going to talk a little football, do a trivia question. Yeah, just sit it over there and distribute.
1: We got a whole box of food.
0: Yeah. Is that what I want a hot dog. Actually, give me a hamburger. I'll take a
2: hamburger.
0: Yeah. People like some hot dogs so you can have them.
1: We're just distributing food?
0: Yeah.
1: Okay.
0: Well, sorry, guys. We're distributing some food before we talk
1: just football. Just passing around.
0: But the score, 46-9, as y'all heard. Good win. Eric Palmer said he wanted to get the guys a senior night win, so we love to see it. I thought we looked pretty good towards the end of the first half. Kind of started getting gassed, and we saw it a little bit late in the game. But it's also good to get some younger guys reps, but it's also tough when you ain't got much depth. So, kind of a complicated situation. But, yeah, we love to see it. It was a good win for the Tigers. Preston, did you watch the Elmore County game or the Tallahassee game?
1: Well, I was at work, so it's kind of hard to watch either. But I'm currently
0: watching. What time did you get off?
1: Like 8:30.
0: 8:30?
1: Yeah, day. I'm currently watching Elmore County getting to the end zone with Bo Traylor.
0: There you
1: and
0: go.
1: We just scored again. I mean, that game's flipped total 180, by the way, Elmore County.
0: I'm actually pretty proud of y'all. You know, that's
1: I am too,
0: good
1: man.
0: Good to see.
1: But speaking of Tallahassee, though, Hamp Love, man. Talk about a guy that went for, what did he go for, 200 yards tonight? I don't know if any of y'all watched it, but I guess Hamp just was running through their defense pretty easily.
0: Yeah, not any huge plays, but he was just, every time he ran, it was at least 6 to 8, 10 yards, you know. And, yeah, he looked good. Trent threw a pick. So that sucks, but I don't know, just...
1: Hey,
0: field vision just might have been a little off in that play, but I think we looked good. Defense held it down. I don't know how much the offense was. They had a good little running back. He was pretty quick, not that big, but he obviously couldn't do much.
1: Yeah, like they were saying, you know, before they went off, both sides of the ball, you know, put it together tonight. So 46 from the offense, defense only gave up 9, so you just got to have games where you put, you know, both puzzle pieces together. And that was one of those nights for Tallahassee, because usually it's been one or the other. But tonight was a complete game for the Tigers.
0: Yeah. Well, we got a bunch of Thursday night games tonight, but no scores. So we're working on it. As we said, 46-9, Tallahassee over Beauregard. You heard it here live. So, we're going to try and get some scores. I guess we'll take a quick break in a minute.
1: Yeah,
0: we also got to figure out some seating arrangements here. I don't know what's really going on. I don't think anybody's going to get any airtime if we're just...
1: Yeah, I mean, they'll be on the live over there, though. I think that's what they were going for. They just want to be on camera. Yeah, see?
2: There you go.
0: And Robert Bennett said, go Real Town.
1: Yeah.
0: Go Tigers, and I guess Real Town. I might become a Rebel after this.
1: I mean, I heard Real Town was up big, like, before a halftime. That's my dad was there, of course. He was.
0: Is that
1: they were in Central?
0: The typical Real Town.
1: I think he said it was like 56 to
0: 6. Drew, you said you saw something earlier about Real Town.
3: Oh, yeah, for Region 4, they're number one.
0: Yeah.
1: Really?
0: I was curious.
3: I thought they'd be last, dude, you know?
0: Uh-huh.
3: No, they're definitely first.
0: But I was curious as to what their ranking would be in just the whole classification of 2A.
3: Out of all of 2A, they're top 10. I don't know which.
1: Dang. That'd be like top three.
0: I figured they'd be top three. It's Laverne, Fife, and Real Town.
3: I don't know. I saw there was people ahead of us that was like 6 and 3 and all of that. All of that.
0: Wow.
3: Like 4 and 3.
0: That's not right. We're going to have to look at the poll.
1: Man, that's
2: because of the players they lost. It's definitely because of the players they lost.
0: Who all they lose? Do you know? I know they lost LeMond, receiver.
2: Yeah, they also got a lot of new transfers in from Tallahassee, like J-Man. Like, he was literally top wide receiver, probably one of the best players from Tallahassee.
0: You know? Right.
2: He had transfers in from Real Town. But I think they lost a good bit of their line, if I wasn't mistaken. Once of their big boys
0: really?
2: In front.
0: Yeah. Zach Riley.
2: Yeah. Mm-hmm.
0: But the old drummer.
1: They really hadn't stopped them, though. I mean, they're still winning games, winning
0: big. They got the weapons, you know, just hand the ball off and run with it.
3: We didn't lose anybody that just graduated.
0: Yeah, that's right.
1: They hit the transfer portal.
0: Yeah.
1: You know, they want more money somewhere.
0: Right.
3: They graduated and went to
0: blue collar. You know?
1: There you go.
0: Well, Kyle, we got Kyle from Catholic. Well, he's graduated from Catholic. We're all a little old in here, but
1: I know.
0: our glory days are behind us. Pretty embarrassing, but we're trying our best.
1: No, they're ahead.
4: We're reliving them.
0: Hey, me and Kyle run it up at AUM. Y'all don't see us there. We're like, the books and beans. Yeah. Y'all don't know about books and beans. Troy, you start in the spring. Drew goes to CAC. He's a big welder guy. And then
1: CAC.
0: What are you going for, teaching?
1: Well, like right now, it's just, you know, we're going to go, you know, once we transfer to somewhere else, we'll be trying to be a teacher.
0: Right.
1: Well,
3: you're leaving me at CAC?
1: Look, you know.
3: I don't ever see him anyway.
1: I know. I mean,
0: you don't see anybody.
3: He's on campus. I'm up in a shack somewhere.
1: Yeah,
3: up in
1: two
3: the
1: totally different schedules.
0: So. Well, we're getting a little sidetracked. We need to take a break, get some scores for y'all. We'll talk a little more football. And y'all stay tuned for the trivia question for the Tiger Paw gift card. Maybe we'll have anyone other than the normal three.
1: Brian, Steve.
0: I think we've got four or five different winners. So anybody other than them, please call. We'd love to give it to somebody else.
1: Like Trey Taylor. Trey Taylor needs to call.
0: Trey Taylor?
1: Yes.
0: We used to have guys calling from like Pike Road a couple years ago. Owen Strickland called in some.
1: If they're listening now, that means calling. So.
0: Yeah, guys. We need to give it to somebody else. Brian is building up his store credit. He's got about $1,000 in Tiger Paw credit now. He's going
1: to
0: run him out of business.
2: More than that,
1: yeah, he's probably he's up there. He's up there.
2: Like, does he get 10 per question?
0: Shoot, I don't know. It's 10, 25. 20, okay. And he's won twice.
1: Okay, he's up at like 5K then.
0: Yeah. And then, who knows how many 1220 certificates he has from last year.
1: But he comes to Louis, though. That's what I heard.
0: Yeah. He likes catfish.
1: I know, bro. Him and Kyle come in there. So. Wow.
0: All right. Well, we'll take a quick break. We'll be back with some more scores.
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0: This isn't the same one, but Preston did this a lot. So I know y'all getting tired of hearing that crap, but go ahead, Preston.
1: Wait, you want me to do it?
0: Do it.
1: Oh, wow.
0: There you go.
1: I didn't know that.
2: Kyle?
3: Good. What's going on?
0: Oh, wow. All right, Drew.
1: Yeah, I'm good. Drew, this side of the table is up.
0: We were tearing it up on the Troy was tearing it up on them drums. Drew bought him a new $320 keyboard, right?
4: Oh, they scored.
0: That ain't pocket change right there. No, for most people,
5: sounds,
0: at least.
5: It sounds amazing.
0: And Kyle, you didn't buy nothing.
3: Yeah, I didn't buy anything.
0: I bought a $25 distortion pedal.
2: $25 cheap, distortion pedal. Man, it's better than buying nothing.
0: That's true.
5: Yeah, but it's also not there.
0: $25
5: better than buying nothing, and also better than spending $327.
0: It's really not better if you really think about it. What was I doing? I forgot. Well, Preston, we got a couple scores. Preston's got that clipboard over there looking devious. So
4: yeah, literally three final scores is all we got here.
0: Oh yeah, I was gonna pull it up on ScoreStream, so we're gonna see what ScoreStream
4: scores we got.
0: Yeah, go ahead.
4: Well, the only finals we have at the moment, you heard it here on WTLS, Tallahassee defeated Beauregard 46-9, and Tallahassee's first region win of the year. Might be the only one they get. Who knows?
0: Oh, we got Stanhope, Elmore against Percy Julian.
4: Stanhope.
0: 42-14, Stanhope. Wow, they won a game. Let's go, Stanhope. I don't suck that bad. Still not good.
4: Yeah, they're not. They're not, but, you know. But
0: Percy Julian, man.
4: Some other
0: scores. You know, we struggled against Percy Julian. They didn't struggle, but it wasn't pretty.
4: Wait,
0: they played them for homecoming, and Percy Julian gave them a run for their money.
4: That's right. But speaking of Wetumpka, they beat Park Crossing 43-21.
0: Park Crossing, as we know, L.A.
4: You're interrupting me, man.
0: Well, yeah, we're supposed to talk about football.
4: Well, let me read the scores first, and then we can.
0: Well, let's go down the line.
4: I got my flow going.
0: People don't want a chart. They want to hear us actually talk about it. So.
4: Right. Just interrupting my flow, man. Spitting bars.
0: Oh, my bad. I didn't know you were like that. Go ahead.
4: All right. So Prattville defeated Oak Mountain 35-10. Stanhope defeated Percy Julian 42-14. And then this game's not final yet, but Benjamin Russell leads Pike Road 31-28. Now you can talk.
0: Sweet. All right.
4: Oh, wait.
0: Wetumpka, they've had a bit of a falling off. They started off really strong this season. And I called it, man. I still am never going to let this down. I called it at the beginning of the season that Wetumpka was not that good of a team. And they have really showed it. But they also have a hurt quarterback. So I don't even know who their quarterback is.
4: Oh, it's not Charlie?
0: It's not Charlie. He's hurt.
4: Well,
0: so
4: go talk to Coach Bear Woods about it. See what who their quarterback
0: that's
4: is.
0: That's a big man. I'm kind of scared of him. I don't know about that one.
4: You think he's big?
0: He is pretty big, dude. He played in the Canadian Football League. Right.
4: I was saying that he looks short.
0: You go tell him he's not big.
4: He looks short, though. That's what I meant.
0: Yeah, is he?
4: Here, that's what I thought.
0: Like, maybe he is. I don't know. I never really stood next to him. His wife took pictures for us on Christmas one year.
4: Oh, how sweet.
0: That's besides the point. Charles Henderson and Marbury at half. This is not updated, but Marbury was up 15-13. That's a good game. So we'll see how that goes through. Dang, Greenville and Hopeful.
4: What you got?
0: 20-7 at half, Greenville.
4: Wow. I thought Hopeful would beat them pretty easily.
0: I thought they would, too. Greenville, y'all demolished Greenville last week.
4: Yeah, well, and I wouldn't say demolished. It was only 20-6. Yeah.
1: You keep a team to one touchdown.
4: Yeah,
1: that's pretty.
4: But we could only score three, so, like, I wasn't that pleased. But we're winning right now. It's 35-28.
0: Well, what does it take to please Preston Baker?
4: You score about 60 points, the other team doesn't score.
0: Good God.
4: No, I'm joking.
0: Oh, my God.
4: It's like you got
0: to
4: have that safety.
0: Speaking of scoring 60 points, Kyle, you got real used to that when you were in high school. Y'all's football team was about as good as it could get around this state. Y'all jumped up to 5A over a couple years. And, yeah, what was your experience like that with y'all's absolute dynasty of a football team?
3: Well, I went to Montgomery Catholic, and – right now, we've kind of had a little bit of a falling out, but over the past, I mean, my freshman year all the way up to even my senior year when we lost our coach, we had, I mean, it was a dynasty, you know. I mean, our coach, Kirk Johnson at the time, he built our team to be a fantastic, fantastic program. And, you know, we had a lot of great players And you know, even one of my buddies even got a scholarship to Tulane.
0: Really?
3: He's playing football over there, Caden Dees. Yeah.
0: Oh, cool.
3: So it was great. It was awesome. You know, the football games were electric. Everything's great. And yeah, I mean.
0: And you were talking a little bit about the quarterback earlier, right?
3: Yeah, we had our quarterback before our coach had left and went over to Ben Russell. His name was Kingston Prier, and he was a stud. He was an absolute. He had a cannon for an arm.
0: Yeah,
3: and he could run.
0: Oh yeah.
3: And I've been hearing he's been doing great at Benjamin Russell now. He's got offers all over. Yeah, he was great, and I think that he contributed a lot to our team's success at the time.
0: Right.
1: I just remember watching some of Catholic's games, and it was just so electrifying. Like, they had so much talent.
0: Did you go to any, or you just watched?
1: Yeah,
0: them?
1: I went to like two of them. I think it was like my sophomore or freshman year.
0: What are you doing at Catholic?
3: Presidency there, man.
1: I just wanted to go. Like,
0: I mean, they were good. It was worth it. Y'all might have ran into each other. You never know.
3: We could have.
1: I think Towsie had an off week or something, and then I was like, a couple of, I don't know, I don't remember who it was, but they were like, you want to go to the Catholic game? They're doing pretty good. I was like, yeah. And I think Josh was over there at the time, stuff like that. We'll go watch him play. And then there was so much like energy in the atmosphere.
0: Right.
3: Yeah, our student section has always been great.
0: It's easy too when y'all have a really good team like that.
3: Yeah. It's great atmosphere, great school. Just really good, great student body, all the above, you know. So,
0: right. Preston's over here waving. He was waving fries in front of people's faces.
4: Yeah, I got excited. Tyler Payton with the long touchdown.
0: You got excited to see you start waving fries in front of people?
4: Tyler's with the long touchdown run. So the Panthers are back.
0: Y'all are up 14, big now, right?
4: 42-28 is
0: That's
4: the
0: pretty
4: score.
0: Good. Over Valley. Valley's been a good team. So
4: yeah,
0: I'm really questioning who the best team in the region is. It's probably Marbury.
4: I had a feeling. Like, we came off a win last week, and Valley came off that tough loss to Marbury. And I was kind of thinking, I was like, this is a game we can win. You know, I'm not just saying that because I'm an Elmore County fan. I was being realistic. You know, we won. They lost last week. So I was like, we got a shot at this game.
0: Right.
4: So, and, you know, including last week's games, the last four region games of the year for Elmore County, I was kind of thinking we would go 3-1. This would be that game we would lose, but. We got about 4.5 minutes left until we, you know, get the win, perhaps.
0: Yeah.
4: Because we have Boulevard and Towsie the remainder of the year, and then we got a tough non-region game in Real Town to end the year. So,
0: Preston, I must have not had a good effect or something. So what I'm gonna do while I eat my burger, I'm gonna let you read off.
4: Oh.
0: This trivia question.
4: Oh.
0: Dad came up with it again. Thank the Lord.
4: Okay. I'm
0: Michael's on it.
1: So we still get a chance to answer, right?
0: Don't make sure you don't read out the answer though.
4: Oh, I'm
0: I don't know. Y'all might be peeping his phone, so we don't need all that.
1: I won't peep.
0: We'll give everybody else a chance. 283-8200 if anybody wants to call in. 334-283-8200. Y'all call in if you just want to talk football or if you want to try and answer the trivia question. You don't have to try, but I mean, I don't see why you wouldn't. It's all you do is answer a question and you get money at Tiger Paw. So 334-283-8200. So Preston's going to read it off.
4: I'm not nervous for reading all scores. This is a big deal right here, reading off the trivia question. So
0: you're Hollywood now.
4: All right, let's see if I can get this right. So the most points scored in a season by a Towsie team and the most allowed in a season by a Towsie team happened under the same coach. Who was the coach and what were the seasons? So the most points scored by a Towsie team and the most points allowed by a Towsie team. The seasons... And the coach. It's the same coach, but just different years.
0: Word.
4: So, dang, that's a good one. I think I did pretty well reading that off. So.
0: Yeah, dude.
4: 283-8200, the number to call to answer that question. Bro, don't tell him what to do, man. He's
0: eat my burger.

0: So
1: Eugene went off the radar.
0: Oh, he's oh.
1: Sorry, I'm gluttoning on the mic right now. I need to chill.
0: Hey, I'm you know, I'm thinking the rest of the year. So Tallahassee has Valley next week, and then they got Elmore County next week. I know that Elmore County game could be interesting. I know y'all got Valley next week.
1: Shoot, looking at this Valley game, the Valley game could be interesting. Hey, all right. Biggest hater, dude. We're not going to talk about that comment you made the other week, huh?
0: What did I say?
1: The one about Donovan being sick.
0: Well, you know, just you got to mess around a little bit, you know?
1: Oh, right. Yeah.
0: But also, he's a hater. He couldn't watch it, unfortunately, tonight, so that might have been why y'all scored 46.
1: Right.
0: No, I'm joking.
1: Well, you can run off the scores again, and then I guess we'll 283-8200, y'all call in.
0: I guess I should probably actually find scores instead of.
1: I can't find any. I mean.
0: Well, I'm trying to watch us beat Valley. Oh, that's a sack.
1: Okay.
0: Yeah, okay. My bad. I was just got a little excited there. Defense got a sack, so maybe we'll actually win.
1: You got Prattville, right?
0: Yeah, we got the Tallahassee game. Ooh,
1: excuse me. Prattville's good. I saw some video of a dude from Spain Park. He showed up on my For You page. He's like, you boxed up the number one wide receiver in Bama. And it was just him, like, hating on the dude.
0: Wow.
1: But everybody in the comments was like, yeah, he's not that good.
0: Who, the Spain Park guy?
1: He's at Prattville. He's the number one receiver in Bama.
0: Oh,
1: apparently.
0: I
1: don't know his name.
0: Deshaun Hall?
1: Yeah, I think that's right.
0: Look at me.
1: Big, tall guy.
0: Yeah, he is pretty good, but, you know, I obviously didn't see that game, so I don't know what happened. I know Prattville beat him pretty good.
1: They did, yeah.
0: But I'm trying to, excuse me, I'm trying to find some scores, but there's not even any points listed on this thing. Like, no. Bro, what the heck?
1: Like, let's see what SB Live's got. What do you want right now?
0: WSFA.
1: WSFA.
0: Yeah, there's like, they don't even have any. Well, apparently Billingsley beat Verbena 22-17.
1: Wow, Gulf Shores.
2: Billingsley, bro. That's in the middle of nowhere.
0: No, that's a team.
2: I'm wondering where Billingsley's at.
3: I don't even know where Billingsley is, and I've lived in.
1: I don't know.
0: I mean, that's technically a team like they cover. So right. I just had to say it.
1: Russell County and Rehoboth, 49-20, Russell County.
0: Final.
1: Yeah, final.
0: Russell County, 49.
1: They beat Wetumpka. That was the fall off of Wetumpka. They lost to Russell County, and then it was just over with from there.
0: Was it 49-20?
1: Mm-hmm. Over Rehoboth.
0: Russell County.
1: W.S. Neal over Wilcox Central. W.S. Neal was in our region for a little while, a couple years back.
0: Is Pike Road and Benjamin Russell final? Have we got a final there?
1: I'm
3: intrigued to see how that went.
0: That
3: must have been a battle.
1: It was 2-point game for a while. Let's see if it's updated.
0: A battle.
1: Let's see.
3: Pike Road's always been a powerhouse.
1: Oh, yeah, they're good.
3: They're great.
0: Always.
3: Fantastic football team. They got a fantastic athletic program.
1: It still says 28-31. Yeah. Oh, that's final. It's final now. Okay.
0: Ben Russell with the win.
1: 31 over Pike Road's 28. So
0: that is a good win for Ben. I know Ben Russell had a slow start to the year, but it looks like they've been getting going as
3: a powerhouse right now.
0: Oh, yeah, Ben Russell is.
1: A good game tomorrow is going to be St. James versus PCA.
0: They play tomorrow?
1: Yes. I don't know why they're going to be playing through the storm.
0: With a hurricane coming through, man, that's not good. Auburn. I guess this is a final. Auburn 59, Jag 6.
3: Wow.
1: Yeah, that's what I got.
3: Right there.
0: I know Auburn had a good win last week at Opelika. Good defense.
1: Oh, they beat Opelika?
0: Yeah, that was last week, though. 14-11, I think, is. Good game, wow. Good rivalry.
1: Defensive battle.
0: Trying to just scroll through. Mentioned Prattville, Oak Mountain, 35-10, Prattville with the win. Ben Russell, like we just mentioned.
1: St. Paul over Faith Academy, 42-0. That's typical.
0: It says St. James, 35, Prattville Christian, 21.
1: St. James, 35. Oh, so they did play tonight.
0: Yeah, well, I was just saying that.
1: I can't ever tell with these.
3: I didn't know that St. James played tonight.
0: Well,
1: yeah, I didn't either.
3: Usually they play Fridays.
1: Yeah.
0: Let's see. I got another.
1: Well, normally we would too, but it's just like this hurricane and all. So.
3: Oh, yeah. All the weather channels.
1: Right. Okay. Yeah. One app's telling me they did play tonight. One's telling me they play tomorrow.
0: Yeah. It says it was 35-21.
1: That's what I've got. Yeah.
0: Another score. Hopeful actually ended up beating Greenville 24-20.
1: We're like coordinating scores right now.
0: Let's go. Let's see.
1: Comeback of the century.
0: I don't know if Thorsby's technically a team they covered, but they beat Dallas County 50-12.

0: throw that out there. It says Eufaula defeated Andalusia 14-0.
1: Good Lord. Spain Park beat Tuscaloosa County 67-0.
0: Yeah, Tuscaloosa
1: don't,
0: County.
1: Don't do it. Don't do it.
0: Dude, Tuscaloosa County is actually pretty bad.
1: Troy, were you looking cute walking out tonight? We missed you.
2: What are you talking about?
1: Didn't you walk out?
2: No, I didn't.
1: No, you didn't?
2: I didn't.
1: I thought you were escort.
2: Nah.
1: She didn't pick you to escort her?
2: I was just, yeah, no, nah, she didn't. I
1: that's trash, dude. That's dirty.
0: Disaster. Let's see.
1: We still don't have any callers for the trivia question. 334-283-8200.
2: I think I can get it. Like,
0: you can't, answer it, though. Not yet.
1: At the end of the show, we'll hit you up, Troy. And then you'll get store credit if you
0: come
1: get
0: on,
1: right.
0: Please.
2: Can I get a 1220 gift card?
0: Can he make that change?
1: Is you get that anyway.
2: Okay. What's wrong with another one, bro?
1: No, we give out Tiger Paw on here.
0: Still not final yet. Elmore County's still winning 42-28. About 2 minutes left to go in the
1: ball. Well, that's pretty much final. We'll take
0: it. Hey, you don't know in high school, man. Things could happen like just crazily, so
1: long
0: don't
1: shot.
0: Don't wanna speak too soon.
1: Like, all right, well, Brian is here in presence, so I guess we're gonna play this.
0: He's here?
1: No, in presence.
3: Swami.
1: We're gonna pretend he's here. Somebody do an impersonation.
0: No, come on, man. We can't do that.
1: We can't do that. Says who?
0: Me.
1: Who are you?
0: Preston Baker, man. That's who I am. I guess I'll read off the scores that I did get while we were scrolling through. So, Tallahassee ended up beating Beauregard tonight, 46-9. Second one of the year for the Tigers. Prattville beat Oak Mountain, 35-10 to stay undefeated. Wetumpka with a 43-21 win over Park Crossing. Stanhope, 42. Percy Julian, 14. Russell County, 49. Rehoboth, 20. Benjamin Russell with a huge win over Pike Road, 31-28. Auburn with a blowout over Jag, 59-6. St. James defeated Prattville Christian, 35-21. Hopeful defeated Greenville, 24-20. And Booker T. Washington defeated Wicksburg, 48-22. Some great scores. Get out the mic.
1: This burger.
0: Tastes good?
1: It's so good. It's so huge, true. Get up in that mic and say, Jeej. Give me your best Jeej.
4: Jeej.
0: Jeej.
1: All right.
4: I just learned about Jeej last week.
0: Jeej.
1: All right, Preston.
0: Jeej.
1: Nice.
5: Jeej.
1: No, dude, you're not dorky enough.
5: It's not it.
6: You got to get up here and go, Jeej.
1: You got to get it really in your throat like, Jeej. That's better.
5: Jeej.
1: Troy Smelly.
5: Jeej.
1: That's better.
6: No, he does a CH.
1: Jeej. Jeej. I don't even. If anybody doesn't know what
0: Jeej,
1: there's Michael Butler's texting.
0: Stop doing the Jeej on the radio.
1: Jeej? Yep. Shut up, you goons.
0: Gosh. The Michael Butler.
1: Y'all are really weird. That's Michael. Why would you say that?
0: All right. Your own dad told us that.
1: I know. Well, this burger is making my breast stink.
0: Well, I think we need
1: or to maybe my breast stink.
0: That might be a sign we need to take a quick break. Maybe.
1: We got a final. Stanhope, 42-14 final. Thank you.
0: Hey, I got that.
2: I want my Tiger Paw gift card, bro. That's all I'm talking about.
1: Tim Gale. We got a Tim Gale comment.
0: Tim Gale, what did Tim say?
1: Julian, where art thou, Julian? Good question. Nowhere to be found.
0: Yeah, they're nowhere to be found. And
1: ever.
0: Yeah, poor
1: that's Christian. A loss. Well, they're building a new school, guys. Y'all saw it, right?
0: Saw it, but football team still not good.
1: Drive towards the 231. Uh-oh,
4: last time I saw it.
1: Cole Burton said Preston Baker.
0: Hey, Cole. What you want, man? Hey,
1: Cole. What you want? Cole, call in. We'd love to talk to you, dude. We miss you.
0: Tell me, how your relationship with Brian has been lately. Because
1: they call every single night. I think that, Cole, please call in. 283-8200.
0: But
1: we would love to ask you some questions about you and Brian's relationship now.
0: Or you could be here in person. That would help.
1: He's been living the high school life, dude. I have to show up to the parties and stuff.
0: Who
1: you know
0: cares,
1: me, right?
0: Man? Show up.
1: Kyle saw me clapping at the game earlier.
4: Sure did.
7: In the student
1: proudly,
7: section.
1: Proudly. In the student section.
4: Proudly. Reliving his glory days.
1: I couldn't help myself, and then I had to slide down the railing on the way out. So
6: no, I wasn't.
0: We also got to get Griggs back, too.
1: Griggs, yeah. Griggs, I don't know where Griggs has been, but.
0: What, McDonald's?
1: That's a low blow.
0: I was being like, I thought that's where
6: we talked to Griggs at the game.
1: Yeah, he just ain't come on here for some reason. Oh, Cole.
0: What did he say?
1: He's texting me.
0: Hey, we want you to call.
6: We have a phone.
1: Send the number 334-283-8200. You hear that, Cole? 334-283-8200.
3: 200. I wish there was a way to attach the number on the Facebook Live. There probably is a way.
0: Yeah, we probably could. Just,
6: Can't you make, like, pin comments?
0: Yeah, you could, like, pin a comment.
3: We can do pin us?
0: No, pin a comment. You know,
3: parentheses, you type, exponents, multiplication, division, addition, and subtraction.
0: Not that.
3: Preston, you do PEMDAS at school?
0: I don't even have a math class, bro. I already. Oh, you do?
2: Can we,
3: this guy has to use PEMDAS.
7: It's all chemistry equations for me, man.
3: Bulkert.
8: What up, bro?
3: Cole.
8: Cole.
3: Oh, my gosh. What's you near a radio?
8: Huh?
3: Are you near a radio?
8: What?
3: Are you near a radio?
8: No, I'm not.
3: Okay, we're getting a little feedback. Yeah, but how are you and Brian, man? Still going strong?
8: How are me and Brian? Me and Brian are going. We're going good.
3: How long y'all been dating now?
0: Oh, come on.
8: Do what?
3: How long y'all been dating now?
8: About 2 years.
3: 2 years? Good Lord.
8: Yeah, hey, you want to know where our first date was?
3: Where?
0: McDonald's.
3: Catherine's Market with Kyle.
8: Come on. It's a hard guess.
3: Louis.
8: Jack.
3: Oh, of course. Was that 2 years ago?
8: Yeah.
0: Jack's.
3: Has that been 2 years ago since they put it up in Atlantic?
0: Two, three, something like that. I think it's two.
3: Sounds about right.
8: I ain't got a clue. What's our Preston been doing in there?
0: Who, me? Yeah, I've been at Jack's.
3: You know the other Preston.
0: Who's the
8: Preston Baker?
3: Preston Parker.
0: Oh, that guy. Oh,
3: he played.
0: I thought y'all meant the one that goes to Tallahassee.
2: He's graduating.
8: Hey, Preston, what you gonna do if Tallahassee beats Atlantic?
0: If Tallahassee beats Atlantic?
2: Yeah. It's not coming on the scoreboard, Joe. It's not coming.
0: If it happens this year, man, I don't know, dude. I don't know if I can show up. All right, that.
8: I get to, you have to do the milk a mile.
2: No, let's pie him in the face.
3: Yes, let's make a bet.
2: Yeah, if
0: make a bet right now.
3: Sounds, you and Cole.
6: Sounds pretty good.
8: Oh, milk mile? Not me. Jack and him. Y'all got
3: not
8: it.
3: Me. I don't care that much.
0: I mean,
3: where's old Steve Sucks? He's willing to make a bet. You know he ain't scared.
0: Yeah, Steve wants to probably make a bet on that, but I don't know. If Tallahassee beats him.
8: Are you going to the game?
0: Going to the game? If I don't have to work, which chances are low, I think I'll be there.
3: Hey, Cole.
8: I'll be there too.
3: Cole, no high school party tomorrow? No function?
8: Nah, we're throwing a function tomorrow.
3: Oh, you are? Hey, me, Drew, Troy, Preston, and Kyle are coming. Dude, we're all graduated, but we don't care. We're living our high school days.
0: What, tomorrow?
6: Yeah, keep me out of this.
8: No.
2: Us.
6: That's us.
3: You're letting us come, right, Cole?
8: Yeah, y'all come on.
3: Oh, my gosh. I'm going to reclass.
6: You got it, Jack.
3: Oh, no, dude.
6: You're a lone wolf in this.
3: Yeah. No, not Troy. Troy shows up.
0: Nah.
3: Yes, Troy stuck with me.
6: Troy said he would love to come.
3: Yeah.
0: That means he's not in his head. That means yes.
3: Yeah, he's going. What are we going to shoot some pool?
8: Yeah, y'all come on. And ping pong. Got a ping pong table.
3: And ping pong? Okay.
0: Hey.
2: When's trivia going on, bro?
3: I don't know, dude. This boy, he wants that tiger paw, huh?
2: No, I want another 1220.
3: That ain't how it works, brother.
2: Yes, it is. It's food, bro.
3: You're getting one. I don't.
2: Food and money. Wait,
3: we pay you.
6: For being here, you get the 1220. For the trivia question, you get the tiger paw.
2: But I want both 1220.
6: Both?
2: Yes.
3: Just Cole, you want to try the trivia question?
8: What is it?
3: All right. Read it off. We'll read it off. We probably should have read it off again instead of just saying call the number.
0: Call it.
3: All right, y'all call it, even if you don't know the question. Where is that?
0: There it is. Okay. So 283-8200. Call it if you know it. Or Cole, you might get this. The most points scored in a season by a Tallahassee team and the most allowed in a season at Tallahassee happened under which head coach? So who was the coach and, you know, when were the seasons? It's the same coach, just two different years.
2: I know. I got this.
0: All right. What was the most points scored in a season by Tallahassee and the most given up?
8: Probably the coach would probably be Battles. I don't know. I ain't got a clue.
2: I
0: but do you know
8: the most say, given up? Maybe yeah, you can't say yes or no.
0: Or no, I wasn't gonna say that. I was gonna say, do you know the
3: season, hey Preston? The not Preston. Cole, there is a such thing called ChatGPT that some people use. I'm not saying you to use it.
2: Nah, bro.
3: Nah, bro. You can't use that, bro.
2: You're just trying to let them get it.
3: You can't use it,
2: me, bro. He's trying to let him get it.
3: You want a 1220 gift card. That ain't how it works, dude.
2: Okay, well, I'll take the Tiger Paw gift card.
3: All right.
2: I just want the satisfaction.
3: If you get it right. If you get it right.
2: Getting it right.
3: Cole, give your guess. Just say it.
8: Like, what points?
0: Does he have to get the points?
3: Let me just.
0: Or like just the years.
3: Uh-huh. Yeah,
1: GTT.
3: All right.
0: Yeah.
3: But like.
2: Where are you at, Preston? There you are. Most points scored in a season by a Tallahassee team and the most allowed in a season by a Tallahassee team happened under the same coach. Who was the coach and what were the seasons?
3: Yeah, who were the coach? Who was the coach and what seasons did it happen? So the year. You don't have to give them points.
8: Oh, okay. I ain't gonna... Like recent or old?
0: Can't say that.
3: I mean, it's... Just give a heck at it.
0: In the whole history,
8: of like in a single game, so or like during
3: no,
8: the whole
3: no, in a season, So if you can really do some tracing back, you figure it out.
8: I don't even know why. I think I know one.
3: Okay.
8: That's
3: probably it,
8: but.
3: Give it a go.
8: But like, even though like, but it's gonna give somebody else the answer then.
0: Hey,
3: if it's right,
8: I don't know the coach. I can't. Like, I have no clue. I'm just going.
3: Most allowed and most scored in the season. So give it a go.
8: Most points? Probably going to be...
3: Allowed or scored?
8: 23 allowed. Most points allowed.
3: Okay.
8: And the coach has got to be Battles. And I don't know the most points scored. I don't know that one.
0: Well. Bro, you got that on the money.
8: Like, which one?
0: Yeah, you got
3: No,
0: money,
3: don't
0: bro.
3: Don't tell.
7: Don't tell him.
3: Tell me if you got it right or not.
8: All right, so you just want me to guess on the most points scored?
3: Yeah.
0: Five seconds.
8: 2011 or 2012?
0: 2012. Oh, wait.
3: Preston, is he correct?
0: Was he saying that for the most scored or most allowed?
3: Most scored, right?
8: That's most scored, yeah.
0: Yeah, there you go. You got the most scored.
3: You won it. Good job, Cole Burton. Oh, my gosh, caller.
9: Hey, everybody. I'm on delay, so deal with me.
3: What's up, Ben?
9: Oh, just leaving LA City.
3: Tough loss, hey, huh?
9: Yeah, we lost a heartbreaker.
3: What'd you think?
9: We got some little bit of work to do, but, you know, have – two losses with a combined 6 points. I've been not looking for a moral victory, but not a bad position to be in. Still got two more region games, and we still control our destiny.
3: Right. It ain't the playoffs. Y'all good.
8: Y'all wanted winning by how much?
9: Y'all won big?
3: Oh, yeah. Real big.
9: Well, that works out. That's a good way to start the weekend on Gilmer Avenue.
3: Oh, yeah.
8: Tallahassee over at Electric.
0: No, Cole.
9: Well, that sounds about right. Tallahassee over at Electric.
0: Uh-huh. I hear y'all.
3: Cole, I emailed Tiger Paw, so you just go in there and you should have $25 store credit. You can tell him just pull up the email. Troy's sour right now. Look at him. Oh, man.
0: He wanted
3: swollen.
0: That gift card.
7: Troy wanted that gift card.
3: He sure did.
7: He really wanted that gift card.
9: We're on statewide TV. I think we represented the River region pretty good. But that old pre-year, he looks like he got a good future in front of him.
7: Kingston?
9: So we'll just see how it plays out.
7: Yeah, Kingston's a stud. He was a great, great player when he was over at Catholic.
9: Yeah, he looked real calm, didn't – I mean, he had a good line protecting him, too. He threw some passes. They had a good game plan, and – we'll just have to take it from there.
3: Right.
9: Warren had some good punts, and then he finally got his – he shanked one a little bit, not quite up to his standards, but
3: – that's all right. It happens.
9: He had four punts in the first half, so that was a lot. So
3: Oh, I cut him off. I'm sorry, Ben. Go ahead and give us a call back. I accidentally cut him off. Hello? Caller. Is that Brian Thornton? Ben, call us back. I'm so sorry.
10: Hi.
0: Well, Brian? We got some
3: Brian
0: news
3: Thornton.
0: People.
8: Brian.
3: Yeah, there he went.
0: We got some breaking news. Panthers get the W over Valley.
3: Huge win for the Panthers.
0: 42-35 final from Burt Haney Field. So the Panthers, 4-3 overall in the season, 3-2 in region play.
3: Caller.
0: Huge win for the Panthers.
9: You said call you back.
3: Sorry, Ben. I had not mean to do that.
9: I'm on the tune-in app, so I get the delays. So.
3: Right.
9: Y'all don't have a big transmitter up here around Kalijah like you need to, but that's another story.
3: You tell Michael that. I'm sure he'd love to hear that after how much
9: Daddy
3: he pays for.
9: That's not Michael. That's Daddy. You talk.
3: No, I can't say that on the radio. Got I got to call him Michael.
0: Oh, my gosh. Okay.
3: Where did Troy go? Cole, you still there?
9: We had a pretty good crowd. Just not happening.
3: They drove all the way over there.
9: What's that?
3: They drove all the way out to Ellick City.
9: A lot of PR people.
0: Oh yeah, I saw the buses. Right. I saw the buses on the way home from school earlier.
3: Oh really?
0: Yeah, it was like three of them. Like, good how many players y'all got?
3: You know, Russell County. They were driving back one after that Wetumpka game, and they had like how many? Were you there? You weren't there that week.
0: Oh no.
3: Drew, how many buses did they have? It was like Russell County.
10: Russell County.
9: We had Valley behind us all the way up here.
3: Oh really? That's not a fun drive.
9: Elmore County.
3: Yeah, that's pretty good drive. I can't stand the drive to Valley.
11: It was like seven or eight buses.
3: Yeah, it was a ton for Russell County. Cole, the student section looked pretty dead tonight.
8: Yeah, I got a couple guys out of town. Or like out of 10 people, like two of them were out of town. So it was and three actually. Thomas.
0: Well, they missed a heck of a ball game, man. Well,
3: Ben dropped us. It's okay. What'd you say, Cole? There.
8: I said, we only have, usually, 10 people in there. And Thomas was out of town, Bruce out of town, and...
3: Where are they all? Oh, Bruce at the beach, ain't he?
8: What? Jupiter in Florida.
3: Is it Jupiter in Florida?
8: For baseball.
3: Chill, dude. Chill. Hey, look, this town worships Bruce, if you don't know, so you better hop on. And they got a new guy to worship now, so...
8: Yeah.
3: Cole, how's that going?
8: Oh, it's going good. Hey, look, I will bet on this. Kelsey sweeps EC this year in baseball.
3: Probably. Don't even say nothing, Preston. Dude,
0: no, I'm going to be, I don't know how good our baseball team is going to be.
3: Not that good.
0: Because like Case and Ross, like all of them, I don't, that's about it. Landon Doucette, you know.
3: Did you just make a fart noise, Cole, or did you just actually fart?
8: I think that was Preston.
0: Excuse me?
8: No, it was annoying.
0: I could never.
11: Preston catching strays over here.
0: I don't know.
3: Read off the scores real quick, and we'll talk more.
0: We've got a whole list now since the show started. So, on WTLS, you heard it tonight here, folks. Tallahassee 46, Beauregard 9. Tallahassee's second win of the year. Prattville defeated Oak Mountain 35-10 to stay undefeated on the season. Wetumpka with a 43-21 win over Park Crossing. Stanhope dominated Percy Julian 42-14. Russell County with a huge win over Hobith 49-20. Benjamin Russell 31, Pike Road 28. That's a final. Auburn over Jag 59-6. St. James defeated Prattville Christian 35-21. Hopeville with a huge win over Greenville 24-20. Booker T. Washington defeated Wicksburg 48-22. And the Panthers of Elmore County defeated Valley 42-35. If you got any other scores for us, 283-8200. And Jack is giving some weird looks over here. I don't know what's going on. Should we be scared?
12: He's eyeing us down.
0: I'm scared. I think we need to take a break.
13: We need to talk about some college football.
3: Yeah, we'll take a break and talk about it. We got a trivia winner. Football. So
13: how about them dogs?
3: Everybody's happy about the Tallahassee win, so that's always good.
12: My Tiger team.
3: All right, Preston, you got to be the biggest hater in this place.
12: The way I wanted it to.
3: Do what?
12: Talk about Auburn Tigers.
3: Oh, brother. We do at the end. We got about 5 or 10 minutes to where we talk about them. And,
14: what's that coming down the drain?
3: What's that coming down the drain?
14: It's the mean machine and it's red and black.
3: It's the mean machine and the red and black.
14: Ain't nothing finer in the land.
3: Ain't nothing finer in the land.
14: Than an obnoxious Georgia fan.
3: Than a rude, obnoxious Georgia fan.
14: Go Dogs.
3: Go Dogs.
0: Oh, I thought it was
14: Go Dogs.
3: No, it's rude, bro. Come on now.
0: Well,
3: Cole, are you still there?
0: Kyle?
8: Yeah, I'm there.
3: Why weren't you singing?
8: But I'm not George.
0: Oh, King. No. Oh, no.
10: All right.
15: Preston, are you more of a diehard eclectic fan or a diehard Alabama fan?
0: Roll Tide.
8: I mean,
3: he's dripped head to toe in Elmore County Panthers attire every single week.
0: But that's because they played tonight, you know, like.
3: You got the shoes, you got the socks, you got the underwear, you got the shorts, you got the shirt. He's even got the glasses. Got the, not that far, even the glasses that got the EC on the side of it.
16: Got his hair red.
3: Oh, yeah. In maroon.
16: Got his hair maroon.
0: Yeah, oh I did. Gosh. Yeah, if y'all did, I was at the Real Town game last week with just straight Elmore County stuff on. Like, I did not care.
3: Yeah, you lucky you didn't get jumped in there, buddy.
0: No.
8: Oh, that's going to be a fun game for y'all.
3: It sure is.
8: I got my money on Real Town.
3: Y'all got Real Town, and y'all got Tallahassee, dude. Cole, that's rough.
17: That's why Cole's a good.
3: That's rough. Town,
0: I know, and we got Borgard, too. Oh, my gosh.
3: That's big three right there. God. I'm trying to downplay Borgard. Dude, we demolished Borgard tonight. I mean, that really says something about their program. I'm going to be honest.
16: It was a blowout. It was a blowout, that's for sure.
3: That's no doubt. All right, well, we'll take a quick break, y'all.
0: We're friends now. No, I'm joking. Exactly. I'm joking.
3: We'll take a quick break, y'all. We'll be back with some college games we're going to pick. If you want to pick, call us in at 283-8200. Again, that's 334-283-8200. We're always open to, you know, talk with somebody new about high school or college. So,
0: but be respectful.
3: Obviously.
0: Not crazy.
3: Unless you're Eugene. Apparently, get away with whatever you want. Flea Hop 1812. He's still on about that Flea Hop. We'll be back on the Scoreboard Show.
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19: 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You play for UConn. 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
1: I asked Jadman.
2: They call me the brass monkey?
0: That's what they call you.
2: I mean, hey.
0: Call you there?
2: Ready, baby.
0: Call her. Call her.
3: Is it Swimmy?
0: Oh, hey, my gosh, it's him.
2: Hey, Elmore County won tonight, Brian. What do you think about that?
3: Tyler Payton has 5 touchdowns tonight.
2: Yeah, the big 5.
0: You're thrilled, ain't you, Brian?
3: Yeah, today's his birthday, too.
2: Hey, oh, happy birthday, yeah. Tyler. He had a big game for his birthday. That's what I'm talking about.
3: Yeah, it was Lynette 14, Dable 12, the final.
2: Dude, I thought Dable was going to beat him. I think I picked him to win. Silly me. But
3: Benjamin Russell beat Hot Road.
2: Hey, that's a good win for them, though, man. I mean, Benjamin Russell, a lot of talent on that team.
0: Brian, hey, did you hear us during the break?
3: Yeah, we come with one.
0: No. Did you hear us during the break when I said Chew Poppy Muneño?
3: Yeah.
0: You did? Okay. All right. Finally confirmed it. He did. He just don't care. Brian's so unbothered. He doesn't care.
2: It's okay. We love you, Brian.
3: So yes, look, Elmore Kenny scored 36 on answer in the second half.
2: Yeah, we was dominating the second half. I mean, momentum just changed. And Tyler just, hey, man, it's not fun.
0: Hey, well, let's get our college picks in before it's too late.
2: There's some decent college games this week. We'll start in the Big Ten.
3: Tomorrow you got Louisville, Florida State for tomorrow night.
0: Good Lord.
2: That's good boys on it. Garbage. But we'll start in the Big Ten because this is probably a pretty important game in the Big Ten. Number 21, UCLA on the road at number 13, Oregon. UCLA is undefeated, and Oregon's starting Dylan Raiola at quarterback. No Dante Moore for the Ducks this week. So, what you think, Brian? Who's going to win, UCLA or Oregon?
3: The Oregon Ducks. Quack, quack.
2: Quack, quack.
0: Boy,
2: he ain't lying.
0: Quack,
4: quack.
0: He ain't
4: lying.
2: Well, who do we start with? Troy, why don't you give your opinion on
5: UCLA, Oregon?
2: UCLA, Oregon, just because.
4: Oregon.
2: You on quack, quack, too?
4: Yeah, I'm going quack, quack. I don't – who is UCLA even played?
2: Well, they're undefeated, so probably nobody.
4: Yeah, if I had to guess.
5: They're undefeated, and they're ranked 21.
2: Yeah, but
4: – yeah. Well, you got to think it factors in who also have you played and beat.
5: Exactly.
2: Probably nobody.
5: 21, Oregon's 3-1 at 13.
2: Yeah, and they got beat by Oklahoma State. But they're – I don't know. But what you think, Drew? Who's going to win?
5: I think I'm going to have to go a little quack, quack.
2: Going quack, quack.
0: He's going quack, quack. Quack. You didn't bring your duck call?
6: I think I'm going to go quack, quack as well.
0: I think
6: Oregon's going to pull through here.
0: Me and Kyle are communing on an AUM telepathic level.
6: We sure are.
0: Echolocating.
6: Echolocating.
0: What'd you say? What'd you say?
6: Me and Jack are communicating, though. Like, yes, y'all did say the same thing, but... Me and Jack are communicating on a different level here.
0: It's different. It's a higher level of understanding.
6: Yes.
0: Because we frat flicking books and beans.
6: We sure do. Your mind can't comprehend.
3: I got a phone from college football tonight.
2: What you got, Brian?
3: South Alabama 56, Arkansas State 49.
2: Golly, dude. A lot of points in the Sun Belt there. And Drew, you're wrong. I'm picking Oregon. I'll quack quack as well. Let's see.
5: I peer pressured.
2: No, you did not. I was picking them anyway, man. Gosh. Get off
0: me. Y'all gotta help me spell Borgard, right?
2: Let's see.
0: B-E-A-U-R-E-G-A-R-D.
2: Close enough.
0: B-E-A-U-R-E-G-A-R-D. Is that right?
2: Sounds right. Let's see. SEC game. Number 10 LSU is on the road at Kentucky. What are you?
3: LSU's
2: going to beat Kentucky, Brown.
5: Give me LSU.
2: Is that Kentucky, though? Is that Kentucky?
5: Hey, give me LSU.
0: Who cares, man?
6: Give me LSU, man. It's got to be.
0: LSU.
5: Troy? LSU or Kentucky?
4: LSU.
0: Kentucky's not
2: as bad this year, though.
6: Dude, Kentucky played pretty good. Kentucky's been playing decent, but LSU is just on another level this year. They've got... some great, great players.
4: And then if Lane Kiffin
6: and of course
4: finally
6: Kiffin
4: gets those recruiting down for the NFL players, man.
6: Yeah.
2: There you go. Chill.
6: Just imagine if we have pro players.
2: Honestly, for real though, I'm
6: quoted by Kiffin, by the way.
2: I'm taking Kentucky, dude. I honestly don't think LSU's that good, to be honest. Like their quarterback turns it over like so many times a game. Kentucky's legit, though, I think. So I'll take Kentucky.
4: Did you not see the second half to the Kentucky-Alabama game?
6: Are you serious?
2: Well, that was against Alabama, though. I think Alabama's better than LSU.
6: LSU ain't good.
2: Dude, no, I don't think they're that good. I really don't. Like, son. Dude, I've watched their games. They don't impress me that much. They
4: so
2: really
4: you're
2: don't.
4: Taking Kentucky?
1: Who, LSU?
2: Yeah, I'm taking Kentucky over LSU.
6: Ole Miss beat
1: seriously?
6: LSU.
1: Seriously?
2: Yeah. But, dude, I don't think
1: LSU's good. It could happen. I'm not saying it.
2: And Clemson
1: sucks. It's not unlikely, but it's not smart. Pick Kentucky.
6: It is not.
2: I mean, if they win, it'll be like 3 to 7 points. Okay, like I'm not saying they're going dog walk them. I'm just saying like
6: I
2: Kentucky.
6: Will
2: be.
1: No, you said they were winning by 60.
6: I think 12.
1: You literally said that.
6: I think
1: did you go around the board to Brian?
2: He said LSU.
3: Hello?
1: All right, what's next?
2: Let's see. Number 15, Tennessee is on the road at Arkansas.
6: I believe.
1: All right, we all know who we're picking there.
2: Yeah, Tennessee.
1: Next.
2: Texas, number one team in the country, is playing Oklahoma. I would think Texas should win that one as well, right?
3: Texas.
2: Yeah, that Oklahoma's pretty bad, so I'd think Texas would win that one. Let's see. South Carolina plays at number 16, Florida.
3: Florida good as my 20.
4: Florida.
2: Florida. Florida around the board.
4: 40.
1: Wait, who?
2: South Carolina and Florida.
1: Give me South Carolina.
2: South Carolina.
1: I'm joking.
2: No, you're going to Florida. Well, after that game last week, Florida might not be as good as we thought. So.
5: The real question is, when are we going to get to this Bama game?
2: Hey, we got one more. We got one more before them. I don't know. I picked Missouri to beat A&M.
6: I think A&M's going to pull through and beat Mizzou.
2: I don't know.
1: You're going to pull through and beat Mizzou.
2: I don't know. Missouri, I think. Missouri is pretty good, man. A&M just hasn't impressed me.
6: I'm not saying Missouri doesn't have talent. I'm saying I just think that A&M is the more competitive team here.
2: I don't know. After what Missouri did to Florida last week, I'd be scared playing Missouri.
6: yeah.
2: I mean, Missouri kicked their tails, man. So
6: that was quite the game, especially considering that Florida's got that really, really, really good running back.
2: He didn't look too good last week.
6: He sure didn't.
2: But you know, to please Troy over here, we'll finally get to it. Number two, Georgia's playing at number six, Alabama in Tuscaloosa.
1: Go Dogs.
2: Prime time.
3: Alabama.
1: Go Dogs.
2: Brian is taking Alabama. I don't know who y'all are picking.
3: 21-24.
2: He is taking the Tide to roll. Who are we picking, guys?
6: Drisby?
5: I'm going to pick.
2: Oh, we got to pick up.
6: I will say, as much as I dislike the Alabama Crimson Tide, okay. I do think that Their team this year is as impressive. It's probably one of the most impressive teams that I've seen in a while. And I think that they're going to pull through against Georgia.
4: He's lying.
6: I'm serious. They look great. They look fantastic.
5: Speak your mind, Troy.
4: Nah, you go.
1: No,
6: come on, Troy. Come on, Troy. Let's hear it.
1: Speak it.
4: Now I'm not gonna say it's gonna be a blowout. I say it's a one to two touchdown game.
2: Ooh.
4: Against Georgia. I mean, favoring Georgia, obviously. But I will say Georgia's run game better than Alabama's.
1: It's better this year. Bama's run game.
4: Bama's run game, not as good as Alabama. And then you gotta factor in if it's gonna be raining or not too.
2: I don't think
4: that ball's gonna be a little slippery for Ryan Coleman Williams. If it is raining,
2: he's got gloves obviously. On. Obviously, he's got gloves on.
4: I don't know. Didn't I see an Instagram post about him?
2: No, he put him back on.
4: But obviously, in turn, Georgia. I'm picking Georgia.
1: Roll Tide.
6: I'm rolling with a Tide. I want to pick Georgia. Don't get me wrong.
4: I haven't seen too much.
5: Well, I'm gonna go with your wants, and I'm gonna go Dogs.
1: And Brian, you said Bama, obviously, right?
2: He did.
3: Yeah.
1: Okay. Cool. Good.
2: Well,
1: Brian, it's the end of the road. The show's over.
2: Hey, I didn't pick, bro.
3: I did more.
2: Hey, man.
1: See you, Brian.
2: Yeah, I do. Yeah, I don't know what I'm gonna say. Y'all have no clue what I'm gonna say. I could say Georgia.
1: Caller, who's the other caller?
7: So this is Ben again. I just remembered BLT owes me a Dr. Pepper from the trivia question 10 years ago. I was wondering if he could pay me now.
1: 10 years ago? Holy crap, you got receipts. That's crazy.
7: Well, we still live here. When you all were little ones, BLT came in with a trivia question, and I answered it, and he never has paid me for my prize.
1: That's crazy.
2: No, Dr. Pepper.
1: Oh, my gosh. We'll be sure
7: BLT,
1: to...
7: I know you're...
1: If he ain't listening, yeah.
7: I think it was, what was the longest kick in Alabama high school football history?
1: There you go.
7: He didn't think I would know, and I spit it out just like that. And,
1: what was it?
7: Never heard from the Michael Proctor, 60 yards.
1: Good Lord. Oh, wow. We got a leg on him.
7: But BLT's played, he's been avoiding me like that ever since. So.
2: Well, Brian, you got to get Ben's Dr. Pepper.
1: That's messed up.
7: I'll get him another time. I just saw East Cotton. I should have went back 63. I would have got him. Oh, well, guys.
1: Well, good luck with it. You're going to have to chase him down. Get that.
7: Oh, I will. I will. See y'all.
1: See you, Ben. Brian, Ben. Same thing. It's late.
2: Dr. Pepper.
1: Good show, guys. Tell us you got a great win tonight. Kyle, you want to say bye?
2: Oh.
1: Bye.
6: Bye.
1: Preston, want to say bye?
2: No, I got to remind them we're going to be at Libby's tomorrow, man.
1: Oh, shoot. All right. Yeah. Drew, bye.
2: Bye.
1: See y'all next week.
5: Adios.
1: Drew's been faithful. Troy?
2: Go Dawgs.
5: Go Dawgs.
1: All right. See y'all. That's all I had to say.
6: War Eagle.
1: Go ahead, Preston.
2: What?
5: Louis.
1: Go ahead with your reminders.
2: Oh.
1: Louis and airtime tomorrow.
2: Yeah, we'll be at
1: Saturday.
2: Well, Jack, will you be there tomorrow?
1: Work.
2: Well, I'll be at Louis. I don't think Graham's going to be there again. I think Graham's back in Alabama State's got to play tomorrow, so
1: really?
2: Graham tomorrow. But
1: again, wow.
2: Yeah, we'll be at Louis, though, 12 to 2. Come see us. Alabama football's going to be on Saturday. I think pregame's at what, like 3:30 or 4:30? I can't remember. Oh. But
1: it's always 3 hours early, so.
2: Okay, so 3:30. But then the kick's going to be at 6:30. WTLS carries the Alabama game. But
1: those are the best games.
2: Yeah, make sure tomorrow that y'all catch us at Louis. I think me, Michael, Oz should be there. Maybe Tim Gale show up. But it'll be a good show. So even though no Tallahassee football tomorrow, still come see us at Louis.
1: Yeah. We all have a good week. We'll see y'all next week on the Scoreboard Show.
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11: Sam fakes the handoff. Sets up to pass. Pressure coming. Eludes one defender. Rockets one deep down the right side of the field for Jeremiah Smith. Got it to the 10 of Iowa. Off a defender and into the end zone.
12: Looking to fire. Forced out of the pocket. He'll have to check down. It's picked off. Intercepted. Alabama again. Headed towards the end zone. 4-3, 2-1. Touchdown. Deshaun Lee gives Alabama its fourth pick six of the year.
13: Austin Simmons wasn't ready. Now just throws it open. Alubide inside the 15. Breaks the tackle to the 5. To the house.
14: The Mississippi State Bulldogs rode into Saturday on a high note, but they were quickly deflated by a salty Bama defense and the explosive quarterback Keelan Russell in a beatdown in Stark Vegas. Florida also riding high before being taken down a few notches by the Missouri Tigers. And Jeremiah Smith continues to set himself apart from the great receivers at Ohio State and maybe the rest of the country, now a multiple record holder with the Buckeyes. Along with a few more upsets, but the highlights tell the tale of another exciting week of college football.
15: The term of the week, and it probably could go every week, impressionable. You know what that is, don't you, Graham?
14: Sure.
15: And we're guilty of it every week, and we're lauding the greatness of Florida last week.
14: Oh, yeah. Kind of like we were Ole Miss the week before.
15: Yeah, it happens every week. The temper can change quickly. Looks like Alabama might be back, but what did I just say? Be careful, right?
14: Exactly. And you had an incredible comeback by Kentucky. Pitt is 5-0 for the first time in a while. And should we be paying attention to Northwestern after their near upset of Indiana and went over Penn State?
15: I was paying attention to the beautiful stadium, Ryan Field. Yeah. Well, that was nice, wasn't it?
14: It was great.
15: Like
14: yeah.
15: Movie chair seats around the place.
14: Do they have cup holders?
15: Yeah, I believe they do.
14: Oh, wow. Sign me up.
16: Howdy.
14: Some sad news this week. Former TCU, Alabama, and Texas A&M coach Dennis Franchione passed away after a long bout with cancer. He was 75. Francione turned around the fortunes of TCU beginning in 1998, leading the Horned Frogs to their first 10-win season in bowl victory since the 1950s. He left for Alabama and spent 2 years with the Crimson Tide with impending NCAA penalties hanging over his head. Then he left for Texas A&M. He spent 5 years with the Aggies, but enjoyed little success and ended up leaving under a controversy after the use of secret newsletters going to high-end boosters who paid money for the information, a practice that violated NCAA rules. Ironically, he resigned after the Aggies had beaten Texas for a second consecutive year. He finished his coaching career at Texas State, completing 3 years. He survived by his wife, Kim, a son and two daughters, as well as three grandchildren.
15: Yeah, I watched the interview with Jack Arute. You remember him?
14: Oh, yeah.
15: After the second time you're talking about, they beat Texas, his sign-off from there at Texas A&M. And, of course, at Alabama, this possibility was really there, I thought, for him to be very good. He was not bad. He just didn't stay very long. And, obviously, you mentioned the probation situation. But one thing he did do, he won a lot of football games. He had 213 victories.
14: And generally a good guy. I think that's the other side of this, and we probably don't pay enough attention to that. Well, it's been a while since the Nebraska Cornhuskers have been in discussion for a national title. Since 2010, they have spent little time in the national rankings and have gone through seven coaches since Tom Osborne last walked the sideline in 1998. The program hasn't won a conference title since 99. But are those times a changing for the better? Nebraska's off to a 5-0 start for the first time since 2016. 2 years ago, the Cornhuskers were in a similar position to try to get a foothold in the playoff picture, but a trip to Indiana proved disastrous, a 56-7 loss. The situation is the same on Saturday with the Hoosiers coming to town. Head coach Matt Rhule learned a few things from that forgettable Saturday.
9: I think we were ranked in one of the polls at that point, right? So like, I mean, I guess we're, you know, so maybe not that far. Maybe we've grown, but I think we're just a better football team. I also don't think, you know, I just think like we got in that game and, you know, it was, I mean, I hate looking back, but I mean, it was, I guess I should. I went back and watched it this week. So I always look back. I like to feel the pain myself and relive the pain, you know. I think just poorly done by us as coaches in terms of, you know, not giving our guys the best chance and then kind of maybe panicking a little bit. Like they hit us on some, they went tempo and just kept throwing some fade routes up versus man and they were winning. And, you know, they're going to catch some of those, right? And so instead of doing that, I think we started to do some other things in pressure without really understanding exactly what they're doing. You know, obviously we had five turnovers, right? So, I mean, I think right now we're, he gives me a thing, I think, right? But I think, I'm just saying offensively, I think we're number 4 in the nation and not turning the ball over. But, you know, since the start of last year, we're 4th in the fewest turnovers at 13, but Indiana's first. So
14: reminder that Indiana has not lost a game since 2024. They lost 2 that year, but the last one in the playoffs.
15: Nation's longest winning streak, 21 games by the Hoosiers. I'm not sure if they're as good as they were last year. Of course, they won the national title last year. I still believe they're pretty good. Has Nebraska narrowed the gap? That's the big thing. And the last time they've been a ranked team, good gosh, 2016, 10 years, 30 straight. It's really hard to believe. This is Big Red, right?
14: It's, well, and they're a blue blood, right?
15: Supposed to be.
14: They're supposed to be.
15: At least they were. Well, I shouldn't do this, but I'm going to let the cat out of the bag. I have purchased your Christmas gift from the old Memorial Stadium. They're selling urinal trowels.
14: Just what I wanted. The last time UCLA opened the season with 4 straight wins was 2013. Jim Mora was the head coach and led the Bruins to a 10-3 record, including a berth in the Sun Bowl that year. That same year, Bob Chesney was a coach at Division II level, Assumption. Move forward to today, you'll find more at Colorado State while Chesney is leading the Bruins to what he hopes is a turnaround season. After leading the James Madison Dukes to a playoff berth last year, he has a chance to earn his first signature win at his new address. That would be on the road at number 13, Oregon, where the Bruins haven't won since 2017, but Chesney isn't interested in rankings or history against the Ducks. A win Saturday is just part of the plan.
16: We can't play history. We can't play, you know, the future. We got to play the game that, you know, we're playing this weekend, and the preparation going into it matters a whole lot. You know, our guys will be focused on that process. They'll understand that process. What would it mean? I don't know. It would mean that we're, you know, continuing on the path that we felt like we could be on.
14: The Bruins enter Saturday with a number 21 ranking, a first since 2021 when they were ranked 20th. It seems like a long climb for the program, but a win Saturday might start that ascension.
15: Yeah, let me take a page from Nebraska again, another program UCLA is with a proud past. Maybe they've turned the corner. We're going to find out a little more this weekend. I'm going to try to keep this straight as well, Graham. You know, the quarterback at UCLA now is a former Nebraska quarterback.
5: Riola?
15: Yep. He's filling for Dante Moore, who is a former UCLA quarterback, the team they played this weekend. You know, we have to keep these transfer portals straight with all the quarterback changes and such. It's like the 6 degrees of Kevin Bacon. But one thing is, Riola, he is leading the country in pass efficiency, and that's just after, you know, one game, basically, of coming in and filling in for the injured Dante Moore. He could come back this week. He is practicing, but to be safe, Coach Chesney says we're going to prepare for both.
5: I would think that would be wise. While it's October, the Texas A&M Aggies have no room for error if they are to return to the playoffs. The loss to Kentucky 2 weeks ago set up for a difficult stretch that includes no less than four ranked teams, including Saturday against Missouri. Tigers are relishing in their win over Florida and may be vulnerable, but college football editor Craig Stevenson at AL.com expects both teams to be primed for Saturday.
17: Texas A&M, they seem to me this year they are less than the sum of their parts, I guess you could say. They just don't look, you know, for all the talent they've got on the offensive side of the ball, especially, they just don't look especially, you know, together. They're not consistent at all. I've been impressed with what Missouri has done without Ahmad Hardy all year. You know, they looked fantastic last week. There's no question about it. Austin Simmons, he has shown that he's a good quarterback, too. I mean, that guy's legit. He's had a great year.
5: Aggies making back-to-back trips to Columbia. They won 38-17 last season and have won the last three meetings, but hold on.
15: Yeah. One of the toughest challenges for head coaches is just maintaining the intensity. And that's going to be the problem, I think, for Missouri coming in this weekend after they derailed Florida. Can they keep it up? Well, Missouri is about a field goal favorite. And it's another battle of some pretty good quarterbacks. Craig, talk about Austin Simmons. He was at Ole Miss last year. We remember he started at Ole Miss last year and got hurt. It's rare you see a quarterback who gets hurt, get benched, and not get to come back when he's healthy. He was always just not quite 100%, you remember, because Trinidad Chambliss was introduced to the world and he was so good. But Simmons has already thrown 13 touchdown passes this year, has no picks. He's really good.
5: I would agree. Before the season, if anyone had said Texas-Oklahoma would take a backseat to any other game on Saturday, you would have been mocked, derided, chastised, and ridiculed as a non-believer in the Red River rivalry. While much of the college football world awaits the showdown in Tuscaloosa, the tradition of this one cannot be topped. Every season since 1900, these two teams have met. And since 1929, all but one game has been played at the Cotton Bowl. Tickets are split down the middle, and as Texas quarterback Arch Manning points out, you can practically close your eyes and know which end of the field you're on when you come out of the tunnel.
18: When you run out, you're hearing boos, and then you get to the Texas side and everyone's cheering. So it's definitely unique. I think that's what makes the game so special. Having 2 years to watch it and then playing it makes it a little bit easier, but obviously the emotions are high. It's a really fun game, you know, a lot of tension. I think anytime you get a win against a rival, it boosts confidence of the team, and that was kind of a full team win. So, but anything can happen in this game. We got to prepare like we're coming off a loss and be ready to roll.
5: ESPN gives Texas an 85% chance to win. In the last two meetings, OU has scored a total of 9 points, and their offense hasn't exactly been a juggernaut this season.
15: Well, forget about that 85% number. You know what they say about rivalries. Throw out the record books. Well, maybe not. 8 of the last 10 have been won by the favorite. So usually the better team wins. Looking at this matchup, top-ranked Texas ranking 11th in the SEC in scoring offense. Kind of a surprise. Oklahoma is next to last. But the Longhorns, first in scoring defense. The Sooners are 5th. I think the key for Oklahoma to have a chance is to control the football, and that's been the problem with John Mateer. They do rank dead last in the conference in turnover ratio.
5: Well, here we go again.
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21: Snap to Young, drops back, pressure from the edges. He throws near sideline, and it's intercepted. Kaylee Ringo, touchdown, touchdown, touchdown, Georgia.
22: Snap going to Milroe, looking deep downfield, looking for Williams, comes back, makes a catch,
0: trying to split defenders, makes them bang into each other, stays on his feet, breaks a tackle, scores, scores, scores, Ryan Williams.
20: The Dogs move on to the playoff. Exclamation point to their SEC campaign.
15: In what has become an annual extravaganza, Alabama and Georgia will go at it again in the customary high rankings and high stakes that the great rivalries provide. This one is at Saban Field at Bryant-Denny Stadium, with the Crimson Tide having won five straight in the regular season in the series, but Georgia got the last laugh at the end of last year, earning the second straight SEC championship against the Tide. Some of the main characters are back, including Georgia quarterback Gunnar Stockton, along with several key players on that championship team. Alabama's list of starters has significant changes. The biggest, quarterback, Keelan Russell, has been spectacular. The experts have been breaking this one down all week. So who has the advantage? Georgia coach Kirby Smart's struggles in the series have been well documented. Kalen DeBoer has enjoyed success against Georgia, but many will point out you're only as good as your last meeting. Longtime coach Max Howell breaks down the keys to this one.
22: I think Alabama's more complete. I mean, Stockton is very adequate at what Kirby likes and what he wants. Don't take a risk, you know, if you think the receivers are covered, or, you know, if you get out and you stumble out and you bobble a ball, you put your hands over it and you run the football. I think that's his, you know, that's his personality. I just think Alabama's more talented offensively. And I think their vision of the game itself and their game preparation will be much broader than Kirby's will. Kirby's going, you know, he'll throw the curl and the short routes most of the time, and quarterback will keep it occasionally. He's going to try to run the football. He's going to try to eat the clock up and let, you know, he's a defensive minded guy. Where Alabama probably in their mind they're looking like scoring, you know, 30 or more. Because that's just the nature of their offense, and they got the talent to do that this year.
15: We will point out that at press time, we don't know the situation with the hurricane down in the Gulf, but we're assuming they play. The two teams are 1-2 in scoring nationally, so the expectation is to see a lot of points on the board. But, hey, what if they're playing on a wet track? We don't know.
23: Yeah, and every year it seems like it's top 10 matchups between these two. They've been at the top of the ladder year after year. Keelan Russell has also been that way. He's all the rage in college football right now, the sophomore quarterback for Alabama, leading in most of the categories in the SEC, including the yards per completion. And I do believe stretching the field, having a vertical game, can help against Georgia, who's very good usually defensively. And he can also run the football when things break down. It's another guy that can do it too. We don't talk much about Gunnar Stockton, but he's a veteran who can get the job done with his arm and legs, and he leads the SEC in pass efficiency. Alabama

0: yards and receiving touchdowns in Ohio State history, and there's still half a season left. We'll see how he does. With his overtime win at South Carolina, Will Stein became the first coach since Paul Bear Bryant to start 4-1 at Kentucky, and they're the only two to do so in program history. After the win on Saturday at Mississippi State, Kalen DeBoer has an identical 25-8 record as Nick Saban after 33 games. Before Saturday's win over Florida, Missouri had lost 16 straight games to AP top 10 teams. Currently, there are 15 teams still undefeated in FBS, and 20% of those coached by someone who started at James Madison, or in this case, still there. Indiana coach Kirk Cignetti is 5-0, Bob Chesney at UCLA 4-0, while Billy Napier, the current coach of the Dukes, 5-0 in his first season. Texas Tech is 5-0 in back-to-back seasons for the first time in school history. When Alabama and Georgia meet this weekend, it'll be the ninth time in the last 10 games these two teams are ranked in the top 10. And some not-so-good numbers. With the loss to Tennessee, Auburn has now lost 22 of 23 games against ranked teams over the last five seasons. Finally, UMass saw its undefeated season go away with a loss to Eastern Michigan. It ended the Minutemen's best start since 2007. This week's U.S. Farm Race Catfish Catch of the Week is from an overtime thriller when the Kentucky Wildcats completed a 17-point comeback to beat South Carolina on this Kenny Minchie pass to Willie Rodriguez in overtime. Tom Leach has the call on the UK Sports Network.
1: Minchie calls for the ball. All-out blitz. Baxter picks it up. He throws. Caught! Yes! Kentucky wins!
2: Yes!
1: Willie Rodriguez caught it wide open to the back line of the end zone. C.J. Baxter with a great blitz pickup to give Minchie time.
2: Wow.
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0: Time to bring in Lynn Scarborough from Lindy's at lindysports.com. Lynn, we're learning that a team may be invincible one week, vulnerable the next. We've got Florida, Ole Miss, LSU, all have proven that.
5: Yeah, and several others as well. It's I think part of this is a fallback on what we've had with the NIL and the transfer portal, the old parity talk that people would say. On a given day, that's the way it's turning out. Another one that I bring up on, that's Oklahoma State. You know, Oklahoma State lost at home to Tulsa and turns around the next week and beats Oregon and then turns around a couple of weeks later when Tulsa goes out and plays Arkansas, that's got a bad record, and Arkansas beats them pretty comfortably. You just can't ever tell what's going to happen, and I think you're right. And I guarantee you, Graham, we're not through with that. We're going to have some more of them. I was looking down the schedule earlier of the teams that are undefeated, and you got a lot of those guys playing each other and a lot of them playing tough schedules. So I think a lot of more of that's going to happen before the season's over.
0: There are 15 undefeated teams left in FBS, which I understand the lowest number since 1988 at this time of the year. And we're going to lose a couple of those this weekend because we've got some head-to-head with undefeated teams.
5: Yeah, absolutely. And I was looking beyond the next 2 or 3 weeks, and some of these teams that are undefeated, they've got tough roads to

0: You got three teams in the ACC that are undefeated. You got Indiana with four more really tough teams that they got to play. Miami's got three that are tough to play. So I think you're going to have a lot more of that as well. But, yeah, you're going to have some undefeateds probably dropping off every week.
1: I would think so. All right, we got several games we can pick, some inside the SEC, some outside. We're going to start, though, out on the West Coast, Oregon and UCLA, former Pac-12 battle. Now it's Big Ten battle.
0: Yeah, it's still hard for me to put these guys in the Big Ten, but, you know, we've been talking about that for several years as these teams have been doing that. You know, I think Oregon will win the game. Oregon was the team that Lindy's at the beginning of the season picked to win the national championship. And they did have that total collapse against Oklahoma State, but I still like them. I think they'll win the game against UCLA.
1: Let's go to Dallas, where Oklahoma and Texas play their annual rivalry game.
0: As in most of the recent history, I think Texas has the better team. It's a great traditional rivalry, but it's hard for me to put them in the SEC. It's also hard for me to see Oklahoma putting very many points on the board against Texas. I like the Longhorns in this one.
1: Let's go to the SEC. Kentucky's been a good team so far. They host LSU.
0: Yeah, Kentucky's going to be a contender for the team of the year, coach of the year, if things keep this way for Kentucky. Same in a sense with Mississippi State. You know, Kentucky could win this game. I don't want to sound like they don't have a chance because I think they do, but I'm going to pick LSU to win it.
1: And Missouri at home against Texas A&M.
0: Yeah, just like last week when Florida goes in there and they're coming off the two big wins against Mississippi and Auburn, and then they lose to Missouri. You know, I think Missouri needs to win the game. It's a trap game for them, but I'd take the Tigers.
1: All right, and now the big one, Georgia and Alabama.
0: I like Alabama. You know, I know it's got some question about the weather and, you know, what will we have dry conditions or windy conditions or whatever. I think that would favor Georgia a little bit. But I like Alabama. I will say if Georgia were playing this game at home, I probably would take the Bulldogs. But I like Alabama to win the game. If Alabama does not win it, I'll be very surprised.
1: And let's go with your upset.
0: Another one in that same ballpark with Georgia and Alabama. This one's Indiana and Nebraska, two undefeated teams in the Big Ten. I've missed Nebraska being up there for a number of years in the running. This is Nebraska's chance to make a statement. I think they're going to win the ball game. Indiana's got three or four more tough ones, as does Nebraska. But I like the Cornhuskers to win this in my upset of the week.
1: All right, Lynn, we'll see you next week.
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I'm AP Stedham from LA, Lower Alabama. 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We're going to take a look this week at, as we always do, the Football Writers Association of America, the Super 16 poll. We're going to look at some playoff projections at this point in the season for the 12 teams, including those from the SEC, of course. We're going to take a look at the Protect the College Sports Act. We have seven games on tap in the SEC, six games with all the SEC teams, one with a non-conference game for LSU. And our guest in segment three will be Andrew Allegretta, who is the voice of the Vanderbilt Commodores. And Andrew's a friend of the show, so he'll be with segment three. That's Andrew Allegretta in segment three. We'd like to make mention of our sponsor, Robertsdale Dental Care, at 251-947-3636. That's Dr. Jason Northcutt. Not only does Dr. Jason Northcutt offer basic full-service dental treatment, but Dr. Jason Northcutt has developed a niche within the practice where he provides comprehensive dental implant services such as single implants, bone grafting, and full mouth reconstruction. Dr. Jason Northcutt has been highly trained in those disciplines to offer comfortable and long-lasting solutions to major dental problems. So come by and see Dr. Jason Northcutt and his staff at Robertsdale Dental Care, 251-947-3636. So let's look at the poll, as we always do, from the Football Writers Association, National Football Foundation, Super 16 poll. I always give my ballot and the official ballot of the 50-plus voters. So this week, we start off with Texas is number one. I had Notre Dame. We both had Georgia at two. Notre Dame number three, I had Texas. Miami number four, I had Indiana. Ohio State, we both had at number five. Number six, Indiana, I had Miami. Number seven, we both had Alabama. Number eight was Florida, I had LSU. Number nine was BYU, I had Florida. Number 10 was LSU, I had BYU. Number 11 was Ole Miss, I had Iowa. Number 12 was Texas Tech, I had UCLA. Number 13 is Utah, I had Oregon. Number 14 is Oregon, I had Texas Tech. Number 15 is Iowa, I had Mississippi State. Number 16 was Mississippi State, and I had Tennessee. Others receiving votes in the poll by the 50-plus voters: Tennessee had 46 votes, Oklahoma had three, Kentucky had three, Texas A&M had one, Missouri had one. So that's seven teams in my poll, in my ballot, and seven teams in the official ballot from the SEC. And then they had five teams from the SEC receiving votes, as I mentioned. So it's fun to just have that poll. I know it doesn't matter with the College Football Playoff Selection Committee, but it's always nice to give a snapshot, if you will, each week, and how I feel about the teams and how the Football Writers Association of American National Football Foundation, how they view the situation as well. And also, we wanted to do something special this week. We wanted to project the SEC teams that have a chance for the playoffs, and this is projecting all 12 games. So we'll start off alphabetically. I had Alabama at 11-1, losing to Georgia. I had Florida losing to Texas and Georgia at 10-2. I have Georgia undefeated, 12-0. I had LSU, they lost to Ole Miss already, we know. I had them losing to Alabama and Texas, so they're both home games in Baton Rouge, so that would be 9-3. Ole Miss, they've lost to Florida. I had them also losing to Texas and Georgia. That's our 9-3 record. I had Mississippi State losing to Alabama, LSU, Texas,
and also Ole Miss. So that would make them 8-4. I had Tennessee. They lost to Texas. I had them losing to Alabama and LSU with a 9-3 record. I had Texas undefeated at 12-0. So looking at that list, I would say a minimum of four: Alabama, Florida, Alabama at 11-1, Florida at 10-2, Georgia at 12-0, and Texas at 12-0, making the playoffs. One of those teams will have a loss because if they meet in the league championship, let's say Texas and Georgia, they face each other, somebody will have a loss. But the other teams, I didn't have winning nine games, so I didn't want to include them in this projection right now. But that's my initial thoughts about 4 or 5 weeks into the season. Alabama, Florida is a surprise team, of course. Georgia, we know, project them as the eventual winner. They know how to win football games with Kirby Smart. Texas will have to show me something if they go undefeated and play them in the SEC championship. So I had Georgia and I had Texas in the playoffs. Then you have teams like LSU, Ole Miss, and Tennessee at 9-3, right on the cusp. Maybe one or two of those teams might make the playoffs because we can look at the Big 12. They might get one team. Right now, you'd say BYU or Texas Tech. You look at the Big 10, possibly Ohio State, Indiana, Iowa, one other team involved in there probably, that they could be making the playoffs as well. So they could have four teams. Then you look at Notre Dame. They have to reach number 12 in the college football playoff selection rankings, and they're an automatic bid. You have the ACC with Miami. Could they get another team in there? I don't know. That's possible. But I think the SEC is in a good place right now with having at a minimum four, possibly five or six moving forward. The next thing we wanted to discuss is the Protect the College Sports Act. Now, that passed by a 77-22 margin in the Senate. That moves on to the House. And we know that that vote will probably take place in the midterm election in November. So we know that the House is more volatile than the Senate. The Senate was able to get some bipartisan support. There were people on both sides of the aisle that voted for and against it within the 77-22. But a few things I want to bring out about the Protect College Sports Act. And the word protect, it kind of rubs me the wrong way, because who is this protecting, actually? Because it constrains the financial opportunities for student athletes. They want to put a cap on the amount of money that they can make. All these years, they've been building stadiums and facilities for millions and millions of dollars, coaches having contracts, not only the contracts that were large, no question, and maybe deserved, you can argue that, but these huge buyouts. I mean, when you reach $75 million, $50 million, $20 million, $25 million, $30 million, whatever these numbers are, that's money that just is just wasted, pure wasted. So those numbers are never kept. And you never hear a coach or administrator speak up on behalf of the student athlete saying we don't want to cap them, or we at least want to, at a minimum, negotiate that cap figure. They discuss being a family. Well, if you have one person in the family with unlimited opportunity to have a contract not capped, but someone in your family, you're going to say, well, my contract is not capped, but we're going to cap your ability to earn money, your earning power. It doesn't sound right to me. And so I have a huge problem with this bill, that it caps the financial opportunities for student athletes. They're not even at the table to be part of this final legislation in the Senate. So it's a bad taste in my mouth that all these years the NCAA had an opportunity to pay players and come up with some ideas and constraints. And right away, as soon as the players started making money, we've been paying coaches outrageous figures, and these buyouts are, I just can't believe how a president agrees to pay somebody $50 million to stay home. It doesn't make sense to me. Nobody's explained this to me at all, because if somebody wanted to take my coach, I have 40 or 50 million to so many schools. Somebody will take my 40 or 50 million and we'll get ourselves a good coach. We'll find ourselves a good football coach somewhere to take this 40, 50, $60 million.
So it's outrageous to me. Then the other thing is they wanted to have an amendment to limit or cap the coaches' salaries, but that failed at $5 million. And there was a cap on the buyouts as well. So we know that the coaches, like I said, none of the coaches and the athletic directors are speaking up on behalf of the players. And then the transfer restrictions, it's once without a penalty. And like I said, protecting who? It's protecting the athletic departments with this antitrust and the ability to run up the bill and have these huge deficits with coaches' salaries, facilities, and paying money to athletic directors and personnel within the athletic department and the different layers that have built up over the years. So they say protect College Sports Act. I don't buy it. That word is falsely used, in my opinion. To cap the players and their ability to earn money is outrageous. But anyhow, we're going to be back after these messages with more of AP as we speak.

0: 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That isn't a campaign slogan. That's my record.
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13: And we're back with AP as we see it, and we want to briefly touch on the 7 games that are on tap this week. We'll try to do a handful in this segment. And as I said in segment 3, our guest is the voice of the Vanderbilt Commodores, Andrew Allegretta. I'd also like to make mention, we were discussing the Protect College Sports Act. And as you can tell, I'm not in favor. I probably would not have voted for that PCSA. And like I said, it's going to go to the House, and that's a little bit more volatile. And maybe they'll try to have some amendments added, but that'll be after the midterms in November to see if they can pass it. The Senate was 77 in favor and 22 against. So we'll see what happens. But like I said, it just, astonishes me that college coaches, they don't go on record and speak up for their players to not cap the NIL, but their salaries are not capped. Their buyouts are not capped. ADs continue to make a lot of money. They continue to spend a lot of money in the arms race of building stadiums and facilities. And that's been going on for years and years, spending millions and millions and millions of dollars. And they've been having these huge buyouts forever. So it's really surprising that no college coach has spoken up in favor of the players and at least letting them come to the table as part of the negotiation to come up with a number that could be capped instead of arbitrarily just concluding those numbers without having the student athletes at the table. And that's not only football, but all the basketball players, the Olympic sports and the other sports that are part of the universities, the colleges and the schools. But I have a strong opinion about it, as you can tell, but we're going to move on to the games. So the first game we're going to take a look at that's on tap is Alabama, number 7, facing Mississippi State. Alabama 4-0, 2-0 in the conference. They're facing Mississippi State. Mississippi State 4-0, 2-0 with their dynamic quarterback, Kamario Taylor, and Fluff Bothwell, the running back, and Anthony Evans III, a wide receiver. That's a nice trio to have on the offensive side of the football. Alabama leads this series 86-18-3. They've vacated a couple wins. It should have been 88, but it's 86-18-3 in favor of Alabama. Alabama's a 5.5-point favorite. They'll be traveling to Starkville for that early game. When you look at Alabama, some of their numbers, and we're not going to look at all the numbers for each team, but some of the positive ones maybe in the top 10. Alabama, 48 points a game. That's fourth in the country. Mississippi State, 43 points a game. That's fifth in the country. Just to make mention of what they did on the field last week, Alabama defeated South Carolina 49-18 at home. Mississippi State, in a close contest, defeated Missouri 31-24. So that was an eye-opener to some people because Missouri was ranked, and now Mississippi State is in the poll at number 16 as well. Looking at the past defense for Alabama, in a negative number, they're 88th in the country. Interceptions, they're fifth. They have 6 interceptions, and they're 13th with turnovers, which is very good, 1.25 per game. Mississippi State, their total offense is 533 yards a game. That's fourth in the country. As I said, fifth with 43 points per contest. 114th, though, in pass defense. That's not good. Both teams are not good with the pass defense. 88th for Alabama, 114th for Mississippi State. And Keelan Russell, the quarterback from Alabama, he's been on fire, very accurate. We all know he's a dual-threat quarterback. He can run it 80 yards on a play that's not scheduled. So that's going to be a battle of those two quarterbacks, I think. Whoever makes whoever holds on to the football, no turnovers, good kicking game, solid special teams. The quarterback makes a good decision. Both young quarterbacks, we'll see which one makes the better decisions throughout the entire game. Maybe it could be one of those types of ball games where whoever has possession last wins the game because it's only a 5.5-point spread. So Alabama, 7th in the country, Mississippi State, 16th, and there's a lot of momentum in Starkville, especially with this quarterback. Everyone around the country, they've taken notice of Kamario Taylor. But likewise for Keelan Russell, two of the better young quarterbacks, not only in the conference, but in the country. So let's move on to the next game. We have Florida, number 8. They made quite a dramatic leap in the polls. They're number 8th in the country, 4-0, 2-0 in the conference, playing Missouri. Missouri's 25th in one of the polls. They're 3-1, 0-1 in the conference. Lost to Mississippi State, as I mentioned, 31-24. Florida, they beat Ole Miss, 52 points they put in that Ole Miss defense. And that's a defense that held LSU in Oxford to 24 points. So that is sensational offense. Florida is a 4.5-point favorite at this point. That series is close. Missouri actually leads 7-6. So some of the big numbers for the Florida is the offense, 532 yards a game. That's fifth in the country points, second at 53 points a game. One of the negatives about Florida, their defense is suspect at this point. 113th in passing, giving up 248 yards a game. Missouri, 81st in pass defense, giving up 218. Florida is pretty good in the turnover department. They both are. They're both averaging one per game. They're 22nd in the country. But that Aaron Filo, the transfer quarterback from Georgia Tech, I really like him. His accuracy, his ability to run, I think that's something maybe those who had never seen him play did not expect. But he's very good with those unscheduled plays. Jaden Baugh, the running back, 1,000-yard rusher last year. He's one of the better running backs in the country and the conference as well. Very good. So that's a dynamic duo on offense from the quarterback and the running back position for Florida. And then Austin Simmons, the transfer from Ole Miss to Missouri, left-hander, good quarterback. This is a big game for him at home. He's from the state of Florida. This game means a lot to him, I'm sure, him and his family. Austin Simmons and Jamal Roberts is the running back that replaced Ahmad Hardy, who was injured in the offseason. So they have to play good defense against this high-powered offense. We'll see if if that home crowd can help this team, because Florida, they are just on fire, their offense particularly. Defensively, I think they're vulnerable. As I said, defensively, their total defense are only 72nd in the country. Missouri is 51. Florida gives up 351 yards. Missouri gives up 318 yards at 51st in the country. So Missouri's is going to have some turnovers, possibly good special teams. The kicker is going to have to make all those field goals from 45 yards in. But Florida, they have a dynamic quarterback and offense. I was really impressed when I saw them against Auburn with the play calling. And I'm not one to concern myself with the play calling. Run the play. You practice it, run the play. But their receivers were open. They hit the tight end. The wide receivers crossing down the field. And Aaron Filo, he was accurate. And he just looked like one of the better quarterbacks in the league at this point. So I would say Florida, 4.5-point favorite. Folks are expecting a tight ball game. We'll see what happens if one turnover, one drive at the end is the difference. But I know that Eli Drinkwitz, they want to get back to winning ways. They had that loss on the road at Mississippi State, and they're hosting Florida, who with John Summerall and company, they look like, as I mentioned in the earlier segment, they look like a playoff team with maybe a couple losses on the schedule. But there's always the upsets in the SEC. That's why they play the games. Moving on to our third game, we have Vanderbilt, 3-1, 0-1 in the conference. They suffered a loss on the road to Auburn, 21-15. They're facing Georgia, who's tremendous right now. Great offense, great defense, 4-0, 2-0 in the conference, 24-point favorite. Georgia annihilated Oklahoma with that defense, 41 points to one of the better defenses. It was supposed to be one of the better ones in the country. 41 points. They beat Oklahoma 41-13. Vanderbilt only 106th in rushing in the country, 93rd in offense with 363 yards. They're going to have to do better in this game against Georgia. Georgia, number one in the country, 54 points a game, 22nd in rushing, 222 yards, 480 yards total offense. Georgia, third in the country with rush defense, only 50 yards a game. Fourth in total defense, 232 yards. They're going to be tough against this Vanderbilt offense with the young quarterback, Jared Curtis. He's a freshman. They have Cedric Alexander, the running back, and Junior Sherrill, the wide receiver. Those are some of the top offensive players for Vanderbilt. Vanderbilt is 12th in sacks with 3.25 a game. Georgia, 13th in turnovers, 1.25. Which is a positive, 1.25. So that's a big number for them with turnovers. But anyway, we're going to come back with segment three, our very special guest, Andrew Allegretta, the voice of the Vanderbilt Commodores. And we'll finish up in segment four with the rest of the games. But anyway, back after these messages with more of AP as we see it.

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11: And we're back with AP as we see it in a very special guest, a friend of the show, Andrew Allegretta, the voice of Vanderbilt football, Yarmouth, Maine native, Syracuse graduate. Welcome back to AP as we see it, Andrew.
12: It's good to be back.
11: Nice to see you, Andrew, and I see you in your elements in the baseball arena there.
12: Yeah, I think one of those is Sonny Gray, and I think he's got a relatively significant start coming up.
11: For sure. But Andrew, this Vanderbilt football team, it's been magnificent the last couple of years. Really have enjoyed watching them win ball games, coming from zero wins not too long ago to challenging for the college football playoff, earning a berth. So what can you tell us about the Vanderbilt team that you like to tell people for this year's edition, the 2026 team?
12: Man, that's a good question. I think there's a lot of talent on the field, and that's one of the things that we have felt here. I think what's been clear through four games is that we're still trying to figure out the best way to put those pieces on the field, to make sure the players are executing, to make sure there's cohesion. I've always said, and I feel this for sure, that you could return 90% of your roster, but if 10% is new, you still have to figure out how the 10% and 90% interact with each other.
11: Yes.
12: And I think that's kind of the process that we're going through at the moment. But there's a ton of talent, of course, with the quarterback, Jared Curtis. There's a ton of talent with someone like Junior Sherrill, who could be an NFL draft pick at wide receiver. Miles Capers had that fantastic play versus NC State, also had a big time strip sack of Milroe, edge rusher for Vanderbilt. So we feel like it's one of the more talented teams that we've put on the field, but they're just trying to still figure out the right seats on the bus, so to speak, for everybody four games in. But I've got no doubt that the skill set, the cohesion, and how well they perform will increase throughout the course of the season.
11: Jared Curtis, he took command of the quarterback position. How would you assess his performance so far, Andrew?
12: I think he's been great. To some extent, I think he's exactly what we expected him to be, which is to say the expectations were high. And I think he's been able to show exactly what sort of athletic ability he's got, which is a ton of it. He's made some incredible throws on the run, specifically to Junior Sherrill versus both NC State, and did so on the road versus Auburn. I think one of the things that Clark has talked about throughout the course of fall camp and to some extent now was just the ability for Jared to improve the operational stuff, which is, you know, getting in and out of the huddle. It's how you see defenses, all of that sort of stuff, which is, you know, again, he's exactly where he's supposed to be as an uber talented young freshman. Like, this is a different pace, energy, offense, defensive schemes that he's looking at that he's never seen before. Not to say that he's not capable, he is, but the whole processing of it thing and the operational side of it is what Clark has talked about, Tim Beck has talked about, and to some extent I'm sure Jared feels the same thing. But boy, you can feel all of the pieces, provided that he continues to grow, which I'm sure he will, provided that he stays healthy, which is a big thing for everybody, of a future star. And perhaps one by the end of the season.
11: For sure. Yeah. He's a better runner than anticipated, I've heard from some people.
12: You know, I can't speak to how other people feel about where he fits into the better than or equal to. I think we have always seen somebody that can be a big time runner. I mean, coming out of high school, I think one of the comps that's a touch unfair is Josh Allen, just because of how successful Josh Allen has been at the NFL level. But obviously Allen's a tremendous physical runner, so the fact that that was one of the comps that he got coming out of high school, that our scouting staff felt like he could be that type of player, not him specifically, but that type of player, I'm not shocked to see some of the plays that he's made with his legs, specifically a huge 4th and 5 in the fourth quarter with Vanderbilt trailing versus NC State. Vanderbilt went for it, I think, like at its own 25, 30 yard line. He got loose, got a first down, and then Vanderbilt eventually got a touchdown on that drive. He made a Houdini like play getting out of the pocket versus Auburn. So it's a balance, I think, probably for a freshman quarterback, right? Because you've got the legs to get out of the pocket and make somebody miss or break a tackle. But sometimes staying in the pocket for an extra beat allows you an opportunity to drive the football down the field. So he's got both of those skill sets.
11: Mm-hmm. Andrew, Vanderbilt's had trouble rushing the football, 106th in the nation right now, but they have a good running back, Cedric Alexander. What needs to happen for them to improve in that area?
12: Good question. I certainly don't have all of the answers there. I think the things that come to mind first and foremost would be, number one, Vanderbilt does have a relatively new offensive line. It's guys that have played elsewhere, but, and I am by no means an offensive line expert, that would be absurd. However, my understanding is with the zone blocking schemes of modern college football, it takes time for everybody to get on the same page consistently. Like, you can probably teach the principles quickly, but then learning how to do it with a level of mastery together takes time. So I think that's where the offensive line is for the most part at the moment. They're really close. Like, you can see a couple of big runs. In fact, MK Young almost ripped off a touchdown run of 30 or 40 yards versus Auburn. He kind of got loose and it was wide open, but he tripped over the foot of his tight end and you don't get to see a big run because little things like that happen. Yeah. So that's part of it. And then the other reality is Vanderbilt has come into the season with a new quarterback, whether it's Curtis, whether it's Berlowitz. I think there's very much a desire for the opponents to stop the run and force the new quarterback to be the thing that beats the opponent. And it's up to Vanderbilt to continue to find ways to get the running backs going, but also loosen up the box. So that's kind of been the work in progress as I understand it.
11: Andrew, I think they're facing the best team in the conference. I still consider Georgia number one. They, as I always say many times, people tired of hearing it, probably they win in spite of themselves, but Georgia's been spectacular defensively and offensively, 50 plus points a game, and rush defense number three, overall defense number four. What needs to happen for this young quarterback on the road in Athens, Georgia, to compete and give his team a chance in the fourth quarter?
12: Well, the first thing that's going to be interesting is the weather. It does sound like it's going to be a bit of a washout. I don't exactly know how much rain,
11: right,
12: but some amount of rain throughout the Southeast on Saturday. That could change the dynamics of the football game. I don't know for who, and I don't know which team's going to come out on the better side of that. A lot of it is kind of back to the original point. It's how well he takes care of and the team takes care of the football. I think they've been okay at that through four games. Not great, but they've been okay at that. The other thing that certainly has to happen is the penalties have been, I would say, a bit of an issue for Vanderbilt. Like Clark talked a decent amount coming out of the Auburn game about all of the little things that eventually get you beat. I mean, Vanderbilt had a fourth and one that it was going to go for in its own territory in the first half, a very short fourth and one, and they got to the line of scrimmage to run the play, but it was an illegal formation. It backs them up 5 yards. Now they've got a punt. All of a sudden, Auburn comes after the punt, blocks the punt, touchdown Auburn. And that is the direct result of not converting a third and four, which, to credit Auburn, they made a great play on Cedric Alexander, tackled him just before the line to gain. And then it turns into a fourth and go, which then turns into a penalty, which then turns into a punt, which then turns into a touchdown for Auburn. That's the little stuff that's stacking, I think, for Vanderbilt. So it's the cleanliness of football right now. They have to play clean, complementary football. And that goes way beyond just a quarterback. It goes way beyond just a player. They've got to stack those moments in their favor instead of flipping them for the other team.
11: A couple minutes here, Andrew. We're speaking with Andrew Allegretta, the voice of Vanderbilt football. Andrew, defensively, how are they going to stop this Georgia Bulldog offense? They're prolific.
12: Also, I defer to several other people. I think that's a challenge for everybody. Georgia is certainly very, very good. And I think a lot of credit goes to Gunnar Stockton and the way that he manages that offense. Like, what is he? Number one SEC in passer efficiency. I think one of the things that is both really unique about Georgia, and to some extent Alabama and other teams have had this in the past, but it's amazing to me preparing for Georgia, and you see all of the stats and it's like nobody lights up the stat sheet, but it's because they're all so good. So they all spread the football around. Like, you don't have the one guy, you don't have the Lacey or whoever, which is fine. I'm not advocating for one side or the other, but like, you look at the thing and they all have statistics because they can spread the football around and they can all do damage. I think Vanderbilt's defense has actually been pretty darn good so far this season. It's going to be really interesting to see how Steve Gregory, the defensive coordinator, manages the desire to be disruptive of Gunnar Stockton, because he's got tendencies to be aggressive. Like, they can get after the quarterback. They flattened NC State a little bit. They flattened Delaware a ton. They were more conservative, I think, versus Auburn. It's kind of been a boom or bust at times where the defense has lit up a quarterback or given up a big play. And Clark has talked a ton about wanting to cap the big plays. And they've got to find a way to disrupt the quarterback, disrupt, as Clark says, the launch point, and vice the pocket and all of those football terms. They've got to try to do that as much as they can with four rushers, which is difficult against a good Georgia offensive line. So the balance between how they want to go about that, disrupting Stockton and playing some two high safeties to give a little bit of protection to the corners. Like that's the dance that a defensive coordinator has to do. And then there's the weather, and we'll see how that factors into how they call the game too.
11: Oh yeah, for sure. Hey, Andrew Allegretta, the voice of Vanderbilt football. Always too short, Andrew. We really want to thank you so much for being a guest this week. And we're going to be right back after these messages in 4 or 8 weeks as we see it. Thank you very much, Andrew. The Westin Bonaventure Hotel and Suites is nestled in the heart of Los Angeles, a skyline icon of luxury. 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
11: And we're back with AP As We See It, and we want to thank our very special guest, Andrew Allegretta, the voice of the Vanderbilt Commodores football and baseball program as well. Andrew, he really enjoys baseball. And Vanderbilt's been good throughout the years, but their football team last couple of years, as I said, went from 0 wins in the conference about, I think it was about 3 years ago, to challenging for a college football playoff. So they're trying to maintain their winning ways, have a tough task against Georgia. 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That's at AP As We See It, and also my personal one at AP Stedham. 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Check your local listings Thursday, Friday, and Saturday as well. And then I want to also tell our audience, and some of these know this because I cover the Saints games as many as I can. I was over in Baton Rouge last week for the LSU game hosting Texas A&M for the second year in a row. So all those interviews are on our YouTube channel, and we'll be at some other New Orleans Saints games throughout the year. And then also every week, we're either at the pro game or the college game or both. This particular week, we'll be doing the Atlanta Falcons are traveling to New Orleans. That's a big rivalry, Atlanta Falcons versus New Orleans Saints. But we're going to take the week off as far as traveling to a college game. That heard the weather's not going to be too good, so maybe I selected the right one, the right weekend, not to be traveling around this bad weather. It's going to rain. We don't know how much, but it might affect some of the ball games when that football's hard to hold and it causes the fumbles, drop passes, and all kind of shenanigans happening when the weather's not good, when water's involved with the game of football. But anyway, we're going to continue with the rest of our ball games. And we're moving on to Kentucky at South Carolina. Kentucky 3-1, 1-1 in the conference, coming off a 45-21 victory over the University of South Alabama. South Carolina 2-2, 0-2 in the conference. This series, South Carolina leads 22-13-1 in favor of the Gamecocks. We're looking at some of the numbers. The passing defense for Kentucky is 104th in the country. And so that's not a good number, but they have a good quarterback. Kenny Minchie was very efficient last week, 19 for 25, 177 yards, one touchdown. South Carolina coming off that road loss to Alabama, 49-18. Dylan Stewart, the very good edge rusher, had an incident on the field, took a shot at an Alabama player. Shane Beamer suspended them indefinitely, so that's not good for the program. They're trying to get back to their winning ways. They're home in Columbia. Like I said, they lead that series. Lenore Sellers, he seems like he's stagnant. He hit a plateau these last year and a half or so right now. Has a lot of talent, big quarterback, can run, can throw, but needs the support of his team, the offensive coaches. And defensively, you know, when you give up 49 points, the other team, it's very difficult to win. So South Carolina hosting Kentucky. Kentucky's on the rise. South Carolina, things could go south really fast if they lose this game. So they're in a bad situation right now. Shane Beamer is trying to turn this thing around. We know that the Kentucky coach, Will Stein, has rejuvenated that program. 3-1, good start for them. We know they lost to Alabama, one of the top teams in the conference in the country. Our next game we have Arkansas facing Texas A&M. I was at that Texas A&M game in Baton Rouge. They were flat. Marcel Reed, the quarterback, last year had 45 points against LSU. Same defensive coordinator, of course, different team, different players. Only

close to 241 yards total. KJ Jackson was very good, 24 for 36 for 309 yards, one touchdown, one interception for Arkansas. So that was a big positive, a huge positive for Arkansas to win that ball game. And Arkansas holds a lead in this series, 42-37-3 over Texas A&M. Just to look back at that South Carolina game real quick, they're a 3-point favorite at home against Kentucky. And this Arkansas and Texas A&M game, Texas A&M hosting Arkansas, Texas A&M is a 14-point favorite, even though their offense is struggling mightily. So that's kind of a big spread in my eyes. But, you know, maybe Arkansas, they're inspired now. They had the nice win against Tulsa, and possibly their quarterback is gaining some confidence. Marcel Reed and company, they are struggling on offense. So this is a big game for Texas A&M. I know there were high hopes, and I think I had them projected for the college football playoff as they did last year. They stumbled when they hosted Miami, only put up that 7 points at home. So Mike Elko and company has got to get something done with this team. The coach of Arkansas first year had a nice win for them because things look pretty bad to start the season, but they're sitting at 2-2, 0-1 in the conference. Texas A&M the same, 2-2, 0-2 in the conference. So let's move on to the next game. Big game between Auburn and Tennessee. Tennessee is 7-point favorite, 3-1, 0-1 in the conference. Tough loss at home to Texas, 20-17. Played excellent defense against the Longhorns and that high-powered, expensive roster. They haven't produced so much yet, but they have the very good players, of course. But Tennessee, 7-point favorite. Auburn 3-1, 1-1. They won at home against Vandy 21-15. Hard fought battle. They had some help with the special teams blocking the punt. Auburn leads this series 29-22-3. Some of the good numbers for Auburn. They're 17th in the country in interceptions at 5, 17th tackles for loss, 7.3 per game. Right now, looking at the very good statistics for Tennessee, 23rd in points scored, 40 points a game. That's a big number. They're only in 106th in passing right now, 196 yards, 106th in passing. They're number one in sacks, 4.75. They gave up 10 sacks last week to Texas, tackling the young quarterback Faison Brandon. He looked young and played that part. His coach, Josh Heupel, wants him to be more aggressive and throw into those tight windows. This isn't high school anymore where everyone's wide open. You have to be able to make those throws with accuracy, anticipation, and clarity. You have to read the defense and get it to the right receiver, whether it's the wide receiver, tight end, or the running back. But Josh Heupel, he's looking for his quarterback to grow up this next ball game against Auburn. I know it'll be a pretty tight ball game, I think. The Auburn Tigers with their first-year coach, Alex Golish, and Josh Heupel, the veteran at Tennessee. But 10 sacks, they got a block. But I think they're actually missing one of their better linemen this week, Tennessee. So that's going to be a tough task. Auburn's pretty good at getting to the quarterback. So Auburn and Tennessee, they've played quite a few times. Auburn leads 29-22-3. They lead that series. Looking at the last game, it's the only one that has the non-conference opponent this week. McNeese State, 2-3, 1-3, Southland Conference member playing LSU. That series is 2-0 in favor of LSU. LSU is 3-1, 1-1 in the conference. They had a big game offensively against Texas A&M, 500-plus yards, winning the game against the Aggies 35-6. Sam Levitt, 300-plus yards, 17 for 23. Two touchdowns. The big offensive star besides Sam was Jackson Harris, the wide receiver, six receptions, 163 yards, two touchdowns. The wide receiver transfer from Hawaii. So LSU is going to try to get healthy, work on that offense and defense, and come out with another victory, which I'm sure they will in this game. I don't even know what the line is. It's got to be a huge number facing McNeese State out of the Southland Conference. But anyway, those are the seven games on tap, six games that are the conference opponents facing each other, one the non-conference, LSU at home.
But I think right now,

as I stated before, my projection for the college football playoffs, SEC minimum four. I would say that anywhere between minimum four, possibly six teams at this point could reach the college football playoff. And the committee will have a tough assignment. As always, Notre Dame has that little edge. They just have to be number 12 and they can knock somebody out. The Big 12, BYU, Texas Tech, Utah, Big 10, Iowa, Indiana, Ohio State. Those are some of the teams that are under consideration. USC still's got a chance. Oregon, I want to make mention of Oregon. I think I forgot them in my last discussion, but Oregon's in there as well. So they could have four or five teams, the ACC, Miami, and then maybe there's a surprise team in there. We don't know. But like I said, the Big 10, Big 12, ACC, SEC, it's going to be a real battle for those 12 teams this year. The vote's going to be really tight. But anyhow, that's our show for this week, AP As We See It. And we'll see you next week with another edition of AP As We See It. Have fun watching all the college football games. See you next week. Thank you.

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2: I'm Ed Donahue with an AP News Minute. Stocks finished mixed, the Dow up 51 points. Canadian poet Anne Carson is the winner of the Nobel Prize in Literature. Carson got the news from her home in Iceland.
3: I'm just eating crackers and drinking a cup of tea. Nothing really dramatic yet. It's still morning. So sitting in the kitchen reading the London Review of Books and drinking tea.
2: The Swedish Academy honored Carson for bold and inventive works that fuse the classical and the modern and blur the boundaries of poetry and prose. She's also written from personal experience and has had collaborations with dancers and musicians, including Laurie Anderson and Lou Reed. The prize money this year is about $1.2 million. Carson was asked what she and her husband will do with that money.
3: We're just thinking of ways to give the money away. We have a friend who needs a house. And we always give a lot to Doctors Without Borders.
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8: There are three levels of players at the NFL. There's a game wrecker. Derrick Henry's a game. Nick Chubb's a game wrecker. Ball player, you know what ball player is? This guy we can win with. Guy who makes some plays, that's a guy who can help us. Then there are, he's just a guy. The league is populated. A roster, guys, and ballplayers.
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9: Making this the number one priority, it's our number one goal. Let's pretend we can get that down to, I don't know, maybe 4.5 years.
10: Yeah, I'd work.
9: So that puts her at 24, and that puts you at 28. And then from then on, you guys are chunking away. You're putting that 15% into your investments, and then you're moving on down the line, and pretty soon you'll be chunking away at the mortgage itself. I think that's a pretty good plan.
10: All right. Well, that sounds good. I appreciate it.
9: Yeah, and run out the numbers. Go on RamseySolutions.com and jump on that mortgage calculator, and also jump on the investing calculator. And you can see, start plugging in your numbers at age 25. I'm sorry, at age 28, and see what that will be at 15% of your income. And I think that'll give you a lot more peace.
10: Awesome. Thank you so much. I appreciate you guys.
9: You bet. A lot of this, John, is making sure that wherever we have question marks, we're filling it in with actual answers so that we can feel good. We're making
11: it, the number of folks who cast feelings into the future and don't cast actual like data points, right? Mm-hmm. And data points will move and change, but they give you true benchmarks, right?
9: Yeah.
11: It's the difference between taking off for a run and being like, it's about 10 miles. No, if I'm going to run 10 miles, I want to know exactly how far 10 miles is, right?
9: Exactly. Because
11: it might be 13.
9: Yeah, right? Exactly. And so just going back to that point, I want to make sure I say it clearly. So when you're deciding between baby step 3 and 4, once it goes beyond kind of the 3 to 4 year point, If it was going to take them more than 3 or 4 years to save up that down payment, I would turn back on investing at least at some percentage, just so that they're, you know, not missing out on that compounding interest. In their case, I wasn't such a stickler about it because they're so young, for crying out loud. If they were in their 40s, I'd probably be way more of a stickler.
11: I would be
9: about
11: tempted
9: that.
11: In that situation to take any sort of match my company was offering.
9: Yeah, I mean, they could, and that's probably what he's doing because he's putting 6% in there now.
11: Yeah.
9: But I mean, with real estate prices now, it's like, bro, you need
11: every
9: whatever
11: penny. Every penny we got.
9: Full firepower. Carol is actually, you know what, let me go to Carol. I'm gonna take you next. Let's go to these social questions because we haven't done one yet today.
11: Okay.
9: We have a really great social community. You can get out there on Facebook community. All of us are on socials, on TikTok, on social, so get out there and see what we're talking about. Well, this is Jan from the Ramsey Baby Steps community. She says, for the emergency fund amount, are we supposed to include all of our budget items, like our sinking funds, our fund money, our vacation savings, or just the four walls? I think this is a really good question, John, because it requires, I mean, again, we're talking about large sums of money here. So it's actually somewhere in between that, Jan. The way I like to think about it is, if you got laid off today, if I got laid off today, what I would be going, okay, I'm cutting this from my budget. This no longer matters to me. So I'd be cutting out things like my nails, my personal trainer. I'd be cutting back on, you know, DoorDash.
11: We're not doing that vacation.
9: We're not doing that vacation. So it's your budget without all the bells and whistles. It's not, I don't think you want to go all the way down to just your four walls, because the truth is, if you got laid off, you wouldn't want to live like that for very long,
11: sure.
9: Right?
11: Yeah.
9: So it's somewhere in between there where it's like, hey, I don't have all the bells and whistles, but I also kind of have a standard of living. And I think if you do that, then you'll have just the right amount of money.
11: And I'll say the extension to that, where I see people get into major, major trouble is they have a major life event. They lose a spouse. They get laid off. Both them and their spouse gets laid off. And they want to keep their lifestyle exactly the same.
9: Mm.
11: And even if you have 6 months of expenses paid up, you got to be wise about, hey, our whole world is different now. That
9: uh-huh.
11: means we have to live differently. We have to, we're not only grieving the loss of our spouse or grieving the loss of our jobs, but we're also grieving the loss of that vacation we're not going to take.
9: Right.
11: We're grieving the loss of the big Christmas we were going to have. Because you don't know how long those things are going to go. You don't know if your next job is going to be a 25% decrease in pay for a season. Who knows what that's going to look like? So that doesn't mean you have to cut every streaming service where you're just staring at the wall and you can never go back to rice and beans. That's not what that means. But be wise, understanding our life is different now and we have to spend accordingly.
9: Good word.

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1: 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Listen, I need everyone to put your phones down. Yes, put it down. You're going to live. 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Girls Night Out, Guys Night Out, Dating, Parents and Teens, and even Workplace Editions. 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There are so many new decks with so many new questions. 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
0: All right, folks. 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I know you want to have a healthy nest egg when you retire, but the stock market's been all over the place, so a lot of you just don't know what to do about investing right now. 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

0: All righty, let's head back to the phone lines. Now we're ready for Carol, who's in Houston, Texas. Hey, Carol, how can we help out?
1: Hi, I'm just wondering if y'all can help me figure out if I'm having a dumb idea here.
0: Okay.
1: I'm 54 and I'm on disability.
0: Okay.
1: Now, and I also have, through my old job, a long-term disability insurance plan. Now, that insurance company wants to give me a $90,000 payout, but...
2: I bet they do.
1: Yeah, and because it'll be almost $200,000
2: yep.
1: if it pays me out for the entire time.
2: Correct.
1: Now, my maybe crazy idea is because I'm not earning money, I can't contribute to anything except a brokerage account. For the little leeway that I have, I can't put anything in anything else. And I thought maybe if I took the payout and then I could work some, I think I can work enough to earn that back, but I could, then it would be earned income that I could contribute.
0: Right.
2: Is it an ONOC or an INEOC? I mean, can you get the payout and go back to work? Or if you go back to work, does the payout end?
1: I don't think it's a one-time deal.
2: No. I'm sorry. I used the wrong words there on payout. While you're receiving long-term disability claims,
1: if I got a big lump sum, yeah, I don't know.
2: No. Here's what I'm saying. So let's say you had long-term disability insurance and you were a surgeon and you hurt your hands. Is in that long-term disability, depending on which type you have, would continue to pay you even if you stopped being a surgeon but you went and became a surgeon professor. You'd still be getting paid on the insurance because you can't do surgery anymore, but you can go get another job. Some, depending on which type of long-term disability insurance you have, the moment you go get another job, the benefit ends.
1: Well, what I was thinking, I wasn't even thinking about it from the insurance company side. I was thinking about it from the majority of my living expenses is the actual governmental disability.
0: Mm-hmm.
1: And then this supplemental is what I'm talking about.
0: They're two separate.
1: Yeah.
0: So tell us the numbers and we can help you. So what do you get from your government disability?
1: It's... After my Medicare, my medical, it's $3,041.
0: Okay, $3,041. And you're telling us that that's enough. Is that enough to sustain your life every month, or that's not enough?
1: It's not. That's the supplemental insurance, long-term insurance that I'm getting is about $1,500 a month. And that's who wants to give me a payout.
0: I understand.
1: Rather than, Okay.
0: So my question is, because you're trying to decide, do I take the 90,000 and invest it, or do I take the 200,000 over time, and I never get a chance to make that money grow, right? Because it's dripped out to me at just enough that gets me by, right?
1: Yes.
0: Okay. So then the question then becomes John's question, which is, if you begin working, will the supplemental go away? Like, will they say we're revoking the 90,000 because you now have a job and you are clearly no longer on disability? Do you see what we're saying? We want to make sure that we understand what type of policy this is so that if you do, so that you know if you even have the option, yes, I'm going to take the lump sum. I'm going to park that so that I can get a return for the rest of my life versus having this payout that's going to cap out at 200,000.
2: My problem with you getting the 90,
1: yeah.
2: the 90s, the 90 lump sum is that you can't pay your bills now.
0: But if she can go get another job, she can cover that 1500.
2: But you would lose your government assistance, wouldn't you?
1: Well, I don't believe so, because if you get disability, you can make up to 1600 and something in addition. That's why I'm allowed to get this supplemental, because uh-huh. the two together I'm not getting more than the 1600.
2: But it sounds like, given your financial picture, would it uh-huh. make more sense for you to keep both of the disability checks that you got coming in and go get some work and begin squirreling that money away? Because here's what I'm afraid is going to happen. I'm afraid you're going to take the lump sum, put it all in investments, work for 6 months, and realize you can't do as much as you thought you could. And now you're in a big mess because you can't pay your bills every month.
1: Right. But I can't work as well because my government benefits at $1,500 extra, I'm about $150 off of what you're allowed to get. So you're right. Maybe it's just a stupid idea.
2: Nothing's a stupid idea. No, I'm glad you called. And we're thinking about this in real time.
0: Yeah, it's not stupid. It's just you knowing the parameters of your benefits.
2: Right.
0: And I think that's the thing that John and I, we don't know exactly what you have going on. And we don't want to do something that pulls
2: What's the age cap on them?
0: Uh-huh.
2: Like, when does the government disability stop paying? And when is there an age cap?
1: 65. So 11 years.
2: Okay. And is there an age cap on your long-term disability as well? Is it 65 also?
1: Yes.
2: Okay. To me, this.
1: But your question you asked, that's what I need to find out because I didn't think about that. I thought once they stopped, about getting the lump sum and then maybe them being able to claw it back. I don't know.
2: Well, my bigger concern for you is I think you have an expense issue.
1: Okay.
2: Because, I mean, even if you put $90,000 away over 10 years, it will grow some, but it's not going to grow enough. And I'm doing math off the top of my head here. It's not going to grow enough to pay $4,600 in monthly expenses. And that's without any medical support or any other things that just happen as part of natural aging. And that's staring you in the face 10 years from now when both of these checks stop coming in.
0: Well, I don't think the SSDI, I don't believe you're going to lose that. It's just going to turn into more of a retirement benefit. You'll keep that. I'm more wondering about this long-term disability. And generally when that converts, you don't lose the amount. My bigger thing is over time, if we know that the government SSDI isn't going to be enough for you, what are we going to do to close the gap? Because there is going to be a time where your long-term disability runs out. We can all agree on that.
2: And that's where I'm wondering if you have an expenses issue.
1: Okay.
2: So tell me about the $4,500 a month it takes to keep your household afloat.
1: You mean like what everything costs?
2: Yes, ma'am.
1: I'm renting. That's $1,325.
2: Okay.
1: And I don't have all the categories boiled down, but I'm basically the supplemental pays the $1,325, and I have a little bit left over. And Alma, the living expenses, utilities, transportation, all of that comes out of the disability check.
2: That adds up to $3,000
1: plus? I have a little bit. Like, I have, like, maybe $200.
2: Okay. All right. That's really helpful for me. You're not living large. You don't have a 4,000 square foot house that you're spending $3,000 a month on, right? Okay.
1: No.
2: So you don't have a lot of margin there to even work with.
1: No.
0: Okay. I think the key to this entire thing is the thing that matters most is the SSDI. That's not going anywhere. When you turn 65, it's just going to convert into Social Security, and it's likely going to stay the same. The thing that we have to solve for is we've got to get you working, and you can work to a certain extent. If we can get you working, then that means any extra that we have, we can start to invest it and have a little bit of a nest egg going forward so that you can close that gap, because things are only going to get more expensive and that benefit is only going to increase so much. So if there is work that you can do and it's not going to cause you to lose your long-term disability, I would do it, and I would invest anything extra in a Roth IRA.
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0: 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You know, we wish that we could get to every call and question here on the show. 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All righty, guys, let's go right back to the phone lines. We've got Dominic, who's in Dallas, Texas. Hey, Dominic, you're up.
1: Hi, Jade and John. I have a little story, but basically I'm 21. I'm debt-free, and I'm a couple of weeks away from 100,000 net worth, and I didn't get there super easily. For the past 2 years, I've been working. Like, I've been going to college full-time and working, like, warehouse-like work full-time.
0: Good.
1: And, like, I was saving for, like, this dream car. And I didn't know anything about, like, financial literacy or everything. And last year, I kind of went through, like, this kind of hard breakup. And then right after that ended, this dream car of mine that I was wanting, like, it, like, came to me.
0: Oh, and then, interesting.
1: Like, whenever, yeah.
0: So what car is it that you want to buy, Dominic? You want to buy a dream car, and you're feeling weird about it. That's what I'm getting from this.
1: Oh, no, I got it. And then the engine kind of exploded on Christmas Eve. Oh. And then I was, like, really scared because I was in debt, like, on that car.
0: Oh, you didn't pay cash for it.
1: On it. No.
2: All right, so what's your question, brother?
1: I put, like, 25. I feel like it's just I'm debt-free now because I've got rid of the car. So it's just like
0: good.
2: Awesome.
0: So how can we help today?
2: Well done.
1: Things, materialistic things are just like worthless. And like, I guess like, what is like the purpose? Because
0: this is getting
1: like,
0: very
1: money
0: existential.
1: Is not that hard.
0: Okay, so.
1: Yeah, I have really high existential intelligence, but it's just what is like the purpose of like whenever money is like kind of easy to me and then I could see like, how it is hard to like everyone else.
0: So let's try to help
1: you.
0: I just
1: don't know. Like,
0: I think this is right up John's
1: like
0: area. Because John, this yeah. this is
2: well,
0: reminding
2: let me
0: of
2: ask
0: you.
2: Dominic, let me ask you this. Let me see here. Dominic, you there?
1: Yeah.
2: Okay.
1: Yeah.
2: Why don't you just work and give all your money away? Help out the less fortunate.
1: Work and give all your money.
2: Yeah.
1: Well, I grew up very poor.
2: Oh, hold on. I know that. But answer that question for me.
1: Why don't I just work and give it all away? Like everything?
2: Okay. See, you're making my point for me. Okay. You had a bad experience with a breakup. You had your heart broken. It got wrapped up into a car.
1: Yeah.
2: Even the way you say, like, it came to me. Right?
1: Yeah.
2: And it didn't heal that breakup. It didn't make you feel like more of what you thought it was going to make. And it was probably a nice car.
1: Yeah.
2: And because you bought it on payments, when it did blow up, it caused a financial crisis and an existential crisis in your life. Fair?
1: Yeah.
2: All those things are fair. So you've got a bunch of emotions and wrapped up into this thing called a thing, right?
1: Mm-hmm.
2: And you said making money is easy. You're not afraid of hard work. That's incredible. That will set you up. Here's what money buys you. Right? It buys you options. It doesn't buy you happiness. I mean, to a degree, there's a bunch of social science on this. It buys you options. It buys you margin for taking care of your loved ones, serving those in your community, buying a place where you feel safe and warm and have a family one day where they will feel safe and warm. It gives you the opportunity to have some rest and relaxation after you've been putting in all these long hours.
1: Yeah.
2: And so it buys you not self-worth. I've sat with people who have net worth far beyond what I could ever imagine having, and they are as hollow as a dead tree, right? And so if you go to it thinking this car is going to save me, it's going to heal me, it's going to make me feel like more of a man or whatever you thought, that's going to fail you 100 times out of 100. If you think, I got $100,000 in cash, I'm going to buy a good used car because I'm 21, I don't need some stupid fancy car, and it's more comfortable to get you from A to B, that's not a bad thing.
1: Mm-hmm.
2: Right? So you get to decide, brother, what what money means to you. I would just challenge you as a 21-year-old, keep working hard and keep socking money away. And if it's a part of who you want to be, give a big chunk of it away. You said there's the least fortunate. You grew up poor. You grew up struggling. Awesome. Take care of those that you think need help. But don't let this one situation that happened to you in your early 20s define like this meta decision that all things and all pursuits and all is useless, useless, useless. That's a pretty hollow life. What do you think, Jade?
0: I'm 100% with you. I think he's young and he's just feeling the type of way because he spent a bunch of money on his car and it blew up. Yeah. I'm way more simplistic. I'm like, your car blew up, man. That sucks.
2: And you bought on payments, which is, yeah. I mean, one of the reasons the shows exist, because it doesn't matter how nice your car is, at some point it will stop running. His just stopped real soon on Christmas Eve of all times, right?
0: 100%. Yeah, he'll be all right. He's back to being debt free. He's got a long time to figure out the ins and outs. But I like what you said. Be generous. If you don't want it, give it to somebody else who can do something with it.
2: Well, until you where I want to push on is 20, like early 20s, like even early 30s. But this sense of it's all, everything's meaningless, and that's my path to not work real hard. That's my path to not try to be excellent in super successful. That's not what I mean. Excellent in whoever you're trying to serve and help. And if you try to make money as an ends to make money, it's a generally pretty hollow. I mean, that finish line will always move. Once you become a millionaire, you want to become a billionaire. Once you become a billionaire, you become a trillionaire. Like, it just becomes this moving thing. If you want to make money because you're serving people, that's amazing. That's awesome.
0: Yeah. Yeah.
2: If your business is in service to others.
0: Yes.
2: I had a conversation with Dave once, and it was just us. We were driving somewhere, and I said something about having a business that's in service to customers. And he said, well, I'll stop right there. That is business.
0: Yeah.
2: And if you're doing – I'm not going to classify that as a true business. A true business wakes up every day in service of somebody, in some to get your packages to you, to get toothbrushes made, to whatever it is, to get your driveway power washed. But it's in service to somebody. And if you're rewarded for that, great. Then you get to decide if you want to buy fancy cars, you want to give it all away, whatever you want to do with it.
0: Absolutely. Yeah, I'm not going to belabor it too long, but I think he's just a young guy. And I think the older we get, we kind of develop a maturity to your point of money buys options, and it allows you to do things like take care of people and be healthy and have insurance and all those things that are not necessarily flashy, but when you don't have them, you sure know when you don't have
2: them.
0: And I think that's the wrap up. Let's go back to the social questions. I like these. This is from our social community again, Ramsey Baby Steps community. Let me see if I can find one that's along the lines of what we're talking about. I don't think we have one. All right, so let's go with this one. Jennifer says, I'm $8,000 away from my fully funded emergency fund goal. Should hit it by December. I usually keep one paycheck amount in my checking account as a buffer. Should I use some of that money to accelerate my emergency fund savings? Okay, I see what she's saying. It took me a second to get it. All right, so there's a difference, John. We talk about this. There's a buffer or like a cushion amount that you keep in your checking account. I'm sure you keep one. It took me a long time to realize I needed one, but I have one too. And then you've got your emergency fund. And then you've got, I don't know, sinking funds and things like that. Your cushion needs to be a reasonable amount, but if you're in debt or if you're not in baby step 3 yet, it doesn't need to be so much that it's stopping you from accomplishing your goals.
2: It needs to be very small.
0: It needs to be small. And a way that I like to think of it is like, what's the worst thing that could happen that could throw you off? You forget your Amazon subscription is coming through. Like, what is it, $120 these days?
2: Right?
0: So it doesn't need to be thousands, and it doesn't need to be hundreds, probably if you're in baby step 2, not quite through baby step 3. So, yeah, if you have extra there and you're trying to accelerate, go ahead and move it over to a reasonable extent.

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0: So guys, in this show, we're always trying to help you think differently about your life and your money. And if we've been successful about that, share it. Share the episode. Share the highlight that you saw that was like, man, this one right here, this one really hit. Share it with people around you. Hit the little paper airplane button or subscribe to it. Text it. DM it. All that stuff is good. Not just for us, but for you, because you're sharing a message of hope. You're sharing the thing that helped you. All right. Let's go to our scripture of the day. Remember, guys, this is Romans 16:19. It says, everyone has heard about your obedience, so I rejoice because of you. But I want you to be wise about what is good and innocent about what is evil. Norman Vincent Peale said, nothing is more confusing than people who give good advice but set a bad example. Ooh, it's a sick burn. All right. Let's go to Matthew's in Sacramento, California. Hey, Matthew, how can we help today?
1: Hey, guys, how are you?
0: Doing all right. How can we help?
1: So I bought a car about 6 months ago or so, and I absolutely hate it, and I want to sell it. But my thing is that the car is about $5,000 to $6,000 in negative equity. So should I just keep paying payments on it, or should I sell it and then pay the rest with some money I have in my stocks?
0: Yeah, I would. If you have the cash that you can cover the amount that it's underwater, even if that means, you know, selling off non-retirement investing, I would do that.
2: And you have get to get out of this. You have to cash out enough to where you could get yourself another car.
0: Mm-hmm. How much do you have in stocks?
1: I have about 5,000 in stocks.
0: Okay. So then, yeah, you can cover it. And then what would you do for your vehicle? Because that's just enough to cover the underwater part.
1: I do have a few thousand dollars put away that I just go buy a little beater because I travel for work so much that I need something that's good on gas too.
0: Okay. I like that. I like that suggestion. There's no point in you getting a loan from the bank if you had the cash to do it and cover it.
1: Okay.
0: Yeah, that's what I would say. Thanks for the call. That's a good one. And by the way, if anybody listening, that's something that we come up against a lot, John, is when people are trying to pay off debt or they're just trying to be a person who no longer does car payments. It's like, yeah, I want to get out of this. And you're all excited. And then when you go look up the value of your car on Kelly Blue Book, you realize, oh my gosh, I'm upside down 7,000 or 10,000 or whatever it is. And it's like, okay, I can't do it. And you stop there. But the truth is you can. You can either do what this guy did, which is look around and see if you can find the cash for it. Or if your credit is still somewhat decent, you can try to get a personal loan or get a loan from the credit union or pick up some cash somewhere that you can borrow for the difference. And that's the only time we would say to do something like that, because the truth is you're going down in value. You're taking a high amount of debt and you're pushing it down because you're getting out of the car loan. And so it's better to have a $6,000 debt than a $30,000 debt. And that's how that works. Let's go to Tyler, who's in Austin, Texas. Hey, Tyler, how can we help?
3: Hello. Can y'all hear me?
2: Yeah, we got you, man. What's up?
3: Okay, perfect. I just had a few quick questions on my financial situation. I've got a little bit of debt, 26 years old, have made good money, but just kind of trying to make sure that I prepare myself for the future. Started a Roth IRA about 4 years ago. I have about 40 grand in there, but I have about 17 or 18,000 in student loans. And then that's all the debt I had. And then I ran into a car problem. It seems that that's the common consensus, among callers. But so I had a truck that was, I had paid off $10,000 on it and then had probably about 10,000 remaining. And then the transmission went out and it was going to be a $7,000 expense. And then there was a few more coolant pump needed to be replaced. There was like a few more expenses and it all totaled up to around like 11 or 12,000.
0: Uh-huh.
3: And to me, it didn't really make sense to, if the expenses outweighed the cost of the vehicle,
0: yeah,
3: it didn't really make sense to do that. So I sold it. I got 11,000 for the truck,
0: okay,
3: which was pretty unfortunate because I bought it for 20 just a year ago. But obviously didn't plan on the transmission going out. And so I got another truck for around 20 grand. Probably see the theme here is that I like trucks.
0: Are you paying cash when you're buying these trucks? Like, what, are you going into debt for them?
3: So the last one I had, it was 20 grand. I paid 10 from selling the previous one, and then also put like 5 grand down.
0: Well, let me ask about this most recent truck. This most recent truck, did you pay cash for it, or are you on payments?
3: Payments.
0: Okay, so how much do you owe on the truck at this point?
3: Like 19.5.
0: Okay, so we've got 18,000 in student loans, 19.5 on the truck. Any other debt that we need to know about?
3: No, ma'am.
0: Okay, so where's your question?
3: My question is, so I've got about 40,000 in my Roth IRA.
0: Mm-hmm.
3: And I want to get debt free as quick as possible, like no truck payments. I want to get rid of these student loans as quick as possible. My question is, how much should I keep in my Roth? Because the thing is, my student loans, the interest rate's like 2.5-3%. The truck rate is about 5.5%.
2: You're not gonna pull anything out of your Roth.
0: Yeah, we're not doing that.
2: That money's set because you'll pay it's like taking out a loan at what 30%+. You'll pay 20% penalty plus the income tax on it. We're not pulling that money out.
0: Now, what I would do is I would stop contributing to the Roth. I would pause investing and make sure you have all of your income. And then I would tackle this debt, smallest to largest, using the income that you have. And John is exactly right about the fees and what you're going to pay on that, on draining out your Roth IRA. But also, it's also about a habit that you are introducing into your life, which is I'm doing something I know I shouldn't do in order to solve a problem. I'm solving a problem with the problem, and you don't want to introduce that. You want to go ahead and bite the bullet and do the right thing to solve the problem. And that's just a behavioral thing there. So yeah, I would do that. Likely, I don't know, is this student loan broken into smaller pieces, or is it just one loan for 18,000?
3: There's like four or five, and they're all collected together into one. There's a word for it. I can't think of it right now.
2: Consolidated?
3: Consolidate, yes.
0: Okay, so there's one payment. And so I would focus on that. And in the meantime, this $19,000 truck, are you upside down on it or is it right side up?
3: Like if I were to sell it today? I mean, yeah, I could probably sell it for 21 or 22.
0: Okay, so you're in a good space with that. If you can pay off this truck in 2 years or less, I keep it. And I would just chuck away at that, and that's including the student loans. If you can all do all of this in 2 years or less, you can keep the truck, pay it off if you love it, and I'm good with it. But if you look at this and you go, I don't think I can do it, I don't make enough or whatever, then I would go ahead and consider selling the truck and just downgrading slightly, because you have actually a little bit of equity in there. Weirdly enough, you must have put a decent amount down on that. But that's what I would
2: do. How much do you make, Tyler, a year?
3: So that's another issue we ran into. I was making 97, and then I left my job to go into ministry, making 45, 50. So that's kind of where this all hit me of like, I need to take these things seriously now.
2: Yeah.
3: I've done that by like starting a Roth, and also have some cash. I have a little bit of money in the 401k.
2: Let's call this out. You made a decision to half your income. And you did it for a noble purpose, great. But when you called, you said two things that I just want to highlight here. One is, I ran into a car problem, so you know, ... As though that gave full license to put math aside for a bit and go buy a $20,000 truck. And then you said underneath that, you get it, I like trucks. I do too, I'm from Texas also. Like, I get it.
3: Yeah.
2: But when we make the decision to sacrifice half of our income, then a lot of the things that we quote-unquote like, those are going to get put by the wayside because we made a decision to pursue something bigger than us. Great. Then we're going to drive a used Prius, and that's what we're going to do for a while. And as a Texan, I did that, right? So I've been there too, and I didn't like it, but it was what it was, and I got great gas mileage. But when you make big sacrifices like that, that sacrifice usually extends beyond just the income. It also extends to the sacrifices you got to make around it.
0: Yeah, John's exactly right. Well, thank you so much for your call, Tyler, and thank you guys so much for listening. Remember, there's ultimately only one way to financial peace, and that's to walk daily with the Prince of Peace, Christ Jesus.
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6: I'm Ed Donahue with an AP News Minute. Stocks finished mixed, the Dow up 51 points. Canadian poet Anne Carson is the winner of the Nobel Prize in Literature. Carson got the news from her home in Iceland.
7: I'm just eating crackers and drinking a cup of tea. Nothing really dramatic yet. Yeah, it's still morning. So sitting in the kitchen reading the London Review of Books and drinking tea.
6: The Swedish Academy honored Carson for bold and inventive works that fuse the classical and the modern and blur the boundaries of poetry and prose. She's also written from personal experience and has had collaborations with dancers and musicians, including Laurie Anderson and Lou Reed. The prize money this year is about $1.2 million. Carson was asked what she and her husband will do with that money.
7: We're just thinking of ways to

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4: A better life with Dr. Sanjay Gupta.
5: 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Researchers at UCSF followed kids ages 9 to 16 for 4 years. The ones who got on social media early and heavily, defined as 3 or more hours per day, were far more likely to start experimenting. Nearly 17 times the odds of trying marijuana, 14 times the odds of trying tobacco. That was compared with kids who use little or no social media. Now, this is a study that shows a link, not causation. 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
19: What, you play Plato? 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

0: normal is broke and common sense is weird, so we're here to help you transform your life from the Ramsey Network in the Fair Ones Credit Union studio. This is The Ramsey Show. I'm Jade Warshaw. Next to me, Dr. John Deloney, taking calls about your life and your money for the next couple hours or so. Jump in. The number's 888-825-5225. Justin is in Sacramento, California. What's going on, Justin?
1: Hey, Jade. Thanks for taking my call.
0: Yeah, no problem.
1: I guess the root of my problem here is, when do me and my wife stop trying to squeeze every last bit of money out of our budget and just consider moving out of California?
0: Oh, today.
2: You're the first person to think about that, Justin. So well done, man.
0: So what's it look like? I mean, what's it look like out there? What are you making? Tell us more.
1: So specifically, we live in Roseville, California, which is, a little bit higher than the rest of Sacramento. But, I mean, me and my wife together, we may have a combined income of $180,000. And we have one kid, one infant, and then we have another one on the way. And then now we're sucking up the cost of childcare out here.
0: Sure.
1: And everything just seems to, every time I squeeze a little bit more, like, the prices go up and it just takes up every last bit of my budget.
0: Yeah, that's frustrating. I mean, that's got to feel some type of way to know that you're working so hard, and it's like every time you get a little bit of breathing room, something comes and snatches it away. That's not a good feeling.
2: And it's all for good stuff, right? Like, having kids is awesome, right? It's not even like the car keeps breaking down. Like, all of your prayers keep getting answered, right? And it's harder and harder to breathe in your own home. I love couples asking this question, not how do we – and obviously – like, we teach people how to get out of debt, and there's that moment. But I like the idea of y'all getting together, getting away, and saying, okay, we have one child, we have another one on the way, we have a brand new marriage. We get to decide what this thing feels like. What does peace mean for us inside this home? And if reverse engineer it that way. Because if you just start with, we need to move, then you're basically playing whack-a-mole with symptoms, and you might move and get somewhere else, but then you're not by family, or the weather's terrible, or whatever. So y'all sitting down and saying, hey, we get to decide, by and large, right? What do we want this thing to feel like? And then could you get that same sentiment, that same feeling in Nashville, in Omaha, right, in Florida, wherever you would consider moving? Does that make sense?
1: Yeah. So, I mean, I listen to you all the time, John. I've read all the books, right? Like, we're baby steps 4, 5, and 6, right? So our 5-year plan, right, is to go to Treasure Valley, Idaho.
2: Go now.
1: Boise area.
2: Go now. Seriously.
0: What's stopping you? That's the real question. What's stopping you from making that transition today? And by today, I mean in the present versus
1: it's five years from now. I mean, I have a few interviews lined up trying to get remote positions and stuff like that. And then the goal is that we would move there, buy a cheaper home, and then she would stay home with the kids. But, it's just trying to line up that remote job that pays to support the lifestyle that we have, but also the other costs of moving and all
2: sure.
1: that.
2: So I think two things are important here. One, I would challenge you to not limit yourself on a single zip code. Because I was about to make a hunting analogy, and I don't want half the people listening to turn that off.
1: I'm a hunter too, so I get it.
2: Okay, so you can aim for a bullseye and not hit the bullseye, but get close, get in the general area, and you still accomplish what you were aiming to do, right? And so if you just say, we want to be in this town, in this state, you can really limit yourself to what is it about that location, that state, that weather, the family, like what is it about that place that is a driver for you and your wife to want to put that at the end of your 5-year plan? And is that somewhere else? Is that other places? The other thing I would challenge you on is don't limit yourself to just remote work.
0: Yeah, and I'll say that in a different way, because I think John and I have the same thoughts. Maybe if we say it in two different ways, it'll light up your brain a little bit more. I'm hearing two things that are very tight, very closed in. I'm hearing a zip code, to John's point, and I'm hearing a remote job. And those two things, they're going to be very hard to equally prioritize. So you're going to have to pick one and go, if it's the zip code, then it's the zip code. That could mean I don't do the same type of work. Or if you go, no, the zip code, I can expand that. Now that allows me to do. Do you see what I'm saying? It's like a straitjacket in here.
2: So for instance,
1: yeah.
2: my wife and I, when we wanted to consider leaving West Texas, which is got great people, it's awesome, but it's dry, it's hot, there's no rain, et cetera, et cetera. So what we looked at was, where are there lakes and rivers? Where are there trees? Where does it rain a lot? And that opened up a huge swath of the U.S. And then we were both working in universities, and so it was like, okay, where is there college towns? And so you see what I'm saying? Like, it opened up the United States in a way that was pretty awesome. And Nashville was high on our list. I think it was number one, but it wasn't limited to that. And it just gave us a lot more options and feeling. The thing I don't want you to feel is trapped. And right now in California, you feel trapped. And I don't want you to, like, leave one cage and get into another one. But brother, I say go. I say go right now.
1: I mean, I can't go right now. We got one on the way.
2: I know.
1: Right?
2: You know what I mean. You know what I mean.
1: Yeah.
2: But yeah. What's keeping you in Sacramento besides this job? You have family there? You have friends there? You have community there?
1: Yeah. So family here. I have a huge sense of community, a bunch of friends, hunting community and all that.
2: Sure.
1: So going there would be a minor reset, but we have family there too.
2: Okay.
0: Okay.
1: So that's kind of how we landed there. We love the weather. We love the environment. That's where we want our kids to grow up when they go to school.
2: Cool.
1: Is there.
0: But what's the number one driver of there? Is it the family, or is it the weather and the way it looks?
2: Or is it the cost of living?
0: Yeah. We need to really see what it is that's making you tick.
1: So I made a whole pros cons list, and this is just what came up on top. We considered Bend, Oregon, Bozeman, Montana, Seattle, Spokane, Portland, right? And then
0: okay.
1: So I made the whole pro cons list, and this is just like, we have the support system here. We already go visit here.
0: Okay.
1: Five
0: so
1: times
0: proximity
1: a year.
0: Is
1: we
0: like number
1: well
0: two.
1: Move.
0: Proximity to family is like number two, but the number one thing is like family. Like I want to be by family. And then the other stuff, the weather and like having that, that's kind of like number two on the list. And then my question for you is, where does the job part fall on the list? Because I don't know. You said you make 180 combined. How much of that 180 is yours? And can you make that same money in multiple career fields that maybe you have the ability to shift into?
1: Yeah. So, I mean, I make 120 of that 180.
0: Okay.
1: And I'm not specifically tied to remote work. It's just here in California, next to the Bay Area, IT jobs are a dime a dozen. Everything is here. And it's just a little bit more limited there. So, like, I'm open to anything. IT work. I know Micron is there. I know there's a few other tech companies there that I'm just looking at, or I would really love to do hospital IT. It's just the job is the location is competitive, mm-hmm. because there's not so many of it. Also, the salaries aren't as high, so then I'm also having to consider, you know, maybe shrinking down our cost of living and whatnot, especially mm-hmm. if we want her to stay at home.
2: Well, and I think that's important to figure out, because it may be that your 180 there is equivalent to a total net household income of 110 in a state without the additional tax burdens, without the additional, you know, all the additional stuff, the housing costs and all that. So I think that's just a math problem.
0: Yeah, there's a lot competing here, though. There's being near family, there's having the look, tone, feel of where you live, there's the income, and there's your wife wanting to be a stay-at-home mom. Those are like five really big things that you need to be thinking through and be really clear on, like, what's number one, number two, number three, number four, number five, and also be open to the fact that you may not get all five of them.
2: You probably won't get all five.

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0: right, let's head back to the phone lines where we have Bertha, who's in Eugene, Oregon. Hey, what's up, Bertha? Wow, I can't talk today, Bertha. Help me out.
1: Hi, good morning.
0: Hi, good morning.
1: I have credit card debt here that my husband left when he died. Am I responsible to pay that?
0: Is your name on it?
1: No.
0: It should just disappear into thin air because he's gone and you can let
2: not,
0: them.
2: Will they not sue his estate? They might.
1: I have had a phone call from a debt collection and I have a letter here from them. Uh-huh. And I just want to know how I can make this go away.
0: Have you let them know that he passed away?
1: Yes.
2: Did you send him a death certificate?
1: I sent that to the credit card company. When he passed, I called them and told them he's gone. I would like to get rid of this account. They said you have to put it in writing and send us a death certificate. And I did that.
0: Yeah.
1: And I didn't hear anything more until I got an email from a debt collection.
2: They may have immediately moved that debt off their books and sold it to a debt collector who is then going to try to hassle a widow.
0: Mm-hmm.
2: Until she can't take it anymore.
1: Just tell me how to get rid of them.
0: Well, if you're number one, I would check and make sure that you're nowhere on it. Check your credit report. Make sure this is something that was just in his name. And then, yeah, you're not on the hook for that. You should be able to send the death certificate and say, this is this. He's not here anymore. This was not something that we were joint owners on. That's it. And making just check and make sure that you were not an authorized user on that account in any way. Basically, make sure there was no connection. If there was no connection in writing, then that debt should go away with him passing.
2: What's the letter you received?
1: So I talked to a lady from there last week, and she was real sweet. And she said, you know, this is from so-and-so credit card company. And I said, yes, I know. And she wondered if I would like to make a donation towards the amount that he owed on there. And I said, no, I don't think so. She said, are there any other family members who would like to make a donation? And I said, no, I'm sure there's not. And so she says, okay, so she took all this information down and she's going to send me a letter with that on paper. So now I got that and they still want the money.
0: Does he
1: have options? I want to dispute the debt because I think it's not Lindsay Mass debt or the amount of the debt is wrong. Or other.
2: But
0: when he passed, did he leave anything? Like, did he leave anything in his name of assets?
1: No. I mean, we had everything is combined. He had, you know, our bank accounts, he had retirement accounts. Nothing was just his except this credit card.
0: And that's the thing that makes me think about that. If it were in both of your names, it would make total sense that you would be on for it. If he had certain assets in his name, it would make sense that maybe they would come after that part of it.
2: So here's the thing.
0: Yeah.
2: You can't. I mean, I think your best response right now is to stop responding.
1: Like, and just ignore them and
2: until you get a lawsuit letter, which I don't think you'll get. I mean, she's asking you if you suddenly they turn into a charity, right?
0: You've sent in as long as you've done your part, you've sent in the death certificate. There's nothing on his estate. There's nothing there. The one thing that you could do if you wanted to kind of like cover your own butt is on the side, save up a small lump sum. And if they keep pushing this, you could attempt to settle it. I might do that. Probably would do that, but I wouldn't give in really easily to this because there's nothing that he has that you can give for it.
1: Should I send the debt collection a death certificate?
0: Yeah. Yes. That's who's asking for the money, correct? And you're saying this
1: right.
0: Person.
1: Well, yeah. The credit card company themselves had told me first that I need to send that, and I did. So.
2: And then somewhere their computer system or some unsavory person sold that debt to debt collectors for pennies on the dollar. And what they're trying to do is squeeze any amount of money they can get from you, even if they're begging you for donations.
1: Right.
2: And you can send them a death certificate, and you know what they can do? Turn around and sell that debt to somebody else for pennies on that dollar.
1: Oh, I see.
2: And so they can keep chasing you down, but if you're not in a joint liability state, then, it's not your debt.
0: Yeah.
2: And so you can choose to just stop responding.
0: I think the clearest thing to do is, now that it's passed to a new creditor, send in the information, hey, this person's passed away, there's nothing on his personal estate. If they keep coming after it because you're married and there's some things that you have jointly together, they, you know, like I said, if you want to put aside a lump sum of money there that you could possibly settle that for, you know, pennies on the dollar, 25 cents on the dollar, I would do that in case it keeps coming back. But give it some time. And a lot of times, I mean, with this stuff, you're just dealing with the worst of the worst people.
2: Right. And it does, depending on the state you're
0: in. Depending on the state, yes.
2: There may be, like, they expect to get paid, all the debts expect to get paid from the estate, right? But if there's nothing to pay, then there's nothing to pay. If there's not life insurance money, they may want a piece of that life insurance money. I would let them come get it legally, like, come sue you for it then.
0: Yeah.
2: But I'm just going to volunteer partial payments, because then they're going to be like, we got it.
0: Right? Yeah, what about this and that? Yeah. Good question.
2: Next, sorry, we have, going through that, Bertha.
0: I know, Bertha, that's so, so tough. Thank you for calling in. Next, we've got Kyle, who's in Spokane, Washington. Hey, Kyle, how can we help today?
3: Hey, guys, how you doing?
2: We're all right, brother.
3: Hey, it's really good to chat with you. Year and a half, maybe 2 years ago, I called into the show. I spoke with Ken and Dave. Great advice. I graduated from graduate school, and they said, get out of debt. I got out of debt. I'm debt-free as of last week.
0: Way to go.
2: Yeah, congrats.
3: $268,000 is gone.
2: Nice.
3: Wow. And I'm a free man.
2: Well done, brother.
3: So my question is, I'm very blessed. I have a great career. I have a good job. I earn, you know, depending on how much I, you know, extra work I put in, between, you know, $400,000 to $600,000 a year. Last year, I made about $650,000.
0: Holy smokes.
2: Well done.
3: And my question is, my wife and I are kind of torn, because we're like, all right, by the end of the month, we'll have our emergency fund fully funded. Do we just continue to rent? I'm okay renting. I don't have any problem. We've got a good rental house we're in. Do we continue to rent and save 100% and just buy a house? Or do we save, you know, a decent minimum down payment just to get into a home?
0: What are you looking to spend? I mean, it kind of depends. You have this really excellent income. If you said to me, hey, I'm looking to just kind of buy in the median home range, and in your area, Spokane, Washington, that's around $452,000, yeah, you could probably do that fairly quickly. But if you're saying, hey, my first house is going to be in the $1 million range, that creates a completely different situation. So what do you think you'll spend?
3: That's tough. We got to, you know, my wife and I, we got to sit down and talk about that a little bit. Her background, she's an interior designer, so she's kind of, you know, developed some particular taste. And
0: HGTV.
2: Well said, Kyle. Well said.
3: So, and, you know, I like the idea of, I'm not a handyman. I'm not a fixer-upper. I like the idea of just building a home,
0: mm-hmm.
3: which could, you know, be more expensive. So we haven't really settled or talked about a price, but
0: well, that's,
3: you know,
0: the main,
3: like,
0: driver to this conversation is the price. That is the number one thing that's going to decide how quickly you can do this. And then that's going to play into, okay, if we say what we want and what we need is an $800,000 house, and then you run the numbers on that and you go, okay, that's going to take us 3 years to save up the cash to do that. Now you guys get to decide, do we like the way that sounds, or does that feel like that's too much time? The goalpost could move significantly. If that's the case, then you can revamp that plan. To be clear, debt for a mortgage is the only debt that we don't get, you know, all weird about. It's okay for you to take out a mortgage. And in your case, Kyle, whatever mortgage you take out is going to be such a small percentage, because you have the time to save up such a nice down payment. If you get 2 or 3 years down the line and you're, you know, $70,000 or $80,000 away, you better get that house and stop playing games.
2: Or if you get halfway there or 30% there, go ahead and get that house.
0: Yes.
2: Just be aggressive in paying it off, because you hate debt like we do.
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0: When you're stuck in a cycle with money, you know, two steps forward, one step back, it can feel like you're losing your mind. But you're not alone. And trust me, you're not crazy. 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

0: 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Hey, Clark.
1: Hi.
0: What's up?
1: Thank you for taking my call.
0: You bet.
1: So my husband and I are $780,403 in debt.
2: Whoa.
1: It is going to take us more than 15 years to pay it off. At that time, we will be 64 and 65 and have almost nothing saved for retirement.
0: Stop right there. Stop.
2: Take a breath. Take a breath.
0: Stop right there. There's nothing that says that that has to be 100% true. And I don't even want you to say that that's going to be the reality, because between now and age 64, a gajillion things can change. A gazillion. Okay? So I don't even want you to internalize that fact, because all that's going to do is drain you of the energy that you need to attack this. Fair enough?
1: Fair.
2: I hear a woman who's very, very scared, and you're right to be, but fear shuts off the future sometimes, and I'm glad you called. Okay. What's this? What is this debt?
1: A lot of credit card debt. So $172,844.
0: Okay.
1: It's from a credit card consolidation. We have another $40,795 in open credit card debt. We have two car loans. 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We owe taxes of $18,463, state taxes of $1,298, county taxes of $8,453.
0: Tell me, go back to the last, I got $1,846, $1,298. What was the other tax bill?
1: $8,453.
0: $8,453, okay. Keep going.
1: A home equity line of credit for $81,655.
0: Okay.
1: Student loans of $272,724.
0: Okay.
1: Personal loan of a little over $14,000.
0: Okay.
1: And a COVID loan of $83,460.
0: Is that
2: an SBA? It sounds like a business mess, huh?
1: An SBA, yes.
0: Tell me the SBA one more time.
1: $83,460.
0: Okay. What was the business that failed?
1: So I had a side wellness business it was making like $36,000 a year, and just at COVID, we couldn't do any services or anything, and it just went under. And I had a couple employees, and I just kept sinking money into it, trying to keep it alive, and used a lot of credit cards for it as well. And it's closed now.
0: Okay. So what I'm looking at, what I see kind of off the top here, where there's some light at the tunnel, is I see some light at the end of the tunnel with these vehicles. There's $84,000 worth of vehicles here that has the ability to be lessened substantially. And we'll talk about how to do that in a minute. The other place I see a lot of light at the end of the tunnel, and it's not going to be a fun light. I'm just letting you know, it's not going to be fun. But these credit cards, because you have no money, these are probably all going to go into default at some point. They're all going to roll into some form of collections at some point, and you're going to be able to settle most of this at some point. Fair enough?
1: Okay. Okay.
0: Other thing where I see some light at the tunnel is maybe this HELOC. Do you still own, I'm guessing you're still in that house?
1: Yes.
0: Okay. Tell me about the house.
1: How much we owe on the mortgage?
0: Yeah. Tell me what you owe. Tell me what you owe and what it's worth.
1: We owe $197,927 on it. It's worth about $400,000.
0: Okay, so that's the other place I see some light at the end of the tunnel. If I'm in your shoes, I'm starting from scratch, which means whatever is here, I'm dismantling it brick by brick. And one of those things is the house. There's a lot of equity there that you need. You need whatever cash you can get your hands on. And I hate that this HELOC is going to bite into that when it's time to sell this bad boy, but whatever you can get from that when the time comes, because I'm not saying you have to do this immediately, but this is a move that you're going to need to make at some point to clear some of this debt. That is another place that you're going to pull from. So just by looking at those three places alone, we're going to clear out the $81,000, fairly simple. I mean, simple in theory. It's not fun or easy to sell a house emotionally. we're going to clear out these cars, and then we're going to look at these credit cards, and they're not getting our attention. They're going to pound sand for a while because you can't afford them. And then they're going to roll the collections, and people are going to want to sue you, and you're going to have a stack of money ready to settle when the time comes. So that's what's going to happen with those. These taxes.
1: Even the consolidation don't pay that either.
0: Well, let's talk about that in a second. Let's talk about these taxes. Your number one goal in life is these taxes. Because this is what's going to really can jack you up, garnish your wages, mess with you in major, major ways if they already haven't. So I almost want you to remember that in Vogue song, Free Your Mind? I want you to free your mind from everything except this tax debt. That's your number one. All right, we're tackling this. I want you to act like this is your only debt in the world. And I know that that sounds tough. You're talking to someone who had $500,000 of debt almost. So I know this is the mindset you have to have. These taxes, let's start with the $8,000 one, and we're going to move up. We're going to try to get as much help as we can get on that. Now tell me, what do you guys earn every year? And then tell me what you're taking home a month so I can make sure it makes sense.
1: I make $117,000 a year. My husband makes $63,000, and we bring home around $12,800 a month.
0: Okay, good.
2: Wonderful.
0: I love that. I love that you make a good income. What does your husband do for work?
1: He's a truck driver.
0: Okay, and what do you do for work?
1: I'm a nurse.
0: Okay, so I love this because both of you, I know for you, you've got room to amp it up and ramp it up some more on the hours. Am I right or am I wrong?
1: Well, I just almost signed a weekend contract to ramp up my hours, but I already work an extra 20 hours a week, so I was battling because I'll be gone now 84 hours a week from my home.
0: Mm. So,
2: you have kids?
1: Yes, a 16-year-old and a 20-year-old.
0: Oh, okay. So
1: they're older.
0: They matter, but it's not the same as a 6 and a 5-year-old as far as feeling the time. So here's the thing. Clark, you and your husband are going to have to come up with a plan because you're going to go spurts where you work 80 hours a week. And then you're going to have spurts where you're like, I can't, I need to take some time. And then you're going to take your time and then you're going to ramp up again. And then you're going to take your time and then you're going to ramp up again. That's what this looks like over the next however many years. And today, I'm just going to tell you what Jade and Sam did, because what I heard when you called in was, when you were talking, I saw myself standing in front of my mirror having that same conversation with myself. And I told myself, I cannot look at the timeline on this. If I look at the timeline, the math is not going to math. I need to just go and do the next right step. And this is going to start coming together. It is going to. So again, just to recap, because you need this. The only thing you're focused on is this tax debt. We're getting this tax debt done. And I'm going to work day and night like Michael Jackson until it's done. My husband's going to do the same thing. We're not going to see each other as much as we want. We're not going to be who we want to be to each other right now. We're owning that and accepting that. And we're going to set a date and we're going to say we're going to run at this pace for the next X amount of months. And then we're going to stop for a month. And then we're going to ramp up. And then we're going to stop for a month and a half. And then we're going to ramp up. You guys sit down and make that plan. I would make it be tied to this tax debt. I'd say when we pay off the $8,000 one and the $12,000 one, whew, take a quick breather. Now we're going to go and we're going to annihilate the $18,000 one. And when that tax debt is done, we're going to party like it's 1999, and then we're going to hit the ground running again. And then your next thing that you're going to do is that you're going to start stacking up some chunks of money. And the credit cards, how many of them are in collections?
1: None of them. We've been just robbing Peter to pay Paul and keeping the minimum payments going on all of them.
0: Okay, but how much margin does that leave you with?
1: We're short about $1,100 every month.
0: Okay, so that means you can't afford it. It's going to be a pain in the butt, but some of those, like I said, you're going to have to leave those for a while. Next, we're going to look at the cars. We're going to look at the cars. If we're upside down, we're going to save up chunks of money so that we can get out of these cars. Get a loan for the difference if you can, or save up the difference. And you're going to be driving junkers. Do you hear me? Call us back. We're going to give you everything you need. Christian's going to pick up and take it from here.
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0: So Clark's situation is not what I would call the average situation, John. I mean, when we talk to folks who are in debt and they're working the baby steps, most people are able to get out of debt within 18 months to 2 years. Like, that's kind of the general parameter that we see. That's an average or a median kind of outlook. But every once in a while, we get folks like Clark, we get folks like myself, who you're in this journey for a long time. It could be 5 years, it could be 7 years, it could be 10 years. And I want to talk about that for a second, because just because you have a longer horizon doesn't mean it's not worth it. And it doesn't mean that this plan can't work for you. And it doesn't mean that you shouldn't go 100% dive in and make it happen to change your life. As a matter of fact, it's the exact opposite. It means you should go with more gusto towards this, because what's the alternative? Truly, what's the alternative? I mean, in her case, even if she filed bankruptcy, she still got, oh gosh, $300,000 of student loans, the tax debt, all that stuff. She's just got so much there. And I think when you listen to somebody like Clark, when you are someone like me who's been in that situation, so much of cleaning this up also rebuilds your confidence in yourself. Yeah. You need it.
1: And you said something important in that last call. Anytime you have a big undertaking, whether it's rebuilding trust in your marriage, whether it's paying off $700,000 or $50,000, right? If you just stare at that big mountain all day long, you're never going to take that first step. The only thing that matters, once you set that goal, the only thing that matters is, did I keep my promises to myself today?
0: Yes.
1: That's it. And then I'm going to get tomorrow. I'm going to start with making my bed. I'm going to keep my promises to myself that day.
0: Yep.
1: And it has a bizarre way of multiplying. Money comes out of nowhere.
0: Yes.
1: Somebody messed up and they send you a check out of the blue.
0: Come on, like, man.
1: Weird. Or suddenly another opportunity opens up and you get a promotion that you weren't expecting. And so suddenly this thing gets accelerated by 2 years. None of that you can plan for. And let's be honest, the other side of it, your air conditioner breaks too, right?
0: Yeah, there's ups and there's downs. And let me...
1: All I can do is today.
0: And let me put some more aside on that, because, listen, y'all know I'm a Christ follower. I try to align what I'm doing in my life with those principles. That's one of the reasons that I like the Ramsey plan, because it's God's and grandma's ways of handling money. A lot of what we do is there's a scriptural basis for it. And I'm just going to say this, take it or leave it. But for Sam and I, John, when we started this, I was like, okay, we're going to try to handle our money this way, because this also kind of aligns with our faith and what we believe. And I do believe that something happens when you get in alignment with the creator, and you do have that boost, because I know for me, I was like, number one, I need help paying off this debt, and it goes beyond all the things that I can do. Like, my strength and my ability runs out at a certain point, and I need help. And so I said to God, I was like, listen, you bring the opportunity and I will work. You allow the door to open, I will walk through it. And to your point, it is like getting on a moving sidewalk, because things just start coming in. That's like, oh, okay. Like, this is great. I mean, think about it with our kids. We're both parents. And if our kids are really in alignment with the rules of the household and they're doing things, and then they finally say, you know what, Dad, I'm saving up for a car. And they're walking that path, and you're like, you know what? Okay, yeah, if you work, I'll match it.
1: Always, right?
0: Right. And you're like, you love when your kids like start getting it and start mm-hmm. doing it, and you can't wait to get next to them and help them and just kind of guide them along and kind of do things to surprise them and do things to help them and do things to. So I think of it like that, because I really do think there is a component to this that, if you're open to it, will really help the process.
1: Totally. I just, whether you're getting a master's degree, whether you're getting engaged, like, again, all of the psychology research is like, you got to know that where you're headed. Today, I'm going to wake up and you and I share the same value set. I'm going to pray, dear God, help me today.
0: Just help me today, man.
1: Help me today. And I found great value in two big questions: who can I help today? And John, did you keep your promises to yourself today?
0: Yeah.
1: Promises I made about what I'm going to eat or not eat, promises about exercise, treating my wife and kids with honor and dignity. Like, did I keep my promises today?
0: Yes.
1: And every day at the end of the day, there's one or two that I failed on. I'm going to get up tomorrow. I'm going to go again. But you wake up 2 years later, 4 years later, and you're so much further than you thought.
0: Yes.
1: Right? And like my son runs cross country, and a lot of that is out in the woods, and they're running through creeks in the forest. They know where the finish line is. It's over there.
0: Yep.
1: But they got to keep their eyes down to make sure they don't step in holes and step in big things of water and step over logs. It's like you have to keep your head down and just take the next step, the next step, next step, and you'll get to that finish line.
0: Man. You will. And it is so worth it. And I want to also talk about this because, gosh, obviously when you pay off debt, when you walk through something like Clark, or maybe you're just paying off $80,000 of debt, right? Whenever you commit to that journey and you do the next right step, yes, it is amazing to have paid off the debt. There is a freedom there. Like, no one can take that away. The weight lifts off your chest. The sky is clear. Like, 100% all that's true. The way your money feels is different. You have more margin. You can spend. All of those things are benefits. But, John, I could tell you, I mean, and your answer might be a little bit different from mine. My biggest benefit of paying off that debt is it creates – going through that process day after day, week after week, year after year, keeping those promises, it creates a well of confidence in you that no one can take away. It creates the ability to meet challenges that would have taken you down before, and now you're like, ah, I'm down for it. Like, I know how to handle this. I know I can trust my spouse because she's married. She's walking through this with her husband. Mm-hmm. Man, oh, man, their marriage is going to be solid, solid as a rock. You know what I'm saying? There's no stopping that.
1: Well, and in our current culture, confidence is something that we like to speak.
0: Mm-hmm.
1: Confidence is earned through action. That's how your body learns to trust itself. And my wife and I going through us paying off like six figures worth of craziness and how we had to do it, and then having marriage challenges years later, we knew, oh, we've got through that before. We can get through this.
0: Exactly.
1: And we can get through this, and we can get to the next thing.
0: Everything gets easier.
1: Because I've lifted that weight before.
0: Yes.
1: I've lifted way heavier than that
0: I've
1: before.
0: Lifted heavier than that. So, Clark, I mean, gosh, we cannot encourage you enough just to keep going. Keep going. Keep taking the next right step. Yes, you're going to pay off this debt, and that's going to be awesome. But, girlfriend, you are going to be unstoppable in life. I am a firm believer that some people are allowed challenges to pull out who they truly are.
1: Can I ask you this question? I heard this, and we didn't have time to talk to her about it, but you wrote about this. When we dug in and asked, like, where's this debt from?
0: Mm-hmm.
1: There's student loans, which her husband's a truck driver, so I'm assuming are her nursing student loans.
0: Mm-hmm.
1: We dug in, and she had a business that was failing during COVID, and she used government money, government loans, bank loans, private loans, credit cards to prop it up. What do you tell the person who looks in the mirror, especially somebody who's married, and says the lion's share of the problem, the bomb that went off in our house, I lit that fuse.
0: Ooh.
1: That one's on me. Because I could hear the shame. And the I just want to bury my head in this deal because if I'm honest, my husband's not driving a truck. This is mine.
0: Yeah.
1: Right.
0: I think the first step to it is you've got to start walking through like personal forgiveness, like forgiving yourself, because that's what matters most. If you don't forgive yourself for this, and this is not a light switch thing, it's not a thing that's going to happen even super fast. But it is something that you have to walk through and have to be very intentional about. Otherwise, the guilt will eat you up, and it'll start to steal from you. It'll steal from your relationships. It'll steal from your confidence. It'll steal from so many different areas that you need. Like, you need – if you have a spouse that's down and willing to do this with you, you don't have time to let your guilt and your shame rob you of that partnership and what that person is offering you in that moment, which is a hand up and a hand to work at this together. So I think that's a big part of this. And like I said, none of this battle is fast, nor is it easy, but 100% it is possible. And that strength is within her to do that. I really, really believe that. And Christian did pick up and he gave her Total Money Makeover. He gave her my book, What Nobody Tells You About Money. He gave her every dollar. We've made sure that she's got everything that she needs. And gosh, if that's you guys, if you ever have issues like this and you think, man, I don't really hear that on the Ramsey Show that often. I've never heard somebody with this much debt. We're here for you. Please call in. I remember thinking that I'd never heard anybody call in with $500,000. And I called in and I got the answers I needed, and we're here today. So we're here for you when you need us. Thank you so much for trusting us with your story, Clark. You got this, girlfriend.
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4: I'm Ed Donahue with an AP News Minute. Stocks finished mixed, the Dow up 51 points. Canadian poet Anne Carson is the winner of the Nobel Prize in Literature. Carson got the news from her home in Iceland.
5: I'm just eating crackers and drinking a cup of tea. Nothing really dramatic yet. Yeah, it's still morning. So sitting in the kitchen reading the London Review of Books and drinking tea.
4: The Swedish Academy honored Carson for bold and inventive works that fuse the classical and the modern and blur the boundaries of poetry and prose. She's also written from personal experience and has had collaborations with dancers and musicians, including Laurie Anderson and Lou Reed. The prize money this year is about $1.2 million. Carson was asked what she and her husband will do with that money.
5: We're just thinking of ways to give the money away. We have a friend who needs a house. And we always give a lot to Doctors Without Borders.
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3: A better life with Dr. Sanjay Gupta.
4: Here's something I've been thinking a lot about as a dad. Young people today are having a harder time dating. And a big reason seems to be fear. Fear of rejection. Fear of embarrassment. Fear that one awkward moment might end up on someone's phone. In a survey by Brigham Young University and the Institute for Family Studies, they found that only about 1 in 3 young men and 1 in 5 young women said they felt confident approaching someone they were interested in. Experts we spoke to described Gen Z as a generation that avoids risk. But the thing is, connection almost always requires a little risk. One Harvard psychologist said that learning to build a close relationship is one of the most important and one of the most human things we ever do. So if that's you or your kid, you got to learn to be brave enough to be a little vulnerable. I'm Dr. Sanjay Gupta, helping you live a better life.
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1: Welcome back to the Ramsey Show here in the Fairwinds Credit Union studio. Again, it's me, Jade, and John on the phone lines today, taking your calls about life and money. And we've got Justin, who's just called in from Los Angeles, California. Hey, Justin, how can we help out today?
2: Hey, guys, it's cool that I got you guys again. We spoke back in May. We're on baby step two. We have a rental house in Alabama that was in escrow in July. The buyer backed out. My question is, do we continue to slash the price and pay the stupid tax, or do we try to get another tenant in it?
1: So have you figured out why it's not selling?
2: You know, I've talked to three different Ramsey trusted agents, and they've all said the same thing. Like, the neighborhood that it's in, it is not desirable for a lot of buyers. And that everyone said that the market is just kind of slow. So it was in escrow at $199, and nothing is happening. And we've slashed the price three different times.
1: And go ahead.
3: Are you cutting into muscle and bone now, or are you still cutting into equity?
2: No, just cutting into equity. So, okay. But we're getting close. Like, it's talking to the realtor today, and he's like, "You guys want to do another slash, which would put us at like $169.9, and that's kind of what we bought it for." So, do we rent it, or do we, go ahead and take what we can get out of it?
1: Has it been on the market this entire time, or have they kind of tried to take it off, get a fresh start, and relist it?
2: No, since March, and there was a tenant in there, so we knew it was going to be a little slow, but our agent got it, a buyer in May, went into escrow, and we were rocking and rolling. Mm-hmm. July 4th, I got a call from the agent, or July 5th, and he said, he had to back out, he had financial issues. And then
1: we know it can sell for that price, which there's part of that is a plus. To say, well, at least somebody made an offer at $199 or whatever it was. Tell us about your timeline. Is this urgent? I can't remember. How urgent is it for you to make this sell, or do you have time to kind of ride this out?
2: Yeah, we have time. Like, we're down to like a little under $20,000 in debt, and we're making major headway in that, so we're almost debt free. Mm-hmm. So we have time. So like, if we had to rent it wouldn't be the end of the world. There's some repairs that will need to be made. But to be honest with you, since it went into escrow, we're just kind of like, let's just sell it. You know, we want to move it, but we don't want to give it away.
3: Dave might give you a different answer than what I'm going to give you, because that's his world is real estate and rental properties. I at one point took a check to closing, a several thousand dollar check to get out of a house, because I was I was done with it. I wanted peace more than I wanted the dollars in my account. And so I would say, like, for me, I want to figure out a way to get out of that house. That may not be the right answer for you.
2: Well, that makes sense to me, because, you know, even if we are able to get what we paid for it, and like Dave says, you know, pay some of the stupid tax, so we put in an HVAC, we put in a roof, and, you know, when it was in escrow, it was like, we're going to make a pretty decent profit. And now both my wife and I are like, can we just make almost a clean break? And even if we lost a little bit, just withdraw whatever money we have left in the house.
1: Well, there's part of this. How much equity did you start with? Let's do a little bit of math here. When you first put the house on the market, how much equity was there?
2: Before real estate, realtor fees and all that, it's about $70,000.
1: Okay. And since it's been on the market, how many mortgage payments have you had to make out of your own pocket, not covered by a renter?
2: Three.
1: And what's the total of that?
2: It's $940, and then we're paying like for landscaping and utilities. So we're almost $1,200 is what we're at.
1: $1,200 total that you've put into the house?
2: No, per month.
3: Per month.
1: Okay, so I'd probably look at this and go, okay, we've put $3,800 into this house since it's gone on the market. It's been on the market since May. That's actually not that bad just yet. I kind of decide what my go, no go point is going to be. There's an equity. If you go, hey, once we get down to I don't know, 40. It's up to you. I'm not, this is your ball game. Decide what that is and go, when I get here, that's when I'm ready to do what John said, and I'm ready to take my loss and get out of here. But up until that point, I'm ready to, it's worth it for me to hold this a little bit longer, see if I can get an offer, see if I can, do you see what I'm saying?
2: Yeah, I do. So I guess the question is, like, and I know Dave is against, you know, renting, and I've asked Ramsey as well. Is that kind of like, do we just continue to hold it?
3: No, he's not against renting at all. That's his whole world. Just being a long-distance landlord as a business strategy is a tough thing to do.
1: You're not renting this house because you're trying to do a business plan and you bought this rental. You're just trying to navigate selling your house. Yeah. And I think it's totally fine if you go, gosh, I'm not ready to take a loss on this property to the extent of $70,000 yet. I'm going to rent this. If I have a renter who's a good renter and will pay my mortgage for me until I can get a buyer, dude, that is not bad at all. That is fairly wise. I would continue that.
3: Is there a property management group out there that could just take care of the hassle for you and you write one check a month and call it?
2: Yeah, that's what we're working with. So it's up for sale and for rent. I've got two different people that are in the same real estate business, the same farm.
3: Okay.
2: And so they're both trying to help us out, but we're just, you know, we're not getting a lot of traction on either end.
1: Yeah, and you didn't tell us what's wrong with the neighborhood. Like, what is it?
2: From what the realtor is telling us is it's kind of crowded. There's a lot of cars. I think some people park on the lawn. It's just and the houses are like mine needs some paint, which we're going to take care of. But there's not a lot of pride in ownership in some of the neighborhood.
1: Okay.
2: But from what the realtor is telling me is that the feedback he's getting is it's just very crowded.
1: Okay. Okay. Yeah. I mean, I go back to my other piece of advice. I'd kind of decide ahead of time. Here's my stopping point. Here's when I'm whether, and that could be a dollar amount. That could be a date on the calendar that you're like, at this point, list it for whatever you think. Even if there's a loss, I just want to unload this thing. I think that's up to you. It doesn't sound like anything's on fire as far as you like having to get out of this immediately. I might ride that train a little bit longer and see if I can find a buyer at a fair price, especially knowing that you got an offer at the price that it was listed for. I feel like a $20,000 cut after you've already made however many is a lot. So
3: $50,000 drop on a $200,000 house is pretty substantial.
2: Yeah, because we went from 199 and we're thinking about going to 169 today. It kind of hurts my soul to do that.
3: Yeah.
2: But it also, like, it will give us almost that break-even point minus some of the repairs that we've made. So
3: sure. It
2: just kind of like, you know, I feel like at 199 we were living the dream, right? We were out of debt, and then the guy just walked. So I think that's more of the frustration piece than the actual dollar amount, like, because we were so close to getting what we wanted. And then,
3: I think you have to do a good job of, as they say in baseball, if you make an error out in the field and you're up to bat, you got to flush that one. Like, it was right there, and it was going to happen, and it didn't. Continuing to let that replay, like, oh, we almost, that's just a way to poison today. You're not gonna change the outcome. So flush that one, man, and then be about doing what's the next right thing for your family.
1: There's also something to be said for median days on the market in your area. If you know median days are 60 or 70 days, but you also know you have a tough property to sell, double that and let that be in your mind as, hey, I know it's going to take double the time, maybe a little bit more, and that's realistic.
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1: Joseph is in Dallas, Texas. Hey, Joseph. How can John and I help today?
8: Hey, guys. Thank you so much for taking my call.
1: Yes, sir. What's up?
8: I have what could be a very simple student loan repayment question. So I have $180,000 in student loans, and I just started a job, and part of my sign-on package was $75,000 in student loan repayments. But that's paid over 3 years. So basically every month they give me a $2,000 check or pay nil net $2,000. So which will add up to 75 at the end of it.
1: Yeah.
8: In my head, I see two different paths. And then here's my question. Path A is essentially match their payment over the next 3 years with a little bit more, so about $3,000 a month. And by the end of that 3 years, the 180 is gone.
1: Mm-hmm.
8: Or path B is if I have the means, which we do, pay it off earlier and potentially leave money on the table. So I just wanted to know from the Dave Ramsey principles what you guys would recommend.
1: So you can look at this in two ways. What do you value more? Having the freedom of having this debt being gone or whatever dollars would have been left at the end of this? Have you run it out to see what would be left on the table if you just went at this full force?
8: Yes, and I could probably do it in about 18 to 24 months, maybe even sooner. And actually, I do pay taxes on it, so it ends up probably being about 45 to 50 overall. So maybe at that point it's, you know, 13,000 to 15,000 left on the table.
1: Mm-hmm.
8: Which I mean, to me, that's, you know, not an, I mean, that's a substantial amount.
1: It's a lot of money, but is it enough to stay in debt for another year?
8: For another 12 months, yeah.
1: And now you're saying I have to now stay at this job because now I have to play this thing out to get the $15,000, right? So you're tying a lot up. It's not just about the money. It's now I have to keep this job. Now it has to become worth it when I could be done maybe 18 months. Are you kidding me?
8: Yeah. No, that's a good point. I think the values is obviously a huge question. I mean, and to the point of staying with the 3 years, I think, and I can't see the future, but I think I will be here for 3 years. I love the job.
1: But what I would do then is once you pay this off, whoever's sure. your leader or whoever's in charge of whoever hired you, I'd walk in and I'd say, one of my benefits was to have $75,000 in repayment. I just don't like debt. So my wife and I got after it, or I don't know if you're married. I got after it and paid this off. Would you guys be willing to still do the $75,000?
3: If I bring you receipts?
1: If I bring you the receipts and show you that, like, I've paid this off. I've gone, and this points to my character and who I am. I would try that.
8: Yeah, I hadn't even thought about that. Okay.
3: The other side, I don't think this is about them. I could be super wrong. You could have a very altruistic company. This, the way they've spaced it out, tells me this is more about a retention
1: mm-hmm.
3: ploy. Not ploy is a bad word, but a way to keep an employee for 3 years. You're in Dallas, Texas. That's a hopping place, right? So good employees are going to get pilfered all the time. And you don't even have to leave your house, right? So this feels like more of a way to keep somebody around for 36 months than it does we care about our people so much we want them to be debt-free. And in that case,
8: I'm sure you're right.
3: This is going to sound – people listening are going to be like, you left 15 grand on the table. I've just decided – and Jade and I were just talking about this off air. My personal freedom is not for sale anymore. And so I would rather give up 13 grand if I'm in a position to, right? If you guys are struggling to pay bills, then obviously do what you got to do. But if you have the means to be completely in the driver's seat of your own life in 18 months, I would take their 18, you know, their, what's that going to be, $36,000? That's great, man. But, dude, I want to be able to do what's best for me and my family, not be stuck in a thing that I'm going to have to be stuck in because I, you know, went out to eat a couple more times. But that, again, I know that sounds nuts to the outside world, and so be it.
8: No, I've been listening to you guys for a while, and I figured that's what the answer would be.
3: Peace and freedom are just worth it for me, dude.
1: And two, when you really look at the benefit is it's $75,000 in student loan repayment. I'd be like, I want my $75,000.
3: Mm-hmm. Right.
1: Why
3: does
1: it have to be on that time frame? Why do I have to? Why can't I go faster? If they want to keep doing the $2,000 every month until, I don't know. I don't know if there was a time frame that they cut that off, but I would definitely get creative on this and see if there's anything mm-hmm. that you can do. And if not, I agree wholeheartedly with John. My freedom at this point is not going to be for sale. And you go hard and you pay this debt off. You shouldn't have to piddle around with this for 3 years just to get a benefit. It's golden handcuffs, my friend. But that's a very good question. Thank you for it.
3: Yeah.
1: Let's go to Derek in Edmonton, Canada. Hey, Derek, how can we help?
9: Hey, how's it going?
3: What's up, brother?
9: So I am 21 years old. I'm making approximately 120 grand a year. I just bought a rental property, and I'm just wondering – like, I have an excess of like 4 grand a month, and I'm just wondering if I should pay off the principal or invest more. And also, second part to that question is, when should I move out?
3: Do you have a primary residence?
9: Yes, I'm currently living with my parents.
1: Wait a second.
3: You're living with your mom and dad, and you bought somebody else a house that they're going to live in?
9: Correct.
3: Why'd you do that?
9: I don't know. I felt kind of stagnant. Like,
3: you move out.
1: If you were stagnant, you should have been the one moving.
9: Yeah, that's what I kind of realized once I bought it. I feel like, I don't know. I've been investing since I was 14.
1: Mm-hmm.
9: And it got to a point I was investing like $2,700 biweekly.
1: Okay. So how much do you have?
3: Well, that's because you have no bills, dude, because you live with your mom still.
1: So how much do you have in investing?
9: Yeah. So I have about $50,000 in investments. It was $265,000 property.
1: Okay.
9: I put $65,000 down.
3: Nice.
9: And I recently just purchased a new car as well, which I kind of regret.
1: Okay, here's what I'm finding. I think that you're a person who has good instincts as far as saving, like you're good at piling money away, but you're not making the next best choice with that money, and I think that just boils down to education. So I think John and I can help you with that.
3: Well, and also you're playing house. I mean, you're playing grown up, but you're under the comfort of your mom's blankets. And if you're gonna if you're gonna play grown up, then take the big part of grown up, which is the responsibility, right? That's the part that you've got to the muscle you need to exercise here.
1: How much longer is your renter's lease?
9: 6 more months.
1: Okay, so I probably let that 6 months go, and at the end of 6 months, this is now your house.
3: You're moving in, brother. Congratulations. You're leaving mommy's house.
1: Yep, and you got a good deal. You put $60,000 down. And can you afford the mortgage? Is it 25% of your take-home pay?
9: It's less. I'm making $7,000 a month.
1: Perfect.
3: And nice. It's like
1: perfect. So you move into the house, and in the 6 months leading up to that, how much did you spend on this vehicle? Because we're going to rectify that in the next 6 months.
9: I spent $30,000, and I paid cash.
1: Oh, you paid cash for it. My dog. Good job. Okay, so we have nothing to rectify there. So for the next 6 months, you're going to stand in front of the mirror and you're going to say, I'm not going to be a guy that lives in my mom's basement. I'm going to move into this house and I'm going to feel good about it. And then when 6 months comes, you're going to move into your own house, and that's going to be that on that. And you're going to keep going.
3: You're crushing it, dude.
1: Yeah, you've got so much ahead of you, and I think that'll solve the stagnation problem.
9: Okay, and then I just have one question. When I do move in, mm-hmm. should I focus on paying down the principal or investing?
3: Put 15% in retirement and put the rest of it towards your house.
9: Okay.
3: Don't overcomplicate it.
1: Yeah.
3: Now once you get into investing, you're playing a long – you're thinking about 80-year-old you, not – or 65-year-old you, not 25-year-old you.
1: Yeah, and that's it. I mean, like I said, you've got the savings muscle. I think he's
3: got
1: that.
3: It. But you also have to get in a $30,000 paid off car that sits in your mom's driveway, bro.
1: Yeah.
3: Move that into the driveway of the house that you bought. You've done a great job.
1: 21? Come on now. What were you doing at age 21, John DeLoney?
3: I'm not even answering that on the air. No chance.

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1: When you're stuck in a cycle with money, you know, two steps forward, one step back, it can feel like you're losing your mind. 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
3: 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Yes, put it down. 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

0: 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Alrighty then. Let's go to Michael. He's in Dallas, Texas. Hey, Michael, how can John and I help out today? Hopefully we can.
1: Hey, John and Jade. Thanks for taking my call. I got a money question for you. My company has recently made some favorable changes to the employee stock purchase program, and I haven't been taking advantage of it previously. I'm trying to find out if it's smart or how to incorporate that into my investment strategy at this point.
0: What is the stock purchase program? What's the discount or what do you get?
1: It was 5%, so I didn't bother with it. Starting November 1st, it goes up to 15% with a six-month look back it's off the lowest price in those 6 months. So in April, they'll look back 6 months.
0: Oh, wow.
1: And 15% off that lowest price.
0: What baby step are you on?
1: Six.
0: Okay. So, yeah, I'd be interested in doing this. How long does it take for the stock to vest once you have it? Is it immediate, or what's that look like?
1: I would have to read that again. I think it's probably 6 months. I'm not sure off the top of my head.
0: I might be interested in this. This is truly, like, once you're investing more than 15%, the truth is that's more of a baby step seven deal when you go beyond and do something like that. How close are you to paying your house off?
1: We have a ways. I hope to pay it off in the next 7 to 8 years. We owe close to $400. If everything stays on target, I can start throwing cash at it.
0: Is it a publicly traded company?
1: Pulling this out in a couple of years. It is.
0: Okay. I might do that and then turn around and sell the stock.
2: So I've got two lived experiences. I've talked about it on the show. I grew up in Houston and had friends and family that worked at Enron. That was one of the greatest stock buybacks of all time, right? And everybody started putting all of their retirement into stock buybacks, and everybody woke up one day and it was all gone, right? So I have a natural, like, about employee stock buybacks, but also they can be a great thing if, and this is what I've recommended to family members, so this isn't just me spouting off to you. Take the stock buyback money, especially with a six-month look back. That's awesome. And then the moment it vests, cash it out and move it into another retirement vehicle.
0: And that's why I asked about the vesting period, because to John's point, if you got to hold on to this for some weird amount of time, I wouldn't do it.
1: Okay. And would this be outside of my 15% I'm already throwing from my paycheck?
0: Yeah, this would be outside of the
1: 15%. Yep. Extra monies?
0: This is extra monies outside of the 15%. And to your point, I think I heard you say it. I would take the money. I would buy the stock, and I would immediately turn around and sell it and get your 15% and walk that happily to the bank to pay off your mortgage.
1: They cap it at 15%. How can I figure out how much to throw into this and still accomplish, you know, other goals with my margin?
0: I think your next biggest goal is to pay off the house. Am I right? You tell me what your next biggest goal is.
1: It is, besides some, you know, cash flowing vacations and a couple home repairs.
0: Well, I think that whenever you sell this off, obviously the point here is to make that spread. And so once you've sold the stock, you can decide from there, hey, I'm going to put this portion towards my mortgage. I'm going to put the other portion towards whatever your money goals are. My point was just, mine and John's point was just, hey, this is a great way to make a return fast, especially if this money is vesting immediately, which to me, that's the winning thing. Like,
2: But your spread is going to be the 15% minus whatever taxes you have to pay on it, right? Because it's not going to go up 50% in 6 months.
1: Mm-hmm. Right.
2: So you're not going to make $1 trillion on it. You're just making
0: dollars.
2: The spread here.
0: Yeah.
1: Right. Exactly. Okay.
2: But I will say I've got people that I love and care about who their company stock has vacillated wildly in short periods of time. So who knows, right?
0: Yeah, who knows?
2: Up and down.
0: And that's why I say, and I want to make this clear, technically this is a baby step seven activity if you're going to be investing money above the 15%. Because it's publicly traded, and again, if it vests immediately, I feel better. If we're talking about something that's like a year from now or whatever, you know, guidelines they might have, I'd change my tune. But if it's immediate and you can take that and turn it around, I would try it to a certain extent.
2: I've coached people I love and care about to do so.
0: Love it. All right, guys. 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
2: Today's question comes from Ava in Rhode Island. Ava writes, when should couples fully disclose income, debt, savings, habits, and financial goals? Should these conversations start while you're just dating or once you're engaged or after you're married?
0: Wow.
2: They should start on first date, Ava.
0: What?
2: You need to bring all of your bank statements on your first date and just put them all out there.
0: Can you imagine?
2: If that happens, get up and run.
0: Cringe.
2: And
0: yeah.
2: If somebody brings a copy of Total Money Makeover to your first date,
0: get out.
2: Get out. Run.
0: Get out.
2: Like, we're a cult, but that's a cult within a cult. Right?
0: Oh, man. Okay, so let's play real life, John.
2: Okay.
0: And, you know, you and Sheila, y'all been an item since
2: way
0: back. We're
2: broke college kids.
0: But Ava, she could be young too. So let's talk about what this looks like through the years. I like that conversation. So when you're in college, maybe you were brought up on Ramsey because your parents listened to Ramsey Solutions, and you know, you start dating Chad and you like him.
2: And he's a baller. He throws a credit card down all the time.
0: Yeah, he takes you out to dinner, and you notice he pays with a credit card, and you're like 20-something.
2: Was that Rachel Winston's first date? He paid with a credit card? Is that right?
0: I've heard that. So if I were in your shoes, if I were in my 20s, and I kind of notice, hey, this guy that I'm dating is using a credit card, I'm kind of peeping some things up, which, by the way, that's how Sam and I started noticing he was using a credit card to put gas in the car. And now, granted, I did not have my financial life together. But I wanted to judge his, and I was like, hey, I noticed that you pay. I was like, you use a credit card for gas? I just was curious.
2: And see, I used a gas card. That way I only had to pay one thing every month, and I just would.
0: That's what he said.
2: I would just do that, right?
0: Yeah.
2: Until the 1 month I didn't pay the full thing, so I could keep the money and go on another date, and then I became. I think you should talk about money when you're dating. When you're dating. And since more and more people are waiting longer and longer to get married – Ava could be 29 or 33 or 35. I think you have adult conversations about adult things when you're dating, and especially when you're past we're 19 and 20.
0: But I do think there's best practices, and I think that the way that starts is, I think the first thing is just observing. Just step one, I observe. I got my detective suit on, and I'm just looking at everything with my magnifying glass, and I'm noticing how he spends or how she spends, what's going on. Then my next thing is – I get curious, and I start asking questions to them. I don't start by saying, well, here's what I think, or here's what I grew up, here's the way I
2: – curiosity.
0: I just start with curiosity. So, like, what are your thoughts on debt? I noticed you were using your credit card. What do you think about that? And just listen. Now is not the time, because here's what happens, John. If you start to say all of your views and that person really likes you and they start to notice, like, oh, man, she's saying things different from me – sometimes they'll shift their answer to meet yours.
2: They'll start hedging their answers.
0: Yeah, they'll start hedging their answer. They got the love goggles on, and it's making them want to be more likable. So they say things that aren't necessarily true.
2: Gotcha.
0: And so if you just open with curiosity, they don't know that what they're saying is offensive. So they'll just word vomit it out. And you're like, okay, nice to know. Good to know. And then you kind of put that in your back pocket. And then the next thing you do, this is very important. You wait. You wait and see. Do they ask you anything about you?
2: Oh, that's dating 101.
0: That's dating 101.
2: Did they ask me anything about me?
0: I just showed him, hey, I'm very interested in financial perspective. And if I was interested enough in yours, you should be interested enough in mine.
2: Yep. And I think the third thing is live your values out day in and day out. Let your actions be your language,
0: yes.
2: Right? I don't ever use a credit card. I always have $100 bills or $20 bills or $5 bills or wherever you are. Like, this is how I do things. I have a budget that I stick to.
0: Yeah.
2: I can't go out this weekend. It's not my budget. What? You have a what? Like, that's a good way to start talking about value.
0: Yeah, and then you start seeing how they react to it, and you'll start to see if this is a good fit or not.
2: Do not wait till you're engaged or married to talk about money. That's way too late.
0: Hey, what's up, guys? 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
0: All righty, let's get back to the phone lines, John. Brad is here with us in Vancouver, Canada. Hey, what's up, Brad? Welcome to the show.
7: Hi, Jade. How are you? Hey, John. Hi,
0: Doing
7: Jade.
0: All right.
7: How are you?
0: Doing all right.
7: Good. I'm a longtime listener. My question today is, how do you deal with the stress of taking on such a large purchase like a mortgage?
2: Beer. Just kidding. Just kidding. Just kidding. Don't drink away your sadness.
0: What part of the mortgage is stressing you out? Because most of the time, okay. Are you a first-time home buyer? Like, what? Tell us more.
7: So my wife and I are currently in baby steps 3, saving up for a mortgage and a down payment for it. My parents were paycheck to paycheck, super house poor. And in British Columbia, Canada, the real estate market is not cheap here, and we want to start a family. So trying to be able to afford something that is not going to be outgrown in a couple of years when we have a few kids is really tough to find for cheaper than around $600,000 to $700,000.
0: What's
7: in our area?
0: Why are you okay? So I would leave the outgrown part to the side. Right? The idea of buying a house that you could later outgrow, because the number one thing you got to be focused on is buying something that you can even afford, right?
7: Right.
0: And we don't know what's going to happen during the time of you buying the house to the time of you, quote, outgrowing the house, right?
7: For sure.
0: So we can leave that kind of – we can leave that to the side for now. And now we go, okay, we've got a house that we have to buy just in an expensive market. And what's that cost for you guys?
7: So in the area that we live right now, I commute about 40 minutes each way to work. But where we are looking is quite a bit cheaper, but that also means like job changes and relocation. So that would impact wages and the affordability. But the cost where we're looking for the next couple of years, you can get a starter apartment for around $300,000 to $350,000.
0: Okay. So a starter apartment.
2: Well,
7: yeah, it would be like that's about a 900 square, like from what I've done research on, it's about a 900 square foot, two bed, two bath apartment. So, I mean, we could have the kids
0: and that's
7: live
0: in the
7: and
0: city?
7: Share a bedroom for a little while.
0: That's in the city?
7: That is in the, no, that's the outskirts. So in the actual city, like in Vancouver, it would be probably double that. It would be about $600 would be your cheapest.
0: Okay.
2: Okay, Brad, let me say this. Anytime I am worried about something or I feel anxious about something, and I'm prone to anxiousness, okay? The first question I ask is my body right? And what you've
7: right.
2: told me so far in this call, I don't even know how much money y'all make combined income, right? You're going to have to quit your job. You already commute 40 minutes. You want to start have a family, the flexibility of having one kid, two kids, three kids, nine kids, who knows? Like, I'm starting to get the impression that your body's right. So I'm wondering where this the other side of this equation is. Where's the pressure to buy a house right this second come from?
7: So there's no pressure right this second. I guess some of the pressure is partially just the conversations that I have with my wife on just like she doesn't want to be a forever renter, which I can appreciate.
2: Totally.
7: I don't either. I mean, long term, our goal long term is to have a small acreage. Still be able and like have our kids grow up with a little bit of a backyard. From where I'm from in Ottawa originally, I grew up on all kinds of farms. My grandparents had farms. My aunts,
2: sure.
7: uncles all had farms. So I'd love to have a little piece of land, but I know that's a far stretch away from where we are right now. But even just right now, trying to justify the idea of, you know, $2,500, $3,000 a month.
0: Yeah, sure.
7: Mortgage on certain stuff.
0: Well,
7: is,
0: what do you do for a living?
7: So I'm a garbage truck driver. I make about $95,000 a year, and I definitely feel like the anxious side of me comes out a little bit more
0: okay.
7: in these kinds of situations. My wife is an electrician. She's an apprentice electrician right now, and she has a few more years of school. And then when she's done, she'll probably be making around the same amount of money. So
0: okay.
7: we'll have a really, really solid and strong income in a few
0: yeah.
7: years.
0: But how old are you now?
7: I'm 30. She's 27.
0: Okay. So I'm sensing the feeling that you're feeling is your ages. I feel like you're like, okay, I'm 30, she's 27. We want to do this family thing. We want to do this house thing. I think that could be where some of the urgency is coming from.
7: For sure. Yeah.
0: Tell me about Ottawa, because when you started talking about that, that sounded more idyllic of the life that you wanted. Are you not, is that a less expensive area? And can you both do the jobs that you do in that area?
7: For sure. I mean, you know what? I grew up in Ottawa. My parents don't live there anymore. They've moved. They live on the east coast of Canada. We're as far away from each other as we possibly could be. But we have a lot of supports here. My mother and father-in-law live here. My sister-in-law is here, and she has a newborn baby. So we want to stay relatively close, but within reason to be able to afford something that like we can actually buy.
0: Then what caused you to talk about Ottawa in the way that you did? Because you were talking about it like that's what you wanted, but then when I pushed on it, you
2: he wants a piece of Ottawa where you live now, right?
7: I think it's you know, I mean,
2: feeling.
7: I love the mountains, so I would never leave the West Coast, but that feeling of that countryside
2: sure.
7: is what I aspire for.
0: Got you.
2: How much do you guys you already told me that. Okay. Is your wife going to want to work full-time as an electrician when you'll start having kids?
7: Yeah, that's a great question. I mean, it's up. She would love to be able to afford to stay at home and take care of the kids for the first few years and then go back to work after the kids are in school. But I mean, so for the next little while, we're both going to be making the income. Babies are a few years away,
2: sure.
7: and then it might go down to a single income. So obviously, working the baby steps, staying out of debt, and like just trying to have good emergency funds and like money in place to be able to afford the lifestyle.
0: Brad, I'm hearing you're just like the guy in many ways that called earlier in the show. What you're talking about are three things that are so important to our quality of life, but they're also major points that a lot of times we have to figure out what's the most important, maybe what are the top two most important things, because it can be hard to land all three, especially when you've got extremes in your situation like what you're talking. I mean, you live in Vancouver. So you're telling me location really matters. Vancouver matters because all your family's there, your sister's there, your friends are there, your network is there, right? Then you're telling me a house really matters because a 900-foot square apartment, that's not really what you envision. You're envisioning country roads and this and that. But then you're now telling me that you have a wife who's going to want to stay at home in the next 2 years. There is a lot there that is opposing itself because
2: so your body's right to be anxious.
0: Yeah. So you've got to – you and your wife need to sit down and go, honestly, and I like John, you said, how do we want this to feel? But you really have to go, what's truly the most important? If staying at home is the most important, then what would need to be true in order to make that happen? And then you look at that and you go, do we like that? I don't know. Then you try it with other one. You go, if location is really most important, what will that look like? What would we need to sacrifice? How long would it take? Run out each of these with something different at number one. Now we say, okay, the house is the most important. What would that need to look like? Let's say house is number one. We need something more than 900 square feet. What would have to be true for that to take place? And now you've got these three separate plans that you can look at and go, which one makes us feel the most like us?
2: And here's what Jade is like underneath what Jade's saying. What I hear couples, especially young couples, get themselves in trouble, not young like age-wise, but young together, is this feeling that we have to do this next thing now. And then we have to do the next thing after that. And we have to go to this family gathering and we have to. What Jay just described to you is you and your wife getting in the room together and saying, we get to make up whatever we want our marriage to be. What do we want that to be? Because we're the ones that have to live with the choices we make. And if we think we have to buy a house now just because I make a good income and you are slated to potentially make a good income down the road, cool. But your body's right when it's ringing the alarm bells thinking, hey, you might be signing for a 900-square-foot apartment that we can barely pay for.
0: Mm-hmm.
2: I don't want that life. I don't want that life for me and my wife, for my kid, for any – like, so getting underneath all that and saying, hey, we get to decide how this house feels, and probably, given the state of the world, we're not going to get everything that we want. What is most important to us? And let's solve for that.
7: For sure. Yeah. And I guess if I have like a little like follow to that, I know that obviously the baby steps is 25% of your take home for a mortgage. For me, like I said, with my parents just being in the situation that they were in, they're comfortable now. They sold their home as a big profit for them and were able to retire. But,
0: listen, Brad, I mean, I'm up against the clock, but I got to let you know, you got to let go of what your parents did and just know today your main thing that you're solving for is peace. So you know that mortgage can't be any more than 25%.
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9: I'm Ed Donahue with an AP News Minute. Stocks finished mixed, the Dow up 51 points. Canadian poet Anne Carson is the winner of the Nobel Prize in Literature. Carson got the news from her home in Iceland.
10: I'm just eating crackers and drinking a cup of tea. Nothing really dramatic yet. Yeah, it's still morning. So sitting in the kitchen reading the London Review of Books and drinking tea.
9: The Swedish Academy honored Carson for bold and inventive works that fuse the classical and the modern and blur the boundaries of poetry and prose. She's also written from personal experience and has had collaborations with dancers and musicians, including Laurie Anderson and Lou Reed. The prize money this year is about $1.2 million. Carson was asked what she and her husband will do with that money.
10: We're just thinking of ways to give the money away. We have a friend who needs a house. And we always give a lot to Doctors Without Borders.

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4: Thursday Night Football tonight is an NFC battle between the Cowboys and Buccaneers in Texas. Dallas is 2-2, opening with a stretch of alternating losses and wins, falling to the Giants and Ravens and beating the Commanders and Texans. Here's Cowboys coach Brian Schottenheimer.
5: I mean, you know, that's the nature of the beast. It is the NFL regular season, and this is where you build the calluses, if you will, to go and do the things you have to do in December and January football to go where you want to go.
4: Tampa Bay backup quarterback Jalen Daniels will be making his second start.
6: Some good plays were made. You know, I think that being able to see and watch the film helped me be able to grow in a lot of different ways.
4: The Bucs are 0-4. Game 4 for the Guardians and White Sox in Chicago, with the Pale Hose up 2-1. Major League Baseball proposing a return to a 154-game schedule starting in 2029 and increasing the division series to a best of 7. That's sports. I'm Frank Aaron.
7: I'm Chad Pergram with the Speakers Lobby. To hear estimates about the growing power of AI, one might ask an AI chatbot how long it will take Congress to regulate the technology. But you probably don't need to do that. You could just inquire with your trusty Capitol Hill correspondent. Let's call this chatbot Chad GPT. It's doubtful that Congress will do anything about AI until after the midterms, or maybe even early next year. Results of the midterms will likely consume the lame duck session, regardless of who wins or loses. Plus, lawmakers must fund the government by mid-December. If either the House or Senate flips, it might be March or April next year, simply because it takes Congress so long to accomplish anything. Jeffrey Hinton is the godfather of AI. He visited Capitol Hill with a stark warning. I asked Hinton how much time lawmakers have to act on AI. A few months? A week? Maybe a year, opined Hinton, but probably not much more than a year. Hinton then described what happened with AI agents going rogue as a, quote, little Chernobyl. With the Speaker's Lobby, Chad Pergram, Fox News.
8: Hello.
9: Is Joey home?
8: Joey, the door.
9: Joseph.
10: Yeah.
9: Hello, son. I'm Dean Rubin from college. I'm here to invite you to join us this fall.
10: Me?
9: Mm-hmm.
11: Give me a day! 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
9: Well, we've reviewed your application.
11: No! 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
9: No. Wait. Right. 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
10: I didn't think I had to.
9: You know what? 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
10: Well, no one told me I was supposed to...
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18: 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It's coming, folks. That's more than just an emerging idea. It's the decision I believe every conference has already reached at the highest levels. Like in Birmingham, Sankey sitting around, and this is how the decision-making and presentation process and vote went. Sankey just looked out in the hall. No more divisions. Okay. There will be a big scheduling announcement. I believe it's only a matter of time. Every conference has already decided. They just have to work out the details.
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1: Oh, they try. They try and they try. They very often don't make it, but that's a separate issue. Well, very happy Thursday to you, and welcome back once again. We continue to be at 888-630-9625. 888-630-9625 is the toll-free telephone number. Absolutely free to you or wherever you may be calling from. It's a nationwide number. It's coast-to-coast. It's great. Gee, I wonder if anything has happened since we last met 21 hours ago. Oh, I think a few things have happened, all right. An 18-year-old Mohammedan has been arrested. Another Somali. We got all these Somalis. And this guy, whose parents, this is something. His parents refused to cooperate with the FBI when the FBI came to the naturalized citizens. His parents, also Mohammedans, and they refused to cooperate with the FBI. Well, the FBI arrested their 18-year-old son yesterday. Apparently been looking at him since he was 16 years old. He was planning on perpetrating a massacre of Jews and Asians. And at the biggest mall in America, it's called the Mall of America. It's there in Minnesota. And this Mohammed was going to go in there with an AK-47 and massacre everybody. Of course, the Democrats have created sanctuary cities and effectively a sanctuary state in Minneapolis. And they don't cooperate with people investigating radical Islamic terrorists who will perpetrate mass murders. I was reading the CBS News story on this today, and his parents, the guy's parents, naturalized U.S. citizens, the parents need to be stripped of their U.S. citizenship and catapulted back to the hellhole that they slithered out of and raised this miscreant child. Remarkable things. And he wrote, the Mohammedan, he wrote that his name is, one of his names is Mohammed, too, and he said, oh, they're going to be Asians, they're going to be Chinese and Vietnamese at this event, and I want to go massacre them because they're infidels. And he's 18 years old. He wasn't raised in a hellhole out of a cave or anything. He's raised here, but, you know, his father a year ago was approached by the FBI about Jihad Boy, and he refused to cooperate in any way, and therefore... we shouldn't look at them fondly. Hey, welcome to America. Oh, a great addition to our country. Please enjoy assimilating and becoming American. Or you're a medieval troglodyte slithering out of a crack in the earth in some hellhole halfway around the world to come here and bring your demented, sick, mass-murdering ways. Take your medieval stuff and go back to the hole that you crawled out of. How about that? And your 18-year-old son. Maybe we should bring him with Nadal Hassan. Speaking of Nadal, he's a Muslim guy yelling Allahu Akbar when he massacred people at Fort Hood in Texas. You remember that? Turns out this whole Islam thing is kind of problematic. Have you noticed that? With all the murders and the kidnappings and the beheadings and the terrorism and crashing planes full of people and all that stuff. Got an update on that, too. But the date of execution by firing squad has been set for Major Nadal Allahu Akbar Hassan, who perpetrated that massacre at Fort Hood. And it will be December 3rd. I was a little disappointed. I was hoping it would be on my birthday, December 12th, if they're going to have it in December. I'm tapping on a piece of paper here that I wrote on. December 3rd, execution for now former, no longer Major Nadal Hassan, yelling Allahu Akbar while massacring people, including a pregnant woman. The Democrats, they're kind of in favor of that one because they, hey, there's a baby in there, maybe we should kill it. But there is an amazing story from United Airlines as well, because, you know, we had that plane that was flying into Israel the other day, and the Mohammedan co-pilot smashed the skull of the pilot in, Indian pilot, and smashed his skull in with an axe, a hatchet, and took over the plane and was going to crash it into the ground with, 170-something people aboard. And he was stopped by the Indian pilot who had his head smashed in by the Mohammedan with a hatchet. And then the brave men in the airplane rushed the terrorist and beat him to a pulp and tied him up with some cables from headphones out of the cockpit and stopped him from catapulting, crashing, accelerating the airplane into the earth and killing everyone in it. Turns out his original plan was to fly to Ben-Gurion Airport in Israel and crash into the terminal and kill everybody there. Hey, what's why would that be a problem? Is that a problem? No, that shouldn't be a thing. And by the way, Allah is quite Akbar, isn't he? He's really something. But we had that airliner attempted attack. I guess that was just last week. And now there is a new one. United Airlines, an American airline. United Airlines has pulled a pilot whose name is Ibrahim Mosalam. And is Ibrahim Mosalam, a Muslim man, has been pulled out of the cockpit by United Airlines. And the thing is, what happened was United Airlines was flying, and they had this pilot in the cockpit or co-pilot in the cockpit. And there were a couple of the terminology they use is deadheading. A couple of United pilots were aboard the airplane. They were sitting in first class seats, and they were just being moved from one city to another because they work for an airline and they're pilots, and they have to go from place to place. And these two pilots who are not Muslims decided when they saw who was in the cockpit and that it was Ibrahim Mosalam, they decided, you know what, but maybe we should go sit in the cockpit before they lock the cockpit door, and maybe we should sit up there for the entire flight because his co-workers, the other pilots at United Airlines, didn't trust Ibrahim Mosalam to fly the airplane or to be inside of the locked cockpit without them. They felt, well, this is too risky. We can't let Ibrahim Mosalam be in the cockpit for the entire flight. Because he's a Muslim, he might be a terrorist, and he might crash the plane into the ground and murder everybody in it, or crash it into we've seen this before, into a tall building or a government building or something. We've seen all of this, all right? And just last week with the flight that was supposed to be flying into Israel, the pilot tried to murder everybody on board in the name of Islam, of course. He didn't even know anybody on the plane. He just wanted to murder everybody there. But this United Airlines development is quite a remarkable story, and the news media is not covering it because our news media is filthy corrupt. They're just profoundly corrupt. Yes, sir. Yeah, so these two pilots who were deadheading from one city to another, they gave up their first-class seats and said, I think we'll just hang out in the cockpit with you, Ibrahim Mosalam. Sound like a good idea? Like, yeah, sure, yeah, whatever. And then United Airlines, they pulled the pilot from service, and he'll not be flying. So United Airlines a little bit safer today than it was yesterday, I guess, because there is a war going on the planet Earth, and it is Islam against civilization. It's not all of Islam, Chris. Who's the head of the Islamic peace movement? Who's the primary Muslim voice, the Muslim leader anywhere in the world who is fighting against the violence of political Islam? Who's doing that? That's what I want to know. That's kind of a big deal. More Somali gang news. It's just the Somali gangs and in Minnesota, because the Democrats decided that they'd make everything better if they turned Minnesota into Syria. It's just it's extraordinary what they've done. Really, it's Somalia more than Syria, but same thing. I think you get my drift. Now, also in when I say Ottumwa, Iowa, what comes to mind? Does anything come to mind? It is it's Ottumwa, Iowa. It's a great it's where Radar O'Reilly was from in the TV show MASH. He was from Ottumwa, Iowa. And Ottumwa, Iowa, they've got at least one Democrat on the city council there. His name is Matthew Delby. And Matthew Delby is he's a Democrat, and he self-describes as a liberal. And he worships Satan. He loves Satan. And because he's a Democrat and the Democrats worship Satan, they have after-school Satan Club. These people, they're not on the side of civilization. The fight for civilization is hopefully on because war is being waged against civilization. It's a global war. the Islamists and the left are here to destroy civilization as we know it. And they've joined forces because they're just maladjusted, malevolent, misanthropic, malignant miscreants. And I apologize for all the alliteration, but it's just what occurred to me there. And now in Ottumwa, Iowa, of all places, city council meeting opens with a Hail Satan invocation. Hail Satan. Because the prayer, they open with a prayer. And this guy said, well, I'll do my prayer. I'm a Satan-worshipping Democrat. I sacrifice millions of children, and I'm here to exterminate the Jewish people and, you know, the Democrat Party. A prayer at the beginning of an Ottumwa, Iowa city council meeting is drawing backlash. I can't imagine why. Local news story, KCCI in Des Moines, Iowa. Former council member Matthew Dalby delivered the invocation Tuesday, which ended with, Hail Satan! Hail Satan! It's you know, it's like Rosemary's Baby. They took Rosemary's Baby a little too seriously. And it's just extraordinary stuff. That caused an uproar, they report at KCCI. I can imagine it did. I hope it did. The Ottumwa Courier newspaper there reports local pastor Rick Bick. His name is Rick Bick, R-I-C-K-B-I-C-K. Rick Bick took the mic, even though public comment is reserved for the end of the city council meeting. And he said, it was a curse on the city, a curse on the city. They, this is the Democrat Party is pro-Hamas, they're pro-Satan, they're pro-illegal alien gang member murderers and rapists. They, the left is really, they're coming out. They're really, they're blossoming into what we've always known them to be, if you've been paying attention. And if you have any awareness of the events of the 20th century, what it seems most people do not. Amazing stuff, though. Mm-mm-mm. See, earlier this year, the city council approved a policy allowing members of the public to open meetings with an invocation of their choice. So naturally, a Democrat came in and was growling, Hail Satan! Hail Satan! It really is Rosemary's Baby stuff. And these people are mentally ill. They're criminally insane. They're a danger to civil society. One council member voted against the policy, saying it could lead to exactly this situation. And so we got that going, because Ottumwa, Iowa, you know, what else would you expect out of Ottumwa, Iowa? Remarkable. So United Airlines pulling a Muslim pilot. A couple of other pilots were too terrified to allow him to fly the airliner. So they crowded into the cockpit to make sure that he didn't slaughter everybody on the plane, and seem a little case of nerves, I guess, after the Muslim in the Middle East trying to crash the plane into the ground and murder everybody on the flight to Israel. Major Nadal Hassan screaming Allahu Akbar while committing a massacre at Fort Hood. At long last, we'll face justice, and it will be by firing squad. By firing squad on December 3rd. I hope they put out a live audio feed of that, because I'd carry it live on the radio. You know, if they did it during my three-hour show, I'd have to. Now we go live to Major, former major, disgraced former major, Muslim terrorist Nadal Hassan, who shouted Allahu Akbar while slaughtering everybody, including a pregnant woman, and he's now getting his just desserts. And the Democrats are very angry about it. And I saw, who was it, a CBS News article, I think, saying, oh, poor Major Nadal Hassan, his digestion is not good. He doesn't sleep well. Yeah, well, we'll put him to sleep. How about that? Just extraordinary stuff. And there was another arrest at in the United Kingdom over the airbase that radical Islamists were attacking and planning on, because U.S. bombers, B-1 bombers there, and they were planning with truck bombs to attack that base. And there's now, what is that, an seventh or eighth arrest of the radical Islamists. And let's not lose sight of Mogadishu in Minnesota, because there are 12 Somali gangs in this area. There have been more than 100 shootings by these Somali gangs who should be catapulted into the Atlantic Ocean. At least 14 homicides, the shooting at a church, the shooting at the homecoming high school football game. The Democrats, they said, hey, let's bring a whole buttload of Somalis in to the United States. Let's put them in Minnesota, where they'll fit right in, and everything should be great. That'll be wonderful. And then the 18-year-old that Muhammad Hall of Fame, the Mall of America would-be attacker. He hates the Asians, the Chinese, the Vietnamese, white people, of course. He hates white people. Got his AK-47. He's radical Islam is not just a rash anymore. It's a plague in the United States and across Western civilization. And the only thing more dangerous than them is the left. Oh, yeah, the riots are scheduled to start again in France any minute now. And that is the Islamists and the left there. They say, oh, we want more money for schools. My rumpus, you want more money for schools. I'll tell you, just amazing. And what did Democrats do on the third anniversary of the October 7th massacre in Israel? They celebrated the terrorists. They celebrated the slaughter, the murder, the hostage-taking across the country from coast to coast. I don't think they're good neighbors anymore. We're at 888-630-9625.
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0: Ah, yes. I just said Michael after we went to music there. I said, well, that was kind of an aggressive open, wasn't it? And I said something. Well, you know, it's kind of an aggressive news cycle right now. We've got all this Somali gangs in Minnesota. 18-year-old Somali Mohammedan who was going to massacre everyone at the Mall of America, the largest shopping mall in the United States. Got his AK-47, swore allegiance to ISIS, the Islamic State. Pretty awful stuff. The father and the mother of this Somali would-be mass murdering Islamic terrorist refused to cooperate with the FBI a year ago when they were asking about his radicalization a year ago, and the parents drove him away. The parents are naturalized citizens, and they should be denaturalized, made an example of. They should be expelled from the country by breakfast tomorrow. I think that would be nice. One of the sheriffs up in Minnesota talking about the 12 Somali gangs. 12 Somali in Minnesota, you know, the Mary Tyler Moore Show. You might just make it after all. And now it's Mogadishu because the Democrats think that they're open-minded and they're going to do everything they can to fundamentally transform the United States of America, as Barack Obama had threatened or promised. Remarkable stuff. And United Airlines pulling at least one Muslim pilot out of the cockpit not to fly again because...
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2: With another ARN News update, I'm Leah Brandon. The first Atlantic hurricane of the year gaining strength heading towards the coast. We get more from Mark Mayfield.
3: The National Hurricane Center says Isaias is a Category 1 storm at this hour with maximum wind speeds of 80 miles per hour. Hurricane Hunter aircraft put the storm just over 400 miles south-southwest of the mouth of the Mississippi River. Current projections show Isaias making landfall somewhere between New Orleans and Panama City, likely late Friday or early Saturday. I'm Mark Mayfield.
2: Meanwhile, Governor Kay Ivey's issued a state of emergency for 40 Alabama counties. The state is bracing for the potential impact. The emergency declaration will remain in effect for 7 days unless otherwise extended. The governor urging all Alabamians to monitor reliable information as the conditions develop. I'm Leah Brandon.
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7: 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The markets finished the day mixed with AI stocks and oil prices having an impact. The Dow Industrial Average up 52 points, ending the day at 51,232. NASDAQ lost 345 points. The S&P 500 fell by 36. Earnings and revenue for PepsiCo beat Wall Street views last quarter. Per share profit was $2.34 with revenue of $25.27 billion. The soda and snacks giant tagged the growth to its international business. North American sales continue to lag. Pepsi also lowered its full-year earnings forecast, and shares of PepsiCo were up 3.75% today. Lululemon is making more changes at the top. Former Nike exec and Athleta CEO Maggie Gauger will take over as chief product officer, and Joseph Godsey will become chief operating officer. It continues the transition by new CEO Heidi O'Neill to have the athleisure company rebound. Lululemon shares are up 1% today. And that is Your Money Now.
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0: And we have returned. Also, did you see this funny story about Kim Kardashian? You know, the billionaires Kim Kardashian? And there's a story, Page Six has it in the New York Post. Say, Kim Kardashian has four children and five nannies. Five nannies. I might have five nannies, too, if I had $12 billion. I don't know. But that's kind of a fun story. That's coming up. Let's go to the telephones. In the meantime, let's go to Jim, calling from Joliet, Illinois. There's a lot going on in Joliet. Joliet, Jake, and all that stuff. Jim, you were on the Chris Plant Show.
1: Good morning, Chris.
0: Hey.
1: Hey, you know, it's a shame that Ottumwa gets painted, you know, in this fashion by some creep, you know, by some lunatic.
0: Yeah.
1: Because Ottumwa, in my memory, I was at a fantastic air show in the mid-1970s as a kid. My dad was flew with the Navy in World War II, flying TBMs in the South Pacific. Uh-huh. And he took us, the whole family, all six of us, to Ottumwa for, I think it's the Antique Airmen's or Antique Aircraft Association, and they have a fantastic museum there also in Ottumwa, and they have an annual, great annual air show. So that's my memory of Ottumwa, and it was a fantastic event. But one thing I saw while I was there, and I know you appreciate aircraft, is that he pointed out that there, someone had converted. This is in the days when EAA was really strong with some real experimental. People were building aircraft outside of their garages all the time, and in the 70s. And there was a guy who converted a drone from World War II that he was involved with. It was a TV remotely controlled aircraft that they were flying, they were controlling from the TBMs that would be armed. They were remotely controlled drones to attack the enemy. And in his case, it was in Rabaul and in Port Moresby and in Papua New Guinea. But they would, people think that this drone technology you're using them as slaves to a pilot is like a new concept. It's not. It was used in World War II.
0: Yeah, and this air show obviously made quite an impression on you, Jim, when you were a kid. It's an amazing thing, and it's and you're right. I do love my airplanes, and air shows are the greatest, and all of that stuff. And the reason Ottumwa came up on our radio show this morning, Jim, you may recall, is because of what?
1: Satanism.
0: Yeah, that's right. Yeah.
1: Yeah, and Democrats.
0: Yeah, and right.
1: What happened to our nation? This
0: right.
1: is the very thing that my dad fought against, and then what is going on?
0: I didn't even think we were we had to fight Satan out in the open like this, but the Democrat Party, look, Jim, they have after-school Satan clubs for kids across America. The Democrat Party has stood up after-school Satan clubs. The Washington Post praised the after-school Satan clubs. And, Jim, because most people probably haven't heard it, you might not have heard it yourself. Can I play it? It's very brief. The Democrat in Ottumwa, Iowa, that opened the city council meeting with a Hail Satan press. So listen to this, and keep your father, the World War II naval aviator, in mind, because here is the Democrat Party in 2026. They're opening with something of a prayer, and here is the Democrat in question.
2: Those that would like to participate in the invocation, please stand.
0: Yeah, praise
3: Satan. Council. Let us pray.
0: Let us pray.
3: Dear Dark Father, let us stand now
0: dark
3: unbowed
0: father.
3: And unfettered by arcane doctrines born of fearful minds in darkened times.
0: Dear Dark Father.
3: Let us embrace the Luciferian impulse to eat of the tree of knowledge.
0: The Luciferian impulse.
3: And dissipate our blissful and comforting delusions of old.
0: Lucifer.
3: Let us demand that individuals be judged for their concrete actions, not their fealty to arbitrary social norms and illusory categorizations.
0: Mm-hmm.
3: Let us reason our solutions with agnosticism in all things, holding fast only to that which is demonstrably true.
0: Agnosticism.
3: Let us stand firm against any and all arbitrary authority that threatens the personal sovereignty of one or all.
0: Uh-huh.
3: That which will not bend must break, and that which can be destroyed by truth should never be spared its demise. Mm-hmm. It is done. Hail Satan.
0: Hail Satan. There he is. There he is, Jim. This is today's Democrat Party 2020 in Ottumwa, Iowa, where Radar O'Reilly came from on the TV show MASH. And it might be the only way most people know Ottumwa, Iowa. But you know it because of Great Air Show. But now this is, what do we say about this city councilman, Matthew Dalby, in Ottumwa, Iowa, who goes in to hail Satan and curse the city, and he's, you know, what are we going to do with these people, Jim?
1: Well, the problem is there's not enough. We don't have institutions anymore, you know, to house these people that are mentally ill, and the people that are so-called psychiatrists and psychologists are more than likely mostly have gone through the college education system and are mostly leftist and think along the same lines. And they're the, I hate to say it, but I do know of a prominent psychiatrist, and He was crazy. That's why he went into psychiatry. You know, and very successfully. You know what I'm saying? So you know what I'm saying? So it's these people are not stable. They need to be left. They need to be removed in some fashion or set aside from civil society and Western civilization.
0: It is there is a war going on today over civilization itself. And we see it happening in France. We see it happening in Minnesota. We see it happening in Ottumwa between the left and the rise of political Islam. There is a great deal of bloodshed and honestly, Satan worshiping, and he's talking about agnosticism, and I'm sure that 1.124 million abortions in the United States last year is great news, music to his ears, and the Democrat Party loves Satan, and Satan loves the Democrat Party. And then there's radical Islam and the Democrat Party importing Somalis and other America-hating Islamists in the largest numbers that the Democrats can facilitate, and illegal aliens by the millions and millions across our southern border with gangs like Tren de Aragua from Venezuela and MS-13 from Los Angeles and El Salvador. And the Democrats, we got Democrat senators going down there to have nice frozen drinks with these human trafficking gang members. And there is a sickness that is loose, Jim. And I guess we start by telling the truth about them out loud.
1: Yeah, and the thing is, when you have second and third generation now of these people, and they have not changed their mindset, they have not. With the Islamists, especially in all the European countries and Western, the previous West, including Michigan, Ann Arbor, Michigan, and you look at what's going on in Michigan there, and the Somalis population in Minnesota, and they're now legally here, okay, and they've embedded themselves, but they have not assimilated in any fashion at all. Right. They don't belong here. And now how are you going to get them out? Okay.
0: Right.
1: And so they're fighting a war, and they're birthing children like rabbits. Okay.
0: Right.
1: And like the Palestinians, and it's going to be a war of attrition, you know, and it's, because, I hate to say it, but we're not having enough babies. So, the civilized, I'm kind of happy the Democrats aren't, or even having less, but regular straight guys, straight white men need to stand up and start, the problem is there's too many suburban white women that are left, Yeah, it's like hard to find a good woman these days, to have a nice family of six or eight kids, but you're facing Palestinians and these Islamists that are having 10, 12 kids with no future, they have no education, they're more than likely inbred. If you look at the actual inbred picture, and I'm not being insulting.
0: No, that's right.
1: I'm looking at the actual figures from the Middle East.
0: That's right.
1: And they are inbred, okay? And so they're mentally deficient, and not by, not from some, what do you call it, vaccine. Okay, they got vaccinated as a kid, that they had a problem, a mental issue, because of some complication of some medication. Mm-hmm. No, it's because mm-hmm. you're inbred. Okay? And so they need to go away. You know?
0: They need to go. Well, that's going to be a difficult thing. And I can tell you, if there's a Democrat listening to this, they're screaming at the radio and yelling at you, oh, sure, like we're going to send the Somalis back to Somalia. It's too dangerous to send them back. So now it's more dangerous here as a result of liberalism. It's quite amazing stuff. These people, you know, the Nidal Hassan, his parents, claimed to be Palestinians, and they raised that Nidal Hassan was born in Virginia and raised in Arlington County, Virginia, just across the mighty Potomac River from Washington, D.C., and he became a jihadi, and he joined the U.S. Army, and the Army put him through medical school, and he became a psychiatrist, and apparently he's not good at self-examination, and his life remained unexamined. And he became a mass murdering terrorist yelling Allahu Akbar. Again, a Muslim guy who's born in Virginia in the United States of America and raised in Arlington, Virginia. And then he massacres all these people yelling Allahu Akbar. And now he's facing the death penalty. Well, he was sentenced to death long ago. The Democrats have slowed it down to the extent they can. And now the Trump administration and Secretary of War, Pete Hegseth, saying we're going to execute him by firing squad. And the Democrats are very angry about that because they're pro-murder and they're pro-Islamic terrorism and they're anti-American. And that really the biggest disease in Western civilization right now is less Islam than it is the left embracing this hostile culture, violently hostile culture that has a long and storied history of slaughtering everyone around them. The bigger problem, I think, is the Democrat Party in the United States and the left in Western Europe. We see it what's happening in France right now. It will continue again today.

Western civilization, Western Europe, we've stopped raising our children to appreciate the greatness of our culture of Western civilization. In fact, the left raises generations of children to be hostile to our culture and to love and adore cultures that give us ISIS and Al-Qaeda and airliners crashing into tall buildings. The Democrats are on the wrong side of everything. They do harvest a lot of baby organs, though, so they've got that going for them. So, Jim, I love the fact that you hear Ottumwa, and you are reminded of an air show that your father bought to as a kid, and then it was the greatest thing in your life up till then, it sounds like, and I understand that completely. I've always loved air shows from my earliest

0: Yes, sir. Well, let me see what I can do about that. Thank you, Jim. Thank you, Jim. Fun call. Great attitude. Great American attitude. Amazing stuff. And the Democrats yesterday, thank you, Jim. Democrats yesterday, they were across the United States of America, coming on the third anniversary of the October 7th massacre, the largest massacre of Jews since the Holocaust ended in World War II in 1945, and the largest number of Americans murdered by radical Muslims since September 11th, much more recent giant massacre. And there were Democrats all across the country out in the street with jihad-loving anti-Semites praising Hamas, and in New York City praising Hamas. We're in a pickle. We're in a definite pickle here. Our culture, our civilization, our country, our cities, our people, we're in a conundrum. And how we deal with it when the left is going to fight car bomb and claw to keep every anti-American terrorist right where they are. And in Ottumwa, Iowa, liberals are standing up at city council meetings and praising Satan. You don't have to make it up because it's real. We're at 888-630-9625.
1: God is dead!
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1: Satan lives! 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

0: Millions will vote soon. But do they really know the issues? Now, Rob Schmidt is on Newsmax Tonight talking about the war for America's future. Rob Schmidt reveals that many Americans are embracing socialism, especially young people. Rob exposes the hidden dangers of socialism and its war on our freedom. He says the big media won't tell you the truth about President Trump and his real record. A secure border, biggest tax cuts in history, inflation under control, lowest drug prices, largest crime drop ever, and so much more. Rob has the whole story on Trump and the media. So watch Newsmax on cable tonight. 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
7: Would it surprise you to learn that how early your kid gets on social media might predict whether or not they try drugs or alcohol? Researchers at UCSF followed kids ages 9 to 16 for 4 years. The ones who got on social media early and heavily, defined as 3 or more hours per day, were far more likely to start experimenting. Nearly 17 times the odds of trying marijuana, 14 times the odds of trying tobacco. That was compared with kids who use little or no social media. Now, this is a study that shows a link, not causation. But think about what they're seeing here. One review found about 3/4 of substance content online actually paints it in a positive light. So talk with your kids early, before you're facing a potential problem. 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I'm Dr. Sanjay Gupta, helping you live a better life.
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17: Yes. Let's go to the telephones, Michael. We've got so much going on. Let's go to, I should also tell the story of my lost wedding ring. But right now, let's go to the telephones. Let's go to Rob calling from Front Royal, Virginia. 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
18: Good to talk to you, Chris. Thanks for taking my phone call. Yeah, I'm surprised that no one has brought this up yet about, you know, you heard when Nadal Hassan, you know, did his slaughter, how he was able to, with a pistol, take out 13 and wound 32. Well, it was the FN-57. And the interesting thing about the 5.7 is it's 20 rounds. Basically, and for a lot of us that do know about the 5.7, if you could take the 5.56 and just shrink it down just a hair, that's the kind of weapon you're looking at. The thing that the idiot did is it comes with a 20 round magazine, but he thought he'd be clever and get the conversion that takes it from 20 rounds to 30 rounds. Well, that was the saving grace, because that conversion of the 30 round mag actually caused the gun to jam. And I remember hearing the stories of the two MPs that were pretty much the last surviving people before he was finally, taken out or incapacitated, whatever the heck. Mm-hmm. But there was a female MP. She had been shot twice. And she tells a story about how she was literally on her back with her weapon drawn, probably her Beretta. And, and there he was standing over top of her. And she said, you know, this is it. And that's the point where the gun jammed. And, then of course, he was tackled and taken down. The interesting thing about the 5.7, it immediately became the ultimate epitome of the worst hated handgun in America. And, of course, what did I have to do the very next day? Well, I had to go out and buy one because, you know, if the Democrats hate this gun, that's the gun for me. But, yeah, the FN-57, that's what he used to do his slaughter.
17: And it's I remember the story about the 30-round magazine jamming, and that allowed a couple of brave American men to rush in and stop the son of Palestinian immigrants to the United States, so-called Palestinian immigrants to the United States, who raised this person in Arlington, Virginia. And turned out he's another Allahu Akbar-yelling, mass-murdering savage from a hole in the ground somewhere. And, you know, we were talking about this pistol, and, that's going to be on the short list of Democrats banning firearms, right? Because, that's their IQ level. Oh, somebody used this gun. Let's ban all of those. That's how low intelligence the Democrat Party has become. Extraordinary stuff. Yeah, so Nadal Hassan to be executed by firing squad on December 3rd. I'd like him to move it to my birthday.
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19: With SRN News, I'm John Scott. The USS Abraham Lincoln back home in San Diego. A large crowd of cheering family members and loved ones greeted the aircraft carrier as it pulled into port after a record 10-month-long deployment to the Middle East. Mandatory and voluntary evacuations have been issued along the Gulf Coast as Hurricane Isaias approaches landfall, the first Atlantic hurricane of the year. It's a Category 2 storm now, and landfall is set for late Friday or early Saturday. President Trump says the U.S. will not strike Iran in the lead-up to November's midterm elections. In a Truth Social post, the president said the U.S. is having what he called productive discussions with Iran. He reiterated that Iran is in very bad condition, both economically and militarily. This is SRN News.
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0: Well, tonight is an NFC battle between the Cowboys and Buccaneers in Texas. Dallas is 2-2, opening with a stretch of alternating losses and wins, falling to the Giants and Ravens and beating the Commanders and Texans. Here's Cowboys coach Brian Schottenheimer.
1: I mean, you know, that's the nature of the beast. It is the NFL regular season, and this is where you build the calluses, if you will, to go and do the things you have to do in December and January football to go where you want to go.
0: Tampa Bay backup quarterback Jalen Daniels will be making his second start.
2: Some good plays were made. You know, I think that being able to see and watch the film helped me be able to grow in a lot of different ways.
0: The Bucs are 0-4. Game 4 for the Guardians and White Sox in Chicago, with the Pale Hose up 2-1. Major League Baseball proposing a return to a 154-game schedule starting in 2029 and increasing the division series to a best of 7. That's sports. I'm Frank Aaron.
3: I'm Chad Pergram with the Speakers Lobby. To hear estimates about the growing power of AI, one might ask an AI chatbot how long it will take Congress to regulate the technology. But you probably don't need to do that. You could just inquire with your trusty Capitol Hill correspondent. Let's call this chatbot Chad GPT. It's doubtful that Congress will do anything about AI until after the midterms, or maybe even early next year. Results of the midterms will likely consume the lame duck session, regardless of who wins or loses. Plus, lawmakers must fund the government by mid-December. If either the House or Senate flips, it might be March or April next year, simply because it takes Congress so long to accomplish anything. Jeffrey Hinton is the godfather of AI. He visited Capitol Hill with a stark warning. I asked Hinton how much time lawmakers have to act on AI. A few months? A week? Maybe a year, opined Hinton, but probably not much more than a year. Hinton then described what happened with AI agents going rogue as a, quote, little Chernobyl. With the Speaker's Lobby, Chad Pergram, Fox News.
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12: That video, that audio from the Gaza, where the terrorists are slaughtering hostages underground. Oh no, wait a minute, that was New York City. Sorry, that was the Democrat Party calling for endless war against the Jews until they're exterminated. If you're Democrat and you're Jewish, your brain is broken.

0: You need to pull your head out of your dark and remote location, because no one in their right mind would be both Jewish and Democrat in 2026. That was right there, no kidding, in New York City, where the mayor is a jihad sympathizer. He's an ISIS sympathizer, and he's one of the bad guys. He's definitely one of the bad guys. The Democrats elected him mayor of our most populous city, of the financial center of planet Earth. He is one of the bad guys in the war on civilization. He is an elected Democrat. New York City. Not exactly Rudy Giuliani. He's the anti-Rudy Giuliani. Under Zohran Kwame Mamdani, there will be more crime, more Muslim terrorism in the name of Islam, with lots of Allahu Akbar, Nadal Hassan stuff. Isn't that amazing? And the mayor of New York, Zohran Kwame Mamdani, as his Twitter account calls him, his X account calls him, that's the name that he put on for himself, I'm not making it up. And he tweeted out yesterday, Zohran Mamdani, Democrat mayor of New York City. He wrote this on the anniversary, the third anniversary of the slaughter, the massacre in Israel at a concert, an outdoor concert where normal civilized people were minding their own business and having a nice time and behaving like human beings are intended to behave, when the troglodyte savages of Hamas attacked by the thousands. And they murdered more than 1,200 Israelis and Americans, and they slaughtered the greatest number of Jews in a single incident since World War II ended, the greatest slaughter of Jews any single incident since the civilization shut down the concentration camps and death camps of Adolf Hitler's Socialist Workers' Party. And they killed 46 Americans that day. The largest slaughter of Americans since September 11th occurred on October 7th. Also took 12 Americans hostage. Quite amazing stuff. Keeping in mind, you know, that in 2005, Israel left the Gaza and said, but we'll keep giving you electricity since you're not competent enough to create your own electricity. We'll keep providing you with potable water, you know, potable potions, and we'll give you clean drinking water. We'll give you electricity. We'll give you everything you need for hospitals and all that. And in 2007, Hamas took over and started slaughtering everybody. They murdered a bunch of people. And then and the Democrats said, yeah, we're on the side of Hamas. And they're still on the side of Hamas. They're still on the side of the 18-year-old Muslim young man who was arrested yesterday by the FBI in Minnesota, which is no longer anything like the Mary Tyler Moore Show. This 18-year-old Muslim whose parents came here and need to be expelled. They refuse to. They need to be stripped of their U.S. citizenship and expelled from the United States. It'll be a good test case. And then we should start doing that with enthusiasm and alacrity. Just extraordinary. The FBI went to the father, went to the parents about a year ago of Jihad Boy. And it's been a two-year-long investigation by the FBI, and they arrested the 18-year-old yesterday. So I guess he was already raising flags, red flags, when he was 16 years old. And the father and mother of this troglodyte, he was planning on slaughtering 30 to 60 people at the Mall of America, big shopping mall. He heard there was going to be an event where there would be Asians, there would be Chinese and Vietnamese, and he really wanted to slaughter them. He was enthusiastic about slaughtering them. And in the meantime, in New York City, the Democrat mayor, in order to observe the third anniversary, he attacked the Jews. He attacked Israel because he is, if not a terrorist jihadi himself, he is a sponsor and a supporter, a sympathizer of terrorists and Muslim terrorists and jihadis. And Mayor Zohran Kwame Mamdani, born in Uganda. You know, bringing the third world in doesn't always make the third world better. Sometimes it makes us worse. And here is what the third world savage Zohran Mamdani tweeted out yesterday on the anniversary, the third anniversary of the October 7th slaughter. And greatest slaughter of Jews since World War II, greatest slaughter of Americans since September 11th. And here's what Zohran Kwame Mamdani wrote and made it very public. He wrote, the suffering, what suffering are we talking about? The suffering did not begin nor end that day. It instead continued through the Israeli government's devastating ongoing genocide in Gaza. He should be put in handcuffs and have a hood pulled over his head, and he should be kicked out of the country this afternoon. He's at war with our culture. He is a supporter of savage genocide, actual genocide. And they love this word genocide. I think that, honestly, Zohran Mamdani is a human genocide. He must be slaughtering people in his basement or something. Debbie Wasserman Schnitz. Debbie Wasserman Schnitz, a former DNC chair, Democratic National Committee chair, former member of the House of Representatives, and she had her makeup tattooed on in Redondo Beach, California, 1979. That was a big mistake. But Debbie Wasserman Schnitz, she wrote on her Twitter today, actually, she wrote, refusing to even condemn Hamas is obscene. If you had respect for the dead, which obviously he does not, you'd just acknowledge the tragedy, but you don't. And Debbie Wasserman Schnitz, it's the first time I've agreed with anything Debbie Wasserman Schnitz said in a long, long time. The Democrats should bring in this city councilman in Ottumwa, Iowa, that opened their meeting with a pledge to Satan and to worship Satan, because the Democrats worship Satan and jihad and Hamas. And honestly, if you're a Democrat voter, you've got some splaining to do. And I'm here. I'll take your explanation, you lunatic, bloodthirsty ghouls of the Democrat Party. We're at 888-630-9625. I am at 888-630-9625. You're a Democrat voter. Call and explain why you will vote for murder and savagery and crime and gangs, and what is the matter with you, from Somali gangs to Venezuelan gangs to Salvadoran gangs. The Democrat Party, they want more murder. That's who they are. And again, in Minneapolis, they have Minnesota again. They've got another guy that they've arrested, an 18-year-old, and here with his parents, who came and became naturalized U.S. citizens, and they should be stripped of their citizenship and expelled from the United States. Let's make it a test case. I'm all in favor of it. And they refused to cooperate with the FBI, and then their son was this close. I'm holding my right index finger a half an inch over my right thumb. This close to perpetrating a giant massacre. He got his AK-47, hundreds of rounds of ammunition, the Soviet-made, Russian-made assault rifle. And here is the FBI has put out some documents. And his name, you're going to be surprised to learn, Muhammad. Let's just call him Muhammad. The FBI is just calling him Muhammad. What a coincidence. That's like the prophet Muhammad. He's named for him, I think. And he wrote, listen to what he wrote. I can't wait until I kill Kufar man. The Kufars are the non-Muslims. Any non-Muslim is a Kufar. It's a terrible insult, and they're degrading you, and you're much beneath them because you're a Kufar. I can't wait until I kill Kufar man. October 24th is the day, inshallah, inshallah, Allah willing. And anyway, in September of 2026, on Discord, this platform, Confidential Human Source 1 asked about the attack. They asked Muhammad about the attack. Muhammad replied, yeah, it's a bunch of Asians, Chinese, Vietnamese, and other kufars celebrating. It'll be a lot of people, he said. Then he sent a link of the Hmong Arts celebration at the Mall of America. The Hmong people are the tribal Asian people from the mountains, Vietnam, Cambodia, Laos, that region, and they're great. They're wonderful. They're not terrorists. They're not mass murderers. They're normal people. But in December of 2024, the FBI investigation into his name is Sheikh Dun. His first name is Sheikh Dun or Sheikh Dun Abdullah Mohammed. And that's there he is, Sheikh Dun Abduli. It's Abduli rather than Abdullah. Abduli Mohammed. And Mohammed allegedly in July of 2024, he shifts from traveling overseas to planning an attack in Minnesota, because the Democrats have made Minnesota so much better. This is also where they had those lunatics. They were fighting against ICE out in the streets. You remember this? And they got, the young woman who got shot to death because she crashed her car into an ICE agent. They had pulled their guns on her. She was obstructing, and ICE immigration customs enforcement operation, because they're arresting criminals like Somali gang members. And the Democrat, I'm blanking on the idiot woman's name that was shot by the, Renee Good, that's her. Yeah, thank you, Renee Good. And she brought her car to turn sideways in the road to block ICE agents from enforcing immigration law because she wants more Somali gang members shooting up homecoming football games at high schools and so on. So, and she was shot and killed by the police. And then she's the martyr of the Democrat Party cause because they're more like Al-Qaeda than they are like the American Legion. There's no doubt about that. So he, July of 2024, the FBI was already looking at because of his online activity, Sheikh Doon Abdali Muhammad. And then in September of 2024, he pledges allegiance to ISIS. You know, the Democrats, they stopped the Pledge of Allegiance in the United States in classrooms for children because they were doing transgender twerking lessons instead. The Democrat Party is membership is a mental illness. So he pledged allegiance to ISIS and he pledged to target the Mall of America, the largest mall in the United States. And also in September of 2024, the FBI arranged an undercover weapons transaction. You want to buy an AK-47? Yeah, hey, Mohammed wanted an AK-47. I can't believe it. And he's still, I think he's 16 years old at that time. And just this week on Tuesday, Mohammed allegedly bought a weapon and ammunition before being arrested. And amazing, amazing stuff. Now there is the planned attack was going to take place on October 24th. That's pretty amazing stuff. So we've got that going for us, and the FBI arrested him, and good on the FBI. You know, FBI has a lot of black eyes, but good on the FBI for this. And that's just one of the many radical Islamic. Again, this United Airlines story is one of the most amazing stories that any of us have ever seen in our lifetimes, I've got to say. And you probably haven't heard about it because the news media doesn't cover it. But the horror is that there was a Muslim pilot got into the cockpit of a United Airlines plane and with two other non-Muslim pilots who were deadheading from one city to another, hopping a ride on a United airplane to go from one city to another. And they saw that there was this guy in the cockpit who's a Muslim man. And these two pilots said, we can't just let him get into the cockpit and lock the door because he might crash the plane into a skyscraper or into the ground. So the two non-Muslim United Airlines pilots, they got into the cockpit and spent the entire flight there because they were terrified that the Muslim pilot, their fellow United Airlines pilot, would murder everyone on the plane. So United Airlines, and then the plane landed, everything was fine. So these two pilots, they had their first-class seats to deadhead from one city to another. And they gave up their first-class seats. They spent the entire flight in the cockpit of the plane because they were terrified that that Ibrahim Mosalem would crash the plane into a building or murder everyone on the plane one way or another. And that's an amazing story. Ibrahim Mosalem will become the hero of the story on CNN and on NBC News. This after the Muslim pilot flying over Saudi Arabia smashed the head of the Indian pilot. The co-pilot was Muslim. Smashed the head of the Indian pilot in with a hatchet and took over the cockpit. And fortunately, that mass murder was prevented. But I gotta tell you. Let me just tell you. This is going on worldwide. It's going on in Minnesota. It's going on everywhere. And the Democrats are on the side of more terrorism. They genuinely and authentically are. That's not hyperbolic. 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Yeah, yeah. Man, oh, Manischewitz, as we used to say. There's a jihad going on. It's a worldwide jihad. It's going on in New York and in Minneapolis. It's going on in Texas. And, yeah, we haven't even gotten to Israel and the Middle East and France and Western Europe, where there are more riots scheduled for today because the left and the jihadis have joined forces.
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1: You know that I was in Florida down on the Redneck Riviera a couple of weeks ago for a week, a one-week vacation with my best girl on the beach, and it was great. There's a big, apparently a hurricane coming in there now, right into that zone. And while I was swimming in the Gulf of America, I remember when it was the Gulf of Mexico. That's how old I am. Long ago, it was called the Gulf of Mexico. Swimming in the Gulf of America, and for the second time in 3 years, my platinum wedding ring slipped off in the surf and came off. Slipped in the surf and came. That's the second wedding ring I've lost. I'm not sure if I should take this as an omen or what, but there it is. And I'm happy to report that today in the mail, I got my rubber wedding ring from Walmart. I got my rubber wedding ring from Walmart. It's apparently not responsible enough to have a platinum wedding ring anymore.
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13: With another ARN News update, I'm Leah Brandon. The first Atlantic hurricane of the year gaining strength heading towards the coast. We get more from Mark Mayfield.
14: The National Hurricane Center says Isaias is a Category 1 storm at this hour, with maximum wind speeds of 80 miles per hour. Hurricane Hunter aircraft put the storm just over 400 miles south-southwest of the mouth of the Mississippi River. Current projections show Isaias making landfall somewhere between New Orleans and Panama City, likely late Friday or early Saturday. I'm Mark Mayfield.
13: Meanwhile, Governor Kay Ivey's issued a state of emergency for 40 Alabama counties. The state is bracing for the potential impact. The emergency declaration will remain in effect for 7 days unless otherwise extended. The governor urging all Alabamians to monitor reliable information as the conditions develop. I'm Leah Brandon.
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18: 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The Dow Industrial Average up 52 points, ending the day at 51,232. NASDAQ lost 345 points. The S&P 500 fell by 36. Earnings and revenue for PepsiCo beat Wall Street views last quarter. Per share profit was $2.34, with revenue of $25.27 billion. The soda and snacks giant tagged the growth to its international business. North American sales continue to lag. Pepsi also lowered its full-year earnings forecast, and shares of PepsiCo were up 3.75% today. Lululemon is making more changes at the top. Former Nike exec and Athleta CEO Maggie Gauger will take over as chief product officer, and Joseph Godsey will become chief operating officer. It continues the transition by new CEO Heidi O'Neill to have the athleisure company rebound. Lululemon shares are up 1% today. And that is Your Money Now.
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0: Now, as I mentioned, across the country yesterday on the third anniversary of the slaughter, the massacre of October 7th, 3 years ago, Democrats and like-minded jihadis gathered from Los Angeles to New York City in support of Hamas because there is a global war happening right in front of our noses. I guess under our noses, right before our very eyes. And in New York City, where Zohran Kwame Mamdani is the Democrat mayor, and he's a savage. He's a supporter of Hamas and terrorists, and he makes excuses for them, and he deflects for them. And he's one of the bad guys on planet Earth. And the Democrat Party wholeheartedly voted for him. They got Jews all over New York to vote for Zohran Kwame Mamdani. And he would exterminate them like the Socialist Workers' Party of the 1940s in Germany, you know. And let's go to soundbite number one. This is what was going on in New York City yesterday. And they're literally chanting in favor of Hamas, their support of Hamas, an obvious, identified radical Islamic jihadi terrorist organization that carried out the massacre of 1,200 people at the concert in Israel 3 years ago on October 7th. And the Democrat Party is out there condemning Israel and accusing Israel of committing genocide because they don't know what words mean. They're very, very low IQ, corrupt, bloodthirsty, racist people. They're Democrats, the party of the Confederate States of America and Jefferson Davis and Nathan Bedford Forrest and George Wallace and the list goes on. Barack Obama, you know, Orville Faubus standing in the schoolhouse door at Central High. And here are the Democrats yesterday in New York City with their jihadi allies. You know, we're going to have to bring in helicopter gunships and AC-130 gunships to these events one of these days. They've turned us into we're becoming indistinguishable from a third world hellhole where you've got medievalist radical Islamic armies in the streets. You see it in Paris. You see it in other parts of Europe. And parts of Europe, I want to get to Marco Rubio, too, who's talking about Western civilization being overrun and the left-wing cowards that are not only allowing it to happen, but inciting it and fanning the flames and accelerating the death of Western civilization. And also New York City, yesterday, it's the third anniversary, and there are mobs of people in the street who are a danger to civilization itself, chanting long live Hamas, and it gets better. Here's more. I don't know why. The first thing I think is the sound of a 20-millimeter chain gun under an attack helicopter, because this is war against the United States. This is war against civilization. There's soft jihad, and there's blood-drenched jihad. And I know, Michael, you played this before, but here's what we have the Democrats doing in New York City on the third anniversary of the slaughter of October 7th.
1: Intifada! Mobilize the Intifada!
0: Long live!
1: Intifada! Intifada!
0: This is all about Barack Obama's fundamental transformation of America that the left has been thirsting to do for so long, to destroy the United States of America, make it unrecognizable as the big dog in Western civilization, and that means in civilization on Earth. Civilization is very much under attack. And Marco Rubio talked about it yesterday. So, yeah, Allahu Akbar and long live Hamas and Intifada, globalize the Intifada. That means global war by Muslim terrorists and armies who will all have to be mowed down by a vastly superior culture in every possible and imaginable way, technologically, industrially, economically, morally, ethically. Although the Democrats do harvest organs from 1.1 million babies a year, Isn't that amazing? And then while this rally for Hamas was going on in New York City, the Democrat mayor, Muslim terrorist-loving mayor, Zohran Kwame Mamdani, he showed up at the event, and they all voted for him, of course. And here they are. We had to bleep it because when Zohran Mamdani arrived, the Democrat mayor of New York, they cursed him out and called him all kinds of terrible names. We left out the only the dirtiest of words. What are you going to do to stop the genocide of Palestinians? The Palestinians are the genocidal murderers. He's got a phalanx of NYPD surrounding him. Yeah, you opportunist piece of garbage. Was that we had to bleep out garbage there? And beep you, and you're supporting the you piece of butt, you effing your butt, and you're supporting the genocide of the Palestinian people. There are more Palestinians, so-called. There are more Arabs living in Gaza today than there were before October 7th. A very, very ineffective genocide. It's the first time in history that the Jewish people have been so ineffective at carrying out anything. Just extraordinary. That's because it's not true. It's a big lie. You can't hide. We charge you with genocide. They love rhyming things, don't they? That's that rhyming thing. They should probably get a Nobel Peace Prize for that rhyme. Amazing. And Mamdani is there, and apparently his own people don't like him so much.
2: Mamdani, you can't hide. We charge you with genocide.
0: You notice they all have bullhorns, all these miscreants. They all have, wait, do you have a bullhorn, Michael? I don't own a bullhorn. Maybe I should get a bullhorn. Just amazing. Maybe a bulletproof vest and a helmet might be more appropriate because the Democrat Party and political Islam are driving the world to, I don't know if it's World War III. It's World War IV or World War V probably, but there it is. And then Mamdani is there, and the libs, they love chanting and rhyming, don't they? So nobody even knows what they're saying. Slash off your head, all right, or something. And people pounding metal rods together just to make noise and all this crazy stuff. Just amazing. You may recall that immediately 3 years ago, immediately after the slaughter of October 7th, Zohran Mamdani, before he was mayor of New York 3 years ago, he's got a bullhorn too. And the Democrat Senator Kirsten Gillibrand was there as well. And it really is just these people, I've been saying for years, they take all the great comedy of years ago from Monty Python and from Mel Brooks, and they've turned it into regular American life and American policy. Here's Mamdani shortly at 3 years ago, immediately after the massacre, the slaughter, largest massacre of Jews since World War II ended, since the Holocaust ended, and the largest slaughter of Americans since September 11th, 2001, when you may recall Muslim terrorists attacked the United States. And, 46 Americans killed and 12 taken hostage. And Zohran Mamdani is on the side of the wrong people. Here he is back then.
3: Do not bear witness. Take action.
4: Take action.
3: Take action.
0: Take action. Do not bear witness.
5: Senator Gillibrand,
3: you are
5: complicit
3: in the genocide.
0: Honestly, is that that's just like Monty Python, isn't it, with this call and response thing? And you are all idiots. Repeat after me. And New York City yesterday, just extraordinary. These people, they're dastardly people, and they make a mockery of civilization itself. Just amazing. and he's out there with the bullhorn. Mamdani, again, October 7th of 2023, 3 years ago today. He's no friend of civilization.
3: Senator Gillibrand!
5: Senator Gillibrand!
3: Not in!
5: Not in!
3: Our name!
5: Our name!
3: Not on!
5: Not on!
3: Our time!
5: Our time!
3: Senator Gillibrand!
5: Senator Gillibrand!
3: We will!
5: Not stop!
3: Until!
5: Until!
3: You fall!
0: Only two syllables at a time.
5: Cease fire!
3: Let's go!
0: He and he's the mayor of New York City because of the Democrat Party. And our culture is having war waged against us. And the Democrat Party is entirely in bed with the jihad, the global jihad against America, the United States, the great Satan, as the DNC and the Islamic Revolutionary Guard Corps refer to us. Just amazing and appalling stuff. Man, oh man. Let's go to the telephones, Michael. Let's go. And this is going on in L.A. This is going on across the country. And the Democrat Party, the filthy, they disgust me more with each passing day. And if you vote for Democrats, you're voting for terror. You're voting for gang violence. You're voting for murder. You're voting to destroy Western civilization. You're voting for Hamas and jihad. You're a terrorist simp, just like your father was a commie simp. And you people need to remove your heads from your dark and remote locations. All right, let's go to the because civilization is on there. And one of these days, civilization may wake up. And when civilization wakes up, that won't be a good day for you people. Let's go to Howard calling from Manassas, Virginia. Howard, you're on the Chris Plant Show.
6: Hey, Chris, good morning. Thanks again. Look, I'm a Christian. There's thousands, millions of us Christians. When is the last time you heard any of us Christians yelling, Jesus is Lord, as we tried to take down a plane or fly a plane into a building or shoot up a mall or throw homosexuals off of buildings? We don't do that. You know, the closest we come, which isn't even close, the exact opposite. The only thing, and I'm being serious, I can't even think of anything. We peacefully protest sometimes in front of abortion clinics, and we march on D.C. peacefully because we are not crazy radicals. I don't even know when they say 3 to 5% of Muslims are radicals. That's a large amount. Are there 3 or 1% of Christians that are so-called radicals? And if they are, what are they doing? The Democrats are just absolute crazy. This is such a no-brainer position. To me, it's just like how wrong they are about allowing boys and girls sports and in their locker rooms and whatever. Why do we even have to talk about it? Or the other one, like, why do we even have to talk about allowing a child who can't vote or buy alcohol to make a decision to cut off his body parts and then later come back and sue you, which they should, for letting this misguided child make a decision like that? This is a no-brainer. Where are the Democrats? And I know there are so many decent Democrat people, but they don't speak up. It's truly unbelievable.
0: Well, I think it's time, and I've been talking about this, I'm going to talk about it more. It's time the Democrat Party be dissolved, I think. It is, it's not even a legitimate American political party anymore. With the Democratic Socialists of America and out there chanting for Hamas and globalize the Intifada, the anti-Semitism, the racism, the anti-Americanism, the anti-capitalism, and from the mayor of New York on down, they endorse Hamas's massacre of Jews and non-Jews. It wasn't, you know, an exclusively Jewish concert there. They just slaughtered everyone. Thousands of jihadis rushed in with rifles and swords and bayonets and butchered and slaughtered and mutilated. And you're right, and the Democrats, you know, listen, Howard, we used to ridicule in the United States child genital mutilation in places like Ouagadougou, and we would shake our heads and say, well, thank God we don't have a culture like that. And now they're bringing, first of all, the Islamic practices of honor killing, slaughtering daughters, and, you know, because they've disgraced the family by going on a date or something. And we've seen plenty of those in the United States. They don't get a lot of coverage because the filthy, corrupt news media is too politically correct. But just amazing stuff. The you know, child genital mutilation, this whole they call it trans, which doesn't mean anything. That TRANS is a prefix that applies to dozens of words, and they've said, oh, we're going to call child genital mutilation trans, and then we're going to accuse you of being transphobic and being Islamophobic if you're concerned about the jihad and the beheadings and the rapes and the tunnels and the planes crashing and everything else, then you somehow have an irrational fear of Islam. Nothing could be more ridiculous. And Howard, okay. I don't know, are you transphobic, Howard? Are you Islamophobic, Howard?
6: No, sir. And honestly, seriously, Chris, the other big, big side of the problem is that way too many people on our side do not speak out because they're afraid of being labeled all the stuff you just said. And they have to get more bold and strong. We have the truth. And honestly, I'm speaking to the Christians again. We have the truth. And by sharing the truth peacefully, we're doing all of them a favor.
0: Right.
6: And I do appreciate you, Chris. You're good dude, and I thank you for giving me a voice.
0: Yeah, man, that's why we're here. Thank you, Howard. That's I'm in favor of civilization. I'm in favor of saving civilization. I've got some of Marco Rubio's speech coming up from the Acropolis in the background in Athens, Greece yesterday. It was good stuff, one of my favorite places, Athens, Greece. And I've got a bunch of that coming up because he had a powerhouse of a speech yesterday, Marco Rubio did.
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17: 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You play for UConn. Nah. It's sad. 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
0: Hey now. All right. A lot more jihad and madness to get to the Democrat Party. Let's go back to the telephones. Let's go to Alan calling from Chicago, Illinois, where we are broadcast on the great WLS. Alan, you're on the Chris Plant Show.
18: Good morning, Chris. My lady friend was in Europe in 07. She held up a copy of the London Times that said, the end of Europe as we knew it. There's a headline in the Chicago newspaper, Republicans are fanning baseless fears about American Muslims. Last weekend in Bridgeview on the southwest side of Chicago, there was a celebration of Palestine. The village is actually named a part of the town Little Palestine. Now, that's also where, if you might remember, a businessman local to that area was indicted for aiding and abetting Al-Qaeda a number of years ago. After the attack on Israel, youths in their automobiles drove all around in circles, waving flags, screaming and with joy after the murder of Jews in Israel. Americans have got to understand that they're not becoming acculturated. They're living separately in their own little ghetto. And that will not change because their belief system is very hardened. I spoke to an Orthodox rabbi quite a number of years ago on the northwest side of Chicago in Rogers Park. He said, Americans don't understand the Middle Eastern mind. And I think we have got to begin to take a good look at that. And when you look at the statistics, non-citizens from the Middle East are almost twice as likely to be on American welfare benefits than Americans. Mm-hmm. Think about this. Milton Friedman warned us, you can't have a welfare state and an open border. Thank you, Mr. Biden.
0: Right. Yeah, that's right. Yeah, and even the Democrats used to admit that. But, membership of the Democrat Party has become a mental illness. It really has. And they're driving the country to a very bad place. Globalize the Intifada, and they love Hamas, the Democrat. This is liberalism today, the left.
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19: With SRN News, I'm John Scott. President Trump is back on the road again, visiting Alaska next week to campaign for Republican candidates ahead of the midterm elections. The president will hold a rally Tuesday that aims to boost Republican Senator Dan Sullivan and Congressman Nick Begich. A serial killer may be behind a string of recent deaths in Lansing, Michigan. Police Chief Robert Backus gave details on 5 deaths in Michigan's capital city at a news conference. He says they're investigating the cases actively, and he said police are looking for trends and patterns. Reports of a second employee dying at the Irkutsk Research Anti-Plague Institute of Siberia are being denied now by Russia. The country's health watchdog says most media reports have been based on false information. This is SRN News.
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22: If you're the parent of a college-age kid, do you track their location on your phone? If the answer is yes, you should know that you're not alone. New poll out of the University of Michigan C.S. Mott Children's Hospital found more than half of parents admit to keeping tabs on their 18 to 25-year-olds, at least now and then. Mostly, they say, for peace of mind.

0: So the expert advice for you is this. If you do track, talk about it, be transparent about it, and set it up as a two-way check-in, not just surveillance. I'm Dr. Sanjay Gupta, helping you live a better life.
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0: When asked on Monday what the U.S. will do about the pneumonic plague in Russia, President Trump said that his administration just heard about it and is, quote, looking at it very strongly, which is my favorite stupid thing he says. What does that mean, looking at it strongly? Just say you're looking at it. The only person in your administration looking at a thing strongly is Kash Patel.
1: That doesn't even make sense. Why is Kash Patel the only one looking at things strongly? Because he's got white. Is that what he's doing? Attacking him for a physical characteristic? Is that it? The late night TV ain't what it used to be. They love racism and terrorism. They're Democrats. They love the jihad. The Democrats have Mahmoud Abdul just crazy. They got these people. You got Zohran Mamdani in New York. He's the mayor of New York. He's attacking Israel on the third anniversary of the massacre of October 7th, 2023.

0: More than 1,200 people slaughtered, 251 taken hostage, tortured, and murdered. Also, you see today that there are Democrats that are attacking. They left, all they do is attack people. They're attacking Benjamin Netanyahu, lefties at CNN. CNN attacking Benjamin Netanyahu for the third anniversary of the slaughter, the largest slaughter of Jews since the Holocaust ended in 1945. The largest slaughter of Americans, 46 Americans that day, and 12 more taken hostage since September 11th of 2001. And the Democrats, they just want to be killed. I really think that their desire to live is not significant. So here's the people at CNN, and their boy Jamie Dimon, and a woman named Tal Shalev. They both sound Jewish. But they could be self-loathing Democrat Jews, probably New Yorkers. So here is the headline: captured alive but killed in captivity. The 40 hostages who never made it back home alive, and why? You'll never guess. They're going to blame Benjamin Netanyahu for it because that's what they do. Just amazing stuff. A strike plan for hitting a vast underground complex in Gaza, paid for by us. Southern city of Rafah, real nice place. Everybody's trying to get beach property there. Comprised of dozens of rooms and a network of interconnecting tunnels. They're pretty crafty when it comes to hostages and murder. Instead of a dozen bombs, the Israeli military had decided to drop just two munitions, which aimed at a single room. The objective, killing Mohammed Shabana. I think there's a song about him. The commander of Hamas's Rafah Brigade. Well, sure, he's in Rafah. Where else would he be the chairman of the brigade? So here's the thing. The Democrats, these clowns, probably both Jewish, at CNN, blaming Benjamin Netanyahu for the hostages that were taken, and they attack Netanyahu, saying that he said they got all hostages out. And they're saying, oh, yeah, you did not. They murdered 40 of them, the terrorists did, right? And so you didn't get all the hostages out because the terrorists murdered them. Well, he got all the living hostages out alive. And the murdered hostages, tortured and murdered hostages, he got out dead. He got the dead bodies of the hostages out. But CNN hired a couple of traitorous, treasonous, treacherous Democrats to attack Benjamin Netanyahu. Say, oh, you said, they think they're fact-checking him or something. You said you got all the hostages out. What about the 40 that were dead? And that's literally what they're attacking him for at CNN. Say again. Oh, no kidding. Okay, so this guy, this CNN guy, this treacherous, treasonous, treacherous, fraud, fake journalist on CNN, named Dimon. He was on television, Jeremy Dimon. He went on CNN to say, yeah, so Netanyahu said he got all the hostages out, but the good people of Hamas tortured and murdered so many of them. They tortured them to death. So how did Netanyahu get them out? And this is what CNN is reporting.
1: The Hamas-led October 7th attack was the deadliest day in Israel's history, with more than 1,200 killed. And by the end of the day, 251 people were hostages in Gaza. It took more than 2 years before they were all released, most in ceasefire deals. Israel's prime minister, who is facing elections this month, has repeatedly taken credit for that outcome.
2: We bought back every last one of them.
1: But his statements don't account for this brutal reality. Of the hostages who were taken into Gaza alive, 1 in 5 died or were killed in captivity.
0: Murdered. Murdered, you see. That does see what he said. We got every one of them out. He should have specified, for the benefit of Democrats who love the Intifada, that he got the living hostages out alive, and then he got the bodies of the tortured, murdered hostages out when they're dead bodies, because he's not God, he can't reanimate them. But on CNN, he's being attacked because the terrorists murdered hostages, and though he got their bodies back, he didn't get them out alive. And that's what they're attacking him for on CNN. Is there any more of that, idiot, Michael? Yeah, okay. That's your Democrat Party. That's journalism in America today as well. Just extraordinary people, these people. Where do we find such men, and what can we do about them? Extraordinary. Now, there's a channel called News Nation, soundbite number 9, Michael. And News Nation, they've got a reporter named Leland Vittert, who used to be on the Fox News channel. And I think I met him a time or two in the Washington Bureau. Perfectly nice guy. News Nation reporter Leland Vittert was interviewing Abdul Rahman Mohammed Al-Sayed, running for the Senate as a Democrat. Said, well, who's worse, the Jews or Iran, the Islamic Revolution, the Islamic Revolutionary Guard Corps, or Israel and Netanyahu? And Leland Vittert asked Abdul Al-Sayed, the Democrat candidate for the Senate in Michigan, said, who's worse? And it sounded like this.
3: One of your supporters we interviewed seemed to think that Iran was a bigger threat. Israel, you seemed to think Israel was a bigger threat than Iran to the United States. Do you agree?
4: Well, look, at the end of the day, our job is to address our issues diplomatically.
0: Yes or no?
4: But, you know, right now, we are in the war in Iran in part because of the advocacy of the Israeli prime minister.
0: There's kill the Jews.
4: There's no disagreement on that. He came to the Situation Room.
0: There's no disagreement
4: and advocated
0: on
4: for
0: that.
4: The war. And we're now paying, what, $1,600 for it? Our gas, our groceries are unaffordable.
0: $1,600
4: for gas?
0: That's on
4: top of the
0: gas.
4: Billions in tax dollars that we spend sending our money over there.
0: He is an advocate for Iran's nuclear weapons program and their ballistic missile program, just as Barack Hussein Obama has been and presumably continues to be, and John Boltneck Carey, who was the shepherd while flying around in his wife's private Gulfstream jet. He was the shepherd of this joint comprehensive plan of action, which allowed Iran to continue to spin centrifuges, allowed Iran to continue to develop nuclear weapons and rich uranium deep underground. Just amazing stuff. And the question was a perfectly good question. I think I would have pursued him a bit more, but it went out a little bit. Leland Vittert. So one of your supporters said Israel's a bigger threat than Iran. And he said, well, Israel did get us into this war. You mean after being bombed and attacked and raped and kidnapped and tortured and murdered by Iran for years and years and years, and saw them getting nuclear weapons weeks away from effective nuclear weapons. And John Kerry, I think, helped them with wrenches and screwdrivers build their ballistic missile program. And Abdul Rahman Mohammed Al-Sayed continued.
4: Now, how we think about a threat? That's,
3: I mean, you're
4: going to
3: be a senator. What do you view as the biggest threat?
4: I've been more than extremely clear about this.
0: I don't want
4: our tax dollars being used to subsidize war abroad. I don't want our tax dollars being used to fund unconditionally foreign
0: just
4: militaries.
0: War at home.
4: I think it's important that we be the first among equals to enforce international law against any and every country that breaks it. So this sort of like hypothetical, who's a bigger
0: that's
4: threat?
0: That's what we're doing.
4: Dumb question. I'm sorry.
0: Rectal aperture. That's Abdul Rahman Mohammed Al-Sayed. And he is a terrorist sympathizer. He's a radical Islamic jihadi advocate. He is. I'm still working on the specific language on this because he's a supporter. You know, he used to be a commie simp. These people are Islamist simps. They're sympathetic to the cause. And Abdul Rahman Mohammed Al-Sayed. If you vote for him, honestly, I don't think I want you at my dinner table. I really don't. You people are very, very unwell. Abdul Rahman Mohammed Al-Sayed, and he's running for Senate in the United States of America. He blames the Jews because he's a Jew-hating racist. He's a genocidal anti-Semite. And they all accuse Israel of being genocidal. Oh, they got us into this war. Iran has been waging war against us and Western civilization since November 4th, 1979, when they overran our embassy in Tehran and took hostages. Remember that? It's a terrorist death cult. And the Democrat Party, they, you know, slaughter 1.1 million babies a year in the United States and harvest their organs. Something of a death cult, too. CNN had a Democrat named Ron Brownstein on. And he, as pretends to be a journalist, he's nothing more than a Democrat. And he said, "Oh well, I was in Michigan, and racist. Then everything's about race." Listen to the Democrat fake journalist Ron Brownstein.
5: I was in Michigan the weekend before the primary, and I was in a black church in Detroit where they were having a meeting
0: church.
5: At the statewide Al Sharpton's National Action Network. And the minister excoriated El Sayed, said he was more concerned about Gaza than about Detroit, but also made a point that it raises us beyond an individual candidate. He talked basically about the way Arab American shopkeepers treat black patrons.
0: Right. The way what that is the most racist thing I've ever heard. You racist, Ron Brownstein. You, I'm sorry. They the pastor is talking about how the Arabs, the Middle Easterners, the Muslims treat their black customers, and they don't treat them well. They treat them shabbily. You you can't have that. That's not good, is it? Just amazing. Now let's go on, because there was another arrest yesterday. And in Minnesota, because the jihad is alive and well in Minnesota, isn't it? It's everywhere you look in Minnesota. And you got Somali gangs from Somalia. And at this point, some of them were even born in the United States, but raised by medievalist, troglodyte, primitive Somalis who come from a culture that knows nothing of Mozart and space travel, but knows a lot about torture and beheadings. Remarkable stuff. And now they're part of our culture because the Democrat Party thought it would be neat to tell their friends at their orgies or whatever, yeah, we're bringing terrorists into the country all over the place. And I've got a, well, I'm not sure if I should jump into it right now because I want to get to this, this NBC Minneapolis news story. Talking about the Somali gangs, plural. Let's jump in, Michael. The soundbite number 12. NBC, the NBC local station in Minneapolis, Minnesota, they have an anchor woman named Jana Shortle.
6: So we have spent a lot of time lately talking about gun violence across the Twin Cities, and police are now saying the handful that have happened in the West Metro have some connections.
0: Just
6: I'm talking
0: handful.
6: About the shooting on the basketball courts at Our Lady of Grace in Edina and the shooting at the Eden Prairie football game, and a couple more shootings in Eden Prairie and Bloomington.
0: Minnesota.
6: Some of these, police say, are the work of gangs, and the members of those gangs, they say, are Somali American teens and young
0: me.
6: Adults.
0: I'm not.
6: But when some
0: it.
6: People just say Somali gangs, that leaves a mark on hundreds of thousands of Somali people who have nothing to do with gangs or these shootings.
0: Right. Yeah, sure. Nothing to do with it. The Democrats have imported this. And now this woman is a Democrat, the NBC local news anchor. And how dare you say Somali gangs when you know that not every Somali is a gang member. Just extraordinary. Well, we've got more on that. I want to get more on that. We're going to take a break here and got more on that NBC news story out of Minneapolis, Minnesota. Coming up and more, because the rising tide of radical Islam is now here at home, thanks to the filthy Democrat Party, which loves murder and terror. They've given us every terrorist group the United States has ever known. 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You've got nothing to lose. Ba-da-ba-da-da-ba. Yeah, CNN attacking Benjamin Netanyahu, saying they brought back every last hostage. And they went on to say, oh, yeah, well, a lot of them had already been murdered, and you only brought home their bodies. And they're disputing, they're taking issue with Netanyahu, not with the terrorists that kidnapped, tortured, and murdered the people whose bodies were returned. Honestly, it's low IQ theater every day with the Democrats and the media, but I repeat myself.
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0: I want to get back to this NBC News thing, but before we get back to NBC News in Minneapolis, and don't call them Somali gangs just because they're Somali gangs. That's the news media. They're terrorists, and they're Arab Islamic supremacists, I think. But a Hillary Clinton soundbite popped up in front of me today. And it's kind of bizarre that this popped up in front of me this morning because today, you know what today is, everybody? Do you know what today is? It's International Lesbian Day. October 8th is International Lesbian Day. I'm thinking Pornhub must go crazy today. It you probably can't get in. Don't even try. But here's, I ran out the clock. I've got a Hillary Clinton soundbite that I want to share with you about illegal aliens in the United States. You'll never believe what the fascist, racist Hillary Clinton said about illegal aliens being, you know, the criminals committing crimes all over the place in the United States. I've got that soundbite coming up. And I was in honor of International Lesbian Day. And more madness, plenty of it.
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21: With another ARN News update, I'm Leah Brandon. The first Atlantic hurricane of the year gaining strength heading towards the coast. We get more from Mark Mayfield.
22: The National Hurricane Center says Isaias is a Category 1 storm at this hour, with maximum wind speeds of 80 miles per hour. Hurricane Hunter aircraft put the storm just over 400 miles south-southwest of the mouth of the Mississippi River. Current projections show Isaias making landfall somewhere between New Orleans and Panama City, likely late Friday or early Saturday. I'm Mark Mayfield.
21: Meanwhile, Governor Kay Ivey's issued a state of emergency for 40 Alabama counties. The state is bracing for the potential impact. The emergency declaration will remain in effect for 7 days unless otherwise extended. The governor urging all Alabamians to monitor reliable information as the conditions develop. I'm Leah Brandon.
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26: I'm Dan Loney with Your Money Now. The markets finished the day mixed, with AI stocks and oil prices having an impact.
1: The Dow Industrial Average up 52 points, ending the day at 51,232. NASDAQ lost 345 points. The S&P 500 fell by 36. Earnings and revenue for PepsiCo beat Wall Street views last quarter. Per share profit was $2.34, with revenue of $25.27 billion. The soda and snacks giant tagged the growth to its international business. North American sales continue to lag. Pepsi also lowered its full-year earnings forecast, and shares of PepsiCo were up 3.75% today. Lululemon is making more changes at the top. Former Nike exec and Athleta CEO Maggie Gauger will take over as chief product officer, and Joseph Godsey will become chief operating officer. It continues the transition by new CEO Heidi O'Neill to have the athleisure company rebound. Lululemon shares are up 1% today. And that is your Money Now.
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0: Hey, it's Chris Plant on WTLS, Score 94, and Fun 101. Morrison and the Doors. Let's go again. International Lesbian Day, which everyone loves because everybody loves lesbians. Certainly the internet does. I've been made aware of that. But Hillary Clinton was actually asked about this since she brought it up. Hillary Clinton was asked about this way back in 2019. She was on the Howard Stern's podcast, and Howard Stern asked her, hey, you ever, you surround yourself with and you got your star, I don't want to name names, but, Janet Reno and a whole lot of people around her. And you ever do that, Hillary? Howard Stern asked her.
27: Well, contrary to what you may hear, I actually like men.
28: Oh, right. Yeah.
27: That's the other thing.
28: Raise your right hand. Yeah. You've never had a lesbian affair.
27: Never even been tempted. Thank you very much.
0: Unbelievable. But you're right, it is unbelievable. Nobody believes it. That's what the word unbelievable means. That's extraordinary. And then Hillary Clinton, in 2008, I think that Barack Hussein Obama was coming in to take over the Democrat Party and start advancing the fundamental transformation of America into Somalia. He wants us to be more like Somalia. And Hillary Clinton in 2008, I think she was running for president, and she was taking a real hard racist line against those criminals who were illegal aliens and committing all kinds of crimes, Hillary Clinton in 2008.
7: So I think we got to have tough conditions. Tell people to come out of the shadows. If they've committed a crime, deport them. No questions asked. They're gone.
0: Right, right. If they, no questions asked. Smattering of applause.
7: If they've been working and are law-abiding, we should say, here are the conditions for you staying. You have to pay a stiff fine because you came here illegally. You have to pay back taxes. And you have to try to learn English. And you have to wait in line.
0: You have to try. Woo! People, the Democrats are all such racists. You hear that, racist Democrat Party in 2008? And a criminal, that's it. You're deported. That's it sounds like a Republican script. And now, if you ask her, she'll say, I want Trendaragua to live under my bed. I want MS-13 on my roof. I want to turn your children over to, it's just extraordinary what these people do. But again, today, a lot of celebration, I would think, in line for today. International Lesbian Day, held on October 8th, is a day of celebrating lesbians. Sure, I thought every day was. Along with their culture, history, and diversity. They love words like diversity. I don't think they know what those words mean. All right, let's go back to the terrorists that the Democrats love so much. They love radical Islam. They love Al-Qaeda. They love everything bad. They're the bad guys. And I was starting to play for you a story out of Minneapolis, Minnesota, where Somali gangs have taken over. And the NBC Minneapolis anchorwoman, Jana Shortle, was lecturing us about, well, sure, there have been a lot of shootings, and only a handful of them are connected to Somali gangs, plural, in Minnesota. Multiple Somali gangs out of Somalia who dress in all black and cover their faces and bring pistols and rifles and shoot the place up. It's like Mogadishu. It's the Moog. It's Minneapolis. And they've taken Mary Tyler Moore Show's hometown and turned it into an offshoot of Mogadishu, because they have contempt for civilization itself and for the U.S. and the U.S. flag. NBC News in Minneapolis continued.
8: Monday night, people packed Edina City Hall for a conversation on gun violence.
9: As a community, we don't condone violence.
0: Well, that's good.
9: But every time we hear that Somali gangs.
0: Uh-huh.
9: Gangs are gangs.
0: He's a Somali.
9: Please, let's not mention the Somali name every time something happens. This
0: Let's
9: violence
0: not
9: is not
0: this.
9: Unique. And every day we don't hear the ethnicities of other communities.
0: No, that's a lie. The left calls everybody white supremacists if they get a turkey sandwich with mayonnaise. So you're a ridiculous person. And they're anti-white. And this is a Somali, an activist of some kind. His name is Abdirahman Abdi. Abdirahman Abdi. And his first name begins A-B-D-I, and his last name is A-B-D-I. So he's Abdirahman Abdi. And he said, let's not call them Somali gangs. Just because they're Somali gangs, we can't call them. Yeah, it's racist to label Somali gangs as Somali just because they're Somali and they're gangs, right? Just amazing stuff. NBC News in Minnesota and said, and listen to this. We're talking about, and they love this word community. The police chief there is Booker T. Hodges. Booker T. Hodges. He is a POOC, a police officer of color. And he's a black guy, and he's named for Booker T. Washington, presumably. He's Booker T. Hodges, and he's the police chief there in Minnesota. And they're being overrun and shot up by Somali gangs who are from Somalia, and they're gangs. And we should call them Somali Muslim gangs, because that would be more accurate. And it's the third worlding of Minnesota, of all places. Definitely send the Somalis to the coldest state in the contiguous 48. Amazing. NBC News saying this.
10: Just being honest doesn't mean we're targeting or stereotyping a community, right? We need this to stop.
8: But that hasn't stopped some from stereotyping.
11: It's 2026. We should not be painting groups of people with the actions of some folk.
0: Yeah. Yeah, like the Italian mafia and, Irish drunks. There are Somali gangs from Somalia, and there are Somali families, and they're from Somali neighborhood, and their gangs are a transplant from a third world filth hole. I I had to stop myself there just a little bit. And the Democrats have imported them and said this will make us culturally diverse. And there will be kids hanging from telephone poles upside down in a couple of years. And they'll say, well, you know, look, it's cultural diversity. Like with the Muslim gangs, the Pakistani men and Muslim men in England that formed the rape gangs and were torturing and raping young girls 13 years old all over the place because that's what the Pakistani Muslim man tradition calls for. And it's happening all over England. And the Democrats here in the United States, well, no, well, don't say they're Pakistani. This happens all the time. I think in Democrat households it probably does to everybody. Remarkable stuff. So Booker T. Hodges and the reporter there, we don't want to be stereotyping. Come on, you can't be stereotyping people just because Somali gangs are committing gangland crimes. You know, like we never indicted the Italian people for the mafia, anything like that. The NBC News report in Minnesota.
12: It's always been about prevention, intervention, and suppression. We need to arrest a big chunk of these kids and send a message to the groups as a whole that we're not going to tolerate this type of shooting and violence. We have
0: really?
12: The opportunity to fix it. We have the resources to fix it. And it's early on in the gang evolution of Somali gang crime. Once they evolve into drugs, we're in trouble.
0: Don't call it Somali gang crime. That is Minnesota Sheriff Bob Fletcher on the local NBC News report. And he said, you know, these gangs, just don't say Somali because that's racist, you racist. And then they gun down people at your kid's high school football game at homecoming. So they have to cancel the homecoming dance. And they evacuated the homecoming game and because more than 100 rounds were fired by Somali gang members dressed all in black. Covering their, the Democrats don't mind if the terrorists from Somalia cover their faces and shoot up high school football games in Minnesota, of all places. And apparently they shot two people, according to some reports, one person, according to some reports. Multiple reports say they were targeting a couple of black guys, American black guys, and shot them. So it's Somalia comes to Minnesota, black guy down. You know, we had Black Hawk down in Mogadishu Mile. Now in Minnesota, Minnesota-dishu, we've got Somali gangs shooting the place up and gunning down black high school kids, apparently. And it's black guy down, black guy down. Never going to get out of here. Just amazing. All right. So let's see what we got. Let's go to the next one we have here. A Somali terror in Minnesota. Bloomington, Minnesota Police Chief Booker T. Hodges. He can't believe what he's seeing. The Burlington, Minnesota Police Chief Booker T. and the MGs. Booker T. Hodges.
13: Normally, I'm not at a loss for words, but horrified. I mean, I really think as a society, and I'm going to leave it at this. It's time that we start teaching our young people that this is a great country and we're not perfect, but this type of hatred for this country is something that I just don't understand.
0: Well, who's been teaching that? And I got to say, looking at this guy's face, Booker T. Hodges, the Bloomington, Minnesota police chief, he seemed like a pretty decent guy. He genuinely did. And this is about the Muslim Somali 18-year-old presumable gang member, Somali Muslim gang member, who was arrested because he was planning on committing a massacre. He wanted to kill 30 people to 60 people at the Mall of America, and he wanted to particularly target Asians. He said Chinese and Vietnamese and what Hmong tribesmen living in the United States peacefully. And these terrorists from Somalia formed gangs here in the United States. And the terrorist, 18-year-old terrorist arrested by the FBI yesterday, his father refused to cooperate with the FBI. They are naturalized U.S. citizens from Somalia. They should be stripped of their citizenship, and they should be deported today before the sun goes down. The U.S. attorney there is a guy named Daniel Rosen looking at his working with the FBI, arrested this 18-year-old Somali terrorist who was plotting and planning and working toward a massacre at the Mall of America in the name of Islam, and the U.S. attorney, Daniel Rosen.
14: What today's charges and yesterday's arrest shows is that FBI has a tremendous ability to be monitoring what's happening among radicalized segments of our society. And in fact, in this young man's case, that radicalization progressed to the point where he planned in the most serious of ways to carry out a mass casualty attack.
0: I think he likes Abdul Rahman Mohammed al-Sayed, though. And I think he likes the mayor of New York, too, because the Democrat Party has joined the jihad, and they're not on the side of anything good. They're doing the Satan's Prayer, the Ottumwa, Iowa City Council meeting. The Democrat Party needs to be disbanded and ended. You know, they're now trying to defend Nadal Hassan, former U.S. Army Major Nadal Hassan, who's facing the firing squad to be executed by firing squad on December 3rd. And this is all because, you know, the torture lady killer was supposed to be executed the other day, and now she's fine. Now she feels great. Remarkable stuff. All right, there is so much more. I've only got 3 minutes, so what do I need to do? I need to, let's go to, well, I do want to get to our Secretary of the Department of Homeland Security, Mark Wayne Mullen, who's a good guy. He was on my TV show on Newsmax a couple of times. Real good guy, real nice guy. And he's talking about, you know, Minnesota, the Democrats, what they do. They protect illegal aliens. They're out there rioting in the streets to prevent ICE from arresting illegal alien gang members who are terrorists and murderers, because the Democrats want more terrorism and murder because they're the left. They're not liberals. They're the left. Here's DHS Secretary Mark Wayne Mullen on all this craziness going on in Minnesota.
15: This is what happens, unfortunately, when you have, you know, sanctuary cities and sanctuary states. And you allow radicalization to happen, because when you create sanctuary cities like this, you create a hotbed for this type of activity to go on. You're seeing more and more of these young people that are getting radicalized. In this case, we were aware of him for a little while. There was some concerns that were, I can't get too close to this because it's an ongoing investigation, but we were following this case moving forward.
0: Moving forward, sure, that's right, and I think he's one of the good guys. I do, but we're at war because there are those waging war against us, and the Democrat Party is not on our side. They should be disbanded, and if you vote for them, you should move to Mogadishu, where everything is already just as you'd like it. Marco Rubio, Secretary of State, former U.S. Senator, possible future American president, gave a speech. He's traveling in Europe. And he was in Athens, Greece yesterday with the Acropolis behind him, with the Parthenon and all that good stuff. And it was great. And he's talking about saving civilization. Marco Rubio yesterday.
16: Over time, we in the West came to feel ashamed of the very things that made us exceptional.
0: The left.
16: We felt embarrassed that our achievements set us apart from the rest of the world. Our
0: the left.
16: Prosperity somehow became a source of guilt.
0: Right.
16: We no longer believed we deserved and had earned our greatness. The word nationalism became a dirty word. And so we tore down our monuments. We condemned our own history.
0: The left.
16: And in too many places, we taught our children to be ashamed of the countries they would inherit.
0: Yep, that's an absolute fact. Western civilization is crumbling, and the left has brought out the broad axes to chop it down. Marco Rubio with the Acropolis behind him.
16: In the process, we opened our borders and outsourced our industry and allowed our militaries to wither and to decay. And with every passing year, we seem to outsource more of our sovereignty, transferring our decisions to global bureaucracies far beyond the reach of our control.
0: Yeah, the International Criminal Court and the European Union and European Commission. And Marco Rubio was knocking it out of the park yesterday.
16: Today, we find ourselves at a crossroads, because the next decade and the decisions we make will write the story of the next century. The course we take will determine whether the West maintains its place at the head of the world or resigns itself to a future of atrophy and servitude and decline. We will either choose to act now or lose the choice to act at all.
0: That's a fact, Jack, and I do want to squeeze this last one in. Marco Rubio talking about what the Trump administration is attempting to do in this context.
16: Under President Trump, the United States has made its choice. We choose the unapologetic pursuit of national power, to take back control of our critical supply chains, to reindustrialize our economy, to rebuild our defense, to fight for dominance of the technologies and industries of the future. We choose to reach for new frontiers in advanced manufacturing and superintelligence, in drones, weapons, and warfare, in chips, minerals, cyber, and every other domain of human possibility, to unleash our energy, to rebuild our factories, to return our astronauts to the moon, and launch a new age of exploration in space.
0: Let's save civilization, shall we? There is a war going on today on Earth and in the United States. It's a war against civilization itself. Me, I'm in favor of maintaining civilization. Another story, the Wall Street Journal has rogue pilots are a growing safety threat. Talking about airline pilots after the Fly Dubai flight and then the United Airlines flight here in the United States that I shared with you, where two non-Muslim pilots demanded that they be allowed into the cockpit for the entire flight because they can't trust their co-worker who is a Muslim pilot after the Fly Dubai episode. The world is changing very rapidly. Choose a side. Choose the right side.
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0: Yes. Yeah, Wall Street Journal has a piece today about the emerging terror of having a Muslim man in the cockpit of an airliner because of various incidents, and there have been a number of them over the last 15 years. Muslim man piloting an airliner, and suddenly everybody's killed. It's in the drink and all that. Isn't that amazing? There it is. And Congresswoman Ilhan Omar, I think of her as a terrorist supporter, too, an Islamic Muslim terrorist supporter. She tweeted out today, 9 months ago, ICE agent Jonathan Ross, doxing him, murdered Renee Good. That was not a a murder. In broad daylight, and called her a beeping beep and walked away. Renee's family and our community, she's got a community, have yet to see justice. That means a lynching for this senseless murder. It's unacceptable. We must prosecute ICE. She's pro-terror.
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2: With SRN News, I'm Bob Agnew in Washington. Hurricane Isaias is a Category 2 storm as it heads toward the Gulf Coast. Last check, the National Hurricane Center reported the storm had maximum sustained winds of 105 miles an hour. It's forecast to become a Category 3 storm, then lose some strength before making landfall near the Florida-Alabama border sometime overnight tonight into Saturday morning. Also at SRNnews.com, New York City Mayor Mamdani says he was unable to secure the release of a man shot by federal immigration agents in Upper Manhattan. Mamdani says he spoke with President Trump about the man who was sitting inside a car when he was wounded Thursday afternoon. A 5-year-old child was also inside the vehicle at the time. Secretary of War Pete Hegseth says the execution of Nidal Hassan by firing squad will be live-streamed on December 3rd. This is SRN News.
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5: Thursday night football tonight is an NFC battle between the Cowboys and Buccaneers in Texas. Dallas is 2-2, opening with a stretch of alternating losses and wins, falling to the Giants and Ravens and beating the Commanders and Texans. Here's Cowboys coach Brian Schottenheimer.
6: I mean, you know, that's the nature of the beast. It is the NFL regular season, and this is where you build the calluses, if you will, to go and do the things you have to do in December and January football to go where you want to go.
5: Tampa Bay backup quarterback Jalen Daniels will be making his second start.
7: Some good plays were made. You know, I think that being able to see and watch the film helped me be able to grow in a lot of different ways.
5: The Bucs are 0-4. Game 4 for the Guardians and White Sox in Chicago, with the Pale Hose up 2-1. Major League Baseball proposing a return to a 154-game schedule starting in 2029 and increasing the division series to a best of 7. That's sports. I'm Frank Aaron.
8: I'm Chad.

0: Results of the midterms will likely consume the lame duck session regardless of who wins or loses. Plus, lawmakers must fund the government by mid-December. If either the House or Senate flips, it might be March or April next year, simply because it takes Congress so long to accomplish anything. Jeffrey Hinton is the godfather of AI. He visited Capitol Hill with a stark warning. I asked Hinton how much time lawmakers have to act on AI. A few months? A week? Maybe a year, opined Hinton, but probably not much more than a year. Hinton then described what happened with AI agents going rogue as a, quote, little Chernobyl. With the Speaker's Lobby, Chad Pergram, Fox News.
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2: If you're the parent of a college-age kid, do you track their location on your phone? If the answer is yes, you should know that you're not alone. New poll out of the University of Michigan C.S. Mott Children's Hospital found more than half of parents admit to keeping tabs on their 18 to 25-year-olds, at least now and then. Mostly, they say, for peace of mind. Look, I get it. I'm the dad of three girls. But here's the catch. For about one in four of those parents, watching that little dot on the app actually made them feel more anxious, not less. And knowing where your adult child is not the same thing as keeping them safe. What keeps them safe is having taught them over the years to make good decisions on their own. So the expert advice for you is this. If you do track, talk about it, be transparent about it, and set it up as a two-way check-in, not just surveillance. I'm Dr. Sanjay Gupta, helping you live a better life.
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7: 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John Lennon would have turned 86 years old today. And the modern electric blanket made a seasonally timely debut on store shelves on this day in 1946. 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
0: Getting ready for the weekend and some football. It's Football Friday on the Wake Up Call, brought to you by First Community Bank. Here's Michael Butler and Trey Taylor.

0: Oh, yes. It's Football Friday, but most of it played yesterday. We will recap what happened, and we'll get you ready for the weekend. Of course, college football, too, here on WTLS, presented by First Community Bank. As well as Facebook this morning. Thank you for watching. If you are up with us early, hope you didn't call in. Mail it in today. Maybe not. Well, Isaias, I think that's how they say it, this hurricane, I saw last night was over 100-mile-per-hour winds. It's about to hit the Gulf coast and sweep its way through even our neck of the woods with some heavy winds. Today, we're under a tropical storm warning, and it says until further notice. Here's what it says about the forecast today. Showers likely, mainly this afternoon. Late, 80%. Wind gusts, 30 miles per hour. High today, 77. Tonight, 100%. This is why the games got moved up to last night, obviously. Showers and thunderstorms continue, and wind gusts up to 40 miles per hour. Low tonight will be 61, it says. Rainfall, 1 to 2 inches. Going to get a lot of rain. Tomorrow, showers, possibly thunderstorms early, then showers and, thunderstorms late. Breezy, wind gusts up to 30 miles per hour. High tomorrow, 79. About a half inch of rain is expected tomorrow. It moves out and it stays windy. 25 mile per hour winds tomorrow night and then 20 on Sunday. Temps stay in the upper 70s for highs. Headed into next week, Monday is Columbus Day, a holiday for some. And the temperatures will be in the 80s again. And it looks like in the upper 80s until midweek when it hits 90 degrees is the forecast here. Right now, 64 degrees, the calm before the storm.
1: Absolutely.
0: Good morning, Robert, watching on Facebook. Hello to Ruth Ann. She's doing the same. And BLT. Now, my picks for the high school yesterday, not so good.
1: Yours isn't?
0: No. There was a lot of surprises last night, I have to say. I don't think, we anticipated some of these. But we'll talk about that. Big win for Tallahassee, of course. 46-9 over Beauregard with a running clock in the fourth quarter. It's nice to have a game that worked out in our favor that way, winning their second game of the year, their first region game. And we really dominated the matchup. So congrats to the Tigers. We'll talk more about that as we go through the show. And today at lunch, we'll be at Louis, live at Louis for River Region Sports. I know Graham is out today. They're doing a game today for Alabama State. If you didn't know, he does play-by-play for them. And they're starting at 11. They moved it up to accommodate that. So he'll be out today, but will the show go on? Of course it will go on. The show will go on. We'll be there. Come and see us at Louis. I know you'll be there. And we'll be doing River Region Sports from 12 till 2. And I'm going to do something tonight. I thought I probably should have done this last week, but I especially want to do it now after a win. We got the Friday night window open, so we'll run last night's game tonight. Might confuse some people out there that didn't catch it, but we always replay the games anyway. So we'll check that out and log that on at about 6 or so tonight. So check it out here on WTLS.
1: Well, I'm going to tell everybody just cause it's at 35 mile per hour winds, y'all need to go get some batteries and all your stuff.
0: Oh yeah, you better
1: get you some radios and whatnot. I've gone out and bought those radios that don't need batteries.
0: Yeah,
1: you wind them up, stuff like that, and I can listen to the game tonight.
0: Yeah. Winds, you know, you think there's got to be a thunderstorm. No, the winds a lot of times are problems with power lines and stuff.
1: Yeah, it's those old dead trees that's laying, you know, back off the right of way that fall, and you know, and most of the time the direction that this wind is going to be coming, it's going to be headed northwest because it's spinning. Yeah. It's spinning,
0: right?
1: And it's got some speed on it, so we'll see. But like I said, just prepare for it. I mean, you know, I went yesterday and I started preparing just in case.
0: I think that's a wise move.
1: I bought a loaf of bread.
0: Everybody does.
1: Sabinas.
0: Bread and milk. Well, you know, yeah, I hope you don't have the power go down because you got all this stuff.
1: Yeah, I got to laugh like yesterday that. Of the lady that works for me in there. My mama said, she said, you better start preparing. You better go get you some Vienna's and crackers.
0: Yeah, yeah, that's that'll get you.
1: I said, yeah, that'll get you through about 2 or 3 days, I think.
0: Yeah. Let me mention this. We got a couple of things going on this weekend and some things that have changed. One being the Native American Creek Indian movie, the extension of what we had already seen, or they completed it, was going to be this weekend. That has been postponed. They're going to try to do it another day. I talked to Joey Wigginton about this.
1: Okay.
0: So it was going to be this weekend. I told him, yeah, it'd be, I think they're shooting for November. I said, well, a lot of this high school football and stuff will be out of the way for you and maybe a little bit more concentration on that. So I know that was originally scheduled for this weekend. The Kathmandu, Kathmandu concert is still scheduled for Sunday. We still have a few tickets. If you're interested, get with me. We said just log on to Facebook and put a comment. I'm interested. We'll give some of these tickets away. That is Sunday. Shouldn't have any issues with the storm by then. And I wanted to mention, too, we had Mike McElroy's written another book. He was going to come in and talk about it, and he had a book signing scheduled for this weekend. That's been pushed back a couple of weeks thanks to the weather. So we'll talk with him in a few weeks. I think he's going to do it on the 24th. At least that's what he's penciled in. So we'll plan on having him on that next Friday. That's 2 weeks from now to talk more about that. We had some things change up. We got some guests coming in next week. We'll get into that next week. Football last night. What a game for Hamp Love and the Tigers. He was a 200-yard rusher. He went over 200 yards last night in the victory. Malachi Griffin had a big game, had a couple of fumble recovery touchdowns, a scoop and score, and one in the end zone on a fumble we had, and then he had a kickoff return for a touchdown on top of that. Tattlesy Cruz to the victory. And I talked to Borgard's principal, who's a friend of mine. He was in my wedding. He and I went to college together. He's the son of the famous Dickie Brown. He's Richard Brown Jr. And they have had a tough year. They have not won a football game. We've struggled a bit. And he said, and I talked about this a little bit during the broadcast last night, but it really did surprise me. He said they had 20 guys who were going to start that have left their football program. And you see where the struggles are. I mean, obviously, I can't imagine losing your whole starting lineup, basically. 20 guys.
1: How did they lose?
0: They had transferred out to other schools. He just started reeling off all the schools, Auburn, Opelika, Russell County. I said, it's so odd to me to believe that that many people could just up and leave and start over with as a high school kid. Maybe you've been in the system at Borgard or whatever for your whole life, and you just up and leave. And I understand, want to play ball, want to play at a place where they, win or whatever, but that floored me. It really did.
1: It goes back to this, and I've said this a lot of times. Loyalty. It's loyalty. I mean, I couldn't. Now, what I say to that, if those 20 kids leave, and you're not going to, let's say five leave, and you're not possibly going to win a state title, do you transfer to somewhere like Auburn or Opelika?
0: Yeah, I don't know. I understand what I see at Thompson and places where they're championship programs and they've been pulling kids in all this time and you want to go play for a winner or great coach like Mark Freeman as they have there. But it's most of the teams we played, I've talked about this, they just don't have that many transfers. Everybody has a transfer, it seems like, at least a couple, and most have a handful or more. At least on our schedule this year, you see the T by the name when you look at the roster. It shows now on the HSA website. And I never see 10 or more. I mean, I'll see 9, 10 guys. But we don't play Thompson. We don't play these teams like that. But to hear Borgard, so small, have that many, and their numbers are down a good bit, as you'd expect. It's not like they've been drawing them in.
1: The same as Tallahassee. Yeah. But it's just a recruiting thing. I'm telling you.
0: It's got to be recruiting. The conversation started. We were in the break last night during the game. The game's already out of hand, and he and I just got to chit-chat. And he's a big Alabama fan. He went to school to Alabama. So what about the game? What you got for Saturday? He says, I don't even care anymore almost because the way the game's changed. And he said it's the same thing with high school. And that got him a chance to talk about the high school woes as the way. But, high school is different than college. I understand there's some guys who are getting some some pay. I saw something, one of the top players in the state's leaving the state to go get some NIL money in high school. But it's completely different. In college, they're throwing dollars at them, much more than you would see at the high school level. It is really surprising.
1: You'll be surprised.
0: I think it's happening to a small degree. I can't imagine most high schools can afford to pay a whole bunch of guys a lot of money.
1: I don't think it's throwing money, but you can make the availability, and I've heard that there are things out there that are happening.
0: Oh, I have too.
1: Like jobs and
0: yeah, that's right. And he mentioned a couple last night with Orange Beach, drawing some kids from Hanley. Now, that's a long way to go, but, I mean, you put them up on the beach. I don't know what happened to get them to go down there, but a couple of their guys are playing for Orange Beach now. So, good morning, BLT. Hello, Blaze. Hello, Robert. Good morning, and Real 10, yeah, big win for them last night. Congrats. Stay unbeaten. Dominated Central Coosa. Lori, good morning to you. Hello to Jackie, and hello to Sean watching on Facebook. Yes.
2: What's going on, BLT?
0: And let me do something. I had you on yesterday. Let me apologize to Steve Stokes and you for not giving you guys the time y'all deserved yesterday. We should have just given them 15, 20 minutes. What do you say, Trey? Should I have given them 15 to 20?
1: Yeah, probably.
0: Just sit back and let them talk.
1: Just let them go.
0: Well, Steve, I felt worse about Steve because he called back and wanted to get in. The coach was there, and I was maybe a bit flippant by just shooting him out of there. So, Steve, if you're out there, my apologies to you. I know you had something to say, and I never got a chance to hear what he had to say yesterday. So, if he's up and at him, maybe he'll contact.
1: Not give you that opportunity now.
0: No, he's mad now, probably. Yeah. Now, Steve doesn't get upset. Yeah, you can do that, Steve. He just rolls right off of it. He's not at all bothered. Yeah. So, I say that. That's what I'm telling myself. Good morning, Ken and Tate watching on Facebook. BLT, huge win for Elmore County last night.
1: Wow. Did y'all win last night?
0: They beat Valley. Dominated them.
1: Wow.
2: 42-35.
1: Wow. That was a huge victory. 42-35. Well, that was what, 7 points. But
0: still, Valley has been good. Yeah. And Marbury, who had not lost a game, got whipped by Charles Henderson. So this is a crazy region. And that really turns things into
1: Really? How bad did they get beat?
0: 24-7. I'm going to look. Gives me a chance.
2: 41-15.
0: Oh, that number, what? That score was not a final that I saw last night. Now let me pull it up. I want to look at our region stand. Have you got the crystal ball playoff picture now on who's going to be seated where? See, because we got how many days? Two more games to go. Do you, BLT?
2: They clinched a playoff spot last night. They won.
0: Okay. Well, all right. Let me just look at the standings.
1: Well, the way I look at it right now, it's probably going to be head to head. They beat Valley.
0: But everybody's beating everybody else. That's the thing.
1: Well, of course, it looks like I don't know who's all in there.
0: All right, well, Elmore County's got the advantage over Hopeful. That was, kind of a toss-up game going in last night against Greenville. They beat them. So both are 3-2. Elmore County would win the head-to-head on that one. And there's Valley. They've got the head-to-head over them. They're 3-2. So basically, they lost to Charles Henderson. It looks like they're 3 right now. And Marbury, they lost to them. They're 4-1. So if we stay status quo, it's going to be Charles Henderson 1, Marbury 2. Today, now this could change with two more games to go. Elmore County 3, and now Valley Hopeful winner 4. Has Valley played Hopeful?
2: Yeah, Valley beat them.
0: And Valley won. I think they did. Yeah, they played a couple weeks or so ago. But you got games to go. Tallahassee's got Valley this week. They could help Hopeful out or whatever. You just never know. Now, is Tallahassee eliminated? Oh, boy. Are they the BLT? I don't know if we're mathematically out. I would think our chances are very slim, though, because now if we beat Valley and Elmore County,
1: it'll have to come back to.
0: It would have to be some wild things happen
1: wild
0: for us.
1: Thing. Somebody would have to beat. Somebody would have to beat Charles Henderson.
2: Hopeful got Charles Henderson next week.
0: Who does?
2: Hopeful.
0: Hopeful plays Charles Henderson?
1: Yeah, well, maybe Hopeful may need to beat Charles Henderson.
0: Yeah.
1: And then Tallahassee would have to beat Valley.
0: What are you trying to do? Find a way to get Elmore County number one?
1: No, I'm trying to find a way to get Tallahassee in.
0: Oh, yeah. There's a lot of crazy tiebreakers remain. Well, they do. Tallahassee does play two of the top teams and could have a head-to-head advantage, but they've already lost the head-to-head to Marbury and Hopeful and Charles Sanders. You know what I mean? Teams that I think are going to be in the postseason. I don't know about Hopeful, but we'll see. I mean, This is a, I guess, pretty even Steven region at the top.
1: Who's it looks like. Got Left Valley and Eclectic?
0: Yeah.
1: Well, they have going to have to win out then.
0: What's
1: and
0: that?
1: And they need a little help.
0: Yeah, I mean, well, you got to win and probably get help.
1: Hey, they on a roll, man. Look, you know. They've won two out of three games.
2: Tyler Payton's got 14 touches on the year.
0: 14 what?
2: Touchdowns, and he scored five of them last night.
0: Oh, man, he had a 5-TD night last night. Tyler, I know Tyler. He's a good, strong.
1: I'm going to have to switch over and become an Elmore County fan.
0: Are you?
1: Yeah, my.
0: Is that the way it works? Is this like Alabama?
1: Well, no. I've got a great nephew that plays over there. So
2: he played last night.
1: Did he?
2: The whole game, I think.
0: Oh, good.
1: Wow. Well, all right. Well,
0: does he look like Trey Taylor looked when he played?
1: Yeah.
0: Is he as good as Trey?
2: They're playing Talis in 2 weeks.
1: He's bigger than I am, I'll say that. I think he's 13 years old. I think he's 13 years old, 6 foot one, and about 180 pounds.
0: Oh, he played and he's 13?
1: Yeah.
0: Wow. He might be the next great Taylor then.
1: Yeah.
0: Is he a Taylor?
1: No, he's a Childers.
0: Okay. And you said Tyler Payton had five touchdowns last night.
2: Yeah, he got close to 600 total. I mean, rushing yards the whole season.
0: Okay, well, I'm just glad you said touchdowns and not tutties. When did this become a thing? I was watching that Fever show last night.
1: What do they call it?
0: A tutty. I've not heard anybody else anywhere call it a tutty, but they're trying to make something out of that. Just call it a touchdown or a TD. I can't do that. I'm sorry.
1: A tutty.
0: That sounds ridiculous. How do you say this storm, BLT? What's the name of the storm again?
1: Well, Brian, don't feel bad. I can't pronounce
0: it. I know
1: it.
0: What we worked on this yesterday. Is it Isaias?
1: Isaias?
0: Okay.
1: Something like that.
0: Good morning, Kyle. And Kyle, I don't know if I responded. I got your picture. The messages started coming in. Yes, I've got to remember to turn this Do Not Disturb on. I finally got to bed at 11 o'clock, and I was still getting messages. Justin Ellis is one of them. Coach Ellis asked a question, and Kyle sent the pictures. And I'll post the pictures this morning and an article about this game. Any idea from Coach Ellis what the record is for kickoff returns for touchdown in the season? And I got to think, I can't imagine it's more than we've had this year. We had another one last night. I think we've got a handful this year. Have you ever remembered a season where we've had at least, I think it's five probably. I'm trying to think of all the ones we've scored. It's at least five.
1: You know what? We didn't have one when I was a senior.
0: It's rare to have. I know why it seems like we average one or two a year. Let's be honest here, going back. But to have that many in a season, I bet you we have not done it before now. At least that's my thinking. Isaias.
1: Isaias. We'd like to have another day against down in Troy.
0: Did we?
1: Yeah, when they onside kicked it or whatever.
0: Oh, you're right. You're right. Sure did.
1: And I mean, it wasn't about 10 yards.
0: Yeah, he got to the 13-yard line. That's right. Isaias.
1: I watched the game last night. It was interesting.
0: Yes. Had fun.
1: I got a cousin playing.
2: The White Sox and the Gardens are tied up 2-2. Nice game five.
0: Oh.
1: Well, you know, y'all were talking about peanut butter and stuff last night.
0: I thought this was Football Friday. Yeah, continue on.
1: But Hamp has, y'all talking about how big Hamp has gotten.
0: Well, he's doing it because of peanut butter and jelly sandwiches, three per evening before bedtime and one in the morning.
1: That's how I put on the weight. The coach finally told me, he said, you're not going to be a wide receiver. You need to put on some weight. You need to be a lineman.
0: Why couldn't you be a wide receiver? Too slow?
1: I didn't have good hands either.
0: Oh, really?
1: Yeah. I had bricks in my hands.
0: At least your hands are big enough to catch a football and throw a football. And like,
1: yeah,
0: Graham.
1: I just, you know, and look, you just got to, and your mindset is you got to go try to be the best that you can. I had my first three steps as a lineman were very, very good.
0: Yeah.
1: And I just acted on that and just become, you know, a very good blocker. I'll say that I could do it. I liked it.
0: So, how much weight did you put on
1: peanut butter and jelly? I went from about 160 to about 210 pounds.
0: And 50 pounds on peanut butter and jelly.
1: Peanut butter and jelly. Crackers, peanut butter crackers, and peanut butter sandwiches before you go to bed with whole milk. It will put it on you.
0: Really?
1: Yes. I think that's what's wrong with me now. I'm gaining some weight now.
0: You're still doing it.
1: Because I like peanut butter.
0: Oh, yeah. Peanut butter's good.
1: It's
2: good for
1: you. Yeah, it is, Brian. Brian, I think you're getting a little puny, Brian. I think you need to eat you a little bit of peanut butter and some jelly sandwiches before you go to bed now.
2: Oh, not last night I ate some Mexican food.
1: Oh, yeah. What is, how do you say peanut butter in Mexican?
2: Peanut butter.
1: Huh?
2: Peanut butter.
0: Yeah.
3: I can testify about that PB&J that they did.
1: Oh, yeah.
0: Do you do it too, Ben?
3: No, but I remember when I was little, we were skin and bones, and I just remember it getting mentioned that, hey, be careful because Trey put on a lot of weight doing stuff like that. Or if you wanted to put on weight. It was mentioned, I think, on both sides of the spectrum.
1: Yeah. There's some other factors there, too.
3: Well, no, when I was 10, they didn't mention the other factors. But I do remember hearing the PB&J stories that Trey put on a lot of weight by eating them every night.
0: All right, let me ask you real quick, because I saw you guys lost last night. You were keeping us updated. Pike Road 31-28 loss to Benjamin Russell. Did y'all have a chance to win it at the end? Down when you got within three, was there any realistic shot at that point? Did you get the ball back? Or?
3: We had to do a 95-yard drive with about 2 minutes.
0: Man, and done before.
3: We played about... We had to make about two plays. They knew he was passing.
0: Of course.
3: And Gunner's the only turnover the whole game on both sides was an interception right there. That was it.
0: How far did you get?
3: I think we that may have been third down.
0: Where?
1: What far yard line?
3: We're running about our own 10-yard
0: line.
3: No,
0: you never really got going.
3: Yeah. But Prayer, he's not thrown an interception all year, and there were no turnovers other than that. I mean, other than a little game desperation. It looked like to me now, up in the stands, like they just had a real good running attack on us and just really dominated the line the first half, and then we just tried our best to come back in the second half.
1: Yeah. I watched some of y'all's game. How long was the punt that I won? The second punt that he punted there, and he got the roll on it. Was that about 60-something yards?
3: I had to watch the replay. But
1: he was in the end zone, wasn't he?
3: I did say we had to keep Warren off the field to come back, and that happened in the second half because he punted four times in the first half. That's not good for the overall scheme.
0: I think we punted one time last night. It's nice not to have to punt much. All right, Ben, thank you. Thank you very much, BLT. We'll talk to you a little later on the Friday Fun Day games. Thank you very much. Jamel, good morning to you, sir, watching on Facebook, logged on there. All right.
1: There's another thing I'm gonna say this. I did not know that Warren kicked left-footed either.
0: Oh, he's a lefty punter?
1: He's a left-footed punter.
0: You know, I didn't notice it either. I've never really paid that close attention to it.
1: I was watching. But, that's part of our family. My dad was right-handed, but he batted left-handed.
0: Yeah.
1: Jason's right-handed, bats left-handed. Madeline's left-handed, bats right-handed. What's that? What do they call it?
0: Ambidextrous, usually.
1: Ambidextrous.
0: With your right and left hand, you can do things equally the same.
1: I was wanting to say Amadeus, Amadeus.
0: Amadeus, Amadeus. Huh. Okay. Well, appreciate the calls there. Today is National Curious Events Day, National Moldy Cheese Day, Pro-Life Cupcake Day.
1: Let me ask you this about moldy cheese. Can you cut the moldy cheese off and then eat the cheese after that?
0: Nah.
1: Oh, man, come on.
0: Nah, man.
1: My dad taught me that, man.
0: I know. I just. Yeah,
1: it just ferments it a little bit better.
0: Sure.
1: Gives it a better taste, really.
0: Does it?
1: Yeah. Makes it stronger.
0: I mean, I got to really be hungry when it's mold on it, and I'm going to just cut around it. If I think about it. 1701, in this day in history, Yale opens its doors in New Haven, Connecticut. The Elis are the Bulldogs. Yale. Isaac Singer patents a sewing machine motor in 1855, this date in history. United States Naval Institute established on this date in 1873. 1888, Washington Monument opens to the public. 1926, the National Broadcasting, I thought it was company, corporation. I guess I learned something every day, NBC. Never really thought about it like that. It starts its business, of course, was radio, then it moved over to TV. The Red and the Blue Network, I believe. 1936, Hoover Dam begins transmission of electricity all the way to Los Angeles, California.
1: Wow.
0: 1941, President Roosevelt approves the Manhattan Project.
1: The atomic bomb.
0: Right before they drop the bomb on them. Two of them.
1: Yeah.
0: And birthdays for today. Let's see. What was the one I heard? It was John Lennon, I heard. It would have been 86 today on the Old Farmers. We might need to do a Beatles song. Why not?
1: Yeah.
0: We never do the old stuff.
1: That's right.
0: I mean, we're doing old stuff. It's just not that far back. Here are some of the birthdays for today. Jackson Brown. We could do Jackson Brown. Somebody's Baby or Running on Empty. You know, Somebody's Baby from the intro to Fast Times at Ridgemont High.
1: A
0: good song. 1948 birthday, still around. And apparently he wrote like the second verse of Take It Easy. He and Glenn Frey worked in that one.
1: But, you know, you speak of that Jackson Brown and talking about Fast Times at Ridgemont High.
0: Yeah.
1: Fast Times at Ridgemont High opened this week in the movie theater.
0: Oh, really?
1: Yeah.
0: Well, we definitely should do it then.
1: Probably the greatest one scene.
0: You always say that.
1: It's always, it's engraved in my brain, man. I can't help it.
0: Hey, Phoebe at 82, how old were you? Is this 82 when it came out, right?
1: I would have been, what?
0: 16 years old or something?
1: Yeah, that's what I was.
0: Oh, yeah, that's perfect time to see that. Did you go to watch it how many times in the movie theater?
1: I went once. I think I seen it at the Martin Twin.
0: Oh, yeah.
1: If anybody kind of,
0: I remember that theater. I think that's where we watched Ghostbusters.
1: Oh, was it?
0: Yes. Steve Burns, the Blues Clue guy, the original TV host of Blues Clues, is today. Doesn't show how old he is. We had him on the birthday list. They forgot to put when he was born. They always have a mistake or two on him. I think he's like 50 years old, somewhere around 50, if my memory serves me right on BLT's birthday list. Great movie, says Jamel. Fast Times. It's an iconic 80s flick. Oh, man,
1: it set the tone of the 80s. I always say that. It just malls, arcades.
0: Yes. It was the era. That's right. It just puts you there.
1: Music.
0: No doubt.
1: Rock and roll. What Spicoli did.
0: Yeah, golly. Courtney says, ask Steve Stokes when he calls in about moldy cheese, if we can get him up this morning. You know, he was up late last night, way past his bedtime.
1: So Steve's got a story about moldy cheese?
0: About eating it. Apparently, he did what your dad did. Yeah. Yeah. All right, let's see. So we want to do that song and maybe a Beatles song, knock out a couple of, short ones here.
1: Maybe do some Cars.
0: Were the Cars in that?
1: Yeah, that's the song. And she gets out of the pool.
0: That was the car. Moving in Stereo. Yeah. That's right. You're right about that. I remember now. All right. Let's. Where do we begin? We start with the Beatles or we start with Jackson Brown?
1: Go with Jackson Brown.
0: We may have done this song before. Maybe we do shortcuts on these.
1: Yeah, that'd be fun.
0: Let's see. Get all the sound right here. You know the beginning of it? You know how it works, right? You should know this song.
1: Well, yeah.
0: Ready?

0: You're in the wrong key. You're in the wrong key.
1: Okay. Go ahead.
0: No, I'm gonna tell you how to do it. Go ahead. No, you were ahead. You were up a key. Just to look at that girl with the light. That's the way it starts. Look at that girl. You were trying to do it in a different key.
1: All right.
0: Take two.
1: All right.

0: up again.
1: I don't know
0: if that is.
1: As good as well as I thought I did. All right, go to the next.
0: You need a music coach.
2: Mm-hmm.
0: You just didn't know where you needed to be. I mean, I felt like I got you in the right key, and all of a sudden, it's magic. It's amazing. Karaoke in the wrong key, that's the least of his problems. Joy Foster. Yeah. Let's see. I was thinking on the Beatles thing.
1: I was usually in the backseat of Chevy when that song was playing. I mean, you know. Oh, doggone. Susan wasn't here to laugh at my joke.
0: Yeah, I know it. She says she's taking a little time off. Maybe we can get her back in here one day. I thought about this. This is kind of a ahead of their era song, the Beatles, The Revolution. You know, mm-hmm. Say you want a revolution. I think John Lennon is singing lead on this. Wasn't he?
1: Yeah, I think so.
0: And it is his birthday today. It would have been 86.
1: Uh-huh.

0: Ladies and gentlemen, the Beatles. Mark Fabi, Trey doesn't need a singing coach. He needs a singing stand-in. But I love the can-do spirit. He likes it either way.
1: Yeah.
0: Thank you, Mark. Thank you to all. Appreciate that. The Beatles. Thank you to John Lennon and Paul McCartney and Ringo and what was the other one? George Harrison. Yeah. All right.
2: Can you pull up the Phoebe Kate scene right there on YouTube?
0: Yeah, I better not. Oh, boy. Those are good. Thank you. I always enjoy the karaoke. And we appreciate
2: it. Hi, Brad.
0: Yeah, the suggestions. Who was your favorite character in that?
2: In that movie?
0: Mm-hmm.
2: Gotta be Spicoli.
0: He was funny, I guess.
2: Yeah. What's your problem?
0: Did you like the buddy of Ratner? What was his name? I'm trying to think. You know, he's
2: Judge Reinhold.
0: No, not him. The dude that scalps the tickets and all that stuff, and got his girlfriend at the end. And
2: yeah,
0: I didn't particularly care for him.
2: He didn't like.
0: You know, he's playing
2: a jerk.
0: He's playing a bad part, really. I mean, he's just playing a part of a guy. He's not a good friend, honestly. I mean, hey, Rat, you left your wallet. And they got, by the way, Damone, wasn't that his name?
2: Yeah, Damone.
0: This guy is. It's like all these movies. High school kids are 30 years old playing high school parts.
2: He's a scalper, a ticket scalper. Man, if you want to see Van Halen, man, you got to pay that money.
0: I don't know if I had to pick one, who would be one. I really have a tough time doing it. I kind of felt bad for Ratner. He's a geek. All right, moving on.
2: All right.
0: Didn't you?
2: Feel
0: kind of bad for the guy? All right, we continue on Football Friday, presented by First Community Bank. 6:46, time for the local news.

0: I know who my number one character is.
1: Who?
0: Mr. Hand.
1: Mr. Hand.
0: That was definitely the best character in the movie. To me.
1: Oh, yeah.
0: He was great.
1: What's your problem?
0: Yeah.
1: Mr. Hand, I think this is your time, this is my time, and I gotta, you know, have a little, I don't forget what he called.
0: You nerd! I was like the way they covered it up in the TV version. Let me give you the news here. We have a total of 36 items, but I want to start with this one. It won't be on the report because it was happening as I was driving in. The sheriff is struck again. Well, it's not the sheriff. It's in a county car in Tallahassee. And right now I'm pulling him out of the driveway or in the neighborhood. And I see the blue lights. And, you know, the traffic's always crazy in the mornings right before 6 o'clock. They're flying down the road. And I see he's pulled over. Did you see this?
1: Uh-uh.
0: The bicycle guy.
1: Oh, really?
0: With a bicycle with the engine on it.
1: Oh, did he not have the lights on it or something?
0: No, he had a light on it. I saw it. I would like to know. And I'm sure there's something that they deem illegal, but he's been riding this thing. This is something I don't understand. I understand there's certain things. Somebody's told me you have to have it registered as a vehicle ID number. But you can ride a bicycle on the road, can't you?
1: What's the difference between...
0: That's what I'm saying.
1: What's the difference between an electric bike
0: right.
1: with pedals on it, which is electric, versus a gasoline engine?
0: Well, that's what I'm saying. This is a modified bike that he put an engine on. Some sort of engine, and he can run.
1: It's a weed eater.
0: Is that what it is? Like a lawnmower type engine or something?
1: No, it's a weed eater engine.
0: A weed eater engine is giving him the power.
1: It gives him the power, and he got the shaft to where it spins it.
0: What's amazing innovation? The guy's doing, you know, I don't know why he, you know, rides that, but maybe I don't know if that's what he doesn't want to invest in. Something that cost a whole bunch more money. He made something up that worked for him. What's the problem here?
1: It may be the fact. I mean, the guy adapted and got a weed eater engine, and you know, instead of him having to pedal all around town, but it's also got the pedals on it. He can pedal.
0: Well, it gives him speed too. I mean, he can't go as fast as that thing could go, and it doesn't. I don't know how fast it goes. I don't think I've ever seen him going real fast.
1: It probably goes about 40, 25 50? To 30.
0: You think it goes? Okay.
1: Yeah.
0: Well, heck, the speed limit's 35 on Gilmer Avenue. And I've seen him ride up here. I've seen him ride alongside and get kind of out of the way for people. He didn't have a helmet, I don't think. But do you have to have a helmet on a bike?
1: A helmet.
0: Did he have a helmet? I thought maybe he just had it in his hand then. So he had his hat turned around backwards this morning. But my thing is, was the guy harassing him to pull him over? Was there genuinely something that he had done wrong to warrant them? And I don't know how the Tallahassee police approached. This was an Elmore County guy. And I've had an Elmore County guy pull me over for absolutely no reason here in Tallahassee one time. I'm just saying.
1: Well, Tallahassee had him pulled over the other day.
0: So I just want to know what he's done. But he's continued to ride this thing on the road.
1: I think they have wrote him citations.
0: Okay, well, I'm just curious what has he done? I guess I'll wait till tomorrow's report to see. They probably won't give you any information on it. But what's wrong with this? I just want to know what's wrong with a guy riding this versus a bike, which I know is street legal on the highway. Mm-hmm. What's the difference? And if you put an engine on there, all of a sudden you have the standards of any kind of motor vehicle that you have to go by, and maybe there's something he's missing on that. Is that it? Not a tag?
1: I have no idea.
0: I just like to know.
1: But I'm just saying, to me, there's no difference between an electric bike and a gas engine bike.
0: I don't see a problem.
1: Matter of fact, I have seen a scooter that will go 45 miles an hour.
0: Well, my thing is, I just don't understand why, if you can ride a bicycle on the highway, what's wrong with this thing? And the guy's late for work. The guy's holding him up for work. The guy's trying to make a living. He's riding down the road. He's got to get to work. He's you know, he's at least working, trying to make.
1: You know. I'm with you. I think he'd be better off, you know, trying to find somebody on drugs.
0: Why are we harassing these guys on the road? I mean, again, maybe is he dangerous to people? I mean, you could say the same thing about a lot of things, but you can't on the grounds of that could be scary. You know, that could be dangerous to ride a bicycle on the road. Pull them up. They've got as much right to the road as you and I in a car.
1: Well, here's the thing about it. How do you get a tag for a bicycle?
0: I don't know. I guess it's one of those little bitty motorcycles.
1: It doesn't have a registration, though.
0: Yeah, that's just it.
1: The car didn't have a registration.
0: But that's just it. You don't have to have a tag on a bike. You can ride that on the road, and it's not illegal.
1: Yeah.
0: So what's wrong with this thing?
1: Well, somebody can tell me. I don't know, but I'm just saying –
0: I just thought that, well, I say we'll have it on the report. We won't have it on the report. It's in Elmore County.
1: Well,
0: thing.
1: Well, for you to be able to get a tag, it's got to have a VIN number. There's no VIN number on a bicycle.
0: Yeah, I really don't know what's up there and why that's a problem, seriously.
1: Guy may need me as his lawyer.
0: Yeah, I just this guy's on a Friday morning. He's headed to work. He's trying to get there. He goes early, I'm sure. And he was going to be late. It's 5:57. I looked at my clock and he wasn't going anywhere. So he was going to, I'm sure he had to be there at 6.
1: But you know, there's two of them.
0: Oh, there's two guys riding these things?
1: Yeah.
0: I don't know.
1: Well, he's the main one, but there is another one. I've seen them riding together.
0: Good morning, Kelly. Hello, Dale. Finished on a high note on the song there. Oh, you like that. Thank you. Hello, Christy. Happy Friday. And good morning, Cindy. All right, here's your report this morning. Again, 36 items. We start with a suspicious person at Guesthouse Drive.
1: A Guesthouse Drive.
0: And that's where the guesthouse is, right? The private road in.
1: What was it? What did it say it was?
0: Suspicious person.
1: That's where the interest of the trail goes, the wildlife trail is.
0: Well, it's right there by it.
1: Yeah.
0: And they're doing some work there.
1: You can come in all directions. Yeah, they're renovating.
0: I would like to see that opened up for, they've talked about maybe some, having some meals there and stuff like that. Mark, bicycles do have serial numbers. Yes, I know that. But I don't think they have they wouldn't have a VIN number.
1: That's a VIN number.
0: I know they got a serial number because I had one stolen in college and I actually had the serial number on my bike. And they found it dumped by the river. Somebody stole it for a joyride and found it by the river. So I got it back.
1: Did you really?
0: Oh, yeah.
1: Wow.
0: Through the Tuscaloosa University Police Department.
1: Well, great.
0: Oh, yeah. Because it had a serial. Well, of course, they would have. That bike, there wasn't another bike like that around. Assistant to motorist Fitzpatrick Bridge, bond release paperwork Barnett, assistant to motorist Highway 229, verbal altercation East Roosevelt boat ramp. You know, that bike, when it was stolen, my dad had given me a chain and a lock to lock it up so people wouldn't steal it. And it was so bulky and everything wrapped around. And I was like, let me just get one of these cheap cable connectors. Yeah,
1: had the numbers on it.
0: Well, yeah, I think, right. You just a combination and this cheap little wire with, the plastic wrap around it or whatever. And all you do with that is just go with some, almost cut that with bolt cutters and you're off and running. And
1: yeah, who walks around with bolt cutters, though? That's the guy.
0: Well, if somebody's wanting to steal a bicycle. let's go steal a bike. All right, we'll get your bolt cut. I mean, they were, that's what happened.
1: The guy over, guess how,
0: generally, they're looking for something that's an easy steal, but it's just sitting there and it's not locked up.
1: Oh, yeah.
0: Once that happened, I learned but I didn't want that big chain, so I went and bought. You remember that U-bolt lock?
1: Yeah. Mm-hmm.
0: Never had it stolen again.
1: How about that?
0: Assistant a motorist. Fool me once. Assistant a motorist. Highway 229. Verbal altercation. East Roosevelt boat ramp. That's two things at the boat ramp. Private property, motor vehicle accident to Gilmer Avenue and a citizen assisted at Barnett.
1: Well, that may have been if they was at the boat ramp busting and fighting, that may have been that suspicious person walking out over at the guest house drive.
0: Could have been. That's the same boat. Yeah, it's right there by it. You're right. Mm-hmm. Could have been, definitely. Vehicle lockout, Gilmer Avenue, juvenile complaint, 3rd Avenue, suspicious person at Gilmer again. Motor vehicle accident, Anil Drive. We got an answer. Joy, here's the difference. Depends on who's riding the bike with the motor. The reason we share the road with bicycles is because of who's who that rides them. Ah. He's saying it's who you are. Whoa. Traffic, you think?
1: I like riding bikes.
0: You think they're picking on this guy just because of who he is?
1: I don't know.
0: You used to ride your bike all over this place, didn't you?
1: I rode it to school.
0: You said you used to ride at the football when you were in high school.
1: Yeah, I ride at the football. Man, I used to go and, when they had that, did that Coke the real thing?
0: Yeah.
1: And I would ride my bike to every Coke machine in Tallahassee and get those caps out. And then I'd go up to Junior Food Mart, peel them off.
0: Trying to win.
1: Give me about $5 and I'd play Pac-Man until I run out of
0: quarters. Oh.
1: So, man, that's how you,
0: It's getting by.
1: Yeah.
0: The hard way.
1: That's how you what is it your addiction to Pac-Man?
0: Oh gosh,
1: that's how you got your fix on it.
0: Yes. Traffic stop, Gilmer Avenue. Warrant, arrest, white male. In the jailhouse now.
1: In the jailhouse now.
0: Courtesy ride, Gilmer Avenue. And we did have a couple of calls for the Tallahassee Fire Department. Adams Street, medical call. And Burt Mill Road, another medical call. That's it. That's the news.
2: Sports.
3: Yes, a three. Great run.
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5: He will hit it deep to right. That nice ball's got shot. A chance.
0: That's gone.
5: It is gone. The bases are loaded.
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7: You celebrate, Tigers. You celebrate, baby. Go do it right there on the field.
0: In sports. Yeah, Tallahassee, a big winner last night, taking care of business against Beauregard, 46-9. See, I've got the stats generated by the odds last night. It was a season best in rushing yards, I think, 233 yards. And we threw for another 141. Held them to 201 total, so pretty dominating. A game for the Tigers last night. Hamp Love last night, 21 carries, 202 yards, and two touchdowns. Trent Morris passing was 10 of 15, 141 yards. And Caleb Jackson had a receiving touchdown. Braylon Rigsby had a touchdown catch. Malachi Griffin scored two fumble recovery touchdowns and a kickoff return for a touchdown last night. The Tigers' big win again. 46-9, your final score. Some of the other scores from last night, as I'm just roll down the list of these matchups. I got them from the AHSAA. We're starting 6A, Auburn 59, Jags 6. Opelika beats Dothan 49-28. Prattville still undefeated, 35-10 over Oak Mountain. Big win for them last night. 5A ball, Benjamin Russell beats Pike Road 31-28, which Kirk Johnson still has yet to lose a game as a coach in region competition. Not one. When he was at Catholic, he was undefeated. He's continued that. That was about as close as it gets last night, but he won. Couple others here. Stanhope wins over Percy Julian. Get me out of here, Percy. 42-14. Wetumpka, 43-21 winners over Park Crossing. Elmore County took care of business against Valley, 42-35, big win for the Panthers. Hopeful beats Greenville, 24-20. Charles Henderson, the surprise of the night, knocked out Marbury and beat them easily, 41-15. And Booker T, a winner, they topped Wicksburg, and it was 48-22. It was Real Town winning easily, 56-6. They're still undefeated, all the Rebels. They beat Central Coosa last night. And in the the private school ranks, win for UMS. They beat Catholic. A close game. It was overtime.
1: Oh, really?
0: Yes. Final score, 33-27. Down in Mobile, St. James with a victory over Prattville Christian, 35-21, and Montgomery Academy still unblemished this season, 49-7 over Pike Lib, 49-7. Yes.
8: Good morning, Michael. Good morning, Trace.
0: Terry.
1: Hey.
8: Man, good gracious. Our game didn't get over last night at about 10:15. So
0: I'm glad ours ended when it did. Not like last week, which was like what you're talking about, even later.
1: Sounded like y'all throwing a bunch of passes.
0: That's a lot of points.
8: Hardly any passes. They were throwing a lot of passes.
0: That's 42-35 for the Panthers last night.
8: Yeah, it was a great win for us. For a while there, things were looking pretty bleak. We fell behind 14-6, and then they had a long pass on fourth down. Folks at the stands, everybody said he dropped the ball. Everybody said they saw him drop the ball. Well, they ruled that he had caught it. And then after that, they went ahead and scored. It was up 21-6, so it was pretty rough. We hit it to Tyler Payton. He runs for about 15, 20 yards and gets hit late out of bounds. And folks, I mean, that just got, for some reason, finally got our guys stirred up. And after the second half, we came out and just flat out just got after folks. I mean, we really did. Rushed for over 200 something yards last night. Tyler Payton had a decent night last night. He had a flea flicker for a touchdown, intercepted a pass for a touchdown, had three touchdowns rushing, and 20 carries for 176 yards. So pretty decent night. I hadn't recorded all his tackles yet, but he's had a good night. I would think he would be up for, you know, the WSFA most valuable player this week. But it was a great win for us, fellas. We were behind. We looked like we were beat. We didn't have a whole lot of life in us, but then came out second half and just really, really got after them. So, you know, what it does for us, I think with Marbury, of course, Marbury guys, I think they're going to still win the region no matter what with one loss, because we've got two, and I think everybody else has got two. If we can win out, then we stand. I think, you know, it comes down to tiebreakers on whether we will be a from second to fourth.
0: But well, you still got two games to play. You know what I mean? You still got to.
8: We got to win the last. Like I said, we got to win the last two.

0: come back next weekend and played real well and beat us, and I don't expect anything less to them this time this year. So, I mean, it's not a game anybody can overlook. Elmore County can't overlook it because we don't have enough talent to overlook anyone. So, but it's a great win for us, a great win for us. At least keeps us in the playoff. In the playoff running, like I said, with two games, region games left, and then a game against Real Town, and that'll be a tough one too. But gosh, guys, it was a good one to win when you're that far behind. So,
1: yeah.
0: Hey, you know, we just got to keep plugging away, keep playing, and hope we come out with a victory. Before I go, guys, the movie of the week that you need to watch is the 1953 The Robot Monster. don't know what is the scariest of the movie, if it's the acting, the dialogue, or the special effects. But if you can make it through the whole thing, you're a pretty tough guy.
2: What is it getting? Robot Monster?
0: Robot Monster looks like a gorilla wearing a diving helmet. So that's it for the week, fellas. You need to look it up. Y'all have a good week. Okay?
2: We'll do it. You too, Terry. Thank you very much. Over and Eclectic. Robot Monster. Make sure you get it. Brandon Fombe is in the studio now. As we get ready for this weekend, we got Alabama, Georgia. We got, what is the name of it? ICES?
3: The storm. ICES.
2: The storm. Do you know how to say it, Brandon?
4: I heard it yesterday, and I can't. You know, you've heard so many. Let's just call it the Big Eye.
2: Okay. Yeah, there you go. There you go.
3: Call it ISIS.
2: Yeah, right. Oh, no, maybe not on that one. The University of Alabama for, you know, we got game day obviously coming, and people are saying, where are they going to set up? Nick Saban and, you know, the whole bunch there, Reese Davis and company. Reese, who is an Alabama graduate, by the way. They also have game day modifications. The university has stated that, you know, you cannot put out these tents and such. And if you do, your regular tailgate's going to be changed. So they are making the changes necessary to be safe, but they feel like the game's going to go on. And at least they're preparing for it to be that way.
3: Well, El Presidente is supposed to be coming too. So you got, you know, there's going to be a lot of security.
2: He's planning on it if all works out with the weather. You know, as far as the game itself, they have a drainage system that they say models what they do at the Masters, where underneath, you know, they can basically dry out the ground, suck the water out what they put in. They put this in, several years ago. And you've seen that. I've also seen if they get a lot of rain, they'll bring helicopters in and fly them over the top.
3: Oh, really?
2: Like fan it out with that. It's wild, really, what they can do. But the guest picker. It is not James Spann. It is not the guy from the Weather Channel, Jim Cantore. Bryce Young, former Alabama quarterback and Heisman Trophy winner, will be the guest picker for game day. Is he your favorite quarterback at Alabama?
3: Is he mine?
2: Yeah.
3: I think my favorite quarterback right now in all those, that mix of them is Mac Jones.
2: I like Mac, too.
3: Mac Jones couldn't do anything wrong.
4: Would you say
2: not
4: that
2: one season, no.
4: You got to go with the OG with Saban, though, right? Isn't AJ kind of the...
3: Well, now, I'll say my favorite is AJ because, I mean, he won two titles.
2: I don't think he was the best quarterback. I think he put up the best career. Well, you can match that career because he won the championships and he had some pretty good... But who was the best quarterback as far as, to me, who looked the best over a career was Tua.
3: Oh, yeah.
2: You know, it seemed light years ahead of everybody else at that time.
4: Did you watch the documentary last night, season one?
2: Well, I was watching a football game in Tennessee. Oh, yeah. I didn't get to. I did record it.
4: I recorded it too.
2: Okay, I'm going to watch it. Hopefully, if I can get out here a little early today before the Louis show, and I'd like to get a breakdown.
3: What y'all talking about?
2: Nick Saban.
4: Yeah,
2: they
4: it's like
2: the Saban thing.
4: It's an 8-episode. I think airing every Thursday, maybe, or maybe they got. I think it's. Yeah, over several weeks. It's kind of like a documentary.
3: I need to do that on a Wednesday. On a Monday night or a Tuesday night or something like that. The later you get in the week, the more.
2: Yeah, well, you can watch it. If you just set it to record it, you're good. Just set it to catch it. That's what I do. AJ, that's what Zachary says, best quarterback Alabama's out. I've

0: after he was finished, I said he was, as far as career, put up the best number, A.J. McCarron. If you're going to the game, is this real? They say, good morning, Cynthia, by the way. I saw you logged in there. Tickets have come down for the game. You may have noticed this for the Alabama, because a lot of people are worried about getting in and out of there and such, not wanting to deal with the weather at all. But apparently the rooms are still high. And, you know, I've been to Tuscaloosa many times. I went to school there, but we stayed on campus. Out of season, you can stay at a hotel, nice Capstone Hotel, for a reasonable price. But when the season comes, you can't find a hotel. What is it about that? You know, you cannot find one. I remember we couldn't find one, even on a weekend when it wasn't football, when we had our kids playing baseball. They had a state tournament up there. You couldn't find it. I was like, this is a college football town with 100,000 people coming to the stadium on the weekends. Certainly, they got to have more hotels than this. And we couldn't find one. We ended up staying at a Howard Johnson. It was not a very nice hotel. They were nice people. So, somebody posted this. Is this real? Motel 6. What do you think it costs for a room at the Motel 6 this weekend?
1: Supposed to be about $49, ain't it?
0: It should be about that, yeah. And we'll leave the light on for you. You remember those ads?
1: Yeah. Well, they gouge you.
2: $400.
0: $880. If you're crazy enough to spend $880 to stay in a Motel 6 for an Alabama football weekend, you're just nuts. I don't believe it.
2: A Keurig in there.
1: I will pitch a tent. Coffee cup. I will pitch a tent before I pay $880.
2: Michael, I've actually got a ticket to the game.
0: To Alabama, Georgia?
2: I do.
0: One single?
2: No. No, I've been invited by a friend of mine.
0: Are you going?
2: Well, I don't. I'm trying to decide.
0: It's a big game, man. Yeah. You got to go.
2: It'd be my second one ever.
0: Now, I just typed it up. This is what came up when I just typed it. Six motels found Tuscaloosa, Motel 6, $318 a night. That's crazy. On McFarland Boulevard. And this is just a basic Motel 6.
1: Wow. What
0: in Tuscaloosa.
1: Now you go to the Capstone. I imagine the Capstone's probably over $1,000.
0: Well, there won't be availability.
1: Oh, I know there won't be availability. Yeah, but if you're paying and you did happen to get
0: I wonder in, what you have to pay to stay there. If it's $400 to go to this place, $318, heck, it says it's $234 to stay in Bessemer at the Motel 6. No way.
1: Well, you know
0: what? All right, look, I'm going to type up the Capstone.
2: Is this hurricane inflation, too?
0: That's what it is. That's why Bessemer is so high. You're right. Because everybody, you saw 65 yesterday was just completely bottled up.
1: Well, you know, Bessemer's got the worst crime rate in the it's like number 5 in the United States of America.
0: Is it?
1: Really? Yes.
2: Wow. Only behind Montgomery.
0: Yeah, Capstone Hotel. Let's see, Tuscaloosa. Just type this up and see if it pops up. Hotel Capstone, that's what it's called. I know they're not going to have anything available, but let me see. If I click the book button, and I've stayed there before, they're not available right now. It says $134. What's today? The 9th. For the 11th, only $134. See, they're not gouging you. Something's up, but this, the game's over.
1: That's a fib because I remember my daughter was up there, and they had cheerleader camp there. And because we wanted to stay there where the kids were getting $134, and they was gouging us for about $300 a night.
0: Look, when I went this past, what was it, summer? Not the past summer, the one before that. That's about right, $100-something a night. It was in the middle of summer. Montana Fouts is there. I told you that. I saw her. She was staying there.
2: You know, I got to say, too, this is the advantage of being an Auburn fan. I've never paid for a hotel going to an Auburn game.
1: Oh, yeah. Yeah, exactly.
0: You don't have to, yeah.
1: Well, matter of fact, I heard the hotel's going out of business over there because because everybody's throwing the tickets that way.
0: I also saw that at Auburn this past week, I saw this, that they having to go to the backup bird. Have you seen this?
1: What happened to the other
0: one? It says, War Eagle 8. Arroyo is likely to be sidelined for the pregame flights for the remainder of the season while recovering from an injury to the pad of her foot. So they're going to the backup. Indy, Independence, nicknamed Indy, will do the pregame flights at Jordan-Hare Stadium, just so you know. Wait a minute. That's not That's not Arroyo.
1: Arroyo's a bald eagle, isn't it?
0: Oh, good gosh. You had to ask that. I have no idea.
1: That's a golden eagle you just had a picture of.
0: Yeah. Well, I mean, I don't know if that which one it was. Let's see. Any other messages? Oh, okay. Brooke says she's coming in today. Thank you, Brooke. Record ratings, record matchup, College Game Day takes historic trip to Tuscaloosa. Here's the release from ESPN. ESPN's College Game Day, built by the Home Depot, will air live from the University of Alabama. They say they're going to do it. We'll be there. Due to expected inclement weather, the show will originate from inside
1: Coleman Coliseum.
0: Yes, there's the change for them. Fans and students may begin lining up at 5:15 in the morning. Would you do it if you were a student? Go and stand in line at 5:15 so you can get in there and watch this? I've never done a game day in my life where I've just stood there and behind them and waving a sign.
1: Well, by the time I got through with it, now I would have done it back in my younger years, but
0: I probably would have. You know, the cheerleaders have the toughest part. You ever see the cheerleaders?
1: Yeah, all I do is go
0: the whole time.
1: Yeah. That's okay. That's what they signed up for, right?
0: I don't know. Yeah. 3 hours of this right here. It's like my arms hurt, you know, after doing that. It's the same thing. Would you do this? I've never done this. I've been to it, but I've not stood there. So just for a couple hours. The Today Show. You know, so you can be on TV and you can be there, hold a sign up for Tallahassee. Would you do that in New York City?
1: Yeah.
0: You would.
1: I would.
0: I wouldn't. I've been there, and we actually saw Katie Couric come out and all and got to see her close up and all this. Yeah.
2: You know, they'd probably say those poor people left the H out in Tallahassee.
0: Yeah, they would. That's right. They can't even spell down in Alabama.
2: Well, spell. You know,
0: or Florida.
1: I would correct them real quickly that, you know, and tell them that Tallahassee is named after Tallahassee.
0: Kalen DeBoer will be on the show. Pat Narduzzi to brag about his team's big win over Virginia Tech last week. Give me a break. Says Keelan Russell, says arriving in Tuscaloosa from Duncanville, Texas. Keelan Russell, the highest rated recruit in modern Alabama program history. Surpassing, who was before him? Bryce Young, who will be the guest picker.
1: Hmm.
0: So this ought to be pretty good. We'll see. I hadn't heard your pick, Brandon. Who are you picking?
2: I don't know. I think it's going to be a great – I think it should be a close game, I think. Probably at home, Alabama may have the edge.
0: Is rain going to have a factor or a wet field or anything like that? Even though they could suck the rain out of them.
2: Yeah, no, I don't think so. I mean, these are D1 athletes. They just got to play in what's out there, you know. So
0: yeah, we both got to play in it.
2: Yeah, yeah.
0: Here is the schedule for today. My apologies, Brooke. Boy, you got to be careful hitting these buttons. I tried to hit the thumbs up and I hit the thumbs down button when she said she was coming. You don't want to get somebody... mad. You want to get somebody mad at you, do that to them. At least they let you change it. Jeez.
2: Edit.
0: What you say? You can't text, Trey. It's the thumbs are too big.
1: Look, man, I it's like pulling teeth for me to thumb. I mean, my thumbs are so big, man. I hate texting.
0: Yeah. Here are the games on the docket for tomorrow on the SEC, Texas A&M at Missouri. That ought to be a pretty good matchup. Is Missouri going to be just, you know, dead after the way they beat Florida last week and just lay an egg? And plus, they're going to have to play good to beat Texas A&M, I think, because I still believe Texas A&M is probably a pretty good team. South Carolina at Florida. These are early games. Oklahoma and Texas, the Red River rivalry, will start at 2:30 Central Time on ABC. Ole Miss at Vanderbilt. Tennessee at Arkansas.
2: Yeah.
0: LSU at Kentucky. That might be an interesting matchup.
1: That could be a surprise game.
0: Kentucky's having themselves a year so far. Surprise me. And, of course, Georgia-Alabama to wrap it up at 6:30 on ABC tomorrow night. We've got the game for you here on WTLS. 3:30 airtime. Auburn is off this week, as is Mississippi State. And Auburn's got Georgia next week, right?
2: Yep.
0: Yeah. Maybe they're – yeah, so they get 2 weeks of preparation. Advantage? Auburn.
1: What's the highest price you ever paid for a college football ticket?
2: I'll tell you mine.
0: Go ahead.
2: It was a student ticket to the Kick Six game. It was $300.
1: Woo.
2: Yep.
1: Wow.
0: You know, for a college football game, I've never paid more than $100 for a ticket. because I've had people buy them for me.
1: They buy them for me.
0: It was a press pass, or either I got to buy. They bought the ticket for me.
1: The most I ever paid for one, I think, was $260 for the Rose Bowl. That ticket
0: was purchased for me. But I'll tell you, the most expensive ticket that I've received, it was because my father-in-law bought it for me. You want to take a guess? And it was a big game.
1: It was the Rose Bowl.
0: It was not the Rose Bowl. We got those for less than $500 each.
1: Was it Notre Dame?
0: Yes. You know how much that ticket was?
1: $1,500?
0: $1,500 each.
2: Wow.
0: Yeah. But Notre Dame fans were everywhere. You know, Notre Dame's got a base. I mean, they got so many fans all over, and they had not been in this spot in so long. And, man, I got to tell you, that was just pure satisfaction.
1: Was it worth the $1,500?
0: It was worth this $1,500 for me to enjoy it the way I did.
1: Well, there's two tickets. Now, I would have rather Alabama won when we went to the Rose Bowl. But I'm going to say the other most satisfying ticket that I ever bought was when I went to Boston to see Boston and the New York Yankees.
0: And how much did you pay for that one?
1: $230 each.
0: But you had great tickets.
1: Oh, I mean,
0: wasn't it worth a little bit more to have the warm-up?
1: That's what I told my wife. She said, well, it's like $180 for the Tampa Bay Rays. And I said, well, find out. I said,
0: get the Yankees and the Red Sox.
1: This is an iconic ball game, honey. And she said,
0: that's
1: like,
0: bucket list stuff.
1: Yeah, yeah. She said, well, it's some right here for $230 right behind home plate. I said, Bob!
2: You know,
1: that is a no-brainer.
2: It's the equivalence of all these ladies going to Ella Langley, Taylor Swift.
0: Well, they'll pay that for that.
2: Yeah.
0: You're right.
2: Shoot, yeah.
1: Oh, yeah. And the thing of it was, that game, Boston was down 8-0.
0: And won it.
1: And come back and won the ball game 9-8. I mean, that place went buzzing.
2: Now, I've always been a Yankees fan, so.
0: Yeah. It would be wild to go. I mean, you did something that, you know, you'll never get a chance probably to. Well, right. You could, but you probably
1: won. It could have been a better ball game. It was fabulous.
2: Yeah.
0: Those are the days.
2: Yeah.
0: You know, I think the most expensive ticket I probably ever bought was a Braves ticket to see the Cubs, and it was over $100.
1: Oh, really?
0: Those tickets, and that was not a good ticket. It was not
2: Where was that game, Trey?
0: Fenway Park.
2: Fenway?
1: Mm-hmm.
2: Oh, yeah,
1: Fenway.
2: Okay. Yep.
0: All right. Well, we got to hit a break. It is 7:21. Football Friday presented by First Community Bank here on the Wake Up Call. Here's your weather. Yes. I can't remember now. A tropical storm warning in effect now until further notice, it says. High today, 77, chance of rain, 80%. Wind gusts, 30 miles per hour. Tonight, wind gusts, 40 miles per hour. 100% chance of rain. You know, it's going to be a mess out there is what it's going to be. Be careful, though. 61 for the low tonight. Tomorrow's high, 79. Still winds up to 30 miles per hour. Some plenty more rain. Should be moving out in the afternoon hours, though. Hopefully, most of it. And temps on Sunday in the upper 70s. Next week, we creep back up in the 80s and even around the 90-degree mark by midweek. Right now, 64 degrees.
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4: This is Clint from First Methodist of Tallahassee. Of the three Hebrew words that God uses for sin in Exodus 34:7, one is the sharpest. It means revolt. The language of turning against a rightful king. It is not about accidentally falling short, it is about breaking a relationship of loyalty on purpose. Many of us are quick to ask forgiveness for honest mistakes. At times we simply miss the mark, but we are much slower to name the other kind for what it is, rebellion. So here is a hard but healing question. Is there an area where you have known God's will and you have chosen otherwise anyway? Don't dress it up as weakness or as bad timing. Name it plainly, because that is the only way to receive the specific mercy that meets it. Let's pray. Father, I stop making excuses. And where I have known your will and chosen my own way, I call it what it is. So forgive me and restore me. Amen.
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0: Heart on the wake-up call. 7:30. Let me give some sad news. And Brandon, I know you knew Lamar Godwin. We heard yesterday of his passing. He is a longtime sponsor of this radio station. He had the Godwin's Flowers in East Tennessee, and we've known each other. I've known Lamar pretty much my whole life, as many of the folks in this area did. And he had cancer, been battling that for a while, and he kept on working. This guy was tough as nails. And he and I, you know, had a good partnership as far as business work. And he always advertised on everything we did. I always could count on Lamar. He's been a good friend too. And it's sad news to hear his law, you know, for his family losing him, 77 years old. But the news came out yesterday. I do want to give you one account, and I'll let you add to it. But he's in the flower business. You know, right. The family operation started with his mother and his father, and his mother worked with him many years after his dad's death. And, you know, that goes back to 1971. And that's when they started. There aren't many businesses that have been around 55 years in this area. That's one that kept on going. But he said, you know, and you'll notice this because you're a pastor and you've done many a funeral. But on the obituary, so many times at the bottom, it'll say, in lieu of flowers, send donation to whatever or whatever.
1: Yeah, yeah.
0: You know, donate to this cause.
1: Yeah.
0: He says, if when I pass, I said, oh, I'm going to put in lieu of money, send flowers. I thought perfect for a florist.
1: That sounds like him, his yeah. humor, too.
0: Yeah, yeah, that's Lamar. He had a great sense yeah. of humor. Big yeah. Alabama fan. You were talking about Yankees.
1: Yeah, yeah.
0: Big Yankees
1: yeah.
0: fan.
1: Yeah.
0: Yes.
1: Yeah.
0: But, yeah, we...
1: Was Lamar, pardon my, I'm not knowing this, but is he originally from Tallahassee?
0: I think Notasauga area, real town.
1: Okay, okay. That's what, I knew he lived in the Notasauga
0: yeah.
1: area. Yeah,
0: yeah.
1: Okay.
0: But, yeah, he was, you know, got some recognition, well-deserved for the long-term business, the long time in Tallahassee, and right. The Making a Difference Award, the lifetime achievement that they gave him back in 2020. It's the first of that, its kind. And I know you served on the Chamber of Commerce
1: yeah,
0: Board.
1: Yeah, I was on that when we brought his name up and voted on that. It was, his name was one of the first ones that everybody
0: sure.
1: brought up.
0: Yeah, yeah no, he, yeah. that and that's a great award that now is an annual thing. He was the first one to win it for the Tallahassee Chamber of Commerce, so... Lamar was a good one, and we appreciate all he did with us, and he'll be missed. So many of these guys are not with us anymore that I've developed these relationships with over the years. It's always tough. I want to bring up something just to pass along coming up. Sent to me a few days ago. Heather Sayers letting me know that the Senior Center is doing a thing for breast cancer awareness. This is this month, of course, in October. Wear pink. And the 23rd, which is 2 weeks from today, they'll be having a program at the Senior Center in East Tennessee from 9 until noon. They'll be having vendors, music, food, and some door prizes. Make your plans to be a part of that. Mark your calendars now. 2 weeks from today, October 23rd. She's always doing great things over at the Senior Center.
1: Yeah, kudos to Heather. I appreciate all you do over there. She's really made that thing a worthwhile place for these folks.
0: Certainly.
1: Yeah,
0: she's always working on stuff. It's great to appreciate her letting us know about that one. Rateem Steel, they are hiring. I got word back from Jonathan Toledano. Now, you and I went over and toured yeah. this place, and we had him on the air some time ago. He says he's now overseas back at home again in Israel, but he'll be back here soon. But, you know, Craig Taunton came on, and we talked with him earlier in the week about them now hiring. They're about ready to get the operation started here in Tennessee. Made in America company. That is starting to make this 3D steel reinforcement grid. It's very innovative, and we got to see it. And we got to try Turkish coffee at the same time.
1: Good
0: yeah,
1: stuff.
0: It was a strong stuff.
1: It was.
0: But they are taking applications. It says it's getting some good response on this. So if you're interested, these are good jobs. And if you've got any background in manufacturing or factory work, that would certainly be a plus for you. 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They also have... a link that we put on the Tennessee Times with the article this week. And Rateem is spelled R-E-T-E-M, Rateem Steel. And it's good to see industry growing here in the city of Tennessee. And there's one, a brand new one, that's going to be a big one. I think they got something there on their hands that'll be a winner for many years to come. They already getting in the United States. Alabama says their work is all over the state of Alabama and making its way across the Southeast and will continue to grow. Obviously, it's big already over in Europe. All right, we take a quick break. Up next on this Football Friday, we shift over to Friday Fun Day Games. And I've got a brand new one that was brought in by Eric Creswell last week. We'll continue with that one. It is, of course, The Feud. So that's coming up in just a few. Good morning, Gary, watching on Facebook. Danny, hello to you too, sir. Appreciate you logging on. Be sure to follow us on Facebook as well.

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2: 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We're going to invest heavily in our kids, trying to teach them how to do things the right way. 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

0: Wake Up Call on WTLS. Score 94, Fun 101. Hootie and the Blowfish. And we've got the crew here ready to do the Friday Fun Day games. We got Brad Davis, Brandon Fombie, and Brooke Rigsby has arrived. Brian from Eclectic will be joining us as well on a football Friday with games that were played on a football Thursday last
1: night. Very unique. Game day, fun day, Tallahassee Eclectic off of a win.
0: Man, it's real town.
2: Yeah, everybody's up.
1: Real town, good day.
0: You can't say that about Pike Road.
1: No. He's been tough loss. Up this morning.
0: He is. He's already called. Well,
1: did he?
0: Brooke, it was senior night for you. I know it was senior night for a lot of folks last night, but was it tough?
3: There was some moments.
0: Yeah. Congratulations on the touchdown catch. So that was nice, wasn't it?
3: Finally got him one.
0: Oh, it was a good one.
3: Senior night, so
0: that was good throw and good catch.
3: Yep.
0: All right, Brian, you hear who's here? What do you say?
4: 201.
0: What do you think? You got three people. So let's do some math here. If you pick two, it'll be 3-on-1, right?
4: Yeah.
0: So what do you think? Better pick one.
4: Brooke and Brandon Fumby.
3: He's tired too.
0: That's good.
1: I'll take them on.
0: Yeah. Yeah, we better do 2-on-2, Brian. Just pick one.
4: Brooke.
0: It will be Brooke and Brian versus Brad and Brandon as we play like the Family Feud. I'm blaming on the scoreboard crew on Friday night.
1: They broke it.
0: They've torn these things up. And Trey and
1: that was broken as
0: well. Who brought the tape in? Was it Trey?
2: Right.
0: And you taped them, didn't you, last week?
2: This.
0: Yeah. You got that one right there is, well, that one's messed up. Yeah.
3: Am I on the camera? If I'm not on the camera.
0: You are on the camera.
1: Yeah.
0: We can kind of see you.
1: We can focus it in.
3: Yeah. We're good.
0: All right. So pick a team name, BLT and Brooke.
3: Tigers.
0: Tigers, and what do y'all want to be?
1: We'll be Tallahassee.
0: All right, so Tallahassee Tigers.
3: I like it, Brian.
0: Does that work for you, BLT?
4: Go Panthers.
2: We're going to spell it the old way, too. We'll say it the old way.
0: Tallahassee?
2: Yeah.
0: Yep.
2: No.
0: All right. Ready?
4: Ready.
0: All right, let's just do Brad versus Brian on the first round and a new game here we got. Ready? Give me an expression that contains the word hair.
4: I'm going to say haircut.
0: Well, you got to use it. You know what I mean? Same name?
4: Tigers.
0: And you said what? Haircut.
4: Tigers.
0: Haircut?
4: Yep.
0: Strike. Brad?
1: Hairball.
0: Hairball. It's the fourth answer out of five, play or pass.
1: Let's pass.
0: Pass. Yep. Brooke, your turn. Give me an expression that contains the word hair.
3: Hairspray?
0: Hairspray. That's the number two answer. Brian, your turn again.
4: Had a hot hair balloon.
2: Hot hair balloon.
1: Yeah, well.
0: Hot hair balloon. I have never heard that before. Is that what you're saying? A hot hair balloon.
1: He only needs one person.
0: That's right.
1: Just one out of
0: one person. Head. They didn't get one. Strike, Brooke.
3: Hairspray was all I had.
0: Hot hair balloon, man. That's great.
1: Hot hair balloon.
3: Like, is it the actual word hair, or can it be?
0: It says,
3: like,
0: give an expression that contains the word hair. Anything, an expression with the word hair.
3: Hair up.
0: Hair up.
3: Isn't that a troll song?
0: I think that's a song from me. It is a song. That was it Timberlake that did it too?
3: Yeah.
0: I think it was. Strike.
3: Oh, man.
0: Is that the second or third strike?
3: Second.
1: Yeah, I was going to say.
0: Yeah, he struck on his first one, but it didn't count. So, all right, Brian, your turn. Give me an expression that contains the word hair. It is not hot hair balloon, though.
4: Billionaire.
1: Yes.
4: I'm billionaire.
1: Yeah.
2: A what?
0: A billionaire.
2: Oh.
0: Hey, BLT, I'm not saying air, I'm saying hair, like on the top of your head.
4: Hair bear.
1: Yes.
0: That's even better. Hair bear.
1: It ain't better than billionaire.
0: Billing hair. Strike. All right, man, that was a good one. All right, what do y'all say? We got still some more answers up there. They have struck out.
2: Hairstyle?
0: Is that hairstyle?
1: Hairstyle.
2: Hairstyle?
0: You want to go with that, or you want to go with hairpiece or something else?
2: Hairstyle.
0: Hairstyles, hairstyle is there. The other one, bad hair day and hair loss.
3: Y'all are beginning to make me look dumb too, though.
1: That's a tough one there. These are these new cars. This is the new generation that we don't relate to all that well.
5: Everybody wants to be a billionaire.
0: All right, Brooke versus Brandon. Oh, that, what's up with the thing? It's sticky.
5: Scoreboard show.
0: What's going on here? Got to put some oil on the...
5: Were they here last night? Oh,
0: yeah.
5: They were,
0: grease,
5: yeah.
0: On the wheel,
5: I thought
0: something.
5: I saw them. Yep.
0: Here we go. Name an expression that starts with word hi.
3: Oh, here we go again.
0: Yeah.
3: Tigers.
0: Yes.
3: Hi-ho.
0: Hi-ho. Hi-ho. It's off to work. We go strike.
5: High hair balloon.
0: Hair balloon.
5: High five.
0: High five, number 2 out of 6, play or pass.
5: I'm going to pass. That's all
0: of
5: I
0: course.
5: Got.
0: Name an expression that starts with the word hi, Brian.
4: High mountain.
0: High mountain? Yep. No, that's a strike. First strike, though, against you. Brooke, your turn again.
3: High dive.
0: High dive, she says. It's a strike. Brian, name another expression. He would go with these, you know, H words. An expression that starts with the word high.
4: High guy.
0: Yes. High guy?
4: Yeah.
0: Strike. Boy, I tell you. All right. Well, let's see. What do y'all think?
2: That's strike two.
0: Was that? I thought that was three. No,
2: that's two.
0: Is it only two?
2: It's
0: all right,
2: Brooke.
3: That was three. That was three. Why are y'all doing this?
2: Y'all
3: thought I wasn't paying attention.
0: They're not
3: that
0: keeping
3: was
0: up.
3: Three.
2: I think it was three.
3: That was three.
0: I think it was three, but that's
3: it
0: all
3: was
0: right.
3: Totally
0: they want
3: three.
0: They want you to go again. Go ahead.
3: High five.
0: High five. It's up there. BLT. What do you say? High what?
4: High tide.
0: High tide. That's
3: a
0: great one right
3: that's
0: there.
3: A good
0: but,
3: one, right?
0: Oh, doggone it. It's a strike. But it's only two strikes.
3: That is three. That was not only, two. No. That was four.
0: Yes.
6: High as a kite.
0: High as a kite. What do you think? Well, you want to use that one, BLT? You want to go high as a kite?
4: I know one.
0: What's that?
4: High cotton.
0: High cotton. What, you don't want to do a high as a kite?
4: Yeah, high as a kite.
0: They're both strikes anyway. So what do y'all say?
3: That's five.
0: That's yeah. That's
5: high school, highway.
1: High school. I think that'd be
0: on. High school. Yep. Survey said it's a strike. The other answers high roller, blood pressure, high blood pressure, high in the sky, high heels, and high hopes. Is that all of them?
1: Man.
0: That's it. Yeah.
1: I just don't
0: What did Scott say?
1: The new generation.
0: High as a kite?
1: Yeah.
0: Did he say high?
1: Well, it's close.
0: It's close. Very close. All right. We're even. Now the dollar value is triple. We go back to Brad versus Brian, and here's your question. What month does the neighborhood slacker take down his Christmas lights?
1: Tallahassee.
0: Mm-hmm.
1: February.
0: February, number 2 out of 6 answers. You got one that'll beat it, BLT. What month does the neighborhood slacker take down his Christmas lights?
4: January.
0: Slacker?
4: Yeah.
0: Strike. Play or pass?
1: Oh, man.
3: Oh, my gosh.
1: I live in a great neighborhood. That's just pass.
3: You're the slacker. No, I'm just
2: kidding.
3: 10
2: more months.
1: Probably.
0: All right, Brooke, your turn.
3: June.
0: It's up there. All right, Brian, what month does the neighborhood slacker take down his Christmas lights?
4: I'm going to say August.
0: August is not up there. That's a strike. Strike one, though.
3: April.
0: April. It's on the board. BLT?
4: July.
0: It's up there. Only two more answers.
3: May.
0: May is not. Strike two. Brian?
4: I'm going to say September.
0: That's a strike. All right. They struck out. What do y'all say?
3: What have we not said? Y'all go through the month?
1: I'm
0: trying to think of which ones haven't been said. Yeah.
1: You think November?
0: He's wanting to make sure they win, right?
5: I was going to say December.
0: Yeah.
5: I was thinking December. December.
0: December, and it is a strike.
1: Which month did we not say March?
0: There's two on there that didn't get said. You want to guess?
1: March.
0: March was one of them.
1: October.
0: This is interesting. The number one answer is never. They never take them down.
3: I didn't know.
0: Yeah, that was the number one answer. All right, BLT. Brooke is stepping outside so you can play for your fast money. All right. You ready?
4: You're ready.
0: He's ready. Okay, here we go. Real or fictional? Name a well-known horse.
4: Clydesdale.
0: Mm-hmm. Name something you'd see a lot of on a tropical island.
4: Coconuts.
0: Tell me something you hate about going to the movies these days.
4: It gets boring.
0: Name a body part where women strategically apply a splash of perfume.
4: Arms.
0: Name something people rent for one day.
4: Kayak.
1: Yep.
0: A kayak. Real or fictional, name a well-known horse. He said Clydesdale. Strike. Something you see a lot of on the tropical island. He said
1: Coconuts. Gotta be on there.
5: Gotta be.
0: It did not make the list. Wow. Tell me something you hate about being going to the movies these days. It's boring. That's a strike. Name a body part where women strategically apply splash the perfume on them. They said on the arms. That is a... Could you be more specific, BLT?
4: Legs.
0: Legs.
5: Left or right.
0: That's a strike. I can't give it to you. Name something people rent for one day. You said...
5: Kayak.
0: A kayak.
1: Oh, man.
0: And that is a strike. He has 0 points. There was one that was kind of questionable, but I just couldn't answers, do it. I want to be on do right. I got to be, hold up the integrity of the game.
5: Great answers, but Brooke's got her work cut out here.
0: Yeah, 0 points. You got to get 200. Yeah, he did do that last time.
5: You got it.
3: Yeah.
0: You can do it. Isn't that what they said? Was a Happy Gilmore? You can do it.
3: I'm not going to say the name.
0: Real or fictional, name a well-known horse.
3: Mr. Ed.
0: Name something you'd see a lot of on a tropical island.
3: Palm trees.
0: Tell me something you hate about going to the movies these days.
3: People on their phones.
0: Name a body part where women strategically apply splash of perfume.
3: Their neck.
0: Name something people rent for one day.
3: Nowadays, you can rent anything. A car.
0: All right, let's say you did. Real, she may have a shot here. Real or fictional, name a famous horse, she said. Was it?
1: Is
0: that what he did? Yeah. Hello, I'm Mr. Ed. I think that's what he said.
3: Yes.
0: 29 points, number one answer.
3: And it's only 29 points.
0: Hello. And now you got only 171 to go.
1: Yep.
0: Name something you'd see a lot of on a tropical island. She said, palm trees. Number one answer, 58 points. Oh, my gosh, we might have a shot after all. Tell me something you hate about going to the movies. What are we up to, 70-something points?
1: What is it, 70, 87?
0: Seven. Tell me something you hate about going to the movies these days. She said, people on their phones. This game is old, so
3: this
0: was before cell
3: phones.
0: Well, I can't do the new... With the fast money, I can't do it. It doesn't have it on these. It just has the regular question.
1: What is it?
0: It's a strike. The price of the tickets is the number one answer. So we still need 100 and how much?
3: Not having it.
1: 113.
0: It's possible. Name a body part where women strategically apply a splash of perfume, she said, on their neck. Number one answer, 50 points. She's gotten 3 out of 4 number ones. What is she up to now? 137. Name something people rent for one day. She did get the number one answer again. Is it possible? Is it possible that they could actually win on this one?
3: Negative.
0: A car or a limo, number one. 43. If you'd gotten the other one, you would have done it. The price was a $50, 50-point clue, so it would have been enough. But how close did they get? They were pretty close.
1: What was her number, Fami? 167.
0: Yeah. See, BLT, if you could have just done something other than zeros.
5: Yeah.
0: Let's see if I'd given him that one. Let me see if I gave him the wrists answer for arms. Because I told him to be more specific on the arm, and he said leg. Yeah. 15 points. It's still short. So I was trying to see if I could get you that.
5: Clydesdale, though, was a good guess on the horse.
1: Well, he didn't know that.
0: Specific name of a horse.
1: He didn't know you'd gone back to the old one. So
0: it's
1: a little difficult. Yeah.
0: Well, you got 4 out of 5 number ones. All right. Well, it just happens sometimes.
3: For every
0: All right, BLT, you got a choice. You want to play the way we got it, or you want to change it up?
4: Brandon Fombe.
0: Brandon Fombe will be your partner.
1: Yeah.
0: Well, y'all be
5: all the, right. Let's get him.
0: Y'all be the Tigers, and Brooke and Brad will be Tallahassee this time. And let's just do Brad versus BLT.
1: All right.
0: Name something that might happen to you when you get really hot.
1: Tallahassee.
0: Yes.
1: Oh, pass out.
0: Pass out. Number two answer. BLT?
4: Sweat.
0: Number one, play or pass? Five answers on the board.
4: Play.
0: Play. That Brandon, your turn now. Name something you might have happen to you if you get really hot.
5: Turn red.
0: It is the number three answer. You got one, two, and three, BLT. Name something that happens when you get really hot.
4: A fever.
0: Fever. Stride.
5: All right. So red, pass out, sweat.
1: Don't forget to ask him which ones have already been given. That word like stripes.
5: Oh.
1: Yeah, that's stall, okay. Right?
0: Okay. Mm-hmm.
5: Yeah. Well, when you do, like when you get a fever, you get chills when you get really, well, that's not.
0: Three, two,
5: you get
0: one.
5: Sick.
0: Sick strike. That's two strikes. BLT?
4: Working out.
0: Working out. Strike three.
5: Man.
0: All right. Brooke and Brad, what do y'all got, say?
3: You stink.
0: You stink. Survey says, is that it?
1: Oh, yeah.
0: Strike. The other answer is dehydration and a heat stroke.
1: Mm.
0: All right, it'll be Brandon versus Brooke. Where might a school bus take a student besides school?
5: What's my Tigers?
3: Yeah.
0: I don't know.
5: Or Tallahassee.
0: Like your Tallahassee.
5: Tigers.
0: Field
5: trip.
0: Number one, play or pass?
5: We'll play.
0: BLT, where might a school bus take a student besides school?
4: To the movies.
0: Take them to the movies. That's a strike. And my grandfather used to say it's school, not skoo. You know, we say skoo. That's the way we used to say it.
5: Field trip is pretty broad. So you're not.
0: There are six answers on the board. That was number one. You do have a strike now.
5: A football game.
0: To a ball game. Sporting event is up there. Number two, BLT.
4: To the shopping malls.
0: Take them to the mall. Strike two. Brandon?
5: Man, so like a zoo would be a field trip, though. That's what I'm, you know.
2: Stone didn't even give you a facial.
5: He did. They didn't even look at me. Man.
0: Three, two,
5: we'll say the educate one. A zoo.
0: He just said zoo. Zoo yeah. Is on the board. Yes, it is. All right.
3: I bet Michael's real good at that two truths and a lie game, you know?
0: Yeah.
3: Straight face.
0: BLT?
4: I'm going to say to a restaurant.
0: Take him to a restaurant. That is strike three. Brad and Brooke can steal this round. What do y'all say?
3: I ain't got it.
0: Nothing.
3: Unless it's the dance studio.
0: Where might a school bus take a student besides school?
1: I was thinking a band competition.
3: There you go.
0: Band competition survey says strike. Surprised y'all didn't think of this one. They take them home every day.
2: Wow.
0: All right. Museum and a picnic were the other answers.
3: Yeah, well.
1: So what?
3: It's the obvious ones that we don't ever get.
1: Where do you reckon the field trip was?
0: I don't know. That's it. The field trip was on there.
1: I know, but I'm saying zoo, museum, all these things. Where else do they take field trips to?
0: Yeah. I don't know.

0: No.
1: Is this me?
2: No, it's me.
0: He's letting Brian go. If
1: we
0: Brian
1: don't know
0: will
1: celebrities.
0: Say,
1: get a new
0: but this is the new version.
1: Well,
0: now.
1: It doesn't matter.
2: We don't know new or old celebrities.
0: But, all right, what's your code name there, BLT?
3: Tigers, Clint Eastwood.
0: Clint Eastwood. Has he gone postal? Clint's pretty even Steven, isn't he? Except in the movies. That's a strike.
2: All right, Stephen Baldwin.
0: Stephen Baldwin. That's a strike.
2: Isn't it one of them Baldwin guys?
1: Yes, that
0: that's
1: them.
0: A strike.
1: That's not Stephen.
2: I have no idea.
0: Back to Brandon. Brandon, what do you say? Celebrity who has gone postal at least once.
4: Man. Martha Stewart.
0: Martha Stewart. That's a strike. BLT. No, I'm sorry. Brandon. It's Brooke's turn. Go ahead.
1: Donald Trump.
0: Donald Trump. That's a strike. All right, now, BLT.
4: I said Martha because she friends with Lil Wayne.
0: She's a Snoop.
4: Snoop Dogg. That's right.
0: BLT?
3: Bing Cosby.
0: Bing Cosby.
2: He got a text on that one. I can promise you. Somebody,
0: Bing Cosby.
2: Somebody texted in that.
4: Have yourself. Wow.
0: White Christmas was his big one. Of course, he did all those songs. He did that one too, but White Christmas is his
4: signature. You sure about that, BLT?
2: Don't y'all love Christmas?
0: It's Crosby, right? Bing Crosby, not Cosby. You know?
4: Right. He's thinking of Cosby. I think.
0: Well, I got me confused.
2: Oh, I got
0: That's
2: it.
0: A strike.
2: O.J. Simpson.
0: And I don't think Bing Crosby ever raised his voice one time in his life.
4: I think he's thinking Bill.
2: Did it say Bill? It said celebrity, right? O.J. Simpson.
0: O.J.
2: Gotta be.
0: That's a strike. We'll keep on going.
4: Define postal. Because apparently none of these.
0: Yeah. We still call it postal these days. Well, is the postal workers still going crazy, disgruntled workers at the post office?
1: I got. Is it my turn?
0: I think it's Brandon. You get. Oh, she. Tell me, she got one. She got one. Now go ahead.
4: Give it to me.
0: No, you can just give him one. What you got?
4: Celebrity that's gone postal.
0: At least once.
4: At least once. Whoopi Goldberg.
2: I got
0: Whoopi.
2: One.
0: Whoopi. All right. No.
2: I got one.
1: Alec Baldwin.
0: Alec Baldwin was the answer. Not Stephen, but Alec. Yes, he's on there. Do you want to play or pass?
1: Oh, we're definitely going to pass.
0: All right, they're passing. All right. Brian, your turn again. Name a celebrity who's gone postal at least once. By the way, five answers on the board. Alec Baldwin is up there.
3: Jack Nicholson.
0: Jack Nicholson. That's a strike. Brandon?
4: Jim Carrey.
0: Jim Carrey. That's a strike. BLT?
3: Harrison Ford.
0: That's three. All right. Has anybody got one? Just one more?
4: Robin Williams.
0: It's their turn now.
4: Guess it.
1: What you got, Brad? Whoopi Goldberg.
2: I think we already threw it out there.
0: He said it. Yeah.
2: So this is the win, right?
1: Yeah.
2: We need a really good answer then.
0: For the money.
1: I'm going to say Michael Butler.
0: Oh, yes. At least once.
2: Let's see. Yeah.
0: Friday, yeah, right.
2: Yeah, let's go with Michael Butler.
0: And the survey said, well, he's not celebrity enough. Strike. The other answers, Britney Spears.
2: Will Smith.
0: Mel Gibson. He's only done it once. Tom Cruise and Russell Crowe. And those were your answers. All right, BLT, you get to play for Fast Money again. We're going to send Brandon outside.
1: Try to get more than zero, okay?
0: Yeah, you try to help the man out a little bit.
1: You can do it.
0: You ready, Brian?
3: I'm ready.
0: And away we go. Name something a person might be up to their neck in.
3: Bathing suit.
2: Oh, I want to see that one. Oh, man.
0: Name something you might hide by burying it into your yard.
3: A dog.
0: Name a way you can tell a kid is the class brain. Just by looking at him.
3: He's frightened.
0: Name something that someone... He says he's frightened.
1: Okay.
0: Name something that someone who's afraid of germs would carry with them.
3: A cold.
0: Name something you worry you won't have enough of.
3: Money.
0: Yep. Money, all right. We might get on the board there. I don't know about the others, though. Oh, whoa. I didn't. There's another part of the sentence that's on the second line. Name something you worry you won't have enough money for.
2: Oh.
3: Food.
0: All right. Let's say you did. Name something a person might be up to their neck in. He says a bathing suit. That's a strike.

0: something you might hide by burying it in your yard. He said, a dog. You know what? I got to give it to him. It says pet, but it's a dead pet. I hope you're going to bear it when it's dead, not alive, BLT. Okay, I think that's points. What he meant. So he gets 13 points.
1: Oh, okay.
0: Name a way you can tell a kid is the class brain just by looking at him. You said what?
2: Frightened.
0: He's frightened. That's a strike. Name something that someone who's afraid of germs would carry with them. You said a cold. That's a strike. Name something you worry won't have enough money for. You said food, 6 points. So he's got 19, which means Brandon's got to come up with the goods on 100. He needs 181 to win.
3: I think it's there, though.
0: You can do it. He got you 19 points. That was better last time. So you just need 181 to win this thing.
4: 19 right, times.
5: Good job, Betty.
0: Yeah. Name something a person might be up to their neck in.
5: Debt.
0: Name something you might hide by burying it in your yard.
5: What?
0: Name something you might hide by burying it in your yard.
5: Money.
0: Name a way you can tell the kid is a class brain just by looking at him.
5: Wears glasses.
0: Name something that someone who's afraid of germs would carry with them.
5: Germix. Hand sanitizer.
0: Name something you worry you won't have enough money for.
5: Four-daughter wedding. No.
0: I pity you, buddy.
3: It's probably not that one.
5: No, they're going to get married in the church.
0: Yeah.
5: They're going to have peanuts and
0: I get it.
5: Let's see.
0: Marry them all at one time.
5: Say retirement. I don't
0: know. All right, let's say you did. I think he's got a shot. Name something a person might be up to the neck in. He had said bathing suit.
5: Well.
0: You know. Never know.
5: Well, he's thinking modesty.
0: Yes.
5: You know.
0: You said debt. Number one answer, 39 points. Name something you might hide by burying it in your yard. You said money. Number one answer, 42 points. He said a dog.
5: Well.
3: Oh.
0: Yeah. Name a way you can tell a kid is the class brain just by looking at him. You said wears glasses. Number one answer, 56 points. Oh, my gosh. They're 3 for 3. 156.
5: Wow. Here we go, BLT.
3: You got it right here.
5: We go.
0: Name something you might see someone who's afraid of germs carrying with them. You said the Germax or the disinfectant soap or whatever. What is it called?
5: Hand sanitizer.
0: Number one answer, 65 points. They won the game. And guess what? Something you worry you won't have enough money for. Retirement. Number one answer, 34. You swept the board with number one. That's a mic drop moment right there. And Brooke almost did it a moment ago. Well, BLT, y'all won.
5: Good job.
2: Okay,
0: yes, sir. Enjoy. Yes, sir. Thank y'all for playing. It was fun. Brooke, Brad, Brandon, BLT, and everybody else who was a part of it today. Thank y'all.
5: All those.
0: Football Friday presented by First Community Bank. Thanks to First Community Bank. And remember, we're live at Lewis today for lunch. We are doing the show today. Come by and see us. River Region Sports, 12 to 2. Get you some good food and join us for some football conversation.
3: Hey,
0: getting
3: brother.
0: Ready for the big weekend.
3: Real
0: obviously,
3: quick.
0: We got Alabama Saturday.
3: I'm cooking camp stew for Kent Community
0: hurry,
3: Center.
0: Hurry.
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17: With SRN News, I'm Bob Agnew in Washington. Hurricane Isaias is a Category 2 storm as it heads toward the Gulf Coast. Last check, the National Hurricane Center reported the storm had maximum sustained winds of 105 miles an hour. It's forecast to become a Category 3 storm, then lose some strength before making landfall near the Florida-Alabama border sometime overnight tonight into Saturday morning. Also at SRNNews.com, New York City Mayor Mamdani says he was unable to secure the release of a man shot by federal immigration agents in Upper Manhattan. Mamdani says he spoke with President Trump about the man who was sitting inside a car when he was wounded Thursday afternoon. A 5-year-old child was also inside the vehicle at the time. Secretary of War Pete Hegseth says the execution of Nidal Hassan by firing squad will be live streamed on December 3rd. This is SRN News.
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20: 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John Lennon would have turned 86 years old today, and the Modern Electric Blanket made a seasonally timely debut on store shelves on this day in 1946. 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
24: This is Brandon Fombie, and I have the privilege of pastoring here in my hometown at East Tallahassee Baptist Church. 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
29: Good morning. This is Stacy McLean with Community Hospital. This morning, I'm going to talk about some remedies to help fight kidney stones. Passing kidney stones can be incredibly painful, and unfortunately, people who've had kidney stones are more likely to get them again. However, there are a few things you can do to reduce this risk. Kidney stones are composed of hard, solid waste materials that build up in the kidneys and form crystals. About 80% of all stones are calcium oxalate stones. A less common form is made up of uric acid. While smaller stones are usually not a problem, larger stones can cause a blockage in a part of your urinary system as they leave your body. This can lead to severe pain, vomiting, and bleeding. Kidney stones are a common health problem. In fact, about 12% of men and 5% of women in the United States will develop a kidney stone during their lifetime. What's more, if you get a kidney stone once, you're up to 50% more likely to have another one. Here are 8 ways you can reduce the risk of forming another kidney stone. Number 1, stay hydrated. When it comes to kidney stone prevention, drinking plenty of fluids is generally recommended. Fluids dilute and increase the volume of the stone-forming substances in the urine, which makes this less likely to crystallize. However, not all fluids exert this effect equally. For example, a high intake of water is linked to a lower risk of kidney stone formation. Beverages like coffee, tea, beer, wine, and orange juice have also been associated with a lower risk. On the other hand, consuming a lot of soda can contribute to kidney stone formation. This is true for both sugar-sweetened and artificially sweetened sodas. Sweetened soft drinks contain fructose, which is known to increase the amount of calcium, oxalate, and uric acid, which leads to a higher risk of kidney stone formation. Number two, increase your citric acid intake. Citric acid is an organic acid found in many fruits and vegetables, particularly citrus fruits. Lemons and limes are especially rich in this plant compound. Citric acid can help prevent kidney oxalate kidney stones in two ways. It can bind with the calcium in the urine, reducing the risk of new stone formation, and it binds with existing calcium oxalate crystals, preventing them from getting larger. It can help you pass these crystals before they get too large. An easy way to consume more citric acid is to eat more citric fruits, such as grapefruits, oranges, lemons, or limes. You can also try adding some fresh lemon or lime juice to your water. Number three, limit foods high in oxalates. Oxalate is an anti-nutrient found in many plant foods, including leafy greens, fruits, and vegetables. Your body also produces considerable amounts of it. A high oxalate intake increases oxalate formation in urine, which can be problematic for people who tend to form calcium oxalate crystals. Oxalate can bind calcium and other minerals, forming crystals that can lead to stone formation. If you've had multiple kidney stones, talk with your healthcare provider before changing your diet to find out whether you may benefit from limiting your intake of oxalate-rich fruits. Number four, don't take high doses of vitamin C. Studies indicate that vitamin C supplements are associated with a higher risk of getting kidney stones. A high intake of supplemental vitamin C can increase the excretion of oxalate in the urine, as some vitamin C can be converted into oxalate within the body. However, vitamin C from food sources are not associated with an increased stone risk. Number five, get enough calcium. It's a common misunderstanding that if you need to decrease your calcium intake to lower your risk of forming calcium-containing stones. However, this is not the case. In fact, a diet high in calcium has been associated with a decreased risk of forming kidney stones. Dietary calcium tends to bind with oxalate in the diet, which prevents it from being absorbed. The kidneys then don't have to pass it through the urinary system. Dairy products like milk, cheese, and yogurt are good dietary sources of calcium. For most adults, the recommended daily allowance for calcium is 1,000 milligrams per day. This increases to 1,200 milligrams per day for women over the age of 50 and everyone over the age of 70. Number six, cut back on salt. A diet high in salt is linked to an increased risk of kidney stones in some people. A high intake of sodium may increase calcium exertion through urine, which is one of the main risk factors for kidney stones. Dietary guidelines recommend that people limit sodium intake to 2,300 milligrams per day. Unfortunately, most people consume a lot more than that amount. One of the best ways to decrease your sodium intake is to cut back on packaged, processed foods. Number seven, increase your magnesium intake. Magnesium is an important mineral that many people don't consume in sufficient amounts. It's involved in hundreds of metabolic reactions within your body, including energy production and muscle movements. There is also some evidence that magnesium may help prevent calcium oxalate kidney stone formation. Exactly how this works is not fully understood, but it has been suggested that magnesium may reduce oxalate absorption in the gut. The recommended daily intake for magnesium is 420 milligrams per day. If you want to increase your dietary magnesium intake, avocados, legumes, and tofu are good dietary sources. Number eight, eat less animal protein. A diet high in animal protein sources such as meat, fish, and dairy is associated with a higher risk of kidney stones. A high intake of animal protein increases calcium excretion and it decreases levels of citrate. In addition, animal protein sources are rich in purines. These compounds are broken down into uric acid and it increases the risk of forming uric acid stones. All foods contain purines in varying amounts. Kidney, liver, and other organ meats are very high in purines, but plant-based foods are generally low. If you have a kidney stone, you are very likely to develop another one. Fortunately, taking certain dietary measures can help reduce this risk. Just a few simple tweaks can go a long way in preventing a painful kidney stone. To stay up to date with everything Community Hospital, check out our website at chal.org and follow us on Facebook.

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1: With another ARN News update, I'm Leah Brandon. The National Weather Service says Hurricane Isaias is forecast to continue strengthening as it turns northward and accelerates towards the Gulf Coast. It's currently a Category 2 hurricane just under the strength of a Cat 3. It'll make landfall this evening across either coastal Alabama or the western Florida panhandle. Governor Kay Ivey has now upgraded her evacuation orders for the Alabama coast.
2: We are requiring all tourists and visitors in Baldwin County south of the Gulf ICW, as well as those in Dauphin Island and Mobile County, to evacuate immediately.
1: 40 counties in Alabama are currently under a state of emergency.
2: Make sure you have reliable information as conditions develop. We often hear in emergency management, hope for the best, prepare for the worst. That is the approach we need with this particular storm system.
1: I'm Leah Brandon, and you're up to date around the world, around your state. 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
4: In theaters, Digger, the most powerful man in the world, played by Tom Cruise, embarks on a frantic mission to prove that he is humanity's savior before the disaster he's unleashed destroys everything.
7: This is my confession.
4: And Verity, struggling writer Loan Ashley, played by Dakota Johnson, is hired as a ghostwriter for renowned author Verity Crawford, played by Anne Hathaway. But her assignment takes a dark turn after discovering chilling autobiographical notes. Loan struggles to separate fiction from reality while also blurring the lines with Verity's husband, Jeremy.
7: Tell me you love me.
4: And streaming on Hulu, Soulmate, a man acquires an artificially intelligent android to cope with the loss of his recently deceased wife in an attempt to create a truly sentient partner. He inadvertently turns a harmless love bot into a deadly soulmate.
8: I'm Nicole Murray with Your Money Now. Apple has told some suppliers to cut production of components for its newly launched iPhone 18 Pro and iPhone 18 Pro Max, as soaring memory chip costs and price increases have dampened consumer demand. Nikkei Asia reports that the iPhone maker has slashed component orders for October by at least 15%. PIMCO Chief Investment Officer Dan Iveson told the Financial Times that the benchmark 10-year U.S. Treasury yield could rise to 6% for the first time since 2000 as high oil prices fuel inflation concerns and worries over the country's growing public debt. The 10-year yield has risen almost 120 basis points this year. OpenAI has told investors its annualized revenue for September was almost $50 billion. Reuters reports that the company previously indicated to investors at a separate event that its revenue run rate for last month was approaching $70 billion. Futures are in positive territory before the opening bell. That's Your Money Now.
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19: I brought this up the other day. I was in Montgomery and the place I was in, they had Anita Baker playing. Now, I like Anita Baker.
11: Mm-hmm.
19: I'm not saying we need to sing one of her songs on our karaoke today, but it was Caught Up in the Rapture of Love. You know, she had Sweet Love. She had some good songs. I really enjoyed it. I even have one of her CDs. My wife doesn't like Anita Baker. She's like, you know, but I like it. We have completely different tastes in music. So, this playing, and Jack said, who's that playing? You know, he liked it. I could tell he liked it. I said, it's Anita Baker. And I said, did you ever heard the thing? And the reason why she's good is she's nothing more than a female Michael McDonald.
11: Oh, yeah.
19: Think about it. Hmm. And one guy proved this on TikTok in taking her song and just slowing her voice, basically pitching it down. And when he does so, you hear Michael McDonald. And you know how good Michael McDonald is. So I wanted to play this for you. Here he is talking about it. Says, you ever heard this whole story about, you know, Anita Baker is Michael McDonald, right?
20: Hey, did y'all ever see because I think about you. The meme that says that Anita Baker sounds like Michael McDonald slowed down? All right, yeah, we're going to test to see if she sounds like Michael McDonald.

0: It is funny to me because it does, you know, sound a little bit like Michael McDonald. All right. So I thought, well, what if Trey Taylor was slowed down with his karaoke singing? Would he sound like Michael McDonald? Here, I did it. You know, got computers. You know, you can do this thing. So here you go. Here's Here You Are Slowed Down, singing Lady. Sound more like Barry. Are you Barry White?
1: It sounds like that guy that played in what is that? That the bad guy in when what was the end of
0: Scream? He's talking through
1: the Scream. Well, not or that. I'm trying to think of that guy. What is the movie with all the superheroes in it at the end? You know, the guy that's got the stones.
0: Oh, well, okay. Well, that you're a superhero. That's what it is.
1: No, I'm not a super. I'm the bad guy.
0: Oh, you're the bad guy. You know, I think they pitch down those guys as well. I don't know. Maybe I can't pick out which one it is, but it's fine. Darth Vader. It does sound kind of like Darth Vader. That's what Jill said. Officer Houts. Is that who you're talking about? That's what Ben said. Is that who you're talking about? Yeah, get that little. What did they have? They had that thing they talked through the phone on that changed their voice. You know, that little device.
1: Yeah.
0: Yeah. Lady. Sound like the serial killer that kept a woman in the well in The Science of Lamb, said Nick. Yeah, it does sound like something very dark.
1: Yeah, that guy didn't have a deep
0: lady voice. All right, what are we doing on the karaoke today?
1: I don't know. Well, what'd you think?
0: I was thinking, all of a sudden, I'm thinking of meeting, maybe I am thinking Anita Baker.
1: Well, I don't know Anita Baker song, so I wasn't a big Anita Baker fan.
0: Oh, you don't like her either. So you?
1: No, I'm not saying I don't like her. I probably would like her. It's just I was listening to other stuff back in the day when she was Ram. That's kind of the way I roll. I go with what's going on.
0: Well, I could try if you want me to just kind of get it started. You jump in there. I mean, unless somebody else has got
1: some backup
0: better.
1: On her or something.
0: Yeah, okay. We'll do that same old love song she was just singing. And then we'll slow it down, and that's a little better.
1: Yeah.

0: My son Daniel was asking me a question. He's asking all of us the other day. Tell us something nostalgic about, you know, give me some nostalgia. This is the old stuff from your childhood or whatever. What thing brings back the nostalgia? And Leanne was talking about something. And, you know, he said the same thing. It was Christmas at your grandparents' house or whatever, you know, the lights on the tree and things like that, that always gave you that feeling, you know, it was the light on the tree, the smell of the aroma of the, you know, the food cooking in the house, whatever. These are great things, right? Here's nostalgia. I get my nostalgia when I rekindle the memories on these TikToks that I see. Usually they're old commercials. And here's one that just popped up here on my feed. You might remember this one. This is a classic. If you've been around for a few years, that is.
1: Bet you're glad your brother finally went away to school.
2: Yeah.
1: You get his room, his bike, and everything. What a deal.
2: Yeah.
1: And just think, nobody will call you peeper anymore.
2: Yeah.
3: David, your brother's on the phone. He wants to talk to you.
1: Ryan? Me? Oh, boy!
4: Peeper,
0: how
4: you doing, kid?
0: Reach out and touch someone. Hey, tug at the heartstrings. Those are the ones that always catch your attention, right? What's a good commercial one? But do you remember? That was the phone company. That was South Central Bell or whatever. They we don't want you to spend money on long distance. Thank God we don't have to do that anymore. You could run up some bills. Peeper having to talk to his brother, you know, way off wherever he is, gone off to school and thought of him for a minute. Yeah, that's kind of a sad thing. You know, I think back when I went off to college and had, you know, a couple of sisters there, and you don't really think about, you're kind of looking forward to the next chapter, and you really don't think about, you're excited, but you're leaving somebody behind. And I don't know, you feel that way when you got your kids leaving. And boy, every time my daughter goes back to college and I've got to say goodbye, I just about got to be, you know, somebody's got to console me. It's awful. You know, you get upset. It's, you know, for them, they miss you, but it's a different kind of missing when you're on the other end of it. I really do believe that. Thank you for that one. That was a good one. Reach out and touch someone. There, you know, they used to do these commercials, and I saw one the other day. I was like, I'm not playing this one on the air. It was a bad day. I mean, it's a public service spot is what it was, about a kid that ended up on the wrong side of the tracks. He went the wrong path in life because of his parent. You know, they blamed it on the parents fighting all the time. Now, you know, I do believe that there's certain things that affect you. At some point, you hope you make the right decision. You know what's right and what's wrong. But they got them, the kids sitting there while the dad's yelling at the mother and you know, pointing in her face. And then he gets on the kid, and the kid runs away from home, and next thing you know, he's in jail. It's a terrible ad. I don't know who they're trying to appeal to. I guess the guy that's the bad guy, the father, he's the reason for all this. Yeah, classic 80s ads. We'll wrap up with this. These are good. Listen to these. You probably remember them if you've been around.

0: You can only see it. Nestle. That was a biggie. Great
1: I'm gonna wash that gray right out of my hair. I'm gonna wash that gray right
0: They're jingles.
1: Out of my hair.
2: Loving care.
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0: Flintstones, America's favorite.
1: Michael Jackson, Alfonso Ribeiro. Jacksons are there too. There you go. Classic ads. Thank you for the 1980s. I cannot believe it's been over 40 years. This is the way I feel when the alarm goes off in the morning. I just wanted to play this. You have to listen to this clip. This is a classic. You may have heard this after TV shows. And the girl says good night. If it were a good morning, this would be my response when the alarm goes off.
2: Right, Mr. Walters.
1: When the alarm goes off. I always felt like that was a good ending. Did you notice the end of the show? That show was
3: Cheers, wasn't it? Taxi. That's what it was.
1: Same guys who wrote Cheers.
3: Yeah. Okay.
1: The Burroughs guy.
3: But that was. I think they use that at Cheers sometimes, though.
1: They may have. I don't know. I just know that was. Good night, Mr. Walters.
3: And
1: it's kind of sums up, you know, an old guy. I'm reading into this a little more than I probably should, but this is an old, worn out man.
3: Right.
1: And I'm saying, here I am. I'm an old, worn-out man. He's the day's done. He's going home. He's tired. And she's perky and young, wasn't she? Yeah. Good night, Mr. Walters.
3: Good night, Mr. Walters.
1: She's excited. She's going home. Yeah. It's at the end of the day. He's like,
3: Yeah, well, he probably got up at 5 a.m., drank about, you know, 10 cups of coffee, smoked a pack of cigarettes.
1: I don't know.
3: Yeah, I mean, that's what that guy in that suit looks like. You know, that's a old leisure suit right there when it ended in about 1978. Yeah,
1: and nobody wears suits anymore either, by the way. This was 70s. You're right. Here we go again.
2: Right, Mr. Walters.
1: Yeah, hey, you're right. If you look at the video, he's got the jacket on. He's already, you know, he's wearing a suit to work, a coat and a tie, and he puts a hat on. That's another thing nobody does anymore. Do you know anybody that wear old guys wearing a suit, wearing a hat, putting a hat on there? Everybody used to wear a hat back in the day. I'm talking about, you know, a dress hat.
3: I tell you,
1: I don't know of anybody that does that anymore.
3: I know, not a dress hat. You're talking about?
1: Yeah, grandfather would wear one sometimes.
3: One person in this town that wears a hat.
1: Not a ball cap, a regular hat with a suit.
3: A regular hat.
1: Was he wearing a suit with it?
3: Sometimes he wears a suit.
1: Okay, who is it?
3: Mr. Tant.
1: Alan?
3: Yeah.
1: You know what? He does. You know, I was thinking of him, but I don't see him in it much. But you know what? I do know you are right. He does sometimes.
3: He does wear it.
1: He's the last one standing.
3: Yeah.
1: Yeah. I wonder if he says that when he leaves the office every day, you know?
2: Right, Mr. Walters.
3: But there is one.
4: 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Pike Road.
5: I'm Marcela Sanchez with an AP News Minute. People along the U.S. Gulf Coast are preparing for Hurricane Isaias.
6: Gary Warner is filling up at a gas station in Mobile, Alabama.
7: I've lived here since 1999. I've been through enough storms. I'm just here getting gas for the generator, just in case.
6: Isaias, the first hurricane of the Atlantic season, is expected to bring dangerous conditions to the Florida Panhandle, southern Alabama, and southern Mississippi when it's expected to make landfall late Friday. In Lillian, Alabama, Richard Weekly had plywood cut to cover the windows of his home.
8: Everybody's pulling their boats out. Everybody's getting fuel. Everybody's buying water. Everybody's scurrying around like ants, you know. Getting ready to hibernate for a couple days.
6: Meanwhile, Hurricane Simon, which formed off of Mexico, is expected to strengthen to a Category 4 hurricane before making landfall. I'm Donna Water.
5: And I'm Marcela Sanchez.
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12: Angie Norvell with sports on the Alabama Radio Network. The Alabama-Georgia game will kick off a scheduled 6:30 tomorrow night at Bryant-Denny Stadium. Some changes to game day. No tailgating or other outdoor activities before noon tomorrow. Parking lots and shuttles are closed until noon Saturday. ESPN's College Game Day broadcast moving indoors to Coleman Coliseum. Former Alabama quarterback Bryce Young is the guest picker. With President Trump possibly being in attendance for the game, Tuscaloosa officials say all hands on deck as they watch the weather closely. Mayor Walt Maddox.
13: We're taking this very seriously. The real threat to us certainly is flooding, the isolated tornado. It's been a while since we've had this type of situation, and so we're confident we've got a handle on it.
12: Auburn's on a bye this weekend. UAB takes on Memphis Saturday. University of South Alabama in action last night. They beat Arkansas State 56-49. And some 98 high school games were played on Thursday night thanks to the weather threat in Alabama. I'm Angie Norvell for the Alabama Radio Network.
14: Hey there, it's me, John. I'm just a regular dad, but I'm a big deal at my house, mostly because I'm there. That's half of being a great dad, showing up. The other part is tricky. Let's use a simple test to see if you can figure out that other part, shall we? What is this sound?
15: Thanks, Dad.
14: I know it's only two words. Could be the sound of gratitude. That's the obvious guess, but listen carefully.
15: Thanks, Dad.
14: There's a lot of history in those two.

0: This message brought to you by The Church of Jesus Christ of Latter-day Saints.
1: The Buccaneers spring the upset in Thursday night football, beating the Cowboys on the road 24-16. The Bucs defense picked off Cowboys QB Dak Prescott twice, while offensively they battered the Cowboys run defense for 241 yards on the ground, 165 by Bucky Irving. Buccaneers coach Todd Bowles enjoying his first win of the year.
2: Well, we played good complimentary football in all three phases, starting out, and that kind of spurred everything in the first half.
1: The 1-4 Buccaneers host the Steelers in Week 6, while the 2-3 Cowboys will visit the Packers. A busy college football weekend has arrived. Two ranked teams play tonight. Number 20 Iowa visits Washington, and 8th-ranked BYU hosts Iowa State. The marquee game tomorrow, a battle of unbeatens. Number 2 Georgia visits 7th-ranked Alabama. Baseball playoffs, after dropping the first two games of the series, the Guardians have rallied to win the last two. They beat the White Sox 9-5 last night. The decisive fifth game of that series is tomorrow night in Cleveland.
3: Score 94 and Fun 101.
4: President Trump also said that when Democrats are elected, everything becomes dirty and has a bad smell. And added, quote, the doorknobs going into stores are dirty. Crazy for a lot of reasons, but what stores have you been going into that have doorknobs? Did you go into a magic shop in the East Village or something?
5: That's it. That's as good as it gets in 2026. That's professional level stuff. You know, we can all be happy if our standards are just low enough. Ah, the Democrat Party. You know, they really love illegal alien criminals, don't they? They love gang members. Another illegal alien criminal gang member. Long rap sheet, shot by ICE in New York City. And every Democrat is furious. The mayor of New York is furious with law enforcement. They love criminals. They love crime. They facilitate more of it because they're the left. And more Democrats, more murder. More Democrats, more illegal alien gang members. This one from the Dominican Republic. It's the DR. My best girl and I, we went on vacation one time to the Dominican Republic. And the key words there are one time, one time. And I don't know if you've ever been there, but it's, if you haven't, it's okay. You can just check that box and don't worry about it. But a Dominican illegal alien in New York City in the Bronx, long rap sheet, weapons, charges, and all kinds of gang activity and all that stuff. And ICE was out to arrest him. And it turned into a hubbub, and the criminal was shot. He was shot in the neck, and he's in a hospital in the Bronx, and he's okay. But Democrats, there were hundreds of Democrats protesting outside the hospital, saying, release the criminal. And the mayor of New York City is angry with the president and with ICE, and he wants the criminal back on the street because under his leadership, there will be more murder, and that's a good thing. According to the Democrat Party. Remarkable stuff. These people, can I just tell you? Completely nuts. Yeah, Zoran Mamdani reacts with anger as ICE shoots illegal immigrant with criminal history. That's a pretty good headline. Pretty good headline right there. The Democrat Party is not the law and order party, that's for sure. They're pro crime, they're pro mayhem, they're pro everything bad. Just extraordinary. Another Democrat arrested, in this time in Michigan, for threatening to assassinate President Trump. He's a Democrat. That's about all you can say about him, and that's all that matters because they're all bat guano crazy, aren't they? They're just completely crazy. And no, bat guano is not redundant, technically speaking. I don't want to get all scientific and everything, but we've got a lot of stuff going on in Michigan. There was a debate. There's a Senate race going on there. And a normal American, Mike Rogers, is running against a jihadi, communist, terrorist, Abdul al-Sayed, and Abdul Rahman Mohammed al-Sayed. And the Democrats love him because he's al-Qaeda. And the Democrats really, they want to elect al-Qaeda to the Senate. They're not on the side of civilization. It's a terrible reality, but it's the reality nonetheless. And we have, there was a debate last night between Abdul al-Sayed and Mike Rogers, and

0: It got kind of lively, I think. Mike Rogers told the truth on a number of things, and that has the media very, very upset. They're a silly media. We need a different media. I don't know how we're going to get a different media, but it's just, they're just so awful. It's almost impossible to believe. But then you watch it and you say, I can't stop believing it, because there it is. It's all over the place. And Mike Rogers, normal person, and Abdullah Syed, a normal jihadi. He should be really living in a cave in Afghanistan. This guy is not on Team America, and the Democrats want him in the Senate. He should have an AK-47 slung over his shoulder at all times, just to, you know, keeping it real. He'd be keeping it real. Remarkable stuff. And we have even on CNN, they have a guy on who said, I'll say it, he refuses to condemn terrorism, radical Islamic jihadi massacres of people at a concert in Israel, including dozens of Americans that were slaughtered there that day, too. And he can't, and who's worse, Iran or Israel? And he can't answer that question because he's a lover of Iran and a hater of Israel. He's all these guys there. They should be wearing armbands. The anti-Semitism is their thing, baby. It really is just amazing stuff. In Michigan, there is an ad for Mike Rogers of a woman, a mother in Michigan, living in a normal house. You see her there. And she's a lifelong Democrat, and she's now the topic of a television ad, a political ad, where she says that she's a lifelong Democrat, but now she's for Mike Rogers, the Republican, because she's not joining Al-Qaeda like so many Democrats apparently are, on account of the mental illness and all that good stuff. Also, we learned yesterday that Nidal Hassan, the jihadi terrorist murderer, who massacred people at Fort Hood. He was an army major at the time, and then he instantly became a jihadi, yelling Allahu Akbar and gunning people down. And he's slaughtered a whole bunch of people, including a pregnant woman. And he's not one of the good guys. But the Democrats, they're trying to save him because they love murder. The Democrat Party loves terrorists. They love the jihad. And they love murder. You can be an illegal alien from the Dominican Republic. You can be an army major who's a psychiatrist who's becomes a mass murdering jihadi, yelling Allahu Akbar while gunning down pregnant women and everybody else because of that. But we learned yesterday that then, and I shared with you day before yesterday, I believe, that Nidal Hassan will be put to death by firing squad, which is a good deal of fun, I've got to say. And we learned yesterday that here's the headline from the Reuters news agency, a global news agency. The headline is U.S., that's the United States of America, U.S. to live stream Army firing squad execution of Fort Hood shooter. They like to call him shooter. That's kind of a catchy little sound. He's a mass murdering jihadi. And a shooter is like sex on the beach at a bar. Slam it and shoot it. But shooter. U.S. to live stream, because of the internet created by the patriarchy, you're welcome. U.S. to live stream Army firing squad execution of Fort Hood shooter, Nidal Hassan. He's a Muslim man and a terrorist, and a Muslim terrorist and mass murderer. And that's the thing. And so that's why the Democrats are with him, because they're all mentally ill. It's a sad thing, but it's something we're just going to have to come to terms with. Because family members, neighbors, and elected officials everywhere are completely out of their gourds. Insane, I'm telling you. And Department of Homeland Security and the Secretary of the Department of Homeland Security, Mark Wayne Mullen, having a press conference today, and all they're talking about is ICE shooting a criminal gang member from the Dominican Republic in New York City in the Bronx, as though people aren't shot in the Bronx every day. How ridiculous. And the Democrats are very, very angry, and Department of Homeland Security and Immigration Customs Enforcement, DHS and ICE, holding a press conference, and the Democrats, we've got to dissolve ICE. They shot a criminal, and we can't have that, because the Democrats want them all to be in your daughter's bedroom late at night. They're severely mentally ill. Severely mentally ill Democrats, SMID, SMID, severely mentally ill Democrats. Everyone knows them as SMIDs. I was talking about this yesterday. I was saying with the firing squad of Nadal Hassan, I said I was hoping that it would happen during my radio show so I could go live to it. I think it'd be good audio of the firing squad. And I was saying, gosh, I hope that they'll be carrying it live out on the internet or on television or something, because I want to carry it live on the radio. Unfortunately, what I heard yesterday is that they're going to execute him at 1 p.m., and that'd be an hour after my radio show ends on the East Coast, unless they're going by 1 p.m. Central Time, in which case it'd be 2 hours after the end of my radio show. It'd be 2 p.m. Eastern Time. But I'll certainly have the audio the next day. Maybe I'll just stay on. I'll stay the extra 2 hours so we can go live to the firing squad on radio. When's the last time that happened? I want to carry a live firing squad execution on the radio. Might be a first. It could be a historic moment, a watershed moment in the history of radio. Isn't that great? But they're going to live stream, put it out on Al Gore's amazing internet, and hopefully every cable network will go to it and say, this is what happens to jihadis in the United States. And kaboom, take that. And they say soldiers are going to, they're going to ask soldiers to join the firing squad, to be the firing squad. And I think it would be more fun, kind of like that, lady in Tennessee who wanted an all-female firing squad. I think it'd be fun to have an all-female firing squad for Nadal Hassan in bikinis. I still have the bikini firing squad thing because I think it would be more fun. It'd be, the world would love it. The world would say, look at America. Wow. Beautiful women with really nice rifles putting that jihadi to death the old-fashioned way. Isn't that great? Because he'd decapitate himself if he turned the tables on this a little bit. Yeah, but it's going to be live-streamed on Al Gore's amazing internet, presumably on some cable outlets. And again, the Democrats are going to plots. They're going to plots. Yeah, little Yiddish stuff there. And I gotta tell you, they're going to go crazy when this happens because they really love terrorists. And so they'll cry. I'll just say it right now. There will be Democrats. They'll be all over the internet the next day of Democrats crying. They'll be crying, literal crying, because of the mental illnesses that they suffer from and they're not dealing with very well, I've got to say. Yeah. And yesterday there was Secretary Hegseth, Pete Hegseth, was asked about the execution of Nadal Hassan, and he just said, no brainer. Execution by firing squad. So of course, we're going to do it at Fort Hood, where his terrorist attack took place. We're going to do it at 1 o'clock, which is when he did it. So that's kind of fun. It'd be better for during my radio show earlier in the day, because then I could carry it live. Said it's going to be soldiers with rifles executing the firing squad. I would have used a word other than executing there, but carrying out or something. And so we got that. Mm-mm-mm. Yes, sir. And they're already starting. Stunned Democratic senator on CNN learns of Hegseth's plan to execute prisoner on live stream. And Democrats very angry about it, of course. They're disgusted by it because they'll support any criminal, any miscreant, any terrorist. They just love it. They're out on the third anniversary of the massacre in Israel, October 7th. They were out there across the country. Democrats were celebrating ISIS and celebrating Hamas and celebrating the Intifada, the war against Jews and Israel. And Democrats by the thousands were out on the streets across this country, our country, celebrating terrorism, radical Islamic terrorism. We played some of the audio yesterday. Just amazing. Mm-mm-mm. And Pete Hegseth's execution live stream plan sparks avalanche of bipartisan fury. A government-backed snuff film is one of the there's probably a Republican who said, well, that might be in poor taste, but and it might be, but that's okay because he's a radical Islamic jihadi terrorist, and we've seen enough videos of terrorists cutting guys' heads off who had handcuffs on and were on their knees in orange jumpsuits on the beach, where maybe they should get a little of their own stuff. And again, in New York, illegal alien gang member, long criminal history. And Get ICE Out is the headline. Mamdani, the Democrat mayor of New York City, calls Trump after feds shoot man near child in New York City. Well, they should have aborted the child, and then you wouldn't have that problem, and the Democrats would be happy they'd give you an award. Yeah, we want ICE off our streets, and more than 300 people protest outside the Bronx Hospital where the illegal alien criminal was brought after he was shot. They didn't just walk up to him and shoot him. He's resisting. He was targeted in a sting operation because he's an illegal alien criminal with a long criminal history. And the Democrats demand that he be allowed to stay on the streets and commit more crimes, probably until he murders somebody. And then they'll shrug and say, well, now we've got to arrest him. After he murders somebody, usually involves rape with the illegal alien murderers, too. And there's been an awful lot of that. The Democrats want more. They want more murder in the United States. More Democrats, more murder. That's a pretty simple mathematical equation. If Democrats are in charge of Chicago, and they are, there's more murder in Chicago. See how that goes? It's like that. And our culture is in free fall right now, because in so many ways, because the left has way too much power in the United States of America, and they own the Democrat Party. Democrat Party is their puppy dog, their plaything. And Zohran Mamdani is angry, and that's what he said. He's angry because an ICE agent, he says, shot a New Yorker. The New Yorker is an illegal alien gang member from the Dominican Republic with a long criminal history in the United States. And the Democrat Party is they're fluffers for him. It's absolutely amazing. It ought to be appalling. And I don't think there's a Democrat left in the country that's appalled by any of this. I think they're all in with the party program of being pro crime, pro illegal alien, pro gang member. It's just appalling. And here's another one in Baltimore. A man has been charged with the murder of a 12-year-old, and he had been released from prison 8 days earlier. And they shortened his sentence to get him back on the street. And 8 days after early release, thanks to the Democrats, murdered a 12-year-old. And the Democrats want the guy to run for Congress. It's just extraordinary. Also, hilarious news out of Barack Obama's Not a Library in Chicago. You know, it's not a lie. It's the Obama, whatever it is, crack house and basketball center or something. And something funny happened there when Barack Obama announced they were going to be cutting benefits for their employees. They're already bankrupt, apparently, because, you know, they're Democrats. Remarkable stuff. And what else we have? We have the corporate media. You know who they are. Absolutely silent on Jack Smith, special counsel Jack Smith, and his attacks on the free press. If Donald Trump should kick CNN out of the White House, they're all furious. But when it happens on their watch and Jack Smith is behind it, they're all fine with that. Just fine. And again, another Democrat arrested, this time in Michigan, for threatening to assassinate the president of the United States, because the Democrat Party is the hate Trump death cult. We are at 888-630-9625.
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0: All right, I want to get back to the New York City ICE shooting. The Democrats are going to be rioting again. An illegal alien from the Dominican Republic with a documented criminal history was the target of an ICE raid to arrest him. And he had a five-year-old in the car with him, and the five-year-old is fine for now.
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3: With another ARN News update, I'm Leah Brandon. The hurricane heading towards the Alabama coast is bringing life-threatening storm surge of 5 to 7 feet above ground level. National Hurricane Center Director Michael Brennan says strong winds are also a major threat.
4: The danger for that high winds and some wind damage extends well inland into portions of Alabama and Georgia as well.
3: He's expecting high rainfall totals.
4: Have also the potential for up to 15 inches of rainfall near where the core of Isa Eyas comes on shore. Considerable flash flooding risk there, with a broader flash flooding risk across much of the southeastern United States as Isa Eyas and all of its moisture moves northward Friday into Saturday.
3: This hurricane also brings the chance of a tornado.
4: There's also a substantial tornado risk spreading from the Florida Panhandle up into interior portions of southwestern Georgia and southeastern Alabama Friday into Saturday.
3: The hurricane expected to make landfall during that time period, late tonight or early tomorrow morning. I'm Leah Brandon. And you're up to date around the world, around your state. 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
7: I'm Nicole Murray with Your Money Now. Mortgage rates have marched higher for the seventh week in a row. Freddie Mac reports that the 30-year fixed rate mortgage climbed to 7.4% from 7.28% last week. That's the highest since 2023. A growing body of research suggests that GLP-1 drugs can do more than just help people lose weight by curbing addictive behaviors. Now, experts at the Wharton School of University of Pennsylvania want to see whether the drugs can benefit people's bank accounts by reducing risky financial decisions such as gambling or compulsive shopping. Chipotle Mexican Grill stock jumped as much as 8% after the Financial Times reported that Starbucks has explored a deal to buy the fast casual restaurant chain. Industry analysts say a potential merger would represent one of the largest restaurant acquisitions in history. Stocks are rising this morning as tech shares rebound following a sell-off. The Dow is up by more than 100 points. That's Your Money Now.
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0: Yes, sir. Let's go to the telephones. I see one of the guys we were going to go to has dropped off, I think. There was a five-year-old in the car with the guy shot by ICE, and none of the news media seems to know whether some are saying it's his son. I think ABC News say it's his five-year-old son, and other CNN says with a five-year-old believed to be his son. What's the illegal alien gang member doing in the Bronx with, and if it's not his son, whose son is it? Maybe it was a kidnap victim, and the Democrats want the kid to be returned to the gang member in jail, I think. Just extraordinary stuff. So the man wounded was identified as 28-year-old Oscar Belgal, B-E-L-G-A-L, Oscar Belgal. And the five-year-old is believed to be his son, NYPD Commissioner Jessica Tisch said in the news conference. The child was located safe and is in the care of family members. How many illegal aliens are there? Honestly, this is the Democrat Party's version of America, the fundamental transformation of America. We'll just import the gangs from the Dominican Republic and from Venezuela and from El Salvador and bring in their families and put them on welfare. And then let them build up a nice long criminal history, because that's what Democrats like. It honestly is just extraordinary stuff. So there is they're very, very angry. Just extraordinary stuff. So Department of Homeland Security says the man has ties to we got to learn new gangs now. Trinitarios. The Trinitarios is the gang that he belongs to, Dominican gang apparently. So man has ties to Trinitarios gang, a prior criminal conviction for grand larceny and prior arrests for assault, for robbery, for drug possession, for weapons possession. And the Democrats say, I want my daughter to marry him, because they're all mentally ill. And let's just give them New York or something, and everybody else can stay away from it. But all the illegals can go, all the gang members can go there and live as Democrats live. All right, let's go to the telephones, Michael. Let's go to Mary, calling coincidentally from Maryland. Just from Maryland. Mary, you're on the Chris Plant Show.
1: Thank you, Mr. Plant. I'm pissed. Can I say that? Oh, I did, didn't I?
0: Sure.
1: I don't understand anything. I watched that crap on television in New York with the so-called protesters.
0: Uh-huh.
1: My state, that state is where my grandparents came over through Ellis Island. And these jerks who are protesting, as far as I'm concerned, they are not protesting. They are threatening. And I do not understand why in this beautiful country we are permitting these idiots to terrorize the communists, the terrorists, to be able to do that in the streets of this beautiful United States of America. Mm-hmm. I don't understand it. I don't like it. And I don't know what can be done, but the police officers need help. I'm just pissed. I don't understand what has happened to this country. Mm. And I wish there were more people in Maryland, because we are such a diverse state and we are such we're not conservative. I wish there were more of us that would stand up and say, we're sick and tired, and we're not going to take it anymore. Because I don't know how to fix this. It's only getting worse instead of better. Help me. Can you help me?
0: Yeah, we need Howard Beale in Network. I'm mad as hell, and I'm not going to take it anymore. And everybody in the country should be yelling out our windows, I'm mad as hell, and I'm not going to take it anymore. And, you know, the violence, and you said you're mockingly referring to the protesters, and rightly so. There are 300 Democrats outside of the hospital where the illegal alien criminal gang member with weapons charges, assault charges, and he's the new hero. They've minted a new hero of the Democrat Party. They would literally run this guy for Congress. It's just extraordinary. There are more than, here's the headline from Front Page Detectives. kind of fun. We want ICE off our streets, as the, in quotation marks. More than 300 protest outside Bronx Hospital after ICE agent shoots man with child in car. Which, well, what was the illegal alien criminal gang member with the long criminal history doing with a five-year-old in the car? And the media goes ahead and assumes it's his son, like his whole criminal illegal alien family is living with him. You know, it's not exactly the Brady Bunch. Man.
1: I don't understand. We've got to take this country back. We've got to stop this. It's not right. It's wrong. It's totally wrong.
0: That's the third worlding.
1: Thank you for letting me vent. Thank you for doing what you do, because we need to gather. We need to get together. We need to get these people out of our country.
0: Yeah, the first the illegal aliens, then the Democrats, I think, because really the illegal aliens are, and the Democrats have turned this into the giant problem that it is. But the Democrats are the bigger problem. The Democrats are with Iran. They're with I never even heard of this gang before. But now we've got, you know, we learned about Tren de Aragua. We now abbreviate the Venezuelan prison gang Tren de Aragua as TDA in the United States of America. We've got MS-13, and now we've got a new gang that we're all supposed to learn because the Democrats have a new hero, and it's just amazing what the Democrat Party has become there. And it's called the Trinitarios,
1: I totally agree with you, but the thing I don't understand is what happened. How did they get so stupid? How did they get to be? I mean, these are adults running our country. Are you kidding me? Mm-hmm. Are you kidding? And people are dumb enough to vote for them. Are they out of their rabbit-ass minds? I'm sorry. Yeah.
0: No, that's right. You're speaking for millions of people.
1: I don't get it.
0: Well, the Department of Homeland Security said the man has ties to the Trinitarios gang, a prior criminal conviction for grand larceny, and prior arrests for assault, another arrest for robbery, another arrest for drug possession, another arrest for weapons possession. He, in 2025, was arrested for the sale of controlled substances. That means drug dealing, right? And that one's still pending. Because the Democrats say, he's waiting for his next court date. We've got to treat him with kid gloves because his next court date is coming up. Isn't that amazing? But they want a due process for him, but they don't want any due process for what they call the Cornell 7, right? They've already convicted them, but there are hundreds of them protesting on behalf of an illegal alien Dominican career criminal gang member. Who was resisting arrest, and apparently this bullet just grazed him, and it's not even a serious injury. And the Democrats are having parades in front of the hospital to celebrate the criminal and the crime, don't you think, Mary?
1: And look what's happening to him. Free meals, good care, clean sheets in a hospital. There you go.
0: Welcome to America.
1: Yeah, exactly. Shame on us.
0: And the Democrats are, yeah, you bet. Thank you, Mary. Look, Mary's 100% right, of course, and Mary speaks for billions of people worldwide, and certainly hundreds of millions here in the United States. But the Democrat Party is the party of crime and criminals. They love crime and they love criminals, and they opened our borders ages ago and waved in millions and millions and millions of illegal aliens, and the gang members are just among them. So the Democrats, they love them. They really want to date them. And we've got some stuff on this that I want to share with you, because Mayor Mamdani, who is a jihadi, was out in the street angrily denouncing law enforcement. And he's like closer to Major Nadal Hassan on the political spectrum than he is to any previous mayor, certainly to Rudy Giuliani. If you look at Rudy Giuliani on the political spectrum and Zohran Kwame Mamdani on the political spectrum, Zohran Kwame Mamdani is much closer to Nadal Hassan on the political spectrum than he is to Rudy Giuliani. And Democrats voted for him, and they're happy about it. Isn't that amazing? Let's go to soundbite number 22. Doit it do, doit it do. That's in the movie Casablanca, you know, when they're at the roulette wheel and Rick Blaine goes to fix it for the nice Bulgarian couple that want to go to America. 22 is the number, 22. Did I say 22? Leave it on 22. It's like that. So I'm sorry, I digress. But here's Mom Donnie and a mob of left-wing lunatics who are praising and supporting the illegal alien criminal gang member with the long criminal history because they love crime and murder. That's just who they are and what they are. Leave our neighbors alone, murderers, that a sign that a Democrat made. And they're outside the hospital where the criminal illegal alien gang member is being treated because he resisted arrest again. And that idiot in front, a Democrat, with a big sign, homemade sign, leave our neighbors alone. And this is what Kwame Mamdani calls illegal alien gang members, too. He calls them our neighbors, and he calls them New Yorkers. But they're not New Yorkers. Here's Kwame Mamdani. There's a big mob outside of the hospital in New York. They'll be moving them probably to the Waldorf Astoria before they're done. Here's Kwame, the jihadi, Zohran Mamdani.
2: Good evening, everyone.
0: No KKK, no fascist USA.
2: In Marble Hill. Many of the facts surrounding this shooting are still unclear.
0: He's one of our neighbors.
2: But here's what we know.
0: Was shot in Marble Hill.
2: ICE agents surrounded the man's vehicle before opening fire.
0: Yeah, he was under arrest.
2: They wore construction vests and masks that concealed their faces.
0: Concealed
2: there
0: their faces.
2: No reasonable way to identify them as ICE agents.
0: That's a lie. He's a lying Sacagawea. This guy, you know, he would have an overnight in prison with Osama bin Laden. This guy's really a piece of work. The mob is chanting. First of all, he said one of our neighbors has been shot, a New Yorker. The New Yorker, illegal alien, Dominican gang member, long criminal history. And the Democrats have a parade for him. Just amazing stuff. And the mob is chanting, what is it? No KKK, no fascist USA. They always have these chants. And they did. Yesterday they were doing they stole an old Vietnam War era Lyndon Baines Johnson chant. And they were chanting at Mom Donnie. Hey, Mom Donnie, what do you say? How many kids did you kill today? And that's an old Vietnam War LBJ chant. Hey, hey, LBJ, how many kids did you kill today? And the lunatics, the mental cases, were chanting that at Mom Donnie. How many kids? I don't know. Take 1.1 million and divide it by 365, and you'll get your number. Here's Mom Donnie and the mob.
2: School had just gotten out. The street was crowded with families and children. A five-year-old child was in the back seat of the car. Thank God that child is physically unharmed.
0: The child was physically unharmed. They're chanting, Mom Donnie was complicit. He's in physical danger from his own voters because they're all mentally ill and criminally insane, violently criminally insane. The mob and Mom Donnie continued.
2: For the past 2 hours, I've been on the phone with President Trump and Secretary Mullen.
0: Past 2 hours.
2: Negotiating the release of the man ICE agents shot.
0: Negotiating
2: Those
0: the release.
2: Those negotiations were unsuccessful. Just moments ago, ICE put the man in an unmarked vehicle and whisked him away.
0: Good. Good. They're really got a mental problem over unmarked vehicles, don't they? And he was negotiating for his release. That's the language that he used. He was negotiating for the release of the illegal alien gang member criminal with the long criminal history. The five-year-old was not hurt. Yeah, you're going down to a Planned Parenthood lunch later on today. Tell me about how much you care about children. Mom Donnie, then they finally got, an audio filter or something, and they're chanting that Mom Donnie is complicit, and no KKK, no fascist USA, no law enforcement, open borders, kill America, Mom Donnie.
3: The pretext of ICE is, in their words, to keep this country safe. How is it keeping anyone safe to have, as you just heard from the police commissioner, individuals wearing construction vests in masks with long guns. Residents have no idea if these are law enforcement agents or if they are simply attacking someone on the street. And when it comes to ICE, it begs the question, what's the difference? There is no explanation for this.
0: Well, we're not quite a third world country yet, but you guys are getting us there pretty fast. We're galloping in that direction. You are the third world. He is, he is the gateway to the third world. The left, wherever the, show me a country in the world where the left is in charge, and I'll show you a third world country. And the Democrat Party is the third world in the United States living among us. And they're, because they're the left, they're not liberals. There's nothing liberal about the Democrat Party. They're anti-Semites, they're anti-white racists, they've destroyed the black race in the United States in so many ways, the family and so many other things. And then they pretend, they actually have the absurd sense of irony to pretend that they care about a five-year-old kid, and they say, oh, it's his son. Really? The whole damn family here? Is the kid committing crimes too, the five-year-old? You see that video of the six-year-old kid that shot the teacher in Virginia? What a charming boy. He'll commit murder by the time he's 12. That's an amazing one. But back to New York. Mom, Donnie and the Democrats love crime. They love criminals. He was negotiating with the president and DHS secretary for the release of the criminal who was just arrested yesterday afternoon, obviously resisting arrest. And the whole Democrat Party is going to riot in the streets for a guy whose name they don't even know. They just know that they love criminals.
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10: If you're the parent of a college-age kid, do you track their location on your phone? If the answer is yes, you should know that you're not alone. New poll out of the University of Michigan C.S. Mott Children's Hospital found more than half of parents admit to keeping tabs on their 18 to 25-year-olds, at least now and then. Mostly, they say, for peace of mind. Look, I get it. I'm the dad of three girls. But here's the catch. For about one in four of those parents, watching that little dot on the app actually made them feel more anxious, not less. And knowing where your adult child is not the same thing as keeping them safe. What keeps them safe is having taught them over the years to make good decisions on their own. So the expert advice for you is this. If you do track, talk about it, be transparent about it, and set it up as a two-way check-in, not just surveillance. I'm Dr. Sanjay Gupta, helping you live a better life.
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0: Olin, who is a good guy, holding a press conference, and he has addressed very directly Mayor Mamdani's lies, falsehoods. He made stuff up, and he's a slanderous third world troglodyte. He should have been removed from office yesterday. But Democrats, you know, Democrats. Let's go to, and I'm going to play that for you coming up. A little he said coming up. Let's go now to Jimmy, calling from Staten Island, New York. Jimmy, you're on the Chris Plant Show.
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0: You bet.
21: Hey, the one thing I got to say is that where you're wrong, and a lot of people are wrong, we need more of these people. They're doing the job that we don't do as Americans. We need more Dominican gangbangers.
0: Uh-huh. Because we don't have our own gangbangers that are up to the task?
21: No, apparently not. And, you know, we just got to bring millions more in. And what I get the laugh about it is, back in July, another Dominican gangbanger shot up a corner by a bodega, killed a 12-year-old on his bike, and the kid turned out to be the son of an ex-cop. Nothing from Mamdani at all.
0: Right. Right. Well, there was an NYPD detective who was attacked just days ago. He was off duty, and two illegal aliens with long criminal histories attacked this off-duty cop, and they stabbed him, like seven times, Jimmy? And he had like 1,000 cops greeting him when he was let out of the hospital. And NYPD guy stabbed repeatedly, nearly to death. And in fact, Jimmy, I'm going to play some audio because Mark Wayne Mullen mentioned that in the press conference today. And the mayor of New York doesn't seem to care about human life, does he, Jimmy?
21: He doesn't.
0: No, he doesn't. He certainly doesn't. He cares about protecting gangs and gang members and career criminals, murderers, more Democrats, more murder. Thanks, Jimmy.
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22: I'm Marcela Sanchez with an AP News Minute.
1: Three news organizations are asking a court for help to prevent their White House ban until the legal case is resolved. The AP's Jennifer King has more.
2: Attorneys for CNN, MSNBC, and Politico were back in court seeking an injunction to keep reporting at the White House during what could be months of litigation. President Trump banished the three organizations for reporting what he says is fake news. Plaintiff's attorney Theodore Boutros Jr. says the president just doesn't like bad press.
22: We believe that President Trump's ban on the free press violates the First Amendment and the Due Process Clause.
2: Justice Department attorney Michael Velchik argues that the ban was based on national security concerns. U.S. District Judge Timothy Kelly did not say how he will rule, but described key government arguments as an uphill climb and pointed out that the president's own comments conflicted with what the administration lawyers were saying. Jennifer King, Washington.
1: And I'm Marcela Sanchez.
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27: Week 5 in the NFL opened with an upset. The Buccaneers got their first win, beating the Cowboys in Dallas 24-16. Running back Bucky Irving, two TDs for the Bucs, and rookie free agent quarterback Jalen Daniels, 19 of 25 passing with a TD. But he says it was the other side of the ball that triggered the Bucs' victory.
28: Yeah, I mean, hats off to our defense. I mean, they played lights out the whole entire game. Alex Anzalone being able to get that game-winning interception. I appreciate those guys for everything that they did this week.
27: The Buccaneers now 1-4. The Cowboys are 2-3. The Sunday NFL schedule includes another London game with the Jaguars facing the Eagles. Philly running back Saquon Barkley, a question mark with a hamstring injury. Also on the injury front, Bengals receivers Ja'Marr Chase and T. Higgins, both injured during last weekend's game, returned to practice. They may be available Sunday when Cincy visits Miami. Playoff baseball, the Guardians scored 6 runs in the 6th and went on to beat the White Sox 9-5. That series now tied 2-2 with a decisive 5th game in Cleveland tomorrow. I'm Matt McCoy.
29: This is A Minute with Paul DeMarco. Your quick look at Alabama politics. Governor Kay Ivey's term of office is soon coming to an end. And while her legacy will be that she was the longest continuously serving governor in state history, she can rightly point to economic development success as one of her main priorities. And right on point, in the last 3 months as governor, Alabama has been ranked in the top 10 best states to conduct business. Area Development Magazine named Alabama as the 7th best overall in the United States, improving from number 8 the past 2 years. Add to that, the state was ranked number 1 for its property tax environment, labor cost competitiveness, and its overall cost of doing business. Alabama has clearly earned the right to compete for the best jobs in the nation with its reputation for being business friendly. In the meantime, as we look back at Governor Ivey's service as the state's top executive, her legacy for making economic development a priority will be enduring. This has been A Minute with Paul DeMarco.
30: I'm Angie Norvell with sports on the Alabama Radio Network. As more college coaches move to recruit former professional players, the SEC is shutting it down. The league says effective immediately. SEC schools may not have an athlete on its roster who declared for the NFL, NBA, or WNBA draft and did not appropriately withdraw. Also prohibited, players who were on league rosters or signed a contract. The SEC says allowing professional athletes to play would blur the line between college and professional sports and reduce opportunities for student athletes. The Big Ten has enacted a similar ban. The NFL preseason winding down. Falcons visit the Dolphins Friday. Titans host the Bears Saturday to wrap up exhibition play. In the MLB, the Atlanta Braves got a key hit to edge the Dodgers 4-3 in their series opener from Atlanta. They continued 3-game series tonight. In their series opener, Birmingham Barons beat the Rocket City Trash Pandas 11-8, while the Montgomery Biscuits fell short to Pensacola Blue Wahoos in their series 7-6. I'm Angie Norvell for the Alabama Radio Network.
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2: We know that ICE is rotten to its core. Today's shooting is only further devastating confirmation of what we have long known, which is that ICE operates with impunity, that they sow chaos and terror across our country, that they have killed far more of our neighbors than they could ever have claimed to save. This city wants ICE out. All they do is terrorize the city.
3: Yes, that's the communist jihadi mayor of New York City, Zoran. Don't mess with the Zoran. Mamdani, he is not on the side of civilization. He's a radical. He's an extremist. He loves terrorists and illegal alien gang members. He's not on the side of civilization. He's a Democrat and a socialist. You know how they are. They're all like this, aren't they? And there he is. He's condemning ICE. ICE is the bad guy. They're law enforcement, the bad guy, the illegal alien Dominican gang member with the long criminal history who was being arrested by federal agents in the Bronx. The federal agents are the villains of the story, and the criminals are the victims, according to the so-called Democrat, so-called mayor of New York. He should be removed from office physically today. He might as well be a member of ISIS. He is not on our side. Just remarkable stuff. Listen, I've got audio sound bites I want to share with you about this ICE shooting in the Bronx. The mayor wants to declare civil war, I think, against America. The Democrat Party is in favor of Mad Max Beyond Thunderdome. Honestly, before these guys are done, it's going to be Death Wish out there everywhere in America because they're all criminally insane. Before I get back to the some of the audio there, and there's Greg, the DHS Secretary Mark Wayne Mullen, a press conference this morning addressing this specific issue because the Democrats are going to start rioting about it. Maybe in France. They should go to France and riot about it. It's a horrible, terrible reality that we've got to deal with. Today's Democrat Party is pro-terrorism, pro-crime, pro-open borders, pro-illegal alien gang members, pro-bad guys everywhere we go, and they want to let everybody out of jail and everybody out of prison, close down the prisons, defund ICE, do away with ICE completely, Immigration Customs Enforcement. And they have no explanation for what happens then because of the severity of the brain damage that they're suffering from. All right, let's go back to the telephones, Michael. Let's go to Mike calling from Rhode Island. Michael, you're on the Chris Plant Show.
4: Hey, Chris, how's it going?
3: Hey, good, Mike. What do you say?
4: You know, Rhode Island gets left out a lot in the news because we're so small. But anyway, so there was a guy. I'm not sure if he knows that. I've tried to look it up, but
3: your phone's skipping out a little. You're saying you're not sure if he's illegal, is how you said?
4: Yeah, he looks like he is. Uh-huh. I can say that.
3: Yeah.
4: But anyway, so this guy stabbed 2 7-year-old kids. Rhode Island figured, yeah, he's not a threat to society, so let him back out. And a couple days ago, he stabbed a 2-year-old child and her mother.
3: Right, and he had been arrested, and I went and I found this guy, and it's a pretty amazing story. It really is. The guy's name is Blanco, and he does look like he could be an illegal alien. Nelson Blanco, 46 years old, arrested in connection with stabbing a 2-year-old girl and her mother. The little girl was in a stroller, and the 2-year-old

0: remains in critical condition after she and her mother were stabbed Wednesday afternoon in beautiful Providence, Rhode Island. Nelson Blanco, 46, was arrested in connection with the stabbings, which happened just before 2 p.m. in the area of Broad and Public Streets. Officers responding to the scene found the two victims with stab wounds to their upper bodies and faces. He stabbed the two-year-old little girl in the face, and mom stabbed her in the face, stabbed her in the arms, the upper body, and the face. Initial investigation showed the woman was with her daughter, just out there with her daughter, when they were approached by Blanco, by Nelson Blanco, and Providence Police Chief Oscar Perez said Blanco made insulting comments toward the woman, so she crossed the street with her daughter, who was in a stroller. They remained in the area while the woman waited for her other children to get off the school bus. The suspect approached the mother again and started insulting the mother verbally before attacking the child with a knife, 2-year-old in a stroller. The mother reported that the suspect grabbed her during the incident, and witnesses who were present at the scene intervened, and the suspect fled the area. But you just mentioned the background on this, because the background in this is pretty amazing. The guy, court records indicate that he has a long criminal history, dates back to 1999, which is 27 years ago now. Charges including assault and battery, breaking and entering, possession of a stolen vehicle, and the 12 News there in Rhode Island has learned Blanco was charged with stabbing 2 7-year-olds back in 2003 after being admitted and released 3 times from Eleanor Slater Hospital, which, as I understand it, Mike, is the loony bin there. It's the, insane asylum there. And he was eventually deemed incompetent to stand trial in that case. And so they released him. And Perez, the police chief, said Blanco was last arrested in 2024 for domestic violence in North Providence, Rhode Island. And then in 2025, he was released into the custody of the Department of Behavioral Health Care, Development, Disabilities, and Hospitals. And then he was found to be incompetent to stand trial. And the judge accepted a doctor's recommendation that he could remain an outpatient, because they said he's, I'm quoting now, not likely to imperil the peace and safety of the community or himself at this time. So they let him out, and then Mike, he attacked and stabbed a 2-year-old girl in the face and stabbed her throughout the body. She's in critical condition, stabbed mom repeatedly in the face and the torso. And this is Democrat law enforcement, isn't it, Mike?
1: Yes, it is. And the kicker, Chris.
0: Yeah.
1: Providence just elected, it just goes by comrade, but a DSA mayor who wants to get rid of the police, he wants to get rid of the jails, wants to get rid of ICE.
0: And Providence, Rhode Island, just elected him mayor?
1: Yes. Well, he won his primary, but there's no way he can lose.
0: Is that right? So he's he won the Democrat primary, and he wants to do away with the United States of America, and people that call themselves liberals in Providence, Rhode Island, are going to vote him into office as mayor because they're really like a terrorist party, aren't they?
1: Absolutely. And you can guarantee that they will vote him in.
0: And he goes by comrade. Is he one of these Democrat socialist types?
1: Yes.
0: Is that right? He's one of them? And he's now the Democrat nominee in Providence, Rhode Island, and he is guaranteed to win. What are we going to do about the Democrat Party?
1: I don't know. Change.
0: Whip. an island prison somewhere. Well, they're the party of chains and whips, so it would be appropriate. Boy.
1: I mean, I was thinking California, what would it only take, 1,500 miles of wall? We put them all there and just walled it up,
0: The guy's name is Brett Smiley. Is he Brett Smiley? Is that who he is?
1: No, Brett is outgoing.
0: Oh, okay, he's the outgoing mayor.
1: He's the failure of the Brown school shooting and all that, so he's the outgoing mayor. And this guy is, I think it's David Morales, something like that, but.
0: Yeah,
1: okay. I think it just goes by comrade.
0: Is that right? People just call him comrade.
1: Yeah.
0: The The Democrat Party. The Democrat Party is not a recognizable American political party anymore. It's a third world party because the left, and I've been saying this for years, Mike, the left is the third world. Every third world country.
1: Not on our side. They're not on our side.
0: No, they're definitely
1: not on our side.
0: Yeah, that's a fact. They're not. And look anywhere in the world. Hey, it's a third world beephole. What kind of government do they have? Well, they've got a left-wing government. They've got a socialist government. That's probably communist, but they call themselves socialist because that sells better. And it's just redistributionist. We're going to steal things from the productive people among us and give those things to the unproductive among us, a great many criminals and lunatics. Yeah, I got to tell you, this is Democrat world where there are mental cases running around stabbing two-year-old babies in the face in their baby strollers because the Democrats let them out again and again and again. And again, the guy stabbed three seven-year-old children several years ago and has committed all these other violent crimes and domestic violence last year. First of all, who would domesticate with this guy? I guess a Democrat woman, a desperate Democrat woman. And you're right. Is the guy an illegal alien, the knife-wielding lunatic? Is he an illegal alien? And there is one thing we know for sure. The news media is not even asking that question, right?
1: Right, right.
0: Aren't they amazing? Well, Mike, I tell you, I want to get back. Yeah. It's this
1: no,
0: is
1: just sad, though, but that's all I got, you know?
0: Yeah, okay, that's all I got. Well, stay right there, Mike, because I've got some more for you. Because the Democrats, now their new hero, their new George Floyd, is an illegal alien gang member with a long criminal history who was resisting arrest, an ICE arrest yesterday in the Bronx, New York, and he was shot and only grazed by ICE, and that has led to hundreds of Democrats chanting in the street outside the hospital where the illegal alien criminal was being treated. And they're chanting, no KKK, no fascist USA, and all of this mental stuff. And again, man shot and wounded by ICE agents during an operation. And it was a targeted operation in New York City while in car with five-year-old. Yeah, did he kidnap was he holding the five-year-old hostage? Because they don't get into that. A man from the Dominican Republic, I love this is how it starts. You mean the illegal alien from the Dominican Republic? Was shot and wounded by federal immigration agents during a targeted enforcement operation in the Bronx on Thursday, according to officials. And this has infuriated the mayor of New York. Now, Michael, let's play that soundbite of the mayor of New York, who is just making stuff up all over the place. And the terrible, the ICE people, they kill more of his neighbors than there are people that they have saved.
2: We know that ICE is rotten to its core.
0: No, we don't.
2: Today's shooting is only further devastating confirmation of what we
0: not.
2: Have long known, which is that ICE operates with impunity, that they sow chaos and terror across our country,
0: chaos
2: that they
0: and
2: have
0: terror.
2: Killed far more of our neighbors than they could ever have claimed to save.
0: Yeah, that's he is a terrorist, and he should probably be incarcerated. Let's go to Mark Wayne Mullen, because the Secretary of the Department of Homeland Security responded in a press conference this morning specifically to that outrageous third world tree dweller claim that lion sack of Judea just threw out there.
3: I want to push back on a couple of things. The mayor yesterday did a press conference. He said that ICE, quote, has killed more of our neighbors than they claim to save. That's a direct quote from the mayor last night. ICE has killed more of our neighbors than they claim to save. Just for a record here, right now, ICE has an detention, 258 illegals that are not wanted for murder charges, just in New York alone.
0: Just
3: I'm
0: in New
3: speaking
0: York alone.
3: Facts. The mayor speaks with political tone. His words are dangerous and incite hostility. It doesn't help.
0: It doesn't help. 200 ICE, Immigration Customs Enforcement, has in custody 258 murderers in New York alone. And every Democrat would let every one of the murderers into your daughter's classroom because they're all severely mentally ill and violently criminally insane, and they love crime and murder and illegal alien gangs. And let's take a quick one here. The 258 murderers in ICE custody in New York alone. And the mayor is out there attacking ICE and calling for the elimination of ICE, the do away with ICE altogether. More Democrats, more murder. We're going to need to build a whole buttload of prisons because the Democrat Party has opened our borders to gangs from all over the world who will be terrorizing the country for generations to come. And the Democrats are proud of what they've done on account of mental illness. 888-630-9625.
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0: Millions will vote soon, but do they really know the issues? Now, Rob Schmidt is on Newsmax Tonight talking about the war for America's future. Rob Schmidt reveals that many Americans are embracing socialism, especially young people. Rob exposes the hidden dangers of socialism and its war on our freedom. He says the big media won't tell you the truth about President Trump and his real record. A secure border, biggest tax cuts in history, inflation under control, lowest drug prices, largest crime drop ever, and so much more. Rob has the whole story on Trump and the media. So watch Newsmax on cable tonight. 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
12: That is well. Yeah, they're all nuts. There's a Green Party leftist lunatic in Wisconsin running for the U.S. Congress for the House of Representatives, and he attacked and accosted an Israeli man because he had an anti-Hamas bumper sticker. Membership in the Democrat Party is a mental illness at this point, and they're mostly violently criminally insane. I'm going to get to that in a minute. Let's see. Let's go to the phones again. Let's go to Roger calling from the Garden State of New Jersey. Roger, you're on the Chris Plant Show.
14: This is Roger from New Jersey, but I'm heading down your way, Chris. I'm going to Washington, D.C. the weekend for the Army 10-miler.
12: Want to know is that right?
14: More about that. And I love very your show. Good. I usually listen to it on your podcast, but I'm getting you live this morning because I'm on the road. But,
12: that is great.
14: You do a great job. And you know what, real Chris, your callers and your screeners and whatever you guys do, your callers are top notch. I mean, every one of them brings something to the table that I just appreciate your show. The way things are, you portray things and the way you lay things on the table. Love it. Love your sense of humor. You're the man.
12: Well, thank you. Thank you very much. Greg, you're the caller on the air now, so you're kind of praising yourself, aren't you?
14: Yeah, I guess so. I guess there is a little bit of that. I don't know.
12: Well, that's good. That's a good thing. No, thank you. Thanks for everything you've said. So you're coming down for the Army 10-miler this weekend, and that's great. It'll be a fun one. It's a great course. It's a beautiful city, and we're cleaning it up, hopefully, a little bit. And progress is being made. Progress is being made.
14: I hope the weather holds out. It's supposed to be rainy, so I hope that does not impact.
12: Yeah. Yeah, I think it's mixed. Yeah, I'm not sure whether we're going to get the rain on Sunday or not. But I guess we are expecting it. We're going to Pennsylvania this weekend and coming back on Sunday, so we're expecting to come back in the rain. But it's still, hey, it'll be a beautiful run anyway. Where you get one of those umbrella hats, you know? You have one of those umbrella hats?
14: Yeah, a little umbrella hat action going. I'll be all right. Nope.
12: You know, there'll be Democrats running in the race wearing Hamas hats.
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17: With another ARN News update, I'm Leah Brandon. Ahead of landfall for the hurricane, mandatory evacuation orders issued by Governor Kay Ivey.
18: We are requiring all tourists and visitors in Baldwin County South of the Gulf ICW, as well as those in Dauphin Island and Mobile County, to evacuate immediately.
17: 40 counties in Alabama continue to be under a state of emergency.
18: As we approach the weekend and any travel plans, make sure you have reliable information as conditions develop. We often hear in emergency management, hope for the best, prepare for the worst. That is the approach we need with this particular storm system.
17: The Red Cross also deploying workers to help with disaster relief. Workers are being deployed to Florida, Alabama, and Georgia. I'm Leah Brandon. And you're up to date around the world, around your state. 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
19: This is a minute with Paul DeMarco. Your quick look at Alabama politics. Alabama is making the headlines nationally for the economic success it is having in attracting major new companies to the state. But it is Alabama's importance to national security that is really getting folks' attention. Already home to Redstone Arsenal, Maxwell Air Force Base, and Fort Rucker, some of the armed services' most important facilities are located in Alabama. Add to those bases the announcement that the U.S. Space Command and a new Coast Guard training center will make Alabama home makes the state the envy of others. Now, Alabama leaders are asking a federal commission to pick Alabama as the site for the new United States Space Academy. For those states that house service academies, it is a matter of pride. If Alabama were to be awarded the school, it would just further burnish Alabama as essential to the future of the nation's national security and military readiness. This has been A Minute with Paul DeMarco.
20: I'm Dan Loney with Your Money Now. Hurricane Isaias is moving towards the Gulf Coast as a Category 3 storm, and that is shutting down oil production on offshore platforms in the Gulf of Mexico. About 1.2 million barrels of oil per day has been shut in due to the storm. That's about 63% of overall daily production. Natural gas production has seen about 57% shut in. Consumer sentiment continues to decline as higher costs weigh on Americans' views of the economy. The October report by the University of Michigan showed concerns over things such as gas prices, mortgage rates, the national debt, and higher bond yields. Wall Street stocks are moving higher, led by a rebound by tech stocks. The Dow Industrial Average is up more than 250 points. The NASDAQ is up by more than 100. Meanwhile, oil prices are slightly higher. West Texas crude up 0.25% at $91 a barrel. And that is your money now.
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0: Okay, good. Now, I don't necessarily like to make fun of mental illness, but the Democrats make it impossible not to, because I think all of them are mentally ill. There is a you're familiar with the Green Party. The Green Party is leftists, and they're, you know, they're Democrats who think they're environmentalists. And there was I don't know if he is Green Party, but an environmentalist who, well, you know, the Unabomber was an environmentalist for one, and the guy who went to the Supreme Court, whose name I always forget, who set himself on fire on Earth Day, he was an environmentalist. He was probably a Green Party Democrat, burned himself to death on the front of the Supreme Court, and it was because he was sick and tired of people putting smoke into the air, complete nuts. But now there's a Green Party candidate in the beautiful and great state of Wisconsin who is in the news a bit because he was driving on a highway in Wisconsin, and he saw a bumper sticker that triggered him. You know how easily triggered they are. And the bumper sticker was an anti-Hamas bumper sticker. He likes pro-Hamas bumper stickers because he's a genocidal anti-Semite like the Nazis were. His name is Matthew Arndt, A-R-N-D-T. Pardon me, he's 54 years old. And he was driving on the highway. Listen to this. Wisconsin congressional candidate has been arrested on hate crime charges after he went on a vulgar, caught-on-camera rant against an Israeli dad with his young son in the car after he was triggered by an anti-Hamas bumper sticker. Matthew Arndt allegedly cut off 41-year-old father on the road and in the Milwaukee suburb of Mequon. And this happened yesterday morning, Thursday morning. Matthew Arndt, who is running for Congress as a Green Party candidate, so he's a Democrat, 54 years old, and he wants to be a member of Congress, Milwaukee suburb, and he saw the guy driving, the man, and it turns out he's Israeli, and he's got his little son in the car, 41-year-old dad. And the guy who wants to be a member of the Congress of the United States of America saw the bumper sticker, and it's a pro-Israel bumper sticker. And that really angered Arndt because it said, beep, expletive deleted, Hamas, right? Beep, Hamas. I won't say what it because it's a curse word. And, you know, George Carlin, I'm not allowed to say it. But I want to play for you the audio that was made by the man who was driving in his car with his little son, and he's got a bumper sticker, and the Green Party candidate for the U.S. Congress in Wisconsin saw the bumper sticker that disparaged Hamas, and wasn't anti-Israel enough for this Nazi. And the Green Party Nazis are very active this year. So I'm gonna play. So Dad, the guy was terrorizing him on the road and flipping him off and yelling at him. And then the crazy Democrat pulled into a Green Party Democrat pulled into a gas station, and the 41-year-old father followed him into the gas station because he's like, what is up with this guy? This guy's completely nuts. And when they pulled into the gas station, the 41-year-old dad with his little boy in the car started making video with his phone. And here is the Green Party candidate for the U.S. Congress in Wisconsin, who is severely mentally ill, Matthew Arndt.
1: Do you want to tell me something?
2: Yeah, you're a f***ing piece of s***.
1: And
2: f***ing traitor.
1: Why
2: you're
1: do you
2: f***ing Israel f***ing
1: say this? Say this.
2: You f***ing Israel, go f*** yourself.
1: Oh,
2: you
1: wow. Oh, wow.
2: Yeah, post it on, you know what, go post it on social media. I'm running for Congress here in the 6th District in
1: really?
2: Israel. Go
1: running
2: yourself
1: for Congress?
2: Israel lobby.
1: Wow, you're running for Congress?
2: Yeah, you're a piece of shit.
1: Wow, I'm definitely gonna post this.
2: Yeah, you post that, mother.
1: Oh, I will.
2: The whole country's against you.
1: Hey, what's your name?
2: You and all these that are voting to merge our military with Israel's.
1: You're running for Congress?
2: You're a
1: your name? What's your name?
2: Free
1: tell me your name.
2: Palestine, Matthew Arndt, Free Palestine.
1: Tell me your name. Tell me your name.
0: Matthew Arndt, Free
1: wow.
0: Palestine.
1: You're a great guy. I'm definitely going to vote for you.
0: You're a great guy. I'm definitely going to vote for you. All right. He's the bumper sticker that he had on his car is an Israeli flag, and it says, beep, Hamas, just two words. The first word is a curse word, and the second word is Hamas, and it says that on an Israeli flag. And this guy, who would describe himself as a liberal and a Green Party, he's a Green Party candidate for the Congress of the United States, and driving along, sees the bumper sticker, an Israeli flag, beep, Hamas, on the Israeli flag, and it drove him to madness, apparently. And he's chasing the guy and flipping him off and rolling his window down and cursing him out and flipping him off. And the normal person, the normal man, saw the lunatic Democrat pull into a gas station. So he pulled in to say, what, you got a problem with my bumper sticker or what? And this is what the guy sounds like. All right? And the New York Post has a good story on it. They pretty much transcribed the whole thing. You're a beeping Israeli beeping traitor. Beep you. Beep, beep, beep, beep Israel. Go beep yourself.
2: He's running for Congress. Social media. I'm running for Congress here in the 6th District and Israel.
0: And beep Israel. Beep Israel, the whole country of Israel, because it's full of Jews. And these guys, you know, look, the Democrats were running that guy with the Hitler tattoo on his chest for Senate in Maine. The Democrat Party should be goose-stepping around an amphitheater in Munich at this point with armbands on. They're just, if you're Jewish and you're still a Democrat, then you might have severe brain damage. You should probably go get a CAT scan because there's something terribly wrong going on in your head. If you think, yeah, I'm a Democrat, I'm Jewish, and I'm a Democrat, there is something wrong with you. I just want to hear this guy one more time because he's running for Congress, the Congress in the United States of America, and Matthew Arndt, 54 years old, he saw a bumper sticker with an Israeli flag that had disparaged Hamas, which is a terrorist group, a radical Islamic jihadi terrorist group, murdering all the people they can murder. They're genocidal. It's right there in their charter, Hamas's charter. They're funded by Iran, and Iran funded by Barack Hussein Obama and the Democrat Party, billions and billions of dollars, to make nuclear weapons and expand the range of their ballistic missiles because these guys, can I just say, these guys are very, very unwell. And he's a Green Party candidate running for Congress. All right, let's go back to the telephones. And I want to get back to New York and Mamdani and the illegal alien shot by ICE because Democrat Party's ready to go full George Floyd for this, burn the city to the ground from coast to coast because they love criminal junkies who, spend their lives in and out of prison. The Democrat Party they're the bad guys. They're not the good guys. All right, let's go to Eric, calling from Lubbock, Texas. Eric, you're on the Chris Plant Show.
3: Yes, sir. I was kind of wondering, where is AOC at and Jasmine Crockett and all those other front people in their district? Where are they at? And I was wondering, when I was looking at Zohran, the fine mayor that he is, I was looking at him on the 7th during that ceremony that they had, and he looked like he had the weight of the Democrat Party on him and being abandoned all at the same time. You know that look that he was given? And I was kind of thinking he knew then that the Democrat Party, they said, sorry, guy, we got to keep our idiots locked up. They're probably in Tennessee being threatened with an injection to keep them quiet. Because they need them later on. So they're saying, you're alone, buddy. You got to take all the incoming hits from now until whenever we tell you.
0: Well, the party stands by. You know, they're very loyal to the party. And they love Mamdani. And they don't care if he's the new head of ISIS. They just want the office. They want Gracie Mansion, where the mayor lives in New York. They want to control the House of Representatives. They want to control the Senate. They want to dismantle the Supreme Court. They want to spread money all over the world for crazy things, for abortions and for left-wing causes. 73 million abortions worldwide last year, greater than the number of people killed in Europe in World War II. But pay no attention. That's just 1 year of abortions around the world. And the Democrats love to fund all that stuff. They're completely insane. Also, did you see that in all of Latin America, not a single left-wing candidate has won in the latest round of elections? And it turns out that we stopped giving them the Democrat Party loves to spread this USAID money around, right? U.S. Agency for International Development. And when the Democrats are in charge of USAID, all the left-wing candidates win in Latin America. And when you take the USAID money out of it, all the left-wing candidates in Latin America lose. And the Democrats say, well, that's just a coincidence, because if they're talking, they're lying, Eric, and they lie about everything. And the Democrats and Obama and Biden and Hillary Clinton funneling money to left-wing causes, left-wing political operations all over Latin America, South America, Central America, and the lefties win. They're good at stealing elections with American taxpayer dollars, the Democrat left, the American Democrat left. And then the Trump administration pulled the rug out when they took the USAID money away from them, which is a slush fund for the left to fund their global ambitions year after year, election cycle after election cycle. And the Trump administration pulled that money out, and now every election in all of Latin America in the latest go-round, conservatives are winning in these nationwide elections. What do you make of that, Eric?
3: We're also going to see a drop in child trafficking, too. With all that money gone, there's nothing to pay off the people to grab their kids or trade for them, rather. So I think we're going to see a whole bunch of changes worldwide, at least starting with South America. And I'm sure that will continue into other countries as well. And I'm excited for it. But seeing the Democrats really grab for power is going to be a testament for this dried up revenue stream out of all these NGOs that are now non-existent, and hopefully J.D. Vance continues on with his fight of fraud, because there's more out there, that there's plenty more out there that we have yet to uncover.
0: Billions and billions and billions. And the Democrats have been driving the train on this fraud and bringing in the fraudsters and showing them how to sign up for. They set up offices to show Somalis how to stand up Islamist militias in Minnesota, and how to defraud every government agency that they could sink their teeth into. And there are now Somali gangs terrorizing high school football games in Minnesota. And it's 100% on the Democrat Party. They've engineered this. They've spent years carefully executing their plan to destroy America, make it unrecognizable, to turn us into a third world country. I saw a story last night. Fox News did it. Saw it yesterday afternoon. Fox News story in Los Angeles. The ICE agents out in the street, and the head of the operation, of the federal law enforcement operation, just said, "This is a third world country." And I said, well, yeah, that's what I've been saying. And they have, 6,000 homeless people in a 50 block area in Los Angeles that they graciously call Skid Row. And it's all illegal alien gang members and junkies. And a lot of them have pockets full of cash. And this is Democrat America. They're the third world.
3: I had my service animal once, and a guy was wanting to touch my dog, and I said, no, just thanks, but no thanks, he's taking care of me right now. He wouldn't let up, and he kept going and kept going, and I just lifted up my jacket, and I have one of two guns. I said, either you leave me alone or we're gonna have a problem. So I think that's where we're gonna have to be at, is we're gonna have to take care of ourselves, arm ourselves. It's not that I was being offensive, I'm being defensive. Right. And we need more of that in our country. There's nothing wrong with it.
0: Yeah, that's right. And Eric, you asked AOC. AOC has now put out a statement about the ICE shooting.
3: She woke up.
0: Yeah, I got a statement. I'll share it with you. I'll share it with you coming up, because AOC, she's jumped in now with both spiked heels, and she's very upset. They just love criminals. That, you name a criminal, they don't love that. God's sake, they'd put Lee Harvey Oswald on a coin at this point. They're completely out of their minds. the Democrat Party. Thank you, Eric. I'm gonna get this AOC statement because, oh no, law enforcement fired a bullet, and there was a child. Now they're gonna pretend to care about children for a couple of days. Nothing could be more ridiculous. Good Lord. Thanks, Eric. 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You've got nothing to lose. Yes, sir. Yeah, and here's Alexandria Ocasio-Cortez. My statement on the ICE shooting at Marble Hill. I think you'll be shocked, I say, by what AOC had to say. I wonder who spelled these big words for her.
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15: If you go down the list of many of the problems that exist in this world today, it may not be the primary reason, but it's got to be in the top two or three. 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You play for the Georgia Bulldogs. 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Coach, I'm leaving. I don't care. You play for UConn. Nah. It's sad. 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
0: Weeks, 2 to 4 weeks. Yeah. Marcois. Marcois says, Tallarico's been missing for 12 days. Monkeypox, full symptomatic illness from first symptoms through healed skin. Typically lasts 2 weeks to 4 weeks and can last for longer in people with weak immune systems. So, and that, isn't that great? Are they related? And I like it. Bart sent that to Larry O'Connor and to me, my friend Larry O'Connor. Isn't that great? We went to a hockey game the other night, me and Larry, to the Capitals game and some other friends too. But Tallarico, is it monkeypox? Or is it not? You've got to answer. The news media doesn't care. They just protect every Democrat like it's Mao's China. I do have the Alexandria Ocasio-Cortez statement. She is dumber than I thought after reading the statement, and somebody definitely had to come in and spell words for her. I've got AOC's ridiculous statement coming up.
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16: I'm Ed Donahue with an AP News Minute. ICE is defending the shooting of a man in New York City. Mayor Zoran Mamdani wants Oscar Belgal released.
17: There is no justification for what we have seen.
16: A senior ICE official says Belgal drove his car into officers' vehicles, and they believe their lives were in danger. Homeland Security Secretary Mark Wayne Mullen responded.
18: I'm speaking facts. The mayor speaks with political tone. His words are dangerous and incite hostility. It doesn't help.
16: A five-year-old boy was in the car at the time.
18: We wasn't aware the child was in the car, I can tell you that. But do you know who was? Oscar. Oscar knew he had a child in his car. Oscar chose to accelerate at a high rate of speed and ram two different vehicles as he was, as appears to be going towards officers.
16: ICE says he runs with a gang known for thefts using weapons and mopeds. I'm Ed Donahue.
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24: If you're the parent of a college-age kid, do you track their location on your phone? If the answer is yes, you should know that you're not alone. New poll out of the University of Michigan C.S. Mott Children's Hospital found more than half of parents admit to keeping tabs on their 18 to 25-year-olds, at least now and then. Mostly, they say, for peace of mind. Look, I get it. I'm the dad of three girls. But here's the catch. For about one in four of those parents, watching that little dot on the app actually made them feel more anxious, not less. And knowing where your adult child is not the same thing as keeping them safe. What keeps them safe is having taught them over the years to make good decisions on their own. So the expert advice for you is this. If you do track, talk about it, be transparent about it, and set it up as a two-way check-in, not just surveillance. I'm Dr. Sanjay Gupta, helping you live a better life.
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29: Good morning, Bubba. Glad to have you in.
30: Michael, have you really noticed how ugly Tim is?
31: How you doing?
32: I'm doing fine.
31: Would you like to go out Red Lobster sometime?
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31: Oh, boy, Michael. That's tacky. I mean,
30: no,
31: just
30: not.
31: Jesus said, let the children come, for such is the kingdom of God. So where are you, brother?
33: All right, 12 after on the wake-up call. All right, now. Okay, both of you. Hey, let's cut it out now.
34: There's a snake in the building. Is it rattling?
35: It was for a second.
34: Are you serious? You heard rattling?
35: Wow, I'm very serious.
36: 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Cat.
33: Pronounced platypus.
36: Platypus.
0: I'm not platypus.
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0: incidents in Marble Hill. Many of the facts surrounding this shooting are still unclear. But here's what we know. ICE agents surrounded the man's vehicle before opening fire. They wore construction vests and masks that concealed their faces.
1: Ah, yes. The Democrat Party is like a communist insurgency. They're like a guerrilla group operating in the jungles outside of Ouagadougou. And they're taking over the... Well, they've already taken over the Democrat Party. The Democrat Party is made up of foreign guerrilla fighters. And the Democrats are electing them to everything they can get them elected to. That was Zohran Kwame Mamdani, the disgrace of a mayor of New York City. He's a third world criminal. And he's making all kinds of outrageous claims about ICE. And you mean there's an undercover federal law enforcement operation targeting illegal aliens with long criminal histories in the United States of America? I think they should be expelled from the United States. Mamdani thinks they should be put in a classroom with five-year-old girls because they're all mentally ill. Now, the Secretary of the Department of Homeland Security is Mark Wayne Mullen. His first name is Mark Wayne. Don't call him Mark. Call him Mark Wayne. Don't call him Wayne. Call him Mark Wayne. And he actually was on my TV show on the Newsmax channel a couple of times. And I got to say, he's great, very mellow, relaxed, good guy. Very nice guy. You just hang out with him, be normal, because he's a normal person. But here is, he held a press conference this morning. And I got to tell you, I want to play it again, Michael, the number 26, because I just love this. Well, I guess we can skip that because I know the numbers. He said that in New York, that ICE alone has 258 murderers. I want to hear it again. Let's hear it again. They've got 258 illegal aliens, ICE, so the people they have in custody are illegal aliens, 258 murderers in New York alone. Let's play. Here's Secretary Mark Wayne Mullen.
2: I want to push back on a couple of things. The mayor yesterday did a press conference. He said that ICE, quote, has killed more of our neighbors than they claim to save. That's a direct quote from the mayor last night. ICE has killed more of our neighbors than they claim to save.
1: Our neighbors.
2: Just for a record here, right now, ICE has in detention 258 illegals that are not wanted for murder charges. Just in New York alone.
1: Just in New
2: York. I'm speaking facts. The mayor speaks with political tone. His words are dangerous and incite hostility. It doesn't help.
1: They are inciting violence against federal law enforcement on behalf of illegal alien child sex traffickers, drug traffickers, gang members, who are Democrat Party voters as far as they're concerned. Mark Wayne Mullen at the press conference this morning.
2: And keep in mind, just last week, two NYPD officers, just last week, one was stabbed seven times by illegals. One that we had a detainer on that New York released. Both had extensive criminal backgrounds. Did the mayor of New York say anything about that? Did the individuals that's in the streets demanding justice for this criminal that we picked up yesterday, did anybody come out for the officer that was stabbed seven times by these criminals? Not a word was said.
1: Not a word from the mayor. The mayor is anti-police and pro-criminal. He's anti-peace and tranquility. He's pro-war, civil war. The NYPD detective who was off duty and in plain clothes, Jose Mercedes is his name, 33 years old, was stabbed seven times during an attempted robbery in the Bronx. It was right there in the same borough in the Bronx. Isn't that amazing? On October 2nd, that's 7 days ago. And the two suspects identified by federal and local authorities as what they call undocumented immigrants. That's illegal alien criminals trying their best to murder an off-duty police officer

0: who was stabbed 7 times by these two illegal alien criminals, and the filthy mayor of New York City hasn't said a peep, not a peep, just amazing stuff. The Department of Homeland Security, the NYPD, said the suspects are D'Angelo Caraballo and Snyder Mejia, and both from the Dominican Republic. Isn't that an interesting coincidence? And the criminal that was shot yesterday by Immigration Customs Enforcement is another illegal alien, also from the Dominican Republic. The Democrat Party loves murder. They love death more than we love life. Isn't that amazing? Just great. And here is Mark Wayne Mullen talking about Zohran Mamdani and the lies he was telling yesterday.
1: Not a word was said by the mayor. Not a word was said by the governor. Not a word was said by the individuals that supposedly want justice on their streets. They're absolutely silent when an NYPD officer was stabbed 7 times from known criminals that was released back on the streets
0: illegal
1: by
0: alien.
1: New York.
0: Illegal alien criminals. They're just amazing. And Mark Wayne Mullen is having none of it. He had his own press conference today. And because the criminal mayor of New York was attacking ICE and the Department of Homeland Security, Secretary Mullen was defending sanity, civilization, order, government, law enforcement, and law, individuals in law enforcement as well. But just the concept of law enforcement is a horrifying concept to the Democrat Party because in their hearts, they're all criminals. Here's Mark Wayne Mullen.
1: He used words like New Yorkers by describing Oscar as a New Yorker. I'm sorry, he's from the Dominican Republic.
0: The illegal
1: he came to this
0: alien.
1: Country legally a few years ago, and ever since he's come in, he's committed crime and crime after crime. Well, our records show they may only have been in the country for 3 years. Of course, he came underneath the Biden administration. And he has 3 years of extensive criminal activity. You're going to call that a New Yorker? I think that's a far cry.
0: The illegal alien is a member of a Dominican gang called the Trinitarios. And we've got Tren de Aragua all over America out of Venezuela, a prison gang that the Democrats waved in here by the thousands. Now we've got a Dominican gang, Trinitarios, and they're forming up in New York, and the Democrats are supporting them. And, you know, if only they were the only ones to be murdered. The illegal alien in question who was shot by ICE during what was supposed to be a nonviolent arrest. But the criminal illegal aliens, they cause problems, you know. So the Trinitarios gang, prior criminal convictions for grand larceny, prior arrests for assault, for robbery, for drug possession, for weapons possession, two prior arrests in New York City, including for robbery in 2023, in which he pleaded guilty, and grand larceny, received 5 years of probation. He's an illegal alien with a long rap sheet, and then we can put him in a prison where it costs us, you know, $1 million every 5 years to keep him in prison of taxpayer money because the Democrat Party is in charge of something, so they destroy it. The police commissioner, Tish, said that the illegal alien, Belgal, had two prior arrests in New York City for robbery, and that's no big deal, and then grand larceny. And then he got probation instead of jail. And how about deportation? Well, they don't work with ICE to deport career criminals from the United States. They let them go. They let them go free. Isn't that appalling, horrifying? So Mark Wayne Mullen, he's having none of this stuff, and he's talking about the idiot mayor of New York and the Democrats in general.
1: He said that ICE is rotten to the core. Really? Men and women at ICE each day are enforcing the laws that he refuses to enforce. We arrest thousands weekly that are criminals going after the worst of the worst, and he turns a blind eye to it and won't even stand up for his own NYPD officers that, by the way, protect him every single day. He said he wants to abolish ICE. Well, Mayor, if you abolish ICE, who's going to take your criminals off the streets of your own town? Who's
0: Nobody.
1: Going to take the murderers and the thieves and the gangbangers? Who's going to take them off the streets because you're not allowing NYPD officers to do it and they want to?
0: That's the whole point, is to make the world a nightmarish, dark Hollywood scary movie. They're just there completely out of their minds. And by the way, I don't think Somalia is sending us their best. What do you think? What do you think about that? Thanks, Somalia. You got Somali gangs shooting up high school football games in Minnesota, 100% because of the Democrat Party. And I know that this fascist in New York would defend them because, you know, just amazing stuff. All right, let's see. Where are we? Let's go back to the telephones, Michael. And I still have, gosh, look at the clock. I still have a lot to get to. Let's go to Van calling from East Hampton, New York. Van, you're on the Chris Plant Show.
2: Hey, Chris. Thanks for letting me on.
0: Yeah, man.
2: Yeah, I wanted to say that I can remember when the Oyster Fuhrer Graham Plattner was considered a bad Democrat candidate. You know, I go way back to this summer. And now we have that Green Party guy that you just played. That might be the best Democrat orator since Obama. I could really hear the Harvard influence there, can't you?
0: Yeah, yeah, you can. Yeah, he was. He was very passionate in his anti-Semitism. He's a real Jew hater. You can just tell. And yeah, and you're right. They ran the Graham Plattner with his Nazi tattoo on his chest, and they were good with that. What is up?
2: I don't know, but he was dripping with Harvard. That was great oration. It makes me nervous, actually, to get on the air. After somebody like that's been on. I first wanted to talk about the outrage that they're drumming up over this public execution by firing squad, which, you know, is a military, that's the prescribed military death sentence. You know, I just wanted to say that the Fort Hood massacre was pretty public when he was going through there killing those people. That was pretty public execution, you know, and if I recall, there wasn't a peep out of any of them of outrage, and the media was calling it workplace violence or an altercation, which, you know, reminds me of that Allah is my co-pilot who was trying to take a hold of that plane and plunge it into the ground, or worse, into a populous city. Like, what was the name of that city again? Oh, yes, New York.
0: Right.
2: Like, as if he just took a hold of the plane and plunged it into New York. And, you know, I wanted to say that the good book, and I mean the Bible, in case you're thinking the Quran, says, because sentence is not executed swiftly, the hearts of men is fully set in them to do evil. And we have the unpleasant experience now, Chris, of being lectured from positions of our government power by these people. The Ilhan Omars and Rashida Tlaibs and, you know, this guy in Michigan, you know, the Hassan Piker crew, this guy in Michigan who Barack Obama is campaigning for now, or, you know, simps like AOC. And you played that Mondami clip. Mm-hmm. And first of all, it's just patently false what he's saying. I mean, what about the illegal alien, you know, the blue state CDL truckers, you know, when they like just make a U-turn in the middle of the interstate? And there's a dozen bodies just strewn out, mangled across the interstate. You know, if he got shot, that'd be like one person that got eliminated who would save like 12, 15 lives.
0: Right.
2: You know, or what about the Marathon bombers? I mean, you know, if they were arrested by ICE or taken out by ICE, think of all the people that would have been saved from their bombing, or the Lake and Riley murderer.
0: Well, right.
2: I mean, it's just.
0: And the list goes on and on.
2: I, you know, 258 is a low number because that's just talking about murderers. That's not, you know, the Democrats, Chris, they decriminalize crime and we are all saved. You know, like the murder's not. You say stabbing cops in New York as if that's crime. That's not even crime in New York anymore, is it? They decriminalize it. So crime is way down. We're all rescued by Democrat policies. You know, praise
0: absolutely
2: the Lord,
0: nuts.
2: Right?
0: Absolutely nuts. Yeah, Dad. Yeah, good stuff, Van. Good stuff. That's wonderful, wonderful stuff. And I thank you for the call. Thank you very much. And we should all feel exactly as you feel. I've got some big. I'm from Chicago. Big breaking news. The Chicago Bears legendary coach Mike Ditka has died. Mike Ditka died at the age of 86. The story just popped moments ago. the great, the famous Mike Ditka, Chicago Bears coach, died. Isn't that amazing? 86 years old. Godspeed, Mike Ditka.
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0: We have an update for you on the Democrats' new George Floyd hero, their new Luigi Mangione hero. ICE officers shot New York man. U.S. News calls him a New York man. He's not a New York man. He's an illegal alien in the country illegally. Should be catapulted into the ocean. ICE officers shot New York man because they believed they were in danger. Remember Rene Good, another hero of the Democrat Party, crashed into an ICE officer when they had guns pulled and they told her to get out of her vehicle and she was obstructing an ICE operation in Minneapolis. And Rene Good got shot in the face and killed, which is what she deserved. She earned it. ICE officers shot the New York man because they believe they're in danger, officers say. Now, listen to this. He's part of a gang that robs people on mopeds, probably stolen mopeds. And they go around and they club people on mopeds and rob people in New York. But listen to this. Officers used their own vehicles. It was a targeted arrest. They were going after this guy in particular. Organized thugs on stolen mopeds, robbing people all over New York and clubbing them. ICE issued a detainer for Belgal, is his name. Said he runs with a gang known for thefts using weapons and mopeds. Officers used their vehicles to block him in as he attempted to drive off. Instead, the illegal alien criminal, Charles Belgal, accelerated his vehicle toward the officers, listen, smashing some of their vehicles, plural, multiple. So he's in a vehicle. He sees they're there to arrest him. He punches it in probably a stolen vehicle, but how do these guys probably drive in a nicer car than me? And smashing some of their vehicles, plural. Protesters, they have protesters in favor of crime. And local officials decried the shooting as an example of the dangers of the Trump administration's immigration crackdown. And leaving the criminal loose on the street, that's not a danger, right? Isn't that amazing? And there's a ICE director is Marcos Charles. Marcos Charles, ICE director, and this is what he said.
16: Yesterday, we attempted to arrest Mr. Bregal. In the attempt, we used our vehicles to block him in. Mr. Bregal refused lawful orders to exit his vehicle. He then accelerated his vehicle, smashing into two of our government ICE vehicles.
0: Just like Rene Good, hit an officer standing there with his gun pulled. It went better for this guy.
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18: With another ARN News update, I'm Leah Brandon. The hurricane heading towards the Alabama coast is bringing life-threatening storm surge of 5 to 7 feet above ground level. National Hurricane Center Director Michael Brennan says strong winds are also a major threat.
19: The danger for that high winds and some wind damage extends well inland into portions of Alabama and Georgia as well.
18: He's expecting high rainfall totals.
19: Have also the potential for up to 15 inches of rainfall near where the core of Isaias comes on shore. Considerable flash flooding risk there with a broader flash flooding risk across much of the southeastern United States as Isaias and all of its moisture moves northward Friday into Saturday.
18: This hurricane also brings the chance of a tornado.
19: There's also a substantial tornado risk spreading from the Florida panhandle up into interior portions of southwestern Georgia and southeastern Alabama Friday into Saturday.
18: The hurricane expected to make landfall during that time period, late tonight or early tomorrow morning. I'm Leah Brandon. And you're up to date around the world, around your state. 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
23: In theaters, Digger, the most powerful man in the world, played by Tom Cruise, embarks on a frantic mission to prove that he is humanity's savior before the disaster he's unleashed destroys everything.
24: This is my confession.
23: And Verity, struggling writer Loan Ashley, played by Dakota Johnson, is hired as a ghostwriter for renowned author Verity Crawford, played by Anne Hathaway. But her assignment takes a dark turn after discovering chilling autobiographical notes. Loan struggles to separate fiction from reality while also blurring the lines with Verity's husband, Jeremy.
24: Tell me you love me.
23: And streaming on Hulu, Soulmate, a man acquires an artificially intelligent android to cope with the loss of his recently deceased wife in an attempt to create a truly sentient partner. He inadvertently turns a harmless love bot into a deadly soulmate. That's Fox on Film.
25: I'm Dan Loney with Your Money Now. Higher fuel costs were one of the reasons why Delta Airlines missed in its quarterly numbers. Earnings per share was $1.72 with revenue of $17.59 billion. It also cut its full-year earnings forecast as well as its free cash flow outlook. But CEO Ed Bastian has once again stated that travel demand remains strong, even with higher fares. Shares of Delta are down almost 2% today. Treasury Secretary Scott Bessent has appointed former Fed Governor nominee Judy Shulton as an advisor. She will focus on China's financial conditions. Shulton's nomination in 2019 was blocked due to some of her stances on topics like Fed independence, a unified international monetary regime, and a need for a central bank. The markets are higher despite higher oil prices and bond yields. The Dow Industrial Average is up more than 300 points. The NASDAQ is up about 150. West Texas crude is slightly higher at almost $92 a barrel. That's Your Money Now.
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0: Hey, it's Chris Plant on WTLS, Score 94, and Fun 101. Since anyone had been shot in the Bronx, they only care when police shoot. But now, Now, I want to share with you, when we started playing the soundbite and I ran out the clock on myself, but Marcos Charles is one of the big chieftains at ICE, and he was at the press conference today with Mark Wayne Mullen, the Secretary of Department of Homeland Security. And here is Marcos Charles on what the new hero of the Democrat Party. Again, we had the guy's an illegal alien from the Dominican Republic who has a long criminal history. Just in New York that we know about. I'm sure in the Dominican Republic there's more. And two Dominican illegal aliens just stabbed nearly to death an NYPD detective 1 week ago today. Jose Mercedes, 33, the police officer, was stabbed seven times during an attempted robbery in the Bronx on October 2nd. Two suspects identified as illegal aliens from the Dominican Republic, just like this guy. And here, now here's the audio of the ICE official, Marcos Charles, on what the new hero of the Democrat Party did to get shot.
16: Yesterday, we attempted to arrest Mr. Bregal. In the attempt, we used our vehicles to block him in. Mr. Bregal refused lawful orders to exit his vehicle. He then accelerated his vehicle, smashing into two of our government ICE vehicles.
0: Sure.
16: And then weaponized his vehicle and proceeded to accelerate going towards other officers. Our
0: and
16: officers
0: the mayor,
16: using
0: the
16: their training
0: with him.
16: And believing that their life and the life of the partners in the general public were in danger, used their training and fired weapons. Mr. Bregal was struck by one of the bullets or fragments superficially in the neck.
0: Superficially in the neck. Now, they're attacking him for saying superficially. It grazed him. It didn't penetrate straight on like Renee Good, you know, because Renee Good used her vehicle to punch it and race at officers when she had been ordered to get out of the vehicle. And she became the hero of the Democrat Party, just like Luigi Mangione, who murdered the CEO in New York on the sidewalk pre-dawn hours, New York City. The Democrat Party, they love murderers, and they hate law enforcement. They want to eliminate ICE because ICE arrests illegal aliens who are criminals and might even kick them out of the country. And the Democrats want more murder. I know this by their policies and by what they say and everything they do. Aren't they amazing? Yes, they are. All right, I've got more audio to get to today also because it never stops, does it? You know this. It never stops. Mm-mm-mm. Hey, if you want to hang out with me and my best girl and a whole bunch of really great like-minded friends, you should join us for our 2027 next summer, our Listener Sea Cruise. 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It is. Now, you probably know Eric Erickson. He's he's been a media figure forever, and I like Eric Erickson. Nothing against Eric Erickson. Like him just fine. I never hung out with him, I don't think. But Eric Erickson just tweeted out today about the Nadal Hassan execution, which will be streaming live so people can enjoy it at home and really anywhere. Thanks to the patriarchy, you can watch it live on your phone. But Eric Erickson says, one thing is for sure, in the Middle East, they'll be passing out MP4 files, you know, video internet files. They'll be passing out MP4 files of the Nadal Hassan execution to celebrate his martyrdom. I'll be celebrating his martyrdom, too. And recruit new terrorists. Well, then we should kill them. It will be a recruiting bonanza. You know, I tell you what, they don't need recruiting bonanzas. They're raising generations of bloodthirsty, pit-dwelling ghouls all over the place. And I think it will be fun for them. You know, they release videos of them decapitating people for no reason. They just kidnap people and torture them and decapitate them. So I've got to say I'm not worried about it being a recruiting bonanza. There are millions of them already who lost for murder, bloodthirsty ghouls that they are. Let's go back to the audio sound bites. I want to get to some of this debate. There was on television last night. There was a political debate with Abdulrahman Mohammed Al-Sayed, who was the Al-Qaeda party representative, and the Democrat party representative running for the Senate in Michigan. And it was an interesting debate, I've got to say. He's running against Mike Rogers, the Republican. And Rogers was there on stage with Al-Sayed, Abdulrahman Mohammed Al-Sayed, the Democrat candidate for Al-Qaeda chief. And the Democrats are with the jihad. They really are. And there's a moderator, of course, who is asking questions. And this was one of the good ones. He asked the Democrat nominee for the U.S. Senate, who's a bigger threat to the U.S., Iran, the Islamic Revolution of Iran overran our embassy. That was the birth of this terrorist regime. They blow up Jewish centers in South America to murder dozens of people just for fun on any given Tuesday. And the Democrats give them money to spin centrifuges and enrich uranium and make nuclear bombs to kill us all with by the millions. And the moderator asked Syed, who's a bigger threat to the United States? Is it Iran or the Jews? It sounded like this.
1: Who do you think's a bigger threat to the United States, Israel or Iran? You have 60 seconds.
2: And again, Rick, I'm just going to say that that's a ridiculous hypothetical, because here's what's happening right now.
0: No, it's not.
2: Our ostensible ally in Israel has lobbied us to go to war with Iran. We have watched as Iran has responded by bombing all kinds of countries in the Middle East.
0: They responded. And the Jews started
2: it. The world's energy supply.
0: Oh, and he's a coward. And a spineless coward, and which might be redundant, but maybe not. And he said, oh, well, God, Israel started it. The Jews started it. Now, the Islamic Revolution started November 4th, 1979, and they've been murdering and waging war and kidnapping and torturing but ever since. And Al-Sayed he might as well be Al-Qaeda. ISIS, you know, maybe ISIS is the more current affiliation for him. But so Israel is a threat to the United States, and they started the war. This guy is Hitler. I don't mean to insult Hitler, but this guy is really something. Just some. Yeah, and it's a real tough question for him, a bigger threat. Our ally is a threat to the United States. They dragged us. They started the war with Iran, and now Iran had to respond by striking other Arab nations. And they control the world's energy supplies. And the Jews have screwed it all up because Iran was such a good ally for the Democrat Party. Look, the Democrat Party is allied with the Islamic Revolution in Iran. Barack Obama again funneled billions and billions of dollars to the Islamic Revolution, knowing that the money would be used to wage war against Jews and the United States and to build an arsenal of nuclear weapons. The Democrats knew that was the case. Barack Hussein Obama knew that was the case. And the Democrats are literally on the side of Iran and against our ally, Israel. One of our number one nemeses is the Islamic Revolution in Tehran. And the Democrats are absolutely in bed with them, and Al-Sayed. And it goes from Barack Hussein Obama to Abdulrahman Mohammed Al-Sayed, who the Democrats are running for Senate. Well, the Jews, they start all the trouble over there. They should just leave. Maybe go back to Poland or something. These guys, they are, and they accuse the Israelis of perpetrating genocide. There are more terrorists in Gaza today than there were on October 7th. Just amazing stuff. Although a lot of them certainly got crushed, and that's a good thing. But here is Al-Sayed in his a bigger threat to the U.S., Iran or Israel? And his answer is the Jews. Isn't that amazing? Here's Al-Sayed.
2: So I don't consider an ally a country that takes us to wars we don't need to fight, and I don't want to be fighting wars we don't need to fight. I just think that makes both of them kind of dangerous.
1: I'll ask one last time. Israel or Iran?
3: That's, a ridiculous question. I think both of them have proven dangerous in their own way. One at risk of attacking us, one getting us into wars. We have no business fighting.
0: Yeah, we just want to fund Iran's nuclear weapons program and ballistic missile program so that they can more efficiently murder us by the millions. And they'll start with the Jews because they're closer, and Tel Aviv. They want to take over Jerusalem, of course, and take it. And it's spreading Islam by the sword. The sword might be a nuclear weapon atop a ballistic missile. Isn't that amazing? And he says it's a ridiculous question. It's a hypothetical. There's nothing hypothetical about it. He doesn't know what the word hypothetical means. And he's a fake doctor, too. This guy's a criminal. He's a terrorist. He's anti-American. He's a really German 1930s style, 1940s style anti-Semite. And he's comfortable in the Democrat Party today. Because even their Jews have turned on Israel, a most important ally in the region. And, yeah, we should just saddle up with, I got to tell you, I mean, for the Democrats, pretty soon their bumper sticker is going to be convert or die. It sounded like this.
1: Dr. El-Sayed, you have opposed direct U.S. military funding to Israel. But if Israel were attacked tomorrow by Iran or another state actor, would you vote to provide defensive weapons necessary to protect the Israeli people? Yes or no, and you have 60 seconds to explain.
3: I've been absolutely clear. I want our tax dollars spent here to provide schools here. And by here, I mean
0: he's been absolutely clear.
3: I want
0: our
3: to
0: schools.
3: Make sure we've got good schools here and health care here. I want to make sure that we are taking care of people here.
0: Complete dodge.
3: That is
0: total
3: my
0: dodge.
3: Priority.
0: Total dodge. You see how he just dodged it completely. Oh, I don't want to spend money on the Jews unless we're building rail spurs and gas chambers. And I'm sorry, oh, you want to spend money? So the answer is no. You're not allied. Now, look, this is the guy who promised to arrest Israeli Prime Minister Benjamin Netanyahu when he came to the United Nations, which would be an act of war and would be illegal and would violate the UN Charter and our agreement with, you know, open access for the UN. When we put the UN in New York, it should really move to Ouagadougou. It would be much better there. And this guy is, honestly, it's like we're listening to Khalid Sheikh Mohammed running for the Senate of the United States, and it continued.
1: If there was attack, would you provide defensive weapons for Israel?
3: I don't want our tax dollars buying weapons for other countries. I don't know what's so hard about that.
1: That's a no.
4: I'll answer the question. Absolutely. He won't. He will not. Matter of fact, okay. He would not even
3: not.
4: Support
3: I don't want to support
4: Iron Dome.
3: A foreign government.
4: He wouldn't even support
3: have our
4: the
3: weapons.
4: Iron Dome, which helps
1: we
4: not
1: cannot
4: only us,
1: do
4: but
1: this
4: allies.
1: For every question.
0: The moderator trying to keep them in, and Mike Rogers saying, Iron Dome is a defensive, purely defensive surface-to-air anti-missile system. So when the troglodytes from hell are firing missiles on innocent people living in peace in Israel, the Iron Dome technology, thank Ronald Reagan for starting missile defense, because that's where Iron Dome comes from, and Patriot missiles and everything else from missile defense. And he would not give Israel anti-missile missiles, which would be used to shoot down incoming terrorist missiles, because he is effectively an Islamic jihadi terrorist. And Mike Rogers is not. Just amazing stuff. So the debate was kind of interesting. If you believe in civilization, if you have any respect for human life, for human dignity, if you're not a Muslim terrorist, you would answer those questions very differently. It continued.
5: Yesterday was October 7th. This is why you should get absolutely angry. He could not bring himself to even acknowledge the pain, the terrorism, the rape, the murders, cutting off of women's breasts, putting children in ovens, and killing them in front of their families. Could not even muster.
3: So I've condemned that.
5: And he could not even muster.
3: I've condemned that. But I didn't turn it into political theater like you just did.
5: He did not.
3: So let
5: me tell you this.
3: I just need to respond.
5: No.
3: I didn't turn it into political theater.
5: He's interrupted me for about half of my time.
3: So I'm so sorry, but like I'm not somebody who tries to make political theater out of other people's pain.
5: Your
3: so
5: whole
3: I gave
5: campaign
3: people space
5: is
3: to grieve,
5: political theater.
3: And
5: your
3: and you
5: campaign
3: turned
5: is
3: it into political theater.
5: Theater.
3: I'm sorry.
5: Including
3: but I just
5: putting
3: think
5: on
3: that's,
5: a white jacket
3: that's
5: and yourself a doctor.
1: Gentlemen.
3: Shameful.
1: Gentlemen.
0: It sounded better in its original Arabic, I think. The The man is a scourge. He is a curse to civilization globally. And if you vote for him, you should probably leave the United States, as you're not part of the great experiment anymore. It's a big tent, and they've waved every enemy of civilization into the tent. Their big tent, indeed. I've been in big tents in Saudi Arabia. 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Yes, sir. Yeah, this is the Democrat Party. He, they've got Mamdani in New York and Osama bin Laden, Abdul Rahman, Mohammed al-Sayed running for the Senate in Michigan. And there are Democrats, they're going to vote for him. Wow. I don't think you want to dine with those people.
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0: Now, one of the funny things that came out of this debate is that the Democrat nominee's mother, you know, there's the old like World War I insult, your mother wears army boots. Turns out his mother wears an Al-Qaeda suicide vest. The Jerusalem Post reported months ago, Democratic Senate candidate Al-Sayed's mother worked for Hamas, Taliban-linked group, and worked for an organization that funded Al-Qaeda. And Mike Rogers, future senator from Michigan, brought that up in last night's debate. And listen to the Al-Qaeda guy who tries to shut it all down.
1: I'll give you an...
2: I'll tell you what my mother did. She was a small...
3: You go after my mom?
2: I'm not going after your mom.
3: That's exactly what
2: your mom was working at, I was going after that organization that was indicted for funneling money to Al-Qaeda.
3: Look,
2: that's your mom. My mom worked at a local chamber of commerce. I'll put my mom up any day for that.
1: All right.
0: Yeah, that's your mother wears a suicide vest. Isn't that great? That's like suicide moccasins. These guys, this is the Democrat Party today. She worked for IARA, tied to all kinds of radical Islamic terror groups, and he's right there with her.
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5: I'm Ed Donahue with an AP News Minute. The Trump administration has imposed sweeping new sanctions on the International Criminal Court as part of its campaign to dismantle the tribunal that the U.S. believes has become politicized and attempted to unfairly and illegally prosecute Americans and Israelis on war crimes charges. It comes as a former ICC judge, South Africa's Navi Pillay, won the Nobel Peace Prize. Pillay says she was surprised by some people's comments following the Commission of Inquiry's report, which she chaired, that concluded Israel was responsible for genocide in Gaza.
6: One of the main reactions to that report is paying tribute to me for my courage. And you can imagine how surprised I was. Why would you need courage to speak the truth?
5: Pillay's win is sure to be seen as a high-profile rebuke to President Trump and Israeli Prime Minister Benjamin Netanyahu, who have both rejected the findings on Gaza. I'm Ed Donahue.
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11: An upset in Thursday night NFL action. The Buccaneers on the road get their first win, knocking off the Cowboys 24-16. The Bucs rush for 241 yards, including 165 by Bucky Irving, who had a TD run and catch. Cowboys QB Dak Prescott, 316 yards passing and a touchdown in the loss, but he was picked off twice.
12: They did a good job, I mean, taking the rest of the first quarter away, and then when we got the ball, they heated us up. Missed the protection here or there, missed a throw.
11: Cowboys fall to 2-3. The Bucs improve to 1-4. A busy college football weekend ahead. The top game tomorrow, number 2, Georgia at 7th-ranked Alabama. The baseball playoff series between the Guardians and White Sox is headed to a decisive 5th game. This after the Guardians beat the Sox 9-5 to even the series. Game 5 in Cleveland tomorrow. And LeBron James debuted for the Sixers. He scored 10 points in 18 minutes in Philly's preseason loss to Brooklyn. I'm Matt McCoy.
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14: Ella Langley's Choosing Texas extended its winning streak. 24th week at number 1 on the Billboard Hot 100. The song first topped the Hot 100 back in February, and it's been racking up records ever since. The latest 19 weeks at number 1 on Billboard's digital song sales chart. The longest run ever there, passing two BTS hits.
16: Baby,
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1: So you can have something you want and you won't admit it because you're so afraid you're going to be disappointed.
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1: 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And that became a coaching question.
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1: How could I be better?
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0: We're here. It's Live and Louis. You heard the intro. It is not quite the same crew, but some of us are here. I guess most of the regular group is here.
1: The
0: Graham
1: core.
0: Is not. Is it the core?
1: The core.
2: Crew. The core.
0: Yeah, we got Michael Butler, Brandon Fombe, Stephen Oz Osborne, and Preston Baker here at the table. And we will have maybe, who knows, maybe one more or two that pops in. Graham is out because they've got Alabama State football. As a matter of fact, they're already kicked off. Had 11 o'clock
1: quarter.
0: Start this morning. He and Fred are handling those duties for ASU. And we might see Jack Butler. We could see Tim Gale, but I haven't seen him yet. So we'll see. I know Jack's working and may come in a little later. But you're welcome to come join us here today. We're here for 2 hours talking sports. Of course, it's Football Friday. Even though most of the games for high school were played last night, we got a big college football weekend, and you can come in and get yourself a good lunch here to Lewis today and certainly fill up this weekend when you get ready for these big football games. And I asked the question, what's the special today? And Preston, you said
2: everything
0: is a special here.
2: We don't have a certified or a specific weekend special like we usually do, but everything is special at Lewis. Our fingers, our wings, our burgers, our catfish. You come by and see us this weekend. I know there's going to be some weather that's coming through this weekend, but hopefully after that clears out, y'all can come see us. But safety first, though. I'll put that out there.
3: It's so hard to choose, though, what to eat today. I mean, everything is so good here.
0: I know. I haven't made my mind up yet. They make it easy when they pick the special for you, but, yeah, there's plenty of other great things to choose from. We are watching the weather, obviously. It's supposed to be some rain coming in this afternoon. The Alabama game for tomorrow night is still on for now, and expect it to get played. They do expect rain and some heavy wind, which usually comes with it with these storms, but the hurricane is supposed to be hitting the coast here in the next 24 hours.
3: I saw a post on X showing how they had redone the field back in, I can't remember what year it was. But
0: 91, I saw it as well, yeah.
3: Yeah, put that, the air induction or whatnot, where it puts a vacuum on it. And
0: yeah, sucks the rain water out when it's wet like that.
2: Well, a few years ago, I thought they had like a helicopter or something, you know.
0: They did that too. Yeah, they've done that before. They got all kinds of measures they can do to try to get the field dry. I guess they're most concerned about people coming in and being safe. You know, it's not just a football game, but an event.
2: They
0: got game day coming. They're going to be at Coleman Coliseum to accommodate them to stay out of the conditions. But, you know, you like to tailgate and have a full day with a big night game, and some of those things will be a little different than usual.
3: And you would have not just the 100 and some odd thousand fans. You could have another 50 to 100 to 150,000 that just come to tailgate or just come to experience Tuscaloosa on a big game weekend like
0: this. I know people that do that. That is an interesting thing because I see a lot of folks that they do it at Auburn too. You know, they go to tailgate, and a lot of them will not go in and watch the ball game. They'll watch it on a TV. Is this one of them right here? There he is. See, Neil? He likes the eagle flying, and once the team starts, he's like, I don't want to see any more of that.
2: I don't blame him.
0: Get me out of here. Well, here we got our special appetizers. Oh, yeah. Always fun to get those. To get started, we got some corn nuggets, some cheese sticks, and some onion rings. Those are great, always.
4: Michael, you know, I did see where Auburn was a 3-point underdog to the bye week.
0: Gosh.
2: So, I heard
3: nice.
2: That, too.
4: I saw that graphic this week.
0: Yeah. What's that, Trey? Yeah, if you're gonna eat Graham's, you're gonna have to eat the whole box. You know, the cheese sticks. This is 2 weeks in a row without Graham. We're gonna actually get to eat some of these cheese sticks.
3: Well, yeah, we get multiple.
2: You got to pass them down, though.
0: Yeah, take one around and pass it around. Yeah, we want you to come down and see us. You know, we'll talk certainly about the games this weekend and what happened last night. A big win for Tattlesee in a moment, but let's give you some sad news right off the block. Mike Ditka has passed away.
3: Oh.
0: The all-time, you know, one of the all-time greats, the coach of the Bears back in the day.
3: Duh Bears.
0: Yeah, I every time I think about Ditka and the Bears, I think about that skit on SNL.
3: Yeah.
0: Duh Bears, Ditka.
3: And he was only on there once or twice, wasn't he?
0: I don't know that Mike Ditka was ever really a part of that whole thing.
3: I thought he went once or twice to parody himself or whatnot. But.
0: Well, he may have. He may be on.

0: Seems like maybe he was on one or two of those, like you say. But you remember the cast of characters that did that skit? One of them is easy.
1: Farley's got to be one of them. Was Farley one of them?
0: Chris Farley was the main. He's the one that I remember the most.
2: Horatio, wasn't Horatio Sands?
0: No, he's later.
2: He was later? God.
3: You know, I would put my input on this, but I obviously don't know.
0: Is it beyond? Well, one of them is George Wendt. Norm from Cheers was on one of those segments as well.
2: That's right.
0: And I'm trying to remember who else was on there, but those are the two that stand out the most. But Dick, 86 years old.
3: I will say I wish I got to watch his defenses from back in the day. I've heard so many great things about – what did they have a special nickname? I thought they did, or was it just a really good defense?
0: Yeah, they do, and I'm trying to think of what it was called. Something – was it to do with Windy City? I'm trying to remember. But they were the 85 team, some regard to be the very best defensive unit in the history of the NFL.
3: The Fridge. I know William Perry.
0: And they won, of course, they won a championship. They had Jim McMahon at quarterback, Walter Payton, and William the Refrigerator Perry.
3: Oh, yeah.
0: But Mike Dick, 86, news came out here just a little while back that he has left us, but we'll have the memories and the Saturday Night Live skit. You going to show me that without my glasses?
2: Oh,
0: go ahead. You read it.
2: I got my glasses today, and I didn't last night. So Joe Mantegna as Bill Swirsky. George Wendt as Bob Swirsky, Chris Farley, Todd O'Connor, Mike Myers as Pat Arnold, Robert Schmeigel as Carl Walarski, and John Goodman as O'Connor. So,
0: I forgot about Goodman doing it. That's right. I think they rotated some guys in.
2: He couldn't do it now. He's too skinny now. Barely recognize him.
0: You remember what they did? Mary? Oh, had to like hit their chest to keep from having a heart attack.
2: Over-exaggerated accent. Oh, it's so funny.
0: Dub Bears.
2: That was when SNL was funny.
0: Mm-hmm.
2: Was still funny.
0: Florida State fan.
2: Good luck.
0: Did you see it?
2: Yeah, I saw that.
0: Hey, I picked them this week.
2: Yeah.
0: Uh-oh, I'm letting the cat out of the bag. That's one of the games I picked. That's
2: Louisville?
0: Louisville.
2: Yeah, it's going to be.
0: Hope the picks are better than my picks were last night.
2: Yeah, last night. I don't know. We moving up everything was strange, but some of those games too I thought would be better competition, like Park Crossing and you just never
0: there was
2: know.
0: A couple of surprises. Look, I mean Tennessee, I was surprised the way they won. 46-9.
2: Dominant.
0: But I mean we've been waiting for them to put a full game together. Now maybe a lot of it had to do with the competition, but pretty strong win.
2: That's right. I mean, you need those kinds. So you think about it, just because you say, oh, well, consider the competition. Look, and Hamp, he gets 200 yards. I don't care how bad the competition is. You still got to be a pretty good offensive line to open up the holes, a good running back, and you got to have a lot of things work your way to be able to get 200 yards.
0: And I was trying to find the last time we had a 200-yard game. I went through about 4 years this morning of our statistics right off the iPad. I haven't had a lot of 100-yard games over the last 3 or 4 years. But I didn't get back to the answer, which may be a trivia question for you guys next week. Pretty sure Jalen Daniels is the answer.
3: Probably.
0: Because I know he went over 300 4 years ago.
2: And then he just broke a record or had the longest play from scrimmage for
0: – He did.
2: Where he's playing
0: – Norfolk State.
2: Norfolk State. That's right.
3: Okay.
0: Michael Vick.
2: Been there. I've been – right by there, Norfolk. Newport News, Norfolk area. That's kind of neat. But it's cool to have that hometown feel when you look at an article or somebody from your hometown having that success. And I like that. It's really good. So kind of every time I see Troy play Missouri or something, I always think of Derek Ansley and his success that he had in that game and interceptions and beating a ranked Missouri team when he was there. It was kind of pretty cool.
0: No, they beat LSU, didn't they?
3: Who, Troy?
0: Yeah.
3: Yeah, it's been a few years, though, I think. But
0: that's when Derek was around, though. Got to give you a chance to talk about your Panthers. That was a big win for them last night over Valley.
3: Man, I didn't – I had some weird expectations for this one because, you know, last week we went down and beat Greenville, and then Valley had that loss to Marbury, so I was kind of thinking, you know, Valley might be a little down going into this week. But I still wasn't quite sure if we would beat them. It wasn't the greatest first half. offense kind of struggled a little bit. Defense couldn't really stop Valley. But second half, I think we scored, it was like 28 unanswered or something like that, I believe. Tyler Payton had a spectacular night last night. He had over 250 all-purpose yards and had five total touchdowns.
0: What a game for him, yeah. Mm-hmm. Terry from Eclectic called us this morning to tell us about that.
3: Excuse me. But one of the coolest plays that we had was Kaysom Moe at quarterback. Threw a little short pass to Donovan Aldridge, and it was a little hook and ladder. Donovan tossed it back to Tyler after he called it, and Tyler ran in for a touchdown. So we was pulling all the tricks last night, apparently, and it was a good win, a really good win.
0: And we won't have a lot of games to talk about as far as predictions go for high school when we get to that segment in the second hour, but we can talk about the playoff picture, which is – certainly been thrown upside down with some of these games last night. Like Marbury losing, number one seed, looked like they had it wrapped up, basically. No losses, went and took care of Valley the week before, and Charles Henderson whipped them last night.
3: Yeah, and I believe Marbury was winning at halftime, but Charles Henderson had a second-half shutout, and it's 41-15 Charles Henderson with the win. So
0: nobody had that on the radar.
3: Oh, not at all. No. And with that win, Charles Henderson now – is the one seed in this region because them and Marbury only have one loss, and Charles Henderson.
0: Assuming things stay as they are, yes.
3: Yeah, Charles Henderson's got the tiebreaker, so they're the one seed. Marbury falls to the two seed, and then with some tiebreakers and everything, Elmore County and Valley would have the last two spots.
2: So when Tallahassee wins
0: out, as it stands today,
2: when Tallahassee wins out is.
0: Yeah, I wouldn't put it past that.
2: I wouldn't either, because you don't know what's going to happen week to week, and would that cause chaos?
0: I just feel like we've seen all teams be up and down in this region.
3: Very.
0: I think they're fairly even. I know Beauregard is a little bit off, and we've kind of been down there too. But I think there's some promising things that came out of last night. We'll see if it can carry forward. It's a tough place to play, but we'll go to Valley next week and play them over there.
2: Yeah. Valley.
3: Not much to say about it.
1: I think we've all got a Valley story. I remember we were over there, and I can't remember what year it was. It was between 2005 and 2008, something like that. I was in the band or whatever, but I can remember we were leaving, and I think we upset them, maybe a last game-winning field goal or something, and fans were trying to get on our bus, the band bus.
2: Jeez.
1: I mean, profanity, hitting the bus, all kind of stuff. It was just – it was wild.
3: I mean –
2: I remember the – never mind, go ahead.
0: Oh, no. Celebrate, get them off the field. Mm-hmm. Do it right there on the field.
3: I mean, I didn't have any football memories against them, but –
0: Monsters of Midway, by the way. You wanted the answer. I just looked at my text. That was the nickname of the Bears.
3: Oh, okay.
0: Yes.
3: But I don't think I had any football stories going over to Valley, but I know we played them in soccer a couple times, and – I remember we played them over there, and one of the weirdest things happened. It was like I was our goalie and everything, and the dude kicked the ball for Valley, and the soccer goals are right underneath the crossbar of the goalpost, for football. It hits off the bottom crossbar of the goalpost and bounces in the goal, and they still give the goal to Valley. And I think all of our players were livid and just – frustrated and
2: home cooking, baby. Home
3: I mean, cooking. We still won the game pretty easily. I mean, Valley wasn't that good, not to talk bad about them, but I was very frustrated too because I knew it hit the crossbar because I knew there was no way it bounced in like that. And but anyway, that's like my only story I have for Valley. That nothing else is, I don't have nothing against them really.
2: Well, we had fun when we beat them in that overtime and stopped them. And wasn't that the one? Yeah, I grabbed the mic. Michaels. That's the infamous.
1: What year was that? That may have been.
2: Oh, my goodness.
1: Was that? That
2: might have
0: been.
2: It's
0: probably
2: that.
0: The same one you're talking about.
2: It probably was.
1: Because I think it did go to overtime.
2: So the year before, what really made it sweet is that the year before, we were playing them at home, and it was senior night. Looks like last night. So our band was going to perform after the game. Well, they beat us. Well, they decided to pull out a cardboard box full of championship shirts and pass them out to their team right there on like the 35-yard line. And our band's trying to get on the field. And, yeah, I'm leaning out the press box yelling, get them off the field. Get, that's just no class. I don't like it at all. They knew it was going on. They knew it was our last home game. And then the next year we go here and we stop them on the goal line for the in that overtime and win. Oh, yeah, that made it sweet.
1: I think that was the game.
2: And it was just instinct. Yeah. I don't know why. That was when we didn't have headsets. Michael had the mics, and I just grabbed the mic out of Michael's hand and did the "You Celebrate Tigers." It was
3: Celebrate Tigers.
2: I love it. I love it.
0: Yeah, go do it right there on the field.
3: Man.
2: And I hope we
1: Thank
2: go do it on
1: for
2: the field.
1: Michael and his sound bites and him capturing these golden radio moments, right?
0: Oh, yeah, boy.
2: That's right. All the years, you hear a sound bite and it just takes you back to those moments and those times and you get that feeling again. And you know, we've had a rough time with some sound bites recent years, but, you know, I'm hoping Tallahassee can finish out strong and do well the next – I mean, win or lose, just play strong and because we've had no quit in this all year, no matter what it was. So hopefully we'll be as healthy as we can be and perform well.
0: Well, I think about the only team that is playing tonight is Trinity. They're playing at Westbrook Christian. As far as high school games go, there was maybe another independent school game that I saw on the list, but just about everybody shuffled the deck and moved the games to Thursday last night. And I got to say, I'm glad we knocked it out because we're looking at rain. And even if you're not in the middle of a storm, people do have to travel. And it was a good move to get that one done. I mean, most people on the same page with that, with a win last night. So we'll kind of look at some of these region, I guess, to see where some of these teams are in the playoff picture. And we'll do that a little bit later on. Obviously, we've got college stuff to look at as well, and plenty more here at Louis for the next couple of hours. And I do have a ton of fact or crap questions.
2: Woohoo! Yeah!
0: Yeah.
2: I can't wait.
0: Well, yeah. And I said, Graham sent some to me.
2: We're not going
0: to
2: use it.
0: I mean, I don't know if I'm going to because the first one he sent was erroneous. Again, it was incorrect. It's a tricky little question. But it's not right. Mm. Anyway, I'll look at those. We got a buy or sell as well. And this one regards the Nebraska game. You know, you have heard the story that they're, you know, renovating the stadium. And this stadium's an old stadium. And they got the original urinals, the trowels.
2: Yeah, I heard you say
0: And
2: that.
0: You can buy one for $3,000. So I told Graham on the Lenny's Football Report this week, that's his Christmas gift this year.
3: There you go.
0: That's a good – wouldn't you love to bring that in? What do you think the wife's going to think about that?
3: She'll love it. She'll love it.
0: Yeah, right. More coming up. We're live at Louis.
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5: With another ARN News update, I'm Leah Brandon. Hurricane Isaias is now projected to make landfall late tonight. It'll be directly along the Alabama-Florida state line. Hurricane force winds could exceed 110 miles per hour as it approaches the Gulf Coast. Officials are warning as many as 2 million people in the area could lose power as a result of the hurricane, with significant outages forecast to spread as far north as Tennessee. Those hurricane warnings remain in effect all across the coast. Fox Weather's Michael Estime is in downtown Mobile.
6: We're expecting at least in Mobile, to see at least 2 to 3 inches of rain. We could also see winds upwards of 40 to 50 miles per hour. It is really going to be one of those things you need to pay attention very carefully to the forecast as the system moves on shore.
5: The Red Cross has already deployed workers to help with disaster relief as the hurricane makes landfall. I'm Leah Brandon.
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8: This is Fox on Health. Is it a case of fall allergies or a cold? Medical experts have some tips on how to tell the difference and to get some relief. The Centers for Disease Control and Prevention says climate change can increase pollen concentrations and extend pollen seasons, which heightens health effects for more people. Chelsea Tallman is a clinical assistant professor at Purdue University and says it's not uncommon for people to be confused by symptoms, as colds and allergies share some of the same. Tallman says people can tell the difference because because allergies generally last weeks or even months. They also occur around the same time every year, where a cold is short-lived, lasting 7 to 10 days, and people can have fever, body aches, thick nasal drainage, and a sore throat as well. But Tallman has some suggestions for fall allergy sufferers. She says, try keeping an eye on the pollen count. When it's high, you may want to consider staying inside and using air purifiers. For more health news, go to foxnewshealth.com. I'm Lisa Brady with Fox on Health.
9: I'm Dan Loney with Your Money Now. Higher fuel costs were one of the reasons why Delta Airlines missed in its quarterly numbers. Earnings per share was $1.72 with revenue of $17.59 billion. It also cut its full-year earnings forecast as well as its free cash flow outlook. But CEO Ed Bastian has once again stated that travel demand remains strong, even with higher fares. Shares of Delta are down almost 2% today. Treasury Secretary Scott Bessent has appointed former Fed Governor nominee Judy Shulton as an advisor. She will focus on China's financial conditions. Shulton's nomination in 2019 was blocked due to some of her stances on topics like Fed independence, a unified international monetary regime, and a need for a central bank. The markets are higher despite higher oil prices and bond yields. The Dow Industrial Average is up more than 300 points. The NASDAQ is up about 150. West Texas crude is slightly higher at almost $92 a barrel. That's Your Money Now.
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0: We continue live at Louis Football Friday here on River Region Sports. Graham is out today. Tim is gone. Fred not with us, but we got the rest of the gang here. And they're playing ball right now. Florida A&M and Alabama State are playing, and ASU is hosting. Graham is calling the game, and Alabama State is trailing early. That game started 11 o'clock, 14-10. So there is football being played right now in Montgomery. And we got football this weekend. Alabama's playing. Auburn is off, but big game in Tuscaloosa. Obviously, everybody knows about Georgia. And there's some news out today that they've got basically a month window to decide, they being the College Football Playoff Committee, on whether they're going to expand the field from 12 to what we expect to be 24 teams. And, you know, last time they had this come before them, they kicked it to the curb. So here we are again. Y'all think it's happening? It's going to be 24. I think most people are leaning towards that.
1: It's too many, in my opinion. That's just
0: what is the magic number?
1: Then? I think 12 is the number.
0: Yeah, they're apparently not sticking with that.
1: 16 maybe, but 24.
2: Yeah, I was thinking, I feel like 16 is a pretty good number. Almost like, you know, like a March Madness region in basketball. But I don't know how you would match up the teams. I don't know if you'd do one versus 16, like how they do it in March Madness. But I think 16 is the sweet spot. If you go over that, it's just too much.
3: I think 12 is reasonable. I think it was good that they bumped it up when the NIL came in and the transfer portal and all that. I think 12 is the sweet spot, like Brandon said. 24 just seems excessive to me.
1: I couldn't tell you who, like, number 20 in the nation is right now.
0: Yeah, there's a lot of debate right now about the poll, which means nothing, really, let's be honest.
3: Nope.
0: But there's perception based on, and you got teams like Kentucky, whose only loss is to Alabama, and they actually played them pretty good for a half, right? They went on the road and beat Texas A&M, who these same folks, these voters, thought was a top 10 team beginning of the season.
1: Yeah, compare that NIL.
0: Yeah, right, exactly. And I'm just saying they beat South Carolina last week in overtime, so they're not ranked in the top 25, and they've got a 4-1 record, whatever. And
2: they got a good chance this week to beat LSU.
0: I mean, obviously they'll move in there, but they're behind teams. And this is why the debate comes up. They're behind teams that might have a better record, but they haven't got any substance to the record. I bring that up a lot. They haven't beaten anybody because they haven't played anybody. And you get this debate when you have 12 teams, 16, 24, regardless of who's in. You know, Notre Dame was upset last year. They got left out. Well, they didn't beat anybody. They lost to the two best teams they played, and they rightly so should have been left out of the playoff.
1: You know, unlike March Madness, though, I bet if you go to that 24, you're not going to see a number, say a number two team in the nation who's ranked, end up versus the number 20 team in the nation in the national championship. You know, it can do –
0: probably not.
1: Like basketball, you can have crazy things like that happen in basketball, but I would say probably the top 12, you know, that end up the final 12 out of the – one of the two teams would be out of, you know, both teams would be out of that.
0: You know, I was surprised a few years ago. We've had a couple of teams make some run. You remember the year we had all four of the bye teams lose right after we went to that format. And you think, all along I've been one of these guys saying the same thing. The teams outside of the top four probably aren't going to be competitive. But, you know, it seems as though maybe there's a little more parity now, and you might see some more of that depending on who they are. And what we think is the top four is not necessarily the case. What the plan is to do a 24, 23 at large, and one group of five. So they want to keep that group of five element in play as they do now with the 12 team. But the group of five, you're talking about, are they worth it? What are they really in the rankings, 25th, if whatever? They're not, you know, and there's been cases where that team's gotten an automatic in because of, is it right? Not really.
2: Because Boise State a couple of years ago, they were one of the teams that got a bye, right? They were
0: They got in. Well, you have to be a certain ranking. Well, who was the team that made it last year as the group of five?
2: Well, it was Tulane.
0: It was Tulane. And James Madison. That's right.
2: And that's what I was going to bring up, too, was – the rule with the highest conference champion and then, like, the group of five teams getting in.
0: That's gone. They're not going to do that anymore.
2: Yeah, they need to get rid of that because Tulane had to play Ole Miss and got smoked. James Madison had to play Oregon.
0: Usually
2: and got
0: that's
2: smoked.
0: The way it goes.
4: Well, you're about to get rid of all the conference championship games anyway.
0: Probably.
4: They're going to be put just to the side. They've raised their money and they've done their purpose over the years a bit. But the key here is we've talked about rankings. We've talked about, you know, how good a team is. It's money. That's the name
5: more
4: of the game.
5: Merrier,
4: it's
5: the
4: money.
5: More money they make. Yeah,
4: exactly.
5: That's why they're going to do it. Yes,
4: And they're going to think about sponsorships, and they're going to think about how much money they can make off of them. And, you know, look, I want to see as much football as possible. I enjoy football. I like watching collegiate football. But you've got to think about the players also. I mean, this wear and tear on these guys.
5: You know, that doesn't even get brought up anymore.
4: No.
5: And it used to be, we can't play 12 games in a regular season. These guys, you know, it's a tough season. They have made, you know, how many games did Indiana play last year?
4: 16?
5: 16 games.
4: But now, is it – but, you know, slowly but surely, the student is being taken off the student athlete. And right now, they're –
5: Well,
4: they get
5: paid too, so it's almost like it's all right.
4: That's
5: so.
4: What I'm saying. They're similar to professional athletes. Now, now that they're going to stretch it out, and if they pass any of this, you can get the 5 years. I don't know what's going to happen, but they are blowing up. They're making. I don't know what the resolution is, but you're going to have a lot of fighting going on in the next few weeks.
1: Will it stop at 24? Will it stop?
5: I never thought we'd have this. Honestly, when I remember when we were at SEC Media Days and Mike Slav sat next to us at our table, he was the SEC commissioner, and they were against a playoff because it devalues the season. You know, and he made some good points. I mean, these games like Alabama-Georgia coming up this weekend are huge. And you know, you really need to win. You know, you don't want to be in a spot like Texas was. But still, Texas versus Ohio State last year cost Texas – in the end, the games mean a lot. The more you get, it doesn't matter if you lose as much because you're going to probably be in when you're 8-4. Is that what we want? It looks like that's what we're going to get. And it's hard to say who's the best teams. These committee guys try to come up with a pick of who they are. I don't think they always know.
4: But if you have a Prime, if you have a Netflix, if you have a CBS, ABC, Fox, they're saying, hey, we want to pay for this game. We want to put our name on – you're going to get it. So they're going to put as many games as they can, and they're going to put them all on any kind of platform that you can get, streaming, antenna over there, whatever you want to say, they're going to get them. And if they can swing it with 24 teams or even 25 and have one bye, I don't know.
5: Yeah. All indications are we're going to 24 and sooner than later. So we look at this weekend with Alabama. It looks like that game's also going to be played. I was wondering, there are a lot of Alabama fans sitting around the table. Do you want this game? Do you want to play this game? Would it hurt your feelings if it didn't? Because if you lose, you know, we're talking about they may not have a makeup opportunity.
4: I want it.
5: You want it?
4: I do. I want it.
5: But
4: even
5: though it could cost you in the end, possibly?
4: Yeah. I mean, isn't that what it's supposed to be like?
5: I agree.
4: It's supposed to be that way. It's supposed to be, hey, we got to win this game, guys. You know, this is a pivotal point in our season. Nowadays, you can't say the end result depends on it. It somewhat does, but you got to say, you know, this is going to be a determining factor in our season. See where we are at this time against one of the better teams in the league, against Georgia, because they've been put there by the media and everything. So,
1: and the truth is they'll probably end up playing each other again later on in the season.
5: Well, that's just it. They have several times over the years. This is what I agree. The regular season means something. If you want it to mean something, have these type of games.
4: That's
5: SEC
4: right.
5: has a whole bunch of them. Otherwise, you're Kurt Cignetti playing nobodies for most of the year, or you're Notre Dame.
6: Oh, come on. Nebraska's
4: North
6: not
4: Texas.
6: A nobody.
5: This week.
4: You know that.
5: Some people think there's a chance.
4: So
5: we'll
4: you're
5: see.
4: Saying there's a chance.
5: Yeah right. I would love to see him go down. But
4: I
5: know how many years it's been. Well, I better not say that. That's one of our questions.
6: Oh.
5: For our Factor Crap today on Indiana and Nebraska. We got plenty of those. We'll do a little buy or sell next. Come on in. We'll be making our orders here in a moment. You can get yours here at Louis all weekend for your football watching. Nothing beats Louis.
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0: River Region Sports here live at Louis. Let Preston tell what's happening here as always.
1: Well, we're getting orders taken right now. Yep. That's what's happening.
0: What did you order?
1: Same thing as Jack.
0: We're getting burgers. All of us getting burgers.
1: But no special this weekend. But
0: got a good burger.
1: But we got burgers, but we also got fingers, wings, and catfish.
0: Yeah. So and if you want to do it healthy, salads and wraps.
1: And delicious appetizers that we've taken down.
0: Great vegetables.
1: Oh,
0: great
1: vegetables.
0: Mm-mm. Say that. And the appetizers were outstanding as always. Well, you know, I'll go ahead and get into buy or sell. We can only do this for
2: just
0: a few minutes.
2: Fries and slaw. That's fine. Sure.
0: Okay, you done?
2: Sorry.
0: Did you get it?
2: No, not
0: yet. I was just saying we are doing a radio show. He's just sitting there talking into the microphone and giving his order. Yeah, right.
3: The world
0: might as well just shut it off and let him do it.
2: Look, everybody can hear because we're advertising for Louis.
0: Oh,
2: anyway.
0: I know that. Yeah. All right. You get what you – what did he order? I think everybody probably heard it. It said wings and chicken fingers or something. All right. Like I said, we got a whole bunch of – by the way, that's one way you do it. Just turn him off.
1: Turn it back on.
0: All right. The other day I woke up, yesterday morning actually, at like 3 or 4 in the morning, couldn't go back to sleep. I was like, oh, yeah, I've got to do this fact or crap. So I decided to start doing this and came up with some, I think they're pretty good. I think these are actually facts.
2: You let
0: not crap like Graham did.
4: My mom didn't hear the
5: did
4: end
5: you wake
4: of
5: your wife
4: waking
5: up
4: at 3?
0: Yeah, right. Let's do buy or sell first. We'll do a couple of these real quick, and I'll get into some of those because we got enough to carry us over, although we don't really have high school picks today, so I might want to save them. Buy or sell? I guess, Preston, and we'll talk with you first, but we'll let everybody go around the table and do this. There has been chatter of moving the high school football season to the spring to avoid extreme heat. This will happen in our lifetimes. Now, I don't know how old you're going to live to be, but you think that's a buy or sell? Moving the high school football season to the spring. This actually was an article this week on AL.com. It's just talk.
1: I sure hope that doesn't happen. I mean, I get the whole, you know, you start
0: but you
1: in
0: got
1: August.
0: Global warming and all these things, right? Sure, and it's sure. 160 degrees in August now. And
1: yeah, I get that, why they want to move it. But at the same time, it's just you got other sports going on, though, at that time. Like you'd have baseball, I guess, going on, softball, those sports.
0: Well,
1: I
0: you
1: guess
0: could switch them. Because baseball season is football weather, and football season is baseball weather.
1: That would feel wrong. I'm going to have to sell that.
0: He's selling it. Anybody buy it?
1: I don't know why that's even a talk, to be honest.
0: Well, it's just chatter. I mean, it's dangerous when it's you out in full pads, maybe. Is that the reason? Baseball is a little bit easier. Jack, what do you think? Would you like to play?
4: Selling it.
0: What, if you played baseball, would you rather play it in the spring, or would you be fine playing it? Because when it's 25 degrees out there in February.
4: No, personally, I'd rather play it, you know, in the fall when it's hot, because that's what baseball players kind of get used to after a while. But I just don't see it happening ever.
0: Yeah.
4: That's a lot of rearranging to do, and I don't see that happening.
0: And doesn't it need to coincide with the college football season, high school, and same with baseball?
2: Yeah, you've got too many traditionalists that would argue against that moving to the spring. I don't think it'll happen.
0: No chance? In your lifetime. I left that window open for a long time,
5: maybe. There's a chance.
2: I think, if anything, they would move it back. I don't think they would totally move it to a new part of the year. Maybe move it back a couple weeks, a month.
0: But you mean back to where we kind of used to be with Labor Day and all. But, you know, that's the whole thing we were just talking about with these games with college. We're adding games. We're not taking games away. And you can't get all the games in with the playoffs and all if you push it back to Labor Day again. Unless you're going to push it to Christmas Day or something when you finish.
2: Maybe extend the season further into the new year or whatnot.
0: Oh, gosh. Well, see, you're overlapping basketball already and these other sports, these so-called winter sports.
4: People get tired of that. I don't think that would go well.
0: Yeah.
4: You take a month break on Christmas and then you come back and play a football game. Just be weird.
0: But so now, I can't see it.
2: But I'm also one of these guys that thinks it's not going to stay this way. I think the climate's cyclical, and it's gonna go back.
0: So you think we're going back to cool day? the global warming's just a talk.
2: Cooler. I think it happens, and it's gonna be a cycle, and it's gonna go back.
0: So. Yeah, I mean it's hot in August and September to south, and I don't know if that's gonna change much. So, all right, so we pretty much all sold that one. After the first 2 year cycle of the AHSA classifications with separate public and private school classes. There will be, you just asked this a minute ago off the air, but there will be a mass exodus among the private schools to the new Gulf States Independent Athletic Association.
2: I'm buying that.
0: Everybody else feel the same way?
1: I would say so.
3: They'll need a home, so I'm buying it.
0: They could come to the AHSA, though.
3: Nah.
0: Don't think so?
3: Nah.
0: And that could change the dynamic, obviously, for the private schools if you have a lot of them come over. I think you will get some come over. I don't know how many. I would expect most are going to go to this new Gulf States thing. And I do believe that was the writing on the wall while they asked. I said, we'll stick with being just an academic-only organization, no more athletics.
2: Well, private schools still want their ability to recruit and do their own thing, and they would lose that if they went to eight. Well, let me. It would be a different practice if they went to the AHSAA because everybody's recruiting.
0: Well,
2: everybody's
0: the question is more of will the AHSA private schools go? Not, I think we feel like the AISA are going. Or is the AHSA privates? So you think they're going to leave a lot
2: I
0: of them?
2: I think some will. Yes, a
0: I
2: majority,
0: think some will, but it says I said mass exodus, meaning most of them.
2: No, I think a majority would, but there will be some stay that can compete and that have proven they can compete. I think they would stay because they do have those players that want to go. But
0: well, one of the big beefs was travel. And I think a lot of teams from the AISA moved over to the AHSAA because of travel. And then when they separated things, you see these teams going all over now to play their region opponents. And a lot of that depends on who, you know, one person jumps, does everybody jump? To get what you want with that, you got to have a lot of teams. Because if you got sparingly, the numbers aren't there, you're going to have to travel just as much as you did before because you got not very many to go see. So it's hard to say what's going to happen and when somebody's going to, jump ship first and what they'll do. And I'm sure they're having these meetings and talking to people and seeing who's going, who's not.
2: And I'm sure it'll go to funding, too. Money goes into everything. How many of them are going to have somebody near that they won't have to travel as far? How many have enough money that they can travel?
0: Yeah. So. Well, I said after 2 years because I don't think anybody's going to leave before they finish this. So, but, you do have these AISA schools who do have to find a new home next year somewhere. Well, they may not be able to compete in postseason competition if they come to the AHSA, or they might not have a whole lot of teams in this new group, but we'll see. All right, weather will be a factor in Saturday's Alabama-Georgia game. Buy or sell?
1: I think I'll sell that. I feel like the
0: – and this doesn't mean it's just you can't play. It means will it be a factor in the way they play the game?
1: I mean, I'll sell it. I mean, I'm not too sure. I mean, the field's probably going to be not the greatest condition in the greatest condition, but the weather itself, I don't think it's going to be raining or anything just during the game. So I guess I'll sell that. I'm not really sure.
0: You think that's overblown? Not going to be a problem.
1: Shouldn't be.
3: No pun intended.
0: Yeah.
4: I'm going to buy it. I mean, even if it's just they're slipping around on the field because it, the field's wet. That's still a factor, so I'm buying it.
0: It could be a factor. Could it be a factor? You think this place is going to be completely sold out or full? I know it's basically a sellout, but how many people may decide, I don't want to go sit there if there's still some rain or it's scary to get in and out and travel and all of that?
2: Look, a lot of them have already – they booked their hotel rooms.
0: Yeah, $800 at the Motel 6.
2: Months or years in advance seeing this. So I believe stadium's going to be full. I don't believe that's going to play a factor, but I do believe that it plays more into Georgia's hand because Georgia doesn't have a deep down the field passing game. Most of their dink and dunk passes, but with Alabama, they've had some longer throws. If there is some lingering wind, that could affect it. I'm going to say weather will affect it a little bit. I'm going to buy that.
3: I'm going to buy it. It's an outdoor sport. Weather always affects it, but I think the big jumbotrons will prevent the wind from getting in there and swirling it around. So,
0: they say when you ask a coach, boy, do you think you're going to be impacted by the weather or wet conditions or whatever? And the answer is always we both have to play. Both teams
2: right.
0: have to play in it, right? It's not just one sided.
3: 110 degrees first week, that was a factor.
0: Certainly. All right, how about this one? The winner of the game will win the SEC by ourselves. So you're saying it'll be one of these teams that wins the Southeastern Conference Championship.
1: Well, I'm buying it because I know who will win it.
0: Ah, said the man wearing crimson today.
1: Oh, really?
0: No, he got it. You're decked out.
1: I know.
0: Who signed your cap?
1: A.J. McCarron.
0: It's an A.J. McCarron. That was the question today. Who was the greatest quarterback in Alabama football history? Is it A.J. McCarron?
1: I say Tyler Watts. No, I'm joking. Okay. I'm joking.
2: That was pretty good.
4: His face said it all.
1: Me personally, I would say Bryce Young.
0: That's a toughie there. There's some good ones we've had since, you know.
1: Tyler
0: Watts.
2: Look, if you go championships, it's A.J. But if you go stats, who is it? I don't really know who's
1: or it could
2: who's
1: be Tua.
2: The best stats.
3: You measure the GOAT by championships, you got to measure the quarterback
2: by
3: championships.
2: That would be A.J. Because A.J.'s got three or four.
0: He's got two.
2: Oh, he's only got two.
0: You're talking about national, right?
1: Those two back-to-back.
0: Yeah.
1: But me personally, I think it's Bryce Young.
0: Okay, so you think Alabama will win? I don't even know why I brought that up to you. So the winner of this game will win the SEC. Jack, what do you say?
4: I'm going to buy that. Two powerhouses, both had a dynasty over the past couple years. I mean, well, for Bama, it's been more than a couple, but yeah, I'm buying it.
2: I'll buy it.
1: He'll buy it.
0: I should ask you which one of y'all leaning towards, but go ahead, Brandon.
3: I'd say maybe.
0: You know, Texas is the number one team in the country today.
3: I don't know yet. I'm selling it. It's too early.
0: All right, you know, you basically got a 1-8 shot.
3: Yeah.
0: Well, it's one of these two teams because 2 out of 16. See, math does come in handy. That's fractions. Yeah. I don't know. It's a hard call.
2: It is.
0: Last year, Alabama won the game, then lost to them in the championship. So that was the case last year. Now, would you have asked this question at the beginning of the year and said yes? One of these two will win it. You'd feel good about Georgia. I don't think a lot of people had Alabama high on their radar. Even though they were top 15 team, top 12, whatever.
3: I think everybody had the LSU up there, right?
0: That's well,
3: right,
0: after they beat Clemson, which you have
3: well,
0: to.
3: Well, even preseason.
0: Yeah. Right.
3: Based on all the
0: well, there was Ole Miss. Ole Miss. Those teams are not completely eliminated, by the way, now. We still got a lot of football to be played.
2: A lot of football.
0: All right, here's your next one. The SEC has five teams in the Associated Press top 10. Considering the playoff committee claims it's making strength of schedule a bigger factor, five of those teams in the SEC will make the college football playoff. Not necessarily five that are in the now, but we will have five SEC teams in the college football playoff. That's this 12-team playoff, not 24.
1: Well, I'm trying to think about who I would assume would make it. I'm thinking Texas, Georgia, Alabama.
0: They're all really high odds to make it.
1: At least those three at least should be.
0: Five's a lot. But, you know, the Big Ten looks maybe like it could be down.
1: I'm going to sell it mainly because those three teams I just said feel like the only three I strongly believe will be in it. Because, like, Ole Miss, I'm 50-50. LSU, I really don't believe in, to be quite honest with you. And then the rest of the conference will just beat each other up. So I just think it's going to be Texas, Georgia, and Alabama.
0: That's it. You got to come up with nine others from other places. So you have to think
1: That's
0: of it
1: true.
0: Like that.
1: That's true. But I just think –
0: five is a lot, though.
1: Yeah, but guaranteed, I would say like those three are probably not guaranteed, but definitely
0: very good shot. Okay.
4: I'm buying it. I think those five will make it. Ole Miss and LSU, not by a long shot, but I think they will make it. Like you said, you got to pull nine teams from another.
2: I'm sorry.
0: You got to think. You got to think who's going to make it. I'm trying to think of who's going to make it from the other conference.
4: If you said three, but. I think five from SEC. SEC's strong, and
2: I'm sitting here thinking I'm probably buying it because part of me is like they learned their lesson last year. They let in a James Madison, and they let in.
0: But they have to. There's certain things you have to do because of the Group of Five connection and conference championship highest rated connection.
2: But are those going to get? Are they going to be somebody that they can justify putting in? They should probably be able to justify 3 to 4 SEC teams. I do have a little bit of a question, but I'm going to buy it right now just for the sake of buying it.
0: Five's a lot.
2: Yeah, it is.
3: Yeah.
0: What happens usually? They beat
3: I'll
0: each other up.
3: I'll probably sell it. I think four for sure. Yeah, five is a lot. And you're talking about what the 9-game SEC schedule that we all have and all that kind of stuff. That's just – it's the beat-up factor over the season.
0: That's a good point to bring up. Yeah. We haven't talked much about the
3: – I sell it, I think, probably four for sure.
1: I just don't think LSU is going to be one of those five teams perhaps, if there is five. Because I know, I mean, they've had a good start to the year. They're number 10. I said this last night, you know, when we was talking some college on the school board show. LSU just hasn't impressed me. And I just don't really see them being a playoff team. So that's why I was saying they may not – it'll only be those three that
3: Pat
1: I said.
3: Well, we were all over them winning the national championship.
0: Yeah, I know. We were all over them after the first week of the year.
1: Who takes McAfee that serious? Well, just be honest. Who takes them that serious?
0: Well, we got just a minute to go before we hit the top of the hour here, but which teams are going to make it? You said those three. Let's stick with those three, and let's pick the other nine teams that probably will be in.
1: Ohio State,
0: and is there who else is out of the big? Oregon going to come back into the picture? Indiana
1: potentially.
3: Miami will be there.
1: Miami.
0: I'm working Big Ten first. You Ohio State, Indiana, and Oregon?
1: I would think so.
0: Oregon will make it. They look suspect. You know, they've already lost a game.
1: I feel like they could. I don't know why.
0: I think they might have a tough time. Now, let's just say it's two, and those don't get in, and there's nobody else from the Big Ten. All right, that's five.
1: Miami.
0: And then you got Miami from the ACC. They're looking like they're definitely a playoff team.
1: That's
0: six. Six left, by the way. So you got a Big 12 team.
3: Notre Dame.
0: Seven. Notre Dame is one of them. You're right. And then we're up to eight. You know, we're not. You know, we got some spots to fill. So it could be that we might have.
1: It's just a wild
0: West. Am I basing that on process elimination from other conferences like the Big Ten? Not right now looking like it's as good as it's been in the last few years. Obviously, they won the last three championships. We take a break. We got our food. Come get yours here at Louie's. 1 hour to go. We'll still talk more. We got more Factor Crap coming up. And we got some picks, too. We got some college football games. Our selections on Alabama, Georgia this weekend, and plenty of others coming your way. River Region Sports.

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1: I'm Ed Donahue with an AP News Minute. The Trump administration has imposed sweeping new sanctions on the International Criminal Court as part of its campaign to dismantle the tribunal that the U.S. believes has become politicized and attempted to unfairly and illegally prosecute Americans and Israelis on war crimes charges. It comes as a former ICC judge, South Africa's Nabi Pillay, won the Nobel Peace Prize. Pillay says she was surprised by some people's comments following the Commission of Inquiry's report, which she chaired, that concluded Israel was responsible for genocide in Gaza.
2: One of the main reactions to that report is paying tribute to me for my courage. And you can imagine how surprised I was. Why would you need courage to speak the truth?
1: Pillay's win is sure to be seen as a high-profile rebuke to President Trump and Israeli Prime Minister Benjamin Netanyahu, who have both rejected the findings on Gaza. I'm Ed Donahue.
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0: I feel like Kobayashi. You remember him? Or Joey Chestnut?
1: Joey Chestnut.
0: I eat that thing pretty fast, that burger.
1: But he eats
0: most
1: hot
0: of
1: dogs.
0: Us.
1: He eats hot dogs for a living.
0: Yeah, competitive eating is going on here at Louis, live at Louis for round two.
1: Round two.
0: And they got you covered this weekend. Come on in and get you some.
1: Oh, yeah, and they got us covered pretty well. Some burgers, some, what we got over there? Oz looks like he's got some fingers and wings, I think. And then
2: I got a little bit of everything, man.
1: A little bit of everything. And then we got some wings over there for Brandon. So we got some of the best food in Tallahassee, I believe. Fingers, wings, burgers, catfish, salads, wraps, and more. But no weekend special. But that shouldn't prevent you from coming to Louis this weekend. Because like it says on our sign out there, anytime is Louis time.
0: Anytime.
1: So come see us this weekend. And plus, we got some big college football games this weekend. Come get your, we sell big packs of fingers and wings. So come get your tailgating needs here at Louis. It's going to be a good weekend of college football.
0: Do our fact or crap here. And we got a couple rounds of it, actually, so I'm going to do college first. By the way, some of these games have been changed to this afternoon.
1: Oh.
0: In high school football. ACA and Fort Dale playing at 1:30 at Faulkner.
1: Well, there.
0: That's where Tim Gale is. That's

0: during the high school segment, we'll do factor crap instead of pick, since most of the games have already been played. He started with factor crap. Nebraska has not beaten a ranked team since 2015. Factor crap. And the answer is
1: fact.
0: Actually, it's 2016. I think he thought this was fact, but I looked it up. It's 2016. Oregon is who they beat. Oregon was in the top 25 when they beat them. They ended up finishing outside the top 25, so I don't know if that's what he meant by that. But I'll ask this one he sent as well. This is a Nick Saban question, since we do have the new documentary. Did anybody watch it last night?
1: I got to watch
0: it. I recorded it.
1: Okay, can I can watch it tonight maybe if it's possible? Because I didn't get to watch it last
2: night.
1: I'm
2: going to let a few of them drop.
0: Me too.
2: I've taped it.
0: I've got it where I can watch it. I may watch it this afternoon. But here's a Nick Saban question. While winning 7 national championships in his career, Nick Saban was a 4-time winner of the Associated Press Coach of the Year Award. Jack, you want it?
1: Take it, Jack. Go for it.
0: 4 times in his history, even 7-time national champion. We know 7's right. Is 4 right?
3: Fact.
0: It's a crap.
2: Crap is actually more, wasn't it?
0: No, it's only 2.
2: It was only 2.
0: Only twice.
2: That's
0: right, those were Graham's questions, all right? Some more. If I need to dig down there at the bottom of the barrel, I'll find them. All right, so Oz, this week marks the 110th anniversary of Georgia Tech's 222-0 win over Cumberland College. That's a fact. The Cumberland leading rusher had negative total yards in this game. Fact or crap?
2: Fact.
0: It is a fact. He was -2. Leading rusher.
2: Leading rusher, -2 yards.
0: Yeah. All right, we'll stay on that.
2: Wow.
0: 110th anniversary. Again, the biggest blowout in the history of sports, we think, at least. 222 points. This is for Brandon. Scored, surprisingly, not the most by a major college football team. Fact or crap?
4: That's a setup question. I'll say fact.
0: It's crap.
4: Okay.
0: Florida is the closest of the major college football teams, and they scored 144. When they beat Florida Southern, that's been a long time ago.
1: 144? Man.
0: 144. The last D1/FBS team to score 100 points was Houston, and they did it in 1968, beating the stuffing out of Tulsa 100-6.
1: Man.
0: All right.
1: Closer game than I expected.
0: Georgia Tech led 126 at halftime and could have scored more than the 96 in the second half, but the quarters were shortened from 15 to 12 minutes. This is still the 222-0 win over Cumberland. So they're saying that the quarters were shortened from 15 to 12 minutes in the second half. It could have even been worse. Fact or crap?
1: I think it's a fact.
0: It is fact. They shortened it, and they still won 222-0. Cumberland finished with negative yards in the game. That is fact or crap, Jack?
3: Fact.
0: We got to teach Preston that when he puts a mic headset down to put it where it doesn't get – gosh, that was loud.
3: I'm going to say fact.
0: You are correct. Fact. They did. And, you know, the negative 2 rushing yards, negative 26 total. I mean, it's crazy. How many yards did Georgia Tech have? 922.
2: Oh, my goodness.
4: Is anybody out there listening that was at Cumberland?
0: Back 110 years ago?
4: I wonder if that was Georgia Tech's homecoming.
0: Gosh, Cumberland had no first downs in that game. Despite losing the total yardage battle by almost 1,000 yards, Cumberland did not commit a turnover. Fact or crap? This is you, Oz, I guess. Or is this
2: That's me.
0: Yeah,
2: that's
0: it is
2: me.
0: You.
2: That sounds so crazy. I would say it's fact.
0: Crap. They had 15 turnovers.
2: Okay.
0: 9 fumbles, 6 interceptions.
2: Dang.
0: They actually completed more passes to the other team than their own team.
2: I bet they
0: did. They were 2-for-18 passing. All right. Georgia Tech scored 22 touchdowns in the game. Brandon, fact or crap? He's trying to do the quick math in his head, knowing 222-0.
4: Fact.
0: 32. Crap. 32 touchdowns in the game. John Heisman was the head coach at Georgia Tech. Fact or crap? When they won this game. This is Preston.
1: Fact.
0: Yes, he was. Heisman also coached at Auburn. Jack.
3: Fact.
0: He did. Heisman is the namesake for the Heisman Trophy, Oz.
2: Fact.

0: correct.
1: But you pronounce it Heisman, don't you?
0: Heisman. You know, Joe Theismann was Joe Theismann.
1: That's where I made it.
2: Would you have stayed and watched that entire game?
0: Yes, because of what was happening.
1: If the, knowing that I was
0: probably witnessing history, yes. If I'd known they were going to win 222 to nothing.
1: Look, Nick Saban don't want you to lose no matter how much you went in to lose.
0: Yeah, right. Heisman was the coach of the baseball team at Georgia Tech that lost to Cumberland 22 to nothing. Fact or crap? You know, he was the football coach that beat him 222 to nothing. But this is saying he was also the baseball coach that lost to him 22 to nothing.
2: I'll say fact.
0: It is a fact. He coached baseball and football. It's an interesting thing. And this is the whole reason that they ran the score up on him. He wanted to avenge it, and boy, didn't he, resoundingly with an exclamation point. All right, we'll get off of Georgia Tech.
3: Oh, we were rolling with those questions.
0: Those were good. I like that. That always intrigues me, that game. All right, Preston, your turn. Alabama has three players finishing the top five battling for the Heisman, since we were just talking about Heisman, in the year 2020. Fact or crap? You are wearing Alabama stuff, so let's see if you know your history. Hadn't been that long ago.
3: Three of the top five in 2020. I think that's a fact.
0: It is. Has anybody else ever done that, Jack? Is that Alabama's unprecedented honor of having three of the top five in the Heisman? Nobody else has ever done it?
4: And nobody
0: Heisman
4: else
0: battling? Yeah. Fact or crap?
4: Fact.
0: Actually, there's one more that has done it. Does anybody know?
3: Could have been USC, perhaps.
0: Army. Army,
3: wow.
0: And you have to go way back
3: when
0: to 1946, back in the basically World War II era. And they're their guys were Glenn Davis, who won it, Doc Blanchard, and Arnold Tucker. They were 1, 4, and 5. All right, here's another question to that effect. Who were the Alabama guys that were the top three of the five in the Heisman in 2020?
3: Well, Devontae won it.
0: Devontae Smith was the winner, yes.
1: Mac Jones,
0: where did he finish?
3: He was either second or third.
0: Third. Okay. Behind Trevor Lawrence. He probably should have been ahead of Trevor Lawrence. He had a better year.
3: Now I'm thinking Najee Harris.
0: That's correct. Where was he?
3: He probably finished fifth.
0: Fifth.
3: But he had a good year that year, though, man. He was a baller.
0: That same Bama team holds the record for the most points scored in a season. Fact or crap by a football team, college football. They work great offensively.
1: Is it me? Okay. Fact.
0: Crap. Mm. Does anybody know who was?
3: I'm just going to throw it out on a limb. 2019 LSU.
0: It's possible. LSU holds the record for the highest. That is correct. It is LSU.
3: I thought so.
0: LSU, they scored 726 points that year. In their season, and that was a 15-game season. Oklahoma in 2018 scored 677.
3: Now, what would be the average for LSU?
0: I'm about to get to that. Last year's Indiana team scored 666, and Bama scored 630 in their year. They didn't play as many games. Remember, it was a 13-game COVID season.
1: That's right.
0: So, Brandon, here's your question. LSU also holds the record for the highest average points scored per game for that year. They were the highest scoring team, but did they have the highest average per game? Fact or crap?
2: Crap.
0: And you know who has the record for the average per game? Army. Back in that same era, 1944, they averaged 56 points per game.
1: Dang.
0: Now, Alabama in 2020, playing just the 13 games, averaged 48.5. That LSU team the year before, the Joe Burrow team, 48.4.
2: Was that Saban's best team?
0: It was to me because of the offense. Yeah. Now, it wasn't the best defensive team, certainly.
2: So if that team would have played the 2011, wasn't that the
0: I don't think they could stop. That just did. When you got a good offense and you got a quarterback that's clicking and the receivers
2: really doesn't matter,
0: are always open, they always find a way. I don't think anybody could have stopped it. You know, when you throw a perfect ball and they're always in the right spot, it just seems like there was no stopping that team. And I think the best point of that was when they played Ole Miss that year. And, you know, Ole Miss scored just about every time they had the ball, but Alabama scored every single time they had the ball.
1: And as Mac was extremely good, he was extremely accurate and had a sweet deep ball.
0: Mm-hmm. Yeah.
3: He ain't lying.
0: He really put the ball on the money that year. He said he could throw them open, just throw it and they could just run it down. And I saw a couple of receivers do that the other day with Keelan Russell. One was Brooks.
1: Yeah.
0: That was a wonderful, you know, adjustment on the route. By the way, the most points per average in a game per season in the modern era, Houston, 53.5 and 89. You remember what they call that? The run and shoot offense. Mm-hmm. All right, Bama, Georgia, number one coming in this weekend. Number one and number two in the SEC in scoring. They're also first and second in the country. Fact or crap?
3: In the country?
0: Yes. Number one and number two in the SEC. Are they number one and number two in the nation?
3: I'm going to say that's crap.
0: It's fact. Georgia's number one. Alabama's number two, tied with Miami.
3: So then it's technically crap, though.
0: They still tied for second. It's still second. So, yeah. 51.4 per Georgia per game. Alabama, 49.6 with Miami. And by the way, if Alabama stays at that pace, they would break their record of their most points scored per game, or per average at least, and for the season.
3: It'd be tough,
0: considering they go into the playoffs a pretty good way. All right, this is Jack's question. This will be the fourth head-to-head meeting with Kalen DeBoer and Kirby Smart this weekend. DeBoer has never faced Lane Kiffin or Steve Sarkisian. Fact or crap?
4: That's crap.
0: That is crap. Do you know?
3: He played Sarkisian one year in the playoffs.
0: Where he was at Washington. Mm-hmm. Hasn't faced him at Alabama, and he has yet to face Lane Kiffin, but he will get him this year in the regular season. All right, Oz. The SEC has nine teams in the Associated Press poll, the most ever for the conference, fact or crap. Currently nine.
1: Most.
0: And we would take, if they tied another year for the same amount, it would still count as the most.
1: Fact.
0: I set you up for that, didn't I? Crap. I did. It was a dirty trick.
3: Yeah, dirty.
0: The most they've ever had?
3: 10.
0: 11.
3: 11.
0: 11. They've done 11 in the top 25.
1: See, that's what I was wondering. I thought we'd had more at one time. But
0: yeah.
3: That's impressive, though. Now, when did they have those 11 teams? Was it 14 teams in the conference, I'm assuming?
1: But that was back when A&M was good.
0: No, it was
1: Arkansas
0: a 16-team conference
1: good,
0: recently
1: it?
0: When they had Texas.
3: Oh, okay.
0: Coming. Yeah.
3: Okay.
1: I don't mean that.
0: All right. This is Brandon's question. The Red River rivalry this week in Oklahoma and Texas. Throw out the record books. The underdog has won more than the favorite in the past 10 meetings. Fact or crap?
2: I'll say fact.
0: It's actually crap. The favorite has won 8 of 10 in this series.
2: Who's the favorite this weekend?
3: Texas.
0: It's Texas.
3: It's not even close, I don't think, man.
0: All right, back to you, Preston. Statistically, in the Southeastern Conference, Oklahoma and Texas are both ranked outside of the top 10 in scoring. Fact or crap? Among SEC schools outside of the top 10.
3: Oklahoma is for sure. I'll say that's a fact.
0: It is. And you wouldn't think Texas is, but they're 11th in scoring. And Oklahoma's 15 out of 16. Only Arkansas is worse.
3: God, Oklahoma's offense, man, that's awful to watch. Golly.
0: It's been bad. Mm. Although people keep throwing that statistic up side by side, Arch Manning versus John Mateer.
3: That doesn't matter. It's the offense as a whole.
0: And you have to look at the turnovers. Cool. And it's not just interceptions. It's fumbles.
3: Amen.
0: All right, Jack, your question here. Both Texas and Oklahoma rank in the top 5 in scoring defense in the SEC. Fact or crap?
4: Crap.
0: Fact, actually, both are in the top 5. Texas is first, and Oklahoma is 5th.
2: Shocker.
0: Yeah.
3: I don't know. Oklahoma's defense isn't bad.
0: Now, their defense is decent.
3: It's
0: yes.
3: Okay.
0: All right, Oz. Missouri's win over Florida was the first for Eli Drinkwitz over a top 10 team in the tenure there. Fact or crap?
1: Fact.
0: Crap. Only had one, though. One prior. Does anybody remember? It was Ohio State.
2: Oh, okay.
0: He beat them in the 2023 Cotton Bowl. Yep. They were a top 10 team.
3: One of those forgettable
0: He's
3: games.
0: He's now 1-10 in games versus ranked opponents. Was 1-10, now 2-10 after the win over Florida. And this is it. They may end up being the outside of the top 25 for the year's over. Who knows? Nebraska is seeking its first win over a ranked team in 10 years. This was a question kind of similar to what Graham had. When it faces Nebraska this week. All right, well, it faces Indiana this week. Is that fact or crap?
3: I'll say it's a fact.
0: It is. Did I give you the answer a minute ago? I thought I did.
3: You might have.
0: I think I did.
3: Yeah.
0: Indiana is the nation's longest win streak at 21 games, Jack. That's a fact, Jack. The last team to beat them was an Ohio State team in the regular season 2 years ago. Fact or crap?
4: I've It's just if it was Ohio State or not. I'm going to say fact.
0: It was crap. They beat them that year, but they lost in the playoff too. Anybody?
3: Notre Dame.
0: Notre Dame.
3: Mm. Yeah.
0: They did lose in the regular season. Their only regular season loss was to Ohio State. And we were all like, ah, they're no good, right? And remember, yeah, just they don't play anybody. And when they play somebody good, they lose. Mm-hmm. That's what we were seeing last year. They finally came through. Auburn, all right.
3: Nah,
0: Auburn,
3: crap.
0: Should I give this one to Brandon since he's the lone representative? No, I'll go ahead and give it to you, Oz. Auburn can't lose this weekend. That's a fact.
3: That's crap.
0: But they've lost 22 of their last 23 to ranked opponents. Fact or crap?
1: Fact.
0: It's just fact. That's a, to me, still like unbelievable.
4: Brandon said that with no hesitation.
0: He knew it.
1: He did, yeah.
3: Well, wow. It is crap that they can't lose this weekend. They can lose.
0: Did you answer that? That was your voice on that? Or was that you?
1: I answered.
0: Right, here you go, Brandon. Here's one for you. This is one of the Graham questions before we hit the break. Texas Tech is 5-0 for the first time in back-to-back seasons in their history.
2: Fact.
0: Fact. That is a fact. Preston, Missouri celebrated homecoming with its win over Florida last week. It was the 115th in the school history. Homecoming originated at the University of Missouri.
3: Fact.
0: That is correct. They said Baylor held what was called the homecoming parade first. Illinois claims it held all of them since 1910. Last one. Jack, Saturday will be the second time in 11 years a hurricane has hit an Alabama-Georgia game, or at least effects of it. Fact or crap?
4: Oh, God. This is back when I was like 8 years old.
0: Yeah.
4: I'm going to say fact.
0: He says yes. He says 2015, Joaquin. And Graham told the story on the air the other day to Mike Tankersley.
4: I was exactly 8 years old in 2015.
0: Yeah, and we were going to a Tuskegee game and drove through basically a hurricane, and we drove through Athens, near Athens when we were going up. And
1: is that when we went up there that
0: this
1: time?
0: That was Kentucky. This was North Carolina.
1: Right.
0: Yeah.
1: Right.
0: All right, we got some high school factor crap next, and we've got some picks to come after that. As we continue, I'll tell you guys, before we get to the break, you keep your headphones on.
3: I'm doing that.
0: I know you're doing it. He's not doing it, though.
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6: With another ARN News update, I'm Leah Brandon. Hurricane Isaias is now projected to make landfall late tonight. It'll be directly along the Alabama-Florida state line. Hurricane force winds could exceed 110 miles per hour as it approaches the Gulf Coast. Officials are warning as many as 2 million people in the area could lose power as a result of the hurricane, with significant outages forecast to spread as far north as Tennessee. Those hurricane warnings remain in effect all across the coast. Fox Weather's Michael Estime is in downtown Mobile.
7: We're expecting at least in Mobile, to see at least 2 to 3 inches of rain. We could also see winds upwards of 40 to 50 miles per hour. It is really going to be one of those things you need to pay attention very carefully to the forecast as the system moves on shore.
6: The Red Cross has already deployed workers to help with disaster relief as the hurricane makes landfall. I'm Leah Brandon.
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9: This is Fox on Health. Is it a case of fall allergies or a cold? Medical experts have some tips on how to tell the difference and to get some relief. The Centers for Disease Control and Prevention says climate change can increase pollen concentrations and extend pollen seasons, which heightens health effects for more people. Chelsea Tallman is a clinical assistant professor at Purdue University and says it's not uncommon for people to be confused by symptoms, as colds and allergies share some of the same. Tallman says people can tell the difference because allergies generally last weeks or even months. They also occur around the same time every year, where a cold is short-lived, lasting 7 to 10 days, and people can have fever, body aches, thick nasal drainage, and a sore throat as well. But Tallman has some suggestions for fall allergy sufferers. She says, try keeping an eye on the pollen count. When it's high, you may want to consider staying inside and using air purifiers. For more health news, go to foxnewshealth.com. I'm Lisa Brady with Fox on Health.
10: I'm Dan Loney with Your Money Now. Higher fuel costs were one of the reasons why Delta Airlines missed in its quarterly numbers. Earnings per share was $1.72 with revenue of $16.5. $17.59 billion. It also cut its full-year earnings forecast as well as its free cash flow outlook. But CEO Ed Bastian has once again stated that travel demand remains strong, even with higher fares. Shares of Delta are down almost 2% today. Treasury Secretary Scott Bessent has appointed former Fed Governor nominee Judy Shulton as an advisor. She will focus on China's financial conditions. Shulton's nomination in 2019 was blocked due to some of her stances on topics like Fed independence, a unified international monetary regime, and a need for a central bank. The markets are higher despite higher oil prices and bond yields. The Dow Industrial Average is up more than 300 points. The NASDAQ is up about 150. West Texas crude is slightly higher at almost $92 a barrel. That's your money now.
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0: Live at Louie's, we continue. What's your go-to for the weekend if somebody's coming in wanting to get something for the group, you know, watching the game? What do you pick?
1: Well, we got, you know, we got the family size orders of fingers and wings. So if it was me and you got a large group coming over, you can get 50 wings from Louie's. And you can get any of the flavors. You can split them up however you want them.
0: That's a good idea.
1: But if it was me, I would personally get, 50 honey barbecue wings. That'd be my go-to for if I was not for just for me, you know, for a group of people.
0: And what'd you get, Brandon? You had the wings today. What flavor?
2: I had the mild.
0: Mild.
2: Lemon good pepper choice. Is probably my favorite.
0: I went with medium last week. Medium's just right.
1: Oh, yeah.
0: It's and not too hot. It's got a little tang to it, a little kick.
3: So you like the lemon pepper.
2: I do like the lemon
3: pepper.
2: Have
3: you dipped the lemon pepper?
2: I have.
3: In the buffalo.
2: Fantastic. Oh. It's good.
0: Yeah.
1: It's like Oz's favorite.
3: You tried it last Oz's year on a sandwich, though.
0: Yeah.
4: Oh, yeah.
0: Well, let's do some factor crap for high school since all the games basically were played last night, and we did kind of cover the playoff picture, which could change quite a bit here over the next few weeks. And we start with Preston. Last week's Auburn-Opelika game was the 102nd in the series. That's a fact. The most of any rivalry in the state, factor crap.
1: I really don't think there'd be another one, so I'm going to say fact.
0: It's crap. Does anybody know which one is the most played?
3: We said that a couple weeks ago.
2: Did you use the word consecutive?
0: I did not.
2: Okay.
3: What,
4: Briar? We're feeling Wetumpka.
0: Although
4: might,
0: I think this team is. I think this is Wetumpka.
4: Wetumpka might be one of the teams.
0: No.
4: No.
0: Now, Wetumpka's Tallahassee's biggest.
1: Yeah, that's what we said the other week.
0: Yeah, we've done something on that.
1: I'm not really sure who would
2: is
1: be.
2: Probably one of T.R. Miller and WSN.
0: That would be a good guess, and that one's been played a bunch, but no, it's not that one. And, you know, the one that was played many times that can't be played anymore was that Clay Bowl. They used to play every year. They don't play anymore. They're now together. Can you imagine that? One of your rivals, you have to come and you'd be a part of the same team.
3: Mm.
0: The answer is Albertville and Gunnersville.
1: Mm. Man, that was on the tip of my tongue right there.
0: 111 straight time. 111 games they started playing in 1914.
1: Man.
0: And they will play, of course, at the end of the year this year. And this is the longest-running rivalry, the most played of any in the state of Alabama. If Tallahassee fails to make the playoffs, this is your question, Jack. If somebody was paying attention to the radio show this week on the wake-up call, I've already brought this one up. If Tallahassee fails to make the playoffs, it will end its season on October the 23rd, the earliest ever. Fact or crap?
4: Earliest ever. I must say fact, because it's the bye week.
0: That's right.
4: The end, yeah.
0: That is fact. And it would end our time here, so you better relish it while you can. If we don't make the playoffs, we got just two more shows to do.
3: That's right.
0: But you think about it, with the season starting earlier than they used to, and even though we play more games than we used to, but playing 10 consecutive from mid-August now, basically, to the end of the year, now that we have that off week at the end, this will be the earliest. And I went back and looked this up. I dug through several years all the way back. I couldn't find any game that ended, any season ended this early. And, you know, even in the early days, they played in November.
3: You saying
0: because
3: that,
0: the season started after Labor Day most of the years back in the old days.
3: You said that last night after the game, and I didn't. I knew we hadn't had an off week, but I was like, you know, surely it's not going to be at the end. But,
0: yeah,
3: it's at the end of the
0: season. So we could be finished here in a few weeks. All right, here, this is for Oz. Real Town has given up just 20 points all season. That's a fact. All of them came to?
1: Them Tigers at Dayton.
0: Yeah, Dayton. The Rebels have 5 shutouts. The shutout total is already a record for their history.
2: I don't think that's true. I think the team last night.
0: Oh, wait a minute. I did this
2: 6.
0: Before. That's right.
1: I didn't want to say nothing.
0: Well, that's right. I wrote these considering they were going to play Friday. I wrote these before last night. So now you could say it still applies. 6. It's a record. Fact or crap?
3: Fact.
0: Crap.
3: Huh.
0: Does anybody know what the record is?
1: My dad's probably said it to me before. But
0: this is really amazing when you hear it.
1: Is what they
2: Real Town's record?
1: Have they had 10?
0: For the most shutouts they had in the season.
1: Have they had 10 before?
0: Nine.
1: Nine.
3: Wow.
0: Does anybody know the year?
1: I'm going to just say it's one of the state championship years.
0: It was. Who was the coach?
2: O'Neill.
0: It was not. It Webster. Was Dwayne Webster.
1: So,
0: 1987. They had 9 shutouts, and they only gave up 43 points.
2: My uncle was on that team.
0: Was he?
2: I've seen the ring. Yeah.
0: So, 43 points allowed. They played 15 games, and they gave up 43 points for the year.
3: Wow.
1: And they beat, was it Winston County in the state championship, I think?
0: 9-7 or whatever. I think they scored on them. Yeah, it was one of the few teams that scored
1: on them. There wasn't many points, but.
0: The 1964 team, also coached by Dwayne Webster, had 6 shutouts and allowed only 32 points, which happens to be their record. The 85 team had 6 shutouts and gave up 81.
1: Some good defense.
0: Pretty wild to think. But they got a shot. They got 6 shutouts. They could be – I mean, who knows? They might have a shot at breaking that shutout record, or at least tying it. Dwayne – and by the way, last night's trivia question was about – points scored and points given up for Talisi, and there was a dubious distinction on one of them, but a good on the other with the answer. Mike Battle's teams gave up the most points his last year in the history of a season, but he scored the most points in the history of a season his first year, which is interesting.
1: How times change.
0: Yeah. All right, who's up? This is Brandon, since we're on Real Town, and you got the connection with the family. Dwayne Webster again. He played for J.E. Hot O'Brien. Did y'all know that? That's a fact. O'Brien had a 57-game unbeaten streak from 1941 to 47. During that stretch, Talisi had more shutouts than games with teams scoring against them. Fact or crap? Brandon, using your microphone.
1: Making them think on this one.
2: I was thinking. I'll say fact.
0: It is fact.
2: Yeah.
0: They had 35 shutouts over those 6 years. You know, 35.
1: That's not that impressive.
2: I've heard.
0: They didn't even play 10 games. You know, they didn't play postseason back then.
2: I've heard in my lifetime, not to take anything away from that time period, but is it true that they used to get guys off the mill floor to come in and suit up on Friday
0: nights? I've heard those same stories. I assume that's why they were so good. That those mill boys are, big, strong guys. They had 5 shutouts in 1941, 7 in 42, 7 in 43, 6-44, 6-45, 5-46, and 4-47. I understand that the offenses weren't then what they are today and the prolific passing and all that kind of thing. But, in 42, they were 8-0, and they only allowed 6 points the entire season. They shut out every team but Valley, who scored 6 against them.
3: Oh, man.
0: The very next year, they only gave up 8.
3: Bringing up
0: Valley. They had 8. Yeah. Went 8-0 and only scored – one team scored against them there. As you follow, it was the only team to score against them in 43. So back-to-back years – they shut out every team but 2. All right, let's stick with some of these kind of streaky things that are happening. Prattville's Bobby Carr has won 83 games in a row in his history, a career that from 2010 to 2017. Is that a factor, crap? 83 in a row.
1: Well, I'm thinking those were his Edgewood days, so I'm going to say that's a fact.
0: It is. He did. From October 28th of 2010, with a win over Fort Dale, to November 17th, 2017 against Escambia, 83 straight wins.
1: And those were his Edgewood years, I believe?
0: Yes, they were, 2010 to 2017. Last one is Jack's here on the Factor Crap High School. Carr's Prattville team this year is off to a 6-0 start, their best since a 15-0 season in 2007 when Bill Clark was coaching, his last year there. Team scored the second most points in the season for any Lions team with 571. The most, 574 under Jamie Dubose, another championship squad in 2011. Both won state titles. This year's squad is actually on pace to surpass those records of points scored if they go the distance. I mean, having to win a state championship. Fact or crap?
4: Fact.
0: Correct.
1: I think you just took a guess on that one. That was a mouthful.
0: Yeah, it was. It was a lot to write and
5: understood
0: read.
5: It, though,
1: on pace to beat it.
0: 2011 team averaged 41 per game, 2007, 38. This team is averaging 51 points a game coming into this week. Now, I know they only scored 35 last night, so their average dropped off.
1: But they still won.
0: So. They sure did. All right, we got some college games to pick. We'll do it next, live at Louis River Region Sports, Football Friday. Y'all come by and see us.

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0: My bad.
1: One more segment here at Louis. We figured it out. The show ended almost, but we figured out how to handle headsets today.
0: Yeah, it's been a couple of weeks.
1: We'll work on it. Yeah. All right, well, y'all come and get yours. Be glad to serve you this weekend or anytime, because anytime is
0: Louis time.
1: Yes. Time to do some college picks. We've, as mentioned, not really got a lot of high school stuff going on. We got a game tonight, though, in college. Florida State at Louisville. What do you think?
0: Well, I thought Louisville was going to be better, but they've ended up kind of, you know, not being as good as we thought. I'll take Florida State, even though it'll probably be an ugly game. I'll take the Noles.
2: FSU.
1: FSU. I thought I was going to be out on a limb if I picked them. Oz?
3: I want Florida State to win.
1: Wow.
3: Just because Alabama's playing tomorrow.
2: I'm going Louisville.
1: I was going to say, I need to change my pick if everybody's picking Florida State now. I think Florida State is not as bad as people have made them out to be. I know they lost at home to SMU. They have a decent running. I like the quarterback. Daniels, I think, is a decent quarterback. He's not great. I like the running back. They just can't stop anybody. Mm. But then again, that's Louisville's problem.
0: You got that right.
1: Because they can score. I picked Florida State. I thought I was stepping out on a limb. Looks like everybody seems to think the same. Usually we go with a home team when it's like that, and Louisville's a home team. That's tonight. It'll give you something to watch since you are not going to high school football games probably. There's another
3: Friday
1: night.
3: Power.
1: Don't even say that. You were with a power company. You're not worried. What's 99.9% reliability
3: exactly.
1: here or something, right? Iowa at Washington, another Friday night game tonight. Boy, I guess Iowa got humbled after. Oh, my gosh, Iowa winning
0: bit.
1: On the last play
0: just
1: at Michigan. Bit. We didn't realize. Yeah, we did. Michigan's no good.
0: No.
1: They're terrible this year.
0: But I don't think Washington's that great, and Iowa's defense is pretty good, so I'll take Iowa.
1: Iowa.
0: Now, they are starting a different quarterback, apparently, is what I heard. Hmm. I don't know how you say his name, though.
2: Washington.
1: You talking about Iowa?
0: Mm-hmm.
1: So the kid from Auburn, Hank Brown, is no longer after he stunk last week. Then
0: I thought he got hurt. I don't know, but they're starting somebody else.
1: Oh, they loved him the week before.
3: Dude. So Jack said Washington.
1: Washington. Mm-hmm. Is that how you say it? Washington, like washing machine?
3: I'm going to go Washington, too.
1: Huskies.
2: Iowa.
1: I'm going with Washington as well. I noticed I didn't pick the games last week. I was letting y'all do them since we I'm supposed to pick them. I'm going with the home team, Washington. Indiana at Nebraska. Do we have an upset brewing in Lincoln?
0: It'll be close, but Nebraska is the team that can never pull it out, so I'll take Indiana.
2: I agree.
3: Yeah, Indiana.
2: Yep.
1: You know what Nebraska is?
3: I want Nebraska to win.
1: You know what Nebraska is? Let's see if we can do an analogy here.
2: What they are?
1: Yeah. And Nebraska is to the team in the SEC.
0: Auburn.
1: That's it. It's close. They're always so close. I mean, they seriously are. They've been so close, but they don't win.
0: But those were like the Scott Frost Nebraska teams.
2: Well, at least in the last 6 years.
1: Yeah, well, that's just it. Nebraska for the past 10 years, 30 straight losses to ranked teams, and Auburn is 22 of the last 23 to ranked teams.
0: So they
1: they're the same.
0: So they got to play each other is what you're saying.
1: Well, I just don't – eventually you're going to get over the hump, you think.
0: I don't know with Auburn, though.
1: All right, let's go. I'm going with Indiana. I think it could be close. I would love to see Nebraska win one. I feel kind of for them. They've been good for a while, and it's been a while since they've been good. UCLA at Oregon. And who's quarterbacking this weekend, Moore or Rayola, the former Nebraska transfer?
0: I think they said Rayola was going to be the starter.
1: He leads the country in pass efficiency since he's filled in.
0: And
1: they may not be missing Dante Moore right now, who's banged up still with that concussion.
0: Who was the Cole say last night? He was like, quack, quack. He's taking Oregon.
2: Yeah, I think it was Brian, actually.
0: Oh, Brian said that.
2: Brian said quack, quack.
0: Yeah, we're on quack, quack, because I think the Ducks are going to get the W.
2: I'm quack, quacking as well.
3: Golly. I'm going to go Oregon.
0: He's quack, quacking as well.
2: Yeah, I'll go with the Ducks. Ugliest uniform in college football.
1: Well, it depends on which one they're wearing.
2: Uniforms.
3: Out of the 372
1: a lot of combinations. Well, UCLA quarterback, Dante Moore was the quarterback at UCLA, obviously at Oregon, and they have been practicing this week, so he could get back in there.
3: Is that where the coach from James Madison went?
0: No. That's where it is.
3: Yeah, that's right.
1: Yeah.
3: I heard that this week.
1: You know who's undefeated at James Madison?
0: Billy Napier.
1: Yeah, former Florida coach. James Madison just keeps winning. Whoever they plug in there, they seem to win football games, the Dukes.
0: powerhouse.
1: USC at Penn State. Now, I picked Oregon, too, but I like UCLA to keep it close.
0: Penn State, I thought they were just going to, you know,
1: we
0: kinda,
1: are, Penn State.
0: Thought they was going to turn it around with
1: Matt Camp.
0: No, doesn't seem like it. I'll take USC. I think they'll score some points on Penn State.
2: USC. Ditto.
1: I picked USC.
0: So
1: I don't think Penn State's very good. They were no good last year, and I think people expected a, you know, change of coach and getting some Iowa State players in there.
3: I mean, I really don't
1: think
3: USC's that great either.
1: They're not.
0: They're better than Penn State, though.
1: Yeah, but it is that, you know, intersectional, cross-sectional.
3: How far has Lincoln Riley fallen?
0: Pretty far.
3: I mean, that's he was on top of the world at Oklahoma.
1: Yeah, and he took this job for the money, and he wanted to go there. Now he's possibly on the way out.
3: It was their dream job, and they got ran out.
1: Lane Kiffin.
3: There you go.
0: Kiffin on the tarmac.
2: You know, there's no Nick Saban to collect all of these broken, hurting coaches anymore.
1: Yeah, I've
2: bring
1: seen
2: them
1: some
2: into
1: funny
2: the program.
1: Memes about, you know, they're going to become Alabama assistants.
2: Will Kirby be the guy?
1: Well, I was thinking, they said the board's just going to take them in. Shane Beamer. And
2: maybe,
1: All right, over to the ACC. Duke at Georgia Tech. Georgia Tech's not off to the best of starts this year. They were pretty good last year. What happened?
0: Well, you would think with a Mendoza at quarterback, they'd be a little bit better.
1: Not the same, is it?
0: I know. Yeah. But on the opposite side, Duke's been off to a pretty hot start. So I'll take Duke in this one.
1: The Dukies. Jack?
4: Georgia Tech.
1: The Ramblin' Rep from Georgia Tech. In honor of the 222 win over Cumberland. The Deuces of Wild win.
3: They're not horrible. They just shot themselves in the foot a lot, kind of like Tallahassee has this year against Colorado. But I think they're going to get there. I think they're going to get together this week. I think Georgia Tech's going to win.
2: You know, we've got a local guy who's got a national championship ring from Georgia Tech.
1: Wade Mansell. Yeah, I know.
2: He's back living in real town. And I'm going to go with Georgia Tech.
1: Georgia Tech. I picked Duke. I think they're better. LSU at Kentucky.
0: Well,
1: can the Cats get it done this week?
0: Which Cats?
1: Cats, not Tigers.
0: I said this last night. I'm taking Kentucky. I strongly do not believe in LSU whatsoever.
1: Well, we were making fun of Will Stein at the beginning of the year, and look what he's doing.
0: Yeah.
1: Can he keep it up?
0: I think their offense, they won't make the mistakes like LSU will, in my opinion. I'll take Kentucky.
5: I think they can make the mistakes, and it won't matter. LSU's going to win. But not by much. I mean, I don't think it's going to be by much because Kentucky's obviously better this year. But I'm still going with LSU.
3: I think I'm going to have to go with LSU, too.
2: Yeah, me too. Bama's best offensive coordinator, Lane Kiffin. That's what I'm going with. Would y'all agree with that?
1: Sark was pretty good, too. But they both had great players around
0: him. Yeah, Bill O'Brien was so good, too.
1: Man, you couldn't be anything but good with the players that were coming through at that time. I picked LSU, but I mean, Leavitt has struggled with his turnovers. I can see this game being really close.
0: Yep. Yeah, that was my thought process. He's made some turnovers this year that he shouldn't have.
1: Texas A&M at Missouri. Can Missouri keep it up after the win over Florida last week?
0: It's a trap game for sure.
1: They are favored by a field goal.
0: They should win by more than a field goal. I'll take Missouri. The way they ran the ball last week, if they can do that this week, they'll win for sure.
4: Give me Mizzou.
3: I'm going to go A&M.
1: Mizzou. You know, I picked Texas A&M, too. I can see this being a bit of a letdown. I don't know that I believe in Missouri either. They obviously decided to shut down the running game.
3: Yeah.
1: Well, no, they just sold out to stop the run, and the quarterback couldn't beat them. I feel like Texas A&M can do that with Reed, though. And he's got – you know who his leading receiver is? Isaiah Hort, from Alabama last year. Texas and Oklahoma, the Red River rivalry.
0: Well, I don't like doing it, but I'll throw the horns up this week. Texas should win pretty easily this week.
1: Oh, boy. So it's a rivalry game. Throw out the record books.
0: Well, we can keep the record books this week. Oklahoma's garbage.
1: That's right. I did say 8 out of 10 on the thing that wins is the favorite.
4: I think they're going to run out on the field and flip the little wagon over. So.
1: I'd love to see the Sooner Schooner go down,
3: Look, which John Mateer is going to show up this week?
1: Yeah, it's been the bad one lately, hasn't it?
3: It's been the horrible one.
1: Mistakes.
3: This might be the week he shows up. Like he's not going to bet on it.
4: He's
3: got
4: the devil on his shoulder and the
1: Texas.
4: Angel flying over his shoulder. So.
3: When you rare bag.
2: I'm going to go with a $121 million NIL. team.
1: It says like 51 million or something, I
2: it's
1: think.
2: Something like
1: it's
2: that,
1: up
2: yeah.
1: there. Yeah. I'm picking.
2: I think Texas will win, yeah.
1: I'm going to pick Texas, but Oklahoma, I think, will keep it close. I think they're going to play their best ball. They had a chance to, you know, get over some of the early season woes with a week off last week. We'll see. All right, the big one in Tuscaloosa, Georgia and Alabama, assuming they play.
0: Well, thinking they will. It's going to just be based off the field conditions. Both teams have ran the ball pretty well this year. It's just going to be a matter of, you know, who turns it over, who doesn't.
1: Have run the ball well this year.
0: They have, yes.
1: Yeah, go ahead. I had to do my grammar correction.
4: He does it to me all the time. Don't worry. It's nothing personal.
1: It's a common mistake people make.
0: But I think being at home, I think the title roll tomorrow, but it'll just be based off who turns it over, who doesn't.
1: All right. Jack?
5: I'm going to go with Bama.
1: Alabama, Oz.
3: Bama, two touchdowns.
1: Two touchdowns.
0: Two
1: and Brandon,
0: touchdowns.
1: The unbiased guy. Well, maybe you would be the other way biased, well, wouldn't you? You wouldn't be an Alabama guy being an Auburn guy.
2: I mean, if I get to go to the game, I'm going to wear probably black.
1: Well, that's the
2: kid. The board wears black.
1: No, it's the black hoodie of death.
2: Yeah, yeah. I'm going to go Georgia.
0: Oh, no.
1: Dogs, he says. I picked Alabama. I do believe they're better. I don't know if they're going to get it done. I think there's an advantage for Georgia with a guy who's been in this position a lot at quarterback, but something about Keelan Russell, he just doesn't look fazed by the big lights. He looks like he's the real deal right
3: now.
1: He's
3: cool.
1: We'll see. Should be fun in Tuscaloosa, and you definitely need to go. Don't bow out of that trip. We got a free ticket to a big-time game. Y'all enjoy that. Y'all enjoy it, too. We've enjoyed our time here at Louis. We'll be back next week, and Graham, I think, is out again next week.
0: Oh.
1: Send me his royalties.
2: Cheese sticks.
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7: I'm Ed Donahue with an AP News Minute. The Trump administration has imposed sweeping new sanctions on the International Criminal Court as part of its campaign to dismantle the tribunal that the U.S. believes has become politicized and attempted to unfairly and illegally prosecute Americans and Israelis on war crimes charges. It comes as a former ICC judge, South Africa's Navi Pillay, won the Nobel Peace Prize. Pillay says she was surprised by some people's comments following the Commission of Inquiry's report, which she chaired, that concluded Israel was responsible for genocide in Gaza.
8: One of the main reactions to that report is paying tribute to me for my courage. And you can imagine how surprised I was. Why would you need courage to speak the truth?
7: Pillay's win is sure to be seen as a high-profile rebuke to President Trump and Israeli Prime Minister Benjamin Netanyahu, who have both rejected the findings on Gaza. I'm Ed Donahue.
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13: An upset in Thursday night NFL action. The Buccaneers on the road get their first win, knocking off the Cowboys 24-16. The Bucs rush for 241 yards, including 165 by Bucky Irving, who had a TD run and catch. Cowboys QB Dak Prescott, 316 yards passing and a touchdown in the loss, but he was picked off twice.
14: They did a good job, I mean, taking the rest of the first quarter away, and then when we got the ball, they heated us up. Missed a protection here or there, missed a throw.
13: Cowboys fall to 2-3. The Bucs improve to 1-4. A busy college football weekend ahead. The top game tomorrow, number 2, Georgia at 7th-ranked Alabama. The baseball playoff series between the Guardians and White Sox is headed to a decisive 5th game. This after the Guardians beat the Sox 9-5 to even the series. Game 5 in Cleveland tomorrow. And LeBron James debuted for the Sixers. He scored 10 points in 18 minutes in Philly's preseason loss to Brooklyn. I'm Matt McCoy.
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16: Ella Langley's Choosing Texas extended its winning streak. 24th week at number one on the Billboard Hot 100. The song first topped the Hot 100 back in February, and it's been racking up records ever since. The latest 19 weeks and number one on Billboard's digital song sales chart. The longest run ever there, passing 2 BTS hits. One of the co-writers on that song, Miranda Lambert, sold out one-night-only performance opening Nashville's newest concert venue, The Truth, is headed to Prime Video, Amazon Music, and Twitch to celebrate her new album, Crisco, out October 2nd. 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
22: Great news for Jim Phillips and them in Charlotte. At least till tomorrow. Chuck Oliver Show on a Friday. A Friday in October, mid-October, which means we have left most non-conference matchups in the rear view. And we're up to, we're like above the waist now into college football season. Like there's no more shallow end of the pool. Like all of this stuff matters and it matters a lot. And for some programs, it is we're going right or we're going left time. There's no more straight ahead. There's no more through. We're about to go one of two ways. And one of those games is actually tonight. We're going to have a wonderful conversation coming up bottom of this hour. Brooks Austin, close personal friend of mine. The Film Guy Network. Get him on YouTube. And we've been having Brooks on for, several years. He's wonderful. So Brooks Austin, I'm going to ask him about Georgia-Bama, but honestly, whatever else intrigues me in the world of mostly Southern college football, the guy knows. He puts in tons of content on YouTube and really knows what he's talking about. Parker Thune, KREF, Norman, deals it out noon to 3 every day. I want to think that the Sooners could have figured out something about their offense over the past bye week. I know that John Mateer is still going to be the quarterback, and that's the right decision. That's the biggest thing I have to overcome right now. I watch him, and he's hesitant, not playing with any confidence at all. Doesn't look like it to me. I don't know that. Maybe a horrible interpretation, Chuck. Doesn't look like the kid's like free and easy out there. And he, by far, is the best choice. Like, he's still the – so that's a big challenge to overcome. But I mentioned yesterday there's a lot of reasons that Texas may get in Texas's way. My discussion today will be how competent can OU be, especially on offense, to take advantage of some of what is normal for Texas. Texas normally starts slow. Texas normally has a bunch of drops at receiver. Texas, part of the reason they were down to Ohio State. Texas normally, you'll have Sark walking off the field going, I don't know why we can't run the ball. Normally, not unusual at all. Yeah, Arch played well after the first quarter, the first half, after the first three quarters in overtime. Like, Arch played really well after. None of that's invented. And so, all right, if it's a normal performance, there will be ops, wide open windows. How competent will OU be in their ability to exploit those? Parker Thune, again, is going to join us. Brandon Adams, the original executive producer, contributor, co-host of this program, Dog Nation Daily, BA, is going to join us in hour two. And we only push the BA button a couple of times a year. He's a busy man. Got a whole just slew of folks that look at him every day and go, all right, what next, Brandon? So we kind of charted the course over there. So Brandon's going to join us, and I've known him probably 25-ish years now. Just a wonderful, wonderful friend and a good guy to have on when it comes to Bulldog talk and with what's going on in Tuscaloosa. By the way, in Tuscaloosa, A, tomorrow, B, 7:30 p.m., none of this is changing. Reese Davis doesn't want to get all soaked, so he's going inside Coleman Coliseum. I get that. That's one thing. The game is where, when, it's all of it. So that's happening tomorrow night. We will talk with Brandon about it, and he will be over there for certain. When I say I got great news for Jim Phillips and everybody at the ACC office in Charlotte, at least until tomorrow. But tonight, thumbs up, brother. Do y'all know, do you remember, do you recall who Pat Croce is? Pat Croce, he's still with us. He's still alive. Pat Croce, he was an athletic trainer for the Philadelphia Flyers back in the late 70s is when he started. By 1996, he was part owner and president of the Philadelphia 76ers. And when I say, do y'all know Pat Croce, that's sort of, do y'all know who he is? I kind of knew Pat Croce. We interviewed him back in like 2000, 2001. He had a book, I Feel Great and You Should Too. And that was Pat's default setting. I've told you, like Gary Patterson, I've dealt with Gary, and he's very straightforward. I won't say he's miserable. He's very straightforward. I dealt with Bobby Petrino. He's miserable. Bill Parcells. The older I've gotten, the more I realize if Bill Parcells says it about organizing a football roster, Frank, like I believe it. If he says it, it's spot on. He's a miserable, awful person as well. But I will give Bill Parcells credit. It's never been a lot of misdirection with him. Everybody kind of knows what Bill is. Everybody kind of knows what Bobby. Check the one box. You're consistent and transparent. Well, that's Pat Croce as well. He is among the most positive, upbeat, across the board, just generally happy people I've ever encountered, and all of it with him. With Pat Croce, all of that's real. It's not real with everyone with that public face. You think it's Fred Rogers, and it turns out that Ellen ain't quite the happy dancer we all thought. Like, so I always at least give somebody like Bobby Petrino, I will grudgingly check one box. You're transparent. Florida State is at Louisville tonight. And there is a fair chance this is a scenario I never dreamed. Isn't this a season so far of, I didn't think they'd lose that game. So-and-so has a game against Miami coming up. I didn't think they'd lose to Wake Forest. This so far, and not to G-level teams. I'm talking power conference versus power conference, and most of them inter-conference games. Hasn't this been a distinctive season of, okay, I had them losing a couple, but not that game. I didn't see this as a scenario tonight. FSU, they may end Louisville's season. I did have this as a scenario if we can go back to media days or August or whatever. I did have as a scenario, hey, if Louisville's undefeated, because I don't have them losing that game, if Louisville's undefeated on that Friday night,

he's on the we're disappointed seat. But that's as far as it goes. They could turn the lights out on this season. And see, here's the extra part that needs mentioning and almost never does get mentioned. And this is the reason I brought up Pat Croce and, you know, whatever. You know the way it's easy to look at Dabo and think, I hope he gets his. And he almost courts it. He really does. And here's what I think I know about Dabo. Heath, you're a lot more hands-on, so just give me a thumbs up or thumbs down if I hit something that's really egregious. Dabo's not a sinister bad guy. He doesn't cheat on his wife. He doesn't kick golden retriever puppies. Like, he's not a bad person. Yet we lay in wait. No, we lay in hope of Dabo having to deal with some adversity because we want to see how Dabo responds to it. I think, like, Dabo has no reputation of being this sinister, awful person. We look at Lane, and he does have some of those episodes. For some folks, they look at Lane Kiffin and go, I hope Kentucky beats them 1,000-0. There are some folks who will say that about Lane Kiffin. There are some folks who will watch Clemson game, my hands raised, saying, if it gets bad early, I wonder what the Clemson crowd will do to Dabo. There's none of that with Mike Norvell. He is widely regarded as a legit, passionate, loves his family, loves the kid in the program, happy sort of guy. His energy is real. Like, there's no Pat Croce even with him. And what I'm saying is, like, his energy was real, just almost no one else could replicate it. Nobody could hang with Pat when it came to a positive attitude. So when it comes to Mike Norvell, he's a lot more accessible because he's taken a lot of dings. And I don't remember, they've limited access and they've had a couple of moments where people have pushed back. What happened to our access? But for the most part, he stood up there and he's taking the brickbats. And again, everything we hear about Mike Norvell, good guy. So for the most part, we just don't talk about his personality. We talk about Dabo's personality all the time. We would talk about Saban's personality, Lane's personality, all the time. We never talk about his. Really good guy. So we just say, all right, well, we're going to ignore that. Now, Florida State going on the road tonight. There's a lot about their running. Cromaw's special. It's real with him. Wisner's looking around going, I may be the third choice behind Ashton Daniels. Deuce Robinson has yet to really debut. Welcome to 26, Deuce. Like, there's all kinds of potential good news for Florida State. And Louisville, they're on the ropes. Like, every cliche that you can come up with that really does fit. Well, they've lost a game. They know if they lose another. Well, they've lost another. Now they see they're questioning everything. Well, now they've lost a third, so it's about pride. Like, there's a checklist we go through. If Louisville loses to Florida State, there's like another, all right, at this point, he's got to fire a coordinator. Is the OC his brother? I think the OC might be his brother. So, whatever. But there's this checklist. Florida State winning? I think it's going to happen, and I think in the setting, on the road, et cetera, like this is going to be a really big environment tonight, and I think Seminoles get the win. Here's the issue, and so I'm in. Heath's in. We have Kenny Loggins, 2026, working the board today. He's in. Like a lot of people listening who are not Florida State, Louisville fans, they're in tonight. Why? Well, part of it is because it's on the TV and you can gamble on your phone. Part of it is this has gone a complete 180 as far as what I thought was going to be on the line. I thought Mike Norvell's employment was on the line. Jeff Brohm and the Cardinals' season is on the line. So I'm in. Here's the issue for the conference. Jim Phillips. Everything I just said regarding pertaining the game being played tonight, everything's true. Accurate. Bullseye. Which leaves Pitt hosting North Carolina as almost certainly the best TV game the conference has tomorrow, which is on a Saturday, which is when you really want. I'm the best ice skater in Dubai. You've got a.

0: Buddy, you've got me tonight, and I'm not a fan of either one of those teams. I'm a fan of college football, and I like the stories in this game. I even like there are a couple of players I really do want to see. I hadn't watched Louisville nearly enough this year. So I'm in. I'm not in tomorrow. Pitt hosts North Carolina, and because Pitt, we talked a couple of days ago, they're 5-0, and Bill Belichick's a guy we look at and go, I hope he loses. Pitt hosting UNC is almost certainly the best TV game the ACC has tomorrow, and that's a Saturday, which counts a lot more than a Friday night, which means you're better than the Big Fox game, which is on a little bit later tonight, I think. So this is a tough thing as well for the ACC. Tomorrow's not even a weekend spilling over with OMG matchups. And the best you got, the best you can counter that sort of op, that window for a conference, is Pitt hosting North Carolina. There are other games, and you can, I don't know, score these on your own. Wake Forest at NC State. Stanford, I don't know, Notre Dame, they're not ACC. They're friends with benefits, right? So, okay. Stanford's a 38.5 point dog at Notre Dame. I don't think I'm going to invest a whole lot probably in the second half of that game. Duke, Georgia Tech. Georgia Tech, isn't that another example of, okay, I didn't think they'd lose that game. Like Tennessee, maybe. I didn't think they'd lose to Colorado. Georgia Tech is poster child for what this season is, by and large. I didn't think they'd lose that game. And so Duke at 1-3, Georgia Tech, therapy for terminal insomniacs. Virginia Tech at Cal, I'm kind of in for that one, but I don't know. I'm weird. And it'll be on the DVR because it's on at 3:30, and it's probably the fifth best game on at 3:30, but I do want to see Virginia Tech and Cal. I want to see how Cal responds. They have a good quarterback. The plays have not been working. So they made a change this week. I want to Syracuse at Virginia. Are you kidding me? There won't be seven people outside of, like, even the fans of, I usually say the fan bases and gamblers. There won't be, fans aren't going to watch that. There won't be seven people outside of people wagering on the game who watch that. And they shouldn't. It's on 7:30 on a Saturday night. Virginia, you just saw what happened to them, and they're a double-digit favor over a really bad Syracuse team. Decided to spend most of its recruiting money. You saw they got a five-star receiver, right? The line, the running game, not sure. The quarterback coming back from injury. But we got a five-star freshman receiver. I was like, that strikes me as a very, very, very, very questionable thought process. That's the other. So the best game, good one tonight. Best one tomorrow, UNC on the road at Pitt. All right, short break. Me and Heath next.
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0: It's what we do. We're going to be talking college football with Brooks Austin, film guy, truest reporter for, I don't know, the Southeast, the nation when it comes to talking college ball. Does such a great job, the Film Guy Network on YouTube. Parker Thune, truest reporter for OU, KREF out in Norman. He's going to join us an hour or two along with Brandon Adams, BA, my good buddy, Dog Nation Daily. Patrick Willis, I remember him. He was a machine. And when I say it, we hear that sometimes. I want to tell you, machines don't talk. They just go out and destroy. That was Patrick Willis. Patrick Willis, there are folks I know at Ole Miss who are around him for a few years. They're like, I don't remember Patrick talking. I was like, what do you mean he didn't talk much? And he said, I didn't say much. He's like, I don't remember Patrick talking. The quote that I got was, Patrick would look at you at halftime, and it was more impactful than anybody else giving a speech. So there's different ways to do it. And then he went to the NFL and was just, I mean, he was wrecking shop in the NFL until he had a toe injury. And it's Deion Sanders. Why'd his career? Toe injury. Was it Jack Ham or Jack Lambert? One of them. Toe injury.
1: Lambert.
0: Jack Lambert. As tough a guy as you could invent. Dr. Frankenstein, I'd like a tough NFL player. Here's Jack Lambert. And a toe put him out. So that was part of Patrick's problem. He had feet pain. But as good a linebacker as I've seen in the SEC probably. And as good a leader at Ole Miss as they've ever had. Trinidad Shamless is a totally different kid, and obviously as a quarterback, you have to talk. Trinidad Shamless is in that area. And Patrick Willis, remember, he showed up there, and he played 4 years. And then he was a top 10 draft pick, and then he just went and blew people up in the league, and then his feet quit cooperating and whatever. I don't know what's ahead for Trinidad Shamless. Heath, are you this is going to be a bad, don't clip this, erase it post-production. Do you know Trinidad Shamless is going to be a top draft pick?
1: Oh, I don't think that anybody's under the impression right now that he's a top 10 kind of pick. Now,
0: no, but like first round pick, day two, day three, what do you think?
1: I think day two would not surprise me at all. Right now, so much it's going to be what they think about his measurables when they get him.
0: Yep.
1: And evaluate him. And also depends on how many prospects are there in the draft. In the end, what do they make of certain guys? Like we've seen, a Cam Ward went from 1 year being billed as a fifth or sixth round pick to a first pick overall next year. Part of that was his play, but part of that also was that teams just didn't have a lot of quarterbacks that year they liked. So in the end, how many quarterbacks coming out of this year do they have in the draft they really like?
0: There are some times, and I mean, it couldn't be, I don't care about the NFL. And so many times we let what happens there color our perception, remembrances of somebody in college. Like Danny Werfel, here's what I remember. There was a play, he was with the Saints, and his helmet was turned around backwards one play. Did you ever see that?
1: Yeah. He got it. I mean, they almost wrenched his head off.
0: It literally, he got hit, and the face mask was on the back of his neck. So that's what I remember of his pro career. I never thought Danny Werfel was going to have much of a pro career. I hate to say this. David Green from Georgia, I had coached the kid 1 year in high school, and I coached D-line. He was a quarterback. I never coached him, but he was there. And he goes on and sets the record for most dubs as a college starting quarterback. I never thought David was going to make it in the NFL. And I don't know that David ever took a snap there. They're just some guys you see greatness in college. And for whatever reason, you don't know that it translates to the NFL. I look at Trinidad Shamless and I go, wow, what an all-timer. He'll be introduced at halftime of the SEC championship game if they still have it in a few decades. Like, he's that level. I don't know that he's an NFL player, but I also don't care.
1: Oh, I think he's an NFL player. I definitely think he's an NFL player. I just don't know if he's going to be a high draft pick expressway to a starting job player. Look, last night we saw Jalen Daniels, who's a really nice player for Kansas. Jalen Daniels has been thrust into action in Tampa Bay because of Baker Mayfield's injury, and they won the game last night. And people are looking at him and they're saying, yeah, this kid may have something. So you don't even have to necessarily be drafted to potentially get a shot and do something with it.
0: I think
1: the measurables will probably hold him back from what his raw tools, his skill set that he has. If he was 6'3", he might be the kind of guy that is talked about for the first pick, and I don't think he will be.
0: I have become jaded a bit, maybe, with, like, Sam Howell, Matt Corral. Like, I saw guys that were impactful every single week in college and were decent enough picks. And I look at Trinidad Shamless, and I'm just wondering how much of an overlay, for instance, may be there. But as far as leader, he's top of the list.
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7: Hurricane Isaias is now projected to make landfall late tonight. It'll be directly along the Alabama-Florida state line. Hurricane force winds could exceed 110 miles per hour as it approaches the Gulf Coast. Officials are warning as many as 2 million people in the area could lose power as a result of the hurricane, with significant outages forecast to spread as far north as Tennessee. Those hurricane warnings remain in effect all across the coast. Fox Weather's Michael Estime is in downtown Mobile.
8: We're expecting at least in Mobile, to see at least 2 to 3 inches of rain. We could also see winds upwards of 40 to 50 miles per hour. It is really going to be one of those things you need to pay attention very carefully to the forecast as the system moves onshore.
7: The Red Cross has already deployed workers to help with disaster relief as the hurricane makes landfall. I'm Leah Brandon.
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9: This is Fox on Health. Is it a case of fall allergies or a cold? Medical experts have some tips on how to tell the difference and to get some relief. The Centers for Disease Control and Prevention says climate change can increase pollen concentrations and extend pollen seasons, which heightens health effects for more people. Chelsea Tolman is a clinical assistant professor at Purdue University and says it's not uncommon for people to be confused by symptoms, as colds and allergies share some of the same. Tolman says people can tell the difference because allergies generally last weeks or even months. They also occur around the same time every year, where a cold is short-lived, lasting 7 to 10 days, and people can have fever, body aches, thick nasal drainage, and a sore throat as well. But Tolman has some suggestions for fall allergy sufferers. She says, try keeping an eye on the pollen count. When it's high, you may want to consider staying inside and using air purifiers. For more health news, go to foxnewshealth.com. I'm Lisa Brady with Fox on Health.
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0: Network, 9 states, 71 sticks. What a blessing. Been doing it 2 hours a day since the 2014 season, so yay for all of us. I appreciate that so much. Gunnar Stockton, you would have to tattoo the block G on his forehead for him to be any more Georgia Bulldog. We all, the association with George Bobo and Mike Bobo, and it, you know, his sister, I've told you, his sister's name's Georgia. Like, this kid was never going to portal and get the highest dollar and everything else. And to talk just as an example of what we make as a moving target for kids, getting paid now, Gunnar Stockton, I'm hearing described now as, well, yeah, it's a good season, but he's checked down Charlie. He's Captain Flats. I'm like, really? Because I think he's the quarterback of a top five team, and he throws a bunch of touchdowns and not many interceptions. That's what I see. But maybe he is Captain Flats. Let's bring on right now. We're going to talk a lot more than this. But the Film Guy Network, you know him. It's my close personal friend, Brooks Austin. Brooks, how's your Friday, brother?
11: It's doing better now that I'm talking to you, Chucky. I'm so honored to be a close personal friend of a legend like you, brother. Let's talk some ball, shall we?
0: Oh, you need to put Flyers under windshield wipers for me. I appreciate it so much. Is he a checkdown merchant? Is he a guy who can't push it deep? Because I've heard that as the discussion. It's not what he's producing. It's, well, I don't like how he's producing it now.
11: I mean, I think he takes what the defense gives you. If that's what a checkdown merchant looks like, then I guess. Especially last week, man, like, he was dead on accurate everywhere he went with the football. I didn't think he missed last week against Vanderbilt. I thought it was his best football game of his career. We're only through 20 starts. I think that's the crazy thing that people forget about him. He is a fifth-year football guy, but he hasn't played, like, 45 games in college football. We're still growing. I think also teams do one of two things to him through 20 starts. I see a lot of rush three, drop eight, which you're going to get a lot of checkdowns in that type of defense. And I also see a lot of teams either do that or blitz the hell out of him, and he's going to get the ball out of his hands quickly when that's the situation. So I also think there's a reality about Georgia's offense the last 2 years where they haven't, like, once Colby Young went down, they haven't had a dominant X receiver. They haven't had somebody that can really drive defenses out of, like, down the field and get open. So now that has evolutionized a little bit. Like, we've seen Talon Taylor come to his own. Craig Dangerous has gotten really, really good as a true freshman. So, and, like, through the first five games, Chuck, I wouldn't be opening up the damn playbook either. They've been able to walk the ball on anybody they wanted to. The execution rates have been really, really high. So, no, I don't see that in him. Early on in his career, I felt like, hey, we got to pull the trigger a little bit more. We got to trust what we're seeing a little bit more. But last week against Vanderbilt, man, there wasn't anything he did where I felt like I wanted more out of him. I felt like he executed at an extremely high rate, to the tune of that being his best start of his career at Georgia.
0: The starter for Alabama, the big story for them in my mind, Daniel Hill last week, he had two fumbles on his first four carries. I was like, I can't play you. But I know that they're going to, and that's Kalen DeBoer. If it turns into one of those games where they got to be a mutter tomorrow, as special as Keelan's been, if it turns into a 58-carry sort of night, what do you think about the Bama offensive line versus that Georgia D? I think the weather is huge here for that reason.
11: Yeah, I mean, they've been able to run the football really well this year, Chuck. It's actually been the massive change about this offense. I mean, they had insanely good quarterback play a year ago. They just couldn't run the damn ball. So they got extremely pass happy. They couldn't remain balanced, and teams kind of teed off on them in blitz packages. Daniel Hill plays as much as he does because the other two predominant ball carriers are true freshmen, and no coach in America trusts true freshmen to maintain their responsibilities in pass protection. So that's why Daniel's out there, and they have to give him carries to remain balanced or not have any type of tendencies when he's on the field. But you're right. If he's going to be a fumble problem, nowadays, with as much as people are punching at the ball all across the sport of football, you can't really play him. You can't be out there. So I don't think it favors anybody one way or the other because Alabama has been able to run the ball really well. That being said, Georgia's defense ain't giving up run creases this year. Like, they are elite at stopping the run right now, and it has nothing to do with caliber of competition. It has everything to do with that front four and the way that they're playing. I think this is the deepest they've been at defensive tackle since the heydays of Kirby Smart and Georgia football. They're rotating in four guys that are playing really, really high rates right now. Joshua Horton's playing great ball. Elijah Griffin's coming into his own as what we thought he was going to be from a future first-round draft pick standpoint. Valdon Sone is the name everybody needs to know. He wears 52 for Georgia. That kid's going to be a freak. He's already coming into his own as a true freshman. And Jordan Hall's playing his best football right now. They're rotating a lot of good defensive tackles. They stay fresh. They get off blocks. And obviously, the linebackers are playing at Georgia linebacker rates right now, and Gabe Harris and Quintavious Johnson have played more snaps than anybody else on Georgia's roster, I feel like, and they don't come off the field. Those guys are high-energy, high-effort football players that are tough as nails. So I think the most interesting matchup this weekend, Chuck, is the Alabama tight end room. Whether or not Josh Ford plays or doesn't, it doesn't really matter to me because they have four or five of them that are big and physical. They run counter really well. I'm really interested to see that defensive end matchup versus those tight ends in the run game. I think we're going to see a lot of collisions, man. I can't wait to hear it. It's one of these football games where you're going to hear the physicality when you're on the sideline like I have the opportunity to be tomorrow night.
0: Let's go out to Dallas State Fair, which I want to go to with you one year. I want us walking the Midway one day, just like sampling. Texas and OU. Texas, there's some familiar storylines where they get tripped up that they do to themselves. The receivers have a bunch of drops. Like, there's things we see from the Longhorns regularly. Tell me how OU can be competent enough offensively to take advantage of whatever opportunity is there tomorrow. Tell me what you've seen. What would be the corner you fight out of if you're Ben Arbuckle?
11: Yeah, I mean, it all rests on the shoulders of Isaiah Cetania to me. I think he's their only offensive hope. And he does so explosively. He got Georgia with an explosive. He'll get you in this return game if you're not careful as well. But they just don't do anything relatively efficient offensively at Oklahoma right now. And I don't expect them to, like, magically get it fixed against Will Muschamp, Colin Simmons, and all those guys they got at Texas. Texas's defense right now, Chuck, if they're not one of the best, if they're not the best, they're one of the top three defenses that I study and see on film. They're impossibly hard to consistently move the football against. So you kind of have to pray for explosives out of Cetania. I'm not going to expect John Mateer to magically figure it out. I'm not going to expect Oklahoma to magically be able to run the football this weekend against Texas. I think Oklahoma's hope in this game solely relies on, will Isaiah Cetania get explosives? Can we flip the field on special teams? Can we take it away from them on the offensive side of the football? Because Arch Manning is playing very up and down ball right now, but I don't just expect them to magically find answers offensively against Will Muschamp and this Texas defense. That's not hope. That's not real analysis. I think that's all hopes and prayers, and that's not the defense to be hoping and praying against, man. No different than it was when they came to Athens against Georgia. That ain't a defense to just hope and pray on. Like, you're not going to magically figure it out against these great units. You got to be a down-to-down execution football team, and Oklahoma don't have that.
0: Last game for you. Florida is hosting South Carolina. And if I want to, you know, how do I limit Jaden Ball to 13 yards on 12 carries? And I don't know, have like three defensive linemen win their individual battle on every play. Like, but that's not coaching. That's a result. What we saw, though, was by whatever way the Florida run game gets limited, Aaron Filo and Buster Faulkner do not want to be a drop back, stand in the pocket, and deliver the ball down. That's not what they want to do offensively. Tell me about the Florida offense and what a plan B might be if they can't run the ball, because that was the big problem last week against Missouri.
11: Well, I don't want to demean Missouri's defensive line and their execution and the way that they played in that football game, but I do think it is coaching. Before Buster Faulkner got to Florida, before Jaden Ball started going off, running stretch zone and running for 300 yards against Ole Miss, like, before those guys, the king of the stretch play in this conference, it was Eli Drinkwitz. It is Missouri. Missouri's been running stretched out of the pistol better than anybody else in this conference for three straight years. So going into that football game, I picked Florida, but I said, like, the only team I know that might have the answers to this is Missouri. And they did a lot of things schematically to take that away, even without their starting two defensive ends.
0: Yep.
11: And here's what they did, Chuck. They kicked one of their defensive tackles out to the boundary defensive end, and they said, good luck moving that guy at the point. He's 300 pounds. Good luck moving him. We're going to turn everything back in. We're going to cut the face off this stretch zone, and we're going to shut this run game down. And that's exactly what they did. I don't know if South Carolina can do that. I don't know if they have the ability to do that. Dylan Stewart is expected to play this week, but that also means, like, even if we cut the stretch off, we have to be really, really tight in our pursuit lanes. Like, we have to be able to limit the cutback opportunities in this run game. I also think Vernell Brown being out in that football game last week really eliminated their quote-unquote extension of the run game, a.k.a. the screen game, which is a lot of what Buster Faulkner relies on. Hopes remain in this football game for that Florida pass defense is a problem, and Kendall Briles is not the one to be running up against having a problem being able to stop the pass. Lenore Sellers might be. Lenore Sellers is not the best pure passer in the world of college football right now. He struggled all year long. He struggled the last 2 years, for that matter. But I think that is a possibility here where South Carolina might be able to outscore them and maybe get a couple of stops. But I think Florida gets back on track this week because at this point, if Shane Beamer can find a way to lose a football game, by God, he's going to look under every pillow and crack and find it.
0: What an interesting observation about Mizzou. I mean, that's basically you're running an even front, but you're manning it with odd personnel. Like, you have a three-man right. front defensive end that you're actually running in a four-man front. That's a heck of an adjustment to make for 1 week against the team that's going to, and you're right about that. The same stretch play that Missouri runs every single day, that's what Florida was coming in. That was a great observation.
11: Well, thank you, Chuck. It might be like I know a little football or something.
0: Yeah,
11: like
0: it
11: that.
0: Might be. That's why I appreciate you coming on, Brooks. How much content of each week? I said 60 hours. Is that accurate?
11: Oh, I don't know if it's that much. But, yeah, we're pushing 30, 35. Nowadays, it's gotten even more, it feels like, because we're in high demand from football fan bases wanting to know, why did my team stink today? So, yeah, we're blessed right about now, Chucky.
0: Get him, folks. The Film Guy Network. Brooks, I appreciate your time.
11: No doubt. We'll talk to you soon.
0: All right. So that's Brooks. He's going to be in Tuscaloosa, and I hope that he'll have his slicker on and his ducks. Gore-Tex, perhaps. So it's going to be played when and where and time and all that, but it just is not going to be very comfortable, I don't think. And if it changes the style of play, that's a huge, huge, huge, huge, huge deal because what he said about Bama being able to run the ball, yes, to a degree, not, I don't think, like Georgia. And when Georgia's down a running back as well, but I don't know that we've really seen the Georgia offense yet. And it's not that necessarily they're going to turtle up and not put anything on tape. I think that they have actually gone out there and given one version of how Kirby would like to take on teams like Alabama. So that's just, it's been an unbelievably efficient start to the season, and that's the big reveal. A lot of folks are saying, what are we going to see tomorrow night from the Georgia offense? What if we see more of the same? And it's grind, grind, grind, grind, grind. So that would be that would be actually scary information for everybody else waiting on Georgia after Alabama. So I appreciate Brooks coming on. Always love the visit. Short break. Heath and I will wrap up hour one after this.
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1: To me, I see flashes of who we want to be, but my biggest critique of it all is the consistency of it all, right? And we have got to be a more consistent football team in general in all three phases, and I think we can be. There's room for improvement even on the defensive side of the ball. And so that's what we're pushing for. That's what we're striving for in all three phases.
2: Nothing wrong with resume, but he's correct. Even if you watch Texas, even in the wins, hey, what about the first quarter and a half, or what about the fourth quarter, or what about after halftime, or what about? They're, again, sterling resume, but there is still a, have we seen the best of the Longhorns yet? And I don't know. I don't know that maybe we will tomorrow, and we maybe don't have to see the best of Texas to beat the current version of OU. I said earlier today that this has been a season of they weren't supposed to lose that game, and that's in August, like once camp started, perhaps media days, that, yeah, I had OU at 8-4. I didn't have them losing that game. They weren't going to lose to Michigan. Ole Miss, I had them 10-2. I didn't have them losing in the Swamp, you know, all of those. There are plenty of folks who had LSU losing to Ole Miss. So, and Ole Miss, like, really good. Ole Miss, stud quarterback. Ole Miss, at home, bunch of stuff. So there were a bunch of folks who did have LSU losing that game. So depending on who it was, person to person, it could be completely fair eval to say, oh, yeah, that's going to be a tough night for LSU. I see them losing. So while we have a list of those examples, LSU doesn't have one yet. Texas A&M does. I think South Carolina does. And they're both to Kentucky. And for all the oohing and gooing we've done with Keelan Russell, remember, Cats had them down at the half for whatever that may be. Like, I'm not leading the parade on Keelan Russell, but I'm in one of the first few cars. Like, I'm a real big fan of that kid. And Kentucky, body blow, body blow, body blow. That was real. And then they couldn't keep up with it because Bama, and then that kid's different. So LSU, they've had a loss, but they hadn't had a, oh, I didn't see them losing that game yet. A couple of teams have already picked that up courtesy of the Cats. I don't know. It's a night game. I may have, if I mentioned that game as a day game earlier in the week, I was off on that. It's a night game. And again, I don't even care about double-digit favorite and all that. Kentucky has to have enough of the guns to follow through with this for 60 minutes, and against Alabama, they absolutely did not. They'll have another shot at that level of dub because Texas A&M, that was a really, really, really good win. They're not going to run away from you offensively. They just weren't going to do that. Bama could. LSU wants to. So it'll be another shot at the kind of dub that they got halfway to, which doesn't get you anything in football in the least, that they got halfway to against Bama. What's up, Heath?
3: All right, Chuck. So keeping an eye, obviously, on what's going on in the weather front. And as of right now, Isaias is up to a Category 3 storm. They definitely seem to have been a little surprised by how aggressively this thing has grown as it heads towards land. But I think everybody has been focused on the Georgia-Alabama game and kind of that one being the showcase game of the weekend. What's it going to do? I would just say that there are a bunch of games that could be affected by this storm, not all equally, but at least in Vegas, if you look at the numbers and what's happened with things like the over-under totals, you can see the reflection. Duke and Georgia Tech, for example, that one has dropped 7 points from where it was. Right now they're thinking 25 miles an hour wind, gust maybe up to 47. That's a game that could turn sloppy. Ole Miss and Vanderbilt, obviously Nashville far enough away that it won't be as big an impact, but still talking about the idea of possible 20-mile-an-hour, 30-mile-an-hour gusts, that kind of thing. So a lot of different places that could be affected by this weather, and obviously we have listeners down in the Mobile, Pensacola area, especially in in-state Alabama and around the South, so we wish all of you the best in dealing with this storm. Obviously, that's the more important thing than football. But strictly on the football impact, Chuck, it actually looks like there might be more games more directly impacted in terms of the weather conditions.
2: Absolutely agree.
3: Than maybe Georgia-Alabama will. Georgia-Alabama could be more is there issues with regards to power or something like that as a result of the storm, then specifically the game itself, wind and rain affecting it as much as it's going to be some of these other games.
2: And as far as where the games, when the games were scheduled throughout tomorrow, when that was set 6 or 12 days ago or whenever it was, there was no sinister plot to pick the good times because you didn't know what the good times were going to be. It literally could be the difference of 3 or 6 or 9 hours in a location, whether the game can be played in pretty good conditions or what you were talking about, like with Duke and Georgia Tech, the game's at 3:30. If it were at noon, if we're at 7:45, like you could be talking about something completely different there. But that is a game. I saw, what was it? I should have looked it up. One of the totals had dropped to 39.5 or 38.5. And so you're correct about a lot of these. Whereas in Alabama, big differences for them, you can't tailgate. Like there's no tailgating before noon. And you can't have any tents because of the winds they're expecting. And of course, not everybody ties the tent down, right? So there have been some adjustments on a lot of campuses, but you're right, Heath. We've all been zeroed in on the capstone.
3: Yeah, and the one other note I would just say, because obviously people are much more focused on the hurricane, there's one other game to keep an eye on, Chuck, and that's Indiana-Nebraska. Possible gusts of 32-mile-an-hour winds at that game with Nebraska. 17 miles an hour expected to be the steady wind, but could be as much as 32 for a team that likes to throw the football. And a guy in Josh Hoover that's had issues with turnovers, just saying that might be something to keep an eye on. Might be a little harder to have an efficient pass game if they're gusting into the 30s there.
2: Yeah, and that's actually been one of the big turnarounds so far this season. Is his number still, is he 11 touchdowns and no picks, I believe, right now? Unbelievable turnaround, because you're right about the interceptions was the big question mark on him.
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10: I'm Ed Donahue with an AP News Minute. Vice President J.D. Vance expressed doubts about the Pentagon's plan to live stream the Fort Hood shooter's execution. Nidal Hassan was convicted of killing 13 people at Fort Hood in Texas in 2009.
11: First of all, I've seen his announcements. I don't know that that's actually going to happen. Let's sort of see what, I think it's going to happen in December when he's executed.
10: Speaking in Kentucky, the vice president said this was the worst terror attack on U.S. soil outside of 9/11.
11: Whatever the controversy is about the method of the execution, I hope that people don't forget that this is a guy who brutally murdered a lot of innocent people. Now that said, I mean, look, if it's ultimately live streamed, I'm not going to be watching it.
10: This was all approved by President Trump.
12: Death penalty through firing squad And he deserves it. Killed and wounded many, many people, a maniac.
10: Vice President Vance is a convert to the Catholic Church, which has long opposed capital punishment. More information at apnews.com. I'm Ed Donahue.
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2: College football, Chuck Oliver Show. We're dealing it out across nine states, 71 sticks. It's a wonderful thing. Been doing it 12 years. Thank y'all for the blessing. Pitt Panthers. 25 college football Hall of Famers. Larry Fitzgerald, Ricky Green, like a bunch of them. They lost one today. Mike Ditka passed. Legitimate, as tough as it gets. Nothing posable about him. It was all legit. One of my favorite moments about him, people talk about the 85 Bears defense like it's something from the Old Testament, folks. It was just pass rush, relentless pass rush. One of my favorite moments for Mike Ditka, he was head coach of the New Orleans Saints, and it got caught on film and then eventually explained. He bet the special teams coach on the sidelines that they would miss the field goal. The guy hit the field goal. Ditka took out a fat lot of – it paid off the bet, like literally on the sideline of the NFL. And they're like, what were you doing taking out that roll and paying off? Wasn't that it, Heath? Like, it was a field goal attempt.
3: Also, by the way, you mentioned Danny Werfel earlier, Chuck. He bet a guy that they would take – that someone would take Danny Werfel in the top 100, and then he's the one who took Danny Werfel in the top 100. He said, I was going to win my bet.
2: That was Mike Ditka. It was genuine. It wasn't always right. It was genuine. And so he has moved on today, gone home, as they say. Want to welcome on right now. They got plenty of business ahead of them tomorrow at the State Fair. KREF in Norman is where my man holds it down noon to 3 every day. It's Parker Thune. Parker, welcome back. How's your Friday?
17: Well, you know, it's going all right, Chuck. I'll be honest, the vibes around Oklahoma aren't great going into the game this weekend. But, hey, it's one of the great rivalries in college football. It's the Texas State Fair. It's always something you can enjoy, right?
2: You going to be on site there with Big Tex?
17: Not today. Tomorrow, yes, absolutely. Today, I'll be down at the Omni in Dallas, which is where a lot of the Oklahoma fans and dignitaries stay the night before the game. So I'm doing my own show out there in about an hour. And then, that all leads into the festivities tomorrow.
2: All right, so let's get to it. John Mateer, I thought the conversation would be how close to the first month last year he was able to replicate after coming back from the thumb and all that other stuff. The conversation is whether and how long he'll be the starter. Give me your current percolation about John Mateer and that situation.
17: Yeah, I mean, here's kind of the issue, Chuck, is that Oklahoma, somewhat understandably, went into 2026 with the expectation, the full belief that John Mateer was their guy to get them through this season. And there really isn't a super capable backup option behind Latier. They have Witt Neubauer, who started as a true freshman at Mercer and played pretty well at the FCS level in 2024. They've got Bo Bentley, who was a top 100 recruit and is a true freshman now. But both of those guys is generally the faith that they inspire amongst the coaching staff is a far cry from the belief that this program has and has had in John Mateer. But obviously, that belief has not really been rewarded through 4 weeks. He's been erratic. Some of the mistakes have been catastrophic. You look back at that Georgia game, and it's the opposite of a highlight reel, Chuck. It's a reel full of follies. And so, ultimately, this Oklahoma team is in a position, and, you know, I remarked this when I was on your show back in maybe June or July. It's always been the case that this Oklahoma team was going to go as far in 2026 as John Mateer would take them. And unfortunately, as John Mateer's play has been inconsistent here throughout the first third of the season for Oklahoma, the Sooners as a team have struggled.
2: I could have seen, I guess, Lloyd Avant having 164 yards rushing as we hit the middle part of the season. I would not have thought that would lead the team at this point. Tell me what may be ahead for the final 6-7 weeks.
17: I mean, the reason Lloyd Avant leads this football team with 164 rushing yards is because they can't run the ball, Chuck. I mean, they can't run the ball at all. Like, you look at where they rank in the SEC in rushing, they're dead last by a wide margin. They're averaging 99 rushing yards per game right now, 2.9 yards per carry. It's atrocious, and it starts up front with the offensive line. Oklahoma's offensive line play has been shoddy through 4 weeks, and some of that no doubt has to do with the absence of star left tackle Michael Fasusi, who suffered a shoulder injury in the season opener and hasn't played since. But still, there's no excuse. You have one of the most decorated offensive line coaches in the entire sport in Bill Beatenbo. And it's the University of Oklahoma. You should have more than five offensive linemen that you can trust and rely on to get the job done. So I think that's actually been the most inexcusable portion of it. You know, John Mateer struggles. He plays a difficult position, right? And sometimes stuff just happens. You know, you go back to the Georgia game. How often do you see a football fly out of a guy's hand the wrong direction and get returned 85 yards the other way? So, you know, there's almost an element of, okay, whatever, like, what can you do? But with the offensive line, there's every reason to expect that the product should be substantially better than it has been through four games. And there is no way that you can explain away Oklahoma's struggles up front. And because they've struggled so mightily up front, they haven't been able to cultivate any offensive balance. That's put more on Mateer's shoulders in the passing game because they're not playing complementary football in that sense. So that's kind of where it all originates right now as far as Oklahoma's offensive issues. Yes, Mateer himself has been imperfect, but if you can't block, if you can't win the battle in the trenches, especially in the Southeastern Conference, Chuck, as you know, you're not going to win many football games.
2: So I would have figured anyway, if you forced me to give an opinion, I would have figured David Stone was probably tougher than me. But when I read about a left knee dislocation, it still hurts me. And apparently it's not hurting him. Is he going to play tomorrow?
17: He is going to play, and not only is he going to play tomorrow, but, I mean, he played 5 days off that knee dislocation against Georgia. So, I mean, there's a reason that guy's a projected first-round draft pick. Not only is he wondrously talented, but he's also incredibly tough and incredibly resilient. And you can say the same for pretty much every member of this Oklahoma defense, Chuck. I mean, they're holding up their end of the bargain. They're fifth in the nation in total defense. Brent Venables, once again, has one of the finest units in the country. Nationally, I'm not sure how much that's realized and appreciated, though, just because the offense has been so lackluster that here the Sooners sit and 2-2. I mean, fighting to keep their season afloat, and it ain't good enough on the other side of the ball. Venables' defense as strong as they've ever been throughout his tenure at Oklahoma here in 2026, but, man, they got to have some help at a certain point.
2: Realistically, if you and I get in the room of truth, I don't know, I close my eyes, I see 16 or 17 for OU, maybe, I don't, 20 maybe. Is there any way that they can hold the Texas offense to that? Because, I mean, their defense is still as advertised.
17: I mean, that's really the only path, Chuck. Here, I'll throw a couple stats at you that are going to blow your mind. Oklahoma joined the SEC in 2024 right? They have yet to put up 30-plus offensive points in a conference game since joining the SEC. There's one. And then secondly, their longest rush of the season, 24 yards. They have not had

0: to make it a defensive stalemate, and then they got to have some time with plays. This might actually be the most mind-blowing stat of all, Chuck. In the Brent Venables era at Oklahoma, when the Sooners do not have a non-offensive score at some point in a football game, they are 19-20. 19-20 under Venables.
1: So they got to have something weird.
0: They got to have something bizarre happen or something. Like, they got to really be opportunistic, take advantage of a couple inaccurate Arch Manning throws, which, let's be honest, Arch Manning is probably going to give you a couple opportunities at some point throughout the football game to turn you over. Like, you have to capitalize on those opportunities and make the most of them, because ultimately, you don't know how many of those opportunities you're going to get, and you're really not sure how many of those opportunities your offense is going to be able to convert into points right now.
1: So, final thing for you. I got a buddy of mine here in town. He's an OU grad from way back, blah, blah, blah. And I texted him. I do it every week. I was like, hey, man, what's your prediction? Because there's always some good insight from a guy who follows just one team, you know? I was like, what's your prediction for Saturday? He's like, I'm not giving you one. Like, I don't want to talk about it. I've got you on the spot. You're not getting off the line. Give us your prediction for tomorrow, how it unfolds.
0: Yeah, well, I mean, look, empirically, practically speaking, there really is no reason to pick Oklahoma in this game. Like, Texas has earned the benefit of the doubt. They've passed their early season tests against Ohio State at home, against Tennessee on the road. This Oklahoma team really hasn't showed you anything through four games that can make you believe they're going to come out tomorrow and win this football game, unless all of a sudden they just show up and figure it all out. And you know what, Chuck? That's one of the great things about great college football rivalries like this. Sometimes you show up, and on any given Saturday, especially in a context like this, weird stuff happens. I would go so far as to say the last time Oklahoma came into this game as such clear and undisputed underdogs, you got to rewind to 1996 when they came in at 0-4, underdogs by more than 20 points in John Blake's first year at the helm. If you can remember the John Blake era at Oklahoma, they were a terrible football team. And yet they came in at 0-4. And knocked off Texas 30-27 in overtime. And that's just one example of all the bizarre stuff that's happened over the years in this rivalry series. And so, man, Oklahoma fans call it Sooner magic. It crops up every now and again, and they're going to need some Sooner magic tomorrow if they want to win this game. So I'm picking Texas. I don't see how you can't pick Texas to win this game. Oklahoma's got to have Sooner magic if they want to be able to hang with the Longhorns.
1: Just for, you know, my own information's sake, you mentioned Blake there. I don't know, Blake, Gibbs, Schnellenberger. Is there like 7 or 8 seasons that OU has scrubbed from history? Like, that just didn't happen.
0: Yeah, pretty much. I mean, Barry Switzer resigned in 89. That was the year Gary Gibbs took over. And then obviously between then and when Bob Stoops took the job in December of 98, OU was kind of wandering the wilderness as a football program. Easily the worst era in the history of this program. However, if things get bad enough here in 2026 for Oklahoma, and they turn in a losing season for the third time in 5 years under Brent Venables, Venables is going to join Blake as the only coaches in program history to author 3 individual losing seasons. So we're having the wrong conversations, and Brent Venables is hanging out in the wrong crowds right now as far as the storylines surrounding this Oklahoma football team.
1: Can't talk to Parker and not be better informed afterwards, brother. I appreciate the insight. Thank you.
0: Yeah, no problem, Chuck. Talk soon.
1: Hey, Ref and Norman. So, yeah, Switzer got run off. I think he had 3 national titles. Now, by allegation, there was the matter of the Uzi and the cocaine in the players' dorm. Heath, am I remembering correctly?
2: Yeah, there was one of the quarterbacks got busted for dealing coke, and then also you had reports of machine guns being shot off from the players' dorm, and there were some other things too.
1: So, free of any context that I'm sure existed, there was the cocaine and the Uzi. And so there were some issues in Norman. Then there was Gary Gibbs, who decided overnight it's going to be Arena League football. And Schnellenberger, who I know a buddy actually who played for Schnellenberger at the time, it's hard to overstate what an unbelievable football mind, presence, visionary, brick in the wall of history that Howard Schnellenberger was. Oklahoma was a disaster, yes?
2: Oh, yeah. I mean, the fact it ended after 1 year,
1: yeah.
2: That's impossible to believe when you

0: look at the success he had elsewhere, that things went so poorly that 1 year in they realized 5-5-1, I believe, was the
1: record. And he could just show up and lay hands on something, and within like 3 years it was going to get good. And so whatever. So there's like 8 years, 7 years where OU, it was like a Vegas theater. They went dark, and then they opened back up when they hired Big Game Bob out of Gainesville. All right. Always love visiting with Parker. Short break. Heath and I continue next.
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1: What's happening at Harris in North Carolina? We're happening at Harris, North Carolina. That's right, the Chuck Oliver Show. 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
1: And no disrespect meant at all to Barry Switzer. Chuck Oliver Show continuing on this Friday, because these aren't rumors or somebody told me. Like I mentioned before, it's easy to hear stuff. I've heard a story since I was a sixth grader, and there was no internet. There was no nothing. This was me as a sixth grader. All the NFL
6: games.
1: Have
6: you filed for disability benefits but were denied by?
1: On Sunday. All the NFL games on Sunday. You would have to wait until the following Saturday. Heath, did you ever watch This Week in the NFL?
16: Oh, sure.
1: It was a 30-minute that it took all week to produce. And so the following Saturday, you got caught up on the... So that's the era I grew up in. Even I heard the story about Herschel Walker and the assistant coach and the black Trans Am and the bag... all of it. And I don't know if it was true. It was true. I don't know if it was true or not. But it's easy to hear stuff. Nobody heard anything about Barry Switzer. Barry put it in his book. And... some of the stuff he denied, and so it wasn't just like, I'll claim everything. Name of the book was Bootlegger's Boy. Like he told Jerry, he grew up in Arkansas, son of a bootlegger, and Barry was real transparent. So when I talk about some of the things that led to his ouster, he wrote the book after he got run out. And then they went to Schnellenberg. Here's Howard Schnellenberger for you. He recruited, he was on Bear staff at Alabama. He got Joe Namath. He got Ken Stabler. Do you know how he sealed the deal with Ken Stabler? Have you ever heard this? He took his mom a bottle of bourbon. Now, my guess is with Howard, it wasn't just a gift. It was, hey, why don't we crack this open right here and talk about your son's education in Tuscaloosa? But Howard would tell you that. He's like, oh, yeah, for Joe Namath, I worked the mama angle. I stayed there a week. I was sweet. I was professional. I was all that. Ken Stabler's mom showed up with bourbon. So Howard got the job done. He just didn't get it done in Norman. And so that was a little dark period. And then they emerged with Bob Stoops. How's your Friday, Heath?
0: Chuck, you alluded to something I did want to touch on quickly in the beginning of this hour, which was the passing of Mike Ditka. That was announced by the Ditka family about an hour ago. And I went and looked up, because we all know about Ditka's accomplishments in the NFL, both as a coach and even as a player. Remember, he held the record most receiving yards by a rookie tight end for 63 years. Brock Bowers finally broke it a couple of years ago. But even when Bowers broke it, keep in mind, when Ditka was playing, the seasons were, three games shorter, I guess, back then. Than when Bowers broke it.
1: He was a dominant player for what that position was.
0: Here is what got my attention, though, when I look back at his college stats, since we're talking about a college football
1: Pitt Panthers, yep.
0: program here. His numbers actually statistically declined, Chuck, year over year. First year he had 18 catches, then 16 catches, then 11 catches. So his final year at Pitt, he had 10 catches for 11 yards, 229 yards per catch. That works out to 20.8 yards. And two touchdowns. But again, a tight end with 11 catches, two touchdowns, 229 yards, and he finished sixth in the voting for the Heisman Trophy. I mean, that, I know it's a different time, but he must have been absolutely mauling people as a blocker for him to get that level of attention. I get that the Heisman is a different operation now than it was then, but still. That must have been an incredible performance for him to get that level of attention. Six for a
1: tight end in the Heisman, though, if you
0: that's amazing.
1: If you got any sort of publicity in 1964 or so, it was a feature in Look magazine. It was really, really unusual for that. And so Ditka had a little bit of a profile. And if you want to go look at like Gary Beben, the UCLA quarterback, who there are folks listening right now who are big college football fans who have never heard the name Gary Beben. Gary won the Heisman.
0: Yeah, my dad actually ranted about Gary Beben winning the Heisman. My dad had, no sports opinions in the world, and he cared about Gary Beben winning the Heisman for some reason.
1: Pat Sullivan, who all the respect in the world, go look at Pat Sullivan. Did he throw for, 2,100 yards or something in the season he wins the Heisman? It was just a really, really different time. It was walk to the line of scrimmage, hand the ball off, beat you up 4 yards at a time. And so if you got a profile, and Mike Ditka had one, Pittsburgh kid, tough guy, and on from there, and it was all real. And so he got run.
0: Meanwhile, to modern college football, this one that Brooks alluded to earlier, it's not official yet from South Carolina that Dylan Stewart will start the game or will play against Florida. It's not official yet, but it has been announced he'll make the trip. Certainly the expectation is, barring something odd happening between now and Saturday at 12:45 Eastern, that Dylan Stewart will be back on the field. And, I mean, Chuck, they obviously need him. You have to get a player like that with that kind of talent that you're putting those kind of resources into. You need to get him on the field and get something out of him. It is going to be fascinating, though, to see what this looks like, because whatever it was that he did, that not we know about the punch, but clearly there was more going on than just the punch that led to Shane Beamer saying,
1: yeah,
0: this needs to be an indefinite suspension, and saying it before the SEC suspended him for the game that he was going to get for the punch. What does that look like now? Like, what is he? Is he the same guy, intensity on the field? Is there anything else going on? I'm really curious to see, because you have to assume now, after an indefinite suspension, if you get back on the field, if there's another issue of some kind, that might be it. That might be curtain. So what this looks like against Florida, and again, Florida, a team that's going to get the ball out pretty quick, so it might not be about sacks. It might be about getting those arms up, trying to knock some of those screens down, things like that. How does he play is going to be one of the fascinating stories of the weekend.
1: I don't want to besmirch anyone. Jamias Williams, might have he gotten suspended at some point, or like whoever it was, I'll take that, whoever it was. Will Muschamp in his final season, I remember suddenly he got tough on discipline, and I was like, this is a death spin. This is him saying, all right, at the very least, we're going to have some discipline. Shane has decided at the very least I'm going to have my top 10 NFL player on the field. Heath, does Dylan Stewart, like, this is a road game, by the way, and this is why I think it's important. Dylan Stewart, the kind of kid you want to have on the sidelines not playing on a road game? Like, at a home game, you can just send him away. Road game, you're kind of stuck with him.
0: Yeah, and I like to say, you don't hear he's a bad kid. I mean, there's no reason to think he can't be fine, but whatever it was that was going on, that was boiling over, I'm curious to see how he handles it now.
1: Oh, yeah, he and the coach got into it, and the jaw and the disrespect and all that was a big part of it. So, no, you ain't taking him to Gainesville to say, now stand here and watch.
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19: Hurricane Isaias is now projected to make landfall late tonight. It'll be directly along the Alabama-Florida state line. Hurricane force winds could exceed 110 miles per hour as it approaches the Gulf Coast. Officials are warning as many as 2 million people in the area could lose power as a result of the hurricane, with significant outages forecast to spread as far north as Tennessee. Those hurricane warnings remain in effect all across the coast. Fox Weather's Michael Estime is in downtown Mobile.
20: We're expecting at least in Mobile, to see at least 2 to 3 inches of rain. We could also see winds upwards of 40 to 50 miles per hour. it is really going to be one of those things you need to pay attention very carefully to the forecast as the system moves onshore.
19: The Red Cross has already deployed workers to help with disaster relief as the hurricane makes landfall. I'm Leah Brandon.
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2: This is Fox on Health. Is it a case of fall allergies or a cold? Medical experts have some tips on how to tell the difference and to get some relief. The Centers for Disease Control and Prevention says climate change can increase pollen concentrations and extend pollen seasons, which heightens health effects for more people. Chelsea Tolman is a clinical assistant professor at Purdue University and says it's not uncommon for people to be confused by symptoms, as colds and allergies share some of the same. Tolman says people can tell the difference because allergies generally last weeks or even months. They also occur around the same time every year, where a cold is short-lived, lasting 7 to 10 days, and people can have fever, body aches, thick nasal drainage, and a sore throat as well. But Tolman has some suggestions for fall allergy sufferers. She says, try keeping an eye on the pollen count. When it's high, you may want to consider staying inside and using air purifiers. For more health news, go to foxnewshealth.com. I'm Lisa Brady with Fox on Health.
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1: Told you that this has been a season of, okay, I had them losing, but not that game. And Kentucky has put a couple of those on somebody. They put one of those on Texas A&M. I didn't have them undefeated, but I didn't have them losing that game. South Carolina last week. You tell me Shane Beamer and South Carolina, they really don't lose that game, not to Kentucky. So they've already hung two of those up there. I cannot wait until 7 local kick in Lexington tomorrow night, LSU and Kentucky, and I ain't going to watch it. Because like everybody else, I'm going to be watching Georgia and Alabama. Big Ten, you're precious. USC and Penn State, God bless your heart. The second best game in the SEC interests me more, and that just shows you the gargantuan nature of what's going on in Tuscaloosa. Our next guest, he's going to be there because, well, it's a Georgia Bulldog thing, and he's where all the important stuff happens. From Dog Nation Daily, it's Brandon Adams. What's up, Brandon?
22: Chuck, it is great to be with you. I hope you're enjoying the season as much as I am to this point.
1: Yeah, I am, and I've been impressed with Kirby and the Bulldogs for a couple of reasons. Just the brutal efficiency that I think has sort of bored some people to not really pay attention to from Georgia, the assumption of the outcomes, et cetera. Tell me what's impressed you about Georgia so far, the most part so far this season, because there's a lot to choose from.
22: Yeah, I mean, you could choose a lot. I'll focus on the offense here for a moment. I think a lot of people don't realize that Georgia scored more points per game thus far this season than anybody has. And some of that's obviously attributable to who it's played, but they've now played 3 SEC games. So that becomes a little bit less of a who you play thing as time goes on. They've also had way more, like, say, runs of 20 or more yards, runs of 50 or more yards, passing plays of 30 or more yards. You know, a lot of the different ways you measure explosiveness, Georgia's actually been more of that thus far this season. Now, can you do that against a much bigger and better opponent than you played thus far this season? Well, that's a lot of what Saturday night's going to be about. But for a lot of people after last season who wanted to see Georgia be more consistent offensively and also calling upon them to be a little bit more explosive, well, through 5 games, and we're almost to the midway point of the regular season, through 5 games, Georgia really has kind of produced that.
1: So I'm watching, it's halftime of a national championship game, as late in the season as it can be, and there are people I know wondering, hey, should we get JT up? Like, we would never buy Stetson because of the aesthetics, how it looked. I don't care how it looks. I look at how Gunner's playing. He's been as impactful as perhaps any quarterback in the SEC this season. I think it's been outstanding so far.
22: Yeah, and obviously last year the story with Gunner is if I gave you his, like, 3 best games, well, he played about as well as anybody could. But he obviously did not always match that week to week. There were other games where he played nowhere near as well as his best. And so the word that got used a lot this offseason was, can you just be more consistent? Well, thus far, it seems like Gunner has done that. You know, it was even like lesser opponents a year ago, like the week 2 game against, I guess it was Austin Peay. You know, Gunner Stockton did not have a great game a year ago. He was, you know, not super accurate, you know, had some misses. Georgia only won that game 28-6. So the fact that he put up big numbers against the lesser opponents they played in week one and week two this year, that was an example of him being better. And last week against Vanderbilt, when it was all said and done, he threw for nearly 300 yards. He's thrown very few incompletions. And the stat that always matters the most to me, your yards per attempt, and he's over 10 yards per attempt on the season. That's way ahead of where he was last year.
1: Yeah, eight and a half, and you're having a pretty good season at that point, and you're like way above that. All right, so I saw that Chauncey Bowens, he's been a touchdown maker this year, and he is in question or out for the game. I know you want everybody. You want every option possible, but Georgia's depth at running back is notable.
22: Yeah, my theory on this is sometimes we as college football fans have a tendency to overrate the value of one injury but underrate the value of multiple injuries to the same position group. And obviously the Bowens thing being out comes along with not really fully knowing how healthy Nate Frazier is, because Frazier has not played very much at all the last few weeks. Played a couple of snaps last Saturday against Vanderbilt and missed a couple of games prior to that. Now, I guess the rumor mill would have you believe that Frazier's on his way back, much healthier, has been practicing this week, I guess. So maybe that's a positive sign. But if you're a Georgia fan and you want to pinpoint where maybe your angst should be prior to this game, running back's a spot where that could be the case, because Bowens, who shouldered the load while Frazier wasn't playing, is now injured enough that he's not playing this week, and you're hopeful that Nate Frazier comes back. Now, you've still got guys like, say, Dwight Phillips and others who've been pretty fun and really explosive when they've been in the game, but that's not really traditional running quite as much. You know, Bowens and Frazier are your hard yards between the tackles, which obviously you'll need against a team like Alabama. So Georgia knows it's without Bowens and now hopeful that it's getting Frazier back, but they're a little thin at the running back position.
1: When it comes to UGA, this man knows. I encourage you, follow him every single, if you're a Georgia fan or somebody who's playing the Dogs, get him at Dog Nation Daily. Okay, if you look at the Bama defense, Brandon, going into the season, I was like, best unit on the teams, the secondary spilling over with talent. They got 6'4 freaks over there at corner, like all kinds of great things about this Bama secondary, and they've had some issues this year. Tell me about that matchup with the Georgia receivers who have had a bunch of kids emerge through this first month and the Alabama secondary, which to this point has not been perfect.
22: Yeah, it's funny. Alabama looks really good when it comes to, like, the takeaways. What do they have? I think 8 interceptions through 5 games. That's obviously nice. But when it comes to just lining up and defending the receivers on their side, they have given up some passing yards. And if you're Georgia, that's probably a place where you want to try to exploit. And there's also an injury situation there to be aware of, because, you know, Georgia's one transfer addition at wide receiver, Isaiah Canyon, has barely played this season, and he's still listed as questionable right now. And so I had to guess that's probably not going to spell a lot of playing time for him on Saturday. Well, his backup, Thomas Blackshear, is also hurt too. He is officially listed as out. So now Georgia's going to be down to its number three receiver at the X position, which is not necessarily the end of the world. They can still be okay with that, but it will be a scenario where they're, you know, facing some injury stuff. But, you know, this is an example of where, you know, Georgia wants to show they can go out and win a game in which passing yards are going to matter. And you've got to neutralize what Keelan Russell does on the other side. I mean, it's been kind of a conversation back and forth this week of, you know, why is Alabama so much more a part of the national conversation right now than they were before the season began? Well, obviously, to me, the ascension of Russell is clearly the answer to that. I mean, if the season ended today, it'd either be him or Jeremiah Smith, I believe, that win the Heisman Trophy. Oh. That's how good Russell's been through the first 5 weeks. So you got to make sure you create your own plays in the passing game to counterbalance what Russell's going to probably do on the other side, because when Georgia has lost to Alabama, quarterback play from the Crimson Tide is usually the reason why.
1: All right. Talk about covering either Brooks or Ryan Colen Williams or whoever with Ellis Robinson. I saw him do freaky Ellis Robinson things last week against Vanderbilt. That was an amazing grab as well. Just talk about the season he's having and that sort of matchup, because there has to be another corner on the other guy.
22: Yeah, I mean, obviously Robinson is proving to be really, really good. And from a recruiting rating standpoint, his individual rating going back a couple of years ago was about as high as anything that Georgia's ever brought in, and he really didn't play very much as a freshman. So last year, he still counted as a redshirt freshman in year two, and that's when the light seemed to come on for him. He had a very good season. Well, in year three, and you see this a lot with, like, high-end players, in year three, he's been even better. I mean, I really do believe you're talking about a future first-round pick and one of the very best players in the country, and thus far he's really played like it. A lot of Georgia fans will say, well, opposite of that, DeMelo Jones hasn't exactly been perfect thus far this year. That's probably true. I think he's mostly been fine. I actually think the secondary for Georgia is going to probably prove to be a pretty big strength, especially when you bring what Khalil Barnes is doing at the star position and what Georgia can do at safety with K.J. Bolden. But a lot of that's going to depend on pass rush. You know, go back to 2024 September when Georgia lost to Alabama that game. I really felt like, and maybe the 2023 SEC championship was an example of this too, another loss for Georgia to Alabama. But they were pretty deferential to Jalen Milroe, maybe more so than they should have been. They really stayed back, almost like double-spied him sometimes, which really put Georgia at a disadvantage defensively and allowed, you know, Milroe to pick him apart. Well, I don't think you can do that against Russell on Saturday. Now, you've got to respect his ability to run, so you get to clock those running lanes. But you've also got to get, I mean, like what they did to John Mateer a little bit, Georgia, you got to get him off his spot a bit, make him throw uncomfortably. And if Georgia can do that, then that could be an opportunity for the secondary. But if he's got time to throw, Alabama's clearly got the kind of receivers that can exploit any opportunity they see.
1: All right, last thing for you. I know you've got a prediction on it, and I know that you figured the weather, what you believe the weather will be. Tell me how you think this happens tomorrow at 7:30.
22: Well, I'll take Georgia to win. I'll take it somewhere in the neighborhood of 27-21, something like that. The one thing I will caution people on is, you know, the conventional wisdom of, well, the weather may be bad, so therefore the game's low scoring. A, even with the threat of weather, there are still several totals in the SEC this weekend that are actually set lower than Georgia-Alabama is. And if it's a wet football on wet ground, listen, oftentimes you're talking about shorter fields because of turnovers. You could actually end up seeing a little more scoring than some people think. So I don't think this is necessarily 13-9 just because the weather might be bad. I think there could be some turnovers, but I also think that could lead to actually to more scoring. So maybe Georgia in a slightly higher scoring game than some people realize.
1: Okay, I know you're going to eat like an adult. You have an expense account and all that. Have you ever eaten a Milo's cheeseburger with extra brown sauce? Because you need to get that.
22: I will do that. I've probably veered more in like the traditional touristy type stuff in Tuscaloosa in the past. I've been to the original Dreamland several times. I've been to Rammer Jamba before.
1: Oh, yeah.
22: But I've not been to Milo's, I don't think. So I'll have to try that.
1: All right, brother. I appreciate you coming on, man.
22: I appreciate that. Thanks a lot, Chuck.
1: Brandon Adams, Dog Nation Daily. Heath, are you a Milo's fan? Because you would take sweet tea in your veins and arteries if you could, correct?
0: Yeah, I've moved on from that now to unsweet for the necessary health reasons. So mostly unsweet these days.
1: You know, but Milo's got a yellow cap that's...
0: Could always appreciate a good sweet tea back in the day, and Milo's knows what they're doing with that. I've never had a Milo's burger. No food from Milo's.
1: Oh, Milo's cheeseburger. There are folks listening right now somehow in the footprint of this show that have never heard of a Milo's. And I guess it's a Bama and regional or whatever. What are you looking at? You've never heard of a Milo's, have you? Okay, our engineer today is like, Milo's. Cheeseburger with extra brown sauce, it turns it into a hot mess. In fact, that's kind of the nickname for it. I'll take two hot messes. That means you don't want the brown sauce on the side. Put the extra brown sauce on it, wrap it in that foil, and just hand it to me out the window.
0: Okay, what is brown sauce? Because brown sauce... Just sounds like gravy to probably a lot of people. It's clearly not gravy. What is brown sauce? Because I am unfamiliar.
1: Gravy-ish. There's a Worcestershire component to it.
0: Is it mayonnaise, too, like they have with the barbecue sauce over there?
1: Like a beef broth sort of thing. It's very seasoned very well. And, again, you want extra, and tell them you want the hot mess. Just put it on there yourself. I'm not going to dip it. I'm not bougie. So I can take care of you. Again, if you do have an expense account and it's on the lower end, I'm your guy. If you have $43, you will spend $42.79 one day. You will spend $42.83 the next. Like, I'll get you where you want to be, I promise you. And Milo's Cheeseburgers does it. All right, we're going to have a short break and wrap up this show now.
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1: The reality of it is I'm not surprised. I think, though, this is you're trying to morph offensive schemes. You're trying to morph team. You're trying to morph culture together. And it's a growth process. And the reality of it is we have to be better. And it starts with my leadership of making sure we get better. But I got great belief in the humans that we have. And we're just not there yet right now.
2: You're supposed to be. At Matt Campbell. And he finally said yes. He's had an opportunity to be the Jeffersons of college football. And then finally, he moved on up. Penn State, here we come. When he says, and I'd read those quotes following the loss last week, because they were up 17-0 at home versus Whiskey. And good for Luke Fickell. I am taking the L on that one through five games. They were up 17-0 and wound up losing at home. And then Northwestern beat them about the head, neck, and shoulders last Friday night. It was a blowout upset dub for Northwestern on the banks of the river. But it was a loss for Penn State. After that, he's talking about, we have a lack of identity, and we've got to develop that. No, you imported it from Ames. Your play callers, your position coaches, your recruiting guru, your quarterback, the defense. Like, you imported all of this. Do we remember when Kirby got hired in Athens? Mo Smith. Do you remember Mo Smith? Maurice Smith was a kid who, in Tuscaloosa for 4 years, Mo Smith, he was a defensive back. I want to say he was number two, maybe. He played, and then sometimes he didn't. He started some games, and then sometimes he didn't. Good kid, smart student, tough player. He just wasn't Minka Fitzpatrick, who literally, Minka showed up, and I texted a buddy of mine over and told, I was like, what do you think about the freshman Minka Fitzpatrick? And he wrote back, Minka may be our best player at five positions as a true freshman. He's like, okay, well, that wasn't Mo Smith, but Mo Smith was one of those guys that on smarts and savvy and prep and toughness and professionalism and maturity and leadership and all the other extra things that you can kind of choose, you would add it to what he was physically. And he wound up being a guy who could play at Alabama, and then sometimes he wouldn't play as much. Do you remember when Kirby got hired? He thought Mo Smith was a briefcase of platinum. He thought, I need somebody who can talk the language, who can be me on the field. I need Mo Smith. And they kind of went to war with Saban and Bama and the transfer policy in the SEC, which, by the way, if you've seen something about the SEC and transfer, it's not happening. Now, I also regularly make the error of falling on the side of people are too smart to do this, and I really screw up with that assertion sometimes. If you've seen something about the SEC limiting transfers and blah, blah, blah, they have to be too smart to that. They would be funneling a bunch of players out. Anyway, Kirby got Mo Smith on campus, and I'll be darned if it wasn't right. He started for Kirby. I need somebody who speaks my language. Mo Smith was one guy. Matt Campbell brought in like 27 people from Ames. And he's talking about, that's on you, man. That's on you. You imported the culture. It's 2026, and you did exactly what coaches do in 2026, except you didn't somehow import the culture. Kirby had Mo Smith. You've got a couple of dozen. Culture's on you. What's up, Heath?
3: Okay, so, yeah, since you brought up the SEC thing, let's quickly go through that.
2: That can't happen, right?
3: Multiple reports yesterday, including from Ross Dellinger of Yahoo, indicating SEC presidents will meet next week to consider a proposal that would reestablish a year-end residency mandate for athletes moving within the conference. This would be something that could stand up. They could apply these rules if you're saying, well, why don't they just do it for all of college football? For all of college football, it wouldn't stand up legally. We've seen this repeatedly play out, which is why they're not trying to enforce it anymore. But the SEC individually can do it because if you're someone who wants to transfer, there would still be loads of other places for you to go.
2: Yep.
3: So legally, it would stand up, is at least the opinion of people who actually have law degrees, unlike myself. But again, the idea here would be you can't transfer in the SEC without sitting a year. Unless a player's injured, there's no reason a player would ever agree to that. And you would just be absolutely cutting off your nose to spite your face to no discernible benefit. I mean, there's literally nothing you could point to that would say this will help you in any way. And, Chuck, I think there's still some people in the SEC who don't like the idea that they're perceived as being sort of the they're the razor's edge. They'll do anything, and they'll try to get away with everything. You are never, ever, ever. The Big Ten has had scandal after scandal after scandal, and they still look haughtily down their nose at you. There are people in Ann Arbor right now who will say, we don't do it like those people in the SEC, no matter how many times they embarrass their program. They still will never, ever say, well, you know what? Maybe we were sleazeballs, and maybe the SEC wasn't so bad. It will never happen. And I get the feeling there's some people among the presidents that think, well, you know, if we do this, we'll show we're setting a higher standard. That's stupid, okay? There's no reason when your budgets and your success and your identity as a conference revolves around football for you to put an arm behind your back or even be talking about it. The idea, I don't care if it's one person. Anybody proposing this is an idiot.
2: It is, you said that there's no upside to it. There's a conceptual, completely unrealistic, conceptual, theoretical upside to it. It's that you will the threat of having to sit out will dissuade kids from transferring.
3: In the conference, not anywhere else. Yeah,
2: just to Florida, not to Michigan State. See, so that's the, do you remember the NFL's blackout rule?
3: Oh, yeah.
2: Hey, Kenny Loggins, are you old enough to remember the blackout rule? You don't remember the blackout rule. The NFL for decades, until like maybe late 90s, early 00s, it's called the blackout rule. If you didn't have a sellout, every ticket of a local game gone by like noon 30 on Thursday, you couldn't broadcast your game in the local market. And the idea was the threat of not being able to see, it's as stupid as it sounds. Heath, you lived in Tampa. I lived in Atlanta. Did you ever see a stampede of people to buy tickets to get the game sold out?
3: There was some of that in Tampa. Jacksonville was the one. When I worked in Jacksonville, that was a big point of pride. Oh, we've never had a game blacked out. And so there would be like the local car dealership.
2: Would buy up the last.
3: Whoever would buy up the last few
2: Channel 5
3: thousand
2: would,
3: tickets or something.
2: The CBS affiliate in Atlanta, because they used to have the NFC games, they would buy up every so often. CBS bought up all the tickets and given them to the boys club because they want to televise the game and get like a 40 share. But the NFL would say, no, we're going to black you out. It was always the threat of, hey, we'll force people into buying tickets. No, you would get a car dealership to step up, but nobody would actually go use most of the tickets. It was a horrible idea. It's the same sort of thing.
3: Yeah, I have no idea how they think that they're going to stabilize anything with this, but I know who would laugh their tail off. The same Ohio State program that went and grabbed guys like Caleb Downs out of the SEC when Bama lost Saban. If Ohio State could position themselves to help themselves to the harvest of SEC transfers every year as the most SEC-like program in the country that's not in the SEC, they laugh their tails off. This is like the Ohio State improvement rule and the Texas Tech improvement rule if they pass this, because Cody would write a check for half the conference's transfers.
2: This place in Atlanta, I mean, it was an ashtray, but they would show the blacked-out Falcons games, break the law, federal stuff, but they didn't care. And so, like, you would have to go do that. Unreasonable. All right. Take the weekend off. See y'all on Monday.
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9: Thanks, Tom. 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I didn't really want to deal with a dealer because of the whole process of going there and buying it and sitting there all day, et cetera. 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And I wanted the confidence of coming with you guys because you brought the vehicle in, you did a check on it. 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It was an Honest Car Guy experience that I would recommend to anybody.
8: 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So thank you. 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You got to call us.
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11: I'm Ed Donahue with an AP News Minute. Stocks finished higher, the Dow up 423 points. The first Atlantic hurricane of the season, Isaias, is churning in the Gulf of Mexico, headed toward the coast from Alabama to Florida. Tim Mowry was walking the beach in Pensacola, Florida.
12: So I just wanted to come out, see the, you know, see the Gulf. Just kind of take it all in as much as I can until it's time to go be as safe as I can.
11: Florida Governor Ron DeSantis says Isaias is a Category 3 hurricane.
13: That is a significant storm. There's a lot of prognostications that it's going to weaken before landfall because of the significant wind shear. Let's hope that that's the case, but we are planning to assume that that will not happen and that it will make landfall as a major hurricane.
11: Landfall is expected either tonight or early tomorrow. President Trump is scrapping plans to attend the Georgia and Alabama football game tomorrow because of the hurricane. I'm Ed Donahue.
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16: Football Hall of Famer Mike Ditka has passed away at the age of 86.
17: His family announced the news Friday. Ditka coached the Chicago Bears when they won Super Bowl 20. As a player, he was drafted fifth overall by the Bears in the 1961 NFL Draft. He also played for the Philadelphia Eagles and Dallas Cowboys and went on to become the first tight end to be inducted into the Pro Football Hall of Fame. In a statement, his family said, quote, "While the world knew Mike as a Hall of Fame football player, legendary coach, and leader of the Chicago Bears Super Bowl 20 championship team, we knew him as the heart of our family."
16: That's correspondent Matt Mattinson. Ravens quarterback Lamar Jackson has been ruled out for Sunday night's game with the Falcons with his ankle injury. WNBA playoffs tonight, the Liberty home for the Dream, while the Valkyries visit the Aces. Atlanta and Golden State both with 2-0 leads. Forward Brad Marchand of the Florida Panthers expected to miss about 6 weeks with his left leg injury suffered earlier this week. That's sports. I'm Frank Arity.
18: This is a Minute with Paul DeMarco. Your quick look at Alabama politics. Alabama is making the headlines nationally for the economic success it is having in attracting major new companies to the state. But it is Alabama's importance to national security that is really getting folks' attention. Already home to Redstone Arsenal, Maxwell Air Force Base, and Fort Rucker, some of the armed services' most important facilities are located in Alabama. Add to those bases the announcement that the U.S. Space Command and a new Coast Guard training center will make Alabama home makes the state the envy of others. Now, Alabama leaders are asking a federal commission to pick Alabama as the site for the new United States Space Academy. For those states that house service academies, it is a matter of pride. If Alabama were to be awarded the school, it would just further burnish Alabama as essential to the future of the nation's national security and military readiness. This has been A Minute with Paul DeMarco.
19: So you can have something you want and you won't admit it because you're so afraid you're going to be disappointed.
20: Yeah.
19: Am I kidding myself? Should I keep hoping for this?
21: Valerie Burton on Focus on the Family Minute.
19: But you know the definition of faith? In Hebrews 11:1, faith is the substance of things hoped for and the evidence of things not seen.
20: Yeah.
19: The very definition of faith is that you have to be hoping, and sometimes hoping is the scariest thing you can do because you're so afraid you won't get it. And when you choose to hope, my thought was, and it was a declaration I made, not only that I would walk through that fire that was so hard and it would not consume me, but I decided I will be better and not bitter. And that became a coaching question.
20: Wow.
19: How could I be better?
21: Hear more at familyminute.org.
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0: We're here. It's Live and Louis. You heard the intro. It is not quite the same crew, but some of us are here. I guess most of the regular group is here.
1: The
0: Graham
1: core.
0: Is not. Is it the core?
1: The core.
2: Crew. The core.
0: Yeah, we got Michael Butler, Brandon Fombe, Stephen Oz Osborne, and Preston Baker here at the table. And we will have maybe, who knows, maybe one more or two that pops in. Graham is out because they've got Alabama State football. As a matter of fact, they're already kicked off. At 11 o'clock
1: quarter.
0: Start this morning. He and Fred are handling those duties for ASU. And we might see Jack Butler. We could see Tim Gale, but I haven't seen him yet. So we'll see. I know Jack's working and may come in a little later. But you're welcome to come join us here today. We're here for 2 hours talking sports. Of course, it's Football Friday. Even though most of the games for high school were played last night, we got a big college football weekend, and you can come in and get yourself a good lunch here to Louis today and certainly fill up this weekend when you get ready for these big football games. And I asked the question, what's the special today? And Preston, you said
2: everything
0: is a special here.
2: We don't have a certified or a specific weekend special like we usually do, but everything is special at Louis. Our fingers, our wings, our burgers, our catfish. You come by and see us this weekend. I know there's going to be some weather that's coming through this weekend, but hopefully after that clears out, y'all can come see us. But safety first, though. I'll put that out there.
3: It's so hard to choose, though, what to eat today. I mean, everything is so good here.
0: I know. I haven't made my mind up yet. They make it easy when they pick the special for you, but, yeah, there's plenty of other great things to choose from. We are watching the weather, obviously. It's supposed to be some rain coming in this afternoon. The Alabama game for tomorrow night is still on for now, and expect it to get played. They do expect rain and some heavy wind, which usually comes with it with these storms, but the hurricane is supposed to be hitting the coast here in the next 24 hours.
3: I saw a post on X showing how they had redone the field back in, I can't remember what year it was. But
0: 91, I saw it as well, yeah.
3: Yeah, put that, the air induction or whatnot, where it puts a vacuum on it. And
0: yeah, sucks the rain water out when it's wet like that.
2: Well, a few years ago, I thought they had like a helicopter or something, you know.
0: They did that too. Yeah, they've done that before. They got all kinds of measures they can do to try to get the field dry. I guess they're most concerned about people coming in and being safe. You know, it's not just a football game, but an event.
2: Yeah,
0: game day coming. They're going to be at Coleman Coliseum to accommodate them to stay out of the conditions. But, you know, you like to tailgate and have a full day with a big night game. And some of those things will be a little different than usual.
3: And you would have not just the 100 and some odd thousand fans. You could have another 50 to 100 to 150,000 that just come to tailgate or just come to experience Tuscaloosa on a big game weekend like
0: this. I know people that do that. That is an interesting thing because I see a lot of folks that they do it at Auburn too. You know, they go to tailgate and a lot of them will not go in and watch the ball game. They'll watch it on a TV. Is this one of them right here? There he is. See, Neil? He likes the eagle flying. And once the team starts, he's like, I don't want to see any more of that.
2: I don't blame him.
0: Get me out of here. Well, here we got our special appetizers. Oh, yeah. Always fun to get those. To get started, we got some corn nuggets, some cheese sticks, and some onion rings. Those are great, always.
4: Michael, you know, I did see where Auburn was a 3-point underdog to the bye week.
0: Gosh.
4: So,
2: I heard
4: nice.
2: That, too.
4: I saw that graphic this week.
0: Yeah. What's that, Trey? Yeah, going to get if you're going to eat Graham's, you're going to have to eat the whole box, you know, the cheese sticks. This is 2 weeks in a row without Graham. We're going to actually get to eat some of these cheese sticks.
3: Well, yeah, we get multiple.
2: You got to pass them down, though.
0: Yeah. Take one around and pass it around. Yeah, we want you to come down and see us. You know, we'll talk certainly about the games this weekend and what happened last night, a big win for Tattlesee in a moment. But let's give you some sad news right off the block. Mike Ditka has passed away.
3: Oh.
0: The all-time, you know, one of the all-time greats, the coach of the Bears back in the day.
3: The Bears.
0: Yeah, I every time I think about Ditka and the Bears, I think about that skit on SNL.
3: Yeah.
0: The Bears, Ditka.
3: You know, he was only on there once or twice, wasn't he?
0: I don't know that Mike Ditka was ever really a part of that whole thing.
3: I thought he went once or twice to parody himself or whatnot.
0: But. Well, he may have. It seems like maybe he was on one or two of those, like you say, but. You remember the cast of characters that did that skit? One of them is easy.
4: Farley's got to be one of them. Was Farley one of them?
0: Chris Farley was the main. He's the one that I remember the most.
3: Horatio. Wasn't Horatio Sands?
0: No, he's later.
3: He was later?
2: You know, I would put my input on this, but I obviously.

0: something. Was it to do with Windy City? I'm trying to remember. But they were the 85 team, some regard to be the very best defensive unit in the history of the NFL.
1: The Fridge. I know William Perry.
0: And they won, of course, they won a championship. They had Jim McMahon at quarterback, Walter Payton, and William the Refrigerator Perry.
1: Oh, yeah.
0: But Mike Dick, 86, news came out here just a little while back that he has left us, but we'll have the memories and the Saturday Night Live skit. You going to show me that without my glasses?
2: Oh,
0: go ahead. You read it.
2: I got my glasses today, and I didn't last night. So Joe Montana as Bill Swirsky, George Wendt as Bob Swirsky, Chris Farley, Todd O'Connor, Mike Myers as Pat Arnold, Robert Schmeigel as Carl Walarski, and John Goodman as O'Connor. So
0: I forgot about Goodman doing it. That's right. I think they rotated some guys in.
2: He couldn't do it now. He's too skinny now. Barely recognize him.
0: You remember what they did, Mary? Oh, had to like hit their chest to keep from having a heart attack.
2: Over-exaggerated accent. Oh, it's so funny.
0: The Bears.
2: That was when SNL was funny.
0: Mm-hmm.
2: Was still funny.
0: Florida State fan.
2: Good luck.
0: Did you see it?
2: Yeah, I saw that.
0: Hey, I picked them this week.
3: Yeah.
0: Oh, I'm letting the cat out of the bag. That's one of the games I picked. That's
2: Louisville?
0: Louisville.
2: Yeah, it's going to be.
0: Hope the picks are better than my picks were last night.
2: Mm-hmm. Yeah, last night, I don't know. We moving up everything was strange, but some of those games, too, I thought would be better competition, like Park Crossing and you just never
0: there was
2: know.
0: A couple of surprises. Look, I mean, Tennessee – I was surprised the way they won, 46-9.
2: Dominant.
0: But, I mean, we've been waiting for them to put a full game together. Now, maybe a lot of it had to do with the competition, but pretty strong win.
2: That's right. I mean, you need those kinds. So you think about it, just because you say, oh, well, consider the competition. Look, and Hamp, he gets 200 yards. I don't care how bad the competition is. You still got to be a pretty good offensive line to open up the holes, a good running back. And you got to have a lot of things work your way to be able to get 200 yards.
0: And I was trying to find the last time we had a 200-yard game. I went through about 4 years this morning of our statistics right off the iPad. Mm. Haven't had a lot of 100-yard games over the last 3 or 4 years. But I didn't get back to the answer, which may be a trivia question for you guys next week. Pretty sure Jalen Daniels is the answer.
1: Probably.
0: Because I know he went over 300 4 years ago.
2: And then he just broke a record or had the longest play from scrimmage for
0: – He did.
2: Where he's playing
0: – Norfolk State.
2: Norfolk State. That's
1: yeah.
2: right.
1: Okay.
0: Michael Vick.
2: Been there. I've been right by there, Norfolk. Newport News, Norfolk area. That's kind of neat. But it's cool to have that hometown feel when you look at an article or somebody from your hometown having that success. And I like that. It's really good. So, kind of every time I see Troy play Missouri or something, I always think of Derek Ansley and his success that he had in that game and interceptions and beating a ranked Missouri team when he was there. It was kind of pretty cool.
0: No, they beat LSU, didn't they?
1: Who, Troy?
0: Yeah.
1: Yeah, it's been a few years, though, I think. But
0: that's when Derek was around, though. Got to give you a chance to talk about your Panthers. That was a big win for them last night over Valley.
1: Man, I didn't I had some weird expectations for this one because, you know, last week we went down and beat Greenville, and then Valley had that loss to Marbury. So I was kind of thinking, you know, Valley might be a little down going into this week. But I still wasn't quite sure if we would beat them. It wasn't the greatest first half. Offense kind of struggled a little bit. Defense couldn't really stop Valley. But second half, I think we scored – it was like 28 unanswered or something like that, I believe. Tyler Payton had a spectacular night last night. He had over 250 off-purpose yards and had five total touchdowns.
0: What a game for him, yeah. Mm-hmm. Terry from Eclectic called us this morning to tell us about that.
1: Excuse me. But one of the coolest plays that we had was Kaysom Moe at quarterback. Threw a little short pass to Donovan Aldridge, and it was a little hook and ladder. Donovan tossed it back to Tyler after he called it, and Tyler ran in for a touchdown. So, we was pulling all the tricks last night, apparently, and it was a good win, a really good win.
0: We won't have a lot of games to talk about as far as predictions go for high school when we get to that segment in the

0: second hour, but we can talk about the playoff picture, which has certainly been thrown upside down with some of these games last night. Like Marbury losing, number one seed, looked like they had it wrapped up, basically. No losses, went and took care of Valley the week before, and Charles Henderson whipped them last night.
1: Yeah, and I believe Marbury was winning at halftime, but Charles Henderson had a second half shutout, and it's 41-15, Charles Henderson with the win. So
0: nobody had that on the radar.
1: Oh, not at all. No. And with that win, Charles Henderson now is the one seed in this region because them and Marbury only have one loss, and Charles Henderson.
0: Assuming things stay as they are, yes.
1: Yeah, Charles Henderson's got the tiebreaker, so they're the one seed. Marbury falls to the two seed. And then with some tiebreakers and everything, Elmore County and Valley would have the last two spots.
2: So when Tallahassee wins out,
0: as it stands today,
2: when Tallahassee wins out, is.
0: Yeah, I wouldn't put it past that.
2: I wouldn't either, because you don't know what's going to happen week to week, and would that cause chaos?
0: I just feel like we've seen all teams be up and down in this region. I think they're fairly even. I know Beauregard is a little bit off, and we've kind of been down there too. But I think we. There's some promising things that came out of last night. We'll see if it can carry forward. It's a tough place to play, but we'll go to Valley next week and play them over there.
2: Yeah. Valley.
1: Not much to say about it.
3: I think we've all got a Valley story. I remember we were over there, and I can't remember what year it was. It was between 2005 and 2008, something like that. I was in the band or whatever, but I can remember we were leaving, and I think we upset them, maybe a last game-winning field goal or something, and fans were trying to get on our bus, the band bus.
2: Jeez.
3: I mean, profanity, hitting the bus, all kind of stuff. It was just – it was wild.
1: I mean
2: – I remember the – never mind, go ahead.
0: Oh, no. Celebrate, get them off the field. Mm-hmm. Do it right there on the field.
1: I mean, I didn't have any football memories against them, but –
0: Monsters of Midway, by the way. You wanted the answer. I just looked at my text. That was the nickname of the Bears.
1: Oh, okay.
0: Yes.
1: But I don't think I had any football stories going over to Valley, but I know we played them in soccer a couple times, and I remember we played them over there, and one of the weirdest things happened. It was like I was our goalie and everything, and the dude kicked the ball for Valley, and – The soccer goals are right underneath the crossbar of the goalpost, for football. It hits off the bottom crossbar of the goalpost and bounces in the goal, and they still give the goal to Valley. And I think all of our players were livid and just frustrated. And
2: home cooking, baby.
1: I mean, we still won the game pretty easily. I mean, Valley wasn't that good, not to, talk bad about them, but I was very frustrated, too, because I knew it hit the crossbar because I knew there was no way it bounced in like that. And but anyway, that's like my only story I have for Valley. Nothing else is – I don't have nothing against them, really.
2: Well, we had fun when we beat them in that overtime and stopped them. And wasn't that the one – yeah, I grabbed the mic. That's the infamous –
3: What year was that? That may have been.
2: Oh, my goodness.
3: Was that?
2: That might have
0: been. It's probably the same one you're talking about.
2: It probably was. Because
3: I think it did go to overtime.
2: So the year before, what really made it sweet is that the year before, we were playing them at home, and it was senior night. Looks like last night. So our band was going to perform after the game. Well, they beat us. Well, they decided to pull out a cardboard box full of championship shirts and pass them out to their team right there on, like, the 35-yard line. And our band's trying to get on the field. And, yeah, I'm leaning out the press box yelling, get them off the field. That's just no class. I don't like it at all. They knew it was going on. They knew it was our last home game. And then the next year we go here and we stop them on the goal line in that overtime and win. Oh, yeah, that made it sweet.
3: I think that was the game.
2: And it was just instinct. Yeah. I don't know why. That was when we didn't have headsets. Michael had the mics and – and I just grabbed the mic out of Michael's hand and did the "You Celebrate Tigers." It was
1: Celebrate Tigers.
2: I love it. I love it.
0: Yeah, go do it right there on the field,
1: man.
2: And I hope we
3: Thank
2: go do it on
3: for
2: the field.
3: Michael and his sound bites and him capturing
2: oh, yeah.
3: these
2: Memories.
3: Golden radio moments, right?
0: Oh yeah, boy.
2: That's right. All the years, you hear a sound bite and it just takes you back to those moments and those times, and you get that feeling again. And we've had a rough time with some sound bites recent years, but You know, I'm hoping Tallahassee can finish out strong and do well the next. I mean, win or lose, just play strong, and because we've had no quit in us all year, no matter what it was. So hopefully we'll be as healthy as we can be and perform well.
0: Well, I think about the only team that is playing tonight is Trinity. They're playing at Westbrook Christian. As far as high school games go, there was maybe another independent school game that I saw on the list, but just about everybody shuffled the deck and moved the games to Thursday last night. And I got to say, I'm glad we knocked it out because we're looking at rain. And even if you're not in the middle of a storm, people do have to travel. And it was a good move to get that one done. And most people on the same page with that, with a win last night. So we'll kind of look at some of these region, I guess, to see where some of these teams are in the playoff picture. And we'll do that a little bit later on. Obviously, we've got college stuff to look at as well, and plenty more here at Louis for the next couple of hours. And I do have a ton of Factor Crap questions.
2: Woohoo! Yeah!
0: Yeah.
2: I can't wait.
0: Well, yeah. And I said, Graham sent some to me.
2: We're not going to use
0: those. I mean, I don't know if I'm going to, because the first one he sent was erroneous. Again, it was incorrect. It's a tricky little question. But it's not right. Mm. Anyway, I'll look at those. We got a buy or sell as well. And this one regards the Nebraska game. You know, you have heard the story that they're, you know, renovating the stadium. And this stadium's an old stadium. And they got the original urinals, the trowels.
2: Yeah, I heard you say
0: and
2: that.
0: You can buy one for $3,000. So I told Graham on the Lindy's Football Report this week, that's his Christmas gift this year.
1: There you go.
0: That's a good – wouldn't you love to bring that in? What do you think the wife's going to think about that?
1: She'll love it. She'll love it.
0: Yeah, right. More coming up. We're live at Louis.
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5: With another ARN News update, I'm Leah Brandon. Hurricane Isaias is now projected to make landfall late tonight. It'll be directly along the Alabama-Florida state line. Hurricane force winds could exceed 110 miles per hour as it approaches the Gulf Coast. Officials are warning as many as 2 million people in the area could lose power as a result of the hurricane, with significant outages forecast to spread as far north as Tennessee. Those hurricane warnings remain in effect all across the coast. Fox Weather's Michael Estime is in downtown Mobile.
6: We're expecting at least in Mobile, to see at least 2 to 3 inches of rain. We could also see winds upwards of 40 to 50 miles per hour. It is really going to be one of those things you need to pay attention very carefully to the forecast as the system moves on shore.
5: The Red Cross has already deployed workers to help with disaster relief as the hurricane makes landfall. I'm Leah Brandon.
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8: This is Fox on Health. Is it a case of fall allergies or a cold? Medical experts have some tips on how to tell the difference and to get some relief. The Centers for Disease Control and Prevention says climate change can increase pollen concentrations and extend pollen seasons, which heightens health effects for more people. Chelsea Tolman is a clinical assistant professor at Purdue University and says it's not uncommon for people to be confused by symptoms, as colds and allergies share some of the same. Tolman says people can tell the difference because allergies generally last weeks or even months. They also occur around the same time every year, where a cold is short-lived, lasting 7 to 10 days, and people can have fever, body aches, thick nasal drainage, and a sore throat as well. But Tolman has some suggestions for fall allergy sufferers. She says, try keeping an eye on the pollen count. When it's high, you may want to consider staying inside and using air purifiers. For more health news, go to foxnewshealth.com. I'm Lisa Brady with Fox on Health.
9: I'm Dan Loney with Your Money Now. Higher fuel costs were one of the reasons why Delta Airlines missed in its quarterly numbers. Earnings per share was $1.72 with revenue of $17.59 billion. It also cut its full-year earnings forecast as well as its free cash flow outlook. But CEO Ed Bastian has once again stated that travel demand remains strong even with higher fares. Shares of Delta are down almost 2% today. Treasury Secretary Scott Bessent has appointed former Fed Governor nominee Judy Shulton as an advisor. She will focus on China's financial conditions. Shulton's nomination in 2019 was blocked due to some of her stances on topics like Fed independence, a unified international monetary regime, and a need for a central bank. The markets are higher despite higher oil prices and bond yields. The Dow Industrial Average is up more than 300 points. The NASDAQ is up about 150. West Texas crude is slightly higher at almost $92 a barrel. That's your money now.
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0: We continue live at Louis Football Friday here on River Ridge Sports. Graham is out today. Tim is gone. Fred not with us, but we got the rest of the gang here. And they're playing ball right now. Florida A&M and Alabama State are playing, and ASU is hosting. Graham is calling the game, and Alabama State is trailing early. That game started 11 o'clock, 14 to 10. So there is football being played right now in Montgomery. And we got football this weekend. Alabama's playing. Auburn is off, but big game in Tuscaloosa. Obviously, everybody knows about Georgia. And there's some news out today that they've got basically a month window to decide, they being the College Football Playoff Committee, on whether they're going to expand the field from 12 to what we expect to be 24 teams. And, you know, last time they had this come before them, they kicked it to the curb. So here we are again. Y'all think it's happening? Is it going to be 24? I think most people are leaning towards that.
1: It's too many, in my opinion. That's just
0: what is the magic number?
1: Then? I think 12 is the number.
0: Yeah, they're apparently not sticking with that.
1: 16, maybe, but 24.
2: Yeah, I was thinking, I feel like 16 is a pretty good number. Almost like, you know, like a March Madness region in basketball. But I don't know how you would match up the teams. I don't know if you'd do one versus 16, like how they do it in March Madness. But I think 16 is the sweet spot. If you go over that, it's just too much.
3: I think 12 is reasonable. I think it was good that they bumped it up when the NIL came in and the transfer portal and all that. I think 12 is the sweet spot, like Brandon said. 24 just seems excessive to me.
1: I couldn't tell you who, like, number 20 in the nation is right now.
0: Yeah, there's a lot of debate right now about the poll, which means nothing, really, let's be honest.
3: Nope.
0: But there's perception based on, and you got teams like Kentucky, whose only loss is to Alabama, and they actually played them pretty good for a half, right? They went on the road and beat Texas A&M, who these same folks, these voters, thought was a top 10 team beginning of the season.
1: Yeah, compare that NIL.
0: Yeah, right, exactly. And I'm just saying they beat South Carolina last week in overtime, so they're not ranked in the top 25, and they've got a 4-1 record, whatever. And
2: they got a good chance this week to beat LSU.
0: I mean, obviously they'll move in there, but they're behind teams. And this is what this is why the debate comes up. They're behind teams that might have a better record, but they haven't got any substance to the record. I bring that up a lot. They haven't beaten anybody because they haven't played anybody. And you get this debate when you have 12 teams, 16, 24, regardless of who's in. You know, Notre Dame was upset last year as they got left out. Well, they didn't beat anybody. They lost to the two best teams they played, and they, rightly so, should have been left out of the playoff.
1: You know, unlike March Madness, though, I bet if you go to that 24, you're not going to see a number, say a number two team in the nation who's ranked, end up versus the number 20 team in the nation in the national championship. You know, it can do –
0: probably not.
1: Like basketball, you can have crazy things like that happen in basketball, but I would say probably the top 12, you know, that end up the final 12 out of the – one of the two teams would be out of, you know, both teams would be out of that.
0: You know, I was surprised a few years ago. We've had a couple of teams make some run. You remember the year we had all four of the bye teams lose right after we went to that format. And you think, all along I've been one of these guys saying the same thing. The teams outside of the top four probably aren't going to be competitive. But, you know, it seems as though maybe there's a little more parity now, and you might see some more of that depending on who they are. And what we think is the top four is not necessarily the case. What the plan is to do a 24, 23 at large, and one group of five. So they want to keep that group of five element in play as they do now with the 12 team. But the group of five, you're talking about, are they worth it? What are they really in the rankings, 25th, if whatever? They're not, you know, and there's been cases where that team's gotten an automatic in because of, is it right? Not really.
2: Because Boise State a couple of years ago, they were one of the teams that got a bye, right? They were
0: They got in. Well, you have to be a certain ranking. Yeah, who was the team that made it last year as the group of five?
2: Well, it was Tulane.
0: It was Tulane. And James Madison. That's right.
2: And that's what I was going to bring up, too, was – the rule with the highest conference champion and then, like, the group of five teams getting
0: that's
2: in.
0: That's gone. They're not going to do that anymore.
2: Yeah, they need to get rid of that because Tulane had to play Ole Miss and got smoked. James Madison had to play Oregon.
0: Usually
2: and got
0: that's
2: smoked.
0: The way it goes.
4: Well, so, you're about to get rid of all the conference championship games anyway.
0: Probably.
4: They're going to be put just to the side. They've raised their money and they've done their purpose over the years a bit. But the key here is we've talked about rankings. We've talked about, you know, how good a team is. It's money. That's the name
5: of the
4: game. The
5: more the merrier, the
4: money.
5: More money they make. Yeah,
4: exactly.
5: That's why they're going to do it.
4: And,
5: yes, exactly.
4: And they're going to think about sponsorships, and they're going to think about how much money they can make off of them. And, you know, look, I want to see as much football as possible. I enjoy football. I like watching collegiate football. But you've got to think about the players also. I mean, this wear and tear on these guys.
5: You know, that doesn't even get brought up anymore.
4: No.
5: And it used to be, we can't play 12 games in a regular season. These guys, you know, it's a tough season. They have made, you know, but how many games did Indiana play last year?
4: 16?
5: 16 games.
4: But now, is it – but, you know, slowly but surely, the student is being taken off the student athlete. And right now, they're –
5: well, they
4: get
5: paid too, so it's almost like it's all right.
4: That's
5: so.
4: What I'm saying. They're similar to professional athletes. Now, now that they're going to stretch it out, and if they pass any of this, you can get the 5 years. I don't know what's going to happen, but they are blowing up. They're making. I don't know what the resolution is, but you're going to have a lot of fighting going on in the next few weeks.
1: Will it stop at 24? Will it stop?
5: I never thought we'd have this. Honestly, when I remember when we were at SEC Media Days and Mike Slive sat next to us at our table, he was the SEC commissioner, and they were against a playoff because it devalues the season. You know, and he made some good points. I mean, these games like Alabama-Georgia coming up this weekend are huge. And you know, you really need to win. You know, you don't want to be in a spot like Texas was. But still, Texas versus Ohio State last year cost Texas – in the end, the games mean a lot. The more you get, it doesn't matter if you lose as much because you're going to probably be in when you're 8-4. Is that what we want? It looks like that's what we're going to get. And it's hard to say who's the best teams. These committee guys try to come up with a pick of who they are. I don't think they always know.
4: But if you have a Prime, if you have a Netflix, if you have a CBS, ABC, Fox, they're saying, hey, we want to pay for this game. We want to put our name on – you're going to get it. So they're going to put as many games as they can, and they're going to put them all on any kind of platform that you can get, streaming, antenna over there, whatever you want to say, they're going to get them. And if they can swing it with 24 teams or even 25 and have one bye, I don't know.
5: Yeah. All indications are we're going to 24 and sooner than later. So we look at this weekend with Alabama. It looks like that game's also going to be played. I was wondering, there are a lot of Alabama fans sitting around the table. Do you want this game? Do you want to play this game? Would it hurt your feelings if it didn't? Because if you lose, you know, we're talking about they may not have a makeup opportunity.
4: I want it.
5: You want it?
4: I do. I want it. I
5: but
4: want to
5: even
4: see
5: though
4: play.
5: It might, it could cost you in the end, possibly.
4: Yeah. I mean, that's look. Isn't that what it's supposed to be like?
5: I agree.
4: It's supposed to be that way. It's supposed to be. Hey, we got to win this game, guys. You know, this the season. This is a pivotal point in our season. Nowadays, you can't say it, the end result depends on it. It somewhat does, but you got to say, you know, this is going to be a determining factor in our season. See where we are at this time against one of the better teams in the league, against Georgia, because they've been put there by the media and everything. So,
1: and the truth is they'll probably end up playing each other again later on in the season.
5: Well, that's just it. They have several times over the years. This is what I agree. The regular season means something. If you want it to mean something, have these type of games.
4: That's
5: the SEC
4: right.
5: has a whole bunch of them. Otherwise, you're Kurt Cignetti playing nobodies for most of the year, or you're Notre Dame.
6: Oh, come on. Nebraska's
4: North
6: not
4: Texas.
6: A nobody.
5: This week.
4: You know that.
5: Some people think there's a chance.
4: So
5: we'll
4: you're
5: see.
4: Saying there's a chance.
5: Yeah right. I would love to see him go down. But
4: I,
5: you know how many years it's been. Well, I better not say that. That's one of our questions.
6: Oh. Okay.
5: For our Factor Crap today on Indiana and Nebraska. We got plenty of those. We'll do a little buy or sell next. Come on in. We'll be making our orders here in a moment. You can get yours here at Louis all weekend for your football watching. Nothing beats Louis.
6: Anytime is Louis time.
5: Anytime is Louis time. More coming up. River Region Sports live at Louis.

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0: River Region Sports here live at Louis. Let Preston tell what's happening here as always.
1: Well, we're getting orders taken right now. Yep. That's what's happening.
0: What did you order?
1: Same thing as Jack. Just
0: we're getting burgers. All of us getting burgers.
1: But no special this weekend. But
0: got a good burger.
1: But we got burgers, but we also got fingers, wings, and catfish.
0: Yeah. So and if you want to do it healthy, salads and wraps.
1: And delicious appetizers that we've taken down.
0: Great vegetables.
1: Oh,
0: great
1: vegetables.
0: Mm-mm. Say that. And the appetizers were outstanding as always. Well, you know, I'll go ahead and get into buy or sell. We can only do this for
2: just
0: a few minutes.
2: Fries and slaw. That's fine. Sure.
0: Okay, you done?
2: Sorry.
0: Did you get it?
2: No, not
0: yet. I was just saying we are doing a radio show. He's just sitting there talking into the microphone and giving his order. Yeah,
1: the world
0: might as well just shut it off and let him do it.
2: Look, everybody can hear because we're advertising for Louis.
0: Oh, I know that. Yeah. All right. You get what you – what did he order? I think everybody probably heard it. It said wings and chicken fingers or something. All right. Like I said, we got a whole bunch of – by the way, that's one way you do it. Just turn him off.
1: Turn him back on.
0: All right. The other day I woke up, yesterday morning actually, at like 3 or 4 in the morning, couldn't go back to sleep. I was like, oh, yeah, I've got to do this Factor crap. So I decided to start doing this and came up with some – I think they're pretty good. I think these are actually facts.
2: You let
0: not crap like Graham did.
3: My mom didn't hear the
4: did
3: end
4: you wake your wife
3: waking
4: up?
3: Up at 3.
0: Yeah, right. Let's do buy or sell first. We'll do a couple of these real quick, and then I'll get into some of those because we got enough to carry us over, although we don't really have high school picks today, so I might not want to save them. Buy or sell? I guess, Preston, and we'll talk with you first, but we'll let everybody go around the table and do this. There has been chatter of moving the high school football season to the spring to avoid extreme heat. This will happen in our lifetimes. Now, I don't know how old you're going to live to be, but you think that's a buy or a sell? Moving the high school football season to the spring. This actually was an article this week on AL.com. Just talk.
1: I sure hope that doesn't happen. I mean, I get the whole, you know, you start
0: But you got global warming and all these things, right? Sure, and it's 160 degrees in August now. And
1: yeah, I get that, why they want to move it. But at the same time, it's just you got other sports going on, though, at that time. Like you'd have baseball, I guess, going on, softball, those sports.
0: Well,
1: I
0: you
1: guess
0: could switch them. Because baseball season is football weather, and football season is baseball weather.
1: That would feel wrong. I'm going to have to sell that.
0: Selling it. Anybody buy it?
1: I don't know why that's even a talk, to be honest.
0: Well, it's just chatter. I mean, it's dangerous when it's you out in full pads, maybe. Is that the reason? Baseball is a little bit easier. Jack, what do you think? Would you like to play?
3: Selling it.
0: What, if you played baseball, would you rather play it in the spring, or would you be fine playing it? Because when it's 25 degrees out there in February.
3: No, personally, I'd rather play it, you know, in the fall when it's hot, because that's what baseball players kind of get used to after a while. But I just don't see it happening ever.
0: Yeah.
3: That's a lot of rearranging to do, and I don't see that happening.
0: And doesn't it need to coincide with the college football season, high school, and same with baseball?
2: Yeah, you got too many traditionalists that would argue against that moving to the spring. I don't think it'll happen.
0: No chance? In your lifetime. I left that window open for a long time, maybe.
4: Maybe there's a chance.
2: I think, if anything, they would move it back. I don't think they would totally move it to a new part of the year. Maybe move it back a couple weeks, a month.
0: But you mean back to where we kind of used to be with Labor Day and all. But, you know, that's the whole thing we were just talking about with these games with college. We're adding games. We're not taking games away. And you can't get all the games in with the playoffs and all if you push it back to Labor Day again. Unless you're going to push it to Christmas Day or something when you finish.
2: Maybe extend the season further into the new year or whatnot.
0: Oh, gosh. Well, see, you're overlapping basketball already and these other sports, these so-called winter sports.
3: People get tired of that. I don't think that would go well.
0: Yeah.
3: You take a month break on Christmas and then you come back and play a football game. Just be weird.
0: So I can't see it.
2: But I'm also one of these guys that thinks it's not going to stay this way. I think the climate's cyclical, and it's gonna go back.
0: So you think we're going back to cool day?
2: Yeah,
0: global warming's just a talk.
2: Cooler. I think it happens, and it's going to be a cycle, and it's going to go back.
0: So. Yeah. I mean, it's hot in August and September to south, and I don't know if that's going to change much. So, all right, so we pretty much all sold that one. After the first two-year cycle of the AHSA classifications with separate public and private school classes, there will be, you just asked this a minute ago off the air, but there will be a mass exodus among the private schools to the new Gulf States Independent Athletic Association.
2: I'm buying that.
0: Everybody else feel the same way?
1: I would say so.
4: They'll need a home, so I'm buying it.
0: They could come to the AHSA, though.
4: Nah.
0: Don't think so?
4: Nah.
0: And that could change the dynamic, obviously, for the private schools if you have a lot of them come over. I think you will get some come over. I don't know how many. I would expect most are going to go to this new Gulf States thing. And I do believe that was the writing on the wall while the ASA said, we'll stick with being just an academic-only organization, no more athletics.
2: Well, private schools still want their ability to recruit and do their own thing, and they would lose that if they went to eight. Well, let me. It would be a different practice if they went to the AHSAA because everybody's recruiting.
0: Well,
2: everybody's
0: the question is more of will the AHSA private schools go? Not, I think we feel like the AISA are going. Or is the AHSA privates? So you think they're going to leave a lot of them?
2: Some will. Yes,
0: I think some will. But it says I said mass exodus, meaning most of them.
2: No, I think a majority would, but there will be some stay that can compete and that have proven they can compete. I think they would stay because they do have those players that want to go. But
0: well, one of the big beefs was travel. And I think a lot of teams from the AISA moved over to the AHSAA because of travel. And then when they separated things, you see these teams going all over now to play their region opponents. And a lot of that depends on who, one person jumps, does everybody jump? To get what you want with that, you got to have a lot of teams. Because if you got sparingly, the numbers aren't there, you're going to have to travel just as much as you did before because you got not very many to go see. So it's hard to say what's going to happen and when somebody's going to, jump ship first or what they'll do. And I'm sure they're having these meetings and talking to people and seeing who's going, who's not.
2: And I'm sure it'll go to funding, too. Money goes into everything. How many of them are going to have somebody near that they won't have to travel as far? How many have enough money that they can travel?
0: Yeah. So. Well, I said after 2 years because I don't think anybody's going to leave before they finish this. So, but you do have these AISA schools who do have to find a new home next year somewhere. Well, they may not be able to compete in postseason competition if they come to the AHSA, or they might not have a whole lot of teams in this new group, but we'll see. All right, weather will be a factor in Saturday's Alabama-Georgia game. Buy or sell?
1: I think I'll sell that. I feel like
0: And this doesn't mean it's just you can't play. It means will it be a factor in the way they play the game?
1: I mean, I'll sell it. I mean, I'm not too sure. I mean, the field's probably going to be not the greatest condition in the greatest condition, but the weather itself, I don't think it's going to be raining or anything just during the game. So I guess I'll sell that. I'm not really sure.
0: You think that's overblown? Not going to be a problem.
1: Shouldn't be.
4: No pun intended.
0: Yeah.
3: I'm going to buy it. I mean, even if it's just they're slipping around on the field because the field's wet. That's still a factor. So, I'm buying it.
0: It could be a factor. Could it be a factor? You think this place is going to be completely sold out or full? I know it's basically a sellout, but how many people may decide I don't want to go sit there if there's still some rain or it's scary to get in and out and travel and all of that?
2: Look, a lot of them have already they booked their hotel rooms.
0: Yeah, $800 at the Motel 6.
2: Months or years in advance, seeing this. So I believe stadium's going to be full. I don't believe that's going to play a factor, but I do believe that it plays more into Georgia's hand because Georgia doesn't have a deep down the field passing game. Most of their are dink and dunk passes, but with Alabama, they've had some longer throws. If there is some lingering wind, that could affect it. I'm going to say weather will affect it a little bit. I'm going to buy that.
4: I'm going to buy it. It's an outdoor sport. Weather always affects it, but I think the big jumbotrons will prevent the wind from getting in there and swirling it around. So,
0: they say when you ask a coach, boy, do you think you're going to be impacted by the weather or wet conditions or whatever? And the answer is always we both have to play. Both teams have to play in it, right? It's not just one sided.
4: 110 degrees first week, that was a factor.
0: Certainly. All right, how about this one? The winner of the game will win the SEC by ourselves. So you're saying it'll be one of these teams that wins the Southeastern Conference Championship.
1: Well, I'm buying it because I know who will win it.
0: Ah, said the man wearing crimson today.
1: Oh, really?
0: No, he got it. You're decked out.
1: I know.
0: Who signed your cap?
1: A.J. McCarron.
0: It's an A.J. McCarron. That was the question today. Who was the greatest quarterback in Alabama football history? Is it A.J. McCarron?
1: I say Tyler Watts. No, I'm joking. Okay. I'm joking.
2: That was pretty good.
3: His face said it all.
1: Me personally, I would say Bryce Young.
0: That's a toughie there. Ooh. There's some good ones we've had since, you know.
1: It's not Tyler
0: Watts.
2: Look, if you go championships, it's A.J. But if you go stats, who is it? I don't really know who's
1: it could
2: who
1: be Tua.
2: The best stats.
4: If you measure the GOAT by championships, you got to measure the quarterback by championships.
2: That would be A.J. Because A.J.'s got three or four?
0: He's got two.
2: Oh, he's only got two.
0: You're talking about national, right?
1: Those two back-to-back.
0: Yeah.
1: But me personally, I think it's Bryce Young.
0: Okay, so you think Alabama will win? I don't even know why I brought that up to you. So the winner of this game will win the SEC. Jack, what do you say?
3: I'm going to buy that. Two powerhouses, both had a dynasty over the past couple years. I mean, well, for Bama, it's been more than a couple, but yeah, I'm buying it.
2: I'll buy it.
1: He'll buy it.
0: I should ask you which one of y'all leaning towards, but go ahead, Brandon.
4: I'd say maybe.
0: You know, Texas is the number one team in the country today.
4: I don't know yet. I'm selling it. It's too early.
0: All right, you know, you basically got a 1-8 shot.
4: Yeah.
0: Well, it's one of these two teams because 2 out of 16. See, math does come in handy. That's fractions. Yeah. I don't know. It's a hard call.
2: It is.
0: Last year, Alabama won the game, then lost to them in the championship, so that was the case last year. Now, would you have asked this question at the beginning of the year and said yes, one of these two will win it? You'd feel good about Georgia. I don't think a lot of people had Alabama high on their radar, even though they were top 15 team, top 12, whatever.
4: I think everybody had LSU up there, right?
0: That's well, after they beat Clemson, which you have
4: well,
0: to,
4: even preseason.
0: Yeah. Right.
4: Based on all the
0: well, there was Ole Miss. Ole Miss. Those teams are not completely eliminated, by the way, right now. We still got a lot of football to be played.
2: A lot of football.
0: All right, here's your next one. The SEC has five teams in the Associated Press top 10. Considering the playoff committee claims it's making strength of schedule a bigger factor, five of those teams in the SEC will make the college football playoff. Not necessarily five that are in the now, but we will have five SEC teams in the college football playoff. That's this 12-team playoff, not 24.
1: Well, I'm trying to think about who I would assume would make it. I'm thinking Texas, Georgia, Alabama.
0: They're all really high odds to make it.
1: At least those three at least should be.
0: Five's a lot. The Big Ten looks maybe like it could be down.
1: I'm going to sell it mainly because those three teams I just said feel like the only three I strongly believe will be in it. Because, like, Ole Miss, I'm 50-50. LSU, I really don't believe in, to be quite honest with you. And then the rest of the conference will just beat each other up. So I just think it's going to be Texas, Georgia, and Alabama.
0: That's it. You got to come up with nine others from other places. So you have to think of it like that.
1: That's true. But I just think
0: five is a lot, though.
1: Yeah, but guaranteed, I would say like those three are probably not guaranteed, but definitely
0: very good shot. Okay.
3: I'm buying it. I think those five will make it. Ole Miss and LSU, not by a long shot, but I think they will make it. Like you said, you got to pull nine teams from another.
0: You got to think. You got to think who's going to make it. I'm trying to think of who's going to make it from the other conference.
3: If you said three, but I think five from SEC. SEC's strong, and
2: I'm sitting here thinking I'm probably buying it because part of me is like they learned their lesson last year. They let in a James Madison, and they let in.
0: But they have to. There's certain things you have to do because of the Group of Five connection and conference championship highest rated connection.
2: But so, are they going to be somebody that they can justify putting in? They should probably be able to justify 3 to 4 SEC teams. I do have a little bit of a question, but I'm going to buy it right now just for the sake of buying it.
0: Five's a lot.
2: Yeah, it is.
4: Yeah.
0: What happens usually? They beat
4: each
0: other up.
4: I'll probably sell it. I think four for sure. Yeah, five is a lot. And you're talking about what the 9-game SEC schedule that we all have and all that kind of stuff. It's the beat up factor over the season.
0: That's a good point to bring up. We haven't talked much about
4: I sell it. I think probably four for sure.
1: I just don't think LSU is going to be one of those five teams perhaps, if there is five. Because I know, I mean, they've had a good start to the year. They're number 10. I said this last night, you know, when we was talking some college on the school board show. LSU just hasn't impressed me. And I just don't really see them being a playoff team. So that's why I was saying they may not. It'll only be those three.
4: Well, we were all over them winning the national championship.
0: Yeah, I know. We were all over them after the first week of the year.
1: Who takes McAfee that serious? Well, just be honest. Who takes them that serious?
0: Well, we got just a minute to go before we hit the top of the hour here. But which teams are going to make it? You said those three. Let's stick with those three and let's pick the other nine teams that probably will be in.
1: Ohio State,
0: and is there who else is out of the big? Oregon going to come back into the picture? Indiana
1: potentially.
4: Miami will be there.
1: Miami.
0: Right? I'm working Big Ten first. So, are you Ohio State, Indiana, and Oregon?
1: I would think so.
0: Oregon will make it.
1: I feel like suspect.
0: You know, I've already lost a game.
1: I feel like they could. I don't know why.
0: I think they might have a tough time. Now let's just say it's two, and those don't get in, and there's nobody else from the Big Ten. All right, that's five.
1: Miami,
0: and then you got Miami from the ACC. They're looking like they're definitely a playoff team.
1: That's six
0: left, by the way. So you got a Big 12 team.
4: Notre Dame.
0: Seven. Notre Dame is one of them. You're right. And then we're up to eight. You know, we're not. You know, we got some spots to fill. So it could be that we might have.
1: It's just a wild west.
0: Am I basing that on process elimination from other conferences like the Big Ten? Not right now looking like it's as good as it's been in the last few years. Obviously, they won the last three championships. We take a break. We got our food. Come get yours here at Louie's. 1 hour to go. We'll still talk more. We got more Factor Crap coming up. And we got some picks, too. We got some college football games. Our selections on Alabama, Georgia this weekend and plenty of others coming your way. River Region Sports.
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6: I'm Ed Donahue with an AP News Minute. Stocks finished higher, the Dow up 423 points. The first Atlantic hurricane of the season, Isaias, is churning in the Gulf of Mexico, headed toward the coast from Alabama to Florida. Tim Mowry was walking the beach in Pensacola, Florida.
7: So I just wanted to come out, see the Gulf. Just kind of take it all in as much as I can until it's time to go be as safe as I can.
6: Florida Governor Ron DeSantis says Isaias is a Category 3 hurricane.
8: That is a significant storm. There's a lot of prognostications that it's going to weaken before landfall because of the significant wind shear. Let's hope that that's the case, but we are planning to assume that that will not happen and that it will make landfall as a major hurricane.
6: Landfall is expected either tonight or early tomorrow. President Trump is scrapping plans to attend the Georgia and Alabama football game tomorrow because of the hurricane. I'm Ed Donahue.
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11: Football Hall of Famer Mike Ditka has passed away at the age of 86.
12: His family announced the news Friday. Ditka coached the Chicago Bears when they won Super Bowl XX. As a player, he was drafted fifth overall by the Bears in the 1961 NFL Draft. He also played for the Philadelphia Eagles and Dallas Cowboys and went on to become the first tight end to be inducted into the Pro Football Hall of Fame. In a statement, his family said, quote, "While the world knew Mike as a Hall of Fame football player, legendary coach, and leader of the Chicago Bears Super Bowl XX championship team, team. We knew him as the heart of our family.
11: That's correspondent Matt Mattinson. Ravens quarterback Lamar Jackson has been ruled out for Sunday night's game with the Falcons with his ankle injury. WNBA playoffs tonight, the Liberty home for the Dream, while the Valkyries visit the Aces. Atlanta and Golden State both with 2-0 leads. Forward Brad Marchand of the Florida Panthers expected to miss about 6 weeks with his left leg injury suffered earlier this week. That's sports. I'm Frank Arity.
13: This is a minute with Paul DeMarco. Your quick look at Alabama politics. Alabama is making the headlines nationally for the economic success it is having in attracting major new companies to the state. But it is Alabama's importance to national security that is really getting folks' attention. Already home to Redstone Arsenal, Maxwell Air Force Base, and Fort Rucker, some of the armed services' most important facilities are located in Alabama. Add to those bases the announcement that the U.S. Space Command and a new Coast Guard training center will make Alabama home makes the state the envy of others. Now, Alabama leaders are asking a federal commission to pick Alabama as the site for the new United States Space Academy. For those states that house service academies, it is a matter of pride. If Alabama were to be awarded the school, it would just further burnish Alabama as essential to the future of the nation's national security and military readiness. This has been A Minute with Paul DeMarco.
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0: I feel like Kobayashi. You remember him? Or Joey Chestnut?
1: Joey Chestnut.
0: He ate that thing pretty fast, that burger.
1: But he eats
0: most
1: hot
0: of
1: dogs.
0: Us.
1: He eats hot dogs for a living.
0: Yeah. Yeah, competitive eating is going on here at Louis, live at Louis for round two.
1: Round two.
0: And they got you covered this weekend. Come on in and get you some.
1: Oh, yeah, and they got us covered pretty well. Some burgers, some what we got over there. Oz looks like he's got some fingers and wings, I think. And then
2: I got a little bit of everything, man.
1: A little bit of everything. And then we got some wings over there for Brandon. So we got some of the best food in Tallahassee, I believe. Fingers, wings, burgers, catfish, salads, wraps, and more. But no weekend special. But that shouldn't prevent you from coming to Louis this weekend. Because like it says on our sign out there, anytime is Louis time.
0: Anytime.
1: So come see us this weekend. And plus, we got some big college football games this weekend. Come get your, we sell big packs of fingers and wings. So come get your tailgate needs here at Louis. It's going to be a good weekend of college football.
0: Do our fact or crap here. And we got a couple of rounds of it, actually. So I'm going to do college first. By the way, some of these games have been changed to this afternoon.
1: Oh.
0: In high school football. ACA and Fort Dale playing at 1:30 at Faulkner.
1: Well, there.
0: That's where Tim Gale is. That's why he couldn't join us today. And hearing that Trinity's starting at 4:30 this afternoon. How about that? And their game at Westbrook Christian. All right.
2: And the radar looked like it was already raining in Montgomery, but now I'm not seeing it here, so I'm not sure what's that 30 miles difference makes.
0: Well, one of the questions that Graham sent on his Factor Crap, and I'm going to do college again first, and we'll do during the high school segment, we'll do Factor Crap instead of picks since most of the games have already been played. He started with Factor Crap. Nebraska has not beaten a ranked team since 2015. Factor Crap. And the answer is?
1: Fact.
0: Actually, it's 2016. I think he thought this was fact, but I looked it up. It's 2016. Oregon is who they beat. Oregon was in the top 25 when they beat them. They ended up finishing outside the top 25, so I don't know if that's what he meant by that. But I'll ask this one he sent as well. This is a Nick Saban question since we do have the new documentary. Did anybody watch it last night?
1: I got to watch
0: it. I recorded it.
1: Okay, kind of like. I can watch it tonight, maybe, if it's possible. Because I didn't get to watch it last night.
2: I'm going to let a few of them drop.
0: Me too.
2: I've taped it.
0: I've got it where I can watch it. I may watch it this afternoon. But here's a Nick Saban question. While winning 7 national championships in his career, Nick Saban was a 4-time winner of the Associated Press Coach of the Year Award. Jack, you want it?
1: Take it, Jack. Go for it.
0: 4 times in his history, even 7-time national champion. We know 7's right. Is a 4 right?
3: Fact.
0: It's a crap.
2: Crap is actually more, wasn't it?
0: No, it's only 2.
2: It's only two.
0: Only twice.
2: That's
0: right, those were Graham's questions, all right? He's got some more. If I need to dig down there at the bottom of the barrel, I'll find them. All right, so Oz, this week marks the 110th anniversary of Georgia Tech's 222-0 win over Cumberland College. That's a fact. The Cumberland leading rusher had negative total yards in this game. Fact or crap?
2: Fact.
0: It is a fact. He was minus 2. Leading rusher.
2: Leading rusher. Minus 2 yards.
0: Yeah. All right, we'll stay on that.
2: Wow.
0: 110th anniversary. Again, the biggest blowout in the history of sports, we think, at least. Mm-mm. 222 points. This is for Brandon. Scored, surprisingly, not the most by a major college football team. Fact or crap?
4: That's a setup question. I'm just going to – I'll say fact.
0: It's crap.
4: Okay.
0: Florida is the closest of major college football teams, and they scored 144 when they beat Florida Southern. That's been a long time ago.
1: 144? Man.
0: 144. The last D1/FBS team to score 100 points was Houston, and they did it in 1968, beating the Stuffin' out of Tulsa, 100-6.
1: Man.
0: All right.
1: Closer game than I expected.
0: Georgia Tech led 126 at halftime and could have scored more than the 96 in the second half, but the quarters were shortened from 15 to 12 minutes. This is still the 222-0 win over Cumberland. So they're saying that the quarters were shortened from 15 to 12 minutes in the second half. It could have even been worse. Fact or crap?
1: think it's a fact.
0: It is fact. They shortened it, and they still won 222-0. Cumberland finished with negative yards in the game. That is fact or crap, Jack?
3: Fact.
0: We got to teach Preston that when he puts a mic headset down to put it where it doesn't get gosh, that was loud.
3: I'm going to say fact.
0: You are correct. Fact. They did. And, you know, the negative two rushing yards, negative 26 total. I mean, it's crazy. How many yards did Georgia Tech have? 922.
2: Oh, my goodness.
4: Is anybody out there listening that was at Cumberland?
0: Back 110 years ago?
4: I wonder if that was Georgia Tech's homecoming.
0: Gosh, Cumberland had no first downs in that game. Despite losing the total yardage battle by almost 1,000 yards, Cumberland did not commit a turnover. Fact or crap? This is you, Oz, I guess. Or is this
2: That's me.
0: Yeah,
2: that's
0: it
2: me.
0: Is you.
2: That sounds so crazy. I would say it's fact.
0: Crap. They had 15 turnovers.
2: Okay.
0: 9 fumbles, 6 interceptions.
2: Dang.
0: They actually completed more passes to the other team than their own team.
2: I bet they
0: right?
2: did.
0: They were 2-for-18 passing. All right. Georgia Tech scored 22 touchdowns in the game. Brandon, fact or crap? He's trying to do the quick math in his head, knowing 222-0.
4: Fact.
0: 32. Crap. 32 touchdowns in the game. John Heisman was the head coach at Georgia Tech. Fact or crap? When they won this game. This is Preston.
1: Fact.
0: Yes, he was. Heisman also coached at Auburn. Jack.
3: Fact.
0: He did. Heisman is the namesake for the Heisman Trophy. Oz.
2: Fact.
0: That is correct.
2: But you pronounce it Heisman, don't you?
0: Heisman. You know, Joe Theismann was Joe Theismann.
2: That's where I made
0: yep.
2: it.
4: Would you have stayed and watched that entire game?
0: Yes, because of what was happening.
2: If
0: the,
2: Nick
0: knowing that
2: Saban,
0: I was probably witnessing history, yes. If I'd known they were going to win 222-0.
2: Look, Nick Saban don't want you to lose no matter how much you win and lose.
0: Yeah, right. Heisman was the coach of the baseball team at Georgia Tech that lost to Cumberland 22-0. Fact or crap? You know, he was the football coach that beat them 222-0. But this is saying he was also the baseball coach.

0: Interesting in your term. Alabama has three players finishing the top five battling for the Heisman, since we were just talking about Heisman, in the year 2020. Fact or crap? You are wearing Alabama stuff, so let's see if you know your history. Hadn't been that long ago.
1: Three of the top five in 2020. I think that's a fact.
0: It is. Has anybody else ever done that, Jack? Is that Alabama's unprecedented honor of having three of the top five in the Heisman? Nobody else has ever done it?
2: And nobody
0: Heisman
2: else
0: balloting? Yeah. Fact or crap?
3: That fact.
0: Actually, there's one more that has done it. Does anybody know?
1: Could have been USC, perhaps.
0: Army. Army,
1: wow.
0: And you have to go way back
1: when
0: to 1946, back in the basically World War II era. And their guys were Glenn Davis, who won it, Doc Blanchard, and Arnold Tucker. They were 1, 4, and 5. All right, here's another question to that effect. Who were the Alabama guys that were the top three of the five in the Heisman in 2020?
1: Well, Devontae won it.
0: Devontae Smith was the winner, yes.
2: Mac Jones,
0: where did he finish?
1: He was either second or third.
0: Third. Okay. Behind Trevor Lawrence. He probably should have been ahead of Trevor Lawrence. He had a better year.
1: Now I'm thinking Najee Harris.
0: That's correct. Where was he?
1: He probably finished fifth.
0: Fifth.
1: But he had a good year that year, though, man. He was a baller.
0: That same Bama team holds the record for the most points scored in a season. Fact or crap by a football team, college football. They were great offensively.
2: Is it me? Okay. Fact.
0: Crap. Does anybody know who was?
1: I'm just going to throw it out on a limb. 2019 LSU.
0: It's possible. LSU holds the record for the highest. That is correct. It is LSU.
1: I thought so.
0: LSU, they scored 726 points that year.
1: Oh, man.
0: In their season, and that was a 15-game season. Oklahoma in 2018 scored 677.
1: Now, what would be the average for LSU?
0: About to get to that. Last year's Indiana team scored 666, and Bama scored 630 in their year. But they didn't play as many games. Remember, it was a 13-game COVID season.
2: That's right.
0: So, Brandon, here's your question. LSU also holds the record for the highest average points scored per game for that year. They were the highest scoring team, but did they have the highest average per game? Fact or crap?
4: Crap.
0: And you know who has the record for the average per game? Army. Back in that same era, 1944, they averaged 56 points per game.
2: Dang.
0: Now, Alabama in 2020, playing just the 13 games, averaged 48.5. That LSU team the year before, the Joe Burrow team, 48.4.
4: Was that Saban's best team?
0: It was to me because of the offense. Yeah. And it wasn't the best defensive team, certainly.
4: So if that team would have played the 2011, wasn't that the
0: I don't think they could stop. That just did. When you got a good offense and you got a quarterback that's clicking and the receivers
4: really doesn't matter,
0: are always open, they always find the way. I don't think anybody could have stopped it. You know, when you throw a perfect ball and they're always in the right spot, it just seems like there was no stopping that team. And I think the best point of that was when they played Ole Miss that year. And, you know, Ole Miss scored just about every time they had the ball, but Alabama scored every single time they had the ball.
2: And as Mac was extremely good, he was extremely accurate and had a sweet deep ball.
0: Mm-hmm. Yeah.
1: He ain't lying.
0: He really put the ball on the money that year. He said he could throw them open. Just throw it, and they could just run it down. And I saw a couple of receivers do that the other day with Keelan Russell. One was Brooks.
2: Yeah.
0: That was a wonderful, you know, adjustment on the route. By the way, the most points per average in a game per season in the modern era, Houston, 53.5 and 89. You remember what they call that? The run and shoot offense. All right, Bama, Georgia, number one coming in this weekend. Number one and number two in the SEC in scoring. They're also first and second in the country. Fact or crap?
1: In the country?
0: Yes. Number one and number two of the SEC. Are they number one and number two in the nation?
1: I'm going to say that's crap.
0: It's fact. Georgia's number one. Alabama's number two, tied with Miami.
1: So then it's technically crap, though.
0: They still tied for second. Still second. So, yeah. 51.4 per Georgia per game. Alabama, 49.6 with Miami. And, by the way, if Alabama stays at that pace, they would break their record of their most points scored per game, per average at least, and for the season.
1: It'd be tough,
0: considering they go into the playoffs a pretty good way. All right, this is Jack's question.

0: This will be the fourth head-to-head meeting with Kalen DeBoer and Kirby Smart this weekend. DeBoer has never faced Lane Kiffin or Steve Sarkisian. Fact or crap?
1: That's crap.
0: That is crap. Is it? Do you know?
2: He played Sarkisian 1 year in the playoffs.
0: Where he was at Washington. Mm-hmm. Hasn't faced him at Alabama, and he has yet to face Lane Kiffin, but he will get him this year in the regular season. All right, Oz. The SEC has nine teams in the Associated Press poll, the most ever for the conference, fact or crap. Currently nine.
3: Most.
0: And we would take, you know, if they tied another year for the same amount, it would still count as the most.
3: Fact.
0: I set you up for that, didn't I? Mm. Crap. I did. It was a dirty trick.
2: Yeah, dirty.
0: You know the most they've ever had? 11.
2: 11.
0: 11. They've done 11 in the top 25.
3: That's what I was wondering. I thought we'd had more at one time.
0: But yeah.
2: That's impressive, though. Now, when did they have those 11 teams? Was it 14 teams in the conference, I'm assuming?
3: That was back when A&M was good.
0: No, it
3: was
0: a 16-team conference recently when they had Texas Oklahoma coming. Yeah.
2: Okay.
3: Anyway.
0: All right. This is Brandon's question. The Red River rivalry this week in Oklahoma and Texas. Throw out the record books. The underdog has won more than the favorite in the past 10 meetings. Fact or crap?
4: I'll say fact.
0: It's actually crap. The favorite has won 8 of 10 in this series.
4: Who's the favorite this weekend?
0: Texas. It's Texas.
2: It's not even close, I don't think, man.
0: All right, back to you, Preston. Statistically, in the Southeastern Conference, Oklahoma and Texas are both ranked outside of the top 10 in scoring. Fact or crap? Among SEC schools outside of the top 10.
2: Oklahoma is for sure. I'll say that's a fact.
0: It is. And you wouldn't think Texas is, but they're 11th in scoring. And Oklahoma's 15 out of 16. Only Arkansas is worse.
2: Oklahoma's offense, man, that's awful to watch. Golly.
0: It's been bad. Mm. Although people keep throwing that statistic up side by side, Arch Manning versus John Mateer.
2: That doesn't matter. It's the offense as a whole.
0: And you have to look at the turnovers. Cool. And it's not just interceptions. It's fumbles.
2: Amen.
0: All right, Jack, your question here. Both Texas and Oklahoma rank in the top 5 in scoring defense in the SEC. Fact or crap?
1: Crap.
0: Fact, actually, both are in the top 5. Texas is first, and Oklahoma is 5th.
4: Shocker.
0: Yeah.
2: I don't know. Oklahoma's defense isn't bad.
0: Now, their defense is decent.
2: It's okay.
0: All right, Oz. Missouri's win over Florida was the first for Eli Drinkwitz over a top 10 team in the tenure there. Fact or crap?
3: Fact.
0: Crap. Only had one, though. One prior. Does anybody remember? It was Ohio State. He beat them in the 2023 Cotton Bowl. Yep. They were a top 10 team.
2: One of those forgettable
0: games.
2: He's
0: now 1-10 in games versus ranked opponents. Was 1-10, now 2-10 after the win over Florida. And it's just it. They may end up being outside the top 25 for the year's over. Who knows? Nebraska is seeking its first win over a ranked team in 10 years. This was a question kind of similar to what Graham had. When it faces Nebraska this week, all right, well, it faces Indiana this week. Is that fact or crap?
2: I'll say it's a fact.
0: It is. Did I give the answer a minute ago? I thought I did.
2: You might have. I think I did.
0: Indiana is the nation's longest win streak at 21 games, Jack. That's a fact, Jack. The last team to beat them was an Ohio State team in the regular season 2 years ago. Fact or crap?
1: It's just if it was Ohio State or not. I'm going to say fact.
0: It was crap. They beat them that year, but they lost in the playoff too. Anybody?
2: Notre Dame.
0: Mm-hmm.
2: Yeah.
0: They did lose in the regular season. Their only regular season loss was to Ohio State. And we were all like, they're no good, right? Remember, they don't play anybody. And when they play somebody good, they lose. Mm-hmm. That's what we were saying last year. They finally came through. Auburn, all right.
2: Crap.
0: Should I give this one to Brandon since he's the lone representative? No, I'll go ahead and give it to you, Oz. Auburn can't lose this weekend. That's a fact.
2: That's crap.
0: But they've lost 22 of their last 23 to ranked opponents. Fact or crap?
3: Fact.
0: It's just fact. That's to me, still like unbelievable.
1: Brandon said that with no hesitation.
0: He knew it.
3: He did, yeah.
2: Well, it is crap that they can't lose this weekend. They can lose.
0: Did you answer that? That was your voice on that? Or was that you?
3: I answered.
0: Right, here you go, Brandon. Here's one for you. This is one of the Graham questions before we hit the break. Texas Tech is 5-0 for the first time in back-to-back seasons in their history.
4: Fact.
0: Fact. That is a fact. Preston, Missouri celebrated homecoming with its win over Florida last week. It was the 115th in the school history. Homecoming originated at the University of Missouri.
2: Fact.
0: That is correct. They said Baylor held what was called the homecoming parade first. Illinois claims it held all of them since 1910. Last one. Jack, Saturday will be the second time in 11 years a hurricane has hit an Alabama-Georgia game, or at least effects of it. Fact or crap?
1: Oh, God. This is back when I was eight years old.
0: Yeah.
1: I'm going to say fact.
0: He says yes. He says 2015, Joaquin. And Graham told the story on the air the other day to Mike Tankersley.
1: I was exactly 8 years old in 2015.
0: Yeah, and we were going to a Tuskegee game and drove through basically a hurricane, and we drove through Athens, near Athens when we were going up. And
4: is that when we went up there that time?
0: That was Kentucky. This was North Carolina.
3: Right. That's right.
0: Yeah. All right, we got some high school factor crap next, and we've got some picks to come after that. As we continue, I'll tell you guys, before we get to the break, you keep your headphones on too.
2: I'm doing that.
0: He's not doing it, though.
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6: With another ARN News update, I'm Leah Brandon. Hurricane Isaias is now projected to make landfall late tonight. It'll be directly along the Alabama-Florida state line. Hurricane force winds could exceed 110 miles per hour as it approaches the Gulf Coast. Officials are warning as many as 2 million people in the area could lose power as a result of the hurricane, with significant outages forecast to spread as far north as Tennessee. Those hurricane warnings remain in effect all across the coast. Fox Weather's Michael Estime is in downtown Mobile.
7: We're expecting, at least in Mobile, to see at least 2 to 3 inches of rain. We could also see winds upwards of 40 to 50 miles per hour. It is really going to be one of those things you need to pay attention very carefully to the forecast as the system moves on shore.
6: The Red Cross has already deployed workers to help with disaster relief as the hurricane makes landfall. I'm Leah Brandon.
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9: This is Fox on Health. Is it a case of fall allergies or a cold? Medical experts have some tips on how to tell the difference and to get some relief. The Centers for Disease Control and Prevention says climate change can increase pollen concentrations and extend pollen seasons, which heightens health effects for more people. Chelsea Tolman is a clinical assistant professor at Purdue University and says it's not uncommon for people to be confused by symptoms, as colds and allergies share some of the same. Tolman says people can tell the difference because allergies generally last weeks or even months. They also occur around the same time every year, where a cold is short-lived, lasting 7 to 10 days, and people can have fever, body aches, thick nasal drainage, and a sore throat as well. But Tolman has some suggestions for fall allergy sufferers. She says try keeping an eye on the pollen count. When it's high, you may want to consider staying inside and using air purifiers. For more health news, go to foxnewshealth.com. I'm Lisa Brady with Fox on Health.
10: I'm Dan Loney with Your Money Now. Higher fuel costs were one of the reasons why Delta Airlines missed in its quarterly numbers. Earnings per share was $1.72 with revenue of $17.59 billion. It also cut its full-year earnings forecast as well as its free cash flow outlook. But CEO Ed Bastian has once again stated that travel demand remains strong even with higher fares. Shares of Delta are down almost 2% today. Treasury Secretary Scott Bessent has appointed former Fed Governor nominee Judy Shulton as an advisor. She will focus on China's financial conditions. Shulton's nomination in 2019 was blocked due to some of her stances on topics like Fed independence, a unified international monetary regime, and a need for a central bank. The markets are higher despite higher oil prices and bond yields. The Dow Industrial Average is up more than 300 points. The NASDAQ is up about 150. West Texas crude is slightly higher at almost $92 a barrel. That's Your Money Now.
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0: Live at Louie's, we continue. What's your go-to for the weekend if somebody's coming in wanting to get something for the group, you know, watching the game? What do you pick?
1: Well, we got, you know, we got the family size orders of fingers and wings. So if it was me and you got a large group coming over, you can get 50 wings from Louie's. And you can get any of the flavors. You can split them up however you want them.
0: That's a good idea.
1: But if it was me, I would personally get, 50 honey barbecue wings. That would be my go-to for if I was – not for just for me, you know, for a group of people.
0: And what'd you get, Brandon? You had the wings today. What flavor?
2: I had the mild.
0: Mild.
2: Lemon
0: good
2: pepper
0: choice.
2: Is probably my favorite.
0: I went with medium last week. Medium's just right.
1: Oh, yeah.
0: It's not too hot. It's got a little tang to it, a little kick.
3: So you like the lemon pepper.
2: I do like the lemon pepper.
3: Have you dipped the lemon pepper?
2: I have.
3: In the buffalo.
2: Fantastic.
3: Oh.
2: It's good.
0: Yeah.
1: It's like Oz's favorite.
3: You tried it last year on a sandwich, though.
0: Yeah.
3: Oh, yeah.
0: Well, let's do some factor crap for high school since all the games basically were played last night, and we did kind of cover the playoff picture, which could change quite a bit here over the next few weeks. And we start with Preston. Last week's Auburn-Opelika game was the 102nd in the series. That's a fact. The most of any rivalry in the state, fact or crap?
1: I really don't think there'd be another one, so I'm going to say fact.
0: It's crap. Does anybody know which one is the most played?
3: We said that a couple weeks ago.
2: Did you use the word consecutive?
0: I did not.
2: Okay.
3: What?
4: We're feeling Wetumpka.
0: Although
4: might,
0: I think this team is. I think this is Wetumpka.
4: Wetumpka might be one of the teams.
0: No.
4: No.
0: Now, Wetumpka's Tattlesy's biggest.
1: Yeah, that's what we said the other week.
0: Yeah, we've done something on that.
1: I'm not really sure who would
2: is
1: be.
2: It probably one of T.R. Miller and W.S.
0: That would be a good guess, and that one's been played a bunch, but no, it's not that one. And, you know, the one that was played many times that can't be played anymore was that Clay Bowl. They used to play every year. They don't play anymore. They're now together. Can you imagine that? One of your rivals, you have to come and you'd be a part of the same team.
3: Mm.
0: The answer is Albertville and Gunnersville.
1: Mm. Man, that was on the tip of my tongue right
0: 111 straight time. 111 games they started playing in 1914.
1: Man.
0: And they will play, of course, at the end of the year this year. And this is the longest-running rivalry, the most played of any in the state of Alabama. If Tattlesy fails to make the playoffs, this is your question, Jack. If somebody was paying attention to the radio show this week on the wake-up call, I've already brought this one up. If Tattlesy fails to make the playoffs, it will end its season on October the 23rd, the earliest ever. Fact or crap?
4: Earliest ever. I'm going to say fact because
0: right.
4: It's the bye week.
0: That's
4: at
0: right.
4: The end, yeah.
0: That is fact. And it would end our time here. So you better relish it while you can. If we don't make the playoffs, we got just two more shows to do.
3: That's right.
0: But you think about it, with the season starting earlier than they used to, and even though we play more games than we used to, but playing 10 consecutive from mid-August now basically to the
1: late
0: end
1: October.
0: Of the year, now that we have that off week at the end, this will be the earliest. And I went back and looked this up. I dug through several years all the way back. I couldn't find any game that ended, any season ended this early. And, you know, even in the early days, they played in November.
3: You saying
0: because
3: that,
0: the season started after Labor Day most of the years back in the old days.
3: You said that last night after the game, and I didn't. I knew we hadn't had an off week, but I was like, you know, surely it's not going to be at the end. But,
0: yeah,
3: it's at the end of the season.
0: So we could be finished here in a few weeks. All right, here, this is for Oz. Real Town has given up just 20 points all season. That's a fact. All of them came to?
1: Them Tigers at Dayton.
0: Yeah, Dayton. The Rebels have 5 shutouts. The shutout total is already a record for their history.
2: I don't think
0: fact
2: that's true. I think the team last night.
0: Oh, wait a minute. I did this
2: six.
0: Before. That's right.
1: Yeah, I didn't want to say nothing.
0: Well, that's right. I wrote these considering they were going to play Friday.
2: Before
0: I wrote
2: last
0: these before
2: night.
0: Last night.
2: Before
0: that's right.
2: last
0: so
2: night.
0: Now you could say it still applies. 6. It's a record. Fact or crap?
3: Fact.
0: Crap.
3: Huh.
0: Does anybody know what the record is?
1: My dad's probably said it to me before. But
0: this is really amazing when you hear it.
1: Is what they
2: Real Town's record?
1: Have they had 10?
0: For the most shutouts they had in a season.
1: Have they had 10 before?
0: Nine.
1: Nine.
3: Wow.
0: Does anybody know the year?
1: I'm going to just say it's one of the state championship years.
0: It was. Who was the coach?
2: O'Neill.
0: It was not. It Webster. Was Dwayne Webster.
1: So,
0: 1987. They had 9 shutouts, and they only gave up 43 points.
2: My uncle was on that team.
0: Was he?
2: I've seen the ring. Yeah.
0: So, 43 points allowed. They played 15 games, and they gave up 43 points for the year.
3: Wow.
1: And they beat, was it Winston County in the state championship, I think?
0: 9-7 or whatever. I think they scored on them. Yeah, it was one of the few teams that scored
1: there
0: on them.
1: There wasn't many points, but.
0: The 1964 team, also coached by Dwayne Webster, had 6 shutouts and allowed only 32 points, which happens to be their record. The 85 team had 6 shutouts and gave up 81.
1: Some good defense.
0: Pretty wild to think, I mean, they got a shot. They got 6 shutouts. They could be – I mean, who knows? They might have a shot at breaking that shutout record, or at least tying it. Dwayne – and by the way, last night's trivia question was about points scored and points given up for Tallahassee. And there was a dubious distinction on one of them, but a good on the other with the answer. Mike Battle's teams gave up the most points his last year in the history of a season, but he scored the most points in the history of a season his first year, which is interesting.
1: How times change.
0: Yeah. All right, who's up? This is Brandon, since we're on Real Town, and you got the connection with the family. Dwayne Webster again. He played for J.E. Hot O'Brien. Did y'all know that? That's a fact. O'Brien had a 57-game unbeaten streak from 1941 to 47. During that stretch, Tallahassee had more shutouts than games with teams scoring against them. Fact or crap? Brandon, using your microphone.
1: Making them think on this one.
2: I was thinking. I'll say fact.
0: It is fact.
2: Yeah.
0: They had 35 shutouts over those 6 years.
2: You know,
0: 35.
1: That's not that impressive.
2: I've heard.
0: They didn't even play 10 games. You know, they didn't play postseason back then.
2: I've heard in my lifetime, not to take anything away from that time period, but is it true that they used to get guys off the mill floor to come in and suit up on Friday
0: I've
2: nights?
0: Heard those same stories. I assume that's why they were so good. That those mill boys are, big, strong guys. They had 5 shutouts in 1941, 7 in 42, 7 in 43, 6-44, 6-45, 5-46, and 4-47. I understand that the offenses weren't then what they are today and the prolific passing and all that kind of thing. But, in 42, they were 8-0, and they only allowed 6 points the entire season. They shut out every team but Valley, who scored 6 against them.
3: Oh, man.
0: The very next year, they only gave up 8.
3: Bringing up
0: Valley. They went 8-0 and only scored – one team scored against them there. As you follow, it was the only team to score against them in 43. So back-to-back years – they shut out every team but 2. All right, let's stick with some of these kind of streaky things that are happening. Prattville's Bobby Carr has won 83 games in a row in his history, a career that from 2010 to 2017. Is that a factor, crap? 83 in a row.
1: Well, I'm thinking those were his Edgewood days, so I'm going to say that's a fact.
0: It is. He did. From October 28th of 2010 – with a win over Fort Dale to November 17th, 2017 against Escambia, 83 straight wins.
1: And those were his Edgewood years, I believe?
0: Yes, they were, 2010 to 2017. Last one is Jack's here on the Factor Crap High School. Carr's Prattville team this year is off to a 6-0 start, their best since a 15-0 season in 2007 when Bill Clark was coaching his last year there. Team scored the second most points in the season for any Lions team with 571. The most... 574 under Jamie Dubose, another championship squad in 2011. Both won state titles. This year's squad is actually on pace to surpass those records of points scored if they go the distance. I mean, having to win a state championship. Fact or crap?
4: Fact.
0: Correct.
1: I think you just took a guess on that one. That was a mouthful.
0: Yeah, it was. It was a lot to write and read.
4: I understood it, though, right, like –
1: on pace to beat it.
0: 2011 team averaged 41 per game, 2007, 38. This team is averaging 51 points a game coming into this week. Now, I know they only scored 35 last night, so their average dropped off.
1: But they still won.
0: So. They sure did. All right, we got some college games to pick. We'll do it next, live at Louis River Region Sports, Football Friday. Y'all come by and see us.

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0: My bad.
1: One more segment here at Louis. We figured it out. The show ended almost, but we figured out how to handle headsets today.
0: Yeah, it's been a couple of weeks.
1: We'll work on it. Yeah. All right, well, y'all come and get yours. Be glad to serve you this weekend or anytime, because anytime is
0: Louis time.
1: Yes. Time to do some college picks. We've, as mentioned, not really got a lot of high school stuff going on. We got a game tonight, though, in college. Florida State at Louisville. What do you think?
0: Well, I thought Louisville was going to be better, but they've ended up kind of, you know, not being as good as we thought. I'll take Florida State, even though it'll probably be an ugly game. I'll take the Noles.
2: FSU.
1: FSU. I thought I was going to be out on a limb if I picked them. Oz?
3: I want Florida State to win.
1: Wow.
3: Just because Alabama's playing tomorrow.
2: I'm going Louisville.
1: I was going to say, I need to change my pick if everybody's picking Florida State now. I think Florida State is not as bad as people have made them out to be. I know they lost at home to SMU. They have a decent running. I like the quarterback. Daniels, I think, is a decent quarterback. He's not great. I like the running back. They just can't stop anybody. Mm. But then again, that's Louisville's problem.
0: You got that right.
1: Because they can score. I picked Florida State. I thought I was stepping out on a limb. Looks like everybody seems to think the same. Usually we go with a home team when it's like that, and Louisville's a home team. That's tonight. It'll give you something to watch since you are not going to high school football games probably. There's another
3: Friday
1: night.
3: Power.
1: Don't even say that. You were with a power company. You're not worried. What's 99.9% reliability
3: exactly.
1: here or something, right? Iowa at Washington, another Friday night game tonight. Boy, I guess Iowa got humbled after. Oh, my gosh, Iowa running on the last play at Michigan.
0: Bit.
1: We didn't realize. Yeah, we did. Michigan's no good.
0: No.
1: They're terrible this year.
0: But I don't think Washington's that great, and Iowa's defense is pretty good, so I'll take Iowa.
1: Iowa.
0: Now, they are starting a different quarterback, apparently, is what I heard. Hmm. I don't know how you say his name, though.
2: Washington.
1: You talking about Iowa?
0: Mm-hmm.
1: So the kid from Auburn, Hank Brown, is no longer – after he stunk last week. Then.
0: I thought he got hurt. I don't know, but they're starting somebody else.
1: Oh, they loved him the week before.
3: Dude. So Jack said Washington.
1: Washington. Mm-hmm. Is that how you say it? Washington, like washing machine?
3: I'm going to go Washington, too.
1: Huskies.
2: Iowa.
1: I'm going with Washington as well. I noticed I didn't pick the games last week. I was letting y'all do them since we I'm supposed to pick them. I'm going with the home team, Washington. Indiana at Nebraska. Do we have an upset brewing in Lincoln?
0: It'll be close, but Nebraska is the team that can never pull it out, so I'll take Indiana.
2: I agree.
3: Yeah, Indiana.
2: Yep.
1: You know what Nebraska is?
3: I want Nebraska to win.
1: You know what Nebraska is? Let's see if we can do an analogy here.
2: What they are?
1: Yeah. And Nebraska is to the team in the SEC.
0: Auburn.
1: That's it. It's close. They're always so close. I mean, they seriously are. They've been so close, but they don't win.
0: But those were like the Scott Frost Nebraska teams.
2: Well, at least in the last 6 years.
1: Yeah, well, that's just it. Nebraska for the past 10 years, 30 straight losses to ranked teams, and Auburn is 22 of the last 23 to ranked teams.
0: So
1: they're the same.
0: So they got to play each other is what you're saying.
1: Well, I just don't – eventually you're going to get over the hump, you think.
0: I don't know with Auburn, though.
1: All right, let's go. I'm going with Indiana. I think it could be close. I would love to see Nebraska win one. I feel kind of for them. They've been good for a while, and it's been a while since they've been good. UCLA at Oregon. And who's quarterbacking this weekend, Moore or Rayola, the former Nebraska transfer?
0: I think they said Rayola was going to be the starter.
1: He leads the country in pass efficiency since he's filled in.
0: And that's
1: they may not be missing Dante Moore right now, who's banged up still with that concussion.
0: Who was the Cole say last night? He was like, quack, quack. He's taking Oregon.
2: Yeah, I think it was Brian, actually.
0: Oh, Brian said that.
2: Brian said quack, quack.
0: Yeah, we're on quack, quack, because I think the Ducks are going to get the W.
2: I'm quack, quacking as well.
3: Golly. I'm going to go Oregon.
0: He's quack, quacking as well.
2: Yeah, I'll go with the Ducks. Ugliest uniform in college football.
1: Well, it depends on which one they're wearing.
2: Uniforms.
3: Out of the 372
1: a lot of combinations. Well, UCLA quarterback, Dante Moore was the quarterback at UCLA, obviously, at Oregon, and they have been practicing this week, so he could get back in there.
3: Is that where the coach from James Madison went?
0: No. That's where it is.
3: Yeah, that's right.
1: Yeah.
3: I heard that this week.
1: You know who's undefeated at James Madison?
0: Billy Napier.
1: Yeah, former Florida coach. James Madison just keeps winning. Whoever they plug in there, they seem to win football games, the Dukes.
0: Powerhouse.
1: USC at Penn State. Now, I picked Oregon, too, but I like UCLA to keep it close.
0: Penn State. I thought they was going to
1: Penn State.
0: Thought they was going to turn it around with
1: Matt Campbell.
0: Matt Campbell. No, doesn't seem like it. I'll take USC. I think they'll score some points on Penn State.
4: USC.
3: USC.
2: Ditto.
1: I picked USC. So I don't think Penn State's very good. They were no good last year, and I think people expected change of coach and getting some Iowa State players
3: in there.
1: I really
3: don't think USC's that great either.
1: They're not.
0: They're better than Penn State, though.
1: Is that intersectional, cross-sectional.
3: How far has Lincoln Riley fallen?
0: Pretty far.
3: I mean, that's he was on top of the world at Oklahoma.
1: Yeah, and he took this job for the money, and he wanted to go there. Now he's
3: who else went there?
1: Possibly on the way out.
3: It was their dream job, and they got ran out.
1: Lane Kiffin.
3: There you go.
0: Kiffin on the tarmac.
2: You know, there's no Nick Saban to collect all of these broken, hurting coaches anymore.
1: Yeah, I've
2: bring
1: seen
2: them
1: some
2: into
1: funny
2: the program.
1: Memes about, are they going to become Alabama assistants.
2: Will Kirby be the guy?
1: I was thinking, they said the board's just going to take them in. Shane Beamer. All right, over to the ACC. Duke at Georgia Tech. Georgia Tech's not off to the best of starts this year. They were pretty good last year. What happened?
0: Well, you would think with a Mendoza at quarterback, they'd be a little bit better.
1: Not the same, is it?
0: I know. Yeah. But on the opposite side, Duke's been off to a pretty hot start. So I'll take Duke in this one.
1: The Dukies. Jack?
4: Georgia Tech.
1: The Ramblin' Rep from Georgia Tech. In honor of the 222 win over Cumberland. The Deuces a Wild win.
3: They're not horrible. They just shot themselves in the foot a lot, kind of like Tallahassee has this year against Colorado. But I think they're going to get there. I think they're going to get together this week. I think Georgia Tech's going to win.
2: You know, we've got a local guy who's got a national championship ring from Georgia Tech.
1: Wade Mansell. Yeah, I know.
2: He's back living in real town. And I'm going to go with Georgia Tech.
1: Georgia Tech. I picked Duke. I think they're better. LSU at Kentucky.
0: Well,
1: can the Cats get it done this week?
0: Which Cats?
1: Cats, not Tigers.
0: I said this last night. I'm taking Kentucky. I strongly do not believe in LSU whatsoever.
1: Well, we were making fun of Will Stein at the beginning of the year, and look what he's doing.
0: Yeah.
1: Can he keep it up?
0: I think their offense, they won't make the mistakes like LSU will, in my opinion. I'll take Kentucky.
4: I think they can make the mistakes, and it won't matter. LSU's going to win. But not by much. I mean, I don't think it's going to be by much because Kentucky's obviously better this year. But I'm still going with LSU.
3: I think I'm going to have to go with LSU, too.
2: Yeah, me too. Bama's best offensive coordinator, Lane Kiffin. That's what I'm going with. Would y'all agree with that?
1: Sark was pretty good, too. But they both had great players around
0: him. Yeah, Bill O'Brien was so good, too.
1: Man, you couldn't be good anything but good with the players that were coming through at that time. I picked LSU, but I mean, Leavitt has struggled with his turnovers. I can see this game being really close.
0: Yep. Yeah, that was my thought process. He's made some turnovers this year that he shouldn't have.
1: Texas A&M at Missouri. Can Missouri keep it up after the win over Florida last week?
0: It's a trap game for sure.
1: They are favored by Missouri. A field goal.
0: They should win by more than a field goal. I'll take Missouri. The way they ran the ball last week, if they can do that this week, they'll win for sure.
4: Give me Mizzou.
1: Mizzou.
3: I'm going to go A&M.
1: A&M.
2: Mizzou.
1: You know, I picked Texas A&M, too. I can see this being a bit of a letdown. I can. I don't know that I believe in Missouri either. They obviously decided to shut down the running game. Well, no, they just sold out to stop the run, and the quarterback couldn't beat them. I feel like Texas A&M can do that with Reed, though. And he's got – you know who his leading receiver is? Isaiah Horton, from Alabama last year. Texas and Oklahoma, the Red River rivalry.
0: Well, I don't like doing it, but I'll throw the horns up this week. Texas should win pretty easily this week.
1: Oh, boy. So it's a rivalry game. Throw out the record books.
0: Well, we can keep the record books this week. Oklahoma's garbage.
1: That's right. I did say 8 out of 10 on the thing that wins is the favorite.
4: I think they're going to run out on the field and flip the little wagon over. So.
1: I'd love to see the Sooner Schooner go down, yeah.
3: Look, which John Mateer is going to show up this week?
1: Yeah, it's been the bad one lately, hasn't it?
3: It's been the horrible one.
1: Mistakes.
3: This might be the week he shows up. Like he's not going to bet on it.
4: He's
3: I'm
4: got
3: say
4: the devil
3: Texas
4: on his shoulder
3: wins.
4: And the angel flying over his shoulder. So.
3: When you rare back.
2: I'm going to go with a $121 million NIL. team.
1: It says like 51 million or something, I
2: it's
1: think.
2: Something like
1: it's
2: that,
1: up
2: yeah.
1: there. Yeah. I'm so picking.
2: I think Texas will win, yeah.
1: I'm going to pick Texas, but Oklahoma, I think, will keep it close. I think they're going to play their best ball. They had a chance to, you know, get over some of the early season woes with a week off last week. We'll see. All right, the big one in Tuscaloosa, Georgia and Alabama, assuming they play.
0: Well, thinking they will. It's going to just be based off the field conditions. Both teams have ran the ball pretty well this year. It's just going to be a matter of, you know, who turns it over, who doesn't.
1: Have run the ball well this year.
0: They have, yes.
1: Yeah, go ahead. I had to do my grammar correction.
4: He does it to me all the time. Don't worry. It's nothing personal.
1: It's a common mistake people make.
0: But I think being at home, I think the title roll tomorrow, but it'll just be based off who turns it over, who doesn't.
1: All right. Jack?
4: I'm going to go with Bama.
1: Alabama, Oz.
3: Bama, two touchdowns.
1: Two touchdowns.
0: Two
1: and Brandon,
0: touchdowns.
1: The unbiased guy. Well, maybe you would be the other way biased, well, wouldn't you? You wouldn't be an Alabama guy being an Auburn guy.
2: I mean, if I get to go to the game, I'm going to wear probably black.
1: Well, that's the
2: kid. The board wears black.
1: No, it's the black hoodie of death.
2: Yeah, yeah. I'm going to go Georgia.
0: Ah, oh, no.
1: Dogs, he says. I picked Alabama. I do believe they're better. I don't know if they're going to get it done. I think there's an advantage for Georgia with a guy who's been in this position a lot at quarterback, but something about Keelan Russell, he just doesn't look fazed by the big lights. He looks like he's the real deal right
3: now.
1: He's
3: cool.
1: We'll see. Should be fun in Tuscaloosa, and you definitely need to go. Don't bow out of that trip. We got a free ticket to a big-time game. Y'all enjoy that. Y'all enjoy it, too. We've enjoyed our time here at Louis. We'll be back next week, and Graham, I think, is out again next week.
0: Oh.
1: send me his royalties.
4: Cheese sticks.
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6: I'm Ed Donahue with an AP News Minute. Stocks finished higher, the Dow up 423 points. The first Atlantic hurricane of the season, Isaias, is churning in the Gulf of Mexico, headed toward the coast from Alabama to Florida. Tim Mowry was walking the beach in Pensacola, Florida.
7: So I just wanted to come out, see the, you know, see the Gulf, just kind of take it all in as much as I can until it's time to go be as safe as I can.
6: Florida Governor Ron DeSantis says Isaias is a Category 3 hurricane.
8: That is a significant storm. There's a lot of prognostications that it's going to weaken before landfall because of the significant wind shear. Let's hope that that's the case, but we are planning to assume that that will not happen and that it will make landfall as a major hurricane.
6: Landfall is expected either tonight or early tomorrow. President Trump is scrapping plans to attend the Georgia and Alabama football game tomorrow because of the hurricane. I'm Ed Donahue.
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12: Sand fakes the handoff, sets up to pass. Pressure coming, eludes one defender. Rockets one deep down the right side of the field for Jeremiah Smith. Got it at the 10 of Iowa, off a defender and into the end zone.
13: Looking to fire,

0: Austin Simmons wasn't ready. Now just throws it open. Alubide inside the 15. Breaks the tackle to the 5. To the house.
1: The Mississippi State Bulldogs rode into Saturday on a high note, but they were quickly deflated by a salty Bama defense and the explosive quarterback Keelan Russell in a beatdown in Stark Vegas. Florida also riding high before being taken down a few notches by the Missouri Tigers. And Jeremiah Smith continues to set himself apart from the great receivers at Ohio State and maybe the rest of the country, now a multiple record holder with the Buckeyes. Along with a few more upsets, but the highlights tell the tale of another exciting week of college football.
2: The term of the week, and it probably could go every week, impressionable. You know what that is, don't you, Graham?
1: Sure.
2: And we're guilty of it every week, and we're lauding the greatness of Florida last week.
1: Oh, yeah.
2: Ugh.
1: Kind of like we were Ole Miss the week before.
2: Yeah, it happens every week. The temper can change quickly. Looks like Alabama might be back, but what did I just say? Be careful, right?
1: Exactly. And you had an incredible comeback by Kentucky. Pitt is 5-0 for the first time in a while. And should we be paying attention to Northwestern after their near upset of Indiana and win over Penn State?
2: I was paying attention to the beautiful stadium, Ryan Field. Yeah. Well, that was nice, wasn't it?
1: It was great.
2: Like
1: yeah.
2: Movie chair seats around the place.
1: Do they have cup holders?
2: Yeah, I believe they do.
1: Oh, wow. Sign me up.
3: Howdy.
4: Howdy.
1: Some sad news this week. Former TCU, Alabama, and Texas A&M coach Dennis Franchione passed away after a long bout with cancer. He was 75. Franchione turned around the fortunes of TCU beginning in 1998, leading the Horned Frogs to their first 10-win season and bowl victory since the 1950s. He left for Alabama and spent 2 years with the Crimson Tide with impending NCAA penalties hanging over his head. Then he left for Texas A&M. He spent 5 years with the Aggies but enjoyed little success and ended up leaving under a controversy after the use of secret newsletters going to high-end boosters who paid money for the information, a practice that violated NCAA rules. Ironically, he resigned after the Aggies had beaten Texas for a second consecutive year. He finished his coaching career at Texas State, completing 3 years. He survived by his wife, Kim, a son and 2 daughters, as well as 3 grandchildren.
2: Yeah, I watched the interview with Jack Arute. You remember him?
1: Oh, yeah.
2: After the second time you're talking about, they beat Texas, his sign off from there at Texas A&M. And of course at Alabama, this possibility was really there, I thought, for him to be very good. He was not bad. He just didn't stay very long. And obviously you mentioned the probation situation, but one thing he did do, he won a lot of football games. He had 213 victories.
1: And genuinely a good guy. I think that's the other side of this. And we probably don't pay enough attention to that. Well, it's been a while since the Nebraska Cornhuskers have been in discussion for a national title. Since 2010, they have spent little time in the national rankings and have gone through 7 coaches since Tom Osborne last walked the sideline in 1998. The program hasn't won a conference title since 99. But are those times a changing for the better? Nebraska's off to a 5-0 start for the first time since 2016. 2 years ago, the Cornhuskers were in a similar position, try to get a foothold in the playoff picture, but a trip to Indiana proved disastrous, a 56-7 loss. The situation is the same on Saturday with the Hoosiers coming to town. Head coach Matt Rhule learned a few things from that forgettable Saturday.
5: I think we were ranked in one of the polls at that point, right? So like, I mean, I guess we're, you know, so maybe not that far. We've been grown, but I think we're just a better football team. I also don't think, you know, I just think like we got in that game and, you know, it was, I mean, I hate looking back, but I mean, it was, I guess I should. I went back and watched it this week. So I always look back. I like to feel the pain myself and relive the pain, you know. I think just poorly done by us as coaches in terms of, you know, not giving our guys the best chance and then kind of maybe panicking a little bit. Like they hit us on some, they went tempo and hit, just kept throwing some fade routes up versus man and they were winning. And, you know, they're going to catch some of those, right? And so instead of doing that, I think we started to do some other things in pressure without really understanding exactly what they're doing. You know, obviously we had 5 turnovers, right? So, I mean, I think right now we're offensively, I think we're number 4 in the nation and not turning the ball over. But, you know, since the start of last year, we're 4th in the fewest turnovers at 13, but Indiana's first. So
1: reminder that Indiana has not lost a game since 2024. They lost 2 that year, but the last one in the playoffs.
2: Nation's longest winning streak, 21 games by the Hoosiers. I'm not sure if they're as good as they were last year. Of course, they won the national title last year. I still believe they're pretty good. Has Nebraska narrowed the gap? That's the big thing. And the last time they've been a ranked team, Good gosh. 2016, 10 years, 30 straight. It's really hard to believe. This is Big Red, right?
1: It's, well, and they're a blue blood, right?
2: Supposed to be.
1: They're supposed to be.
2: At least they were. Well, we're going to tell you, I shouldn't do this, but I'm going to let the cat out of the bag. I have purchased your Christmas gift from the old Memorial Stadium. They're selling urinal trowels.
1: Just what I wanted. The last time UCLA opened the season with four straight wins was 2013. Jim Mora was the head coach and led the Bruins to a 10-3 record, including a berth in the Sun Bowl that year. That same year, Bob Chesney was a coach at Division II level, Assumption. Move forward to today, you'll find Mora at Colorado State, while Chesney is leading the Bruins to what he hopes is a turnaround season. After leading the James Madison Dukes to a playoff berth last year, he has a chance to earn his first signature win at his new address. That would be on the road at number 13, Oregon, where the Bruins haven't won since 2017. But Chesney isn't interested in rankings or history against the Ducks. A win Saturday is just part of the plan.
3: We can't play history. We can't play, you know, the future. We got to play the game that, you know, we're playing this weekend. And the preparation going into it matters a whole lot. You know, our guys will be focused on that process. They'll understand that process. What would it mean? I don't know. It would mean that we're, you know, continuing on the path that we felt like we could be on.
1: The Bruins enter Saturday with a number 21 ranking, a first since 2021 when they were ranked 20th. It seems like a long climb for the program, but a win Saturday might start that ascension.
2: Yeah, let me take a page from Nebraska again, another program UCLA is with a proud past. Maybe they've turned the corner. We're going to find out a little more this weekend. I'm going to try to keep this straight as well, Graham. You know, the quarterback at UCLA now is a former Nebraska quarterback. He's filling for Dante Moore, who is a former UCLA quarterback, the team they played this weekend. You know, we have to keep these transfer portals straight with all the quarterback changes and such. It's like the 6 degrees of Kevin Bacon. But one thing is, Rayola, he is leading the country in pass efficiency, and that's just after, you know, one game, basically, of coming in and filling in for the injured Dante Moore. He could come back this week. He is practicing, but to be safe, Coach Chesney says we're going to prepare for both.
1: I would think that would be wise. While it's October, the Texas A&M Aggies have no room for error if they are to return to the playoffs. The loss to Kentucky 2 weeks ago set up for a difficult stretch that includes no less than four ranked teams, including Saturday against Missouri. Tigers are relishing in their win over Florida and may be vulnerable, but college football editor Craig Stevenson at AL.com expects both teams to be primed for Saturday.
4: Texas A&M, they seem to me this year they are less than the sum of their parts, I guess you could say. They just don't look, you know, for all the talent they've got on the offensive side of the ball especially, they just don't look especially, you know, together. They're not consistent at all. I've been impressed with what Missouri has done without Ahmad Hardy all year. You know, they looked fantastic last week. There's no question about it. Austin Simmons, he has shown that he's a good quarterback too. I mean, that guy's legit. He's had a great year.
1: Aggies making back-to-back trips to Columbia. They won 38-17 last season and have won the last three meetings, but hold on.
2: Yeah. One of the toughest challenges for head coaches is just maintaining the intensity, and that's going to be the problem, I think, for Missouri coming in this weekend after they derailed Florida. Can they keep it up? Well, Missouri is about a field goal favorite, and it's another battle of some pretty good quarterbacks. Craig, talk about Austin Simmons. He was at Ole Miss last year. We remember he started at Ole Miss last year and got hurt. It's rare you see a quarterback who gets hurt, get benched, and not get to come back when he's healthy. He was always just not quite 100%, you remember, because Trinidad Chambliss was introduced to the world and he was so good. But Simmons has already thrown 13 touchdown passes this year, has no picks. He's really good.
1: I would agree. Before the season, if anyone had said Texas-Oklahoma would take a backseat to any other game on Saturday, you would have been mocked, derided, chastised, and ridiculed as a non-believer and the Red River rivalry. While much of the college football world awaits the showdown in Tuscaloosa, the tradition of this one cannot be topped. Every season since 1900, these two teams have met, and since 1929, all but one game has been played at the Cotton Bowl. Tickets are split down the middle, and as Texas quarterback Arch Manning points out, you can practically close your eyes and know which end of the field you're on when you come out of the tunnel.
6: When you run out, you're hearing boos, and then you get to the Texas side and everyone's cheering. So it's definitely unique. I think that's what makes the game so special. Having 2 years to watch it and then playing it makes it a little bit easier, but obviously the emotions are high. It's a really fun game, you know, a lot of tension. I think anytime you get a win against a rival, it boosts confidence of the team, and that was kind of a full team win. So, but anything can happen in this game. We got to prepare like we're coming off a loss and be ready to roll.
1: ESPN gives Texas an 85% chance to win. In the last two meetings, OU has scored a total of 9 points, and their offense hasn't exactly been a juggernaut this season.
2: Well, forget about that 85% number. You know what they say about rivalries. Throw out the record books. Well, maybe not. 8 of the last 10 have been won by the favorite. So usually the better team wins. Looking at this matchup, top-ranked Texas ranking 11th in the SEC in scoring offense. Kind of a surprise. Oklahoma is next to last. But the Longhorns, first in scoring defense, the Sooners are 5th. I think the key for Oklahoma to have a chance is to control the football, and that's been the problem with John Mateer. They do rank dead last in the conference in turnover ratio.
1: Well, here we go again.
7: Tua stepping back, loads up, looks long, throws, end zone,
8: touchdown!
7: Alabama, Devontae Smith!
9: Snap to Young, drops back, pressure from the edges. He throws near sideline, and it's intercepted. Kelee Ringo, touchdown, touchdown, touchdown, Georgia.
10: Snap going to Milroe, looking deep downfield, looking for Williams. Comes back, makes a catch, trying to split defenders, makes them bang into each other. Stays on his feet, breaks a tackle, scores, scores, scores, Ryan Williams.
11: The Dogs move on to the playoff. Exclamation point to their SEC campaign.
1: In what has become an annual extravaganza, Alabama and Georgia will go at it again in the customary high rankings and high stakes that the great rivalries provide. This one is at Saban Field at Bryant-Denny Stadium, with the Crimson Tide having won 5 straight in the regular season in the series, but Georgia got the last laugh at the end of last year, earning the 2nd straight SEC championship against the Tide. Some of the main characters are back, including Georgia quarterback Gunnar Stockton, along with several key players on that championship team. Alabama's list of starters has significant changes. The biggest, quarterback, Keelan Russell, has been spectacular. The experts have been breaking this one down all week. So who has the advantage? Georgia coach Kirby Smart's struggles in the series have been well documented. Kalen DeBoer has enjoyed success against Georgia, but many will point out you're only as good as your last meeting. Longtime coach Max Howell breaks down the keys to this one.
12: I think Alabama's more complete. I mean, Stockton's is very adequate what Kirby likes and what he wants. Don't take a risk, you know, if you think the receivers are covered, or, you know, if you get out and you stumble out and you bobble a ball, you put your hands over it and you run the football. I think that's his, you know, that's his personality. I just think Alabama's more talented offensively, and I think their vision of the game itself and their game preparation will be much broader than Kirby's will. Kirby's going, you know, he'll throw the curl and the short routes most of the time, and quarterback will keep it occasionally. He's going to try to run the football. He's going to try to eat the clock up and let, you know, he's a defensive minded guy. Where Alabama probably, in their mind, they're looking like scoring, you know, 30 or more. Because that's just the nature of their offense, and they got the talent to do that this year.
1: We will point out that at press time, we don't know the situation with the hurricane down in the Gulf, but we're assuming they play. The two teams are 1-2 in scoring nationally, so the expectation is to see a lot of points on the board, but hey, what if they're playing on a wet track? We don't know.
2: Yeah, and every year it seems like it's top 10 matchups between these two. They've been at the top of the ladder year after year. Keelan Russell has also been that way. He's all the rage in college football right now, the sophomore quarterback for Alabama, leading in most of the categories in the SEC, including the yards per completion. And I do believe stretching the field, having a vertical game, can help against Georgia, who's very good usually defensively. And he can also run the football when things break down. It's another guy that can do it too. We don't talk much about Gunnar Stockton, but he's a veteran who can get the job done with his arm and legs, and he leads the SEC in pass efficiency. Alabama is the favorite. We know the line has shifted. It's the first time they've been the favorite since 2020. It hasn't really mattered, though. They've dominated Georgia. 10 of the last 12 have gone to the Crimson Tide on the scoreboard.
1: We'll see what happens. And one more thing, a look at a few numbers as we reach week six of the season. You heard it earlier. Jeremiah Smith now holds the record for most receptions, receiving yards, and receiving touchdowns in Ohio State history. And there's still half a season left. We'll see how he does. With his overtime win at South Carolina, Will Stein became the first coach since Paul Bear Bryant to start 4-1 at

0: 14 teams still undefeated in FBS, and 20% of those coached by someone who started at James Madison, or in this case, still there. Indiana coach Kirk Cignetti is 5-0, Bob Chesney at UCLA 4-0, while Billy Napier, the current coach of the Dukes, 5-0 in his first season. Texas Tech is 5-0 in back-to-back seasons for the first time in school history. When Alabama and Georgia meet this weekend, it'll be the ninth time in the last 10 games these two teams are ranked in the top 10. And some not-so-good numbers. With the loss to Tennessee, Auburn has now lost 22 of 23 games against ranked teams over the last five seasons. Finally, UMass saw its undefeated season go away with a loss to Eastern Michigan. It ended the Minutemen's best start since 2007. This week's U.S. Farm Race Catfish Catch of the Week is from an overtime thriller when the Kentucky Wildcats completed a 17-point comeback to beat South Carolina on this Kenny Minchie pass to Willie Rodriguez in overtime. Tom Leach has the call on the UK Sports Network.
1: Minchie calls for the ball. All-out blitz. Baxter picks it up. He throws. Caught! Yes! Kentucky wins! Yes! Willie Rodriguez caught it wide open to the back line of the end zone. C.J. Baxter with a great blitz pickup to give Minchie time.
2: Wow.
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0: 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Lynn, we're learning that a team may be invincible one week, vulnerable the next. We've got Florida, Ole Miss, LSU, all have proven that.
5: Yeah, and several others as well. It's I think part of this is a fallback on what we've had with the NIL and the transfer portal, the old parody talk that people would say. On a given day, that's the way it's turning out. Another one that I bring up on, that's Oklahoma State. You know, Oklahoma State lost at home to Tulsa and turns around the next week and beats Oregon and then turns around a couple of weeks later when Tulsa goes out and plays Arkansas, that's got a bad record, and Arkansas beats them pretty comfortably. You just can't ever tell what's going to happen, and I think you're right. And I guarantee you, Graham, we're not through with that. We're going to have some more of them. I was looking down the schedule earlier of the teams that are undefeated, and you got a lot of those guys playing each other and a lot of them playing tough schedules. And so I think a lot of more of that's going to happen before the season's over.
0: There are 15 undefeated teams left in FBS, which I understand the lowest number since 1988 at this time of the year. And we're going to lose a couple of those this weekend because we've got some head-to-head with undefeated teams.
5: Yeah, absolutely. And I was looking beyond the next 2 or 3 weeks, and some of these teams that are undefeated, they've got tough rows to hoe. You got three teams in the ACC that are undefeated. You got Indiana with four more really tough teams that they got to play. Miami's got three that are tough to play. So I think you're going to have a lot more of that as well. But, yeah, you're going to have some undefeateds probably dropping off every week.
0: I would think so. All right, we got several games we can pick, some inside the SEC, some outside. We're going to start, though, out on the West Coast, Oregon and UCLA, former Pac-12 battle. Now it's Big Ten battle.
5: Yeah, it's still hard for me to put these guys in the Big Ten, but, we've been talking about that for several years as these teams have been doing that.

0: You know, I think Oregon will win the game. Oregon was the team that Lindy's at the beginning of the season picked to win the national championship. And they did have that total collapse against Oklahoma State. But I still like them. I think they'll win the game against UCLA.
1: Let's go to Dallas, where Oklahoma and Texas play their annual rivalry game.
0: As in most of the recent history, I think Texas has the better team. It's a great traditional rivalry, but it's hard for me to put them in the SEC. It's also hard for me to see Oklahoma putting very many points on the board against Texas. I like the Longhorns in this one.
1: Let's go to the SEC. Kentucky's been a good team so far. They host LSU.
0: Yeah, Kentucky's going to be a contender for the team of the year, coach of the year, if things keep this way for Kentucky. Same in a sense with Mississippi State. You know, Kentucky could win this game. I don't want to sound like they don't have a chance because I think they do, but I'm going to pick LSU to win it.
1: And Missouri at home against Texas A&M.
0: Yeah, just like last week when Florida goes in there and they're coming off the two big wins against Mississippi and Auburn, and then they lose to Missouri. I think Missouri needs to win the game. It's a trap game for them, but I'd take the Tigers.
1: All right, and now the big one, Georgia and Alabama.
0: I like Alabama. I know it's got some question about the weather and, you know, what will we have dry conditions or windy conditions or whatever. I think that would favor Georgia a little bit. But I like Alabama. I will say if Georgia were playing this game at home, I probably would take the Bulldogs. But I like Alabama to win the game. If Alabama does not win it, I'll be very surprised.
1: And let's go with your upset.
0: Another one in that same ballpark with Georgia and Alabama. This one's Indiana and Nebraska, two undefeated teams in the Big Ten. I've missed Nebraska being up there for a number of years in the running. This is Nebraska's chance to make a statement. I think they're going to win the ball game. Indiana's got three or four more tough ones, as does Nebraska. But I like the Cornhuskers to win this in my upset of the week.
1: All right, Lynn, we'll see you next week.
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3: Can you believe it? 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Hot O'Brien Stadium. Tallahassee taking on Borgard tonight. The, well, final regular season game of the 2026 season. And we welcome you in. Michael Butler, Brad Davis here. Stephen Ives Osborne will join us shortly, along with Daniel Butler handling the video duties tonight. Our producer in the studio at WTLS is Leanne Butler. Thanks for joining us here on WTLS and Tallahassee Times TV on YouTube for another Thursday night matchup. Yes, we've got some severe weather, and it could be coming through this area tomorrow, and it certainly is expected to be wet. So coaches from all over the state have pretty much gotten on board to move the schedules around. And this is the second week for us doing the same thing, another Thursday night matchup. But this week, it's 7 o'clock, not 7:30, and it's here, which means it's good for travel. You don't have to take off and get out of town and get back late for an early morning start tomorrow on a Friday. And we hope you'll come out and join us and honor some of these seniors, not just the players, but all of the others that make these Friday nights so special here, the band, the dance team, the cheerleaders, all will be recognized here tonight.
4: Oh, yeah, it'll be a it'll be a long, drawn-out process. I just saw a picture earlier today, Michael, that was of the football players. I think we have 11 or 12 seniors on the football team. I would not have guessed that big of a group, but there's a lot of kids that'll be entering the field tonight for the last time their senior year. And, before we went on the air, I was thinking about the Thursday night games. I don't know if we've ever had two Thursday night games in a season that I can remember. We got two back-to-back. And
3: I'm pretty sure that we've never done it back-to-back. We may have had a couple in a year. It's becoming more common.
4: Yeah,
3: and one
4: is.
3: Of the reasons is not just weather, but officials. You know, some teams were scheduled to play tonight anyway because of the shortage of officials for both nights. So that's kind of the, get around on that. But you mentioned the seniors. Coach Farmer, who we will have his interview from this morning on in just a bit, did tell us he's got 11. And you're right, that is a decent number for this team considering. He said we'll dress 32 tonight.
4: It's a third of the team for sure.
3: Yeah.
4: Absolutely.
3: So, and you are playing some kids that are freshmen. You know, you're playing younger kids, not just sophomores, juniors, and seniors. But they'll be here tonight. It's one final time we know of that they'll get to play for the home folks. And a special feeling, obviously, for them. But, sometimes we say it's probably even tougher for the parents.
4: Oh, sure.
3: Because we enjoy it so much, I know. And, Steven's down there with his daughter, who's, one of those who participate. So, yeah, definitely we hope you'll come and pay your dues to them for what they give us every week here during the season. And, again, because we are doing that pregame, you want to get here early tonight. It'll be about a 6:30 start on most of the ceremonies prior to kickoff, at least for part of it, and some of it will continue in the halftime show.
4: Hey, weather-wise, I don't know if you could find a better time
3: to watch
4: the game.
3: The weather has gotten better for us, at least temperature-wise, finally, and as we're on the back half of the schedule. 77 degrees here tonight. It's comfortable, and that's something you don't get much this time of year. You know, we've been kind of having some fun with this week, but there was something put out by AL.com about extreme heat and potentially changing the football season to a different season. I cannot imagine that happening.
4: Oh,
3: I think it's more just conversation and clickbait than anything else. But, even though it's hot,
4: yeah,
3: this is football season.
4: Yeah,
3: this is the way it is.
4: I mean, you said that. I did not see that article earlier, but when do you change it, right? I mean, I think we probably are in the time of the year where, with all the other conditions that could possibly find its way into the equation, it's still the best time to be on the field. Springtime when it's cold. I mean, I know how the softball and baseball. I mean, miserable. I know you guys have done baseball games before when it's been sleeting, And you'll suck it up. Those four or five games early in the year, you'll take that heat. It's tonight. There's don't feel it here much, but there's a little bit of a breeze going on when you get down on the field, and it's a night. I hope the fans are able to find their way out tonight. I know we got the work day to walk back into tomorrow, but these kids deserve it. These kids have fought really hard, and don't expect anything but the stands to fill up and come out and celebrate these kids as they, like you said, last time on their home field for these seniors.
3: Yeah, we always do say when you say baseball season is football season and football is baseball season, because it is cold at the beginning of baseball and it's miserably hot at the beginning of football. But, we finally got some comfortable weather, so yes, no reason for you not to come down and join us tonight. We will have our regular Friday night stuff on this Thursday. We'll have the game, obviously, here from front to finish, and then afterwards we've got the scoreboard show. And as I mentioned, most everybody has moved their schedules to Thursday this week. There's only a few that are actually now playing on Friday night. So we'll have all those scores. We'll keep you updated through the game as well as get to the finals afterwards here on WTLS. Well, we'll take a break. This is the CBNS Bank Countdown to Kickoff. Tattlesee and Beauregard tonight coming up on WTLS, Score 94, Fun 101, Tattlesee Times TV on YouTube.
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3: Jerry Cunningham, the public address announcer introducing all the seniors for not just the football team, but the dance team, the cheerleaders, and band. And we'll have a kickoff still scheduled for about 7 o'clock, but did want to recognize the senior players for Tallahassee, and they're just 11. Of course, this squad, just 32 players dressing tonight. But just looking at the guys who are playing their last regular season home game here at J. Hunter Prine Stadium tonight, Braylon Rigsby, Mykia Hooks, Jeremiah Reeves, Trent Morris, Abram Whittington, Whit Cresswell, Caleb Jackson, Vinny Diego, Randall Morgan, Mike Linez, and Grayson Cole. And, you know, when you think about it, the finality of finishing up your high school playing days is pretty tough. I know for a lot of people, we mentioned that kind of at the beginning of the broadcast, not just for the kids, but everybody who watched them. When you think about it, you know, whatever the sport may be, you start when they're little bitty ones before they can barely walk almost with some of these youth sports. And you know, and you follow them, and you go to every ball game, and next thing you know, it's over. So this is it as we wind down the season for these guys, at least in a football uniform, and have a couple more regular season games to go. And who knows what if there's any playoff opportunity for Tallahassee or not. But still, been a good ride for a lot of these guys. Dressed in purple tonight, the home purple, and we'll run through the lineups in just a minute. We'll take another break. We'll come back and get that set for you on the starting lineups for both offense and defense. We'll take another break. It's the CBNS Bank Countdown to Kickoff. 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
3: Just got the lineups today. The depth chart has been updated by Coach Eric Farmer, so this is what we expect tonight. First team for the Tigers on offense, Trent Morris at quarterback. Hamp Love will be the running back. The receivers, Caleb Jackson, Braylon Rigsby, Hudson Timmerman, and Malachi Griffin. On the offensive line, the center, Alex Stillwell. The guards are Vinny Diego and Mike Linez. And the tackles, Randall Morgan and Grayson Cole. On defense, the tackles are A.J. Smith and Randall Morgan. And the ends, Caden Jackson and Caleb Jackson. The linebackers, Alex Stillwell and Hamp Love. And in the secondary, the corners, Mykia Hooks and Chase Lindsey. And the safeties, Blaine Raines, Whit Cresswell, and Braylon Rigsby. Now, kicking tonight, expect to see Hudson Timmerman do it again. He had to fill in last week because Channing Johnson was injured, and he is still injured, so he's out tonight. Hudson obviously does the punting, but he will be the first team kicker tonight as well. And Abram Whittington is also out tonight. We wanted to let you know our injury update. Whittington and Johnson still not available. It's a leg injury with Channing, and it's concussion protocol for Abram Whittington, who got knocked out last week in the game at Charles Henderson. Dance team performing now and about ready for the kickoff, which is coming up in a few minutes. Looking at the standings in Class 4A Region 4, Marbury in first place. They're 4-0 in the region, 6-0 overall after beating Valley last week soundly. They're 3-1 and 5-1 overall. Tied with Charles Henderson with a 3-1 record after they went over Tattlesee last week. They're 4-2 overall. And in the spots trying to make some positioning, I guess, for a playoff spot, Elmore County and Greenville with Hopeful all 2-2. The Panthers take on Greenville tonight. They're both 3-3 overall. Hopeful is 3-3 as well overall with that 2-2 record. As Tattlesee and Beauregard tied for last, both looking for their first region win. The Tattlesee team 1-6 and Beauregard 0-7 overall. The matchups tonight, Marbury taking on Charles Henderson, and Valley and Elmore County are playing, while Hopeful and Greenville play. So we'll know a lot more tonight about who is very likely to be in the playoffs. Top four teams from the region get to go into the postseason. All right, we'll take another break. We come back. The opening coin toss, kickoff as well. Tattlesee Beauregard coming your way.
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0: And we welcome you back. The Pride of Tallahassee performing our national anthem as we get ready for kickoff. Tallahassee taking on Beauregard. Two coaches in their first year at the respective schools. Send Derek McCurdy of Beauregard looking for his first victory. Eric Falmer picked his up a couple of weeks ago. A 1-6 record. McCurdy is 0-7. Of course, Coach Falmer, this is not his first, you know, job as a head coach. He's had 9 years in the business, a 38-58 overall record. And we welcome Osborne in. Stephen Oz Osborne into the broadcast now.
1: Woohoo!
0: You enjoyed yourself down there?
1: I did. That was fun. That's my third senior, so it's not my first rodeo, but it was fun. It was different, so enjoyed it.
0: Well, we're just about ready to go. They're ready to form the spirit line. The captains are making their way out on the field. And, of course, Tallahassee tonight represented by all 11 seniors in their purple jerseys. And we await the Beauregard captains to make their long trek around the track to the other side of the field through the one gate that you can get through.
1: You know, I was down there on the field, Michael, and looking over, Beauregard didn't travel very well. And I understand they're 0-7, but they really didn't travel very well. I'm kind of disappointed since they're as close as they are in the proximity.
0: I mean, you know, Coach Falmer talked about, and I've talked to some of their guys that do radio, and they say that they've lost a lot of guys, you know, this year.
1: Okay.
0: The roster has thinned out from what it was originally to start the season some. They got some guys out, so they're kind of the same boat as us as far as numbers go.
1: That's right. And there was a change from the Friday night to the Thursday, so may have been some prior commitments by some of the band members and the football parents that were still here. So
0: their captains are now running out onto the field to get over. P.J. Williams, Asa Capps, and Brody DeLee are the three representatives for the Hornets in the road white tonight with royal blue and gold trim. And they're hustling to midfield so we can do the flip of the coin. About 5 minutes away from the kickoff here. And, you know, we talked about it some. I know when you look at records, we can't look down on anybody. We hadn't won many games. We got just one victory ourselves. But, you know, Coach Falmer talked about it. This team here looks at us and they say, you know, this is a team we probably can compete with. So, you know, you kind of look at it. They've struggled like we've struggled, and we feel like we got a shot. And, you know, you want to get that first win. You don't want to be that team that didn't win one. And they got to feel good about their chances of at least competing tonight with Tallahassee. And we have noticed after a really rough start for them, they had several early games where they didn't even score. They've started kind of getting some things together. And that happens. That's what you want to see is progress. That's something we've talked about, is you want to see the team progress so you have something to build upon going forward. I mean, the season may not be what you expected, but you definitely can look down the road and hope that it continues to improve.
1: That's right. You don't want the team to regress through the season, and sometimes that can happen when you get beat up and you have the injuries mount up. But hopefully we, the Tigers that is, are coming out and ready to hopefully win game number two. But again, like you said, I'm sure Beauregard's looking over saying, hey, we match up well. Hopefully we match up better and we're able to execute. I think if we execute and play well, play penalty-free ball, we have the advantage. But again, we'll see once they line up and the ball is snapped.
0: Well, the official is now going to walk them out to midfield. And we'll go down to Brad Davis for the coin toss.
2: For the Tigers, number 8, Abram Wiggington.
3: All right, guys, all these people in the stands, they didn't come to see us. They came to see you guys. So we expect good sportsmanship out of you, okay? If you're gonna get, this is football. You're going to get hit, and it's going to hurt. Get up, go back to the huddle, wipe it off, and let's go, all right? If you see any of your teammates get out of control, take care of them, okay?
4: Yes, sir.
3: All right, you're the visiting team. You get to call a coin toss. I got heads on one side, tails on the other. What's your call?
4: Tails.
3: What do you call. All right, here we go. Let's let it hit the ground. See what it says. It says heads. What do you want to talk? What do you want to do?
4: First, second.
0: Tallahassee won, they'll defer. All right. This has been the CBNS Bank countdown to kickoff. Tallahassee Beauregard coming up next.
5: Tallahassee Tigers Sports.
0: He will run it again. Somehow came through there. He's off to the races. Out across the 40. Midfield down the right sideline. 40, 30, 20, 10. Touchdown.
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0: 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Throw to first. 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And the game is over. Tallahassee wins and put him off the bag at first.
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0: Ready to go. They form the spirit line. The Tigers break down the banner, and we're ready to kick it off here at J.E. Hanebrand Stadium on senior night. Michael Butler, Stephen Oz Osborne, Brad Davis, Daniel Butler, Leanne Butler handling all the broadcast duties and webcasting tonight on WTLS and Tallahassee Times TV. Thanks to the Tallahassee Athletic Club, they always take care of us. I'm going to miss this food every week on these home games. This is our last regular season home game. And we even got some sausage tonight, straight from Louisiana, including some boudin. Boy,
1: look, it's really good. The bite I just took, I'm ready to tear into some more of it.
0: Yeah, Brad, we'll try to save you another slice of it. I know he went and delivered it to us, but very tasty. Never fail there. Well, we're almost ready to go.
1: That looks like McGee's kicking off. Okay.
0: Yeah, we have kind of had to shuffle the deck a little bit. Last week we were told it was going to be Alex Stillwell, and then it was Hudson Timmerman kicking off, and now it is going to be Mary McGee who is going to tee it up on the 40-yard line. So we're ready to go. Tallahassee kicking off to start this, and we are underway. And it will be collected at the 22-yard line. And up to the 25, the 30. Apparently, the officials didn't see it on the return by Jeffrey Holloway for Beauregard. First down and 10 for the Hornets as they start with the football tonight from their own 35. Pretty decent crowd. Still some people filing in. Obviously, all the recognitions for the seniors pregame. Still some people trying to find their seats. Shotgun and a run right up the middle and some room to run. First down yardage across the 45 up the midfield on the quarterback keeper. And we were told, you know, this is the man you're going to have to watch. He's very athletic. Jonte Jones, the quarterback, shows us just that on a 15-yard gain on first down.
1: Yeah, he ran right up the middle, too. I mean, that was just it really wasn't a delayed quarterback draw. It was just a straight rush.
0: Shotgun, five receivers, three on the right, two to the left side. And now delayed fake, and it will be a keeper. This time they'll wrap him up, but he'll continue to carry would-be tacklers down to the 41-yard line. He went about 5 yards after contact, and he's close to another first down. That, again, is the quarterback, Jones. Mark him about 2 yards shy.
1: Yeah, he kept his feet moving, and he carried a couple of guys with him.
0: Same formation, just three on the left this time. Two receivers to the right side, an empty backfield for the quarterback. And shotgun, and now he'll look to throw.
1: Oh, that was
0: a hole. Here
1: comes
0: some pressure. Now he puts one up for grabs deep down the field, and it is dropped. Boy, he had his man, and they could not hold on to it. Incomplete pass.
1: And that was he was past our defender, but
0: it was Raines back on coverage. It was Holloway he was trying to connect
1: with. Okay, Raines, it looked like right as the ball got there, he wrapped up and just went right through his arms.
0: Well, the penalty flag on the play for holding's going to bring back that play and redo it. It'll be a replay of second down. They were second down and two. Now it's second down and 12. They went for the big pick that time. It didn't work out. Same set. Five receivers. Jones keeps, and this time he's hit and taken down immediately by Smith. Well, the Tigers had a couple of other purple jerseys come in to help out. Play made about 2 yards. Now it's third and 10. When you look at things that cost teams and why they haven't been successful, you see this team that was marching down the field, and penalties a lot of times are one of the problems. The penalty is put them behind the sticks.
1: Yes.
0: Now they're third and long. Motion with Holloway.
1: Oh,
0: the snap on the ground, and it's going to be a scramble. It looks like Jones is going to break away from the defense, get to the right side, be wrapped up, and go down at the 48. That was a bust from the start. It will bring up fourth down. Question is, do you go for it here? Reins in on the tackle, comes up a little hobbled. And they are bringing the punting team on. It's fourth and about eight, maybe seven, from the 47 of Townsend.
1: Yeah, that's – I don't know. We don't know what their defense is going to play like or anything, so that's – kind of safe on the coach's point.
0: Caden Yassenchuk is the punter. Townsend has Griffin back, but they're playing punt safe here. The snap is bounced to it, and nobody back to return it, so we'll just watch it roll inside the 20, and then it takes a Townsend roll and is downed at the 14, maybe the 15-yard line.
1: Thank goodness.
4: First down 10 for the Tigers, that's a 14.
0: First down, Tigers, their first offensive possession coming.
1: Yeah, that could have been ugly with nobody deep.
0: Well, Beauregard had a couple of nice plays, but a big penalty put them in a situation they couldn't overcome. Tigers with it now, first and 10. They did mark it at the 14-yard line.
1: Let's see if we can get it to our playmakers.
0: Morris from pistol formation to Love. Left side, some running room across the 20. Keeps his feet, keeps moving across the 25, still on his feet. Nice. Out across the 30 for a first down and then some. Amp Love with a nice run.
6: Hey, if you can't get them down, just grab their helmet and just keep pulling them. They'll finally go down.
0: Boy, what a run there by Amp to start things off for the Tigers. They marked it at the 31, first and 10 for Tattlesee. Give it to him again. Left side, breaks the tackle. Goes across the 40, still on his feet, to the 44-yard line. Another first down run by Love.
1: Yeah, keep doing it until they stop it.
0: Well, he scored our first touchdown last week. We got a nice return, Caleb Jackson.
6: I think we're going to see a lot of that.
0: Yeah, it looks like it, as long as it's working. And anyway, he punched it in, did Love on two plays. For our first score of the night last week at Charles Henderson. He'll come
1: nice
0: back to the
1: cut.
0: Right side and be grabbed and slung to the turf right around the 48-yard line. A gain of three, maybe four.
1: Nice cut. He kind of he had a jump cut to the right. because the hole was just closed up on him, but he still made 4 yards. Nice run.
0: It's the first time that he hasn't gotten a first down. 3 carries already. Second down at 6. Near midfield for the Tigers on their opening drive, which started at their own 14. Morris will look to throw now. And does. It's caught by Griffin. We got a penalty flag. He has first down yardage to the 39. See about the flag.
1: Yeah, that was a different place. It was on the outside.
0: And already stepping it back towards Tallahassee, apparently against the Tigers. Sideline warning. Anybody go back and get the mark? I don't know if he knew where he left it. It's his friend official had a foot down on the 39 to make sure.
1: So, wait. So, why did – oh, was it a sideline warning on Beauregard then? Okay.
0: Well, sideline warning is not a penalty either way.
1: Yeah,
0: it's just a warning.
1: Hence, so. It's a warning, yeah. So.
0: First and 10, 39-yard line. But I do believe it was on Beauregard because it came from this sideline.
1: Okay, yeah.
0: Yeah. First pass to Griffin from Morris. Now we'll run it again with Love, and not a lot this time. He was hit right at the line of scrimmage. He may have picked up just a yard to about the 38-yard line. Opening drive for the Tigers, 7:20 to go, first quarter, scoreless game. Got a punt from Beauregard, now trying to capitalize on our first offensive drive of the night.
1: And I don't want to speak too soon. I will knock on this wood here, but it looks like we're maintaining control of that line.
0: Looking to pass underneath. Griffin has it and will be taken down at the 34. Not much on the gain, and we'll bring up a third down. Short underneath passing game. A couple of tosses over to Malachi Griffin. And it's third down and still need about 5 yards.
4: Third down, 5.
1: All right. I'm going to go ahead and say it, Michael. Screen or that hitch and go. I'd love to see him throw it up.
0: Tried to get a hard count jump, but it didn't work. Linebacker bit, but he was too far off the line of scrimmage.
1: 2 seconds.
0: Morris shifts Love over to his right. Now looks to pass. Had a man. Decides now to throw.
1: Nice.
0: Has a first down. And then some. Jackson with a catch. Inside the 10 and into the end zone. Haven't seen him. But Caleb Jackson has a touchdown.
1: Nice play because Trent even started to pull it down. But Jackson was coming from the left side. He was the inside receiver and just came across on a crossing pattern. Nice
0: well,
1: play.
0: He was on the depth chart today on offense to be playing some tonight, and we just haven't seen him on that side of the football. He's such a good defensive player, but maybe we've been missing out on that.
6: Michael, he looked like his dad a little bit right there, didn't he?
0: He looked really good. You know, and we're missing Whittington, one of the receivers, so pretty nice job right there on a 34-yard pitch and catch from Morris to Caleb Jackson. And the Tigers are on the board first, 6-0. The kick from Timmerman is up, and it is good. 7-0 Tallahassee with 6 minutes remaining in the first quarter of play.
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0: McGee tees it up. 7-0 Tigers. Ready to kick it off. And it'll be returned out to the 31-yard line.
15: Number 22, Shane Morrison, returns for the Hornets.
0: Shane Morrison on the return.
6: I'm liking the kicking game tonight. That's yeah.
0: And Jeremiah Reeves is wearing number 27 tonight. He made the tackle. 31-yard line, first and 10. It was a 34-yard touchdown pass from Morris to Caleb Jackson to get the Tigers on the board. A big drive that went 86 yards. And here's Beauregard for their second offensive effort of the night. Looks like a bust. Jones in the backfield will just have to take off, and he will be tackled by Love out across the 31 to the 32. A late flag came in.
15: Vindication holding against the Hornets. Stop made by number 56.
0: And it's going against Beauregard. Holding. Second one of the night. Well, it's one thing, I don't care how good you can be, you can't overcome penalties much. I mean, if you're going to continue to have those troubles, a couple of big calls already here early.
1: Yeah, are they going to accept it? No, they're going to decline it.
15: The holding penalty is declined. He's second down.
0: I think I would have taken it. First and 20 or second and